0: Well, guys, I think the most exciting moment in all of sports, think about this now. We're going to talk about the NBA here in a second. But this is my theory. This is my opinion. And I think a lot of people agree with me. I think the most exciting, most tense, the most pressure-filled moment in all of sports are PKs to decide a game in the World Cup. Think about it. You do not want to be the one guy to miss a PK because your whole country is depending on you.
1: Yeah, I think that's well said. Yeah. I think that is well said, and it is so much. It is so much more mental than it is physical. Because all you're, I mean, from the time you're 3 years old, you know how to kick a ball from 12 yards out, and you know you have one of three directions you can go: left, right, or middle. You just got to hope that the goalie doesn't pick the right way. And even then, if the goalie picks the right way, you still have a good chance of scoring. It is so much mental and all that pressure, man. I mean, look, you. I'm sure you felt that kind of pressure playing in a couple of NBA finals, but. Michael, let's get to brass tacks here. What the hell just happened with this Jaylen Brown trade? What was your initial reaction to seeing this an hour ago with the Celtics only getting Paul George and two first-round draft picks back?
0: Yeah, shocked. I thought for sure Paul George is a good player. But I thought for sure the Celtics would be able to get more, maybe like two young players for Jaylen Brown, because Jaylen Brown is still in his prime. Was he 28, 29 years of age? Still has four or five prime, big-time years left. And Paul George, like I say, is a good player, but you're trading an all-NBA first or second teamer for Paul George, who I like. Who wouldn't want Paul George on the team? But, I mean, for Jaylen Brown, that seems like the Celtics sort of got built, painted themselves into a corner by putting the rumors of Jaylen Brown on the trade market, and they figure, well, we have to trade him now because he obviously has maybe been mentally affected by this, a little ticked off, so now we have to get rid of him, and they probably got 50 cents on the dollar for him.
1: I don't get it though, Micah. How is this the return that Boston gets back? You know, you mentioned Paul George, still a nice player, 36 years old, had a decent season, but nowhere near the player right now that Jaylen Brown is. He just finished sixth in MVP. He was the finals MVP 25 months ago, and he just had the best season of his career, helping the Celtics get a 2 seed, playing the majority of the season without Tatum. Like, I'm a diehard Knicks fan. I'm still soaking in the championship, and I don't think there's 20 better players in the NBA than Jaylen Brown right now, and that's being conservative. So I just don't understand how does Brad Stevens say yes to this return. I saw Sham Sharania, you know, report that the Celtics reportedly asked for VJ Edgecombe, who just came off a great season in his second year with Philly, or in his rookie year, excuse me. But, like, how does – it doesn't make any sense. What else could be the reasoning that this is the return?
0: Because they had to get rid of him, and they had no choice because they sort of ruined the relationship with Jaylen. You know, he's a very sensitive and very proud young man. And he figures, okay, if you guys don't want me around, then I don't need to be here. So I think emotionally he had maybe checked out. They felt that maybe in their conversations with him. I thought a couple of weeks ago if they were sort of going this route or leaning in this route, they should have called Portland and asked for like a Denny Avdija and a Scoot Henderson in the first round pick. Get two young guys for him or something like that.
2: Like a lot of big moves for the Lakers this week. LeBron James announces that he's going to be moving on. Where does LeBron rank for you amongst all-time Laker greats?
0: Oh, he's right up there. Obviously, to me, the greatest all-time Laker ever will always be Magic Johnson, number one, Kobe Bryant, number two. Now, a lot of people might switch that around, and that's fine. If you pick Kobe, number one, Magic, number two, I'm not going to call you crazy. So 1, 2, 3 are Magic, Kareem, and Kobe, with Jerry West being number four. But LeBron James is right there in the starting five. He's right there with the other greats. That's how great he's been in his 8 years. He delivered a championship. He broke records, set records, and broke records while he was here. So even though he only put in 8 years as opposed to 10 or 15 years like some other people, he's right up there in the top five of Laker legends ever.
2: Do Lakers fans treat the bubble title like a normal title?
0: Sure, they do. It's a regular title. It's a legitimate title. It's just sort of like a kind of a sterile title because it wasn't done in front of the fans. You've seen how titles, how much they matter in front of the fans just when you watch the New York Knicks this year and the Warriors over the years, and even the Lakers when they won it when Kobe was here in front of the fans. It means more to win it in front of your fans, no question about that. But it is a legitimate title, but just that the fans don't feel as connected to it because they weren't there to witness it.
1: We're talking to Michael Thompson here on BetMGM tonight, Westwood One Sports. I'm Pat Boyle. She's Kate Constable. Michael Thompson, the two-time NBA champion and a Lakers broadcaster right now for Spectrum Sportsnet. Michael, I know the news didn't break until yesterday, but was this something that was pretty much known here with LeBron that he was going to move on? I mean, I can't imagine Rob Pelinka and this new retooled Lakers front office went into free agency last night only hours after being informed by LeBron. So do you have any insider knowledge as to how long the powers that be with the Lakers knew that LeBron was going to move on?
0: I don't think anybody had any idea which way LeBron was leaning. I thought he was going to stay because he's so entrenched here now with his home, his little girls in school here. And I thought he really enjoyed playing with Luka and Austin Reeves when he was healthy, when everybody was healthy. They had a good thing going. LeBron was the third option with those with Luka and Reeves on the floor, which was fine because that helped conserve LeBron's energy, and he didn't have to carry the team every night. And that role really seemed to suit him well towards the end of his career, where that could even extend his career, playing with two guys who can carry the load night in and night out, where he wouldn't be required or have to do it, but yet he could step up in big moments and carry the load, but not to over 48 minutes. So I thought it was a perfect setup for him to finish out his career here, because Luka and Austin Reeves do all the heavy lifting, and every now and then LeBron can chip in and take over from time to time. So I thought he was going to come back and give him one more run here with a healthy Luka and a healthy Reeves, because if those two guys were healthy in the playoffs, I think they might not have beat the Thunder, but they would have given the Thunder a much better series, especially since the Thunder didn't have Jalen Williams.
2: Michael, very calculatedly, LeBron announced that he was ready to move on from the Lakers after Bronny signed a new contract. Is Bronny going to be playing for the Lakers this season?
0: I think so. J.J. Redick and his staff like him. You can see the improvements in Bronny. He's a good, solid role player now. You can see the confidence level growing year by year with him. Bronny's not a good player. He just gets an unfair break because he's LeBron's son, and everybody expects a lot more from him. But if you watch his progress over the last couple of years, when he gets in the game, he's a good defender. He's a good playmaker. So I think when his father's gone, if the Lakers give him a legitimate shot and put him in the rotation, he could be a solid contributor to the Lakers.
1: We're talking to Michael Thompson, the two-time NBA champion with the Lake Show, right here on BetMGM tonight, and he's a Lakers broadcaster for Spectrum Sportsnet. Michael, so now moving on, Kate and I both agreed to start the show that we think the Lakers, they might not be more talented without LeBron, but we think they're a better overall basketball team. So what did you think of the Lakers' moves today, the flurry of moves that they made, the trade for Walker Kessler, getting Quentin Grimes, getting Mamu, and getting Colin Sexton? And then part two, do you agree? Do you think that they are going to be a better overall basketball team now without LeBron, that they've been able to make these moves?
0: I think they'll be good. They're not the favorite means, but they'll be a solid playoff contender this year, somewhere in the top six, top seven. I think they'll be
2: Pat, we may have just lost.
1: Michael, you still there? All right, so it looks like Michael Thompson dropped. Sorry, I thought I had an opportune time to take a little bite of food, and I did not. So, yeah, it looks like we lost Michael Thompson for a second. We're going to try to reconnect with him and just asking him about what he thinks of the Lakers' moves today. Kate, that was a little bit of a conservative answer from Michael. He said, I think they're going to be good, maybe sixth, maybe seventh. I don't know. I think they're going to be the fourth best team in the West. I really, really like the moves, but
2: seventh,
1: I don't know.
2: That's interesting. I think they can be better than sixth. Seven is deep. I mean, seven, you're playing in seven. Yeah. I think they're better than a play-in team. I mean, if you can be a playoff team with LeBron, you can be a playoff team.
1: Hey, Michael,
2: with
1: you back?
2: Kessler.
0: Yeah, I'm back.
1: All right, sweet. Yeah, so I was just asking what you think of the Lakers' moves. You think sixth or seventh best team in the West? I mean, that's not that great, in my opinion. Do you just not think maybe that Luka and Reeves with the rest of these new players can carry them?
0: You think it's not great, but it's not bad, because you got to look at how solid and how balanced, how deep the West is. Obviously, the top two are Oklahoma and San Antonio. That goes without saying. Then after that, Minnesota, Denver, Houston, if they're healthy. Phoenix is going to be improved. So you can't just say you're automatically a top four. You got to work for it and earn for it. So if you can finish six, anywhere from the top six, you got a chance to make a move and make some noise in the playoffs. But the West is deep, so you just can't be a homer and say, yeah, now the Lakers are the third best team in the West. I don't see that right now.
2: Where do you think, if you had to guess, where is LeBron James going to be playing next year?
0: I would guess if LeBron really wants, and obviously he does, to try to compete for that fifth ring, his best places to go, the closest teams to getting to the finals next year are in Cleveland, going back to Cleveland, or go to Miami and team up with Giannis and Bam Adebayo and the good shooters that they're putting, that Pat Riley's now putting around the big two in Miami. If you add LeBron back to the Miami mix, I think that puts Miami in the top four in the East. And, of course, if he goes to Cleveland, as deep as they are, that puts them in the top three with New York, Toronto, and the Cavs if he goes there.
1: Yeah, I mean, and look, and I would even throw in, and I hate the Sixers, I would even throw in the Sixers now that they have Jaylen Brown, Maxey, and if Embiid, you know, always the caveat with Embiid is if he could stay healthy. But, you know, just specifically talking about Michael Thompson, two-time NBA champion with the Lakers, Spectrum Sportsnet Lakers broadcaster. Also, you know, Michael, what do you think, just to take it back to the moves the Lakers made today, the trade and then the extension, what do you think Walker Kessler does for both the offense and the defense and some of the shortcomings the Lakers had the last few years?
0: Well, he's not that athletic as far as speed, but he is a long, big target. So Luka likes big, tall guys he can throw the lob to. He's not as quick on the lob as DeAndre Ayton or Jackson Hayes was last year, but he is a big target in the paint. He's a good rim protector, and that's what the Lakers need and lacked last year, as a guy who's a solid and consistent rim protector, so we know he can do that. So the defense will definitely improve with Walker Kessler on the floor.
2: How much does he raise their defensive ceiling? Because the Lakers have been kind of fishing for a really good, strong center defensively for what seems like several years now. Is he that player for them this year going forward?
0: Yeah, he is a good rim protector. Nobody's with Victor Wembanyama, but he's a good shot blocker, good shot changer. And when you have that kind of guy in the paint, you saw how effective that can make your defense just from watching San Antonio, the way they can protect the rim with Wembanyama, and even sometimes with the backup center. I'm escaping my name right now. What's the big fella's name in San Antonio backs up Wemby?
1: Luke Kornet.
0: Luke Kornet. Sorry about that, Luke. So if you can protect the rim the way the Spurs do, or even come close to that, which Walker Kessler will provide the Lakers, that'll improve their defense a lot. Because you're right, we don't have a bunch of Gary Paytons or Klay Thompsons or that kind of defender, or Michael Cooper's on the perimeter defending, or even like the Oklahoma City Thunder have Alex Caruso. But they have guys out there who are willing defenders, and now you have a guy who can protect the basket in case the defense breaks down. That gives you a huge improvement and a lot of confidence in your perimeter defenders too.
1: One more for you, Michael. Do you think there's any other moves the Lakers are making this free agency, or do you think basically today is going to be the majority of the moves that Rob Pelinka and the Lakers front office makes?
0: Yeah, it looks like they've completed their moves. They haven't told me anything, but they've done a good job signing players. And if they do anything, it'll just be minor stuff to fill out the roster. But I'd be surprised if anything else big comes down the pike here.
1: Okay. Well, Michael, we appreciate your time so much, man. Go enjoy USA. Still scoreless, but go enjoy that game, and we appreciate your time. Thanks so much for joining us.
0: Yeah, this USA defense, man, this goalie already had to make two saves. They got to pick it up.
1: That's right. All right, Michael, thanks so much, man. There you go. Michael Thompson, two-time NBA champion with the Lakers in the 80s and the current Lakers broadcaster for Spectrum Sportsnet. You can find him on Twitter. By the way, great Twitter handle, Kate, for Michael Thompson. Champagne and nuts. Have you ever had champagne and nuts? It's a fantastic combo.
2: I have not. I've had quite a bit of champagne. We'll leave it at that. But not champagne and nuts, no.
1: I was mostly joking. I don't know if that's a play on something, I guess it is.
2: Okay. I was going to say, Googled never heard that. You know, cocktail so nuts Google are AI. Always out at parties and, you know, fancy things.
1: Yeah, Google AI tells me champagne and nuts are a classic pairing because the high acidity and effervescence of the wine cut through the rich buttery fats of the nuts. For the best experience, match the nuts' flavor profile to the style of your bubbly, utilizing simple or elevated preparations.
2: Delish.
1: Never knew that.
2: Yeah.
1: Maybe.
2: So, Michael.
1: Maybe I'm not living the high life like Michael Thompson lives.
2: Yeah, I'm probably right there with you. I think he's been to a couple more champagne and nuts type parties than I have.
1: Well, hey, now I got a good, you know, next time I host people over, me and my girlfriend, we'll put out some champagne and just a bowl of nuts and say, hey.
2: Yeah, there you
1: sorry,
2: go.
1: You guys have never had this before? My pinky in the air? I'm sorry. I thought you guys, you know, had some class. All right, we'll take a break. 310-840-4910 is the number to join the show. 0-0. Weston McKennie looks like he just had a brilliant chance for a header in the box, but didn't get good contact on it. Or Weston McKennie, excuse me, is the one that teed up the cross. And it actually deflected off the Bosnia goalkeeper and then went off one of the other Team USA players' heads. So it was like basically pinball. And it results in an opportunity, but a missed opportunity. So USA and Bosnia scoreless, 18th minute. We'll get you an update when we come back. We'll talk about the wild, wild World Cup games that happened earlier today. This tournament just keeps on giving, baby. And we'll also continue to take your phone calls and your texts on the Jaylen Brown trade. It is a massive one. It's a stunner. It makes zero sense. Paul George is the return for the Boston Celtics along with two first-round picks as Jaylen Brown forms a big three in Philly with Tyrese Maxey and Joel Embiid. 310-840-4910. I'm Pat Boyle. She's Kate Constable. 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
17: Well, Wisconsin has reportedly found its replacement for athletic director Chris McIntosh. It was reported this morning that former Nebraska and Miami athletic director Sean Eichhorst has been tabbed to take over. Eichhorst has been at Texas since 2018 in several roles, most recently serving as deputy athletic director and chief operating officer. Eichhorst is a Wisconsin native, played football at Whitewater before serving as the athletic director for the Warhawks. He was also deputy athletic director at Wisconsin in the late 2000s under Barry Alvarez. The Wisconsin State Journal reported that Dallas Stars president and CEO Brad Alberts was also among the last candidates considered. Turning to the Brewers, they're continuing their series against the Reds tonight at American Family Field. Milwaukee took the opener last night by scoring five unanswered runs on the way to a 5-3 win, left the crew back at 20 games above 500, 5.5 games up on the Cubs for first in the NL Central. Milwaukee in the middle of a stretch where they'll play 27 games in 27 days before the All-Star break. Right now, 8-5 in that stretch as they head into tonight's game.
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17: Well, a former Bucks player has been indicted for allegedly being part of a gambling scheme that involved hundreds of thousands of dollars. Malik Beasley is facing charges after it was determined he allegedly agreed to tailor his performance based on prop bets in certain games that included grabbing a late rebound to hit his over total for the night. And the U.S. men's national team still has one more day to wait before they'll be on the pitch for the knockout stage of the World Cup against Bosnia and Herzegovina. With this Wisconsin Sports Zone Network update, I'm Zach Heil, Print.
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1: All right, welcome all back. BetMGM Tonight, Westwood One Sports. I'm Pat Boyle. She's Kate Constable. The phone number to join the show, 310-840-4910. They're exiting the hydration break. 25th minute, 0-0, USA and Bosnia. We've had a couple of nervy moments for both sides so far. USA has dominated possession, but in terms of the chances, it's been about even. USA is winning possession 78-22. But Bosnia's got the only shot on goal so far, and it was a pretty big one. It required a big save from Mr. Freeze, the USA goalkeeper. Meanwhile, USA two shots, neither of them on target, but USA does have three corner kicks. They have completed 91% of their passes. Bosnia's only completed 53%. And again, possession way in favor of team USA, but still scoreless. That's the only thing that matters, Kate. So overall, I know we're doing a show here, but from what you have watched so far, are you more nervous, less nervous, or about the same from before when, you know, before the game started?
2: Well, I was about to be really nervous, Pat, because I just noticed that my computer had stopped charging and was about to die here. So we got it all plugged in. That really made me nervous. We're good to go now. I'm also a little bit more nervous in the U.S. game. I've got it over on my laptop in the corner here, and just peeking over every now and then. I'm not feeling too confident with where the ball's been. I think Bosnia has given the U.S. a couple decent runs for their money and opportunities that they've had to score that I'm not as confident as my 2-0, I should say, prediction prior to the start of this game with the very, I mean, I'm seeing bits and pieces and limited stuff here. So maybe I don't have the whole story in front of me, but I don't like the small bits and pieces that I have been seeing.
1: Yeah, no, and that's fine. And look, we're doing a show. So, you know, obviously it's different. When I was, you know, when the Knicks were in the NBA finals, Kate, you weren't on the air with me for any of the games, right?
2: No, I wasn't. I wish I was. That would have been entertaining to watch you just sweat during these games and try and do a radio show.
1: Yeah. So I guys, listen, most other years, we got to do a show. You don't want to be talking all about a game that somebody can just easily turn off our show to watch or to listen to elsewhere. I was like, well, I'm a diehard Knicks fan. Like, we're going to do a watch party. Like, I can't pretend like it's not going on and to try to do and try to talk about, you know, the NFL in June while the Knicks NBA finals games are going on. So it was like literally watch party, talking about the game nonstop, breaking down the game into commercial breaks, adding on, you know, taking calls, taking texts. This is not that level. Maybe if USA gets to like the semifinals, then we treat it like a big time watch party. So I don't blame you. I mean, I'm not watching every single second, but I'm peeking over as much as I can. It's the possession is in USA's favor big time, but other than that, the chances created, it's even, if not slightly in favor of Bosnia. They've had the more quality chances. So yeah, I expected it to be sweaty. I said 1-1 going into overtime or extra time, and then I think the USA will win it. But so again, I wouldn't be surprised you don't see a goal for the first half. I wouldn't be surprised if we don't see a goal until at least the hour mark.
2: So, I mean, Pat, your soccer knowledge, I'm a casual, I'll watch during World Cup type of soccer fan. But, like, I mean, the U.S. in their first two games in group play, they scored early. Like, they put the pressure on their opponent early. Yep. They took some pressure off themselves early. So, I mean, they haven't done that, obviously, this game quite yet. We're 28 minutes in, but that's not concerning to you at all? You're still kind of just, this might be, you know, scoring late in the second half type of thing for both of these teams?
1: Yeah. And while we got a potential penalty, the referee has waved it off. I thought when I just watched it here, I thought Faux Balogun from USA, from the USA, just drew a penalty there. He shook the Bosnia defender out of his cleats, and the Bosnia defender kind of grabs his arm and pulls him down. And VAR has to take another look at this because it looks like he might have gotten a sliver of his shin guard as he tried to go past him. I don't think that's going to be a penalty. I think they're going to check it, but I can't imagine this is going to be a penalty. That is very, very soft if that's a penalty. When I first saw it on the naked eye, I thought that could be a penalty. Now that they showed the replay, definitely not a penalty. And yeah, and it's not going to be one. I know there's a lot of folks that... Go ahead.
2: These guys are professional actors. Soccer players.
1: Yes, they are.
2: They are great actors. That they can sell so much. Talking about flopping in the NBA. My goodness. They need to make some... Do they have flopping rules in soccer?
1: They do. You should get a yellow card they call it simulation, right? The Brits and I guess the European folks and the other soccer fans, they always got some fancy term for it. He's been given a yellow card for simulation instead of saying flopping. Yeah, like you can technically get a yellow card if you flop. Most of the time a ref won't give it, but yeah. I mean, look, and that's, you know, just like we had the whole debate with SGA, like it's the art of selling a call. And so yeah, at times, does it look ridiculous? Sure. And I think it's gotten better. Like, I've seen a lot of really bad flopping. I watch a lot of, you know, Premier League soccer throughout the year, too. And, USA scores! USA's got a goal! Bo Balogun, the striker, off a bad turnover from Bosnia. And now they're going to say they're waving it off. Offsides. Ah! Terrible. Offsides.
2: Oh, goal.
1: Don't look at this one as well.
2: My got to look at this one. Behind you.
1: Bosnia gives it away, and USA immediately pokes it to Balogun, and he might be a foot offside.
2: He looked a little offside.
1: Oh, man.
2: Then. Dang.
1: I think it's offsides. Yeah, I don't think this is going to be a goal. Damn, for a hot minute, I thought that was going to stand. And wow, that's not even that long of a check. Offside, no goal. Waved off. Faux Balogun had a goal. Offside by about a foot. Pretty, pretty close. Yeah, so just to get back to the
2: defender on the back end, maybe snuck back behind Balogun where Balogun was above him.
1: Yeah, it was close. It was close, but I think it was the right call. Well, hopefully we get the, the cartoon, the mannequin, you know, where they basically have the zone of offside and onside. They should show that soon, because most of the time when you show the replay just on TV, like it's at an angle and it's like, that's what you're giving us right now? You know, you got thousands, hundreds of thousands, millions of people in elation right now, and then it's ruled offside, and you look at the replay that they show, the first replay, and it's like, it's just like a disjointed angle. How are you supposed to tell from that? So hopefully we get the FIFA animatronic offside that what the VAR, the assistant referee in the video booth gets to take a look at. But just to get back to the flopping thing, like, yeah, I think flopping has gotten a lot better. You know, somebody that watches Premier League soccer, I've watched, you know, World Cup, Euros for the last 20 years. Flopping used to be really bad. Yeah, they're showing it now. And he was offside by almost a full body length. It was close, but he was pretty clearly off. So the flopping has been better. But part of it, Kate, is you have to sell a call. If you get touched, if you get fouled, if you get infringed upon, like, yeah, these guys will, they'll exaggerate it a little bit, but, you know, because a lot of the times, at least when I played soccer in high school, and I was a goalie, but like when we would play on the side and when I watch it, like, you know, there are guys that are strong enough, if they get a little clip, like they can fight through it, but it might stop their momentum. So would you risk that to then maybe lose possession a second or two later? Or are you going to just, you know, you're going to go down because you got kicked in the ankle or kicked in the shin guard? You're going to do that.
2: Just feel like makes it a bad product when they're on the ground all the time.
1: Well, it's laying on the ground and it's acting as if you just got shot. That's what I don't like.
2: Yes, that's that. It is how they act. Like it's like they need an ambulance immediately.
1: And I think part of that is probably to try to get the ref to give out a yellow card. Like if you in the moment are able to make it look like it was a really dangerous tackle and you got messed up. You know, those first second or two, but after that, like, yeah, again, the writhing around on the pitch, on the grass. Some of it's time wasting too, because, you know, if you see it like in the 80th minute and the team is up and you see a guy do that, you know, you probably think to yourself, oh, he's faking it. And they probably are most of the time. They probably are most of the time. So, yeah, I agree. Flopping's not great, but it's
2: like when NBA coaches are waiting to see if they should call a challenge or not, and they send the guy up to the scorer's table to check in. Just stalling. Yes.
1: Yep, exactly. 310-840-4910. Kate, did you happen to catch the England game today? Because, my God, was that a scare for our former, what would you call it, captors? We broke away from England. You get the joke. That was quite the scare from DR Congo, who scored 7 minutes in, and England still trailed into the 75th minute when Captain Harry Kane got the tying goal and then scored the game winner in the 86th minute. Did you think, based off of watching that, are England lucky to advance? Like, should Mexico, who they're going to play next, be favored now in the next round? What did you think of England coming back?
2: I mean, I think England was lucky to advance. They did not play very well at all. They played with their food quite a bit. And, I mean, ultimately, yeah, got to advance. I'm not sure that it's necessarily like they're not playing well right now. We need to all panic and Mexico should be favored. But if they show up to this next game against Mexico and start in the manner in which they started today, you're not winning. England's not winning that game. So they need to kind of look in the mirror and get it together. But I'm not sure it'll be, I'm not sure it's like, let's hit the panic button quite yet. I think one of the things that should make England somewhat nervous is it's being played in Mexico City. Mexico's been great defensively, and the crowd, the atmosphere, all of that is, I mean, going to heavily favor Mexico. That could be a little concerning for England if that kind of gets them back on their heels a little bit early on. So I still think England should be favored, but I mean, maybe at the slightest bit based on even some of those just external factors of the crowd and all that.
1: And they are slightly favored on BetMGM just to advance to the next round. England -150, Mexico +120.
2: Okay.
1: You know, here's the reason why I loved Mexico so much going into their game last night against Ecuador. They haven't given up a goal in the tournament. They still haven't given up a goal. And not only that, Kate, you mentioned it's in Mexico City at the Estadio Azteca, the place where the Mexico national team, when they're not hosting a World Cup, like they play friendlies or they play competitive matches when they have the Gold Cup, which is like the North American version of the European Championships. They play at the Azteca. They haven't lost a competitive match there in 13 years. 13 years.
2: Really?
1: And it's not like it's the same players. It's the fact that that stadium in the city with where the elevation is, what, double Denver, right? Mexico City elevation is 7,350 feet. So it's 1.5 times Denver, playing in that elevation, and just the crowd. I mean, they are an incredible fan base. Like, they called it the 12th man. We said about Seattle, other teams and colleges have adopted that. But like, it really is. You're playing the 11 guys on the other side and you're playing the crowd. I think Mexico's going to knock England out. And I agree with you. I think they were lucky to advance because they played very poorly for the entire first half, and they get caught by surprise. And then all of a sudden that first punch, you know, like Mike Tyson said, everybody's got a plan that they get punched in the mouth. And then you get punched in the mouth, and all of a sudden you're the big favorite that's trailing. And every single minute that passed, every opportunity that went wasting, it's the pressure grows. And I give their manager, Thomas Tuchel, a ton of credit, because I think his substitutions helped them win the game. He subs in Anthony Gordon, who ends up getting both assists for Harry Kane. And he took out the right back, Jed Spence, who was getting abused by the guy from DR Congo who scored the goal. And he moved midfielder Declan Rice to right back. And DR Congo had no attack after that. They were gassed. And then, you know, on top of it, Harry Kane and England's attack really started to click. But I think their manager, Thomas Tuchel, I tweeted it as a joke. He should be knighted for the moves he made, because it helped them win the game.
2: Pat, did you see the viral clip, fans going crazy in Mexico City, that looks like it should be like New Year's Eve celebrations on steroids? Is that right outside the stadium?
1: I don't know if it's right outside the stadium. I think it's downtown. I don't know if the stadium is downtown, but I think that's like their midtown Manhattan, if you will.
2: Okay.
1: Or their downtown Chicago. And it looked like an AI video. It did not look real.
2: It really
1: and
2: did.
1: Whatever drone they used, like, Famp brilliantly captured all the fireworks blowing off. And there were, I mean, yeah. I don't think it was a million people just going absolutely bonkers. So yeah, that did look like it was like New Year's Eve, and it looked like it was fake. It looked like it was AI, but it was real. And that is, it's like, that's why this World Cup has been so special.
2: Yeah. And that's probably why they haven't lost. Repeat that. They haven't lost in 13 years in that stadium.
1: They haven't lost a competitive game at the Estadio Azteca in 13 years.
2: Wow. All right. I'll change my tune there. Mexico's winning tomorrow. England is done. I hear that.
1: Now, I don't know off the top of my head how many competitive games they've actually played there. It might only end up being like 10. I don't know. I'd have to double check. But I did see the stat that they haven't lost a competitive game in 13 years. I think Mexico's winning anyway, because I think they've been, I think they're like, we talk about who the dark horse is to win, you know, mm-hmm. the World Series, the Super Bowl. We talk who the dark horse is. Like, they are the dark horse. They're the one. They haven't given up a goal. They've got contributions from everybody. It's a different goal scorer every time, although Quiñones and Raul Jimenez are their main guys, and their defense is rock solid, and they're playing at home again. So if they have to play in the States for the quarterfinals, which I think they would, then maybe I would say, all right, I would pick against them. I'm not picking against them against England. I'm saying, especially not with what I saw with England barely squeaking by. And credit to the DR Congo. They were a great side. They were passionate. They played attacking football. They were really, really good. But England should not have needed to sweat that out as much as they did. 310-840-4910 is the number to join the show. We're nearing halftime. It's still scoreless. We'll get you an update when we come back. More of your calls, more of your texts on the other big topics of the day. The Jaylen Brown trade to the Sixers and the Lakers making a flurry of moves a day after LeBron moves on. I'm Pat Boyle. She's Kate Constable. This is BetMGM Tonight on Westwood One Sports.
3: We know you're jonesing for some football just like we are. And yes, we're counting. NFL training camps begin opening in 21 days. You're home for the NFL. 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

0: tonight, Westwood One Sports. I'm Pat Boyle. She's Kate Constable. The phone number to join the show is 310-840-4910. That's 310-840-4910. Before we get an update on USA and Bosnia, Kate, I think I got the tweet of the night here. Somebody said, Philly sent, Philly traded a 29-year-old disgruntled and possibly misunderstood Brown in the prime of his career to New England, and Boston sent one right back. And that is A.J. Brown from the Eagles to the Patriots and Jaylen Brown from the Celtics to the Sixers. Brown for Brown, both 29 of them, both disgruntled. Cue Larry David, Curb Your Enthusiasm. Are you disgruntled?
1: That's a solid tweet right there. I'm such a bad tweeter, Pat. Like, I wish I could come up with good tweets like that.
0: Same.
1: It's like, it's a talent. It's a skill that some people have with that type of stuff. I do not have it. But that's a solid tweet right there.
0: It is. By the way, I'm watching Rich Paul, I think, said to Max Kellerman, whatever podcast that is, he said, I've talked to about 12 to 14 teams. If anyone knows LJ, which I've never heard LeBron, LBJ, I've never heard LeBron be referred to as LJ. If anyone knows LeBron, he wants to be competitive. As long as there's indoor and outdoor golf, he'll be fine. Now, the irony in that is that there's indoor golf anywhere. Anywhere. And you know, you might not be able to golf in, I mean, I'm just going to throw out a city because I know it's cold in the winter. You might not be able to golf in Cleveland, which is also kind of where I think LeBron goes. You might not be able to golf in Cleveland in January, but you could probably golf in Cleveland when it's in the off season. And how much golfing is LeBron really doing during the season? That's a good question, Kate. How much golfing do you think NBA players do during the season for those of them that like golf?
1: I mean, I heard that I heard this on another podcast of someone's today, that the Warriors golf a ton during the season. Like, if they're in Miami, if they're somewhere warm, Steph will go play around. I believe I heard that on the Hoop Collective with Brian Windhorst. I have not fact-checked that. I have no inside scoop onto what the Warriors are doing. I can't imagine too many players, though, Pat. Like, we all know MJ used to golf during the season. No one right now golfs the way he used to before games. So I don't think there's too much golfing going on during the season. But I would say there's probably a nice top golf or two in Cleveland, right? LeBron can hit up those the links in that manner if he really needs his golf fix. Because Rich Paul said he wants to go somewhere where he can be happy. Do golf courses make him happy? Is that the key to making him happy? Or is it where he can win a championship? Is that what's going to make him happy?
0: I mean, again,
1: his happiness is
0: objective. Yeah, I don't know about you. I mean, they spend half the

0: 18 holes. Maybe they're only playing nine. Maybe they're just playing like an hour and a half worth. But still, like, I have a day off. I want that day off. I'm not going to then golf on top of that. Like, no thanks.
1: Well, also, Pat, like, I mean, maybe this is the girl in me, but like, if I'm married to an NBA player and he's gone all the time and he has one day at home, you're not going golfing. You're hanging out with the family, right? You're not going golfing.
0: Yeah, I don't know. Maybe a $40 million a year, whatever that check shakes out to be, each game check or every 2 weeks. Maybe that would
1: that might change
0: get you some
1: for me
0: freedom.
1: A little bit.
0: Yeah,
1: that certainly might.
0: Oh, you
1: want to
0: go golfing?
1: Change my tune.
0: Sure. Yeah, can I just have $500,000 to go shopping next week? By the way, USA is up 1-0. Faux Balogun scored right before we came back from a commercial break off of a deflected pass. He picked it up. Nutmegs the goalkeeper, 1-0 USA, and then just now, Faux Balogun hit the crossbar, nearly scored again, but it is about to be halftime any second. USA leading Bosnia and Herzegovina, 1-0, trying to get to the round of 16. We'll get you an update when we come back. We'll reset. We got a lot to do, so get aboard if you want to join the show at 310-840-4910. I'm Pat Boyle. She's Kate Constable. And this is BetMGM Tonight, right here on Westwood One Sports.
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0: back to BetMGM tonight here on Westwood One Sports. I'm Pat Boyle. 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Crazy show so far. In case you missed it and you're just joining us, blockbuster, brain-busting trade in the NBA that went down at about 6:15 p.m. Eastern, right in the middle of our first segment. The Boston Celtics are trading 2024 Finals MVP, five-time All-Star Jaylen Brown to the Philadelphia 76ers, and all they're getting back is 36-year-old Paul George, two first-round picks, and two second-round picks. It is a shocking trade, and it's one that makes zero sense. I think Brad Stevens is, I think he's high off his ass. To say what I'm really feeling here, Kate, about this trade, this does not make any sense. We've been trying to make sense of it all shows so far. There's really not much rationale behind it for the Boston Celtics. And the Philadelphia 76ers are now a real legit contender in the Eastern Conference. Jaylen Brown joining up with Tyrese Maxey, Joel Embiid, and VJ Edgecombe. We've also talked about the Lakers. They made some big moves today. They traded for Walker Kessler from the Jazz, finally got themselves a great rim protector, shot blocker, and lob threat. And then they signed him for a four-year, $130 million extension. They also brought in Quentin Grimes, Sandro Mamukelashvili, and Colin Sexton. And so we debated to start the show before the Jaylen Brown news. Are the Lakers now better with LeBron moving on and the moves they made today? Also, Team USA is up 1-0 at the half against Bosnia, so you want to get in on any of that. The talk and text line is 310-840-4910. That's 310-840-4910. Kate, we've had almost 3 hours to think about it here. And, you know, I keep seeing from a lot of folks that apparently the Giannis trade had a good shot of happening if the Celtics included Hugo Gonzalez. And that was where the Celtics said, no thanks, because the Celtics refused to include Hugo Gonzalez to get Giannis. And Hugo Gonzalez, again, he's only 20 years old. He could end up being a really great player. But in his rookie season, the 20-year-old from Spain averaged 4 points per game, under 3.5 rebounds, a half of an assist. He did shoot 48% from the field and 36% from deep, but he averaged 4 points per game. You were refusing to give up that player to get Giannis, and instead your pivot is to trade Jaylen Brown to the Sixers and get back Paul George and two first-round picks? Like, what are we talking about, Kate?
1: I hope Hugo Gonzalez gets some solid playing time this year. Averaged 14, yeah, just over 14 minutes last year. If he is not on the floor for 25 minutes a game, what are we doing? Like, if you were too, if you didn't want to give him up in the Giannis trade, this kid better be playing a major role in your organization going forward. Because and it's all hindsight. Now you know, okay, this is what you got back for Jaylen Brown, and it's not anything near what Giannis would have returned you. But if Hugo Gonzalez is what held them up for the Giannis trade, then I hope he turns out to be just this absolute superstar, dynamic player. Because if not, the Celtics are going to look back and say, what in the world were we doing? Not a good look if Hugo Gonzalez ends up being out of the league or a rotational player in the next couple of years. And I mean, I don't know what Hugo Gonzalez is going to turn into. I just hope he turns into something because the Celtics essentially passed on Giannis to keep him.
0: Yeah, he better turn into an all-star.
1: Yeah.
0: I don't want, like you said, this year, 25 minutes a game. Yeah, like that's probably fair. 10 points per game at the bare minimum. It, within 3 years, he better be an all-star. And he better be a perennial all-star. Like, he better be, you know, right alongside Jason Tatum. And that's the duo that the Boston Celtics use to be a perennial playoff team every year. Because you could have had Giannis and Tatum. And I'm assuming Jaylen Brown would have went to Milwaukee, right? So you could have had Tatum, Giannis, and the rest of the squad. It wouldn't have been Tatum, Giannis, and Jaylen Brown. You could have had Tatum and Giannis, and you didn't want to include 20-year-old Hugo Gonzalez. And so now you got Paul George and two first-round picks from the Sixers, which might not even be that good because the Sixers look like a pretty damn good team now. No, Hugo Gonzalez better be an all-star. By the way, I like Underdog NBA. I feel like they're a very reliable account on Twitter, especially if you like fantasy. They've got the lineups always, the injuries, like news, like they're always right on top of it. I don't know. I can't decipher how good Underdog NBA has been on rumors, although they normally just aggregate stuff. But according to Tony Jones, who covers the Sixers and the NBA for The Athletic, and so that should be a very reputable source. And now I'm at his page, and the Athletic NBA has reposted it 14 minutes ago, or they've tweeted it out 14 minutes ago. The Philadelphia 76ers have expressed interest in acquiring LeBron James, a source tells Tony Jones, and at T Jones on the NBA. So if you thought the Sixers might be good after this Jaylen Brown trade, can you imagine? And I don't know if they're able to use the non-taxpayer mid-level exception on LeBron James, $15 million. But whatever space they got left before they get to the second apron, if they can acquire LeBron and you've got Jaylen Brown, LeBron James, Tyrese Maxey, VJ Edgecombe, and Joel Embiid, that's the best team in the Eastern Conference. And that team can win a championship this year. And again, Kate, you know I'm not BSing and I'm not being hyperbolic because I'm a diehard Knicks fan, and it would break me. As much joy as I got from a Knicks championship this year, joy to last me a lifetime, there would be more pain and torture than if a year later the Sixers win a title with LeBron and Jaylen Brown. It would be worse. It would undo the Knicks championship for me, honestly.
1: Undo it. That's too far.
0: You can't undo it.
1: But I get what you're saying. And I don't think, I mean, the Sixers have not been a team whose name has been thrown around in the LeBron James sweepstake. But up until now, Jaylen Brown wasn't on the 76ers. Can you golf in Philly in the winter? No. The answer to that, no. But I'm sure they have some great courses, you know, in the fall and the spring. That opens up a whole nother option, I think, for LeBron. It felt like it was between the Warriors and the Cavs, and that's just based on all the reporting from the people that cover the league and speculation and all of that. But I mean, if LeBron wants another championship, and who wouldn't, right? Like, we can't necessarily blame LeBron for wanting to go somewhere to win a championship. That's the goal of playing sports. If that's what he's looking for in his final season, I think Philly might be a decent destination for that to happen. As we always say, like, assuming Embiid stays healthy, but even if Embiid can't stay healthy throughout the entire season, LeBron James, Jaylen Brown, Tyrese Maxey, and Edgecombe, like, that's a pretty solid four right there. I don't know. I'm with you. I don't know the logistics of it all and what the Sixers, you know, their books are like. But if they can make that happen, I think they have to go for it.
0: I wonder on the flip side, Kate, is there any shot that the Celtics are going to try to go after LeBron? There's no shot. There's no chance.
1: Why do you say no chance?
0: Okay, why would they? Why would he ever go to Boston? That's maybe why. Maybe it's not why wouldn't they? Why wouldn't the Celtics go after LeBron? Why would LeBron ever go to Boston? Especially after this trade, he likes Jaylen Brown. I don't know how LeBron, what his personal friendship level is with either Paul George or Jason Tatum. He's not going to Boston. He's got a better chance of winning going to Philly. There's no chance he's going to Boston.
1: Oh, he'd have a significantly better chance winning going to Philly than to Boston next season. Boston is, especially with, I guess Mitchell Robinson, your boy, is now a Boston Celtic.
0: Yeah, that's true.
1: But it's Tatum, it's Derek White, it's Pritchard, it's Mitchell Robinson. Who am I missing?
0: Sorry, I wasn't paying Cam attention. Hauser? I was looking at a tweet that is definitely Centel.
1: My point being Tatum? That Boston is not a championship team right now. In my opinion.
0: Like, yeah. Tatum, it's
1: Derek White.
0: It's Tatum, Derek White, Paul George, Sam Hauser. Tatum, Derek White, Sam Hauser, Peyton Pritchard, Paul George, Mitchell Robinson, Hugo Gonzalez, the great Hugo Gonzalez, Luka Garza, Baylor Shireman, Namia Shikita. Like, yeah, that's... It got worse in any sense of the definition, unless there is another move coming. But we debated that, are they redirecting Paul George? It does not matter, because the return that you got for Jaylen Brown is a disgrace. It's a disgrace.
1: Yes. Bottom line, yes, it's a disgrace. It's an even bigger disgrace when you could have had Giannis. And what the Bucks got back for Giannis, and what Walker Kessler went for today, and what Desmond Bane went for a couple of years ago, and Mikal Bridges, Kawhi Leonard. How old is Kawhi Leonard right now? 35?
0: Yep.
1: Like, Kawhi Leonard went for more, and Kawhi Leonard may not even be able to play, with this aspiration stuff going on. I mean, I think he will. I think, if anything, just the Clippers will be punished, and I'm sure the Raptors did their due diligence with the league office before for Kawhi. But the point being that Kawhi Leonard, at age 35, with his injury history, went for more than Jaylen Brown.
0: Yeah. 310-840-4910. All right, second half has started, Kate. Now it's can the
1: How
0: USA... I didn't think they would score in the first half. They got a late goal in the first half, and they got the lead. Part of me deep down thought that maybe Bosnia would score first and the USA would have to come back, just like we saw England have to do, like we saw Belgium have to do. We got to talk about that game, by the way. But USA's got the goal first. So, like, you always feel like you're the favorite. You got the goal lead. Sure, Bosnia could come back and tie it, and it feels like at worst right now, USA would be heading to overtime. But they're ahead, and they're at home, and they've played pretty well. So I feel a lot more confident than I did before the game. And you were the one that said 2-0. So I think that's very much possible here. I said 1-1 going to extra time. You said 2-0. And I'd say it's probably more likely that it would go 2-0 because Bosnia is, they're not known for their offense. And now they're going to have to find an equalizing goal.
1: And I mean, they're known more so for their defense. And I mean, it kind of the analogy that I give myself just to understand strategy in soccer a little bit better is like, in the NFL, teams who want to lean on the run, slow the game down, muck it up, all of that stuff. It feels like that's kind of how Bosnia plays in terms of their defense and wanting to slow the game down a little bit, limit the number of opportunities that the U.S. has. Well, the U.S. already scored once. So that kind of, I mean, as we get deeper into the game too, that strategy kind of has to go out of the way because they need to counter and get on the board themselves. So I think that the U.S. already being up 1-0, like, puts pressure on Bosnia more so than it would to a primarily offensive team that's attacking a ton versus a team like Bosnia that wants to sit back and rely on their defense.
0: Yeah, I agree. I agree 100%. So again, USA is in a great spot right now, up 1-0, 49th minute, second half just underway. So, Kate, we have a couple minutes here. Why don't we talk about that Belgium game? Because we talked about England and the DR Congo. That Belgium game was still going on when our show started, and it was lunacy. I mean, I put in our show rundown all the negatives about Belgium. They were down 2-0. You know, barring a miracle comeback, is this a no-show? The end of the line for one of the great midfielders of all time, Kevin De Bruyne. And instead, they're down 2-0 in the 85th minute. They score. Then they score again 5 minutes later to tie the game. And then they win it on a penalty that was awarded basically in the final minute of extra time. In the 120th minute, you had the two sides basically fighting one another. Then Senegal was wasting time. The penalty doesn't end up getting taken for another 5 minutes, but Belgium makes it. And so they come back from 2-0 down with about 6-7 minutes to go, and they win the game in extra time. And Senegal, I mean, this is a collapse. And out of all the thrilling finishes we've seen so far at the World Cup, we get another one. It's like and maybe that's the other reason why I'm still a little bit nervous, because it feels like, Kate, every single game, maybe with the exception of Mexico and France, every single game in the knockout stages has had a late tying goal or it's had some kind of chaotic drama. And we got another, the latest installment of this in that Belgium win. What, I mean, incredible comeback. And I got to give Senegal credit. They were the better team for 95% of the game. And then they slipped up for 5 minutes and that was it.
1: I mean, you wrote in the rundown, yes, barring a miracle comeback. That kind of was a miracle comeback. Like, you score three goals to win in the final, I mean, with the penalty in the final moments of the game. That's kind of miracle-esque in the World Cup. I thought Senegal was a significantly better team than Belgium, and Belgium is very lucky to be moving on, which now the U.S. will play, knock on wood, if the U.S. moves on here, where had the U.S. had Senegal in the next round, that path for the United States might have been a little bit easier into the, what would that be, the quarterfinals?
0: Yeah. Yeah, and I think you're right, and I am not a Belgium defender, but, like, you know, a lot of people said, oh, this team is fraudulent, they're frauds, like, they have no business being here, should be on the group stage. Like, okay, yeah, like, they have underperformed, and, you know, Belgium basically had their golden age at the World Cup 4 years ago, and they didn't even make it out of the group stage in that one either. If I'm not mistaken, yeah, I'm looking back. Yeah, they lost. They beat Canada, then they lost to Morocco, and they tied Croatia 0-0, and they got knocked out in the group stage. And that was like the greatest Belgium team of all time. And they couldn't even make it out of the group stage. And now 4 years later, it's like, all right, a lot of those guys now were like, they were like 30 to 32 years old. That was like their last chance. Now they've got a younger team. And so I guess expectations shouldn't have been that high, but I don't know. I still thought that they were the better team going into that game against Senegal, but then they were just getting outplayed and outclassed. And so for them to come back and win that thing at the death, I still think, yeah, Senegal was probably a better matchup. They were a faster team. They were faster than Belgium. Belgium is more X's and O's, tactical, you know, good passing team, good at whipping in crosses, but they just struggled to put the ball in the back of net until the last 5 minutes of the game. So I agree. I think the better matchup probably is Belgium. But, you know, my one friend who was all excited when they were down 2-0 and they came back and he goes, damn, I wish we would have played Belgium. I was like, first of all, let's make sure the U.S. can beat Bosnia tonight. Second of all, be careful what you wish for after Belgium ended up coming back. So, yeah, if USA holds on and wins, they will play Belgium in the round of 16. And that should be a good one. USA will probably be a slight favorite in that game.
1: I just wonder, both with Belgium and England, what this next game looks like for them. Because, like, are they vulnerable in this tournament? Are they underperforming? Does that carry on with them to the next round? Is this a wake-up call for both of those teams having to win late in the game, where they come out and look like completely different teams in this round of 16? Like, those are the questions that I have for those two teams who, because Belgium was favored over Senegal going into that game. Am I wrong on that? Like, Belgium was the team that should have advanced.
0: They were like minus 175. They weren't a huge favorite. They were definitely the favorite, though.
1: But still, so I wonder if this is enough of a wake-up call for those two teams, or if they are just underperforming to the market's expectations of them so far.
0: I think for Belgium, it was definitely underperforming according to the expectations. For England, I think it was more so of a wake-up call, and I think that their starting lineup needs to be much different for the next round against Mexico. Honestly, though, Kate, I was kind of hoping that England was going to win convincingly, because then they probably would have been a bigger favorite against Mexico, and I think Mexico wins. So then I was honestly hoping that Mexico was like a...
1: You could bet Mexico.
0: Decently sized underdog, get more value on it. But now it's, you know, England's minus 150 to advance, Mexico's plus 120. So it's England is a very slight favorite in that game. But either way, I still think I don't think they're going into Mexico and winning that game. And I'll hold my hat on that stat that Mexico has not lost at the Azteca in 13 years. 310-840-4910. Phone number to join the show. We'll get more of your Jaylen Brown trade phone calls and texts when we come back. 310-840-4910. Get you an update on Team USA. They're up 1-0 right now in the 55th minute against Bosnia. I'm Pat Boyle. She's Kate Constable. This is BetMGM Tonight right here on Westwood One Sports.
2: 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GMs are trading players while we're dealing the insight and answers you want to know. Which teams are setting themselves to pop off next season and which could die out quicker than a cheap firecracker? 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
7: Here's your 96.7 FM, 1670 AM The Zone weatherology forecast. Chance of thunderstorms tonight, otherwise mainly cloudy. Lows dip down to about 72. Winds out of the southwest, 8 to 15 miles an hour. Cloudy skies expected tomorrow. Chance of thunderstorms, daytime highs approaching 91. Mainly cloudy skies tomorrow night. Chance of thunderstorms, lows dip down to about 70. Right now, 88. I'm staff meteorologist Megan Mulford on The Zone.
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1: Welcome on back, BetMGM Tonight, Westwood One Sports. I'm Pat Boyle, she's Kate Constable. The phone number to join the show is 310-840-4910. Again, that's 310-840-4910. You can call, you can text. I saw another good tweet, by the way, Kate, as we are, I want more. I feel like there needs to be more coming through the way here. With this Jaylen Brown trade going to the Sixers for Paul George and two first-round picks. By the way, there is a lot of people pretending like the Celtics got better with this trade. I can't believe it. I'm astounded. I told you there would be contrarians, Kate.
2: Who?
1: I mean, I don't want to give them any attention, but...
2: just people on Twitter?
1: One of them is a young kid that works at WFAN, and he covers the Knicks, and he does a good job, and he knows ball, and his name's Chris Persianen, and he's tweeted a couple of times, like, oh, the Celtics got better. The Celtics are better today. Now, again, he used the Mitchell Robinson signing as reasoning for it, but basically saying that the Celtics are better for trading Jaylen Brown, and there's just no shot. There's no shot. And I got, you know, the analytics, one analytics nerd. Oh, if you look at his, their plus minus box, you know, when Jaylen Brown is on and off the floor and he's a volume shooter and his true free field goal percentage reflect, like, shut up. Shut up. So I hate when all the nerds get involved when it comes down to the MVP and the races when they're very close. But then you get all these analytics nerds to explain why Jokic is the MVP or why so-and-so is the MVP. It's like, shut up. So you got some of those people in the mix as well.
2: Here's something that I know we're going to talk a little tennis here, Pat, but here's something we could talk about later on. A poll that I just saw. Who's better, Tyrese Maxey or Jaylen Brown? Is it by far Jaylen Brown? Or is it...
1: Yes.
2: Closer. Is it 60-40 or is it 70-30?
1: I would say it's 60-40.
2: Okay.
1: By the way, so, sorry, did you want to continue with that?
2: No, that's all.
1: 60-40, sorry, I'm a little distracted because USA just got a red card.
2: Uh-oh.
1: Fo Balogun, the goal scorer, the striker, gets a red card for... I mean, there was a ball that was... It was a long ball sent over. I only saw the replay. I saw the back end of the replay. It bounced over, and there was a Bosnia player that had positioning for it, and Balogun, who scored the goal, tries to go and get his foot in between the Bosnia player's legs, and instead, his cleat he didn't really step on, but his foot lands on the back of his leg. And then as they continue running, his foot kind of comes down on the back of his ankle. And they did a VAR review and everything. It wasn't like the referee made the call. A video assistant referee suggested that they go take a look at it and suggested a red card. And so Fo Balogun has just been given a red. Not only is he out for the rest of this game and the USA has to play with 10 players, he is going to be out for the next round if USA is able to hold on and win. This is a massive loss for the next round. But on top of that, USA is down to 10 men. And they're up 1-0 in the 66th minute. But Bosnia now has a man advantage. And the playing field has just been leveled. And this is like the worst thing that could have happened. And Bosnia gets a shot on goal immediately, but it's right at the goalie Freeze who makes the save. This is worst case scenario. And if you were feeling confident, you shouldn't anymore. Because now this is going to be a sweat of epic proportion for the final 30 minutes just to hold on and win this game 1-0. Because I can say with nearly a guarantee, as somebody that played soccer, somebody that watches soccer, there is a 99% chance USA is not scoring again. So it's can they keep Bosnia from scoring? and you're down to 10 men for 30 minutes. That's not easy.
2: And Bosnia's already had a chance on goal.
1: Yeah,
2: that's certainly worst case. I mean, terrible for any player on the U.S. to get a red card and be out the next round and for them to be playing one down. But for it to be that player of all players who has only have three of our what do we have now? Seven.
1: I know he scored two against Paraguay. I forget right, off the top of my head if he scored against Australia or Turkey.
2: I don't believe, but like for our lead goal scorer to be out now.
1: Yeah, Lohan, let me double check. So Australia was an own goal, and then Freeman and Paraguay, Balogun had two. So actually, let me see. Did he score against Turkey? He did not. So yeah, three goals, leading goal scorer, out for the rest of the game. USA down to 10 men, no matter, like, this goes to, if Bosnia comes back and ties this, they just had another shot on goal, a weak one, but another shot on goal. Even if Bosnia comes back and ties this and it goes to extra time, you don't get the man back. You're down to 10 men for the rest of the game. He can't take a penalty if it were to go to a penalty shootout. And even if USA holds on and wins and gets to the next round to play Belgium, he's out, automatic suspension for that game as well. Terrible. Wow.
2: But
1: borderline brutal, just borderline brutal call, but soccer has made such a big, you know, emphasis on the studs of the cleats coming down on a player's ankle, you know, the back of a player's ankle. And so I guess by the letter of the law, then that's probably what they were saying, that it probably should be a red card. But, you know, in the circumstances and in the context of the moment, that is a brutal time to give somebody a red card.
2: What, I didn't see this, and I haven't even seen a replay of it yet, but was it intentional? Or even if it's accidental, they still will give you a red card and it doesn't matter? It's just,
1: yeah,
2: it is what it is.
1: It doesn't necessarily have to be intentional. If it's just a severely mistimed tackle and it studs on the guy's ankle or on the back of his ankle, then yeah, you're going to get a red card. They're just showing it right now. So he landed.
2: All right, I'm like, it's just 4 seconds behind you. So I'm going to keep watching.
1: Yeah, you'll see it. They just called for the hydration break. So you got the little mini 3 minute timeout here, and they show the replay of the goal first, I think. And then they show the replay of the challenge of the tackle. And it's definitely not intentional. It was just mistimed, but it was, you know, it's like a ball that was bouncing towards them. I mean, look, it was a bad tackle. I think that's just tough. That's just cruel to get a red card like that when it's clearly not intentional.
2: Yeah. I think these next, I mean, I know we've already played a couple minutes since that red card was given out, but these next 5-10 minutes are going to be crucial in terms of how the U.S. responds to this. I mean, you're already down one man, but I mean, there's no hanging your head at all here.
1: No. I mean, look, they gotta finish out the game. They gotta finish out this game because you're down to 10 men for the next 30 minutes, and if Bosnia scores and ties it up, you're playing down to 10 men for an hour because then you have 30 minutes of extra time. So you're gonna end up, if Bosnia ties this and sends it to extra time, you're gonna end up playing half the game with a man down. I mean, you can't afford that scenario. You have to hold this out. And part of me thinks maybe they will actually continue to play, not attacking, like they're not going to risk getting caught out on a counterattack, but like, you got to get a second goal. I think maybe the wrong strategy would be to try to just go into a defensive shell and play not to lose. Even though you're down a man, maybe they still can score another goal. Maybe you get a penalty. Maybe you get something, a corner or a free kick that you could score off of. But I'm hoping in the moment, it would be very easy to say, all right, let's park the bus. Let's play not to lose, let's play in a shell, and let's just put everybody on our defensive side and try to keep Bosnia from scoring. It's easy to do that in the moment, but hopefully USA continues to remain as, you know, smartly aggressive and get that second goal, because then it probably would be over.
2: if the U.S. loses because of this, I mean, to have the type of team that they have this year, or this, yeah, this World Cup, to have played how they have through those first two games, the Turkey game, obviously, I mean, that didn't matter much. And then to be up in the first round of the knockout stage, be favored in it, and then have something like this happen and lose, that would be a brutal way to go out.
1: Yes, it would. 310-840-4910. That's the phone number to join the show. You can call, you can text. USA is down to 10 men. Fo Balogun, the goal scorer, sent off with a red card. 1-0 USA, 72nd minute. We'll have an update for you when we come back. And we'll also talk a little tennis. Wimbledon's heating up. Kate, you know I love me some tennis. So we had a pretty eventful day. No gigantic upsets like we did yesterday, but we nearly had one to our girl Coco Gauff. We'll talk about it when we come back. 310-840-4910. I'm Pat Boyle. She's Kate Constable. The phone number, I already gave out the phone number. This is BetMGM Tonight right here on Westwood One Sports.
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1: Welcome on back, BetMGM Tonight, Westwood One Sports. I'm Pat Boyle. She's Kate Constable. And Kate, Christian Pulisic has a goal, but he's ruled offsides. And let's see, is this going to get overturned? No. No, Pulisic was absolutely offsides. I think the only thing you can maybe make the argument is that the ball never, it doesn't matter.
2: No, he is way offside on that one.
1: It was an attempted shot that got blocked, and when the shot was attempted by the other player on USA, he was off by like 3 feet. So, yeah, he then gets the, he scoops home the rebound, but he was way offsides. Well, that would have basically ended it, even with USA down to 10 men because of a red card to Fo Balogun, who scored the first goal for USA. 2-0 up with only about 12 to 15 minutes to play. That would have been it. But instead, it's the second goal this game that USA has been ruled out for offsides. They still lead 1-0. It's now in the 80th minute. Bosnia's manager just got a yellow card. He's going nuts on the, on the touchline, on the sidelines. Because he picked up the ball, and he's trying to give instructions to his team. And I think they gave him a yellow, or he's yelling at the ref. Yeah, so they gave him a yellow card. You can't yell at the ref like that.
2: Can you pick up the ball like that?
1: I was trying to. I didn't see a right away when it happened. If it was Bosnia's throwing, then yeah, your manager could pick it up.
2: Oh, okay.
1: Because yeah, but if it was USA's throwing and he picks it up, you could, you know, you could say that he's wasting time, delay a game.
2: Yeah,
1: but this game's getting. I don't know if it's getting chippy as much as it is. Bosnia is just kind of melting down right now. USA went down to 10 men about, I don't know what, 12, 13 minutes ago. And Bosnia has not been able to score yet, and they still got 15 minutes. They got to stay composed. I mean, if you're a USA fan like we are, then you want them to melt down. But it feels like they're melting down right now. Like they're very frustrated. And you got
2: to, well, the pressure is on them despite us only having 10 players. I mean, time is ticking away, and they need to generate more opportunities. Sooner rather than later, that would be a case for, well, it shouldn't be a case for melting down, but as pressure mounts, you know, sometimes that happens.
1: You got a critical free kick here right outside the 18-yard box for USA. This is a dangerous proposition, and it looks like either Tillman or Anthony Robinson are going to take it. You score here, and the game is basically over. I would say basically, because Belgium again was down 2-0 and they weren't, you know, Senegal didn't have 10 men and Belgium still came back. So I guess 2-0 with USA having 10 men still would be possible, but it would be highly unlikely considering Bosnia has not been able to score yet. But this is it. This is your chance right here for Team USA to nearly put the game to bed if they can score off of this. And it looks like it's going to be Tillman that takes it. Oh, and he scores! Wow, he drills it right into the back of the net. What a free kick. What a goal. 2-0 USA.
2: Wow.
1: And they can taste the round of 16 now.
2: Wow. What a kick.
1: I mean, he just curled that in right into the side of the net. Off the naked eye, it looked like to me that the Bosnia goalie maybe should have saved it, but that's a heck of a free kick there. Wow, what a goal. I mean, he kind of put that
2: in the perfect spot.
1: Yeah, you need that as the insurance, and you got it. Incredible.
2: And if we thought Bosnia was melting down 2 minutes ago, they may be melting down for the remainder of this game, trying to do something to get back into it. But no, this is it. I mean, you're right. That's the insurance run, the insurance goal that you needed. But Pat, we can't be so certain because look what happened with Belgium earlier today and England. Like there's still time left. We can't count our, the goalie got a hand on it, but.
1: Yeah, that should have been saved. Malik Tillman. Yeah. Malik Tillman in the 82nd minute off the free kick. It should have been saved, but it was still a pretty damn good free kick. And with the USA down to 10 men, you needed something to save your bacon. Otherwise, you would have been suffering and sweating for the remainder of the game. And Malik Tillman, they get a free kick, and he just curls it right in. And that should just about do it. Now, again, there's probably going to be, because of that red card and the stoppage that it took for that, I mean, Kate, we're maybe looking at 7 minutes.
2: I was going to say,
1: if I had to make a guess, we're probably going to get 7 minutes of extra time. So there's probably about 14 minutes of real time here to still see this thing out. But how about this? USA's last win versus a European team, December of 2021 against none other than Bosnia and Herzegovina. So trying to beat them again, get through to the round of 16 to play Belgium. And again, guessing there's going to be about 7 minutes of real time, of extra time. So you got about 13 minutes, in my opinion, to go here in this one. But wow, that is a hell of a goal. And Kate, we wondered if Team USA could handle the pressure, could handle the expectations, playing at home, being priced as a massive favorite. And I don't care what players and coaches tell you. Oh, they don't care about what the sports books say, or they don't pay attention to the outside noise. Like, you've had 5 days, right, to get ready for this game. I guarantee you at one point or another, somebody on the team or somebody, you know, one of the coaches said, wow, like we're basically being priced as massive favorites to win this game. And then that sets in. You could try to ignore it all you want. You can't. These guys are on social media. So the pressure and the expectations of being this big of a favorite to win at home, and there's still a couple of minutes left, but so far they have delivered, and they've delivered in somewhat convincing fashion. It's a hell of a performance.
2: Hell of a performance with a man down too. That situation, pressure's on you. All these players know exactly who's favored in all these games. If anyone tells you they don't look at that stuff, that's BS. Everyone knows. So to go into it with that pressure on as well, and being one of the first U.S. teams in the World Cup in a very long time to be favored in a knockout round game, I think the U.S. has handled that pressure fairly pretty well. I don't think they'd be up 2-0 if they didn't, or they weren't.
1: I would agree. So now it's, you know, again, you want to shut this thing down. Now they're just going to go into a shell here, but you don't want to let one goal squeak in.

0: with the Jaylen Brown trade news, you know, the moves that the Lakers made earlier today, and then this USA game going on, which has been, you know, for 2-0, if for somebody that doesn't watch it, you might look back and you're like, oh, USA won 2-0. That was a pretty nice routine win. No, this has been anything but. And yeah, so I haven't even gotten to give my thoughts on Mitchell Robinson going to play for the enemy, going and signing with the rivals. But we will do that when we come back, and we'll do it as part of Hot and Cold. Hot or cold. We'll get producer Brandon Combs in the mix. Final hour's coming up next. We'll get you an update. USA should be a mere minutes away from closing out Bosnia when we return. So don't go anywhere. We'll have instant post-game reaction and analysis as well. I'm Pat Boyle. She's Kate Constable. This is BetMGM Tonight, right here on Westwood One Sports.
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10: The World Cup. Norway 2-1 over the Ivory Coast. France 3-0 over Sweden. But it's Mexico who stole the show again. A 2-0 win over Ecuador. And still, the Mexican national team has not allowed a goal in the 2026 World Cup. Could this be a genuine contender? I think so. I'm Drake Toll.
0: Be
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1: 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Open phone lines is how we normally do it for the final hour of the show. So the talk and text line to join is 310-840-4910. You could call, you could text 310-840-4910. In case you're just joining us, it's been a chaotic show and it in all the right ways for us. Chaos in the NBA. Jaylen Brown traded from the Boston Celtics to the Philadelphia 76ers. Boston gets back 36-year-old Paul George. Two first-round picks, two second-round picks. Me and Kate have been racking our brains the entire show trying to figure out how the hell Brad Stevens was able to make this trade, why the Celtics desperately wanted to get rid of Jaylen Brown, why that's the return, and why and how. Like, how did nobody else in the league try to offer what the Philadelphia 76ers got away with offering? And how legit are the Sixers now? I think they are the second or third best team in the East. Jaylen Brown, Tyrese Maxey, Joel Embiid. Also, we broke down the Lakers' moves today. They traded for Walker Kessler, got themselves a rim protector and a shot blocker, made three other free agent signings. And then, but lately, we've been locked in on Team USA. Right now, there's 5 minutes to go. USA leads Bosnia 2-0. Bo Balogun scored at the end of the first half. He got sent off for a red card in the first 15 minutes of the second half, and then Malik Tillman said, no problem, I'll just curl in a beautiful free kick goal. That was about 10 minutes ago, and so USA in great shape. They are down to 10 players, but they've only got a couple of minutes left to see off to get to the round of 16 to play Belgium. So we'll get your phone calls and your texts on any of those topics, 310-840-4910. But Kate, you want to do a little hot or cold here?
2: Let's do it. I'm ready.
1: All right, let's get producer Brandon Combs into the mix. Combs, what's going on, brother?
3: What is going on indeed? Unbelievable stuff tonight. We got trades, we've got soccer, we've got Kate and Pat yelling about stuff. It's been fun.
1: Well, it's mostly me yelling about stuff, which is par for the course. Kate has definitely been way more under control than I have.
3: Yeah. Give that about a year or two. Once the baby gets a little bit older, you'll start doing a lot more yelling, Kate. I promise.
2: The baby's been doing a lot of yelling throughout the show here. You guys can't hear.
3: That's okay,
2: the baby's
3: though.
2: She's been having herself She's allowed. A time.
3: She is allowed. All right. Are you guys, let's see here. You guys want to go, let's go basketball first. Let's go Sixers win the Eastern Conference. Hot or cold, Kate?
2: I mean, right now, that's hot. Right now, they look like a pretty solid team. I'm switching my tune. I'm going cold. Joel Embiid, he's the X factor there. Is he going to stay healthy? He never does. Joel Embiid hasn't gotten out of the second round of the playoffs his entire career. I'm going cold on that. Yes, you have Jaylen Brown, but apparently Jaylen Brown isn't worth that much. Apparently Jaylen Brown is not that great. I don't agree with that, but I've been watching the odds here for championship title and those aren't even shifting. So like the betting market isn't even valuing Jaylen Brown at all because the Sixers are still way down the board compared to where the Celtics are. So I think the Sixers got a lot better today with Jaylen Brown. Are they going to win the East? I'm still going to have to say cold.
1: I'm going cold, but only because I'm a Knicks fan. If I wasn't a Knicks fan, I'd probably say hot. I got to be honest. And I hate Philly. And I live here. But I hate their teams. I hate the Sixers. I hate Joel Embiid. And yet, it's always a big if, right? If he could stay healthy. Kate, you just mentioned it.
2: Yeah.
1: I mean, I still think the Sixers could make a run to the conference finals if Embiid doesn't play a single playoff game and it's Jaylen Brown and Tyrese Maxey. Like, that's a... Who are we kidding? That's a hell of a duo. There's going to be so many people, just like when it happened to Luka when he got traded, so many people are trying to smear him. So many people are trying to smear Jaylen Brown. And don't get me wrong. I would love a good I like a good Jaylen Brown smear fest, but I also am a sports talk radio host, and I try to be as objective as I possibly can when it doesn't pertain to my New York Knicks. And even then, I said they were going to win the title, and I was right. So I like Jaylen Brown. I keep saying it. There's not 20 players in the NBA better. There's not more than 20 players in the NBA better than Jaylen Brown. So even if it's just Jaylen Brown and Tyrese Maxey and Embiid suffers some weird, bizarre injury again, Bell's palsy, appendectomy, some other crazy crap happens to him and he doesn't play a single game in the playoffs, I still think the Sixers could win a playoff round, if not two. And if he is able to stay healthy, Jaylen Brown, Maxey, Embiid, on top of VJ Edgecombe, how good he was in his rookie season. Like, that's a team capable of getting to the NBA Finals. I'm just going to say it. And I hate to say it, but I'm being realistic.
3: Yeah, look, I think that this is hot. I think they do get to the Eastern Conference, or I think they do get to the NBA Finals. I do think they do win the East. I don't think that the Knicks are going to get back to the NBA Finals. I said that already. I said I don't think that this core is going to win another NBA title. And it's not just because I like to give Pat grief, which I really like to give Pat grief, but it's just because I don't think that they're going to run into the perfect storm that they ran into. And now, I mean, the way that Philly just got so much better, and I know that the books aren't valuing Jaylen Brown. I don't know what the books are thinking, because I just watched a Jaylen Brown led Boston Celtics team that was thought that they were going to take a step back without their star player, and I watched Jaylen Brown carry them on their back and get them to the two seed in the East. And now you're going to add him to VJ Edgecombe and Joel Embiid. And I know Embiid's health issues are a problem, but look, I mean, you still have Jaylen Brown, VJ Edgecombe, and Tyrese Maxey on this team. I think that this team is going to be tough to beat in the East. I don't know that there's a team that can compare to them. I know Boston is still going to be really good when they're fully healthy, but I just, to me, the 76ers just took that next step and Boston just handed it to them. All right.
1: That's the truth, is that Boston just handed it to them. Boston mm-hmm. just gave the Sixers Jaylen Brown for a dog bleep return. The team that just came from 3-1 down to beat you and knock you out and send you to Cancun. And then you turn around and give them your second best player. That's the craziest part of all of this. I need Brad Stevens in front of a microphone now with truth serum and giving us the answer as to why. And why that he's okay with that being the return. And how many people, like, what were the real other offers that they got? Because, and we broke it down, reportedly Hugo Gonzalez and Jaylen Brown as the main parts of a package for Giannis, the Celtics refused to give up Hugo Gonzalez. But then you're going to turn around, and you could have had Giannis, but you're going to turn around and trade Jaylen Brown for Paul George and two first round picks. I mean, come on. Come on.
3: Yeah. And I mean, look, that leads us right into our next hot or cold, Pat. So I'll give you this one first. Brad Stevens should be fired for this trade. Hot or cold?
1: Hot. Hot. Nico Harrison should have been fired for the Luka Doncic trade, and he was. This is the second worst trade that I've witnessed in the last 20 years. Brad Stevens should be fired for this trade. And I'm going to make a prediction that in another 2 years, he will be. You know, it's not like they traded Tatum. And it's not like, you know, with the Mavericks, it was Luka was the unquestioned star. You know, they did have Kyrie Irving, but Luka was the unquestioned superstar of that team. Tatum is the face of it, but again, Jaylen Brown won finals MVP 25 months ago, and he finished sixth in the MVP voting this year. He nearly scored 30 points per game this year. He's a five-time All-Star. So it's like, yeah, it's not like you're giving up the face of the team, but it's the next worst thing. And so I think in 2 years from now, if this goes sour for Boston and this goes in the wrong direction, then yeah, he probably will be fired, but he should be fired just off of the return that they got.
2: The return is awful. But I'm going to say cold. Do we know that Jaylen Brown didn't request a trade, like behind the scenes? Because what if Jaylen Brown wants out and won't come out and say it himself, but that's what he went to the front office to do. And they're like, fine, we have to move you because you're going to ruin the locker room. You're going to be disgruntled all season long. It's not working now, especially since they maybe ruined some of that by dangling him for Giannis. But if it's Jaylen Brown either being a poor teammate going forward and kind of just ruining the construction of that team or trading him, I mean, I kind of wonder if Brad Stevens' hands were tied a little bit because it's such a uncharacteristic move of him. Cold. I'm going cold.
3: So, Kate, let me ask you, you have a GM of your team, right? Like, I mean, we would be killing him in Chicago, which I'm sure they're probably going to be killing him in Boston.
2: Yeah.
3: We would be killing him here in Chicago as a GM. If you give a player away for nothing of that caliber, like, isn't it better to just hang on to him? Be like, all right, look, somebody's going to get desperate at the trade deadline next year, right? Yeah.
2: Yeah.
3: So that's why for me, like, I don't think he had to pull the trigger. I think there's obviously something underlying because I've seen Boston Celtics fans for the last, I don't know, 3 or 4 months talking about how they want Jaylen Brown out of Boston. And I couldn't understand it for the life of me. Look, I know he's been a mouthpiece online and all this other stuff, but if you would have told Boston fans, all right, fine, we'll get rid of Jaylen Brown, but all you're getting back is Paul George and a couple of draft picks, I bet you they would have said, all right, we'll keep him then, and let's see what we can get for him at the deadline. Because you've got to get something as opposed to getting nothing. And essentially, look, that's what this team got, because even these first-round draft picks that they're going to have are not going to be good first-round draft picks because they're going to be late first-round draft picks because the Sixers are going to be good. So you essentially gave him up for nothing. You got nothing in return for Jaylen Brown, who is probably at his peak, probably a top 10 player in this league right now.
2: I just don't understand all these reports that there was no market for him, though. And maybe as you get closer to the trade deadline, if Brown's having the same type of year he's been having and is a top 10, 20 player, maybe there is more of a market. So that's where the malpractice is even greater. But like, I just don't understand this. There's no market for Jaylen Brown.
3: At that point, if there's no market for Jaylen Brown and you're not going to get a top end player in return, and essentially what you got here was more of just the draft picks anyway, like you guys said earlier in the show, why wouldn't you have traded him to a worse team then to get better draft picks in return? You know what I mean? Like, if there's no market, let's trade him to you know, wherever, whoever the worst team in the league is, pick one of the worst three teams in the league. You're going there, and I'm going to get their first round draft picks.
1: Well, that's the thing. I don't know if I agree on paper, but like if the Sacramento Kings, why would they want to trade Jaylen Brown if they know they're going to be terrible this year? They're going to want to tank.
3: Well, because most owners heading into a season would be like, all right, let's sell the tickets, and then we can just flip them at the deadline. Most owners would do that, especially in the NBA.
1: Yes, I know the Jazz didn't. You know, The Jazz basically shut down all their players, traded for Jaren Jackson Jr. and shut him down nearly immediately. And then fans, maybe that's just their fan. Jazz fans are brain dead. People in Salt Lake City that like the Jazz are brain dead people because they continued to show up to their games. And I know because I was watching some League Pass games. I watched like a Nuggets Jazz game one night in February and like the arena was packed. I was like, who's stupid enough to do this? Maybe the ticket prices were so cheap at that point. I don't know. It was like $20 a ticket that you could sit like the seventh row. I don't know. I didn't bother to dig too deep into it. But like, I do remember for a fact, there were still people showing up to Jazz games in like February and March.
3: Yeah.
1: Well, the NBA owners are. What'd you say, Kate?
2: Not a whole lot to do in Salt Lake City.
1: That's true.
2: I've never been there. I shouldn't say that.
3: Maybe it's just me. Maybe it's just because I'm a Chicago sports fan. I'm jaded by bad GM moves because it happens so often here.
2: Very fair. Yeah.
3: All right. Let's say the other side of this trade. Let's talk about the Celtics are a play-in team. Kate, hot or cold?
2: Cold. I still think the Celtics are top six in the East. You still have Jason Tatum, Derek White, Joe Mazzulla, I think, is a great coach. I don't think it's a championship roster by any means, but I think it's still a good enough roster to be top six in the East and not have to be in the play-in at all. I'll say cold on that one.
1: I'm going hot because let's do it. Let's rattle it off team by team. You tell me if the Celtics, Kate, you tell me if the Celtics and injuries happen every year, but let's pretend this is 2K. Injuries are turned off here and the team on paper is going to be the team that plays the majority of the games. Are the Celtics better than the Knicks?
2: No.
1: Are the Celtics better than the new and improved Philadelphia 76ers? I know BetMGM says that they have got better odds to win a title. What do you think? Do you think the Celtics are a better team than the Sixers?
2: No, I'll say Sixers are better than the Celtics right now. I think that's fair.
1: Are the Celtics better than the Miami Heat, who just got Giannis?
2: Yes.
1: Okay. Are they better than the Detroit Pistons, who they did not have a better regular season record than last year?
2: I think they're kind of like right in line with the Pistons. I'll say the Pistons are better.
1: Okay, so that puts them in fourth. The Raptors just got Kawhi Leonard. And then you've got the Hawks, who finished the year 20-5. You've got the Cavaliers. And you've got the Orlando Magic, who did finish eighth, but then ended up getting nearly got to the second round of the playoffs. So I think you could easily find the Celtics as the seventh best team in the East this year. I think they're going to be a play-in team. Now, again, this could change. They could make some moves. But if they're going into the season, and it is Jason Tatum and Paul George and Derek White as their three best players, and Mitchell Robinson, who they just added, and Hugo Gonzalez, the great Hugo Gonzalez, who couldn't be traded, and sixth man of the year Peyton Pritchard, I think that could easily be the seventh best team in the Eastern Conference, and they could be a play-in team.
2: Well, Pat, they have Hugo Gonzalez. X-Factor, Gonzalez.
3: It's funny that you said let's do the 2K thing, because I saw a tweet that got put out that they put the trade into 2K. This same trade. And it got turned down.
2: I saw that too. I saw that.
3: 2K did not allow the trade to happen. I'll throw one better at you there. I think the Washington Wizards might be better than the Boston Celtics.
1: A lot of that depends on how legit DeBonsa is in his rookie year.
3: Mm-hmm.
1: He would have to have a Cooper Flagg type rookie season. And then maybe
3: we have Trey Young, would have to stay healthy. Anthony Davis.
1: AD would have to stay healthy. But if we're doing the 2K thing where injuries are turned off, AD plays, 65, 70 games. AD and DeBonsa, if DeBonsa's Cooper Flagg, I think Trae Young's a losing player, but I mean,
2: I do too.
1: At least he'll have a ton of assists. And, I still think Boston's better than Washington. I'm not as high on DC as you are.
3: Okay. All right, you want to hit one more before break?
1: Yeah. We can hit some more after break, too.
3: All right. Let's go with this one. This is your neck of the woods, Pat. Knicks fans should be pissed that Mitchell Robinson signed with the Celtics. Hot or cold?
1: Yeah, this is I've been waiting to get this take off because I've seen a couple of just jackass Knicks fans that obviously that either haven't been Knicks fans for too long and jumped on the bandwagon a couple of years ago or this year, or they're just looking for clicks. And Combs, I didn't even bother to check it out, but you told me there's some Knicks fan account that went off on this, that they're incensed that Mitchell Robinson signed with the Celtics. I could care less. It's cold. I could give a rat's ass that Mitchell Robinson signed with the Celtics. Now they're the Knicks' biggest rival. I hate the Celtics. I hate them. And maybe I hate the 76ers more than the Celtics, but I hate both of them. I hate Boston. I hate Boston sports. I hate Boston sports fans. Boston, what's up? On a scale of 1 to 10, it's like a 1. I don't care that he signed with the Celtics. Like, good for Mitch. Good for Mitch, man. Like, Mitchell Robinson's rookie year was 2018. The Knicks went 17-65 that year. He was playing with Ron Baker. Playing with Emmanuel Mudiay. He's playing with Enes Freedom Cantor. RJ Barrett wasn't even on the team yet. Frank Ntilikina was like the best player on that team. They were a disgrace. Mitchell Robinson came out the freaking mud. Mitchell Robinson went through hell and back, and he experienced full circle with the Knicks. He won a title. He stayed healthy this year. He was a big contributor to the Knicks championship. I don't care where he signs. Because you know what, Combs? I can't wait. And Kate, I cannot wait. I hope the Knicks play the Celtics in the playoffs because Hack-a-Mitch will be on like Donkey Kong. I cannot wait to do Hack-a-Mitch to Mitchell Robinson. Love him. All the respect in the world for him. He's a Knicks, dare I say, a Knicks legend? Because I don't think there's anybody that has a more full circle career as a Knick than Mitchell Robinson does. He was on a 17-win team his rookie season. And then slowly but surely, they got a little bit better, a little bit better. The playoff year with Julius Randle, then the COVID year, then they get – or the COVID year, then after the year, they get to the playoffs with Julius Randle. Then they miss the playoffs. Then they get back. And now Brunson. And every year, it's been up and up and up and up. And they finally win a title. Mitchell Robinson has done nothing but give his blood, sweat, and tears to the New York Knicks. A guy that basically just would run up and down the floor knowing he wasn't going to get the ball, knowing he would score – an average of 1.5 per night, but they needed his rebounding and his shot blocking, and they needed his body and his defense, and he always was a great teammate and a great trooper and a great player and just a great dude. Like, Mitchell Robinson is certified Knicks royalty forever. I don't care where he signs. It is not going to take away anything of the last 8 years that Mitchell Robinson – 9 years of Mitchell Robinson on the New York Knicks. So, no, Knicks fans should not be pissed at all that Mitch signed with the Celtics. And anybody that is angry at Mitch for doing so is a jackass.
2: I mean,
1: hey, do you disagree? You're a jackass.
2: No, I can't say it any better than you did, Pat, because spot on. Yeah. He helped bring a championship to New York, and he was there from the beginning. He went through all the down years, stuck with it. You can't be mad at a player like that for moving on, even if he does go to your rival. Like, he's doing what's best for him money-wise, contract-wise, all of that. He just want to help you win a championship. Knicks fans should love him forever. There's no reason not to.
3: You guys are kind of both missing the boat. The whole point of being a fan is being a fanatic. 70% of all fan bases are stupid. Like, they just are. I mean, and that's just a fact. I'm sorry for all those listening. 70% of all fan bases are stupid. They don't understand the game that they're watching. They don't understand that this is a business. They don't understand that these teams and these players are trying to make money. Fans are fanatics. So, yes, fans should be pissed. The rest of us should care less. He signed with the Ops. That's what the guy said on the blog. He signed with the Ops. You can't go and sign with the Ops. So, yeah, Knicks fans should be mad. But, like, all of the people that understand the team, all the people that understand this is a business, all the analytical people, all the analysts, they shouldn't be angry. But the fans absolutely have every right to be angry that he went and signed with the Boston Celtics.
2: Well, so I am Pat not a rival. Real fan? Does that make Pat not a real fan?
3: Pat's part of the 30% that's not dumb, though. That's the problem. Because he's also an analyst. He also talks about how he knows how the team operates. He knows it's a business. Not that I would ever say that Pat is smart, but he's just not a part of that fan base that's just fanatical.
1: Shut up. you complimented me for 5 seconds and you had to turn right back around.
3: Yeah, it felt gross when I did it, so I had to undo it.
1: Yeah, why don't you kiss my ass? 310-840-4910. Phone number to join the show. We'll do some more hot or cold when we come back. That's producer Brandon Combs. I'm Pat Boyle. She's Kate Constable. This is BetMGM Tonight right here on Westwood One Sports.
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12: Here's your 96.7 FM, 1670 AM The Zone weatherology forecast. Chance of thunderstorms tonight, otherwise mainly cloudy. Lows dip down to about 72. Winds out of the southwest, 8 to 15 miles an hour. Cloudy skies expected tomorrow. Chance of thunderstorms, daytime highs approaching 91. Mainly cloudy skies tomorrow night. Chance of thunderstorms. Lows dip down to about 70. Right now, 84. I'm staff meteorologist Megan Mulford on The Zone.
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0: Welcome back to BetMGM tonight, right here on Westwood One Sports. I'm Pat Boyle. She's Kate Constable. Phone number to join the show is 310-840-4910. That's 310-840-4910. You could also tweet the show at BetMGM tonight. You could tweet me at PatBoyle44. You could tweet Kate at Kate Constable. And Alan Ellis tweeted in 76ers, ... Holy frick. Yeah, I think holy frick is a nice way to put it. I mean, I need Brad Stevens in front of a microphone. Like, you think there's a pretty good chance there's going to be a press conference for Brad Stevens in the next day or two, right? Like, there's, when you normally have a big trade like this, he's going to have to speak. And also Mike Gansey for Philadelphia. I mean, they're going to throw a parade for him. You got 4th of July weekend coming up, but Mike Gansey, you know, it'll be the star of the show. They just got Jaylen Brown. They just made the Sixers, NBA title contenders here. So I'm more so interested in hearing what Brad Stevens is going to say about this trade and why the hell it happened.
1: Do you have to speak when you botch a trade?
0: Nico Harrison did. That's the only reason why I feel confident that Brad Stevens is going to talk, because
1: that's a good point.
0: He just traded away the finals MVP from three seasons, but only 2 years ago. So I would think Brad Stevens does have to talk, but yes, but that's funny. Cause I remember when Nico Harrison spoke and he goes, I believe we're better for this. I believe that we're building a championship team. I was like, dude, you cannot believe what the hell you're actually saying right now, you fool. And then he got fired less than 18 months later.
1: There's a good tweet from BetMGM out there right now that of Brad Stevens, a picture of him, and it just kind of slowly morphs into Nico Harrison.
0: Yep.
1: Essentially.
0: Yep, that's good. That is good. That's good stuff. All right, 310-840-4910. You could call, you could text. Let's get back. Let's do a little more hotter call. We had some good stuff on the docket, so let's get producer Brandon Combs back in the mix. Combs, before you say what's next, I normally like to ask you about your Cubbies each and every night. Another good day for your Cubbies, if I'm not mistaken. Oh my God!
2: Yeah,
0: dude.
2: put up 23 runs today. So yeah, it was a good day.
0: 23.
2: Yeah, 3 home runs from Dansby Swanson.
0: I know they were. I think it was 9-0 at one point when I checked.
2: Yeah,
0: and that was in the 4th inning. Oh my God, 23 runs! Dansby Swanson hit another. How many? He hit 2 home runs.
1: 3.
2: What,
1: a grand slam.
0: That's why you kept saying Dansby Swanson's the greatest player alive. I mean, this guy has basically been Barry Bonds for the last 2 weeks, has he not?
1: Yeah.
2: Yeah, he's been the best player in baseball for 5 days.
1: Yeah.
2: 5 days.
1: I think he had 8 RBI today.
0: Yeah, so he's had 2 games this year with 8 or more RBIs, has he not?
2: Yeah, he just had he had a doubleheader day last week against
0: 11,
2: the Mets,
0: right?
2: Where he had 11. Yeah.
1: And he had 2 homers last night, too.
2: And now his batting average is up to like 207.
0: So Combs, the Cubs have now won 9 of their last 10, 11 of their last 12. They've scored double digit runs 4 times, including a 16 spot against the Blue Jays. They swept the Mets. They took 2 out of 3 from the Brewers, and they just outscored the Padres 35-12 in a 3-game series. And you're not telling me the Cubs are going to win the World Series, that they need to trade for Tarek Skubal. What's happening here? What's going on?
2: I'm telling you that look, if they're going to do it, they do have to make a bunch of moves. Like, I just, this team, what they're doing right now is not sustainable, and they're doing it against some pretty bad teams too. Like, I mean, yes, the 2 wins against the Brewers were good wins, but the Padres are not a good team. The Mets are a disaster. So, it's just not sustainable to keep winning the way that they're winning with this lineup, especially with a lineup that can go cold at any moment, like we just saw during that 7-22 stretch. So this is a lineup that right now is hitting well, just like they were hitting well at the beginning of the year with those 2-10 game winning streaks. But this is probably the most bipolar team I've ever seen in my life. So I won't tell you as presently constructed. Yeah, they're not as presently constructed. They can't go out and win at the Central, let alone the National League. They're not better than the Dodgers. They've got to go make some moves. And I know it's got to be more than just Tarek Skubal. I know that you think that Tarek Skubal would make them a World Series contender. I just don't believe that. They need Tarek Skubal. They need a closer, a bona fide closer, and they probably need one more bat. If you told me at the deadline that Jed goes crazy for the first time in his tenure and he ends up with Tarek Skubal, Aroldis Chapman, and Luis Arraez, okay, now we're talking. But I don't know. I don't think that Jed Hoyer has the GM, intestinal fortitude to go ahead and do that, because he's never shown that he has that.
0: Kate, I've heard about all the wrong body parts of Jed Hoyer went from Combs over the last couple of months. By the way, here's a hot or cold shot out of a cannon. Hot or cold. Paul Skeens stinks. Hot.
1: Right now, that's hot.
2: I mean,
0: He gave up five runs in the second inning. Now, again, some of that because of an error, but then he gave a three-run bomb to Trey Turner. He gave up seven earned runs across four innings tonight. His ERA is up to 3.62 as the Phillies beat the Pirates 10-6.
2: Here's the question on that, though. Yes, I would say hot, like right now he stinks, but does he stink because he's tired of playing on a bad team? Like, I talked about this with the White Sox over the last 4 or 5 years. Like, were some of these players turning terrible that were supposed to be great because they were just tired of playing in a bad organization that they knew was going nowhere? Like, so yeah, that's where I think, like, with Paul Skeens, maybe he's just losing motivation.
0: I mean, they were 500 entering this game today. I mean, I know that last 2 years you could probably lose motivation, but he didn't. He was downright nearly untouchable. This year they've actually been decent, and that NL Central is maybe the NL Central's. I mean, you can say it's wide open. I mean, there were 500. He doesn't have motivation now.
2: Like nine games back. I mean, just because they're 500 doesn't mean that they're good. I mean, that entire NL Central is pretty damn good.
0: Yeah, they're 11 games back. What are they in the wild card?
2: Yeah.
1: Pirates aren't making the... Well, I guess maybe a wild card.
0: They're three and a half back of a wild card spot right now.
2: But they've got like nine teams to climb over. Like, that's why I think a lot of people, when they look at, like, because, yeah, sure, the wild card, the number looks good, 3.5 games, but the Padres are ahead of you, the Diamondbacks are ahead of you, the Nats are ahead of you, the Cardinals are ahead of you, the Marlins and the Phillies, all ahead of you.
0: This guy's a pro. He shouldn't be losing motivation, and that should be the reason that he stinks, is because the Pirates are 3.5 games out of a wild card, and they have six teams to climb over. He's the ace. He should be doing his freaking job, and also because he hasn't gotten paid yet. So if anything, that should be his motivation. Until he gets paid $400 million or whenever there's a lockout and then there's a salary cap, whatever the max he can get paid, he shouldn't be losing motivation until that happens.
1: I mean, the Pirates are one of five teams in the NL with a positive run differential. I know that doesn't necessarily have like a ton to do with Skeens pitching, but like at least they're scoring.
2: Yeah, I mean, I just think that's at some point you start thinking like, I think you get to that point when you're with an organization that is that bad and that poorly run that you lose motivation. I just think that it happens to the best of them. Do I think that he stinks now? No, I don't think he stinks now. I just think he's going through a tough stretch, which happens in a baseball season. Does Cam Schlittler stink now?
0: No.
2: Cam Schlittler's going through a rough stretch. You thought he was going to be the Cy Young.
0: He's had like one bad game.
2: He's had like two or three pretty not so good starts over those last two or three outings.
0: Oh, he didn't. He gave up four unearned runs. He didn't give up a single earned run against the Red Sox. He had six shutout against the Reds, seven innings, one run against the Blue Jays. He had a bad outing on June 2nd against the Guardians. That's it. He basically had one bad outing in the last month.
2: Okay.
0: You know Cam Schlittler's winning the Cy Young. You should just accept it.
2: I'm just saying, like, if you're going to, like, if I'm just trying to compare apples to apples, that's all. Let's keep it right here with baseball. Let's throw another hot or cold at you, because I need to hear your explanation for why you're going to badmouth this man on this one. Hot or cold, PCA should be in the MVP conversation.
0: I'll go hot. I'll give you your pound of flesh. He should be in the conversation. That's about it, though. Because it's still going to be Ohtani. But, I mean, PCA is what? I think PCA is actually probably in the top five in odds at BetMGM, is he not?
2: He leads everybody in war, and it's not even close.
0: Dude, PCA is the second favorite right now behind Ohtani. Yeah. I mean, mm-hmm. Yes, he's in the conversation, without a doubt. I didn't even realize he was behind Ohtani, and that's it. He's ahead of Schwarber. He's ahead of Soto. He's ahead of James Wood and Harper and Corbin Carroll. Wow. But he's 30-1 because Ohtani's winning it. But yeah, he should absolutely be in the conversation. Yes. I've been giving PCA some love here for the last couple of days, Combs.
1: Yeah, I think PCA should be in the conversation. I mean, he's been hitting. It's just he's up and down sometimes at the plate, and he'll go through streaks where he's not hitting anything. But he's been hitting well. His defense is always there. I agree with Pat. Ohtani's winning MVP, so like conversation is the key word in that sentence. I don't think PCA is going to win it, but in the conversation, yeah, and he is in the conversation, right?
2: Here's the thing with MVP is most valuable player, and I know how good Ohtani is, but if you take Ohtani off of the Dodgers are still really, really good. If you take PCA off of the Cubs out of this Cubs lineup, this team stinks. To me, most valuable player is a player that's most valuable to their team. And if you take them off of that team, what is that team? Dodgers are still good. Cubs are not. To me, PCA should be in the lead for MVP.
1: But does Ohtani get docked for being a part of a team with other good players?
2: Well, but we're not talking about player of the year. Like, there's a difference between being most valuable and being the best. Like, being the best isn't the most valuable necessarily. That's why, I mean,
0: so you're telling me the MVP then has to be on a team that is just good enough to make the playoffs, but without their best player, they're terrible. That's basically what you just said. Good point, Kate.
1: Thank you, Pat.
0: Combs, you don't have anything for that?
1: Well, then we need to have two different awards: most valuable player and best player.
2: I don't disagree. I just think that people the MVP.
0: I was agreeing with Kate.
2: People just take the MVP. And they don't, like, the MVP award is supposed to be for the most valuable, not for the guy who puts up, not for the guy who's just like just putting up the best numbers. It's for the most valuable player to their team. That's the definition of most valuable player. I've just always said that they vote the wrong way when it comes to a lot of this.
0: Well, all those years that the Angels were mediocre and Mike Trout won the MVP. So what? The Angels were like a 75 win team. And without Mike Trout, they're what? A 65 win team? Like, was he really? I mean, he was valuable. Well, he's the best player of the American League.
2: He was winning it on losing teams. That's why he was winning it on losing teams. He was winning MVPs on losing teams. Because if you took him off, they were terrible.
0: Well, they didn't even make the playoffs with him.
2: I know, that's what I'm saying. That's what you're making my point for me.
0: What are you talking about? How could he be the most valuable? They didn't even make the playoffs with him. Without him, they weren't
2: making
0: the playoffs.
2: Because if you take
0: either.
2: Him off the team, if you take him off the team, they're like a 30 win team.
0: Stop. His WAR was 50 or 40. Come on. We got to take a break. We can continue this conversation on the other side. Why Major League Baseball needs to just change MVP to Player of the Year. I'm Pat Boyle. It's producer Brandon Combs. Kate Constable with us. 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
3: Jaylen Brown is headed to the city of brotherly love. The Celtics are trading the former finals MVP to the Sixers for Paul George and a bundle of draft picks. Does the addition of Brown make Philly a legit challenger to New York in the East? Westwood One Sports.
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1: All right, welcome on back. BetMGM Tonight, Westwood One Sports. We only got about 2 minutes left to go, and then we'll turn things over to our guys, Linnell Willingham and Josh Graham, as they unite for a Wednesday night edition of Westwood One Sports Night. So that's coming up at the top of the hour. Make sure you stick it right here. I'll give the thanks right now, and then we can chat for a minute here, Kate. But I want to thank everybody for what has been a great Wednesday show. Max Sheedy, Zach Kroll, doing a great job with the video graphics and running the video stream. Chloe Pratt, as always, crushing it on social media. Huge thanks to Combs, producer Brandon Combs. Kate, huge thanks to you. It's been a blast doing 5 hours of radio. It really flew by with the Jaylen Brown shocking trade news, the Lakers stuff, the USA game that we watched as Americans and watched them win. And so thanks to everybody working on the show. And now, Kate, I'll ask you here really quickly in the last 30 seconds. So USA.

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14: The NBA world is buzzing as Kawhi Leonard is headed home. Well, at least the place he won his 2019 title. The Clippers have agreed to trade the 7-time All-Star to the Toronto Raptors. In exchange, the Clippers received Brandon Ingram, Grady Dick, and a package of future draft picks. It's a homecoming of sorts for the Claw, and now the Raptors could be a contender. I'm Drake Toll.
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0: and Linnell Willingham.
1: That's Linnell Willingham. He's the youngest in charge. I'm merely Josh Graham. And you might think that on July 1st, the NBA would be top of mind, especially with the Celtics and Lakers respectively involved in monster trades today. But Linnell, doesn't it feel just un-American to not lead with the United States' win in the World Cup over Bosnia and Herzegovina?
2: Feels fitting that we start on the pitch, Josh Graham, with what we saw from the U.S. men's national team. Excellent performance, winning in the knockout stage for the first time since 2002.
1: Hold one sec. How many accents do you think you have in your bag? So that's deep. English.
2: It's deep.
1: Really?
2: It's deep.
1: How many do you think you have? Give me
2: I'm
1: another.
2: I'm talking like Allen Iverson dribble package with my voices. I mean, it can get spicy. I can go Jamaican.
1: Is that your favorite one? Is that Jamaican? Let's hear that.
2: Nah, it's got to be in rhythm. Right? I'm like a catch and shoot guy, right? I've got to be in rhythm.
1: Okay.
2: You've got to dribble drive before I give you Jamaican.
1: A tease in the industry.
2: There we go.
1: Throughout today's show, do you think you could commit to multiple accents an hour?
2: 100%.
1: Okay, so 100%. Multiple accents an hour when you least expect it from Linnell.
2: We're going
1: to hear him give us his deep Allen Iverson-like bag of accents. But getting to the soccer, while the United States handled Bosnia and Herzegovina the way they were supposed to, 2-0 win, in the knockout stages, the story of the night, star striker Flo Balogun being shown a red card, which put what should have been a dominant victory, frankly, in doubt. It put it in doubt because you're man down in the final 30 minutes, but also it disqualifies him for a round of 16 matchup with Belgium in LA on Monday night. But here's the real issue with the foul. The Flo Balogun red card is everything you hate from an official's call. For one, the foul didn't rise to the punishment. By the way, yours truly was a soccer referee for about 10 years. So trust
2: you,
1: a little bit of perspective.
2: You
1: here.
2: Love all of it.
1: The float, the foul didn't rise to the punishment. The tackle was neither malicious nor took away from a goal-scoring opportunity. Goal-scoring opportunity is generally where you see most red cards if those are taken away. This is why it wasn't even a yellow card distributed by the official before going to VAR. There wasn't even a card shown. And then you come out with red after the review. It should be Zinedine Zidane headbutting somebody levels of egregiousness to pull out red in that spot when you didn't even show a card before. Regardless of the sport, Linnell, we ask for consistency from officiating, and the biggest complaint, fair complaint, you could have about this Flo Balogun red is that after a physical half, Tyler Adams going down for a little bit, nearly having to exit the match, one of the veteran players for Bosnia had to leave too, after a physical half where no yellow cards were handed out, showing a red on a foul like that, it's inconsistent with the rest of the game. Linnell, are you a fellow? I task myself with being a defender of officials, generally someone who defends referees. Are you in lockstep generally with that, or do you generally come out ready to jump on the refs?
2: No, I'm always ready to jump down the throat of an official. I mean, literally, in this situation, though, I would say, normally I'm anti-ref. In this situation, I'm not going to say I'm pro-ref, but I do think, and maybe this is me doing the contrarian bit, I don't know if the call itself is as egregious as some people are making it out to seem. Like, the ball of his ankle touched the grass. Like, that was pretty bad what happened. Now, as far as intentionality and things of that nature, no, there was no malicious intent. And I know that is a big piece of what draws a red card. But if we're just looking at the act itself and what actually happened, I mean, the dude could have got hurt. Like,
1: if that type of play happened on a goal-scoring opportunity, then
2: different.
1: No question. Right. And obviously, if it had intent, completely different. But the fact that this lacked both of those and the official didn't even come up with yellow prior to going to VAR, that's the issue. It almost felt as if the officials were trying to use that call as a way to tamp down the physicality, as a way to try to manage the match, and that's not what you want to see.
2: I do want to give credit, though, to the United States for what they did after he left the pitch. Like, you didn't see them, you know, have the woe it's me attitude. I believe they went out and scored again. So, like, clearly, you know, they weren't impacted. You know what I'm saying? So clearly they weren't impacted too much by it. The bigger conversation here is if he is going to have to miss this next matchup, do they have a real shot of winning? And then on the flip side, like, now, are we almost bracing ourselves for the letdown, knowing that you're probably going to be without Balogun?
1: Well, one of the things you point out might answer the latter question, where it feels in following American soccer in the past, you're always waiting for the other shoe to drop, and it felt that this was going to be that type of moment, just like it felt that way when Christian Pulisic wasn't able to play in the second match against Australia. But what did the United States do? Oh, they jump out 3-0, they win or 2-0, win the match 2-0.
2: You can rally, baby.
1: And then tonight, oh, what happens when you go down a man? You get a free kick outside the box, and Malik Tillman, he cashes in on it. So the United States doesn't make those excuses for themselves, and this does feel like a different age in that way, and a credit to Mauricio Pochettino for preparing them. The part that goes back to the official's call itself and why it's everything we hate from an official's call, the reality is that that call not only changes the match, it could change the tournament. Bosnia and Herzegovina, they were not getting much possession. They were not generating many chances before that foul. It put the U.S. down a man and added more stress, or as Stu Holden mentioned on the broadcast, pressure and suffering than needed to be there in the final 30 minutes. Also, Balogun not being available in the Belgium match, this was being viewed as a 50-50 coin flip type of game. Belgium is a borderline top 10 soccer nation. The United States is somewhere around the top 10, depending on where you look. And not having your star striker really hurts. In fact, Denton Day, who is the producer of this program, see if you can find if we already have odds, courtesy of our friends at DraftKings, for that match on Monday. Because I thought Belgium, if I had to guess, would open as slight favorites. Maybe it would be like minus 110, minus 115. Without Balogun, I bet that climbs to about 120, 125, maybe as much as minus 130. We'll see if we can get odds on that in a bit. But here's the other thing, Linnell. It also...
2: So I think U.S. is a plus 160 on the money line.
1: Okay, so that's plus 160 for the Americans. What is Belgium? How big is the line for Belgium as a favorite? Minus...
2: Gotta check here, but...
1: Uh-huh. We'll circle back to that in a second. Yeah. But it also is an added blow because the Flo Balogun, this is the part that really stinks, Linnell. We say that we want stars to be officiated the same way as everybody else. We say it, but in reality, we don't actually mean that. We want to see stars out on the field and on the court. That's what we want to see. And this stinks because Flo Balogun was becoming the new face of American soccer. He nearly had 2 goals tonight. First one removed for being offside. Scored the second one on a lefty one touch with a double deflection. He did the LeBron celebration
2: after the goal.
1: LeBron's posting about it. Just here, the question, wanted to ask, what would this be like if, imagine if Lionel Messi wasn't able to play in his next match. Like, Argentina would have riots across the country if that happened. And by the way, in the last match we saw Messi, like when he was playing in the second match of three, there was a play that looked a lot like this one, maybe more egregious, and Lionel Messi was not sent off on that play.
2: Because he's Messi. He's going to get the benefit of the doubt most of the time when it comes to this. But I'm going to counter you with, instead of looking at this from the angle of doom and gloom, if you're the U.S. men's national team, we talk about stars, right? How are some of the biggest and best stars born throughout the history of pro sports? Opportunity has to be there. I look at it from the flip side and go, well, who steps up in his absence, right? Who is able to fill that void? Do we see another star born here on the U.S. men's national team? Somebody that's able to pick up the slack and help, obviously, the scoring load here. But to your point, like, it's a really, really tough blow. I would go as far as to say, Josh, it's damn near a death blow. He means so much to them. He means again, so much to them as far as scoring opportunities.
1: The fact that they were missing Pulisic and they still found a way, not just to win that match, but dominate against Australia.
2: He's the finisher, though, Josh. Like that, like he's...
1: Ballack, he is, but would just say that the United States, the way Pochettino had... I'm a believer. That I'm drinking the Kool-Aid that I wouldn't work against it. And I also don't think this Belgium team is as good as the one the United States faced in 2014, where Tim Howard's making 16 saves and they're losing 2-1 in the same round that they're playing in on Monday night, the round of 16. Got a couple of notes here. It is Belgium minus 105 favorites, so slight favorites, according to our friends at DraftKings. And as you noted, oh, wow, the U.S. is minus 120? So the U.S. is favored in this match, didn't they? Wow. Okay. Don't know. I agree so much with that. And by the way, the match is not in L.A. Monday. It's in Seattle. So just got my wrong NFC West city there. It feels that this show has started, Linnell. And by the way, if you want in on the foul, how much does this foul sour the win for the United States? 310-840-4910 if you want in. If you want in on the Flo Balogun red card to improve morale from the somberness of Balogun's absence for the round of 16. Let's talk about the clincher for the U.S. because you're right. They bounced back well. Tim Tillman had the free kick goal. Here was Andres Cantor's call on Telemundo.
0: La carrera de Tillman. Ahí va

0: what a damn call. Did you hear the strain that he put on his voice when he first, when the clip first started? That was the best part to me. Holy
1: cow.
0: That clip
1: was a 41-second clip there. Linnell, how long do you think you could yell out goal? How many seconds do you think you could get to?
0: Goal!

0: different breath. 14 seconds.
1: He stopped. Hold on. He stopped in his iteration of it.
2: Okay, that's true. But I think that.
1: And I didn't take a deep breath. Him. You put me on the spot. I wanted to actually do the call. Florian Balogun.
2: We'll have another accent to cash in later on this hour if you like to. We could get to Dalton writes in. Pretty excited to hear Linnell's take about Jaylen Brown and the Celtics as a team. I'm interested to hear Linnell's thought on that too, because getting to the NBA, Jaylen Brown's now a Philadelphia 76er, but it's actually Boston it feels like we need to talk about. And we'll do that in addition to taking your calls, 310-840-4910 on Flo Balogun's red card. All that next on Westwood One Sports Night.
3: 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GMs are trading players while we're dealing the insight and answers you want to know. Which teams are setting themselves to pop off next season and which could die out quicker than a cheap firecracker? Westwood One Sports.
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7: Here's your 96.7 FM, 1670 AM The Zone weatherology forecast. Chance of thunderstorms tonight. Otherwise, cloudy skies expected. Lows level off around 72. Southwest winds 8 to 15 miles an hour. Cloudy skies expected again tomorrow. Chance of thunderstorms. Daytime highs approaching 91. Mainly cloudy skies expected tomorrow night. Chance of thunderstorms. Lows level off around 70. Currently, it's 83 degrees. I'm meteorologist Megan Mulford on The Zone.
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0: Linnell, getting this question quite a bit, Justin writing in, why can't the U.S. appeal the red card? FIFA World Cup rules are you can only appeal if it's an extra game that's added to the suspension. You can't appeal a referee's decision of a red card in a World Cup match and the automatic suspension that comes with that particular red card. If they add games to it, then you can appeal that judgment by FIFA, but you can't appeal the referee's judgment on the field.
1: How stupid of a rule is this? I mean, literally the stupidest rule ever. Why would you not be able to appeal? Because it's the World Cup? Like, that's dumb to me. I don't know.
0: 310-840-4910. Let's see what the folks think about the Flo Balogun red card. Specifically, how much does the Flo Balogun red card sour this 2-0 knockout stage win for the United States? Nick in Buffalo up first. Nick, how are you feeling about it?
2: Hey, guys, first-time caller, long-time listener. Love the show, Josh and Linnell. Keep it going, guys. Listen to you every night. But honestly, I got to side with Linnell here. I mean, it's probably one of the clearest red cards you're going to see. I mean, it is a red, however you want to slice it. Is it unfortunate? Yeah, it's unfortunate, and it definitely, you know, hampers our chances at getting to the next round. And I think that's where we got to brace ourselves, where it's like, you know, Balogun, he meant so much to us, but it's time for a guy to step up. I think a guy like Ricardo Pepi, he can make a real impact on the game. He's real good. You know, he's a bit of a different profile. But, you know, he's not as quick on the ball as Balogun, but he can strike a ball. But, you know, it is unfortunate. Yeah, but my bad.
0: No, please keep going.
2: But yeah, it definitely, I hear what you're saying. It definitely sours the vibe. Belgium's a good team. I'm not quite sure how we're favored in to win that game, especially with Courtois and that. We might have a tough time scoring whether we had Balogun in or not.
0: I have a theory on that. And it's good to hear from you, Nick. Thanks so much for the call from Buffalo. I'd say this. I think they know where most of the money is bet. From the United States, so there might be kind of a set number, a set price that comes along with the United States. You have to pay a tax, so to speak, in order to bet on the United States. But he does bring up a good point. Flo Balogun was not the name that we're giving association to right now going into this tournament. That he has developed into that. He's 24 years old, which should tell you, especially since Ricardo Pepi was the player to step in for Christian Pulisic in the Australia match, and we saw how well he played in it, that perhaps if Flo Balogun can emerge and step up the way he has in just a few World Cup matches bursting onto the scene,
1: then maybe
0: Ricardo Pepi can do that as well. Let's see what Todd in Tampa thinks. Todd, 310-840-4910. You're on with Linnell Willingham, Josh Graham, Nationwide, Westwood One Sports Night. Go right ahead, Todd.
3: Let's get down to business. I played soccer in college. I would have put Mike's soccer team up against Brazil. Let me say I played right wing and started as a freshman. I'll tell you right now, first of all, a tremendous job by the team and the coaches to get the dub. That is, FIFA stands for the Federal International of Freaking Idiots, okay? That's a joke. if you thought that the NFL was corrupt, the FIFA is the most corrupt thing. You got two goals taken away. Offsides is a joke, okay? I played soccer in college. When you cross midfield, you should be able to have your guys anywhere on the field. You should have to mark them the whole field. That's what's instead, minus the 5-yard goal area. You should be, when you've got a corner kick, there's no such thing. You're already on the baseline. You're already on the end line over there. It's a joke. We had two goals taken away. We hit the crossbar, and we had a guy taken off. Well, you should have got a yellow card instead of a red. You can't just go to a red card. You should have to give a yellow card and go from there. And they should have it. You would take them off for 10 minutes. So the corruption, if you think, let me say something to the team. If you think that they're going to let the United States win, you got to beat the referees too, okay? Just like the NFL. When you go on the road, you got to beat the referees, okay? But when you know that going in, that's at least you know it going in, and that's what you got to do. Now, back to Willingham's point, you know, whether it's trusty, whether whoever you replace in there, we're better than Belgium. We could win it all. I'm telling you, we got guys who can score if we play defense, okay? And
1: the, let's go! Know,
3: we that's right. We can win it all. Well, let's go and make sure you got to get your butt back on defense, okay? You got to shut them out. We shut them out, okay? Yeah, they've been some close goals, but we hit the crossbar. We had two goals disallowed. 2-0 is like 28-0 in the NFL. That was a beatdown, okay? And we had 10 guys. So you got to overcome adversity. That's what you have to do. We're going to get it done against Belgium. I'll talk to you later. Peace.
1: I thought he was absolutely awesome in his analysis there, talking about the biggest question facing the United States men's national team as they get ready for this round of 16 matchup. Who replaces Florian Balogun as the primary striker?
0: Accent.
1: Oh. Well, it's still the 11 o'clock hour.
0: Different accents.
1: Oh, we said one accent per hour, pal. Let me milk this thing all the way, baby. But no, like, I think it's a... I'm going to flip the narrative on it here a little bit. I think it's an opportunity for somebody on this United States men's national team to step up in the absence of Florian Balogun and show that, yeah, we do have depth when it comes to our strikers and our ability to put the ball in the net. I would be nasty on Fox. I mean, I'm telling
0: you. I'm going to make two movie references that I hope one of you guys have seen any of these movies. Have any of you guys seen The Town or Knocked Up?
1: Either I've seen Knocked Up.
0: Right. I'm starting to believe with your accents.
1: You go right? That's funny.
0: I'm starting to believe with your accents, you're a lot like Seth Rogen's character dancing with Katherine Heigl at the beginning of the movie, and people are asking, why does he keep doing the dice roll? Oh, I think it's all he's got, the dice roll. I'm starting to think the English accent might be the only thing. The reason knows? I referenced The Town is because he referenced college soccer in the best line of that movie, going back to accents. There goes college soccer.
1: That's a good Boston, pal. I see you, Joshy. That's a good Boston.
0: And this is what we call a segue. Mm-hmm. Because the Boston Celtics are in the news today.
1: Yeah.
0: Linnell, it's been posed in the chat. Westwood One Sports Night. You can find us on YouTube and on X at @Nell_BTP and at Josh Graham Show. Got to know what Linnell thinks about this trade. So I'll give you the first word. From a Boston perspective, how do you make sense of Jaylen Brown to the Sixers in exchange for Paul George, two first-round draft picks and a couple of seconds?
1: I have to start with Brad Stevens here. It is a Britney Spears-like fall from grace, what we're watching right now from Brad Stevens in terms of how he was talked about prior to the start of this offseason versus how he was looked at before, man. Versus how he's looked at now, which to me, like, he's the dumbest executive in basketball right now. The Celtics are the clear-cut biggest losers of the 2026 offseason. For them to fumble this, think about this. You were talking about trading Jaylen Brown for Giannis Antetokounmpo, and now you basically have dealt him for Podcast P. Like, that's life comes at you fast if you are a Boston Celtics fan. The frustrating part about it is, like, I don't know why they ultimately did this. I would love to inject someone with truth serum and ask, hey, like, what was the tipping point to you guys saying, hey, we can't come back from this?
0: This seems to be a lot like what Minnesota did. You struck out on landing Giannis, and then you decide, we need to still be aggressive and take a big swing, except there isn't the deal to get the big star. And we forget at times that people who run these organizations are human as well. Ultimately, Boston didn't want to do what would have been the most uncomfortable thing to do, even though it would have been the best basketball move, and that is trying to make amends with Jaylen Brown. They already decided they were going to move off of him, and when they didn't get Giannis, we saw the reporting from Shams, who said that they were still looking at deals with 8 to 10 different teams.
1: But
0: they were banking on landing Giannis. It came down to Miami and Boston's offer. They chose the Miami offer, but they were still hell-bent on moving on from Jaylen Brown this year, and it probably boils down to the difficult thing would have been getting Jaylen in a room and trying to repair the relationship. They didn't want to do that. Instead, they know that a lot of people, their rosters are fluid. July 1, they can make the deal, and they tried to make the best possible deal they could make. And it, to your point, it's not close to what they would have gotten back in Giannis and what they get with Podcast P.
1: What you said there at the end is like the point where I can't move off of it, Josh. We have 4 hours to do tonight. I'm going to try my damnedest to flush it all out here in the 4 hours. But for weeks, I'm going to be racking my brain. This couldn't have been the best offer out there. There's no way you're going to look me in my grown-ass face and tell me that Paul George in 2 first-round picks is the best you could do for a MVP candidate this past season. That's in the heart of his prime.
0: Hold one sec. Don't think it's the best haul that they could have gotten.
1: Well, but hold on,
0: Josh. Could have gotten, hold one sec.
1: What are we doing it for?
0: I bet you they could have gotten more draft picks. What could they have landed a better player than Paul George is the question.
1: 100%. We're talking about Jalen Brown. Yes,
0: no,
1: top 10 player.
0: You're right. I'm saying
1: it should have 100%. Yes, I get what you're saying. There Paul George is nowhere
0: Bobby
1: near
0: Mark
1: the best
0: said,
1: player they could have netted.
0: We saw Jalen Brown. We saw Jalen Brown tweeting out on Sunday in response to Bobby Mark saying it wasn't a great market out there for Jalen Brown. And
1: you know
0: I
1: why?
0: Think
1: you
0: what
1: know why?
0: He's talking about is players. Players
1: but
0: that you
1: why,
0: could get
1: though?
0: Back less than draft capital.
1: Why? Why? Why is the market not great for Jalen Brown?
0: Because there aren't a lot of available players.
1: No, Josh, market. Because Brad Stevens and the Celtics totally screwed this up. The entire NBA knew that this situation, this relationship, was broken beyond repair. So once that becomes the reality, right, the return that you're going to get back inevitably sinks. And that's why you're sitting here with Paul freaking George and 2 first-round picks. They should run Brad Stevens' ass out of Boston. This is embarrassing. This is a new ownership group that's looking at
0: this
1: and going, what are we doing here?
0: This Celtics team's not close to being a contender, it doesn't seem like.
1: Not even
0: You just strengthened the team that knocked you out on your home court in round one. And there are questions now in the backcourt, just like they are in the post, even though they added Mitchell Robinson today.
1: Woo-hoo! And Mike Conley. Don't forget about Mike Conley. Woo!
0: How many teams are better than the Celtics now? You did the thing where you said that, forget who it was that you said was a
1: Detroit,
0: top.
1: Detroit, New York, Cleveland,
0: team?
1: Toronto, Atlanta, Philly, Orlando, Miami, Washington, Indiana, all better than Boston.
0: Huh. Okay. Celtics might not be a playoff team in the eyes of Linnell Willingham.
1: I'm frustrated because I don't get where this is coming from. I still feel like the Celtics are known for being a first-class organization. So I think the reporting on this the entire time has been favorable to Boston. Why has there been this reluctancy in the national media outside of myself and you maybe to just come out and flat out say they screwed this up? You're not going to be able to sit here and convince me that that was the best player that they could get back. And if it was, Boston has nobody but them damn selves to blame. Once you go public with how messy your relationship is, why would anybody offer you the actual value of what Jalen Brown is worth? Like,
0: impulsive.
1: This is disgusting.
0: That's the word that I'd use. Impulsive. 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There's another trade that happened in the NBA today that we must discuss.
1: Oh!
0: And kind of like this one, also doesn't make a whole lot of sense. The math doesn't seem to math. And that's next on Westwood One Sports Night.
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0: That's Linnell Willingham. I'm Josh Graham. The LA Lakers have made a move. It's not just the Boston Celtics moving Jaylen Brown on this July 1st from Beantown to Philadelphia. The LA Lakers have acquired center Walker Kessler. The LA Lakers have extended Walker Kessler to a long-term four-year contract. 24-year-old player, averaged about 14 and 10 a game, give or take about a half rebound. Linnell Willingham, this coupled with Colin Sexton and Quentin Grimes, and if you go back to last week, the Austin Reeves extension. What do you make of the LA Lakers roster construction?
1: So earlier, I was very critical of this. As I've had like more time to think about it, I'm going to be a little nicer. But the overarching point is the same for me. They still lack what you need in today's NBA. You need switchable athletic wings. The Lakers got better by getting Luka Doncic a legit rim-running center and Walker Kessler, but I'm not going to sit here and act like Walker Kessler is some all-star. But I definitely think he helps the style of basketball. I like adding Quentin Grimes in terms of the shooting, right? He's one of the more proven shooters in the sport. When you think about how tough they're going to be to stop in the pick and roll, right, having shooters around them is paramount. But on defense, who can they stop? Legitimately, they're going to put so much pressure. And here is the other allure and draw of Walker Kessler, right, is what he is on the back end as a rim protector. He is going to get so much pressure put on him as a rim protector because they're going to be giving up dribble drives ad nauseum. Who can they stay in front of? Who is Luka staying in front of? Who is Austin Reeves staying in front of? Who is Mamu staying in front of? Who is, you know, Quentin Grimes staying in front of? Nobody. These are not, they don't have one plus defender on their team outside of Walker Kessler.
0: That's a basketball breakdown that needs to be talked about more. The defensive impact of losing a guy like LeBron James and then what you replace them with. But really, if we're going to 1,000-foot view this, the Lakers roster construction does not make sense. We're getting mixed signals from Rob Pelinka and the Lakers here. For one, they are worse in the near term, which is okay as long as you're setting yourself up well in the future. You're subtracting LeBron James from your basketball team. It isn't rocket science to say that Sandro Mamu is not an upgrade from LeBron James at that
1: awesome
0: spot.
1: Nickname.
0: The improvements at other spots are marginal at best. DeAndre Ayton versus Walker Kessler, Quentin Grimes versus Luke Kennard, Colin Sexton is better than Marcus Smart, but not in a significant way. This team isn't a contender, and that's fine just as long as the moves you're making make you better for the long term. But the major problem is that Rob Pelinka is now poorly set up the future Lakers. First off, you paid Austin Reeves the money that you would pay the second best player on a title team. Like, paying him max money, unless you are a smaller market team that can't land free agents, you should not be giving Austin Reeves max contract. You should not.
1: That's reserved for the
0: guys who you think could be the second best player on your team. But hold a second. Then you trade two first-round draft picks and two first-round swaps for Walker Kessler, who has never appeared in a playoff game yet. That means you're not going to have a first-round draft pick for the next seven drafts. So your ability to make the team better gets a lot worse by having Kessler. Honestly, it would have made more sense if you didn't give Reeves the max money to give the max contract to Walker Kessler on an offer sheet so that way Utah does not match it and you don't have to give up the two first and the two future first. That would have been the move because they're not going to match that given their salary construction and the fact you know he doesn't want to be there. So between the Reeves overpay and having no first rounders for the next seven drafts, LA's roster seems like a team that should be trying to win right now, but they're not that kind of team. They're not close to that.
1: Like, I got to throw water on you. You're so damn hot right now. You hit it right on the head, Josh. Like, I think, what do you think is worse? The Austin Reaves contract or giving up the future draft capital? Because I think you hit it right on the head, right? Like, those are the two things that make this egregious to me.
0: No. You're asking the wrong question. Here's the right question.
1: What's the right question?
0: This hour. Here's the right question. Who's done a worse job the last couple weeks, Brad Stevens or Rob Pelinka?
1: Brad Stevens, dude. If you're Rob, what Rob has
0: even
1: in his
0: worse
1: back
0: than
1: pocket.
0: Pelinka. Turning away LeBron and then trading two first and two swaps for Walker Kessler and giving Austin Reaves the max.
1: They're both devilish in
0: telling
1: how
0: LeBron
1: act.
0: To beat it.
1: Like he was Michael. It was incredible. So I'll say Pelinka because you can make the argument that they got better as a basketball team, the Lakers. You can make an argument that they're better with Walker Kessler.
0: No way.
1: So when I say better, hold on. When I say better, right? I'm filibustering here. They're not better. But like you see what I'm trying to say here.
0: LeBron
1: they upgraded.
0: Got Manu playing in LeBron's spot.
1: But there was clearly but they upgraded the roster at the center spot. How have the Boston Celtics upgraded their roster to this point?
0: But Holmansek.
1: Like
0: Is it a significant upgrade at that? Is the difference between in the year 26-27? The difference between DeAndre Ayton and Walker Kessler greater than the difference between LeBron James and Sandro Manu? No.
1: Can I say this about Manu?
0: Manu?
1: With extended minutes, I think Manu's going to look like a good signing. He's somebody that hasn't been afforded minutes. He's a bench player that's going to be given.
0: You're making me
1: starter's...
0: the pro LeBron guy here.
1: Seriously,
0: gotta say you just let LeBron walk out.
1: I
0: this
1: get
0: team's
1: that.
0: Not better.
1: So my thing is. Even with LeBron, there was no avenue for you to put yourself in championship contention unless you felt this was the right move. If we're going to make this argument, because here's what I'm looking at. Austin Reaves could have been sent to Detroit for Jalen Duren in a sign-in trade, and that would have been the center that Luka Doncic needed. Having the center, I think, is more important than having Austin Reaves. I think the center allows Luka Doncic to be the best version of himself and to be able to maximize the ability of your best talent. The center was huge, but like letting LeBron go, you had to rip the Band-Aid off. Like I'm not going to crush them for letting LeBron go because I feel like at some point you got to move on. And the way that it was,
0: I agree with that.
1: Reported and talked about, I think LeBron was equally as okay with it. LeBron knew that
0: but,
1: there wasn't a chance for them to win a title.
0: But Linnell,
1: what's he supposed
0: here's
1: to do?
0: The problem. I'm fine. My issue is mixed signals. That's my problem. You let LeBron walk, which tells me you're not going to be a better basketball team. So generally the teams that don't believe they're going to be championship teams aren't the teams giving away two first and two swaps.
1: But how else do they get better, though, Josh? Like, that's their – that.
0: But you just decided you're not going to be by letting LeBron walk out the door.
1: Not
0: that's
1: necessarily.
0: That's
1: just choosing. I think, and I understand what you're trying to say is, if you're making the decision to say LeBron, you're gone. That's
0: pick a
1: you
0: lane.
1: Signaling. That's you signaling, right? That hey, this year doesn't mean much to us. But what I'm saying, right, is if I was under the impression that a signing trade was going to happen.
0: Sure.
1: I thought like that was how it was reported that a Cleveland signing trade was possible to where they'd get Jared Allen back potentially. Losing LeBron for nothing, if you're going to, like, throw a fit about that, I think there's
0: and
1: something
0: there. And do we
1: know
0: that sign-in trades are out of the question?
1: Still? We don't know that. We don't. It still could be very much on the table. So that's kind of where it's like, is it an incomplete? But my thing is with
0: By
1: Rob,
0: the way.
1: Where I give Rob Pelinka the benefit of the doubt, though, there weren't a lot of avenues to make this team better. Well, when you sign Austin Reaves to that money, there's not a lot of avenues to make this team better. I think that's the biggest. I think that's a bigger mistake than not talking to LeBron first, is paying Austin
0: this
1: Reaves that contract.
0: This move hurts your chances of landing Nikola Jokic. next year, if that's what you want to do.
1: No, it doesn't, because you can land. You still have the money. You still can financially land him. Like, you can move and make the contracts work. I don't know if it hinders them to do that. I wouldn't go that far. Why would you say that?
0: I think you're going to have to do better, like, with the players that you're matching salaries with. The players that you're looking to match salaries with, it's Walker Kessler and who are we matching salaries with to make this trade? Because you don't have assets.
1: Nikola Jokic is what you're saying?
0: Yeah.
1: So here's where I think there is a misconception.
0: You could have used those two first-round picks and two swaps, is what I'm saying, to potentially help you in that. Is my question. Like, again, you only have a second-round pick between now and the end of 2033.
1: So Nikola Jokic could come to you next year by way of free agency. He's got a player option for the 27-28 season.
0: But as we've established, free agency is not a thing anymore.
1: Right, but if he opts out, like, he can choose to go wherever he wants. That's the key of having the player option.
0: Denver might move him before then. They don't want to get anything in return. And then that team's going to want that guy to extend. That's generally how these things work. You want to have something to exchange it back. And you just decided to give two firsts, your last two firsts, and two swaps between now and 2033 on Walker Kessler. That, to me, is an issue. But do want to close the hour on a positive note. In less than 5 months of posting videos and doing a video format, in addition to being on 300 radio stations, 300 markets across the country, and in Canada as well, we've already hit 2,000 subscribers. Just like that, Leno Willingham. And I just want to take a moment and say thank you to those who have subscribed to the channel and allowed us to get to that number pretty quickly. I mean, we're proud of what we've put forth so far, new network and so much, and if you haven't already subscribed to the YouTube channel, that's the best way to get plugged in with us. You can watch the show in addition to listening to it. Like, comment, subscribe. That all helps with the algorithm. But pretty cool, wouldn't you say, to get to 2K in less than 5 months.
1: Westwood 1 2K. 2K Westwood 1. We should come up with like a cool nickname for it. Great accomplishment.
0: Did I catch an Australian accent in the middle of the segment that you just backed out on completely, or was it still English?
1: I think you're just thirsty for more accents, and you'll get that coming up.
0: No, I thought I heard that in my ear as I was heating up on the Jaylen Brown take, but I might have been mishearing.
1: I think you were mishearing a little bit. We'll see what happens, though. We'll see who comes and joins us in the next hour.
0: Each hour, a different accent. Linnell, he says he has a deep bag. We'll see how deep that bag is in the next hour of doing this. Also, we're going to do a draft of LeBron James destinations later in the program. That will be a really good time. But prior to doing that, despite the vibe surrounding Flo Balogun's red card, we're going to spin this thing positive for the Americans. We're on to the round of 16. We won a knockout stage match. We push things ahead. Linnell Willingham and I, next on Westwood One Sports.

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12: Well, the era is officially over in Los Angeles. The LeBron James legacy of the Lakers is one that we'll consider for the rest of time, but for now, it's null and void. He's not a Laker. James, who will turn 42 in December, alerted the team he's not coming back, and they can move on without him. So does this mean he's a Golden State Warrior or Cleveland Cavalier? We'll find out. I'm Drake Toll.
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0: Linnell Willingham.
1: That's Linnell Willingham. I'm Josh Graham. We're asking this question. How much does Flo Balogun's red card and disqualification from the round of 16 match against Belgium sour tonight's win for the U.S. against Bosnia and Herzegovina? 310-840-4910. We asked that question. However, Linnell, someone once told me, piece of advice, if you have a bad day, odds are you pick it. In other words, you can choose the way you view the things that happen to you. It's not about what happens to you, it's about how you react. Thus, for this segment, Linnell, there's going to be plenty of time to talk about the United States and Belgium on Monday. How about we just talk about for a moment that the United States of America won a World Cup match tonight in the knockout stages on home soil. And for the first time in this tournament, Linnell, the U.S. found a way to win ugly. This is not 3-0 leading at halftime against Paraguay and a 4-1 win. This is not 2-0 at halftime against Australia, parking the bus in the second half and the score holding up. The offense electric in those matches, moved easily, and the goals were pretty. The speed was on display in the open field. That was not what we saw tonight. The U.S. had to really dig deep in order to find a way. And for the first time in this World Cup, that's the type of match it was, and the U.S. prevailed.
2: It's special stuff. Like, I know the dark cloud of, you know, Balogun missing the next game is, or the next match is going to, you know, be tough. But this is the continuation of what's been an excellent World Cup for the United States men's national team, really getting their swagger back, so to speak, right? Like changing the narrative around soccer in this country. The fact that you were able to go the other night and take a bunch of calls on whether or not this is a soccer nation or not speaks to the give-a-damn level that folks have right now. We said this after their first match against Paraguay, the impact that this World Cup run could have on the future of soccer in the United States. I don't think, despite where they're at right now, despite what their outlook looks like heading into the next match, I still believe that to be true, man. Like, I think what we're witnessing right now, regardless of how it finishes, Josh, is special. And I think will have long-term impact on soccer culture in the United States.
1: Because of the field of the World Cup being expanded, this is just the second ever World Cup knockout stage win for the United States. Because the round of 16 was the knockout stages, the last three appearances for the U.S., and there were losses to the Netherlands, to Belgium. Forget who it was, 2010, that the United States was eliminated by, but it was in their first match. And 2002, the U.S. beat, I think it was Mexico, 2-0, to get to the quarterfinals. And that's why we shouldn't take for granted, even though it's tournament expansion and you have Flo Balogun getting the red card, that the United States just won a knockout stage match. And they, so much in the past, the story would be waiting for the other shoe to drop with American soccer. And you thought it would be Christian Pulisic going down, oh, before the Australia match. This is when it happens. But then the United States scores in the first 10 minutes of that match, and they dominate, win 2-0. And it's easy to feel that tonight when you lose Balogun, and now everybody's thinking it, oh, well, Bosnia-Herzegovina is going to tie this match up, probably going to go to PKs. The United States doesn't feel as strong as they normally do in net with Matt Fries, even though he had the one save off a corner kick tonight early on. And they're going to meet the same fate that Germany met. They're going to meet the same fate that the Netherlands met in kicks. And that's how this is going to end for the United States. But rather than that happening, and really, rather than having the butt clench for the last 5-6 minutes, the U.S. didn't just sit back and pray that it was going to win. They countered. They got a free kick, and then Malik Tillman hit it and made it 2-0 to put it away.
2: Can we give credit to the 12th man, which at a certain point tonight became the 11th man when Balogun gets the red card? Like, I think there's an energy and an electricity around the group right now. Like, I think there is an energy and an electricity around the group right now to where they're better suited to overcome the adversity because they're geeked up. There's an ultimate belief playing here in front of your home country, having us talk about them and them getting the attention that they're getting. I don't know, man. Maybe I'm being too cliche here, but, like, I think the home pitch advantage matters here and has helped them when they've been shorthanded, including on Friday night.
1: The biggest advantage might be just in terms of climate, where a lot of countries might not be used to playing in the heat that of American summers. In North Carolina, for example, now I know this is all on the West Coast for the United States.
2: Isn't it hot gets everywhere in the summer? Am I tripping?
1: Not some places, Linnell. The World Cup is played. If you talk about the Southern Hemisphere, it's a different time on the calendar that the World Cup is played generally. So it's the United States, credit to them for finding a way. Now they need to do so against Belgium. And that match will be in Seattle on Monday night. Speaking of the 12th man, we'll see how that atmosphere is. It's probably going to be fabulous. 310-840-4910 if you want in. Mr. Positive is here. Mr. Positive, you're on with Linnell Willingham, Josh Graham, Westwood One Sports Night, nationwide in the United States and Canada. What is your snap reaction to United States 2, Bosnia-Herzegovina, no score?
0: Dynamic duo, boom, shakalaka, and real quick, Josh Graham, who mentioned you on the Stephen A. Smith show today?
1: Oh, my God.
0: You're talking to him. It was fantastic. Everybody go to my page, Facebook, Gregory Baltef. You'll see it and you'll hear it. Fantastic. Mm-hmm. You know how I had to give him a unique slogan and name? We went through it. He rejected it. I still got to think of something. And all of a sudden I said, Stephen A., there's a gentleman named Josh Graham on Westwood One Radio, and is very proud that you went, and he went to the same college. And it was like, boom, shakalaka. But getting back to the USA, USA,
1: Thank you.
0: I'm very pleased. But here's the thing. We got to the quarterfinals in 2002. To make me happy, we have to get to the semifinals. We have to take that next step. Yes, it's bringing soccer to the world. Yes, it's Mbappe versus Messi. Who's going to have the most goals? Who's going to win the golden boot? And real quick, when the gentleman got the red card, could it be downgraded to the yellow card at all in any way, shape, or form? Could they change it?
1: It's a done deal.
0: You know?
1: It's a done deal.
2: FIFA. Dunzo.
1: It's a done deal unless they add games. The only time you can appeal a FIFA World Cup red card, because I see people asking this, is if games are added by FIFA after the fact. You can appeal that type of a judgment, but not the referee's call within a match that comes with suspension of the next match. You can't appeal that.
0: Hey, and real quick, not to get too much off topic, but did you hear what Stephen A. said about the three white guys in LA?
1: No, I didn't, Mr. Positive.
0: And that they couldn't
1: appreciate
0: go too far?
1: Call, though. Good to hear from you from Michigan. Linnell, I will say this, though. I do need to spell this part out.
2: Oh,
1: I do
2: God.
1: Need to spell this part out. I did not go to a historically black college at Winston-Salem State University.
2: Yeah, that why did he Stephen just F. say that you guys went to the same college?
1: I get lost in Winston-Salem. I live in Winston-Salem. So I can conflate those two things.
2: I get it.
1: But I do love the idea. I wish there was a way I could find it. I would love to find Stephen A. Smith during a break searching Josh Graham. Oh, Josh Graham, Winston-Salem State. And then seeing my face with as pasty white as it gets in glasses. This guy? went to Winston-Salem State University?
2: Okay, but let's not act like there's no white people at HBCUs. That's the stupidest thing.
1: No. I just say that you would have a certain expectation, but I don't think
2: I understand
1: exactly where your brain might be headed. By the way, the idea that it's not a success if the United States were to get to the quarters, something they haven't done but just one time since 1930,
2: but Josh,
1: we'll reject that. If they beat Belgium, are you kidding? That'd be an amazing success.
2: Josh, like I said, it's already a success in terms of just the way that us as a country have rallied together. We're all watching it. I was saying this to you earlier, and you no-sold me on it, but I'll reiterate it here again. Being the host country, and there's been no tragic events happening, And the economy's flowing, beer's getting drunk, people are celebrating with one another. It's great. I think that this is a success.
1: That's all great,
2: no
1: but you're setting
2: happens.
1: Such a low bar. It's like everybody had a good
2: soccer.
1: Time.
2: Let's not
1: we don't, though. What,
2: yes, we do. We're
1: we
2: not
1: don't.
2: A soccer nation.
1: We
2: We're not.
1: Don't. We don't suck at soccer. We are a borderline top 10 soccer nation.
2: If it
1: nation.
2: Wasn't for Balogun's mom, didn't she like give birth on an airplane or something? Something crazy.
1: No, well, she was planning to fly back to her home country, but had Flo Balogun in New York City prior to the flight, I think is the story that you're
2: we
1: thinking of.
2: We suck at
1: of.
2: Soccer.
1: But
2: anybody that disagrees,
1: we,
2: I mean, you're.
1: We do not. We do not. Just by the arrogant American standard that we have to be the best, number one or number two, or else we suck, is I think, the thought. We just because when you're 10th or 11th it, out of dozens and dozens of nations, 48 competing in the World Cup, that does not mean you suck at it. Like, that'd be like saying,
2: okay,
1: you know,
2: Mr. Participation
1: because
2: Trophy. We're celebrating coming in 10th. Great.
1: Right. I mean, you wouldn't say that because the Washington Commanders haven't won a Super Bowl means they suck. Haven't won it in the last 35 years mean they suck.
2: I actually think that's exactly how I would describe them as a franchise as a whole over the past 30 years. They suck.
1: Okay. Let's go to Chance in Alabama. 310-840-4910. Chance,
2: I mean,
1: where are you at on Flo Balogun? And, you know, I do like to spin this thing positively. The U.S. won Bosnia and Herzegovina 2-0. What's on your mind, Chance?
3: So just getting into soccer, like I've always been anti-soccer guy, hate the sport. But, man, I watched my first game of – what was the first game of
2: Chance,
3: the World Cup.
2: On. What made you, like, hate it? Like, what? It's one thing to, like, not
1: what
2: care for it. But, like, for you to
3: well,
2: hate
3: I
2: it?
3: Well, I mean, hate may be a little strong of a
1: yeah,
3: word. I just
1: like
3: it was my least favorite sport.
2: Alabama,
3: how about that?
2: You
3: I just
2: take Alabama out the boy.
3: No, man, I actually grew up in Western New York, so that ain't it.
2: Boy, do I look like an ass.
1: Chance,
2: right
1: what is your thought on the match?
3: So, anyways, just getting into the sport, right, and I'm learning the rules, learning the game, and this guy gets the red card, right? I'm like, oh, wow, he's done, right? And then I find out that he's gone for the next game. I put my head in my hands, and I shake my head. Not this sport, too, man. I automatically think, you know, football is my sport. Targeting college football.
2: Targeting.
3: It should be automatically done away with in all sports. The only person that should be able to suspend a player for the next game, it should happen after the game by, you know, player safety or commish. I hate this rule. It's garbage. I can't believe it's happening in soccer, too. It sucks. And it's just so irritating, man. I was just starting to like the game, and now I got to deal with this crap.
1: Chance, it's a good question you bring up, though. Thanks for the call from Alabama. Linnell, did Flo Balogun lead with his helmet?
2: Yeah.
1: And
2: right. Lead with the crown of his eye.
1: Was the Bosnia player a defenseless player?
2: And was the contact deemed excessive and unnecessary?
1: Correct. That's right. Can't use the crown of your shin guard or whatever.
2: But on real talk,
1: after
2: though, I know you've said that the card was worth it. Just to play the other side.
1: No,
2: of the coin,
1: it isn't.
2: And I wish
1: that
2: it wasn't
1: I didn't
2: worth
1: think
2: it.
1: It was worth. I didn't think it was a red. I don't think it should
2: Correct.
1: Have been a red.
2: I'm
1: everything you hate with an official call.
2: I
1: am not. I thought they got it wrong, but I don't think you need to appeal it. I don't think it's like. I don't think it's so criminal. I think it's letter of the law, but it's not spirit of the rule. And that's the problem. And it's not consistent.
2: The dude ended up hurt.
1: But not enough to appeal it.
2: The dude ended up hurt. The dude ended up hurt. Ball suffered. Like, if he has to, like, I don't know. Someone ended up getting hurt.
1: After the Jaylen Brown and Giannis trades, who is the favorites to win the Eastern Conference? That's what we'll talk about next on Westwood One Sports Night.
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11: 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Chance of thunderstorms tonight. Otherwise, cloudy skies expected. Lows level off around 72. Southwest winds 8 to 15 miles an hour. Cloudy skies expected again tomorrow. Chance of thunderstorms. Daytime highs approaching 91. Mainly cloudy skies expected tomorrow night. Chance of thunderstorms. Lows level off around 70. Right now, 82. I'm meteorologist Megan Mulford on The Zone.
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0: Bellingham. I'm Josh Graham. And this is something to consider. The Boston Celtics going into the playoffs were the favorites to win the Eastern Conference. They fell to the Philadelphia 76ers in seven games on their home court. Now have traded Jaylen Brown to the Sixers in exchange for Paul George and a couple of first-round draft picks, a couple of second-rounders as well. Last week, the big storyline in the East was Giannis being moved from the Bucks to the Miami Heat. So since these are playoff teams that we're talking about involved in these deals, or at least three of the four are, let's just ask the question flatly. Who is the best team in the Eastern Conference? 310-840-4910. The dust isn't completely settled, but as of right now, on July the 1st, through one day of NBA free agency, who is the best team in the Eastern Conference, Linnell Willingham?
1: Man. This is tough. I think before I give the answer, I do want to just give credit to the East as a conference. I think it's very clear and obvious that they've gotten a lot better as an overall conference since the start of a free agency, the start of the offseason. To think that I was disrespecting them going into the NBA Finals, saying there's no chance whoever comes out of the East, they've got no chance to beat the team that comes out of the West. I no longer feel that way. The best team, though, right now as we sit here on July the 2nd, the best team in the Eastern Conference is the Philadelphia 76ers. I think their addition of Jaylen Brown, I loved them drafting LeBaron Filon. Like, I think he comes in and has impact immediately as a rookie. I love the Dean Wade signing to give them a 3-and-D presence as well, losing Quentin Grimes. I love what they have. Obviously, the health of the big fella, Joel Embiid, is a tough thing to have to rely on in terms of whether you're going to be good or not. But they've set themselves up now, guys. Even if Joel has to miss significant time, the trio of VJ Edgecombe, Tyrese Maxey, and then Jaylen Brown, that trio is good enough to be on its own a top four, top three team in the East.
0: It's a good point. In basketball, we often say, all right, let's just simplify it. Your best three guys against our best three guys. Who is it? And Joel Embiid, asking him to be one of your three best guys, puts Philadelphia in tough situations sometimes because he doesn't play all that much. Now, nobody else in the East has higher level, higher end talent than they do. You have Jaylen Brown, former Finals MVP, one of the 10 best players in the NBA this past season, and how he carried Boston to the best record in the East, largely without Jason Tatum. Tyrese Maxey is 25 years old. He averaged 24 points. He's just now touching his prime. And you have Joel Embiid and VJ Edgecombe. VJ Edgecombe, he's the X factor. Does he take a step forward as a sophomore rather than the air quote sophomore slump that we see sometimes in basketball? If he takes that step forward, then this is a big four that we're talking about in Philly, with Joel Embiid being the fourth leg of that. As a rookie, VJ Edgecombe was statistically every bit as good and impactful as Paul George was, who was just shipped off, and he's only going to get better. Outside of Cooper Flagg, nobody in last year's draft had the physical traits that VJ did. His ceiling might be even higher than Dylan Harper or Con Knipple, especially with this kind of talent in front of him. And you were right to point out some of the other moves that have been made to fill out this roster. Alabama's LeBaron Filon falling to them is tremendous. He's the most pro-ready shooter in this draft, not named Darren Peterson or Darius Acuff, and you got him beyond the 20th pick, which is nuts. And you also added some shooting in Dean Wade, which might not sound like a big deal, but that's another nice piece, somebody who can give you minutes. The next move Philly needs to make to really feel comfortable is getting another big man to rotate in there with Joel Embiid, because right now it's Bona.
1: I like Bona probably excellent in the playoffs.
0: Yeah, but that can't be your only guy. It can't be the only guy you have inside other than Embiid that's a post threat. So you need to add one more piece there to feel great about them as the favorites in the East. But right now, think that that's the team.
1: So it was reported right before we went on the air by the Philadelphia Inquirer that the Philadelphia 76ers have reached out to Rich Paul and LeBron James' camp about him joining the 76ers. I already think they're the best team in the East. They add LeBron James, I think they win the finals.
0: Well, let's ask this then. Let's ask this. Is there another team in the East that adding LeBron James to the roster would change your mind about Philly being the best team in the East?
1: Miami and Washington.
0: What about Cleveland?
1: No.
0: If it was, because again, we talk about the big four in Philly. If it's Evan Mobley, Donovan Mitchell, LeBron James, and then the fourth unreliable guy, the way we're talking about Embiid, is James Harden, that's a lot of talent, too.
1: A lot of talent. Don't like
0: Jared Allen. Let's not forget about Jared Allen, too.
1: Like the talent. I think James Harden sucks. Call a spade a spade. At this current juncture of his career, James Harden's trash. He's trash on defense. He's trash on offense. You can say I'm speaking of hyperbole. When it comes to the playoffs, when it comes to meaningful basketball, he cannot guard. He is a total liability in the pick and roll and damn near unplayable. So he doesn't move the needle for me. I think it's a net negative if he comes back for Cleveland. I don't think that's something that makes them better.
0: He's as good as Dean Wade is, though. And that's like a starter on the Sixers. Like, he can start your basketball team. We're not asking him to be a top three guy.
1: Sure. Great. He's still got to guard somebody, Josh. Who can he guard? That's the problem here when it comes to Harden. I know people are not taking me serious when I say the Wizards. But in terms of what LeBron James is
0: looking for.
1: I know you're not. But
0: If LeBron ends up there. I won't go that far.
1: I think they could be in the conversation for the best team in the East. What I think is fascinating about the Wizards as a wild card and really what the parameters are and what you need to acquire his services, he wants guys that can take the scoring load off of him. Washington's got Trae Young and Anthony Davis, Giannis and Bam Adebayo in Miami is someone that can take the load off. In Philadelphia, Joel Embiid, Maxey, Jaylen Brown, can take the load off. In Cleveland, I think he'd have to shoulder too much of the offensive load, if I'm being honest. I don't like that fit because of that. I want him as the number three guy, not the number two guy.
0: Okay. 310-840-4910. We didn't bring up the champions, and it seems that that's something that people are objecting to, starting with Paulie, who's in Virginia. Paulie, is it the Sixers, the Knicks, or someone else who's the best in the East?
2: Hail to the W, baby. It's orange and blue skies, man. Oh, what are y'all talking about? Everybody making all these moves because of the Knicks.
1: The Knicks have lost Mitchell Robinson.
2: Hold on. Mitchell Robinson, who averaged 11 minutes a game in the playoffs because he can't hit any free throws. Like, come on. I already seen reports that he's looking for, for Charlotte Mobamba. Or Jackson Hayes, he's a backup center. We can find a backup center that can get some rebounds and block some shots. Here's the question I have for you then.
0: Do you think the Knicks, what makes you say that the Knicks are going to be better than they were this year? Because the teams we're describing are getting better.
2: Because they got the best player in the Eastern Conference and Jalen Brunson, bro. Yeah. Laugh all you want to. Everybody's better than Jalen Brunson until it's time to be better than Jalen Brunson.
1: Jalen Brunson. I give you that.
2: The best player in the Eastern Conference in Jalen Brunson, man.
1: You had the best player in the Eastern Conference during the 2026 Eastern Conference playoffs.
2: He was the best player in the Eastern Conference in the 2025 playoff, the 2024 playoff, 23, and then when he was with Dallas, he was one of the best players in the Western Conference Finals. Playoffs.
1: I'm laughing because I know how you get about your teams. It's so much more refreshing hearing you defend a real organization like the Knicks instead of hearing you defend the damn Commanders.
0: That's outstanding. Paulie, appreciate the call.
1: Paulie, appreciate you, man.
0: Yeah, we do. I do appreciate the defense. He might not be the best player named Jalen in the Eastern Conference.
1: I'm about to say, can we talk about it? Like
0: 310-840-4910. Troy in D.C. is with Linnell Willingham. Troy, go right ahead.
3: Absolutely. Hey, Linnell, thank you for snapping that. But the only thing is, Linnell, I don't want LeBron. I'm sorry.
1: Why?
3: I don't want LeBron.
1: Afraid.
3: No, I'm not afraid. It's just the fact, yes, take the scoring, take the scoring off him. I'm not afraid. I just want to see the Wizards do it without that. With the pieces
0: so
3: they added now.
0: How are the Wizards a contender in the East without LeBron James?
3: Hold up. Wait a minute. You better pay attention. Either they tanked or they didn't. Everybody's screaming they tanked. They did tank. But you need to look at their roster. You're not looking at their roster.
0: I'm looking at Trey Johnson right now.
1: It's a good roster.
3: Hold up. Everybody talking about Trey Young. You better look at Trey Johnson. That youngin's a problem. Compare his numbers to Baby Boy that got selected to in this year's draft. Compare their college numbers. They were both freshmen. One average 19, one average 20. He's not scared to shoot. He is an assassin.
0: One played at Rutgers. The other played at Texas.
3: Cam Whitmore. People not talking about them. Second round, they went and drafted
0: Cam Whitmore.
1: Well, hold on. The moment you mentioned,
0: what have these guys done in the league,
1: dude?
3: Time out, Troy. The moment you mentioned Whitmore, we lose validity as a DC. See, this is my
0: problem. We're talking about Cam Whitmore and Trey Johnson.
3: Time out. He's deep on the bench, and then Keyshawn George. Young Riley, who was ahead of schedule.
0: Okay, timeout on you. You're out of timeout.
1: No, Josh.
0: He's out of timeout. There goes Vince.
1: What you're not about to do and what the rest of the country's not about to do is act as if the Wizards youngsters that they've drafted over the past three seasons are just nothing burgers.
0: But I didn't say that. I'm saying they're not the Eastern Conference final favorite. What are we doing?
1: They've been playing in this extended role over the past several years, playing big-time minutes, and now they get to play with two future first ballot Hall of Famers in Trae Young and Anthony Davis. And you know what that does? That makes their life a hell of a lot easier. Instead of Keyshawn George being relied upon as a scoring option and an offensive engine, he gets relegated to a 3-and-D guy, right? Bilal Coulibaly gets to be just a 3-and-D guy. All of these dudes that have been asked to shoulder the offensive load because they haven't had any talent offensively, they now get to be put into actual role player roles.
0: Well, I think we may have
1: one of the deepest teams in the NBA.
0: Can I call the timeout? Can I call the timeout for a second? A lot of timeouts being called here. I think we're out of timeouts.
1: Does anybody get a tech?
0: Way too many timeouts. Yeah, Chris Webber, this deal. I'll say this. There's a difference between saying that nobody's good, which is not what I'm saying, versus saying because of Cam Whitmore and Trae Johnson
1: and Keyshawn George, you're going to be
0: the best team in the Eastern Conference. There's a gap there. I think Washington could be good. I do. I root for that team. I think that I like Trae Young. I have no reason to dislike this Washington team. I want to see your happiness and fulfillment. It would make me very happy.
1: Just because you don't have a favorite basketball team.
0: No, but the problem is there's a difference. It's kind of like when people say, hey, there's Kate Upton and there's Megan Fox. Who's more attractive? Well, I'll say that Megan Fox is probably a little bit more attractive. Are you saying that Kate Upton's ugly? No, I'm not. By saying the Wizards aren't the best team in the Eastern Conference, does it make me a hater? That's the large takeaway.
4: You think they'll be better than your Hornets?
0: Yes.
1: I'm about to say, if you even had to think about that, I was about to have you
0: ejected.
1: I'm about to give you a red card.
0: I like the Wizards. I do like this team. I do. Let's take one more. Bert is in Baltimore.
1: Oh,
0: Bert,
1: my gosh.
0: Who's the best team in the East?
1: That was another delusional-ass Knicks fan.
5: The best team in the East is who cares? The only thing you guys should be talking about tonight is the United States of America men's national soccer team. And you're doing it again. The Knicks just showed you who the best team was. Give me a break.
0: Okay, Bert, thank you.
1: And they lost Mitchell Robinson.
0: That's it. This is all we should talk about. We should have Linnell you know, when we get bored of talking about it, we should have Linnell just talk about it in a different accent. That's it. Change pitch.
1: I forgot.
0: That's it.
1: Yeah, that off, huh?
0: We need, that's what we need to do. Like, whenever we get bored, all right, we think we might have run this into the ground. Is it going to be
1: Peppy who started? You got to, why do you just stop talking? You're not letting the bit be organic. Just keep going and let me, don't put me on the spot, man.
0: Oh, well, I just, when you start talking, I want to hear what you have to say.
1: The boy wanted to put me on the spot as if I'm some sort of needle, huh? That's what the boy wants to do. You see Flower and the way he run up and down the pitch tonight. I just combined the Jamaican and a Brit.
0: I like it.
1: You see the way Flower run up and down the pitch tonight. You see all the planting that he had to consume so that it didn't cramp up, huh? I even have the fast natural stutter that you hear from our great Africans.
0: Well, now I want to reward you. Because we actually have a surprise for you.
1: Oh, I almost cursed.
0: A surprise.
1: I swear I did.
0: That I've guaranteed prior to the program that he was going to love.
1: We'll
0: find out together.
1: Me don't understand what you're coming to do to try to surprise me coming up here after the break. Me not interested in what the surprise is going to be.
4: Jaylen Brown is headed to the city of brotherly love. The Celtics are trading the former finals MVP to the Sixers for Paul George and a bundle of draft picks. Does the addition of Brown make Philly a legit challenger to New York in the East? Westwood One Sports.
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0: Denton Day, gonna need you to tell us who has the first pick in just a few minutes. We have a surprise for Linnell. That can wait one moment, though, because we're asking who the best team in the Eastern Conference is. After the Knicks win the title, the Celtics move on from Jaylen Brown, the Sixers bring in Jaylen Brown, obviously, and the Miami Heat have added Giannis Antetokounmpo. Super Rossi Day is in Detroit. Who's the best team in the East?
1: You know,
0: Super Rossi Day, go right ahead. 310-840-4910. Who is the best team in the Eastern Conference?
2: It's too early to call it, man. Come on now, let's be serious, fellas. It's going to be a lot of other stuff, a lot of other moves going on, but most definitely.
0: Well, I'm asking you as of right now. Let's live in the moment.
2: Okay, yeah, I was going to say that. I was going to say, if you're talking about as of right now, it's not the Sixers, yeah. That's for sure. Bro, Joel Embiid can't stay too healthy. You know, so
0: fourth best player.
2: I'll roll with New York and Boston for right now. Now, as far as over Miami,
0: still Boston,
3: the Celtics.
2: I just said Boston. I said Boston and New York. But I will say this: Miami. When Miami starts making those proper moves the way that they should, if they get LeBron, that's the big three right there. Back again. That's his nostalgia. He's back again with the big three. If they can make that happen and then put the proper people around him, and then also Pat Riley bring in Magic Johnson as an executive to work with him to help bring in the proper people, it'd be spectacular. Wow. Magic Johnson, Pat Riley, and the big three. So that's what I'm looking at right there. Miami will be his destinational spot. I do believe that. He wants that big three, the big three back again.
0: Thank you so much for the call. It's good to hear from you. We have a surprise, Linnell.
1: Okay.
0: There's a punishment that you still haven't paid off yet, isn't there? But now?
1: Yeah. Yeah, there is.
0: Because of, I forget what it even was that it was, the March Madness draft that we did.
1: Yeah.
0: I drafted a better team.
1: Oh,
0: and you had
1: no.
0: The last dab.
1: Oh,
0: sauce.
1: No. Are you kidding me? Oh, no. I know what the surprise is.
0: What's the surprise?
1: No. Did you call Giannis to Miami?
0: No, what I'm saying is.
1: Oh, I'll keep no sound on this.
0: You might be out of the bet because you, Linnell, called Giannis to Miami and didn't even know it. Here's the sound the week before the trade deadline, you saying this on Westwood One Sports Night.
4: I'm going to go with a team that is constantly mentioned when it comes to Giannis, and they also fit the criteria of having young assets in the draft capital, but they kind of lack in the draft capital department. I'm talking about the Miami Heat. So they have up to two first-rounders that I believe they can give up for Giannis, the earliest being 2030 because of the Sepien rules. So, but what they do have, the core of Jaime Jaquez, Khalil Ware, and then Andrew Wiggins potentially being thrown in there, Tyler Hero, they have the salaries to match.
0: Yeah.
1: I did tell you all as we were preparing for the show that it is more than okay if you all want to refer to me. If it's okay with me, if it's okay with you. If you want to refer to me as Basketball Nostradamus, if you want to...
0: I won't call you that.
1: I'm just saying, if you wanted to, I was okay with it, is what I'm saying.
0: So here's the deal, Linnell. This is the gift. This is the surprise. You have two options here.
1: Oh, I love
0: you
1: options.
0: You have two options. You can either say that we're square, because what was the bet? You get to pick a karaoke song for me to sing on air. It's your pick.
1: Knowing your affinity
0: and
1: for karaoke, that's not even a punishment.
0: And you could say we're square, or we both do it on the same show. We both pay off our bets.
1: Wow. Let me not answer too quickly.
5: Or, option number three you guys do the Hot Wing Challenge together in the great state of North Carolina.
0: So you're coming to town. B-Dot is joining us later.
5: Then you can film it.
0: VDOT's joining us later in the show, and we're all going to hang out this weekend, hopefully.
5: Yes,
0: and
5: we can make
0: this thing happen.
1: I don't know if I'm going to want to hug after.
5: Hug the toilet seat.
1: Yeah, I'm about to say I'm going to be hugging.
5: Hold hands between stalls.
0: It's not that bad. It's not that bad.
1: I don't like spicy food, man. I don't. Like, I hate spicy food.
0: It's just going to be on a chip or on a wing, and that's it. It's going to be over with. It's the last dab. So there you go. Was that a good surprise?
1: You guys oversold it a little bit, but I'm basketball Nostradamus. It doesn't surprise
0: What does
1: me.
0: Linnell love more than audio that says that he was right about something? Probably not. I mean, you know.
1: I'm always right, though.
0: Ah.
1: You know?
0: Yes.
1: I mean, I was right about the 76ers beating the Celtics. You know who was wrong about that? You.
0: You also said no one in the East could beat a team in the West.
1: I also did say that. Yes, I did. Yep. I was wrong.
0: We're wrong sometimes. It's part of the trade. Okay, D-Day, we got the LeBron draft coming up in 10 minutes. Who has the first overall pick in this draft? We get the draft 3 teams apiece, seeing where LeBron James is going to end up.
5: We flipped a coin during the surprise, and the Kang of North Kakalaki has the first overall pick.
0: All right. First on the board.
1: I'm not going to throw a fit over him having the first pick. I thought about it because I felt him getting the first pick.
0: Now, here's the second
1: every
0: thing.
1: Draft
0: 310-8040-4910. Is there going to be a punishment or a bet associated with this?
1: First
0: draft?
1: Of all, 3 teams? That's it?
0: That's it.
1: 4?
0: 3 teams. No.
5: You're just trying to 3. Stack punishments up? We got to pay out the 2 bets that are in the queue.
1: I'm about to say, yeah.
0: It's a question asked. Just asking the question.
1: Pop me.
0: Are we adding some stakes to this? That's what I'm saying. 310-840-4910. Just not. You could text us ideas. Got the LeBron draft coming up.
5: I think the loser should wax their leg.
1: Wax their leg? This is a perfect segue to allow me to talk about my Super Six Pack from last night of things that are more likely to happen than a successful Ben Simmons return to the NBA. I said Denton Day growing a full head of hair as one of the things that was more likely than a successful Ben Simmons NBA return.
5: That is true. I got to talk to John Cena's guy.
0: Let's go to Johnny in Atlanta.
1: Why did he tell me that?
0: Who I should be picking with the number one pick in the LeBron draft. Who should I be picking, Johnny, as the best LeBron destination?
1: Oh, no.
3: It has to be Miami because the East is so wide open right now. And Detroit is not in the mix because they lost Tobias Harris. They lost B. Stu, and they finna lose Jalen Duren. They added doggone Judge Collins, who ain't been nobody. So Detroit's out of it. And it got to be Miami. The East is so weak right now. You got a whole bunch of young teams to compete. And like I said,
0: why
3: I'm watching it. Oh, the Sixers, yeah. What do you know? The Sixers is going to win it all. Sixers or Knicks are the only 2 teams.
1: Wait, what?
3: Maybe. Well,
0: question
3: who
0: asked,
3: else? Maybe Orlando.
0: Oh, you're talking about teams where LeBron could end up. Got it. Not teams that should win.
3: When LeBron ain't going to end up in the 76ers. LeBron is not going to end up in the 76ers. I mean, the 76ers or the Knicks. He's got to compete. He got to go to Miami. Washington, it all depends on Trae Young because Trae Young is going to be the catalyst of a team right now. It all depends on him.
1: I just am glad that you remembered the Philadelphia 76ers before you got to bust it off,
0: yeah.
1: Johnny in Atlanta. Get ready to talk crazy.
0: Do you think we can fit one more phone caller before the hour ends? I think we can. 310-840-4910. Let's go to Michael, who's in Missouri. Michael, you got about 45 seconds, but wanted to squeeze you in. What do you got? Where are you saying the best team in the East is?
6: I'm gonna be the devil's advocate. I'm not much of an NBA fan, but years ago, the Thunder had a big 3, and their egos they couldn't win the championship because their egos clashed. Okay. Do you think that would be a problem if LeBron goes to Washington?
0: I'll have Linnell answer that. Thanks for the call.
1: This is a call from Missouri, correct?
0: Missouri.
1: So he knows nothing about basketball. I mean, what is Missouri? Oh. Seriously. What does Missouri know about basketball?
0: Frank Haith won some things, and they've had some good teams in recent years. Coach Gates getting it done.
1: Oh, Coach Gates
0: from Florida State
1: and Mark Mitchell.
0: Yeah, Woo. Mark Mitchell, yeah. There you go.
1: No, they've had some being teams. Sarcastic. The Wizards, I don't know. That was nuts. I hate that people are hating on the Wizards, even from Missouri, is my larger point.
0: We actually, see, it's still up in the air where LeBron James might go. So we need to draft his potential destinations. That's what we need to do. And we do that next on Westwood One Sports Night.
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9: A few short years ago, John Morant was becoming one of the faces of the NBA. Fearless drives, massive dunks, and yesterday the Memphis Grizzlies were happy to unload him to Portland without having to give up any draft capital. Will Morant get it together and find his game sharing a backcourt with Damian Lillard? Time will tell. But now Blazers fans have to wonder not only whether Morant will be worth it, but what other dominoes will fall to clear out their suddenly very crowded backcourt. I'm Chris Mack.
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And right now, we do not know the whereabouts of LeBron James for next basketball season. So how about we draft destinations where LeBron is going to end

0: end up. We get three teams apiece. No, we're not going to shave a leg if we lose this competition. We should probably come up with something a little bit better. Or something that's a little... Well, that actually makes it a little easier to decline that offer.
1: I do not have leg hair.
0: Since you don't have leg hair. So if you have any ideas, the text line, 310-840-4910, or you can call us there, 310-840-4910. You could let us know. We could brainstorm such things. Let's get to the draft. I have the first overall pick in this draft. Three teams apiece for Linnell and I. And Linnell, you know what that sound means. The pick is in. With the first pick in the LeBron James draft, I select the Miami Heat.
1: Ooh.
0: I think that adding Giannis changes that picture quite a bit. I think that's a team that can compete in the East. I think going to the East is very palatable to LeBron James, and I think that's the Eastern Conference team that makes the most sense. So I will select them with my first pick.
1: The pick is in. With the second pick in the 2026 Where Will LeBron Play Next Draft, the brain of Linnell Willingham selects the Philadelphia 76ers. I think him in Philly elevates them to not just the best team in the East. I think they would be the best team in the entire NBA. Obviously, the health of Joel Embiid is going to be a massive piece of this, but who better to help Joel Embiid play more games during the regular season than, I don't know, maybe one of the most durable stars of all time, Mr. Spend $1.5 million per year on your body himself. Maybe he teaches Joel Embiid some tricks to the trade and JoJo plays more games. Bada bing!
0: That would be a very fun possibility if it were to happen.
1: Fun.
0: The next pick is in.
1: Can I introduce
0: I'm gonna look out west, huh?
1: I said, can I introduce your pick?
0: Sure.
1: With the second pick in the 2026 Where the Hell Will LeBron Play Next Draft, the brain of Josh Graham selects
0: the San Antonio Spurs.
1: What?
0: I think that
1: loser.
0: I think that solves basketball problems on that roster. I think this is a team that could use some more playoff experience on it. And that's the type of team, if you're LeBron, if you're really trying to chase rings, that's a team to go to and know that they need you and you need them to get what you want. And I think that possibility is not being talked about enough. I think actually LeBron James would fit in nicely into that San Antonio Spurs starting five.
1: So I have some unfortunate news for the sake of your draft. Long-time NBA insider Mark Stein reporting that with the Spurs signing Tobias Harris this afternoon, it effectively ends their pursuit of LeBron James before it would even start. I also don't see LeBron. I didn't see him staying in the West. Like, I think, without a shadow of a doubt, he's coming East. I don't think there's a shot that he signs with the Western Conference. Even Denver.
0: I don't want to say another Denver, team, but there's another
1: even
0: team.
1: Even Minnesota. I just don't see him doing it. I think he takes his talents to the Eastern Conference.
2: So you guys are completely skating past the fact that the Spurs chose Tobias Harris over LeBron James.
0: Yeah, well, I don't think they did. I don't see Tobias Harris as a must. I don't see that as for sure that's done. Like, why can't you play De'Aaron Fox, Steph Castle, LeBron, Tobias Harris, and Victor Wembanyama? And then bring Devin Vassell off the bench. Or I guess get rid of Fox and have Dylan Harper be your
2: Dylan
0: starter.
2: Harper would riot in the San Antonio streets carrying churros and big women.
0: I was just thinking about what their starting five was this past season. So let's go Dylan Harper at the one, Steph Castle, LeBron James, Tobias Harris, Victor Wembanyama. I didn't view the Tobias Harris news as being a non-starter for LeBron.
1: I'm just going off of the reporting of Mark Stein. I agree with you. I don't know if it just cancels it. I just didn't see him going there simply because it's a Western Conference team. I don't believe he's going to want to stay in that load at Western Conference. I just don't see that being a thing. With the second pick, the pick is in. There was some beefing going on in the war room, a la Mike Dunleavy Jr. and, you know, Joe Lacob. This was tough for us making the second pick. I went with Philadelphia with the first pick. With this second pick, I admit this is going to potentially send shockwaves through all of Westwood One Sports. I'm doing it. With the second pick in the where the hell will LeBron James play next draft, the brain and heart of Linnell Willingham selects the Washington Wizards. I look at the Wizards. You all want to poo-poo on it. You all want to throw salt all over my happiness and my potential parade. I'm telling you,
0: you just got the number one pick.
1: As I eloquently laid it out last night here on Westwood One Sports Night, you can catch last night's episode via the podcast, Spotify, Apple, wherever you get it. This is going to happen because Rich Paul owes the Wizards a favor. Rich Paul is about to owe the Washington Wizards a favor. They're about to sign Anthony Davis to a 4-year, $275 million max extension. As a result of that ridiculous, stupid decision that the Wizards are going to make, they're going to get the services of LeBron James as a result.
0: So you think in this theory, and I tried to offer you the conspiracy hat aluminum foil, you didn't want to take it, that you think LeBron answers to Rich Paul, not the other way around? That LeBron will go somewhere he doesn't want to go because Rich Paul told him to.
1: I don't think he looks at the Wizards as a place he wouldn't want to go. I think he looks at the opportunity to build a legacy in the District of Columbia. I look at it as an opportunity to spite and one-up the guy who's inferior to him, being Michael Jordan. I think it's a chance to play with one of his best friends in Anthony Davis.
0: That's the part that makes me laugh. Yes, he goes to the Wizards. That's his best shot to win a title. But the Spurs, that's a ridiculous assertion.
1: Only based off of the reporting is it a ridiculous assertion.
0: I got it.
1: Mark Stein told you he's not going there.
0: Uh-huh.
1: Whatever Mark Stein says goes.
0: That's it. Mark Stein. I think I also heard him say that LaMelo wasn't going to be traded last week. We'll put that to the side. Third pick for Mark Stein? No smoke. None. Just saying that people get stuff wrong sometimes. It happens. What's third on the LeBron James draft? My third pick. Oh, wait. Linnell's announcing the picks. I forgot.
1: For the third pick in the where the hell will LeBron James play next draft, the brain of Josh Graham selects
0: the Cleveland Cavaliers.
1: What a
0: going back
1: list.
0: Out east. Going back, the Spurs was pretty exciting. That wasn't exciting.
1: Yeah,
0: that's pretty exciting.
1: Exciting, like sneaking grocery store candy into a movie. Like, come on, Josh.
0: Are you trying to win or not? I'm trying to win. Cleveland Cavaliers, the storybook ending, and also a team that might be able to win in the playoffs if LeBron's on it. Don't think they can without LeBron, but with LeBron, they might in the Eastern Conference. So, Miami, San Antonio, Cleveland, those are my teams. Linnell, you've picked the Sixers, you picked the Wizards. You said there's no chance he's going out west. Where's he going in the East?
1: Play the sounder, please. With the third pick in the where the hell would LeBron James play next draft, the brain of one Linnell Willingham is retracting a statement he made earlier about LeBron not playing in the Western Conference. I'm going to do that.
0: Oh!
1: Just like when your weatherman at 12 o'clock noon tells you that he expects a heavy downpour at 7, and then on the 6 o'clock news he tells you that it passed over, the same thing's happening right now. With the third pick and where LeBron plays, I am going to choose a Western Conference team. And it's going to be a Western Conference team that hasn't been mentioned, surprisingly enough. I am going to choose the Dallas Mavericks. I look at...
0: Oh, my God.
1: Well, hold on. I think if you add him to Dallas...
0: Denton is shocked by this. He wrote already in the chat, Golden State Warriors.
1: Well, Denton, my special counsel, my friend, I'm choosing the Mavericks. I think him, Kyrie Irving, affinity for one another, Masai Ujiri, no state income tax, so he gets to maximize, you know, the money that he's going to be foregoing. The opportunity to play with Cooper Flagg, who he's already super high on. I think they'd be a formidable group in the Western Conference. I do.
0: You really don't like Golden State.
1: Almost used the F word. No, I don't like Golden State. I don't like him going to Golden State anymore, no, because he goes to Golden State, and if there's no Anthony Davis, they're not winning a title. They're not. So, and Will Dawkins already told you that Rich Paul owns him, and he's signing him to an extension. So,
0: Dallas Mavericks at number 3.
1: Does that, like,
0: rookie
1: stun
0: head
1: you?
0: Coach.
1: How much of that stun?
0: Stunning. I mean, I can't think of many teams that are more organizationally disaligned than LeBron trying to win right now. And the Mavericks that have traded away Anthony Davis and have a second-year player as their best player right now. And yes, Kyrie.
1: Well, we're talking about Kyrie Irving, though, man. Like,
0: was not ready. Was not prepared. In the Western Conference, was not prepared for that one. Going to be honest. And that's why you're you. And it's why I love you.
1: You're telling me a starting five of Kyrie, Klay Thompson, LeBron, Coop, and PJ Washington. I'm bringing Lively and Gaff off the bench. That would be stupid if I did that.
0: Spurs in five.
1: I'm just saying. Spurs in five. You don't think a front court of Cooper Flagg? I think Cooper Flagg will play great defense on Victor Wembanyama.
0: You have the right to think that.
1: You're no selling.
0: Who had the better? Who had the better draft in terms of players or in terms of teams LeBron might go to? I have Miami, San Antonio, and Cleveland. Linnell did correctly assert those picks as being, quote, boring, because he topped it by saying he's going to either the Sixers, the Wizards, or the Dallas Mavericks. Yep. 310-840-4910 if you want in. The Lakers adding Walker Kessler today while LeBron's looking for his next destination. The Boston Celtics, meanwhile, they moved off of Jaylen Brown going to the Sixers, and that might be a little awkward because don't we have this sound of Jaylen Brown right after the playoffs ended talking about
1: his new teammate?
0: Joel Embiid of the Sixers in not so glowing terms?
3: I mean, this is my personal opinion on basketball. Some of y'all might disagree. You know what I mean? But argue with your grandma. Flopping has ruined our game. Joel Embiid is a great player, one of the best bigs in basketball history. Flops. He know it. This ain't breaking news. This ain't, you know what I mean? It is what it is. Y'all can clip it up. Like I said, y'all can post it on these paid accounts that y'all, these bot, whatever. That's just my opinion.
1: Can I just address the comment real quick before? I know we were playing it for context here, obviously. Everybody flops. Flopping has been going on for like the past 30, 40 years in the NBA. Why are we acting like now it's so egregious?
0: Oh, I cannot wait to hear Jaylen Brown's media massaged answer.
1: Oh yeah,
0: when he's asked about these comments,
1: you think he's gonna massage his answer? He's Jaylen Brown, one of the realest in the room. Bada bing, bada boom.
0: Oh, he just said you can clip it, you can post it on all these paid accounts. This is just my opinion. If I were in that room, I would ask the question. I would read it off a piece. I'd make sure I get it right. You said, quote,
1: the same
0: that
1: Boston media that's scared to ask Vrabel about Diana Rossini, you think they're going to ask Jaylen Brown about
0: this
1: his
0: comment?
1: This is
0: Philly. This is Philly.
1: You're right. You know what? You're right.
0: I'm going to read it and say, yeah, you said that he's a flopper and that we could go ahead and post it. That's my opinion. What's your opinion now of Joel Embiid now that he's your teammate? Well, Linnell.
1: It's going to be tough. I don't see that being an issue, though, honestly. Like, I think it's going to be water under the bridge.
0: I don't think it is either. I can't wait to hear what that answer is going to be.
1: LeBron will make cooler heads prevail there.
0: I was a little upset after losing in games. You get emotional. It's an emotional game.
1: It's an emotional game.
0: And I said some things I probably wish I had back. Something like that. Linnell might have the hottest World Cup take you're going to hear from anybody out there. The United States winners 2-0 against Bosnia and Herzegovina, even though Flo Balogun, the story, a red card, will not be eligible to play against Belgium in the round of 16 on Monday. Linnell's hot World Cup take next on Westwood One Sports Night.
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10: Here's your 96.7 FM, 1670 AM The Zone weatherology forecast. Cloudy skies overnight with thunderstorms likely. Lows level off around 72. Southwesterly winds 8 to 15 miles an hour. Cloudy skies expected again Thursday. Chance of thunderstorms. Daytime highs approaching 91. Mainly cloudy skies expected Thursday night. Chance of thunderstorms. Lows level off around 70. Currently 82. I'm staff meteorologist Megan Mulford on The Zone.
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0: Gonna get combative. Just know it. That's Linnell Willingham. I'm Josh Graham. Because this is a red hot take that Linnell thinks most people are going to be with him on, and he's going to be surprised at the pushback that he gets. But we'll give him the red carpet. The World Cup is going on. Linnell Willingham, what is your thought about something on the surrounding surface of U.S. soccer?
1: Yeah,
0: specifically, look, even tonight after the 2-0 win.
1: And think about it, right? Like, this run that the men's national team on is special. It's got us all rallied as a country, and pretty much everything involving the U.S. men's national team relative to the World Cup, they could do no wrong. Well, there's one egregious error that they have made throughout the entirety of this tournament. Stop playing stupid-ass Country Roads. Please, I don't want to hear the song anymore. You know what I want to hear? When the U.S. wins this next match, all I do is win, win, win, no matter what. We can throw our hands up and down simultaneously. It'll be great. Country Roads is sad, slow, and stupid. And it reminds me of Bethany, West Virginia, that hellhole that I had to go to college in. Every time this song came on, I thought about my underpopulated campus where the women to man ratio was like 5-1. For every 5 dudes, there was 1 chick. So by the time this song came on at the end of the night, the women already knew who they were going home with. So if you're in the bar when this song is being played, you're not getting laid. If you were Linnell Willingham, and I'm Linnell Willingham. So that's why I think Country Roads is a very stupid song. I think there's so many better options, including, I think, seriously, like in all honesty, All I Do Is Win by DJ Khaled. That's
0: DJ
1: song.
0: Khaled's not American.
1: Who cares? Neither is Florent Balogun.
0: Yeah, well, he actually is. He was born in the United States.
1: I know,
0: Supreme Court says so. Birthright.
1: Is it DJ Khaled born in America?
0: Don't think so.
1: If Florent Balogun was born in,
0: have DJ more information on this than
1: Khaled
0: we
1: from
0: do?
1: The States, man.
2: DJ Khaled was born in New Orleans.
0: Oh,
1: I'm so highly Grove, New Orleans. Louisiana.
0: 310-840-4910.
1: So all this time, you've been popping it on DJ Khaled about why All I Do Is Win can't be the song. And it turns out the brother
0: Country Roads
1: is super American.
0: Country Roads, yes or no? 310-840-4910. Here's the case for Country Roads. Here's the case. You ready for it?
1: That's funny. What's the case?
0: NFL international games caught on to this.
1: Oh, my gosh.
0: The last handful of years. Where when the song plays, everybody knows the words. And part of the thing that you get with that song playing versus, say, DJ Khaled, for example, it's a lot easier for people who might not speak the language to follow along with what the song is in an international sport. Then
1: hold on, Josh.
0: Song.
1: What's more easy to comprehend than All I Do Is Win? Are you kidding? It's literally the easiest thing they can be asked to sing. All they got to sing is All I Do Is Win, okay. Win, win, no matter what.
0: And then their hands go up and they say, yeah. And then we get to Busta Rhymes singing literally probably 5 words a second. John Denver is very easy to understand and remember. And by the way, if you listen to how international fans consume the United States, if you ask an international fan, hey, can you do an American accent? The accent that they often pull is the Southern accent. And when they think of our restaurants, when they think of our places, they think of the South. They do. And John Denver, country music, that is one of our greatest exports, going back to the Carter family of the 30s. Some of the music that's been made, every artist in America owes something to the Carters and to country music. And John Denver, Take Me Home Country Roads, I think embodies the essence of America. And I think it's a great export to send out to the world, John Denver's Take Me Home Country Roads.
1: Sports is about winning. DJ Khaled's song says, all I do is win, win, win, no matter what. I think it's so easy. There's a cool dance to go with it where we can all throw our hands up and down in a cooler motion than this. Which is
0: but lame. What happens when they lose?
1: Well, you don't play the song. You don't play Country Roads when they lose.
0: They do, actually, after they lost 3-2 to Turkey.
1: Even stupider. Even stupider.
0: Because here's the thing. It's not all about winning and losing. Say that to Bosnia that lost tonight, but it just had its greatest World Cup outing ever after earning their independence in 1992 from Yugoslavia. Like, this is icing on the cake for a country like that. The World Cup is about a lot more than just winning and losing.
1: No, it's not, Josh. It's all about winning and losing.
0: I would love to hear what your recommendation would be for England, because we also have sound of what has become an unofficial anthem for the English national team after a crazy come-from-behind win earlier today against the Congo.
1: I fly like paper, get high like planes. You can catch me in the border. I got Jesus in my name. If you come
0: here
1: around,
0: here is the actual anthem, the unofficial anthem that played earlier today.

0: There you go. That's pretty dope, right? Do you think you can top that? That's
1: what was that?
0: That's Wonderwall by Oasis.
1: I came in like a wrecking ball. Like, that would be a better song for the United States men's national team. Like, there's so many songs.
0: So you're just going to punt on the English one?
1: Could
0: you think of...
1: I mean, that was awful. I mean, whoever was singing
0: Wonderwall by Oasis is it's a classic. It's classic, Oasis.
1: It's classically
0: they just came back.
1: Unknown. How about that?
0: They started performing last year. They reunited together, Liam and Noel Gallagher. They got back together. It was a thing.
1: Mm-mm. No.
0: No?
1: No. Sorry.
0: See, this...
1: What do you think,
0: this
1: though,
0: feels
1: about
0: like
1: a
0: putting... awful, horrific, terrible. All the... Not what I want people thinking about when they think of American soccer. I don't think you're topping John Denver. Don't think you are.
1: What about the YMCA song? Literally that, like, we can do that.
0: Well,
1: there's so many songs.
0: That might have been co-opted.
1: Where's the sports tie to Country Roads? How does, like, if I'm going to have a song.
0: Where's the sports tie to Wonderwall?
1: If I'm going to have a song, that's why it's stupid. If I'm going to have a song synonymous with a national team, it's got to be some sportiness to it, right? That's why DJ Khaled's All I Do Is Win, Win, Win, no matter what. After every win, win, win, they should play it no matter what. That would be perfect.
0: You know, you bring up a good point. We need to stop playing the Star Spangled Banner at games because Francis Scott Key forgot to include in the 1814, I think, I forget what war it was post. It was talking about the defense of Fort McHenry in Baltimore. Forgot to include a verse about winning and losing in sports.
2: Thank Isn't you. That whole song based on the fact that they won the war?
0: No, I think it was about defending.
1: I think it was about the American flag standing at Fort McHenry.
0: It was the War of 1812, wasn't it, that song was about? I don't think a lot of people think
1: God.
0: It was about 1776. It's not.
1: Failed
0: it's
1: U.S. history in the eighth grade. Shout out to Christopher Hall at Shady Grove Middle School. I didn't fail because of you. I failed because I didn't apply myself.
2: Isn't it hilarious, though, that Country Roads is the song, yet they're playing in major metropolises where there are no country roads?
0: Yeah, where was today? Santa Clara? There's not country roads.
2: Like, singing Country Roads in San Francisco is kind of hilarious.
1: Come on, man.
2: Like, it's like, ironically hilarious because it's I don't know, where's the latest back road in San Francisco?
0: Seattle! Seattle's got country roads.
2: They have Pacific Northwest roads. There's a difference.
0: Yeah. It's a lot of country out in Seattle. A lot of nature.
1: What about like a Michael Jackson song that everybody knows?
0: Yeah, I'm going to have to pass on
1: Beat
0: MJ.
1: It. Let's do Beat It. Whenever we win,
0: let's
1: we
0: do,
1: beat it.
0: Let's
1: we
0: do
1: beat
0: R,
1: it.
0: Let's do
1: we
0: R. Kelly. It, what's wrong with that? It. Where's I Believe I Can Fly? Let's do that. It's a good idea. How about Homecoming by Diddy?
1: Country Roads is the stupidest song ever.
0: How about Homecoming? We'll bring Diddy into the mix.
1: Come on, man. Like, now you're making a mockery.
0: I don't know if that
1: ages
0: well.
1: Like, Country Roads is stupid. It has nothing to do with the match or soccer. And it's a dumb song.
0: Let's go to Steve, who's in Michigan. Steve, Country Roads, yes or no?
3: Country Roads is a no. No.
1: Thank you, Steve.
3: It's what a no like because, like, honestly, like, we got better songs than Country Roads. We got better songs than Freebird. You know what I'm saying? Like, just because it's
0: tell
3: got
0: me.
1: What
3: like,
1: about I Believe I Can Fly by R. Kelly?
0: I just said that. I don't think we should do that for obvious
3: I mean,
0: reasons.
3: Dude, my wife sang that at her talent show back in like 1999. Like, no. Let's get some new stuff.
1: DJ Khaled, All I Do Is Win, Win, Win, no matter what?
3: I don't know. I mean, maybe.
0: Steve, you keep shooting things down. How about Give Us Something?
3: Listen, I know what I don't like. I'm not sure what I know what I like, though.
0: Okay, thanks, Steve. Very helpful. There goes Steve in Michigan.
1: Can I tell you? Palms are sweaty, knees weak,
0: heavy. Come on.
1: Imagine the people from other countries trying to.
0: By the way, is there nothing more 2026 with our culture and social media than I don't have any ideas? I just want to shoot down every single one that you suggest.
1: Well, he only shot down Country Roads because it's
0: no.
1: It's
0: he shot down
1: song.
0: Freebird. He shot down I Believe I Can Fly and your DJ Kyle. He shot down four, actually. That's what he did.
1: When a woman loves. Nah, just I'm using this as an opportunity to sing songs. This is awful. You need to get me out
0: is,
1: of here.
0: We have the odds. For the U.S.-Belgium match, how should we bet it? Graham's gambling. I'm gambling again! Next.
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0: Josh Graham and Linnell Willingham.
1: Linnell, before I hand out some picks in Graham's gambling, tell me something weird but true.
2: I'm a Wizards fan. Well, let me tell you something that's weird and true. What's weird and true is the fact that you refuse to admit your fandom for the Carolina Panthers and the Charlotte Hornets. That is weird but true.
1: Why are you so convinced that I'm a Panthers and a Hornets fan?
2: Why are you so convinced on lying to us? Why are you so convicted on lying to us?
1: Well, I just don't see the value of why I would lie. I tell you what my teams are. I have Carolina Hurricanes. Got a Carolina Hurricanes helmet here. I went to East Carolina, if you're watching on YouTube or on X. And I'm a diehard Carolina Hurricanes fan. Just won the Stanley Cup. So it's not I just ride with good teams. The Baltimore Orioles, I might just be out on them, given how bad things have been for them lately. So it's not that. It's just these are the teams I'm emotionally attached to. And those are the two.
2: It's just extremely fun to,
3: you can't say it's not that you only ride with good teams and then tell us that you're about to leave the Orioles because they've been so bad this week.
1: Oh, I'm not leaving them. I'm saying I might be done like with believing that the team is good. I might be out on them is probably a better way to say it. I might have no more faith that this year's team can be a playoff team. I will never quit the Orioles. I love my Orioles. I love my Carolina Hurricanes. Those are the two teams that when they win, I'm filled with so much joy. And when they lose, it really hurts.
2: Just like the
1: but
2: Hornets
1: that's it. Those are the only teams.
2: The Hornets and the Panthers, too. Tonight's weird, but your facial expression is making it more worthwhile, I'll be honest. Tonight's weird but true. Is out of... I hate calling it the great state of New York because New York sucks. But the great state of New York. Why are you looking at me like that? Do you disagree?
1: What was that for? Yeah.
2: New York sucks.
1: New York City's one of the greatest cities in the world. And
2: Buffalo.
1: Buffalo's a cool place
2: Queens,
1: to go to.
2: Harlem. Bronx.
1: Syracuse.
2: Red Hook.
1: I've been up there. Go
2: St. John's. No, it's just a college.
1: What's wrong with New York?
2: It's a terrible place. Weird but true comes from New York, though. I don't know what our resident baseball scout's whispering, but it's probably something funny. Today's weird but true is a couple that got engaged on, help me out here. They got engaged on what New York monument?
1: The Empire State Building.
2: The Empire State Building. They were both arrested afterwards. And
1: as they should.
2: I now wonder, will they get out in time for the wedding?
1: Yes.
2: How stiff of a crime is that?
1: Like unless the question you're asking is, because you weren't specific, will they be out in time for the wedding in New York City on Friday? I don't know. Will they be out in time for the Taylor Swift, Travis Kelce wedding? But for their wedding, I think they probably will. Yeah.
2: Yeah,
1: What message would you put? They had some lame Hallmark type message that was on the little flag they had. Love wins or something corny and cheesy. What would you let the world know if you have the world's ear or the world's eye? Because you just climbed the Empire State Building and you want the world to know something. What are you writing on that banner?
2: You trying to get married or nah? Probably what I would.
1: Well, I think she already said yes. I think that's accepted.
2: Do I look like someone that's crafting well thought out messages?
1: I picture you climbing the top of the Empire State Building and the message
2: that I'm
1: reading.
2: Afraid of heights.
1: Like a sports take, like it says LeBron to the Wizards, and then everybody in the world's reacting. What does that say? Does that say LeBron going to the Wizards? And then every sports talk show across America is now debating LeBron to the Wizards because you had it on the banner.
2: If I was to do a proposal on the Empire State Building, the message that I would have going across the skies is Bryce Young's not a real quarterback. It's probably what it would say. Or he should wear stilts.
1: This is the thing. You think that hurts me. It does not.
2: I can tell by your sour ass. You were so miserable. By the way,
1: Make sure if you haven't already, subscribe to our YouTube channel. Search Westwood One Sports Night. You can also follow us at Josh Graham Show at @Nell_BTP to listen and watch the show live, however, and wherever you listen or watch. Greatly appreciate that. Got all our fans here, including Follow 15, who writes in, Nell, I'm done with the white boy.
2: He writes, Neil, I'm done with the white boy. You idiot. If you're going to make a stupid, dumbass comment, at least spell my nickname properly. You imbecile.
1: Oh.
2: Follow 15. I think that could have been
1: an autocorrect, though. He didn't say he was done with you. He said he was done with me. See, Neil's like the whitest name ever. So I give that the benefit of the doubt a little bit.
2: What?
1: It might just be like Miss
3: Neil. Oh, which white boy are you talking about? We got multiple.
1: Neil? Who are the most famous Neils? Like Neil Armstrong, white guy.
2: Neil deGrasse Tyson.
1: Neil Everett, white.
2: Neil deGrasse Tyson's black.
1: He is. That's true. I don't know. I just associated Neil with being a pretty white name.
2: Tommy Neil.
1: Well, that's a last name, so. Right. Little different. Let me look up famous Neils. Neil Diamond. Neil Young. YT is the... I don't know. Am I wrong on this?
2: Yes. Neil Vora is Indian. I went to high school with him. He always made varsity because he could shoot, but he was so bad.
1: Neil Patrick Harris.
2: Neil, if you're listening out there, you should not have been able to bag
3: the one Neil is taking a shot.
2: No, Neil was doing chewing tobacco and whatnot in like 11th grade. Just no morals.
1: Yeah, Neil deGrasse Tyson is the only black Neil I see on the list of famous
2: Neils. If you're going to sit here and try and tell me there's only one black famous Neil, we're going to have a real That's issue on the rest of it. But the final hour of this power, you thought I was playing defense a couple weeks ago. I'm about to turn into Hakeem Olajuwon out this mofo. Are you kidding me?
1: 310-840-4910. If you're a black Neil, I want to hear from you. 310-840-4910. In the meantime, let me hand out some bets.
2: Black Graham's Neil, I want to hear from you. Freaky man count money all day, you know.
1: Yeah, where is the Graham's gambling drop? I don't know. I got some bets to hand out though. I'm passionate.
0: It's time for Graham's gambling. Let's make some money.
1: As promised, the U.S. is favored against Belgium. That's crazy. No Flo Balogun. The U.S. is favored. So I'm gonna stay away from that. That's what I'm gonna do. I would not bet that. What I will bet, though, I'm gonna take the value with Croatia on Thursday. Okay. I think Croatia can knock off Portugal. I think that could happen. Croatia +235. I'm gonna see if I can get better odds if I can have a tie or win in regulation bet, but at +235, I like Croatia. They can score it, and I don't buy Portugal as being this overwhelming power, even though they have Cristiano Ronaldo, one of the world's best. So we're going to do that. Oliver Popular and I have been working together on this one here, and even though I don't love how big of a number this is, I'm going to ride Nate Eovaldi over 6.5 strikeouts against the Detroit Tigers on Thursday night. I'm going to take the over 6.5 Ks. The Tigers strike out quite a bit, and I'm a big Nate Eovaldi guy. I really badly want to bet the Cardinals with Dusty May against the Dustin May, not Dusty. Against the Atlanta Braves, but I'm going to stay away, and I'm going to stay away with Chase Burns at +158 and the Cincinnati Reds throwing against the Miz, even though I've bet against the Miz successfully a few times in recent weeks. So we're going to go over 6.5 Ks for Nate Eovaldi, and I'm going to take Croatia at +235 in the World Cup. Those are our bets.
2: These odds brought to you by our friends at the DraftKings Sportsbook. I did not switch the accent. I think you're overselling me right now.
1: No, you're the one that said you had a really deep bag. We've heard Jamaican. We've heard English. I'm surprised you haven't pulled Aussie, Aussie, Aussie out yet. I'm a little surprised.
2: Shrimp on the Bobby. Welcome to Outbox Steakhouse.
1: Let's go to Dave in Chicago, who has thoughts on your hottest World Cup take that Country Roads isn't.
2: Glad he's not calling from New York. Cup.
1: Dave, we just lost Dave. So
2: Dave had a good take. I have a feeling that Dave was going to agree with me that Country Roads sucks. Not only do Country Roads suck, back roads suck. You like a good back road, Josh Graham? I like a good back rub, and I haven't had one in a long time.
1: I don't like back rubs.
2: Will that change here in the coming days? Hopefully.
1: What? Pause?
2: No. Not pause.
3: No, Club Linnell is open.
1: I was about to
2: freaking
1: say.
2: Freaking man counting money all day, you know.
1: Liddell says he might be hanging out this weekend in North Kakalaki. I didn't know if that was an invitation. Like,
2: to Club Linnell? Hell no, you're not invited to Club Linnell.
1: I just checking.
2: Oliver Popper chimes in. Oliver, can you say it again?
1: Tell us what you got, Oliver.
2: We have a Black Neil on the line.
1: All right, can we? We have 30 seconds. Can we go?
2: Wait, hold on. Can we hold him? Can we ask him to hold until the other side?
1: Oh, yes. This is a great tease. This is a beautiful tease. I love this. Allegedly, we might have Neil deGrasse Tyson on the air.
2: We got to send him the StreamYard link and make him join to prove it. Can we send him the StreamYard link?
1: It's possible Neil deGrasse Tyson might be calling into this show. Because I defy
2: the only Black Neil
1: a Black Neil to be listening to the show or just to be out there. You know? We'll find out together. B-Dot's going to join us. Don't know if that's something we'll be covering with him. But we'll find out if there's a Black Neil next.
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7: Two of the world's top 10 teams were upset on the same day yesterday, and with Germany and the Netherlands being sent home, this World Cup may be wide open. 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I'm Chris Mack.
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Linnell, when you and I were tasked to lead this program that we call Westwood One Sports, we were told to push the limits of sports talk, to be creative, to be imaginative. And there are times where you and I are hammering out what we're going to talk about during the show, basketball-wise, soccer, Team USA, the 2-0 win in the knockout stages tonight. And we try to come up with very thoughtful, insightful programming to try to, you know, fulfill that promise that we sometimes achieve, but sometimes fall short of achieving on a night-to-night basis. But then the stuff that stands out isn't what we come up with at times. It's somebody maybe misspelling something in the chat, maybe not, saying Neil rather than Nell, which led us to a path of talking about whether or not Neil was a black name or a white

0: nickname, because I asserted, feeling mostly correctly, still feeling this way, that, yeah, other than Neil deGrasse Tyson, if a guy, if you run into somebody named Neil, odds are he's on my team, on my team rather than your team.
1: The key part is the best way is to put the it. Spelling here of the numbskull in the chat. He spelled it N-E-I-L. There are probably six or seven black men on earth named Neil, spelled N-E-I-L. The proper spelling of the black version of Neil, as I'm going to call it, is N-E-A-L, Neil.
0: That's why I feel it was an autocorrect. It was a typo, because if he was purposefully trying to misspell your name, it would be more obvious if you spelled it N-E-A-L. Anyway,
1: why was he calling me Neil in the first place? Who the hell is Neil? I'm Nell, Linnell, the youngest in charge, basketball Nostradamus.
0: Happens. Okay. So apparently, we have a black Neil that's on the line.
1: Well,
0: do we have more information? Do we have more information? Where is Neil calling from, Oliver? Or let's ask him ourselves. Neil. Hi, Neil.
2: What's going on, everybody? It's Black Neil in Atlanta.
1: Well, oh, he's from Atlanta. Oh, you did get your ass, Black.
0: I think we figured it out. How do we spell your name?
2: N-E-A-L. That's how my mama spelled it.
0: There it is. Linnell.
1: I know.
0: You nailed it.
1: I know.
0: You nailed it.
1: I'm black. Oh, you expect me not to nail it?
0: See, all right, how old are you, if you don't mind us asking, Neil?
1: Oh, my God.
2: Turn 30 this year.
1: Wait, hold on. What's your parents don't like you, brother? I'm sure you got great
2: parents.
1: Come on now. I'm sure you got great parents. Neil at 30 years old is egregious, pal. Are you kidding? That old-ass name?
2: What? Well, I'm supposed to be something young and then have a young name at 40?
1: Like, come that's on like having, that's like meeting a 15-year-old named Wendy. Like, you
2: that's
1: just,
2: cute.
1: It doesn't happen.
0: Are we still making Franks? That's another one I think of either. I don't know if we have young Franks.
1: Are we
0: Franks
1: still making Franks?
0: Around.
1: I don't know. You got ketchup and buns?
0: 310. Ha! 310. Okay, here's the thing, Neil. I need to know, has there been a moment in the first 30 years of your life where people might have made an assumption about how you look based on hearing your first name?
2: For sure. Definitely. And I'm a baseball player, so that doesn't help.
1: All they got to do is hear his black ass talking. They'll know what he is. I mean, that voice is unrecognizable,
0: okay, well,
1: bro.
0: Tell me about the time. Tell me about the time where, all right, Neil's showing up. Oh, you're Neil?
2: Job interview. Actually, job interview. First job out of college.
1: Your ass is employed. You are employed, my friend. I'll tell
2: Come
1: you that.
2: Now. Come on now. Come on now.
1: They ain't never met your name ain't never met an application it ain't like.
2: First job out of college, I went in to do a coding interview for a software engineering role in Texas.
1: You code switch right now. Where did Neil go? Hold the hell on. Why'd you just do the voice switch up when you started talking about your job, Neil? I heard you.
2: Come on now. You gotta be professional when you give me an elevator pitch now. You know that.
0: That's amazing. I don't have any more questions. Do you have anything else, Linnell?
1: No, I wanted to hear him continue, but this is amazing.
0: I think he convinced us. Linnell was saying, how do we know for sure if Neil actually is black?
1: Oh, no, he's
0: then
1: black.
0: Then the spelling, and then Atlanta. I think we figured it out. I think we solved the riddle. Neil, thank you so much for the call.
2: Appreciate you guys.
0: Did you have any sports? Holmansack, did you have any sports takes since you
1: Are
0: have
1: you
0: a national platform?
1: Are you pretending to be
0: platform?
1: Black on the phone?
0: 300,
1: oh, hold on. Holmansack, I'm not convinced.
0: 300 markets across the country in Canada you're on right now. Is there a sports take you would like to share on the way out? Neil,
2: not a take.
0: Black Neil in Atlanta.
2: Not a take. Not so much a take, more so a question. I'm a Hawks fan, obviously. This free agency period, you know, I was definitely looking forward to making some moves to get Walker Kessler, but in lieu of that, anything y'all believe the Hawks can do to still be competitive in the East this year?
1: Nope.
0: Thanks for the question, Black.
2: Come on, Neil.
0: That's it,
1: no.
0: Linnell?
1: No.
0: That's
1: no,
0: it. Okay. No. Thank you, Black Neil. It's good to hear from you. Hope you'll call us back. Denton Day, what did you enjoy about that? Are we going to get in trouble
3: Well, I think we have only so many times where you can refer to him with the color.
1: I was about to say easy now.
3: We got to bump the brakes just a little bit there. It's just Neil. Black. Now.
0: Okay.
3: It's just Neil.
0: It's Neil with an A?
3: Just
1: there you go.
3: Just Neil works.
1: Neil with an A.
3: We actually did get a history lesson on the name Neil, if you want a history lesson on the name Neil.
0: I would love to hear it. And we're talking about Neil with an I now?
3: Well, this comes from our friend Jane in Tucson.
1: says, your friend.
3: My
1: Jane
3: friend. I love Jane. Jane's great. She says the origin of the name Neil is Gaelic. It's popularized by an ancient Irish king, Niall, spelled N-I-A-L-L,
1: meow.
3: Later taken by Scandinavian plunderers who changed it
1: Scandinavia?
3: To... Scandinavia? Yeah, N-I-L-S. You don't get much whiter than that. That's from Jane in Tucson.
0: I'm going to use this as a great segue. You ready for this? You're not ready for this segue. Here we go. From the Neils to the L.A. Lakers, who look like they have a bunch of Neils on their team. Whose roster?
3: Right there.
0: Oh, yes. We need nicknames for them. Let's come up with nicknames. B-Dot's going to join us in just a little bit. The Fundamental Three? I don't know. We could come up with something. 310-840-4910 if you want in. And by the way, it is an open invitation. If you're black and you're named Neil, you can call in anytime you want. Top front of the line.
1: I don't know how I feel about these direct instructions you're giving to our black audience tonight. It's kind of feeling edgy, if I'm being honest. I don't like how demanding you're being.
0: I don't know if it's demanding. It's actually being nice, I thought.
1: No,
0: hey,
1: it's
0: get to go to the front of the line if you want in. No, I'm saying you get to go to the front. Like, if you call in, what are we talking about? Now you're making me nervous.
1: What the hell did you just say?
0: No, I'm saying you get to, if you call in and your name's Neil, you get to go to the front of the line and call. What did you think I said? I'm confused. Oh, that is right. I do have the Costco water. What did you think I said? I'm very confused.
1: I know what you said. What do you mean what I think you said? I know what the hell you said.
0: Yeah. Isn't that nice? Like, if you call in, you get to
1: go
0: first.
1: No, it's sweet.
0: First.
1: It is. It would have been sweet about 150 years ago.
0: Oh. I see what you're saying now.
1: Do you?
0: I think I understand what you're saying. B-Dot's going to join us in 10 minutes.
1: Holy cow. No, that was awesome. I love this show.
0: I mean, I did want to talk about Walker Kessler.
1: I wanted to nickname them. I thought we were nicknaming the group of the Lakers.
0: That's what I thought we were doing, too.
1: Let me chill before you accuse me of being Marcus Smart.
0: Walker Kessler.
1: Or Walker
0: Kessler. This roster construction with the Lakers versus what Boston's trying to do. The two big trades we've seen. On July the 1st, which one puzzles you more?
1: Which one puzzles me more is Boston. Simply because, like I've said here, like there was no reward that was worth the risk in hindsight, right? The reward was going to be, you know, getting Giannis and being the best team in the Eastern Conference. The risk was breaking up arguably the best duo in the Eastern Conference, talking about Tatum and Brown. To see that they only got to see the return that they got Paul George and two firsts is embarrassing. If you're Brad Stevens and the Boston Celtics, it's egregious. I don't know if they're going to be able to come back from it. I'm curious to know, like, is this the final domino for Boston? Was this the first of a series of moves for the Celtics? Because if not, I mean, this is borderline trifling. Even though Rob Pelinka is in Los Angeles, literally walking around with a grenade attached to his calf. Like, I mean, this is bad. Honestly.
0: I don't know if you're ready for this.
1: What, a nickname potentially? Oh, no.
0: So, there is somebody that wants to give us a Lakers nickname. His name is Neil in Ohio. Hi, Neil.
4: Hey, what's up, guys?
0: Hey, Neil.
1: What's up, Neil? What's is this Neil with an A or an I?
4: Nah, this is Jamal, man. This ain't Neil, man. Hey,
0: oh,
4: I had to get through the line.
1: He said he had to get through the line.
0: Yeah, he got to. He got to the front of the line.
4: Baby, reparation.
0: Oh my God!
1: We're about to get canceled.
0: What?
4: Super white.
0: I don't know if that's gonna work.
1: Hey, that's a terrible nickname, pal. I'll be honest.
0: Thank you.
1: Great
0: Jamal.
1: Bit to get to the front of the line, but terrible
0: that's
1: nickname.
0: Great. That's
1: your
0: so
1: nickname
0: great.
1: Sucked.
0: So
1: that was
0: great.
1: The worst nickname I've ever heard given out in the history of nicknames.
0: Jamal.
1: You should
0: Jamal
1: never.
0: Again.
1: You should have your.
0: Telling
1: your
0: first name's Neil.
1: You should have your right revoked to nickname
0: Oliver. Oliver.
1: If you have a nickname, it should be taken from you.
0: Oliver. Did he say his name was Neil with an I? He did.
1: Where was he calling from?
0: Ohio.
1: It must have been Steubenville, Ohio. That damn Steubenville, I'm telling you. Steubenville, Cleveland.
0: He told Oliver.
1: The Bleach
0: Neil
1: Boys
0: with an I.
1: The Bleach Boys is amazing.
0: That's amazing.
1: That's I like not, the Bleach Boys. What about,
0: I don't believe you, Oliver. Oliver, I don't believe you. You told he called in. I want you to tell me exactly what Jamal told you on the phone.
1: Oh my God.
0: But he said Neil with an I. Okay, that's great. Bleach Boys writing in as well. That's pretty good. The Bleach Boys. Oh, my God. That is incredible. That is... I'm crying. I'm crying.
1: Someone typed in Oliver Popular. Ask for ID next time. That's a good bit.
0: Okay. I don't know if we could do better than that. Well, we could do better than the nickname that was suggested. I think we could do. Do you need air as well? Because I'm the same way, man.
1: Dude, I think it's because my apartment's like 86 degrees. I'm like wheezing all of a sudden, dog. I'm about to pump this bad boy in real time.
0: Please. Yeah. That's what this is.
1: Relax. Yeah. I'm speaking seriously. Sure. Hey, calm the hell down. I'm not your cousin.
0: I'm trying to calm down.
1: No,
0: 100%.
1: Bleach boy.
0: I was not ready for that. And
1: you're the coach
0: we got
1: of the Bleach B-Dot. Boys.
0: We got B-Dot coming on as well in just a little bit. That's just goodness. Unbelievable. Make sure if you haven't already, this is actually a good point to throw this in here. Make sure you're subscribed to the YouTube channel. Search at Westwood One Sports Night. We just hit 2,000 subscribers in less than 5 months. And watching the show is of great benefit rather than just listening to it. You could see Linnell and I.
1: I'm going for my third hit of my inhaler.
0: That's it. Three hits. Is that normal?
1: I don't know.
0: Like normal? Oh.
1: I honestly don't.
0: Well, needed the third after we had an imposter sneak past Oliver into his mid.
1: Excuse me.
0: Yeah. When B-Dot joins the show, he apparently has strong opinions about July 1st in the NBA. And in addition to taking us to grammar school, he'll express those opinions next on Westwood One Sports Night.
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18: Here's your 96.7 FM, 1670 AM, The Zone weatherology forecast. Chance of thunderstorms overnight, otherwise cloudy skies expected. Lows dip down to about 72. Winds out of the southwest, 8 to 15 miles an hour. Chance for storms Thursday. Highs level off around 91. Cloudy skies expected. Mainly cloudy skies expected Thursday night. Chance of thunderstorms. Lows dip down to about 70. Currently, it's 81 degrees. I'm staff meteorologist Megan Mulford on The Zone.
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0: is Linnell Willingham. I am Josh Graham. The most entertaining guest in sports talk is B-Dot, who will take us to grammar school momentarily. Our guy is based in Charlotte, North Carolina. The Hornets have made moves in the past week, getting rid of LaMelo Ball, getting rid of Miles Bridges, stockpiling draft picks. There are monster trades today with Walker Kessler now being an L.A. Laker, and Jaylen Brown is a Philadelphia 76er in a trade that involves Paul George, because, of course, Paul George is involved in a blockbuster trade. What is most pertinent and important to B-Dot?
1: The gentrification of these teams, Josh. It's been absolutely insane to see them gentrify the Hornets. And then, not to be outdone, the Lakers said, oh, hold my beer. We're going to gentrify the hell out of this roster. I ain't seen a team that white ever in L.A. The Snowtime Lakers is off the chains. I can't believe it. Yeah, I can't believe it. It's absolutely insane. But because I live here in Charlotte, the fact that they got rid of Melo and the fact that they got rid of Miles, again, for the culture of the city, for the fandom of little boys running around here that want to be Melo, that part hurts. Do I have trust in the Hornets organization that they're making the best moves for the team? I do, Josh, because they've been doing a great job for the past couple years, dog. Like, so I am optimistic that, you know, we didn't lose much on the floor. We actually added some pieces, added some shooting with Grayson Allen's old trick. And, you know, I'm a Tar Heel, man. So adding all these Duke players with Zion James and Grayson Allen, and they got another Dukie over there, too, I believe. I can't think of right now. But nevertheless,
0: Kobe White's still around.
1: And I'm grateful for Kobe White. I think Kobe White can give us what we need at the point guard. But we lost our flash, man. We lost our swag, man. We lost the national story being about the Hornets, man. Like I was saying earlier on our podcast, like, when was the last time a kid in Indiana wanted to be a player on the Charlotte Hornets?
0: The Duke player you forgot was some guy named Konka Nipple, by the way.
1: Yeah, that guy. My fault. That guy. That's the other Duke guy. Yeah. But when? Since Larry Johnson, since the 90s. Like, we haven't had that type of star power since the 90s. And to give him away for Naz Reid and a 2030 draft pick and some swaps, I just was very disappointed as a fan. But, again, I'm trying to be optimistic and hope that we can still get 50, 60 wins next season.
0: But now?
2: I just wanted you to emphasize your disappointment level in the whole thing. I enjoy
1: – I started with that, brother.
2: Well, I just – this is going to – I'm letting the cat out of the bag. Ever since, like, I've met you guys, I, like, root against your sports teams. And when you come up short and your teams come up short and they make bad decisions like this one, I relish it.
0: Wait a minute. Does that mean you were rooting against the Carolina Hurricanes in the Stanley Cup?
2: Yes.
1: And how'd that turn out for you, stupid? Huh?
2: Hey,
1: how'd that turn out for you, stupid?
2: You're
1: out here having parades. Something the Commanders, the weak-ass Commanders, never do.
2: Look, unlike Brad Stevens, Brad Stevens and the Celtics, I understand that you're not going to win it every time, every year. So you win
1: the Commanders ain't going to win it. Look, and I call y'all the Commodores. You know why?
2: Your team is like an expansion team. You guys aren't even a real NFL franchise for real. Y'all are just there.
0: Who? By the way,
2: he's talking about the Panthers. Oh, well, you're a Cowboys. I'm sorry.
0: So here's the thing. The reason you should be optimistic from a Hornets perspective is this, though. Just thought of this with the Paul George trade today. Think about how small market teams take leaps into being competitive. Generally, it is being willing to sell high on your stars. And that's what happened with Indiana with Paul George getting a trade that ended up netting them the Tyrese Haliburton trade. Domantas Sabonis went back in the Haliburton trade, and Oladipo is a pretty good player. And I think Oklahoma City, that's the same story too. They moved off the ball
2: to logic to the conversation. I hate it.
1: No, but Linnell, no cap though. Like, I understand the logical side and I get stockpiling picks. I get all of that, but I don't give a damn because what the Hornets gave up, in my opinion, is bigger than what they lost. Like, you're giving up energy. You're giving up. Yes. Now, if they winning, folks still going to come to games. But again, this is a superstar in the idea that kids around the world want to be like this guy. The Hornets have not had that. The Hornets was the hottest team after the All-Star game last year, Josh. You don't ride that momentum and break up and get rid of the two top tenured players on your roster.
0: So I agreed with you, Dot. Now I'm going to agree with Linnell's point and say the Hornets probably were surprised by how strong a reaction there was in Charlotte. But in the back of their mind, if they were being honest, they're probably thinking, man, the bar is so low for Charlotte Hornets basketball. Oh, my God. All we got to do is make the playoffs in order for this to be better now. Great. Sign us up for that. Like, that's probably what they're thinking in that. Okay, the bar is so low in Charlotte. It's just be fun. Can you be fun? Yeah, the Hornets were fun, and so they met a mark. Imagine if they actually start winning something. That would be pretty cool. I hope I get a chance to win something. It's time for Grammar School. B-Dot is the most entertaining guest in sports talk. That's Linnell Willingham. I'm Josh Graham on Westwood One Sports Night. Let's get to it. I always ask Dot to explain the rules. I'd love to hear Linnell give us the skinny. Just explain this little game so that people understand it.
2: We play a game every week. Dot joins the show every week. Josh sucks at the game that we play. Unfortunately, it's named after him. It is called Grammar School. He is given words that are used by ebony men and women in the locker room.
0: Dot objects to that.
1: I do object to that.
2: Right. Because it's not.
1: When you say that, you make it race specific. And I just want to be 100% understand that it is not race specific.
2: I'm not racist either.
1: No, you're not racist. Black people can't be racist, but that's a whole nother conversation. My point is, it's not race specific. It's urban vernacular vernacular that's used in the urban demographics. I got a white homie named Tyler Nickel. Okay. And he talked just like us. He played for the New York Knicks. He just got drafted by the Knicks. I'm gonna see him out in Vegas.
2: Ty Knicks.
0: Hold on one second. He played for the Tar Heels for a minute. Yeah. And then yet you're doing the drive-by on the Lakers when former Tar Heel Walker Kessler was in the trade. What happened there?
1: Well, no. Walker Kessler ain't. You know what? Us Tar Heels don't view Walker Kessler the same way we view Tyler Nickel, and you know that.
0: Why?
1: You know that, Josh. Why? Because Walker Kessler walked away crying. And his daddy making demands and all this foolishness. Get your tall ass up out of here, boy. You ain't about to make no demands out here. Tyler left because he wasn't getting played the way he thought that he should be played, so he went somewhere else.
2: You be careful using that boy word now.
0: I have one lifeline that I can use. And as I learned last week, I could choose whether or not I want Linnell or Denton to be that lifeline. Because Denton, this is why it's key to say urban vernacular, because D-Day knows ball probably better than all of us do. All right, let's get this thing started, though. What do we have a theme this week? Three terms. I'll see if I can get a satisfactory grade with two or three.
1: Definitely got a theme, man. Last week was so fun. I thought, let's run it back, man. Let's run it back. If you were listening last week, we did music and different artists in the urban demographic that we really enjoyed. I'm talking about theme songs and songs that move our culture, songs that everybody from the urban demographic and from that culture, you know these songs. I think last week, we gave them Meek Mill, Dreams and Nightmares. We gave them Future. He didn't know Future. And we gave him Jeezy last week. So.
0: Hold one second, though. Hmm? Don't want to step on your thunder at all or rain on your thunder at all. Does any of this involve Gucci Mane? And what was the artist you said you were going to ask Dot about? See if I knew
2: Josh,
0: earlier.
2: Glad that you were right there. So Josh openly admitted earlier in the afternoon that he didn't know who Pooh Shiesty was. Mind you, you have used a Shiesty mask. What is a Shiesty? As
1: he would never connect those dots. He would never connect those dots. He would never connect those dots.
2: But I feel like the dots were so connectable.
0: Okay.
1: That's why we do this show. That's exactly why we do this segment on the show, man, because to us in our demographic, we feel like it's common sense, bro. Like, how don't you know that a shiesty mask?
2: This has nothing to do with the demographic. This is just about one man's inability to be hip or cool.
1: It's not.
0: Hold one sec. It's an educational segment. There are a lot of people that are probably learning things.
2: What are you trying to step on? It's an educational segment.
1: It is.
2: Well, that's true.
1: You'd be surprised, Linnell. I promise you, you would be surprised. We've taken this show, this game on the road for years.
2: we've given the participant too much credit already.
1: All right, here we go. Josh, are you ready?
0: Yes.
2: No.
1: You let me know the artist for these songs, okay?
0: Okay, yeah.
1: Up first. And these, and I came to this because everybody's upset with Young Miami and this Spin That song. They're saying, oh, it's teaching kids how to scam, et cetera, et cetera. Josh, I know you don't know who Young Miami is or what the Spin That song is, but that's neither here nor there. My question is, this rapper taught us financial irresponsibility, Josh, because he pulled up to the club VIP with his gas tank on E and all drinks on me. Who is that artist?
0: All drinks on me.
2: Is he allowed to name the artist or song?
1: Nope, just the artist.
2: The artist. Okay, I like that. More difficult.
0: Is this Boosie?
1: There we go. There we go. Yeah. There we go.
0: That's Wipe Me Down.
1: That is Wipe Me Down. That is Wipe Me Down.
0: Got it. Okay.
1: Go ahead.
2: I don't share the same excitement. Clearly, I don't share the same excitement. He gave your ass probably. I mean, there's a 6-year-old blonde chick out there somewhere who I called a 6-year-old a blonde chick just now. There's a 6-year-old blonde out there that understands and knows those lyrics, Josh. So you should not feel good for knowing the lyrics.
0: If there is a 6-year-old blonde listening to this segment, I question the parents. What's next?
2: You want to meet the parents.
1: This St. Louis female MC, Josh, burst on the scene teaching us anatomy and hygiene. Because after leaving Pound Town, Josh, she just left Pound Town, and she shared with us that her cootie was pink and her booty hole was brown.
0: Is this Sexy Red?
1: That is Sexy Red, Josh. You better know your ratchet music, my boy. Yeah.
0: Let's go. Let's go.
2: The pedigree ruined.
1: Wow. Look, you even got some hand claps.
2: You already won the game by starting off 2-for-2.
0: I saw your face. You had no faith that I was going to get
2: it. No, none at all.
1: I didn't.
2: You suck at this game.
0: What's the sound she makes? Is that it? No?
1: No, see, don't blow it, Josh.
0: Okay, sorry. No, ski!
1: Ski! Yeah, there we go. All right.
2: Wait, do it again. I'm sorry. Hold on. Can you do that again?
0: No, I won't do that again.
2: What? I just realized what the hell he was doing. Can you do it one more time?
0: Uh-uh.
1: Just do it one more time.
2: Can you do it one more time? Please, Josh. Please.
0: Ski.
2: It's such a bad ski.
0: All right.
1: Last one. Hey, to go 3-for-3, I don't even know if you've done this since we've been playing, Josh.
0: And I got a lifeline, so we can do good on this. Let's go.
1: This North Carolina inmate.
0: Oh, let's go.
1: Taught us that it was 12 necessary plays in order to get some cheeks. 1, you go to his room for fun. 2, then he'd say, give me your tongue. 3, he gonna fulfill her fantasy. Do you wanna know what 4 is? If not, you can just give me the answer.
0: You said North Carolina inmate. Is that supposed to be a little bit of a trick?
1: Maybe.
2: A hint, Josh, it's a hint.
1: It really is a hint.
0: Okay.
2: He said, is it a trick? No, silly.
0: Linnell, I'm going to use you as my lifeline because you don't get to take him with you. I think it's ludicrous. I think that's who he's saying.
2: North Carolina.
0: See, but he said inmate. So that's the part where I think when he was talking about the different ways, I thought that might have been like part of what's your fantasy when he's talking about, you know, fulfilling.
2: Maybe it is. Fantasy. Maybe it isn't. I don't know.
0: You're my lifeline, dude.
2: Oh, I don't know.
0: You don't know the answer?
2: I think you do, though.
0: No, what is the answer? What do you think?
2: I'm going to do a reverse lifeline where your lifeline is now asking for you to be a lifeline.
0: I don't think you know.
2: I'm asking you, do you know?
0: That's the whole damn game. I have a lifeline. I'm asking you to tell me what the answer is.
2: Are you asking for me to be your lifeline? As you demonstrated last week, there is more than one way to save your life.
0: This is Linnell not saying he doesn't know. Dina, what's the answer?
2: What was the hint again? I'm sorry.
0: Oh, he wasn't.
1: Oh, do I have to give the clue again?
2: For Josh.
1: The question. This North Carolina inmate taught us that it was 12 necessary plays in order to get some cheeks. 1, you go to his room for fun. 2, then he'll say, give me your tongue. Three, that night he's going to fulfill your fantasy. Who's the artist?
0: See, if the North Carolina hint, all I think about is either Petey Pablo or I think of DaBaby. And DaBaby has had his run.
2: DaBaby, you enunciated so well.
0: that's all I think about. But I don't know a song like that. So I'm deferring to you.
2: No hablar.
0: All right. Well, I guess I'll go DaBaby as my guess.
1: Is that your final answer?
2: Josh.
0: Yes.
2: As your lifeline, that's not the answer.
0: Then tell me what the answer is.
2: I don't know.
0: Okay.
2: But that, no, that's not it.
0: Okay. Then I'll go Ludacris.
1: Is that your final answer?
0: Yes.
1: That is incorrect.
0: All right, D-Day, what's the answer? Do you know it? Should I have gone to you?
2: No, you should not have gone to Denmark.
3: You should not have. I got one Jeezy thing right, and now you're gassing me up too much. You should not have gone to me.
0: All right, what is the answer, Dad?
1: I'm so disappointed in everybody on this freaking panel. I thought it was, first of all, the North Carolina inmate, because he's locked up in North Carolina right now. He gives you 12 necessary plays. Who's 12 plays? Who did 12 plays? One, we'll go to my room for fun. Two, then I'll say, give me your tongue. Three, R. Kelly, 12 play.
2: Oh, Robert.
0: I didn't know he was in North Carolina.
1: That's why I said that was the trick slash hint. Nah. That was to throw
2: and
1: you off.
2: He
1: made bit.
2: One of his most unpopular songs.
1: 12 play?
2: No.
1: Did you say 12 play was one of his most unpopular? Are you stupid?
2: I said that you played one of his.
0: I can name about two or three popular. that aged a little worse than that one.
1: 12 play was the name of the album and the freaking title track. Like that was the big. That was the arguably one of his biggest hits. That's on his Mount Rushmore.
2: Similar to Chocolate Factory.
1: Boys, Chocolate Factory.
0: I mean, the guy produced a song with. Age ain't nothing but a number. I mean, we can talk about songs that are less popular. How they've aged regarding one rock.
2: Regardless, Josh.
1: They still play I Believe I Can Fly at the graduations, though.
0: I will disagree. I will agree with Linnell in saying, though, it's not on the Mount Rushmore. I Believe I Can Fly, Ignition, Bump and Grind. That's
1: Bump and Grind, yes.
0: I Believe I Can Fly
1: is not on Mount Rushmore over 12
2: Step
1: plays.
2: Step in the Name of Love.
0: Ignition.
1: Over 12 plays? Step in the Name of Love,
2: yes.
1: Over 12 plays?
2: Yes. That's a hip-hop song.
1: Do we do polls on this show?
0: I mean, the chat is already in on it.
2: No. Step in the Name of Love is the most, I think it's one of the most popular R. Kelly songs.
0: Ignition is probably his most popular song.
1: 12 play, people.
0: Dot. We'll let
2: 12 play, 4 play, 3 play, 2 play.
1: Parlay. I don't give a damn. All I'm saying is you better keep listening.
4: 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The Celtics are trading the former finals MVP to the Sixers for Paul George and a bundle of draft picks. Does the addition of Brown make Philly a legit challenger to New York in the East? Westwood One Sports.
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0: Linnell Willingham.
1: That is Linnell Willingham. I am Josh Graham. Thanks to BDOT for joining us. Tomorrow, Mike DeCourcy will be dropping by. Hall of Fame sports writer from the Sporting News. We've got Drake Toll on the way. What other World Cup matches do we have? I want to just hear, Linnell, I'm going to throw some matches at you. You just tell me who's going to win and why. World Cup, looking at the slate that we have on July 2nd. We got Spain and Austria, 3 o'clock on Fox.
2: I didn't realize my mic was down. That probably would help with the whole analysis piece of this. Give me Spain. Give me Spain simply because the people of Spain are tougher than the people of Austria.
1: There you go. Portugal is facing Croatia. You heard my bet that watch out for Croatia plus 240. Does that impact your opinion at all on what actually happens in the match?
2: I will say this. Both Portugal and Croatia, beautiful women. That'll probably be the determining factor on where I lean with this. I prefer, or I think the world prefers, Croatian over...
1: What?
2: Yeah. Hot take, huh?
1: Portuguese women, probably a lot more attractive. Now, I don't want to offend anybody. I hope I didn't offend any Neils earlier. But Portuguese women, now I got to get on the Google machine very quickly. It's a good way to start... This is not
2: Google
1: a work
2: machine,
1: laptop,
2: the X man. App, or whatever floats your boat. But.
1: Portuguese women.
3: You want to see Croatia win because anyone whose goat is Cristiano Ronaldo's a loser.
2: Ooh.
1: Takes.
2: Denton soccer.
1: Takes. So I have two Google searches. Croatian women, Portuguese women. And... You're right that it's similar. This is a very difficult match, and I think you're probably right to side with Croatia.
2: I think we can see a draw. We can see a draw tomorrow. It's so tight of a race.
1: Well, no, it might go to penalties.
2: It may go to PKs.
1: You watch. This is going to happen. We're going to play this back. Soccer Nostradamus, BDOT, or Linnell.
2: See you guys next week. Going on vacation. How many times are you going to mix up your black friends in one day?
1: You know, it happens sometimes.
3: Calm down over there, Neil.
2: That was crazy.
1: Yeah, I was literally trying to think of a way to work Neil in. Yeah, I was trying. Couldn't come up with it in the moment. Okay, so Croatia, I think it's a good thing to side on. Got it? Okay. And the last matchup of the day, World Cup speaking... You have Switzerland and Algeria.
2: Switzerland. I love Swiss cheese.
1: There you go. There you go, everybody. Literally. Switzerland, Spain, Croatia. Me and Dot. That was a joke.
2: It wasn't.
1: No, 100%, it wasn't. 100% that was a joke. But I saw the way you reacted. It was not. it wouldn't have been as funny if I said it.
2: We haven't asked the one man who I think has the best probably take on this. When you're out trying to find the next great talent in the world of baseball, if you see two prospects, Oliver, and it's Neil with an I and Neil with an A, who's getting the better write-up? Who's getting the better write-up? Are you putting one of them at shortstop and one of them as a pitcher? No? Doesn't matter to you?
1: No, he doesn't. Who throws the better fastball? That's what he's saying. Gotta get a good write up. Make sure.
2: Is there something that could lend you to pitch, believe pitch that one's fastball was faster than another?
1: Good pitch shapes. That's the key here.
2: Oh my gosh!
1: Got Ritz crackers. This
2: Josh, you need to tell the people about that. You raw dog and Ritz crackers. It looks stale for one.
1: Yeah. Stale? It's fresh out of the container, the bag. It's not stale.
2: You got offended when I said that your stuff was stale. You was about to whoop my ass over the crackers being stale. Stale?
1: I love Ritz crackers.
2: Me? Stale?
1: I'm also out of Lay's potato chips, so this is
2: the way that's just
1: snack.
2: A horrible snack choice. A Why? Lay's potato chip?
1: Okay, meal Mondays, what are you eating at the 2 o'clock hour?
2: Well, That's some good hip-hop fish and chicken.
1: Oh, yeah, that's just that's chicken. real nice.
2: Real nice. Yeah, you're damn right. It's better than that dry-ass cracker you eating over there.
1: But this doesn't negatively affect my health. These are just, like,
2: they don't negatively affect your health as a bar.
1: Not the way that fried food does.
2: I mean, your sodium count is probably out of this.
3: I don't know that I'd be fighting fried chicken with Ritz in terms of health benefits.
2: Yeah, like, come on, pal.
3: I mean, you're both in a losing battle with that.
2: What are you gonna? I actually am excited to see you this weekend. I'll be honest. I'm getting comfortable. I have an 11 a.m. haircut. I think I'm probably gonna come home, take a nap, and then I'll get on the road.
1: I love that.
2: I plan on being in North Carolina by 9 o'clock at night tomorrow.
1: Love that. Let's close out the program by putting the show to bed.
3: Fellas, today was a big day for the Day household.
2: Uh-oh.
3: We got pedicures.
1: Why is that?
3: And we, your boy over here, got a pedicure for the second time ever in his life. And for the second time ever in his life, he got viciously made fun of by the woman doing the pedicure because I can't hang, is what I learned.
2: What do you mean you can't hang?
3: Have you ever gotten a pedicure?
2: No.
1: No.
3: Oh, rookies. Okay, so what happens during a pedicure...
2: I'm embarrassed to do it.
1: I'm not embarrassed, just haven't done it. You could talk me into it, though.
3: It doesn't seem like either your speed, if I'm being honest, but I'll do my best. So they sit your feet in this hot-ass water, and it's hot. Like, it's not warm. It is hot. Your skin is beet red. Like, it is... You're feeling it. And I had to ask the lady, I was like, hey, can we cut the temperature down a little bit here? And she said, yeah. She's like, yeah, of course we could. And then they take these, like, scrapers to your feet because we all got some dusty-ass feet. If you ain't got a pedicure, you got some dusty-ass feet. So they're scraping away at the calluses on the feet. And I'm squirming because it feels weird. And as she starts making fun of me, she's like, you got baby feet. Now, that's not, like, smooth like a baby. That's like a you can't hang like a baby. Like, you're not built for this, which is true because I've never had a pedicure before. Well, I've had one. And I had the same thing happen to me. This is a different woman, by the way. So it's like two people, independent of one another, that have made fun of me for my feet. It was an enjoyable experience, though.
1: Linnell, why did you stop showing... You were in the process of showing your feet on the screen. Tell me the real reason why you stopped.
2: I don't sleep with women without socks.
3: Like, really? You have to wear socks or they have to wear socks?
2: I have to wear socks.
1: So there,
2: I've.
1: That's like a required dress code in Club Linnell.
2: Yes,
3: you probably need a pedicure.
2: Nah, seriously, I went through like a during my freshman year of college. I went through like a 3-month stretch in the winter where I didn't lotion my feet at all.
1: I don't lotion my feet.
3: Josh has gone through a 31-year stretch of not lotioning his feet.
2: That's just. I mean, if you rub those,
3: you'll
2: bad
3: start a
2: boys
3: fire.
2: Together.
1: And I played soccer. You know, the beautiful game.
2: The soccer?
1: Go USA.
2: Football?
1: That was my way of working sports into this segment. Go USA. Go. 2-0 win. Getting set for Belgium.
2: Is this a woman in the chat? Is her name Alicia? Alicia!
1: What up?
2: I'm in North Carolina this weekend.
1: What up,
2: I'm not here on the weekend, so don't cry about it, audience.
0: This is Westwood One Sports.
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3: Grant plan over before it even got started in Golden State. The Wizards may want nothing to do with trading Anthony Davis, and the Warriors re-signed Kristaps Porzingis yesterday, making their cap situation more difficult than we thought it would be. So is it still possible LeBron heads to the Bay? 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But the probability, unless James is willing to play for less than he thinks he's worth, just took a big hit. I'm Chris Matthews.
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0: Linnell Willingham.
1: That's Linnell Willingham. I'm Josh Graham. We're asking this question. How much does Flo Balogun's red card and disqualification from the round of 16 match against Belgium sour tonight's win for the U.S. against Bosnia and Herzegovina? 310-840-4910. We asked that question. However, Linnell, someone once told me, piece of advice, if you have a bad day, odds are you pick it. In other words, you can choose the way you view the things that happen to you. It's not about what happens to you, it's about how you react. Thus, for this segment, Linnell, there's going to be plenty of time to talk about the United States and Belgium on Monday. How about we just talk about for a moment that the United States of America won a World Cup match tonight in the knockout stages on home soil, and for the first time in this tournament, Linnell, the U.S. found a way to win ugly. This is not 3-0 leading at halftime against Paraguay and a 4-1 win. This is not 2-0 at halftime against Australia, parking the bus in the second half and the score holding up. The offense electric in those matches, moved easily, and the goals were pretty. The speed was on display in the open field. That was not what we saw tonight. The U.S. had to really dig deep in order to find a way. And for the first time in this World Cup, that's the type of match it was, and the U.S. prevailed.
2: It's special

0: stuff. Like, I know the dark cloud of, you know, Balogun missing the next game is, or the next match is going to, you know, be tough. But this is the continuation of what's been an excellent World Cup for the United States men's national team, really getting their swagger back, so to speak, right? Like, changing the narrative around soccer in this country. The fact that you were able to go the other night and take a bunch of calls on whether or not this is a soccer nation or not speaks to the give-a-damn level that folks have right now. We said this after their first match against Paraguay, the impact that this World Cup run could have on the future of soccer in the United States. I don't think, despite where they're at right now, despite what their outlook looks like heading into the next match, I still believe that to be true, man. Like, I think what we're witnessing right now, regardless of how it finishes, Josh, is special. And I think will have long-term impact on soccer culture in the United States.
1: Because of the field of the World Cup being expanded, this is just the second ever World Cup knockout stage win for the United States. Because the round of 16 was the knockout stages, the last three appearances for the U.S., and there were losses to the Netherlands, to Belgium. Forget who it was, 2010, that the United States was eliminated by, but it was in their first match. And 2002, the U.S. beat, I think it was Mexico, 2-0, to get to the quarterfinals. And that's why we shouldn't take for granted, even though it's tournament expansion and you have Flo Balogun getting the red card, that the United States just won a knockout stage match. And they, so much in the past, the story would be waiting for the other shoe to drop with American soccer. And you thought it would be Christian Pulisic going down, oh, before the Australia match. This is when it happens. But then the United States scores in the first 10 minutes of that match, and they dominate, win 2-0. And it's easy to feel that tonight when you lose Balogun, and now everybody's thinking it, oh, well, Bosnia-Herzegovina is going to tie this match up, probably going to go to PKs. The United States doesn't feel as strong as they normally do in net with Matt Fries, even though he had the one save off a corner kick tonight early on. And they're going to meet the same fate that Germany met. They're going to meet the same fate that the Netherlands met in kicks. And that's how this is going to end for the United States. But rather than that happening, and really, rather than having the butt clench for the last 5-6 minutes, the U.S. didn't just sit back and pray that it was going to win. They countered. They got a free kick, and then Malik Tillman hit it and made it 2-0 to put it away.
0: Can we give credit to the 12th man, which at a certain point tonight became the 11th man when Balogun gets the red card? Like, I think there's an energy and an electricity around the group right now. Like, I think there is an energy and an electricity around the group right now to where they're better suited to overcome the adversity because they're geeked up. There's an ultimate belief playing here in front of your home country, having us talk about them and them getting the attention that they're getting. I don't know, man. Maybe I'm being too cliche here, but, like, I think the home pitch advantage matters here and has helped them when they've been shorthanded, including on Friday night.
1: The biggest advantage might be just in terms of climate, where a lot of countries might not be used to playing in the heat that of American summers. In North Carolina, for example, now I know this is all on the West Coast for the United States.
0: Isn't it hot everywhere in the summer? Am I tripping?
1: Not well, some places, Linnell, the World Cup is played, if you talk about the Southern Hemisphere, well, it's a different time on the calendar that the World Cup is played generally. So it's the United States, credit to them for finding a way. Now they need to do so against Belgium. And that match will be in Seattle on Monday night. Speaking of the 12th man, we'll see how that atmosphere is. It's probably going to be fabulous. 310-840-4910 if you want in. Mr. Positive is here. Mr. Positive, you're on with Linnell Willingham, Josh Graham, Westwood One Sports Night, nationwide in the United States and Canada. What is your snap reaction to United States 2, Bosnia Herzegovina, no score?
2: Dynamic duo, boom, shakalaka, and real quick, Josh Graham, who mentioned you on the Stephen A. Smith show today?
1: Oh, my God.
2: You're talking to him. It was fantastic. Everybody go to my page, Facebook, Gregory Baltef. You'll see it and you'll hear it. Fantastic. Mm-hmm. You know how I had to give him a unique slogan and name? We went through it. He rejected it. I still got to think of something. And all of a sudden I said, Stephen A., there's a gentleman named Josh Graham on Westwood One Radio. And it's very proud that you went, and he went to the same college. And it was like, boom, shakalaka. But getting back to the USA, USA.
1: Thank you.
2: I'm very pleased. But here's the thing. We got to the quarterfinals in 2002. To make me happy, we have to get to the semifinals. We have to take that next step. Yes, it's bringing soccer to the world. Yes, it's Mbappe versus Messi. Who's going to have the most goals, who's going to win the golden boot. And real quick, when the gentleman got the red card, could it be downgraded to the yellow card at all in any way, shape, or form? Could they change it?
1: It's a done deal. It's a done deal. It's a done deal unless they add games. The only time you can appeal a FIFA World Cup red card, because I see people asking this, is if games are added by FIFA after the fact. You can appeal that type of a judgment, but not the referee's call within a match that comes with suspension of the next match. You can't appeal that.
2: Hey, and real quick, not to get too much off topic, but did you hear what Stephen A. said about the three white guys in LA?
1: No, I didn't, Mr. Positive.
2: And that they couldn't
1: appreciate
2: go too far?
1: Call, though. Good to hear from you from Michigan. Linnell, I will say this, though. I do need to spell this part out.
0: Oh my God. I need
1: to spell this part out. I did not go to a historically black college at Winston-Salem State University.
0: Why did he just say that you guys went to the same college?
1: I get lost in Winston-Salem. I live in Winston-Salem. So I can conflate those two things.
0: I get it.
1: But I do love the idea.
0: I wish
1: there was a way I could find it. I would love to find Stephen A. Smith during a break. Searching Josh Graham. Oh, Josh Graham, Winston-Salem State. And then seeing my face with as pasty white as it gets in glasses. This guy went to Winston-Salem State University?
0: Okay, but let's not act like there's no white people at HBCUs. That's the stupidest thing.
1: No. I just say that you would have a certain expectation. But I don't think
0: I understand exactly where
1: your brain might be headed. By the way, the idea that it's not a success if the United States were to get to the quarters, something they haven't done but just one time since 1930,
0: but Josh,
1: we'll reject that. If they beat Belgium, are you kidding? That'd be an amazing success.
0: Josh, like I said, it's already a success in terms of just the way that us as a country have rallied together. We're all watching it. I was saying this to you earlier, and you no-sold me on it, but I'll reiterate it here again. Being the host country, and there's been no tragic events happening, and the economy's flowing, beer's getting drunk, people are celebrating with one another. It's great. I think this is a success.
1: That's all great,
0: no
1: but you're setting such a low bar. It's like everybody had a good
0: soccer.
1: Time.
0: Let's not
1: we don't, though.
0: Like, yes, we do.
1: We
0: We're not
1: don't.
0: A soccer nation.
1: We
0: We're not.
1: Don't. We don't suck at soccer. We are a borderline top 10 soccer nation.
0: If it wasn't for Balogun's
1: mom,
0: didn't she like give birth on an airplane or something? Something crazy?
1: No, well, she was planning to fly back to her home country, but had Flo Balogun in New York City prior to the flight, I think is the story that you're thinking of.
0: We suck at soccer.
1: But
0: anybody that disagrees.
1: We do not. Just by the arrogant American standard that we have to be the best, number one or number two, or else we suck, is I think, the thought. Just because when you're 10th or 11th out of dozens and dozens of nations, 48 competing in the World Cup, that does not mean you suck. at it. Like, that'd be like saying, okay, you know, because
0: trophy. We're celebrating coming in 10th. Great.
1: Right. I mean, you wouldn't say that because the Washington Commanders haven't won a Super Bowl means they suck. Haven't won it in the last 35 years mean they suck.
0: I actually think that's exactly how I would describe them as a franchise as a whole over the past 30 years. They suck.
1: Okay. Let's go to Chance in Alabama. 310-840-4970. Chance,
0: I mean,
1: where are you at on Flo Balogun? And, you know, I do like to spin this thing positively. The U.S. won Bosnia and Herzegovina 2-0. What's on your mind, Chance?
3: So just getting into soccer, like, I've always been anti-soccer guy, hate the sport. But, man, I watched my first game of – what was the first game of the World Cup.
0: What made you, like, hate it? Like, what? It's one thing to, like, not care for it. But, like, for you to hate it?
3: Well, I mean, hate may be a little strong of a word. I just – it was my least favorite sport. How about that? I just
0: take Alabama out the boy.
3: No, man, I actually grew up in Western New York, so that ain't it.
0: Boy, do I look like an ass.
1: Chance, what is your thought on the match?
3: So anyways, just getting into the sport, right, and I'm learning the rules, learning the game, and this guy gets the red card, right? I'm like, oh, wow, he's done, right? And then I find out that he's gone for the next game. I put my head in my hands, and I shake my head. Not this sport too, man. I automatically think, you know, football is my sport. Targeting college football. It should be automatically done away with in all sports. The only person that should be able to suspend a player for the next game, it should happen after the game by, you know, player safety or commish. I hate this rule. It's garbage. I can't believe it's happening in soccer, too. It sucks. And it's just so irritating, man. I was just starting to like the game, and now I got to deal with this crap.
1: Chance, it's a good question you bring up, though. Thanks for the call from Alabama. Linnell, did Flo Balogun lead with his helmet?
0: Yeah.
1: And
0: right. He lead with did, the crown of his
1: eye. Was the Bosnia player a defenseless player?
0: And was the contact deemed excessive and unnecessary?
1: Correct. Yeah. That's right. Can't use the crown of your shin guard or whatever.
0: But on real talk, after, though, I know you've said that the card was worth it. Just to play the other side.
1: No,
0: of the coin,
1: it isn't.
0: And
1: I didn't think it was a red. I don't think it should have been a red. It's everything you hate with an official call.
0: I misspoke.
1: I thought they got it wrong, but I don't think you need to appeal it. I don't think it's like. I don't think it's so criminal. I think it's letter of the law, but it's not spirit of the rule, and that's the problem. And it's not consistent.
0: The
1: that's
0: dude
1: my
0: ended
1: issue.
0: Up hurt,
1: but not enough to appeal it.
0: The dude ended up hurt.
1: Hmm?
0: The dude ended up hurt. So, all suffered. Like, if he has to, like, I don't know. Someone ended up getting hurt.
1: After the Jaylen Brown and Giannis trades, who is the favorites to win the Eastern Conference? That's what we'll talk about next on Westwood One Sports Night.
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0: Josh Graham. And this is something to consider. The Boston Celtics going into the playoffs were the favorites to win the Eastern Conference. They fell to the Philadelphia 76ers in seven games on their home court. Now have traded Jaylen Brown to the Sixers in exchange for Paul George and a couple of first-round draft picks, a couple of second-rounders as well. Last week, the big storyline in the East was Giannis being moved from the Bucks to the Miami Heat. So since these are playoff teams that we're talking about involved in these deals, or at least three of the four are, let's just ask the question flatly. Who is the best team in the Eastern Conference? 310-840-4910. The dust isn't completely settled, but as of right now, on July the 1st, through one day of NBA free agency, who is the best team in the Eastern Conference, Linnell Willingham?
1: Man. This is tough. I think before I give the answer, I do want to just give credit to the East as a conference. I think it's very clear and obvious that they've gotten a lot better as an overall conference since the start of a free agency, the start of the offseason. To think that I was disrespecting them going into the NBA Finals, saying there's no chance whoever comes out of the East, they've got no chance to beat the team that comes out of the West. I no longer feel that way. The best team, though, right now as we sit here on July the 2nd, the best team in the Eastern Conference is the Philadelphia 76ers. I think their addition of Jaylen Brown, I loved them drafting LeBaron Filon. Like, I think he comes in and has impact immediately as a rookie. I love the Dean Wade signing to give them a 3-and-D presence as well, losing Quentin Grimes. I love what they have. Obviously, the health of the big fella, Joel Embiid, is a tough thing to have to rely on in terms of whether you're going to be good or not. But they've set themselves up now, guys. Even if Joel has to miss significant time, the trio of VJ Edgecombe, Tyrese Maxey, and then Jaylen Brown, that trio is good enough to be on its own a top four, top three team in the East.
0: It's a good point. In basketball, we often say, all right, let's just simplify it. Your best three guys against our best three guys. Who is it? And Joel Embiid, asking him to be one of your three best guys, puts Philadelphia in tough situations sometimes because he doesn't play all that much. Now, nobody else in the East has higher level, higher end talent than they do. You have Jaylen Brown, former Finals MVP, one of the 10 best players in the NBA this past season, and how he carried Boston to the best record in the East, largely without Jason Tatum. Tyrese Maxey is 25 years old. He averaged 24 points. He's just now touching his prime. And you have Joel Embiid and VJ Edgecombe. VJ Edgecombe, he's the X factor. Does he take a step forward as a sophomore rather than the air quote sophomore slump that we see sometimes in basketball? If he takes that step forward, then this is a big four that we're talking about in Philly, with Joel Embiid being the fourth leg of that. As a rookie, VJ Edgecombe was statistically every bit as good and impactful as Paul George was, who was just shipped off, and he's only going to get better. Outside of Cooper Flagg, nobody in last year's draft had the physical traits that VJ did. His ceiling might be even higher than Dylan Harper or Con Knipple, especially with this kind of talent in front of him. And you were right to point out some of the other moves that have been made to fill out this roster. Alabama's LeBaron Filon falling to them is tremendous. He's the most pro-ready shooter in this draft, not named Darren Peterson or Darius Acuff, and you got him beyond the 20th pick, which is nuts. And you also added some shooting in Dean Wade, which might not sound like a big deal, but that's another nice piece, somebody who can give you minutes. The next move Philly needs to make to really feel comfortable is getting another big man to rotate in there with Joel Embiid, because right now it's Bona.
1: I like Bona probably excellent in the playoffs.
0: Yeah, but that can't be your only guy. It can't be the only guy you have inside other than Embiid that's a post threat. So you need to add one more piece there to feel great about them as the favorites in the East. But right now, I think that that's the team.
1: So it was reported right before we went on the air by the Philadelphia Inquirer that the Philadelphia 76ers have reached out to Rich Paul and LeBron James' camp about him joining the 76ers. I already think they're the best team in the East. They add LeBron James, I think they win the finals.
0: Well, let's ask this then. Let's ask this. Is there another team in the East that adding LeBron James to the roster would change your mind about Philly being the best team in the East?
1: Miami and Washington.
0: What about Cleveland?
1: No.
0: If it was, because again, we talk about the big four in Philly. If it's Evan Mobley, Donovan Mitchell, LeBron James, and then the fourth unreliable guy, the way we're talking about Embiid, is James Harden, that's a lot of talent, too.
1: A lot of talent. Don't like
0: Jared Allen. Let's not forget about Jared Allen, too.
1: Like the talent. I think James Harden sucks. Call a spade a spade. At this current juncture of his career, James Harden's trash. He's trash on defense. He's trash on offense. You can say I'm speaking of hyperbole. When it comes to the playoffs, when it comes to meaningful basketball, he cannot guard. He is a total liability in the pick and roll and damn near unplayable. So he doesn't move the needle for me. I think it's a net negative if he comes back for Cleveland. I don't think that's something that makes them better.
0: He's as good as Dean Wade is, though. And that's like a starter on the Sixers. Like, he can start your basketball team. We're not asking him to be a top three guy.
1: Sure. Great. He's still got to guard somebody, Josh. Who can he guard? That's the problem here when it comes to Harden. I know people are not taking me serious when I say the Wizards. But in terms of what LeBron James is looking for. I know you're not. But
0: If LeBron ends up there. I won't go that far.
1: I think they could be in the conversation for the best team in the East. What I think is fascinating about the Wizards as a wild card and really what the parameters are and what you need to acquire his services, he wants guys that can take the scoring load off of him. Washington's got Trae Young and Anthony Davis, Giannis and Bam Adebayo in Miami is someone that can take the load off. In Philadelphia, Joel Embiid, Maxey, Jaylen Brown, can take the load off. In Cleveland, I think he'd have to shoulder too much of the offensive load, if I'm being honest. I don't like that fit because of that. I want him as the number three guy, not the number two guy.
0: Okay. 310-840-4910. We didn't bring up the champions, and it seems that that's something that people are objecting to, starting with Paulie, who's in Virginia. Paulie, is it the Sixers, the Knicks, or someone else who's the best in the East?
2: Hail to the W, baby. It's orange and blue skies, man. Oh, what are y'all talking about? Everybody making all these moves because of the Knicks.
1: The Knicks have lost Mitchell Robinson.
2: Hold on. Mitchell Robinson, who averaged 11 minutes a game in the playoffs because he can't hit any free throws. Like, come on. I already seen reports that he's looking for, for Charlotte Mubamba or Jackson Hayes. He's a backup center. We can find a backup center that can get some rebounds and block some shots.
0: The Knicks, what makes you say that the Knicks are going to be better than they were this year? Because the teams we're describing are getting better.
2: Because they got the best player in the Eastern Conference and Jalen Brunson, bro. Yeah. Laugh all you want to. Everybody's better than Jalen Brunson until it's time to be better than Jalen Brunson.
1: Jalen Brunson. I give you that.
2: The best player in the Eastern Conference and Jalen Brunson, man.
1: You had the best player in the Eastern Conference during the 2026 Eastern Conference playoffs.
2: He was the best player in the Eastern Conference in the 2025 playoff, the 2024 playoff, 23, and then when he was with Dallas, he was one of the best players in the Western Conference Finals. Playoffs.
1: I'm laughing because I know how you get about your teams. It's so much more refreshing hearing you defend a real organization like the Knicks instead of hearing you defend the damn Commanders.
0: That's outstanding. Paulie, real talk.
1: Paulie, appreciate you, man.
0: Yeah, we do. I do appreciate the defense. He might not be the best player named Jalen in the Eastern Conference.
1: I'm about to say, can we talk about it? Like,
0: 310-840-4910. Troy in D.C. is with Linnell Willingham. Troy, go right ahead.
3: Absolutely. Hey, Linnell, thank you for snapping that. But the only thing is, Linnell, I don't want LeBron. I'm sorry.
1: Why?
3: I don't want LeBron. No, I'm not afraid. It's just the fact, take the scoring, take the scoring off him. I'm not afraid. I just want to see the Wizards do it without that. With the pieces
0: so
3: they added now.
0: How are the Wizards a contender in the East without LeBron James?
3: Hold up. Wait a minute. You better pay attention. Either they tanked or they didn't. Everybody's screaming they tanked. They did tank. But you need to look at their roster. You're not looking at their roster.
0: Hold up.
3: Everybody talking about Trey Young. You better look at Trey Johnson. That youngin's a problem. Compare his numbers to Baby Boy that got selected to in this year's draft. Compare their college numbers. They were both freshmen. One averaged 19, one averaged 20. He's not scared to shoot. He is an assassin.
0: One played at Rutgers, the other played at Texas.
3: Cam Whitmore. People not talking about them. Second round, they went and drafted
0: Cam Whitmore.
1: Well, hold on. The moment you mentioned
0: what have these guys done in the league, dude?
1: We lose validity as a DC.
3: No, hold on. See, this
0: we're talking about Cam Whitmore and Trey Johnson.
3: Come out. He's deep on the bench, and then Keyshawn George. Young Riley, who was ahead of schedule.
0: Okay, timeout on you. You're out of timeout.
1: No, Josh.
0: He's out of timeout. There goes Vince.
1: What you're not about to do and what the rest of the country's not about to do is act as if the Wizards youngsters that they've drafted over the past three seasons are just nothing burgers.
0: But I didn't say that. I'm saying they're not the Eastern Conference favorite. What are we doing?
1: They've been playing in this extended role over the past several years, playing big-time minutes, and now they get to play with two future first ballot Hall of Famers in Trae Young and Anthony Davis. And you know what that does? That makes their life a hell of a lot easier. Instead of Keyshawn George being relied upon as a scoring option and an offensive engine, he gets relegated to a 3-and-D guy, right? Bilal Coulibaly gets to be just a 3-and-D guy. All of these dudes that have been asked to shoulder the offensive load because they haven't had any talent offensively, they now get to be put into actual role player roles.
0: Well, I think we may
1: have one of the deepest teams in the NBA.
0: Can I call the timeout for a second? A lot of timeouts being called here. I think we're out of timeouts.
1: Does anybody get a tech?
0: Way too many timeouts. Yeah, Chris Webber, this deal. I'll say this. There's a difference between saying that nobody's good, which is not what I'm saying, versus saying because of Cam Whitmore and Trey Johnson Keyshawn George that you're going to be the best team in the Eastern Conference. There's a gap there. I think Washington could be good. I do. I root for that team. I think that I like Trey Young. I have no reason to dislike this Washington team. I want to see your happiness and fulfillment. It would make me very happy.
1: Just because you don't have a favorite basketball team.
0: No, but the problem is there's a difference. It's kind of like when people say, hey, there's Kate Upton and there's Megan Fox. Who's more attractive? Well, I'll say that Megan Fox is probably a little bit more attractive. Are you saying that Kate Upton's ugly? No, I'm not. By saying the Wizards aren't the best team in the Eastern Conference, does it make me a hater? That's the large takeaway.
4: You think they'll be better than your Hornets?
0: Yes.
1: I'm about to say, if you even had to think about that, I was about to have you ejected.
0: I don't know why. No,
1: I'm about to give you a red card.
0: I like the Wizards. I do like this team. I do. Let's take one more. Bert is in Baltimore.
1: Oh,
0: Bert,
1: my God.
0: Who's the best team in the East?
1: That was another delusional-ass Knicks fan.
5: Your best team in the East is who cares? The only thing you guys should be talking about tonight is the United States of America men's national soccer team. And you're doing it again. The Knicks just showed you who the best team was. Give me a break.
0: Okay, Bert, thank you.
1: And they lost Mitchell Robinson.
0: That's it. This is all we should talk about. We should have Linnell, when we get bored of talking about it, we should have Linnell just talk about it in a different accent. That's it. Change pitch.
1: I forgot.
0: That's it.
1: Yeah, that off, huh?
0: That's what we need to do. Like, whenever we get bored, all right, we think we might have run this into the ground. Is it going to be
1: Pepe? Them boys in the way
0: who started?
1: You got it. Why do you just stop talking? You're not letting the bit be organic. Just keep going and let me. Don't put me on the spot, man.
0: Oh well, I just. When you start talking, I want to hear what you have to say.
1: The boy wanted to put me on the spot as if I'm some sort of needle, huh? That's what the boy wants to do. You see Flower, and the way he run up and down the pitch tonight. I just combined the Jamaican and a Brit.
0: I like it.
1: You see the way Flower run up and down the pitch tonight. You see all the planting that he had to consume so that it didn't cramp up, huh? I even have the fast natural stutter that you hear from our great Africans.
0: Lindell, I want to reward you because we actually have a surprise for you.
1: Oh, I almost cursed.
0: A surprise?
1: I swear I did.
0: That I've guaranteed prior to the program that he was going to love.
1: We'll
0: find out together.
1: Me no understand what you're coming to do to try to surprise me coming up here after the break. Me no interested in what the surprise is going to be.
4: Jaylen Brown is headed to the city of brotherly love. The Celtics are trading the former finals MVP to the Sixers for Paul George and a bundle of draft picks. Does the addition of Brown make Philly a legit challenger to New York in the East? Westwood One Sports.
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0: Denton Day, going to need you to tell us who has the first pick in just a few minutes. We have a surprise for Linnell. That can wait one moment, though, because we're asking who the best team in the Eastern Conference is. After the Knicks win the title, the Celtics move on from Jaylen Brown, the Sixers bring in Jaylen Brown, obviously, and the Miami Heat have added Giannis Antetokounmpo. Super Rossi Day is in Detroit. Who's the best team in the East?
1: You know,
0: Super Rossi Day, go right ahead. 310-840-4910. Who is the best team in the Eastern Conference?
2: It's too early to call it, man. Come on now, let's be serious, fellas. It's going to be a lot of other stuff, a lot of other moves going on, but most definitely.
0: Well, I'm asking you as of right now. Let's live in the moment.
2: Okay, yeah, I was going to say that. I was going to say, if you're talking about as of right now, it's not the Sixers, yeah. That's for sure. Bro, Joel Embiid can't stay too healthy. You know, so.
0: Fourth best player.
2: I'll roll with New York and Boston for right now. Now, as far as
3: Boston?
2: Over Miami.
0: Still Boston?
3: The Celtics?
2: I said Boston and New York. But I will say this. Miami, when Miami starts making those proper moves the way that they should, if they get LeBron, that's the big three right there back again. That's his nostalgia. He's back again with the big three. If they can make that happen and then put the proper people around him, and then also Pat Riley bring in Magic Johnson as an executive to work with him to help bring in the proper people, it'd be spectacular. Wow. Magic Johnson, Pat Riley, and the big three. So that's what I'm looking at right there. Miami will be his destinational spot. I do believe that. He wants that big three, the big three back again.
0: Thank you so much for the call. It's good to hear from you. We have a surprise, Linnell.
1: Okay.
0: There's a punishment that you still haven't paid off yet, isn't there, Linnell?
1: Yeah. Yeah, there is.
0: Because of, I forget what it even was that it was, the March Madness draft that we did.
1: Yeah.
0: I drafted a better team.
1: Oh,
0: and you had to
1: no.
0: eat the last dab.
1: Oh, sauce. No. Are you kidding me? Oh, no. I know
0: right.
1: what the surprise is.
0: What's the surprise?
1: No. Did you call Giannis to Miami?
0: No, what I'm saying is,
1: I'll keep no sell on this.
0: You might be out of the bet because you, Linnell, called Giannis to Miami and didn't even know it. Here's the sound the week before the trade deadline, you saying this on Westwood One Sports Night.
4: I'm going to go with a team that is constantly mentioned when it comes to Giannis, and they also fit the criteria of having young assets in the draft capital, but they kind of lack in the draft capital department. I'm talking about the Miami Heat. So they have up to two first-rounders that I believe they can give up for Giannis, the earliest being 2030 because of the Sepien rules. So, but what they do have, the core of Jaime Jaquez, Khalil Ware, and then Andrew Wiggins potentially being thrown in there, Tyler Hero, they have the salaries to match.
0: Yeah.
1: I did tell you all as we were preparing for the show that it is more than okay if you all want to refer to me. If it's okay with me, if it's okay with you. If you want to refer to me as Basketball Nostradamus, if you want to...
0: I won't call you that.
1: I'm just saying, if you wanted to, I was okay with it, is what I'm saying.
0: So here's the deal, Linnell. This is the gift. This is the surprise. You have two options here.
1: Oh, I love
0: you have two options. You can either say that we're square, because what was the bet? You get to pick a karaoke song for me to sing on air. It's your pick.
1: Knowing your affinity
0: and
1: for
0: you
1: karaoke,
0: say,
1: that's not even a punishment.
0: And you could say we're square, or we both do it on the same show. We both pay off our bets.
1: Wow. Let me not answer too quickly.
5: Or, option number three is you guys do the Hot Wing Challenge together in the great state of North Carolina.
0: Oh, yeah.
5: So
0: you're coming to town. B-Dot is joining us later.
5: Then you can film it.
0: C-Dot's joining us later in the show, and we're all going to hang out this weekend, hopefully.
5: You guys
0: and
5: can hug it
0: we
5: out
0: can make
5: after.
0: This thing happen.
1: I don't know if I'm going to want to hug after.
5: Hug the toilet seat.
1: Yeah, I'm about to say I'm going to be hugging.
5: Hold hands between stalls.
0: It's not that bad. It's not that bad.
1: I don't like spicy food, just like, though, yeah. Man. I don't. Like, I hate spicy food.
0: It's just going to be on a chip or on a wing, and that's it. It's going to be over with. It's the last dab. So there you go. Was that a good surprise?
1: You guys oversold it a little bit, but I'm basketball Nostradamus. It doesn't surprise
0: What
1: me.
0: Does Linnell love more than audio that says that he was right about something? Probably not. I mean, you know.
1: I'm always right, though.
0: Ah.
1: You know?
0: Yes.
1: I mean, I was right about I was right about the 76ers beating the Celtics. You know who was wrong about that? You.
0: You also said no one in the East could beat a team in the West.
1: I also did say that. Yes, I did. Yep. I was wrong.
0: We're wrong sometimes. It's part of the trade. Okay, D-Day, we got the LeBron draft coming up in 10 minutes. Who has the first overall pick in this draft? We get the draft three teams apiece, seeing where LeBron James is going to end up.
5: We flipped a coin during the surprise. And the Kang of North Kakalaki has the first overall pick.
0: All right. First on the board.
1: I'm not going to throw a fit over him having the first pick. I thought about it because I felt him getting the first pick.
0: Now, here's the second
1: every
0: pick.
1: Draft
0: 31-0-8-4-0-49-10. Is there going to be a punishment or a bet associated with this?
1: First
0: draft?
1: Of all, three teams? That's it?
0: That's it.
1: Four?
0: Three teams. No.
5: You're just trying to Great. Stack punishments up? We got to pay out the two bets that are in the queue.
1: I'm about to say,
0: it's a question asked. Just asking the question. are we adding some stakes to this? That's what I'm saying. 310-840-4910. Just not, you could text us ideas. Got the LeBron draft coming up.
5: I think the loser saying. Should wax their leg.
1: Wax their leg? This is a perfect segue to allow me to talk about my Super Six Pack from last night of things that are more likely to happen than a successful Ben Simmons return to the NBA. I said Denton Day growing a full head of hair as one of the things that was more likely than a successful Ben Simmons NBA return.
5: That is true. I got to talk to John Cena's guy.
0: Let's go to Johnny in Atlanta.
1: Why did he tell me
0: who I should be picking with the number one pick in the LeBron draft. Who should I be picking, Johnny, as the best LeBron destination?
1: Oh, no.
3: Hey. It has to be Miami because the East is so wide open right now, and Detroit is not in the mix because they lost Tobias Harris. They lost B-Stew, and they're finna lose Jalen Duren. They added doggone Judge Collins, who ain't been nobody. So Detroit's out of it, and it got to be Miami. The East is so weak right now. You got a whole bunch of young teams to compete. And like I said, Washington, it will be – Oh, the six? Yeah, well, you know, the six is going to win it all. Sixers or Knicks are the only two teams.
1: Wait, what?
3: Maybe. Well, who else? Maybe Orlando.
0: Oh, you're talking about teams where LeBron could end up. Got it. Not teams that should win.
3: Well, LeBron ain't going to end up in the 76ers. LeBron is not going to end up in the 76ers. I mean, the 76ers or the Knicks. He's got to compete. He got to go to Miami. Washington, it all depends on Trae Young because Trae Young is going to be the catalyst of a team right now. It all depends on him.
1: I just am glad that you remembered the Philadelphia 76ers before you got to bust it off, Johnny in Atlanta. Get ready to talk crazy.
0: Do you think we can fit one more phone caller before the hour ends? I think we can. 310-840-4910. Let's go to Michael, who's in Missouri. Michael, you got about 45 seconds, but wanted to squeeze you in. What do you got? Where are you saying the best team in the East is?
6: I'm going to be the devil's advocate. I'm not much of an NBA fan. But years ago, the Thunder had a big three, and their egos they couldn't win the championship because their egos clashed. Okay. Do you think that would be a problem if LeBron goes to Washington?
0: I'll have Linnell answer that. Thanks for the call.
1: This is a call from Missouri, correct?
0: Missouri.
1: So he knows nothing about basketball. I mean, what is Missouri? Oh. Seriously, what does Missouri know about basketball?
0: Frank Haith won some things, and they've had some good teams in recent years. Coach Gates getting it done.
1: Oh, Coach Gates
0: from Florida State
1: and Mark Mitchell.
0: Yeah, Woo. Mark Mitchell, yeah. There you go.
1: No, they've had some being teams. Sarcastic. The Wizards, I don't know. That was nuts. I hate that people are hating on the Wizards, even from Missouri, is my larger point.
0: We actually, see, it's still up in the air where LeBron James might go. So we need to draft his potential destinations. That's what we need to do. And we do that next on Westwood One Sports Night.
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3: 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Mexico cruised into the World Cup round of 16 with a dominant 2-0 victory over Ecuador at Mexico City Stadium. A blistering first-half assault saw Julian Quiñones fire El Tri ahead in the 22nd minute before Raul Jimenez swiftly doubled the lead. Ecuador found no response, and Mexico now advances to the next round. I'm Addie Bates.
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0: And right now, we do not know the whereabouts of LeBron James for next basketball season. So how about we draft destinations where LeBron is going to end up? We get three teams apiece. No, we're not going to shave a leg if we lose this competition. We should probably come up with something a little bit better. Or something that's a little... Well, that actually makes it a little easier to decline that offer.
1: I do not have leg hair.
0: Since you don't have leg hair. So if you have any ideas, the text line, 310-840-4910, or you can call us there, 310-840-4910. You could let us know. We could brainstorm such things. Let's get to the draft. I have the first overall pick in this draft. Three teams apiece for Linnell and I. And Linnell, you know what that sound means. The pick is in. With the first pick in the LeBron James draft, I select the Miami Heat.
1: Ooh.
0: I think that adding Giannis changes that picture quite a bit. I think that that's a team that can compete in the East. I think going to the East is very palatable to LeBron James, and I think that's the Eastern Conference team that makes the most sense. So I will select them with my first pick.
1: The pick is in. With the second pick in the 2026 Where Will LeBron Play Next Draft, the brain of Linnell Willingham selects the Philadelphia 76ers. I think him in Philly elevates them to not just the best team in the East,

0: I think they would be the best team in the entire NBA. Obviously, the health of Joel Embiid is going to be a massive, massive piece of this. But who better to help Joel Embiid play more games during the regular season than, I don't know, maybe one of the most durable stars of all time, Mr. Spend $1.5 million per year on your body himself. Maybe he teaches Joel Embiid some tricks to the trade, and JoJo plays more games. Bada-bing!
1: That would be a very fun possibility if it were to happen.
0: Fun, fun, fun.
1: The next pick is in.
0: Can I introduce
1: I'm going to look out west, huh?
0: I said, can I introduce your pick?
1: Sure.
0: With the second pick in the 2026 Where the Hell Will LeBron Play Next Draft, the brain of Josh Graham selects
1: the San Antonio Spurs.
0: What?
1: I think that.
0: Loser!
1: I think that solves basketball problems on that roster. I think this is a team that could use some more playoff experience on it. And that's the type of team, if you're LeBron, if you're really trying to chase rings, that's a team to go to and know that they need you and you need them to get what you want. And I think that possibility is not being talked about enough. I think actually LeBron James would fit in nicely into that San Antonio Spurs starting five.
0: So I have some unfortunate news for the sake of your draft. Long time NBA insider Mark Stein reporting that with the Spurs signing Tobias Harris this afternoon, it effectively ends their pursuit of LeBron James before it would even start. I also don't see LeBron. I didn't see him staying in the West. Like, I think, without a shadow of a doubt, he's coming east. I don't think there's a shot that he signs with the Western Conference. Even Denver.
1: I don't want to say another Denver, team, but there's another
0: even
1: team.
0: Minnesota, even Denver, even Minnesota, I just don't see him doing it. I think he takes his talents to the Eastern Conference.
2: So you guys are completely skating past the fact that the Spurs chose Tobias Harris over LeBron James.
1: Yeah, well, I don't think they did. I don't see Tobias Harris is a must. I don't see that as for sure that's done. Like, why can't you play De'Aaron Fox, Steph Castle, LeBron, Tobias Harris, and Victor Wembanyama? And then bring Devin Vassell off the bench. Or I guess get rid of Fox and have Dylan Harper be your
2: Dylan
1: starter.
2: Harper would riot in the San Antonio streets carrying churros and big women.
1: I was just thinking about what their starting five was this past season. So let's go Dylan Harper at the one, Steph Castle, LeBron James, Tobias Harris, Victor Wembanyama. I didn't view the Tobias Harris news as being a non-starter for LeBron.
0: I'm just going off of the reporting of Mark Stein. I agree with you. I don't know if it just cancels it. I just didn't see him going there simply because it's a Western Conference team. I don't believe he's going to want to stay on that load at Western Conference. I just don't see that being a thing. With the second pick, the pick is in. There was some beefing going on in the war room, a la Mike Dunleavy Jr. and, you know, Joe Lacob. This was tough for us making the second pick. I went with Philadelphia with the first pick. With this second pick, I admit this is going to potentially send shockwaves through all of Westwood One Sports. I'm doing it. With the second pick in the Where the Hell Will LeBron James Play Next Draft, the brain and heart of Linnell Willingham selects the Washington Wizards. I look at the Wizards. You all want to poo-poo on it. You all want to throw salt all over my happiness and my potential parade. I'm telling you,
1: you just got the number one pick.
0: As I eloquently laid it out last night here on Westwood One Sports Night, you can catch last night's episode via the podcast, Spotify, Apple, wherever you get it. This is going to happen because Rich Paul owes the Wizards a favor. Rich Paul is about to owe the Washington Wizards a favor. They're about to sign Anthony Davis to a 4-year, $275 million max extension. As a result of that ridiculous stupid decision that the Wizards are going to make, they're going to get the services of LeBron James as a result.
1: So you think in this theory, and I tried to offer you the conspiracy hat aluminum foil. You didn't want to take it. That you think LeBron answers to Rich Paul, not the other way around? That LeBron will go somewhere he doesn't want to go because Rich Paul told him to.
0: I don't think he looks at the Wizards as a place he wouldn't want to go. I think he looks at the opportunity to build a legacy in the District of Columbia. I look at it as an opportunity to spite and one-up the guy who's inferior to him, being Michael Jordan. I think it's a chance to play with one of his best friends in Anthony Davis.
1: That's the part that makes me laugh. Yes, he goes to the Wizards. That's his best shot to win a title. But the Spurs, that's a ridiculous assertion.
0: Only based off of the reporting is it a ridiculous assertion.
1: I got it.
0: Mark Stein told you he's not going there.
1: Uh-huh.
0: Whatever Mark Stein says goes.
1: That's it. Mark Stein. I think I also heard him say that LaMelo wasn't going to be traded last week. We'll put that to the side. Third
0: smoke
1: pick
0: for Mark Stein?
1: No smoke. None. Just saying that people get stuff wrong sometimes. It happens. What's third on the LeBron James draft? My third pick. Oh, wait. Linnell's announcing the picks. I forgot.
0: For the third pick in the where the hell will LeBron James play next draft, the brain of Josh Graham selects
1: the Cleveland Cavaliers.
0: What a
1: boring
0: list.
1: Going back out east. Going back. The Spurs was pretty exciting. That wasn't exciting?
0: Yeah.
1: That's pretty exciting.
0: Exciting like sneaking grocery store candy into a movie. Like, come on, Josh.
1: Are you trying to win or not? I'm trying to win. Cleveland Cavaliers. The storybook ending, and also a team that might be able to win in the playoffs if LeBron's on it. Don't think they can without LeBron, but with LeBron, they might in the Eastern Conference. So, Miami, San Antonio, Cleveland, those are my teams. Linnell, you've picked the Sixers, you picked the Wizards. You said there's no chance he's going out west. Where's he going in the East?
0: Play the sounder, please. With the third pick in the where the hell would LeBron James play next draft, the brain of one Linnell Willingham is retracting a statement he made earlier about LeBron not playing in the Western Conference. I'm going to do that.
1: Oh!
0: Just like when your weatherman at 12 o'clock noon tells you that he expects a heavy downpour at 7, and then on the 6 o'clock news he tells you that it passed over, the same thing's happening right now. With the third pick and where LeBron plays, I am going to choose a Western Conference team. And it's going to be a Western Conference team that hasn't been mentioned, surprisingly enough. I am going to choose the Dallas Mavericks. I look at
1: Hold on.
0: I think if you add him to Dallas.
1: Denton is shocked by this. He wrote already in the chat Golden State Warriors.
0: Well, Denton, my special counsel, my friend, I'm choosing the Mavericks. I think Kyrie Irving, affinity for one another, Masai Ujiri, no state income tax, so he gets to maximize, you know, the money that he's going to be foregoing, the opportunity to play with Cooper Flagg, who he's already super high on. I think they'd be a formidable group in the Western Conference. I do.
1: You really don't like Golden State.
0: I almost used the F word. No, I don't like Golden State. I don't like him going to Golden State anymore, no, because he goes to Golden State, and if there's no Anthony Davis, they're not winning a title. They're not. So. And Will Dawkins already told you that Rich Paul owns him, and he's signing him to an extension. So,
1: Dallas Mavericks at number 3.
0: Does that like
1: rookie
0: stun
1: head
0: you?
1: Coach.
0: How much of that stun?
1: Stunning. I mean, I can't think of many teams that are more organizationally disaligned than LeBron trying to win right now, and the Mavericks that have traded away Anthony Davis and have a second-year player as their best player right now. And yes, Kyrie.
0: Well, we're talking about Kyrie Irving, though, man. Like,
1: was not ready. Was not prepared. In the Western Conference, was not prepared for that one. Going to be honest. And that's why you're you. And it's why I love you.
0: You're telling me a starting five of Kyrie, Klay Thompson, LeBron, Coop, and PJ Washington. I'm bringing Lively and Gaff off the bench. That would be stupid if I did that.
1: Spurs and
0: I'm just saying, Spurs and five. You don't think a front court of Cooper Flagg? I think Cooper Flagg will play great defense on Victor Wembanyama.
1: You have the right to think that.
0: You're no selling.
1: Who had the better? Who had the better draft in terms of players or in terms of teams LeBron might go to? I have Miami, San Antonio, and Cleveland. Linnell did correctly assert those picks as being, quote, boring, because he topped it by saying he's going to either the Sixers, the Wizards, or the Dallas Mavericks. Yep. 310-840-4910 if you want in. The Lakers adding Walker Kessler today while LeBron's looking for his next destination. The Boston Celtics, meanwhile, they moved off of Jaylen Brown going to the Sixers, and that might be a little awkward because don't we have this sound of Jaylen Brown right after the playoffs ended talking about
0: his new teammate?
1: Joel Embiid of the Sixers in not so glowing terms?
3: I mean, this is my personal opinion on basketball. Some of y'all might disagree. You know what I mean? But argue with your grandma. Flopping has ruined our game. Joel Embiid is a great player, one of the best bigs in basketball history. Flops. He know it. This ain't breaking news. This ain't, you know what I mean? It is what it is. Y'all can clip it up. Like I said, y'all can post it on these paid accounts that y'all, these bot, whatever. That's just my opinion.
0: Can I just address the comment real quick before? I know we were playing it for context here, obviously. Everybody flops. Flopping's been going on for like the past 30, 40 years in the NBA. Why are we acting like now it's so egregious?
1: Oh, I cannot wait to hear Jaylen Brown's media massaged answer.
0: Oh, yeah.
1: When he's asked about these comments.
0: You think he's going to massage his answer? He's Jaylen Brown, one of the realest in the room. Bada bing, bada boom.
1: Oh, he just said, you can clip it. You can post it on all these paid accounts. This is just my opinion. If I were in that room, I would ask the question. I would read it off a piece. I'd make sure I get it right. You said, quote,
0: the same Boston media that scared to ask Vrabel about Diana Rossini, you think they're going to ask Jaylen Brown about his
1: comment? This is Philly. This is Philly.
0: Right. You're right. You know what? You're right.
1: I'm going to read it and say, yeah, you said that he's a flopper and that we could go ahead and post it. That's my opinion. What's your opinion now of Joel Embiid now that he's your teammate? Well, Linnell.
0: It's going to be tough. I don't see that being an issue, though, honestly. Like, I think it's going to be water under the bridge.
1: I don't think it is either, but I can't wait to hear what that answer is going to be.
0: LeBron will make cooler heads prevail there.
1: I was a little upset after losing in games. You get emotional. It's an emotional game.
0: It's an emotional game.
1: And I said some things I probably wish I had back. Something like that. Linnell might have the hottest World Cup take you're going to hear from anybody out there. The United States winners 2-0 against Bosnia and Herzegovina, even though Flo Balogun, the story, a red card, will not be eligible to play against Belgium in the round of 16 on Monday. Linnell's hot World Cup take next on Westwood One Sports Night.
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11: 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Lows dip down to about 74 overnight under overcast skies with storms likely. Southwest winds 8 to 15 miles an hour. Cloudy skies with a few peaks of sun Thursday. Chance of thunderstorms. Daytime highs approaching 90. Mainly cloudy skies expected Thursday night. Chance for storms 71. Currently 75. I'm staff meteorologist Megan Mulford on The Zone.
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0: Just know it. That's Linnell Willingham. I'm Josh Graham. Because this is a red hot take that Linnell thinks most people are going to be with him on, and he's going to be surprised at the pushback that he gets. But we'll give him the red carpet. The World Cup is going on. Linnell Willingham, what is your thought about something on the surrounding surface of U.S. soccer?
1: Yeah,
0: specifically, look, even tonight after the 2-0 win.
1: And think about it, right? Like, this run that the men's national team on is special. It's got us all rallied as a country, and pretty much everything involving the U.S. men's national team relative to the World Cup, they could do no wrong. Well, there's one egregious error that they have made throughout the entirety of this tournament. Stop playing stupid-ass country roads. Please, I don't want to hear the song anymore. You know what I want to hear when the U.S. wins this next match? All I do is win, win, win, no matter what. We can throw our hands up and down simultaneously. It'll be great. Country roads is sad, slow, and stupid. And it reminds me of Bethany, West Virginia, that hellhole that I had to go to college in. Every time this song came on, I thought about my underpopulated campus where the women to man ratio was like 5-1. For every 5 dudes, there was 1 chick. So by the time this song came on at the end of the night, the women already knew who they were going home with. So if you're in the bar when this song is being played, you're not getting laid. If you were Linnell Willingham, and I'm Linnell Willingham. So that's why I think Country Roads is a very stupid song. I think there are so many better options, including, I think, seriously, like, in all honesty, All I Do Is Win by DJ Khaled. That's
0: DJ Khaled's not American.
1: Who cares? Neither is Florent Balogun.
0: Yeah, well, he actually is. He was born in the United States.
1: I know,
0: but the Supreme Court says so. Birthright.
1: Isn't DJ Khaled born in America?
0: Don't think so.
1: If Florent Balogun was born in...
0: Have DJ, more information on this than
1: Khaled from
0: do?
1: The States, man.
2: DJ Khaled was born in New Orleans.
0: Oh!
1: I'm so highly Grove, New Orleans. Louisiana.
0: 310-840-4910.
1: So all this time, you've been popping it on DJ Khaled about why All I Do Is Win can't be the song. And it turns out the brother
0: Country
1: is,
0: Roads.
1: Is super American.
0: Country Roads, yes or no? 310-840-4910. Here's the case for Country Roads. Here's the case. You ready for it?
1: That's funny. What's the case?
0: NFL international games caught on to this.
1: Oh, my God.
0: The last handful of years. Where when the song plays, everybody knows the words. And part of the thing that you get with that song playing versus, say, DJ Khaled, for example, it's a lot easier for people who might not speak the language to follow along with what the song is in an international sport. Then
1: hold on, Josh.
0: Song.
1: What's more easy to comprehend than All I Do Is Win? Are you kidding? It's literally the easiest thing they can be asked to sing. All they got to sing is All I Do Is Win, okay. Win, win, no matter what.
0: And then their hands go up, and they say, yeah. And then we get to Busta Rhymes singing literally probably 5 words a second. John Denver is very easy to understand and remember. And by the way, if you listen to how international fans consume the United States, if you ask an international fan, hey, can you do an American accent? The accent that they often pull is the Southern accent. And when they think of our restaurants, when they think of our places, they think of the South. They do. And John Denver, country music, that is one of our greatest exports, going back to the Carter family of the 30s. Some of the music that's been made, every artist in America owes something to the Carters and to country music. And John Denver, Take Me Home Country Roads, I think embodies the essence of America. And I think it's a great export to send out to the world, John Denver's Take Me Home Country Roads.
1: Sports is about winning. DJ Khaled's song says, all I do is win, win, win, no matter what. I think it's so easy. There's a cool dance to go with it where we can all throw our hands up and down in a cooler motion than this, which is
0: But lame. What happens when they lose?
1: Well, you don't play the song. You don't play Country Roads when they lose.
0: They do, actually, after they lost 3-2 to Turkey.
1: Even stupider. Even stupider.
0: Because here's the thing. It's not all about winning and losing. Say that to Bosnia that lost tonight, but it just had its greatest World Cup outing ever after earning their independence in 1992 from Yugoslavia. Like, this is icing on the cake for a country like that. The World Cup is about a lot more than just winning and losing.
1: No, it's not, Josh. It's all about winning and losing.
0: I would love to hear what your recommendation would be for England, because we also have sound of what has become an unofficial anthem for the English national team after a crazy come-from-behind win earlier today against the Congo.
1: I fly like paper, get high like planes. You can catch me in the border. I got Jesus in my name. If you come
0: here
1: around,
0: Here is the actual anthem, the unofficial anthem that played earlier today.

0: There you go. That's pretty dope, right? Do you think you could top that? That's
1: what was that?
0: That's Wonderwall by Oasis.
1: I came in like a wrecking ball. Like, that would be a better song for the United States men's national team. Like, there's so many songs.
0: So you're just going to punt on the English one?
1: I mean, that was awful. I mean, whoever was
0: Wonderwall by Oasis is it's a classic. Oasis.
1: It's classically they just came unknown. Back. How about that?
0: They started performing last year. They reunited together, Liam and Noel Gallagher. They got back together. It was a thing.
1: Mm-mm. No.
0: No?
1: No. Sorry.
0: See, this
1: what do you think
0: this
1: though,
0: feels
1: about
0: like
1: a
0: putting awful, horrific, terrible. All the not what I want people thinking about when they think of American soccer. I don't think you're topping John Denver. Don't think you are.
1: What about the YMCA song? Literally that, like, we can do that.
0: Well.
1: There's so many songs.
0: That might have been co-opted.
1: Where's the sports tie to Country Roads? How does, like, if I'm going to have a song.
0: Where's the sports tie to Wonderwall?
1: If I'm going to have a song, that's why it's stupid. If I'm going to have a song synonymous with a national team, it's got to be some sportiness to it, right? That's why DJ Khaled's All I Do Is Win, Win, Win, no matter what. After every win, win, win, they should play it no matter what. That would be perfect.
0: You know, you bring up a good point. We need to stop playing the Star Spangled Banner at games because Francis Scott Key forgot to include in the 1814, I think, I forget what war it was post. It was talking about the defense of Fort McHenry in Baltimore. Forgot to include a verse about winning and losing in sports.
2: Thank Isn't you. That whole song based on the fact that they won the war?
0: No, I think it was about defending. I think it was about the American flag standing at Fort McHenry. It was the War of 1812, wasn't it? That song was about. I don't think a lot of people think
1: God.
0: It was about 1776. It's not.
1: Failed
0: it's
1: U.S. history in the eighth grade. Shout out to Christopher Hall at Shady Grove Middle School. I didn't fail because of you. I failed because I didn't apply myself.
2: Isn't it hilarious though that Country Roads is the song, yet they're playing in major metropolises where there are no country roads?
0: Yeah, where was today? Santa Clara? There's not country roads.
2: Like singing country roads in San Francisco is kind of hilarious.
1: Come on, man.
2: Like it's like ironically hilarious because it's I don't know where's the latest back road in San Francisco.
0: Seattle's got country roads.
2: They have Pacific Northwest roads. There's a difference.
0: Yeah. It's a lot of country. Out in Seattle, a lot of nature.
1: What about like a Michael Jackson song that everybody knows?
0: Yeah, I'm gonna have to pass on.
1: Beat
0: MJ.
1: It. Let's do Beat It. Whenever we win,
0: let's
1: we
0: do,
1: beat it.
0: Let's
1: we
0: do
1: beat
0: our.
1: It.
0: Let's do we R. Kelly. It, what's wrong with it. That? Where's I Believe I Can Fly? Let's do that. It's a good idea. How about Homecoming
1: is the
0: by Diddy?
1: Song ever.
0: How about Homecoming? We'll bring Diddy into the mix.
1: Come on, man. Like, now you're making a mockery
0: of country.
1: I don't know
0: if that ages well.
1: Like, Country Roads is stupid. It has nothing to do with the match or soccer. And it's a dumb song.
0: Let's go to Steve, who's in Michigan. Steve, Country Roads, yes or no?
3: Country Roads is a no. No.
1: Thank you, Steve.
3: It's a no because, like, like, honestly, like, we got better songs than Country Roads. We got better songs than Freebird. You know what I'm saying? Like, just because it's
1: tell
3: got,
1: me. What
3: like...
1: About what about I Believe I Could Fly by R. Kelly?
0: I just said that. I don't think we should do that for obvious
3: I mean,
0: reasons.
3: Dude, my wife sang that at her talent show back in, like, 1999. Like, no. Let's get some new stuff.
1: DJ Khaled, All I Do Is Win, Win, Win, No Matter What?
3: I don't know. I mean, maybe...
0: Steve, you keep shooting things down. How about give us something?
3: Listen, I know what I don't like. I'm not sure what I know what I like, though. That's
0: okay, thanks, Steve. Very helpful. There goes Steve in Michigan.
1: Can I tell you? Palms are sweaty, knees weak,
0: heavy, on the sweater already. Come on.
1: Imagine the people from other countries trying to.
0: By the way, is there nothing more 2026 with our culture and social media than I don't have any ideas? I just want to shoot down every single one that you suggest.
1: Well, he only shot down Country Roads because it's
0: no.
1: It's
0: he
1: a
0: shot down
1: song.
0: Freebird. He shot down I Believe I Can Fly and your DJ Kyle. He shot down four, actually. That's what he did.
1: When a woman loves. Nah, just from using this as an opportunity to sing songs. This is awful. You need to get me out
0: is,
1: of here, bro.
0: We have the odds. For the U.S.-Belgium match, how should we bet it? Graham's gambling. I'm gambling again! Next.
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0: Josh Graham and Linnell Willingham.
1: Linnell, before I hand out some picks and Graham's gambling, tell me something weird but true.
2: I'm a Wizards fan. Well, let me tell you something that's weird and true. What's weird and true is the fact that you refuse to admit your fandom for the Carolina Panthers and the Charlotte Hornets. That is weird but true.
1: Why are you so convinced that I'm a Panthers and a Hornets fan?
2: Why are you so convinced on lying to? Why are you so convicted on lying to us?
1: Well, I just don't see the value of why I would lie. I tell you what my teams are. I have Carolina Hurricanes. Got a Carolina Hurricanes helmet here. I went to East Carolina, if you're watching on YouTube or on X. And I'm a diehard Carolina Hurricanes fan. Just won the Stanley Cup. So it's not I just ride with good teams. The Baltimore Orioles, I might just be out on them, given how bad things have been for them lately. So it's not that. It's just these are the teams I'm emotionally attached to. And those are the two.
2: It's just extremely fun to.
3: You can't say it's not that you only ride with good teams and then tell us that you're about to leave the Orioles because they've been so bad this week.
1: Oh, I'm not leaving them. I'm saying I might be done, like, with believing that the team is good. I might be out on them is probably a better way to say it. I might have no more faith that this year's team can be a playoff team. I will never quit the Orioles. I love my Orioles. I love my Carolina Hurricanes. Those are the two teams that when they win, I'm filled with so much joy. And when they lose, it really hurts.
2: Just like the
1: but
2: Hornets
1: that's it. Those are the only teams.
2: The Hornets and the Panthers, too. Tonight's weird, but your facial expression is making it more worthwhile, I'll be honest. Tonight's weird but true. Is out of – I hate calling it the great state of New York because New York sucks. But the great state of New York – why are you looking at me like that? Do you disagree?
1: What was that for? Yeah.
2: New York sucks.
1: New York City's one of the greatest cities in the world. And
2: Buffalo.
1: Buffalo's a cool place
2: Queens,
1: to go to.
2: Harlem. Bronx.
1: Syracuse.
2: Red Hook.
1: I've been up there. Go
2: St. John's. No, it's just a college.
1: What's wrong with New York?
2: It's a terrible place. Today's weird but true comes from New York, though. I don't know what our resident baseball scout's whispering, but it's probably something funny. Today's weird but true is a couple that got engaged on – help me out here. They got engaged on what New York monument?
1: The Empire State Building.
2: The Empire State Building. They were both arrested afterwards. And
1: as they should.
2: I now wonder, will they get out in time for the wedding?
1: Yes.
2: How stiff of a crime is that?
1: Like unless the question you're asking is, because you weren't specific, will they be out in time for the wedding in New York City on Friday? I don't know. Will they be out in time for the Taylor Swift, Travis Kelce wedding? But for their wedding, I think they probably will. Yeah.
2: Yeah,
1: What message would you put? They had some lame Hallmark type message that was on the little flag they had. Love wins or something corny and cheesy. What would you let the world know if you have the world's ear or the world's eye? Because you just climbed the Empire State Building and you want the world to know something. What are you writing on that banner?
2: You trying to get married or nah? Probably what I would.
1: Well, I think she already said yes. I think that's accepted.
2: Do I look like someone that's crafting well thought out messages?
1: I picture you climbing the top of the Empire State Building and the
2: you
1: message
2: know that I'm
1: reading.
2: Afraid of heights.
1: Like a sports take, like it says LeBron to the Wizards, and then everybody in the world's reacting. What does that say? Does that say LeBron going to the Wizards? And then every sports talk show across America is now debating LeBron to the Wizards because you had it on the banner.
2: If I was to do a proposal on the Empire State Building, the message that I would have going across the skies is Bryce Young's not a real quarterback. It's probably what it would say. Or he should wear stilts.
1: This is the thing. You think that hurts me. It does not.
2: I can tell by your sour ass. You were so miserable. By the way,
1: Make sure, if you haven't already, subscribe to our YouTube channel. Search Westwood One Sports Night. You can also follow us at Josh Graham Show, at @Nell_BTP, to listen and watch the show live, however, and wherever you listen or watch. Greatly appreciate that. Got all our fans here, including Follow 15, who writes in, Nell, I'm done with the white boy.
2: He writes, Neil, I'm done with the white boy. You idiot. If you're going to make a stupid, dumbass comment, at least spell my nickname properly, you imbecile.
1: Oh.
2: Follow 15. I think that could have been
1: an autocorrect, though. He didn't say he was done with you. He said he was done with me. See, Neil's like the whitest name ever. So I give that the benefit of the doubt a little bit.
3: What?
1: It might just be like Miss.
3: Oh, which Neil is he talking about? We got multiple. About
1: Neil? Who are the most famous Neils? Like Neil Armstrong, white guy.
2: Neil deGrasse
1: Tyson. Neil Everett,
2: Tyson.
1: White.
2: Neil deGrasse Tyson's black.
1: He is. That's true. I don't know. I just associated Neil with being a pretty white name.
2: Tommy Neil.
1: Well, that's a last name, so. Right. Little different. Let me look up famous Neils. Neil Diamond. Neil Young. YT is the... I don't know. Am I wrong on this?
2: Yes. Neil Vora is Indian. I went to high school with him. He always made varsity because he could shoot, but he was so bad.
1: Neil Patrick Harris.
2: Neil, if you're listening out there, you should not have been able to bag the one
3: Neil
2: chick.
3: Neil is taking a shot.
2: No, Neil was like chewing tobacco and whatnot in like 11th grade. Just no morals.
1: Yeah, Neil deGrasse Tyson is the only black Neil I see on the list of famous
2: Neils. If you're going to sit here and try and tell me there's only one black famous Neil, we're going to have a real That's issue on the rest of it. But the final hour of this power, you thought I was playing defense a couple weeks ago. I'm about to turn into Hakeem Olajuwon out this mofo. Are you kidding me?
1: 310-840-4910. If you're a black Neil, I want to hear from you. 310-840-4910. In the meantime, let me hand out
2: You're
1: some bets.
2: Black
1: to Graham's
2: Neil, I
1: want to
2: hear from you. Freaky man count money all day, you know.
1: Yeah, where is the Graham's gambling drop? I don't know. I got some bets to hand out though. I'm passionate.
0: Oh, freaky man count money all day, you know. No, it's time for Graham's gambling. Let's make some money.
1: As promised, the U.S. is favored against Belgium. That's crazy. No Flo Balogun. The U.S. is favored. So I'm gonna stay away from that. That's what I'm going to do. I would not bet that. What I will bet, though, I'm going to take the value with Croatia on Thursday. Okay. I think Croatia can knock off Portugal. I think that could happen. Croatia plus 235. I'm going to see if I can get better odds, if I can have a tie or win in regulation bet, but at plus 235, I like Croatia. They can score it, and I don't buy Portugal as being this overwhelming power, even though they have Cristiano Ronaldo, one of the world's best. So we're going to do that. Oliver Popular and I have been working together on this one here, and even though I don't love how big of a number this is, I'm going to ride Nate Eovaldi over 6.5 strikeouts against the Detroit Tigers on Thursday night. I'm going to take the over 6.5 Ks. The Tigers strike out quite a bit, and I'm a big Nate Eovaldi guy. I really badly want to bet the Cardinals with Dusty May against the Dustin May, not Dusty. Against the Atlanta Braves, but I'm going to stay away, and I'm going to stay away with Chase Burns at plus 158 and the Cincinnati Reds throwing against the Miz, even though I've bet against the Miz successfully a few times in recent weeks. So we're going to go over 6.5 Ks for Nate Eovaldi, and I'm going to take Croatia at plus 235 in the World Cup. Those are our bets.
2: These odds brought to you by our friends at the DraftKings Sportsbook. I did not switch the accent. I think you're overselling me right now.
1: No, you're the one that said you had a really deep bag. We've heard Jamaican. We've heard English. I'm surprised you haven't pulled Ozzy, Ozzy, Ozzy out yet. I'm a little surprised.
2: Shrimp on the Bobby. Welcome to Outbox Steakhouse.
1: Let's go to Dave in Chicago, who has thoughts on your hottest World Cup take that Country Roads isn't.
2: Glad he's not calling from New York.
1: Dave, we just lost Dave. So
2: Dave had a good take. I have a feeling that Dave was going to agree with me that Country Roads sucks. Not only do Country Roads suck, back roads suck. You like a good back road, Josh Graham? I like a good back rub, and I haven't had one in a long time.
1: I don't like back rubs.
2: Will that change here in the coming days? Hopefully.
1: What? Pause?
2: No. Not pause.
3: No, Club Linnell is open.
1: I was about to
2: freaking
1: say.
2: Freaking man counting money all day, you know.
1: Linnell says he might be hanging out this weekend in North Kakalaki. I didn't know if that was an invitation. Like,
2: to Club Linnell? Hell no, you're not invited to Club Linnell.
1: I just checking.
2: Oliver Popper chimes in. Oliver, can you say it again?
1: Tell us what you got, Oliver.
2: We have a Black Neil on the line.
1: All right, can we? We have 30 seconds. Can we go?
2: Wait, hold on. Can we hold him? Can we ask him to hold until the other side?
1: Oh, yes. This is a great tease. This is a beautiful tease. I love this. Allegedly, we might have Neil deGrasse Tyson on the air.
2: We got to send him the StreamYard link and make him join to prove it. Can we send him the StreamYard link?
1: It's possible Neil deGrasse Tyson might be calling into this show. Because I defy a Black Neil to be listening to the show or just to be out there. You know? We'll find out together. B-Dot's going to join us. Don't know if that's something we'll be covering with him. But we'll find out if there's a Black Neil next.
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0: offered great matches. Brazil won in the 96th minute, 2-1 over Japan. Paraguay took down Germany. Morocco beat the Netherlands. For Germany and the Netherlands, both countries were expected to go far in this tournament. Three more matches in the round of 32 are today. Norway, France, and Mexico are all in action. I'm Chris Black.
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0: But now, when you and I were tasked to lead this program that we call Westwood One Sports, we were told to push the limits of sports talk, to be creative, to be imaginative. And there are times where you and I are hammering out what we're going to talk about during the show, basketball-wise, soccer, Team USA, the 2-0 win in the knockout stages tonight. And we try to come up with very thoughtful, insightful programming to try to, you know, fulfill that promise that we sometimes achieve but sometimes fall short of achieving on a night-to-night basis. But then the stuff that stands out isn't what we come up with at times. It's somebody maybe misspelling something in the chat, maybe not, saying Neil rather than Nell, which led us to a path of talking about whether or not Neil was a black name or a white name. Because I asserted, feeling mostly correctly, still feeling this way, that, other than Neil deGrasse Tyson, if you run into somebody named Neil, odds are he's on my team, on my team rather than your team.
1: The key part is the best way to put it. The spelling here of the numbskull in the chat. He spelled it N-E-I-L. There are probably 6 or 7 black men on earth named Neil, spelled N-E-I-L. The proper spelling of the black version of Neil, as I'm going to call it, is N-E-A-L, Neil.
0: That's why I feel it was an autocorrect. It was a typo, because if he was purposefully trying to misspell your name, it would be more obvious if you spelled it N-E-A-L. Anyway,
1: why was he calling me Neil in the first place? Who the hell is Neil? I'm Nell, Linnell, the youngest in charge, basketball Nostradamus.
0: It happens. Okay. So apparently we have a black Neil that's on the line.
1: Well,
0: do we have more information? Do we have more information? Where is Neil calling from, Oliver? Or let's ask him ourselves. Neil. Hi, Neil.
2: What's going on, everybody? It's Black Neil in Atlanta.
1: Well, oh, he's from Atlanta. Oh, you did get your ass, Black.
0: I think we figured it out. How do we spell your name?
2: N-E-A-L. That's how my mama spelled it.
0: There it is. Linnell.
1: I know.
0: You nailed it. You nailed it.
1: I'm black. Oh, you expect me not to nail it?
0: See, all right, how

0: old are you, if you don't mind us asking, Neil?
1: Oh, my God.
2: Turn 30 this year.
1: Wait, hold on. What's your parents don't like you, brother? And if you, I'm sure you got great
2: Come
1: parents.
2: Come on now.
1: I'm sure you got great parents. Neil at 30 years old is egregious, pal. Are you kidding? That old ass name?
2: What? Well, that's supposed to be something young and then have a young name at 40?
1: Like, come that's on like now. Having, that's like meeting a 15-year-old named Wendy.
2: That's just cute.
1: It doesn't happen.
0: Are we still making Franks? That's another one I think of either. I don't know if we have young
1: Franks.
0: Are
1: we still making Franks?
0: Around.
1: I don't know. You got ketchup and buns?
0: 310. Ha! 310. Okay, here's the thing, Neil. I need to know. Has there been a moment in the first 30 years of your life where people might have made an assumption about how you look based on hearing your first name?
2: For sure. Definitely. And I'm a baseball player, so that doesn't help.
1: All they got to do is hear his black ass talking. They'll know what he is. I mean, that voice is unrecognizable,
0: okay, well,
1: bro.
0: Tell me about the time. Tell me about the time where, all right, Neil's showing up. Oh, you're Neil?
2: Job interview. Actually, job interview. First job out of
1: your
2: college.
1: Your ass is employed. You are employed, my friend. I tell
2: Come
1: you that.
2: Now. Come on now.
1: They ain't never met your name ain't never met an application it ain't like.
2: First job out of college, I went in to do a coding interview for a software engineering role in Texas.
1: You code switching right now? Where did Neil go? Hold the hell on. Why'd you just do the voice switch up when you started talking about your job, Neil? I heard you.
2: Come on now. You got to be professional when you give me an elevator pitch now. You know that.
0: That's amazing. I don't have any more questions. Do you have anything else, Linnell?
1: No, I wanted to hear him continue, but this is amazing.
0: I think he convinced us. Linnell was saying, how do we know for sure if Neil actually is black?
1: Oh, no, he's
0: then
1: black.
0: The spelling, and then Atlanta. I think we figured it out. I think we solved the riddle. Neil, thank you so much for the call.
2: Appreciate you guys.
0: Did you have any sports? Hold on a sec. Did you have any sports takes since you
1: Are
0: have
1: you
0: a national platform?
1: Are you pretending to be
0: platform?
1: Black on the phone?
0: 300,
1: hold on.
0: Hold on a sec.
1: I'm not convinced.
0: 300 markets across the country in Canada you're on right now. Is there a sports take you would like to share on the way out? Neil,
2: not a take.
0: Black Neil in Atlanta.
2: Not a take. Not so much a take, more so a question. I'm a Hawks fan, obviously.
1: Oh,
2: and
1: boy.
2: This free agency period, you know, I was definitely looking forward to making some moves to get Walker Kessler. But in lieu of that, anything y'all believe the Hawks can do to still be competitive in the East this year?
1: Nope.
0: Thanks for the question, Black.
2: Come on, Neil.
0: That's it,
1: no.
0: Linnell?
1: No.
0: That's it.
1: No.
0: Okay.
1: No.
0: Thank you, Black Neil. It's good to hear from you. Hope you'll call us back. Denton Day, what did you enjoy about that? Are we going to get in trouble?
3: Oh, I think we have only so many times where you can refer to him with the color.
1: I was about to say easy now.
3: We got to bum the brakes just a little bit there. It's just Neil.
1: Black
3: now.
0: Okay.
3: It's just Neil.
0: It's Neil with an A?
3: Just
1: there you go.
3: Just Neil works.
1: Neil with an A.
3: We actually did get a history lesson on the name Neil, if you want a history lesson on the name Neil.
0: I would love to hear it. And we're talking about Neil with an I now?
3: Well, this comes from our friend Jane in Tucson.
1: says, Your friend.
3: My
1: Jane
3: friend. I love Jane. Jane's great. She says the origin of the name Neil is Gaelic. It's popularized by an ancient Irish king, Niall, spelled N-I-A-L-L,
1: Meow.
3: Later taken by Scandinavian plunderers who changed it
1: Scandinavia?
3: To... Scandinavia? Yeah, N-I-L-S. You don't get much whiter than that. That's from Jane in Tucson.
0: I'm going to use this as a great segue. You ready for this? You're not ready for this segue. Here we go. From the Neils to the L.A. Lakers, who look like they have a bunch of Neils on their team. Whose
3: first team all
0: roster?
3: Right there.
0: Oh, yes. We need nicknames for them. Let's come up with nicknames. B-Dot's going to join us in just a little bit. The Fundamental Three? I don't know. We could come up with something. 310-840-4910 if you want in. And by the way, it is an open invitation. If you're black and you're named Neil, you can call in anytime you want. Top front of the line.
1: I don't know how I feel about these direct instructions you're giving to our black audience tonight. It's kind of feeling edgy. if I'm being honest. I don't like how demanding you're being.
0: I don't know if it's demanding. It's actually being nice, I thought.
1: No,
0: hey,
1: it's
0: get to go to the front of the line if you want in. No, I'm saying you get to go to the front. Like, if you call in, what are we talking about? Now you're making me nervous.
1: What the hell did you just say?
0: No, I'm saying you get to, if you call in and your name's Neil, you get to go to the front of the line and call. What did you think I said? I'm confused. Oh, that is right. I do have the Costco water. What did you think I said? I'm very confused.
1: I know what you said. What do you mean what I think you said? I know what the hell you said.
0: Yeah. Isn't that nice? Like, if you call in, you get to
1: go. No, it's sweet.
0: First.
1: It is. It would have been sweet about 150 years ago.
0: Oh, I see. I see what you're saying now.
1: Do you?
0: I think I understand what you're saying. B-Dot's going to join us in 10 minutes.
1: I love this show. I mean,
0: I did want to talk about Walker Kessler.
1: I wanted to nickname them. I thought we were nicknaming the group of the Lakers.
0: That's what I thought we were doing, too.
1: Let me chill before you accuse me of being Marcus Smart.
0: Walker Kessler.
1: Or Walker
0: Kessler. This roster construction with the Lakers versus what Boston's trying to do. The two big trades we've seen on July the 1st. Which one puzzles you more?
1: Which one puzzles me more is Boston. Simply because like I've said here, like there was no reward that was worth the risk in hindsight, right? The reward was going to be, you know, getting Giannis and being the best team in the Eastern Conference. The risk was breaking up arguably the best duo in the Eastern Conference, talking about Tatum and Brown. To see that they only got to see the return that they got, Paul George and two firsts, is embarrassing. If you're Brad Stevens and the Boston Celtics, it's egregious. I don't know if they're going to be able to come back from it. I'm curious to know, like, is this the final domino for Boston? Was this the first of a series of moves for the Celtics? Because if not, I mean, this is borderline trifling. Even though Rob Pelinka is in Los Angeles, literally walking around with a grenade attached to his calf. Like, I mean, this is bad, honestly.
0: I don't know if you're ready for this.
1: What, a nickname potentially? Oh, no.
0: So, there is somebody that wants to give us a Lakers nickname. His name is Neil in Ohio. Hi, Neil.
4: Hey, what's up, guys?
0: Hey, Neil.
1: What's up, Neil? What's this Neil with an A or an I?
4: Nah, this is Jamal, man. This ain't Neil, man. I had to get through the line.
1: He said he had to get through the line.
0: Yeah, he got to the front of the line.
4: Baby, reparation.
0: Oh, my God. Wait.
1: We're about to get canceled.
4: Super white.
0: I don't know if that's going to work.
1: Hey, that's a terrible nickname, pal. I'll be honest.
0: Thank you, Jamal.
1: Great bit to get to the front of the line, but terrible
0: that's
1: nickname.
0: That's great. That's
1: your nickname
0: so great.
1: Sucked.
0: That's so
1: that was
0: great.
1: The worst nickname I've ever heard given out in the history of nicknames.
0: Jamal!
1: You should
0: Jamal
1: never.
0: Again.
1: You should have your.
0: Telling
1: your
0: first name's Neil.
1: You should have your right revoked to nickname
0: Oliver.
1: Teams.
0: Oliver.
1: If you have a nickname, it should be taken from you.
0: Oliver. Did he say his name was Neil with an I? He did!
1: Where was he calling from?
0: Ohio.
1: It must have been Steubenville, Ohio. That damn Steubenville, I'm telling you. Steubenville, Cleveland.
0: He told Oliver.
1: The Bleach
0: Neil
1: Boys
0: with an I.
1: The Bleach Boys is amazing.
0: That's amazing. That's
1: I like the Bleach Boys. What about
0: I don't believe you, Oliver. Oliver. I don't believe you. He called in. I want you to tell me exactly what Jamal told you on the phone.
1: Oh, my God.
0: But he said Neil with an I? Okay, that's great. Bleach Boys riding in as well. That's pretty good. The Bleach Boys. Oh, my God. That is incredible. That is, I'm crying. I'm crying.
1: Someone typed in Oliver Popular. Ask for ID next time. That's a good bit.
0: Okay. I don't know if we could do better than that. Well, we could do better than the nickname that was suggested. I think we could do. Do you need air as well? Because I'm the same way, man.
1: Dude, I think it's because my apartment's like 86 degrees. I'm like wheezing all of a sudden, dog. I'm about to pump this bad boy in real time.
0: Please. Yeah. That's what this is.
1: Relax. Yeah. I'm speaking seriously. Hey, calm the hell down. I'm not your
0: customer. I'm trying to calm down.
1: No, 100%. Bleach boy.
0: I was not ready for that. And
1: you're the coach of the Bleach Boys.
0: We got B-Dot coming on as well in just a little bit. That's just goodness. Unbelievable. Make sure if you haven't already, this is actually a good point to throw this in here. Make sure you're subscribed to the YouTube channel. Search at Westwood One Sports Night. We just hit 2,000 subscribers in less than 5 months. And watching the show is of great benefit rather than just listening to it. You could see Linnell and I.
1: I'm going for my third hit of my inhaler.
0: That's it. Three hits. Is that normal?
1: I don't know.
0: Like normal? Oh.
1: I honestly don't.
0: Well, needed the third after we had an imposter sneak past Oliver into his mid.
1: Excuse me.
0: Yeah. When B-Dot joins the show, he apparently has strong opinions about July 1st in the NBA. And in addition to taking us to grammar school, he'll express those opinions next on Westwood One Sports Night.
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12: 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Lows level off around 73 overnight under overcast skies with thunderstorms likely. Southwesterly winds 8 to 15 miles an hour. Cloudy skies with a few peaks of sun Thursday. Chance of thunderstorms. Highs level off around 90. Lows around 71 Thursday night. Chance for storms. Right now, it's 73 degrees. I'm meteorologist Megan Mulford on The Zone.
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0: That is Linnell Willingham. I am Josh Graham. The most entertaining guest in sports talk is BDOT, who will take us to grammar school momentarily. Our guy is based in Charlotte, North Carolina. The Hornets have made moves in the past week, getting rid of LaMelo Ball, getting rid of Miles Bridges, stockpiling draft picks. There are monster trades today with Walker Kessler now being an LA Laker, and Jaylen Brown is a Philadelphia 76er in a trade that involves Paul George, because of course Paul George is involved in a blockbuster trade. What is most pertinent and important to BDOT?
1: The gentrification of these teams, Josh. It's been absolutely insane to see them gentrify the Hornets. And then, not to be outdone, the Lakers said, oh, hold my beer. We're going to gentrify the hell out of this roster. I ain't seen a team that white ever in L.A. The Snowtime Lakers is off the chains. I can't believe it. Yeah, I can't believe it. It's absolutely insane. But because I live here in Charlotte, the fact that they got rid of Melo and the fact that they got rid of Miles, again, for the culture of the city, for the fandom of little boys running around here that want to be Melo, that part hurts. Do I have trust in the Hornets organization that they're making the best moves for the team? I do, Josh, because they've been doing a great job for the past couple years, dog. Like, so I am optimistic that, you know, we didn't lose much on the floor. We actually added some pieces, added some shooting with Grayson Allen's old. And you know, I'm a Tar Heel, man. So adding all these Duke players with Zion James and Grayson Allen, and they got another Dukie over there too, I believe. I can't think of right now. But nevertheless,
0: Kobe White's still around.
1: And I'm grateful for Kobe White. I think Kobe White can give us what we need at the point guard. But we lost our flash, man. We lost our swag, man. We lost the national story being about the Hornets, man. Like I was saying earlier on our podcast, like when was the last time a kid in Indiana wanted to be a player on the Charlotte Hornets?
0: The Duke player you forgot was some guy named Konkan Nipple, by the way.
1: Yeah, that guy. My fault. That guy. That's the other Duke guy. Yeah. But when? Since Larry Johnson, since the 90s. Like, we haven't had that type of star power since the 90s. And to give him away for Naz Reid and a 2030 draft pick and some swaps, I just was very disappointed as a fan. But, again, I'm trying to be optimistic and hope that we can still get 50, 60 wins next season.
0: But now?
2: I just wanted you to emphasize your disappointment level in the whole thing. I enjoy.
1: I started with that, brother.
2: Well, I'm letting the cat out of the bag. Ever since, like, I've met you guys, I, like, root against your sports teams. And when you come up short and your teams come up short and they make bad decisions like this one, I relish it.
0: Wait a minute. Does that mean you were rooting against the Carolina Hurricanes in the Stanley Cup?
2: Yes.
1: And how'd that turn out for you, stupid? Huh?
2: Hey,
1: how'd that turn out for you, stupid? You're out here having parades. Something the Commanders, the weak-ass Commanders, never do.
2: Unlike Brad Stevens and the Celtics, I understand that you're not going to win it every time, every year. So you win.
1: The Commanders ain't going to win it. Look, and I call y'all the Commodores. You know why?
2: Your team is like an expansion team. You guys aren't even a real NFL franchise, for real. Y'all are just there.
0: Who? By the way,
2: he's the Carolina Panthers. Oh, well, you're a Cowboys. I'm sorry.
0: So here's the thing. The reason you should be optimistic from a Hornets perspective is this, though. Just thought of this with the Paul George trade today. Think about how small market teams take leaps into being competitive. Generally, it is being willing to sell high on your stars. And that's what happened with Indiana with Paul George getting a trade that ended up netting them the Tyrese Haliburton trade. Domantas Sabonis went back in the Haliburton trade, and Oladipo is a pretty good player. And I think Oklahoma City, that's the same story too.
2: They moved off of Paul George. Logic to the conversation. I hate it.
1: No, but Linnell, no cap though. Like, I understand the logical side and I get stockpiling picks. I get all of that, but I don't give a damn because what the Hornets gave up, in my opinion, is bigger than what they lost. Like, you're giving up energy. You're giving up. Yes. Now, if they winning, folks still going to come to games. But again, this is a superstar in the idea that kids around the world want to be like this guy. The Hornets have not had that. The Hornets was the hottest team after the All-Star game last year, Josh. You don't ride that momentum and break up and get rid of the two top tenured players on your roster.
0: So I agreed with you, Dot. Now I'm going to agree with Linnell's point and say the Hornets probably were surprised by how strong a reaction there was in Charlotte. But in the back of their mind, if they were being honest, they're probably thinking, man, the bar is so low for Charlotte Hornets basketball. Oh, my God. All we got to do is make the playoffs in order for this to be better now. Great. Sign us up for that. Like, that's probably what they're thinking in that. Okay, the bar is so low in Charlotte. It's just be fun. Can you be fun? Yeah, the Hornets were fun, and so they met a mark. Imagine if they actually start winning something. That would be pretty cool. I hope I get a chance to win something. It's time for Grammar School. B-Dot is the most entertaining guest in sports talk. That's Linnell Willingham. I'm Josh Graham on Westwood One Sports Night. Let's get to it. I always ask Dot to explain the rules. I'd love to hear Linnell give us the skinny. Just explain this little game so that people understand it.
2: We play a game every week. Dot joins the show every week. Josh sucks at the game that we play. Unfortunately, it's named after him. It is called Grammar School. He is given words that are used by ebony men and women in the locker room.
0: Dot objects to that.
1: I do object to that.
2: Right. Because it's not.
1: When you say that, you make it race specific, and I just want to be 100% understand that it is not race specific.
2: I'm not racist either.
1: No, you're not racist. We black people can't be racist, but that's a whole nother conversation. My point is, it's not race specific. It's urban vernacular vernacular that's used in the urban demographics. I got a white homie named Tyler Nickel. Okay, and he talked just like us. He played for the New York Knicks. He just got drafted by the Knicks. I'm gonna see him out in Vegas.
2: Oh,
1: Ty Knicks.
0: But hold one second. He played for the Tar Heels for a minute, and then yet you're doing the drive-by on the Lakers when former Tar Heel Walker Kessler was in the trade. What happened there?
1: Well, no. Walker Kessler ain't no. You know, us Tar Heels don't view Walker Kessler the same way we view Tyler Nickel, and you know that.
0: Why?
1: You know that, Josh. Why? Because Walker Kessler walked away crying. And his daddy making demands and all this foolishness. Get your tall ass up out of here, boy. You ain't about to make no demands out here. Tyler left because he wasn't getting played the way he thought that he should be played. So he went somewhere else.
2: You be careful using that boy word now.
0: I have one lifeline that I can use. And as I learned last week, I could choose whether or not I want Linnell or Denton to be that lifeline. Because Denton, this is why it's key to say urban vernacular. Because D-Day knows ball probably better than all of us do. All right, let's get this thing started, though. What do we have a theme this week? Three terms. I'll see if I can get a satisfactory grade with two or three.
1: Definitely got a theme, man. Last week was so fun. I thought, let's run it back, man. Run it back. If you were listening last week, we did music and different artists in the urban demographic that we really enjoy. I'm talking about theme songs and songs that move our culture, songs that everybody from the urban demographic and from that culture, you know these songs. I think last week, we gave them Meek Mill, Dreams and Nightmares. We gave them Future. He didn't know Future. And we gave him Jeezy last week. So
0: hold one second, though. Don't want to step on your thunder at all or rain on your thunder at all. Does any of this involve Gucci Mane? And what was the artist you said you were going to ask Dot about? See if I knew earlier.
2: Glad that you were right there. So Josh openly admitted earlier in the afternoon that he didn't know who Pooh Shiesty was. Mind you, you have used a Shiesty mask. What is a Shiesty as...
1: He would never connect those dots. He would never connect those dots. He would never connect those dots.
2: But I feel like the dots were so connectable.
0: Oh, okay.
1: That's why we do this show. That's exactly why we do this segment on the show, man. Because to us in our demographic, we feel like it's common sense, bro. Like, how don't you know that a shiesty mask?
2: This has nothing to do with the demographic. This is just about one man's inability to be hip or cool.
1: It's not.
0: It's an educational segment. There are a lot of people that are probably learning things.
2: What are you trying to step on? It's an educational segment.
1: It is.
2: Well, that's true.
1: You'd be surprised, Linnell. I promise you would be surprised. We've taken this game on the road for years.
2: we've given the participant too much credit already.
1: All right, here we go. Josh, are you ready?
0: Yes.
2: No.
1: You let me know the artist for these songs, okay?
0: Okay, yeah.
1: Up first. And these, and I came to this because everybody's upset with Young Miami and this Spin That song. They're saying, oh, it's teaching kids how to scam, et cetera, et cetera. Josh, I know you don't know who Young Miami is or what the Spin That song is, but that's neither here nor there. My question is, this rapper taught us financial irresponsibility, Josh, because he pulled up to the club VIP with his gas tank on E and all drinks on me. Who is that artist?
0: All drinks on me.
2: Is he allowed to name the artist or song?
1: Nope, just the artist.
2: The artist. Okay, I like that. More difficult.
0: Is this Boosie?
1: There we go. There we go. Yeah. There we go.
0: That's Wipe Me Down.
1: That is Wipe Me Down. That is Wipe Me Down.
0: Got it. Okay.
1: Go ahead.
2: I don't share the same excitement. Clearly, I don't share the same excitement. He gave your ass probably. I mean, there's a 6-year-old blonde chick out there somewhere who I called a 6-year-old a blonde chick just now. There's a 6-year-old blonde out there that understands and knows those lyrics, Josh. So you should not feel good for knowing the lyrics.
0: If there is a 6-year-old blonde listening to this segment, I question the parents. What's next?
2: I want to meet the parents.
1: This St. Louis female MC, Josh, burst on the scene teaching us anatomy and hygiene. Because after leaving Pound Town, Josh, she just left Pound Town, and she shared with us that her cootie was pink and her booty hole was brown.
0: Is this Sexy Red?
1: That is Sexy Red, Josh. You better know your ratchet music, my boy. Yeah.
0: Let's go. Let's go.
2: The pedigree moves.
1: Look, you even got some hand claps.
2: You already won the game by starting off 2 for 2.
0: I saw your face. You had no faith that I was going to get.
2: No, not at all.
1: I didn't.
2: You suck at this game.
0: What's the sound she makes? Is that it? No?
1: No, see, don't blow it, Josh.
0: Okay, sorry. No, ski!
1: It's ski! Yeah, there we go. All right.
2: Wait, do it again. I'm sorry. Hold on. Can you do that again?
0: No, I won't do that again.
2: What? I just realized what the hell he was doing. Can you do it one more time?
0: Just do it one more time, Josh.
2: Can you do it one more time? Please, Josh. Please.
0: Ski.
2: It's such a bad ski.
0: All right.
1: Last one. Hey, to go 3 for 3, I don't even know if you've done this since we've been playing, Josh.
0: And I got a lifeline, so we can do good on this. Let's go.
1: This North Carolina inmate.
0: Oh, let's go.
1: Taught us that it was 12 necessary plays in order to get some cheeks. 1, you go to his room for fun. 2, then he'd say, give me your tongue. 3, he gonna fulfill her fantasy. Do you want to know what 4 is? If not, you can just give me the answer.
0: You said North Carolina inmate. Is that supposed to be a little bit of a trick?
1: Maybe.
2: A hint, Josh. It's a hint.
1: It really is a hint.
0: Okay.
2: He said, is it a trick? No, silly.
0: Linnell, I'm going to use you as my lifeline because you don't get to take him with you. I think it's ludicrous. I think that's who he's saying.
2: North Carolina.
0: See, but he said inmate. So that's the part where I think when he was talking about the different ways, I thought that might have been like part of what's your fantasy when he's talking about, fulfilling.
2: Maybe it is. Fantasy. Maybe it is. I don't know.
0: You're my lifeline, dude.
2: Oh, I don't know.
0: You don't know the answer?
2: I think you do, though.
0: No, what is the answer? What do you
2: think? I'm going to do a reverse lifeline where your lifeline is now asking for you to be a lifeline.
0: I don't think you know.
2: I'm asking you, do you know?
0: That's the whole damn game. I have a lifeline. I'm asking you to tell me what the answer is.
2: Are you asking for me to be your lifeline? As you demonstrated last week, there is more than one way to save your life.
0: This is Linnell not saying he doesn't know. Dina, no, what's the answer?
2: What was the hint again? I'm sorry.
0: Oh, he wasn't.
1: Oh, listening. So I have to give the clue again?
2: For Josh.
1: The question. This North Carolina inmate.
0: I heard him.
1: Taught us that it was 12 necessary plays in order to get some cheeks. 1, you go to his room for fun. 2, then he'll say, give me your tongue. Three, that night he's going to fulfill your fantasy. Who's the artist?
0: See, if the North Carolina hint, all I think about is either Petey Pablo or I think of DaBaby. And DaBaby has had his run.
2: DaBaby, you enunciated so well.
0: That's all I think about. But I don't know a song like that. So I'm deferring to you.
2: No hablar.
0: All right. Well, I guess I'll go DaBaby as my guess.
1: Is that your final answer?
2: Josh.
0: Yes.
2: As your lifeline, that's not the answer.
0: Then tell me what the answer is.
2: I don't know.
0: Okay.
2: But that, no, that's not it.
0: Okay. Then I'll go Ludacris.
1: Is that your final answer?
0: Yes.
1: That is incorrect.
0: All right, D-Day, what's the answer? Do you know it? Should I have gone to you?
2: No, you should not have gone to that. No.
3: You should not have. I got one Jeezy thing right, and now you're gassing me up too much. You should not have gone to me.
0: All right, what is the answer, Dad?
1: I'm so disappointed in everybody on this freaking panel. I thought it was, first of all, the North Carolina inmate, because he's locked up in North Carolina right now. He gives you 12 necessary plays. Who's 12 plays? Who did 12 plays? One, we'll go to my room for fun. Two, then I'll say, give me your tongue. Three, R. Kelly, 12 play.
2: Oh, Robert.
0: I didn't know he was in North Carolina.
2: Yeah, the North Carolina.
1: That's why I said that was the trick slash hint. Nah. That was to throw you off.
2: You named one of his most unpopular songs.
1: 12 play?
2: No.
1: Did you say 12 play was one of his most unpopular? Are you stupid?
2: I said that you played one of his.
0: I could name about two or three that are aged a little worse than that one.
1: 12 play was the name of the album and the freaking title track. Like that was the big. That was the arguably one of his biggest hits. That's on his Mount Rushmore.
2: Similar to Chocolate Factory.
1: Boy's Chocolate Factory.
0: I mean, the guy produced a song with. Age ain't nothing but a number. I mean, we can talk about songs that are less popular. How they've aged regarding one rock.
2: Regardless, Josh.
1: They still play I Believe I Can Fly at the graduations, though.
0: I will disagree. I will agree with Linnell in saying, though, it's not on the Mount Rushmore. I Believe I Can Fly, Ignition, Bump and Grind. That's
1: Bump and Grind, yes. I Believe I Can Fly is not on Mount Rushmore over 12 plays.
2: Step in the Name of Love.
0: Ignition is. Ignition.
1: Over 12 plays? Step in the Name of Love over 12 plays?
2: Yes. That's a cookout song.
1: Do we do polls on this show? Do we do polls on this show?
0: I mean, the chat is already in on it. So
2: No. Step in the Name of Love is the most, I think it's one of the most popular R. Kelly songs.
0: Ignition is probably his most popular song.
1: 12 play, people.
0: Dot. We'll
2: 12 play, 4 play, 3 play, 2 play.
1: Parlay. I don't give a damn. All I'm saying is you better keep listening.
4: 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The Celtics are trading the former finals MVP to the Sixers for Paul George and a bundle of draft picks. Does the addition of Brown make Philly a legit challenger to New York in the East? Westwood One Sports.
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0: That is Linnell Willingham. I am Josh Graham. Thanks to BDOT for joining us. Tomorrow, Mike DeCourcy will be dropping by. Hall of Fame sports writer from the Sporting News. We've got Drake Toll on the way. What other World Cup matches do we have? I want to just hear, Linnell, I'm going to throw some matches at you. You just tell me who's going to win and why. World Cup, looking at the slate that we have on July 2nd. We got Spain and Austria, 3 o'clock on Fox.
1: I didn't realize my mic was down. That probably would help with the whole analysis piece of this. Give me Spain. Give me Spain simply because the people of Spain are tougher than the people of Austria.
0: There you go. Portugal is facing Croatia. You heard my bet that watch out for Croatia plus 240. Does that impact your opinion at all on what actually happens in the match?
1: I will say this. Both Portugal and Croatia, beautiful women. That'll probably be the determining factor on where I lean with this. I prefer, or I think the world prefers, Croatian. Over,
0: what?
1: Yeah. Hot take, huh?
0: Portuguese women, probably a lot more attractive. Now, I don't want to offend anybody. I hope I didn't offend any Neils earlier. But Portuguese women, now I got to get on the Google machine very quickly. It's a good way to start. This is not
1: Google
0: a work
1: machine,
0: laptop,
1: the X app, whatever floats your boat. But.
0: Portuguese women.
2: You want to see Croatia win because anyone whose goat is Cristiano Ronaldo's a loser.
1: Ooh.
0: Takes.
1: Denton soccer.
0: Takes. So I have two Google searches. Croatian women, Portuguese women. And you're right that it's similar. This is a very difficult match, and I think you're probably right to side with Croatia.
1: I think we can see a draw. We can see a draw tomorrow. It's so tight of a race.
0: Well, no, it might go to penalties.
1: It may go to PKs.
0: You watch. This is going to happen. We're going to play That's this back. Soccer Nostradamus, BDOT, or Linnell.
1: See you guys next week. I'm going on vacation. How many times are you going to mix up your black friends in one day?
0: You know, it happens sometimes.
2: Calm down over there, Neil.
1: That was crazy.
0: Yeah, I was literally trying to think of a way to work Neil in. Yeah, like, I was trying. Couldn't come up with it at the moment. Okay, so Croatia, I think it's a good thing to side on. Got it? Okay. And the last matchup of the day, World Cup speaking, you have Switzerland and Algeria.
1: Switzerland. I love Swiss cheese.
0: There you go. There you go, everybody. Literally. Switzerland, Spain, Croatia. Me and Dot. That was a joke.
1: No, Josh, it wasn't.
0: No, 100%.
1: It wasn't
0: 100% that was a joke. But I saw the way you reacted. It was not. It wouldn't
1: I'm
0: have
1: surprised.
0: Been as funny if I said.
1: We haven't asked the one man who I think has the best probably take on this. When you're out trying to find the next great talent in the world of baseball, if you see two prospects, Oliver, and it's Neil with an I and Neil with an A, who's getting the better write-up? Who's getting the better write-up? Are you putting one of them at shortstop and one of them at as a pitcher? No? Doesn't matter to you? That's okay.
0: He doesn't. Who throws the better fastball? That's what he's saying. Gotta get a good write-up. Make sure.
1: Is there something that could lend you to
0: pitch?
1: Believe that one's fastball was faster than another.
0: Good pitch shapes. That's the key here.
1: Oh, my gosh.
0: Got Ritz crackers. This
1: Josh, you need to tell the people about that. You raw dogging Ritz crackers. It looks stale, for one.
0: Yeah. Stale? It's fresh out of the container, the bag. It's not stale.
1: You got offended when I said that your stuff was stale. You was about to whoop my ass over the crackers being stale. Stale?
0: I love Ritz crackers.
1: Me? Stale?
0: I'm also out of Lay's potato chips, so this is the
1: By the way, that's just
0: snack.
1: A horrible snack choice. A
0: Why?
1: Lay's potato chip?
0: Okay, Meal Mondays, what are you eating at the 2 o'clock hour?
1: Well, That's some good hip-hop fish and chicken.
0: Oh, yeah, that's just that's real, real nice.
1: Real
0: that's,
1: nice. That's, yeah, you're that's, damn sure, right. It's better, nutritional. Than that, it's better than that dry-ass cracker you eating over there.
0: But this doesn't negatively affect my health. These are just, like,
1: they don't negatively affect your health as a bar.
0: Not the way that fried food does.
1: I mean, your your sodium count is probably out of this.
2: I mean, I don't know that I'd be fighting fried chicken with Ritz in terms of health benefits.
1: Yeah, like come on, pal.
2: I mean, you're both in a losing battle with that.
1: What are you gonna? Sure. I actually am excited to see you this weekend. I'll be honest. I'm getting comfortable. I have an 11 a.m. haircut. I think I'm probably gonna come home, take a nap, and then I'll get on the road.
0: I love
1: that. I plan on being in North Carolina by 9 o'clock at night tomorrow.
0: Love that. Let's close out the program by putting the show to bed.
2: Fellas, today was a big day for the Day household.
1: Uh-oh.
2: We got pedicures.
0: Why is that?
2: And we, being your boy over here, got a pedicure for the second time ever in his life. And for the second time ever in his life, he got viciously made fun of by the woman doing the pedicure because I can't hang is what I learned.
1: What do you mean you can't hang?
2: Have you ever gotten a pedicure?
1: No.
0: No.
2: Oh, rookies. Okay, so what happens during a pedicure?
1: I'm embarrassed to do it.
0: I'm not embarrassed. I just haven't done it. You could talk me into it, though.
2: It doesn't seem like either your speed, if I'm being honest, but I'll do my best. So they sit your feet in this hot-ass water, and it's hot. Like, it's not warm. It is hot. Your skin is beet red. Like, it is, you're feeling it. And I had asked the lady, I was like, hey, can we cut the temperature down a little bit here? And she said, yeah. She's like, yeah, of course we could. And then they take these, like, scrapers to your feet because we all got some dusty-ass feet. If you ain't got a pedicure, you got some dusty-ass feet. So they're scraping away at the calluses on the feet. And I'm squirming because it feels weird. And as she starts making fun of me, she's like, ah, you got baby feet. Now, that's not like smooth like a baby. That's like you can't hang like a baby. Like you're not built for this, which is true because I've never had a pedicure before. Well, I've had one and I had the same thing happen to me. This is a different woman, by the way. So it's like two people independent of one another that have made fun of me for my feet. It was an enjoyable experience, though.
0: Linnell, why did you stop showing? You were in the process of showing your feet on the screen. Tell me the real reason why you stopped.
1: I don't sleep with women without socks.
2: Like, really? You have to wear socks or they have to wear socks?
1: I have to wear socks.
0: So they're...
1: I have defensive.
0: That's like a required
1: line.
0: Dress code in Club Linnell?
1: Yes.
2: You probably need a pedicure.
1: Nah, seriously. I went through like a... During my freshman year of college, I went through like a 3-month stretch in the winter where I didn't lotion my feet at all.
0: I don't lotion my feet.
2: Well, Josh has gone through a 31-year stretch of not lotioning his feet.
1: That's just, I mean, if you rub those
2: you'll
1: bad
2: start a fire.
1: Boys together.
0: And I played soccer. You know, the beautiful game.
1: Of soccer?
0: Go USA.
1: Football?
0: That was my way of working sports into this segment. Go USA, go. 2-0 win. Getting set. For Belgium.
1: Is this a woman in the chat? Is her name Alicia? Alicia!
0: What up?
1: I'm in North Carolina this weekend.
0: What up?
1: I'm not here on the weekend, so don't cry about it, audience.
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9: Down toward turn number 12. Klingerman with the lead. Zane Smith is still there right behind. Here comes Zane Smith. He tries to shove a fender up alongside of Klingerman. Klingerman cuts him off, and Parker Klingerman has won the O'Reilly Auto Parts 150 at Mid-Ohio.
4: Parker Klingerman will attempt to add another triumph to his resume, like that win at Mid-Ohio from 2022, when he competes next weekend at Connecticut's Lime Rock Park. Spire Motorsports announced today. The broadcaster and semi-retired racer from Connecticut will pilot the number 77 Chevrolet in the NASCAR Craftsman Truck Series Clash on Saturday, July 11th. Part of the track's ownership group, Klingerman has three series victories. I'm Susie Armstrong. 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

0: Travel Saloon. 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
1: Well, if you've got outdoor plans for the 4th of July weekend, pay attention to the forecast. Come on in, everybody. It's the fabulous Farm Bay Pam Yonke. This is the Midwest Farm Report going into the holiday weekend. And wouldn't you know it, we just get through all the heat and the humidity. And now we've got moisture to keep in mind as far as the forecast. Starting as soon as this afternoon, showers and thunderstorms probably developing. Oh, I'd say afternoon drive, partly sunny for the rest of the day and still hot. Highs around 90 again today. But keep in mind that when those storms start to roll in, good 60% chance of precipitation. They're telling me now rainfall amounts between a quarter and a half an inch possible. And that rain and thunderstorm possibility sticks around overnight Thursday into Friday morning. And again, like I said, rainfall amounts a half to three quarters of an inch overnight. For Friday, more showers and thunderstorms possible. Again, redeveloping in the afternoon. Otherwise, partly sunny on Friday, highs around 87. Then on Saturday, Independence Day, if you had fireworks in your forecast, maybe think again. Showers and thunderstorms on Saturday, probably again in the afternoon. Cloudy skies for the most part, 87 the expected high. We're going to find out what Stu Mock has to say about all this. He's on the hot seat with your forecast coming up in about 15 minutes. Happy to welcome in this morning Matt Tranel. He's one of the dairy analysts, senior dairy analysts with EverAg out of the Platteville office. Got to keep an eye on what's going on with our dairy markets and consumers' desire for dairy. Getting into the ice cream months now, are we seeing consumers stick with that plan? Also this morning, they're never planned, are they? Uninvited guests that show up at your 4th of July activities. And this time around, we're talking about mosquitoes. With all the changes in the weather that we've seen since May, what has that done to our mosquito population? Well, Kylie Allen followed up with PJ Leash, our University Extension entomologist. He's going to give us a little update on what he sees happening as far as our mosquitoes for the 4th of July. Stick around. Coming up next, we're talking more about Wisconsin Farm Technology Days, some excellent safety demonstrations that are being planned. Jill Welke gives us the details on the way.
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1: Wisconsin soybean production and profitability ultimately begins with research funded by Wisconsin soybean growers. Andy Benson is one of those. He farms in northwest Wisconsin and also sits on the Wisconsin Soybean Marketing Board. Very proud of the research team they've assembled.
4: 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We really have a world-class team when it comes to our agronomy research, especially in the area of soybeans. In Wisconsin, we have been very strongly committed to the profitability of our soybean growers.
1: Focused on the future of Wisconsin soybean production and profitability. That's Andy Benson, a member of the Wisconsin Soybean Marketing Board.
5: Wisconsin's Farm Technology Days 2026 is at Radetzky's No Joke Dairy. And I'm Jill Welke from the northern end of the world's longest barn in Eau Claire. And I had the opportunity to chat with Pittsville Fire Chief Jerry Miner. He's going to be putting on some demonstrations in the Marshfield Clinic Fresh Tent. The acronym FRESH stands for Farm, Research, Education, Safety, and Health. So, Jerry, being part of that Marshfield Clinic tent provides you the opportunity to put on some hands-on demonstrations. What are you going to be highlighting?
6: We're here with the National Farm Medicine Center. We've been doing these programs. I think this is my third show with them. We do demonstrations of tractor rollovers, grain bin entrapments, and this year we have a new one, manure pit confined space rescue. The purpose of us doing these demos is to not only show people, here's what's going to happen if safety, if prevention is not applied on your farm. The second side of each one of these demos is a prevention piece. Here's how you can prevent from becoming a grain bin entrapped farmer or be involved in a tractor rollover by putting ROPS on your tractor. And with the confined space, the issue is the atmosphere that's there that you can't see that can kill you.
5: These are really truly interactive demonstrations as well.
6: For example, in the tractor rollover, we use a mannequin, okay? My people are exposed to it that are doing the rescue, and the crowd, we don't let the crowd get that close. The grain bin simulation, we'll use anybody that wants to be a patient, but we don't expose them to the augers. We don't expose them to a serious entrapment area. The atmosphere is safe, as well as in the confined space trainer. So again, it looks very real, but we have a huge safety component that's in place.
5: What about getting your firefighters trained for these, I call them a little bit of escapes, because, you know, again, that grain bin really is kind of an escape, getting out of that grain. What about getting the firefighters trained for that? Are some of these simulations helping them as well?
6: Oh, absolutely. What we spend the most amount of our time on with the group that I work with is training firefighters how to respond to these incidents on farms. If what happened to your patient can happen to you, which it can on a farm, we don't want that. You know, we don't want that firefighter to become overcome by those gases that are present. We want them to know, okay, I'm going to a confined space rescue. I need to be doing air monitoring. I need to wear my self-contained breathing apparatus. We spend the majority of our time doing training firefighters in the aspect of rescue. So no one should attempt a rescue who is not trained. And quite often, that's how we get more patients. Family members will jump in, and understandably so. But then we end up with 2 to 3 more patients that we have to deal with. That's also part of our message is, okay, if someone's going in the grain bin, they need to be tied off. Somebody needs to be with them, monitoring them, knowing where they're at. And again, the prevention piece is what we're aiming at Farm Tech Days, but we spend a great deal of our time training firefighters pretty much across the state, and we've been doing programs now with the Farm Center that are across the United States. So
5: I'm going to go a little bit farther outside the box, because every farm is different. How can you train a firefighter to take care of a farm? Do you ever offer farmers the ability to share their information back with you and be able to get that checklist going so everybody knows where the bin is, what the manure situation is, and that kind of thing?
6: It's a perfect segue into the next part of this discussion. There's a program that was developed and came out of the Farm Center. First one's called Farm Mapper. That's where we take an aerial view of your farm and we identify all of those areas you spoke of. Where's the manure pit at 3 a.m. so I don't walk into it? Where is the electrical shut off during a fire? The other program that marries the farm to the fire department and vice versa is one called RF-Rural Firefighters Delivering Ag Safety and Health program. program was developed at the Farm Center, and it is also available now online. Just go to their website. That's where we take your fire department and we get them to get out to that farm. In Wisconsin, we don't have inspection requirements on farms unless they're an OSHA operated farm, which is not the majority. So we have to ask permission to come out onto a farm to look for safety hazards and things like that. We want our farmers to do that with their fire departments. And we want those fire departments going out and looking at these farm operations, because the number of firefighters we have today that grew up on farms, that number is drastically less than 40 years ago when I started. So the familiarity with the farm setting is brand new to most kids. The marriage between the fire department and the farm is absolutely critical. I don't want to come onto your farm the first time at 2 o'clock in the afternoon when grandpa's stuck in the corn picker. I want to know about that piece of equipment. We train on specific pieces of equipment all the time, but knowing where they are on the farm, knowing how do I get to them. Most fire equipment and ambulances don't travel across plowed fields. So what specialized equipment do I need to bring? The other thing that fire departments have to think of today, and it's not a matter of if, it's a matter of how we have to operate, is these operations on farms can be very, very long in duration. They take lots and lots of personnel. We need our neighbors. We marry our fire departments with other fire departments all the time. A typical response to a grain bin accident in my county gets you 8 fire departments and 8 that are trained in grain rescue. So it's not a matter of should we do it, it's a matter of yes, we need to. So those departments have to train together on those same techniques and on those same disciplines. So it's all of that is critical.
5: Well, I'm talking about that training and boots on the ground. How willing are farmers to open their doors to the fire departments and get you out there? And once you get out there, are they open-minded to maybe making a few adjustments to making things a little bit safer?
6: That's a yes and no. It depends on that particular farm. It may depend on if they've had an incident already. When we lose a farmer in a small community, it's like losing a member of the fire department. So that's how critical we feel this is. I think today most farms are receptive. Sometimes we have to sell safety a little bit different on the farm, because the farm is a very independent operated, non-regulated entity. You know, there's not a whole book of rules hanging over their head. And sometimes we find out do's and don'ts by bad things that happen. Personally, I've had the majority of experiences have been positive. If we go out with the attitude that, hey, we're not here to change your world, we just want to make sure you're here for another day, it goes over much better. And we let them make a lot of the requests and decisions.
5: What about the collection of that data? Is that something that the farmer keeps, or is this something that the firefighters can have at their fingertips? So once they go to John Q. Public's farm, they know all these things?
6: The Mapper program is a stored on a database. The part of the Marshall Clinic Health System, Sanford Health System, is a massive database that is 100% secure. That information is available to the fire departments responding. The farmer needs to contribute to that. On the back side of what I call the back side of Mapper, there are lots of questions I need the farm to answer. How much pesticide do you have on site? Where's it stored? Who's your veterinarian? Who's your primary electrician? Who's your mechanic? Those things we don't have access to unless they tell us. So it's a shared database. The farmer can't get into it, but the farmer contributes to it. I don't need the farmer to pick out where I'm going to land a helicopter. That's kind of dangerous. So that's all on us. But access for fire departments is really simple.
5: And let's swirl you back to Farm Technology Days. We're going to have a lot of this information available at that tent.
6: We'll have answers to almost everybody's questions. Sometimes they're answers they don't want to hear, but and we'll have material there that talks about the RF Dash program as well as the other ones that the Farm Center offers.
5: And that was Pittsville Fire Chief Jerry Miner. He's going to be putting on demonstrations in that Marshfield Clinic Fresh Tent on the corner of First and Central, across from Innovation Square. At this year's Farm Technology Days at No Joke Dairy, July 14th, 15th, and 16th in Stratford. And I'm Jill Welke from the northern end of the world's longest barn in Eau Claire.
0: What weather is in store for the Midwest today? Stay tuned as Ag Meteorologist Stu Muck gives you the latest forecast in just moments, right here on the Midwest Farm Report.

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3: There are those who dedicate themselves to a sense of honor, to a life of courage, and a commitment to something greater than themselves. They have always defended this nation and each other. They still do. The few, the proud,

0: We're supposed to have music right now. Technical issues as usual for a Thursday morning. Welcome back, everybody. It's the fabulous Farm Bay Pam Yonke. 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Let's find out more about the forecast. Stumach Ag Meteorologist joining us live this morning. And boy, I'll tell you, buddy, the rainfall report's coming in. Doesn't look like a lot of rainfall with the exception around Green Bay, but there was also some hail yesterday, huh?
1: There was some hail. It bounced in my yard here close to Eden in the afternoon. I hear Baker Cheese over on the eastern side of Fond du Lac County had some windshield damage because of hail.
0: Yikes. Text lines open. If you've got reports, go ahead and send them. Give me a weekend forecast here then, Stu.
1: Well, this cool front is still going to wave on into our part of the Midwest. I mean, today it's way out to the northwest part of Wisconsin. The rain we're seeing scattering across central and southern and even southeast Wisconsin will push east, could break up for a time today. But with that front nearby, the possibility of a scattered shower, isolated thunderstorm pops up now and again, right on through about the next 2 or 3 days, unfortunately. We'll check the forecast details.
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2: Alrighty, Stu, let's have that forecast for the weekend, buddy.
1: All right, well, an extreme heat warning still in effect, especially southeast and south-central Wisconsin till 10 p.m. tonight. Other warnings and the like, a flood watch till 10 a.m. from east central Wisconsin, Wausau to Green Bay. Let's talk warm temps, still up to around 90 or so today. Showers and thunderstorms across south central Wisconsin and for a time may redevelop late. More sun further north. That chance of rain yet later tonight. Down into the lower 70s for lows, a little break. West winds 5 to 10. Even Friday, showers, could be some thunderstorms, maybe a little more likelihood of it later in the day. Temps ought to be in the upper 80s till almost 90. And by even Independence Day, 4th of July, Pam, that scattered shower or thunderstorm is possible. The sun breaks through now and again. Low 80s for highs, not quite so hot on the 4th of July. And even Sunday, still low 80s.
0: All right, good enough. Thanks, buddy. Appreciate that. Stu Mucker, Ag Meteorologist, with your update from Revolution Plastics.
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18: Will Fullrider's phone has been ringing with more and more questions about camelina. He tells us that the hardy winter brassica can be planted much later than a lot of other cover crops. The timing can most similarly be compared to that of winter rye. The regional crops educator introduces me to the crop.
19: Yeah, it's really new to the state. There aren't a ton of farmers that have been working with it. This year, I think, was the biggest kind of jump in farmers interested in it. Within extension, we're looking at it as a cover crop option after soybeans or corn silage and before corn. And one of the reasons why we're doing that is because some folks in planting cereal rye as a cover crop, which is going to be our pretty much go-to cover crop, after corn or soybeans, because we can't plant much else in the state of Wisconsin after those are harvested. We don't have a lot of options. And then if we're going into corn the following year, There are some farmers who have had some issues with cereal rye tying up nitrogen after it's terminated going into the corn crop, or having kind of a seedling disease issues as well, which could be a potential source of the yield drag that they do end up seeing in that corn, that cash crop. And that's not everybody. You know, some people are totally fine managing that cereal rye cover crop, but especially if it's a wet spring and you're not able to get in there in time, you know, that cereal rye cover crop can really explode in the amount of growth that it has in early May and become a little bit less manageable. And the thing about the camelina is it is not going to tie up as much nitrogen as that winter rye cover crop. It doesn't get quite as big, but it does a good job of doing what cover crops are supposed to do, which is cover the soil, prevent nutrients from being leached or kind of leaving the soil, and, you know, keeping the soil covered over winter.
18: Well, hey, Will, thanks for that background. I really appreciate it. Well, you've mentioned conditions, weather in there. Walk me through, if you could paint the perfect day, what weather does this crop prefer?
19: Yeah, so it is not, I mean, it can grow in very wet soils, but it's not something that's as well suited to our low-lying acres as our super dry acres. It is a really drought-tolerant crop. It has a bit of a taproot to it, so it can access moisture that's locked below where some other cover crops may not be able to access it. So it really does well in those circumstances. You know, it can germinate as low as 34 degrees Fahrenheit. So even in late October, it can get growing. And it starts off kind of small, especially if you're planting it that late, but it does get going early in the spring. We're already starting to see definitely some spring green up.
18: Will Fullrider, regional crops educator with UW-Madison Extension, says that more questions about camelina can be directed directly to him via email or phone. For the Midwest Farm Report, I'm Kylie Allen.
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2: So you're getting all your plans in place for the 4th of July weekend. Well, guess what? There is one guest that may show up uninvited: mosquitoes. Wisconsin's mosquito population has been on again, off again this year because of our weather. Kylie Allen caught up with PJ Leash, our University Extension Specialist. Are we in for a heavy population of mosquitoes, or because we had such a dry spring, has that dissipated a little bit? We're going to find out. Welcome back to the Midwest Farm Report. I am the fabulous farm babe, Pam Yonke. So glad you're along with us. Always want to remind you, I'm looking for your weather reports this morning. I'm up in Green Bay, and I know that we picked up some measurable rains overnight. How about your backyard? 877-301-FARM. That's 877-301-3276. So today is the second day of July. What can I tell you? Let's see. On this day back in 1937, Amelia Earhart disappears. She was in her Lockheed aircraft, obviously trying to make it around the world. She and her navigator, Frederick Noonan, went missing near Howland Island in the Pacific. And to this day, we do not know what happened. Amelia Earhart disappears on this day back in 1937. On this day, 1977, gonna fly now, the theme from Rocky is the number one song in the U.S. pop charts. Remember that one? Do you remember who composed it? That's probably a little tougher. He was a relative unknown before that song. His name, Bill Conti, a Hollywood composer that came up with the number one pop hit, Gonna Fly Now, on this day back in 1977. Oh, yes, we've got birthdays for you as well. Happy birthday to actor-director Larry David, 78 years young today. Lindsay Lohan, haven't heard anything about her lately, but she's 39. Also, from the sports world, happy birthday to Jose Canseco. He turned 62. And a fella that's well-known by NASCAR, Richard Petty, 89 years young, and now you know. Well, we need to know what we're up against when it comes to mosquito populations, especially if you're planning on doing something in the outdoors for the 4th of July weekend, camping, or maybe just hosting friends. Kylie Allen finds out, oh yeah, the mosquitoes are back again.
0: If mosquitoes could talk, I have a feeling they would say the 4th of July is their favorite holiday. From firework shows to lake days and barbecues, the influx of people outside basically means we're bringing an all-you-can-eat buffet straight to the doorstep of the homes of mosquitoes. PJ Leash joins us. He's an extension entomologist who keeps an eye on the populations of mosquitoes in Wisconsin throughout the summer. He tells us what he's seen so far.
1: You know, it's really varied quite a bit depending on where you are in Wisconsin. And you also have to think about the weather patterns that we have seen this year. And it's kind of yo-yoed back and forth. When we looked at later parts of winter and early spring, it was quite wet. And then for about a solid month or so, around the month of May, it was very dry. More recently, we've been wet again. So again, the precipitation has been back and forth. In a nutshell, we know mosquitoes need water. The larvae develop in water, the larvae and pupae, and then the adults emerge and are flying around and pestering us and other creatures. And if we go through drier spells, like we did in May, that can suppress activity. If it's rainier, then we expect to see more mosquito activity. There's some subtle nuances to that as well. It turns out we actually have about 55 different species of mosquitoes in Wisconsin, and they each have slightly different preferences for the type of water that they like. Some, for example, specifically rely on the water in spring that comes from melting snow. And once that water is gone for the year, so are those mosquitoes. There are other ones that can more opportunistically take care of water as it's use water as it's available from rainstorms. So again, with that said, some spots, the mosquito activity hasn't been too bad, somewhat less than what I would expect. In other areas, it has been fairly typical. You get up to the northern parts of the state, and I know a lot of folks are heading up there for the 4th. There's mosquitoes out there, which is not too surprising, given the abundance of water up there. But with the rains we've gotten just in the last week or so, you know, we may see more mosquito activity in the not too distant future.
0: Let's just hit on some of those human and animal health things that can be impacted by mosquitoes.
1: Yeah, so the main thing that comes to mind would be transmission of specific diseases. And luckily for us in Wisconsin, we are really in a pretty good location geographically when it comes to mosquito-borne diseases. If you go down to tropical, subtropical areas, it's a different ballgame, orders of magnitude more challenging. When you go to tropical locations around the world, things like malaria are still a huge issue globally. Interestingly, if you go back into the history books, into Wisconsin in the 1800s, for example, farmers actually referred to malaria as autumnal fever sometimes, and it was something that could pop up in later parts of summer or early fall. It was a seasonal issue here, but with what humans have done over the last 100-plus years, draining wetlands and things like that in the state, malaria is not an issue for us here at this point in time. But for us in Wisconsin, the main thing that we see would be West Nile virus. And for us, the worst year we've ever seen in terms of highest number of confirmed West Nile cases was back in 2012, which was actually a rather hot, dry year. There's some interesting dynamics there in terms of the mosquitoes that did well under those particular conditions. But with that said, back in 2012, we had fewer than 60 human cases in the state. Compared to more southern locations, there are U.S. states that sometimes have 800 to 1,000 cases of West Nile virus. So they technically can spread disease, but again, for Wisconsin, not too much of a threat. Personally, I worry much more about ticks and Lyme disease, for example. But those mosquitoes, if they are out, they can sometimes be fierce biters and really interfere with our outdoor activities, camping, barbecue, just playing in your yard with kids or family or friends or whatnot. And so that's the main issue that pops up in my mind is the nuisance aspect.
0: And what are some of those things, precautionary measures we should take to kind of eliminate some of that nuisance?
1: Yeah, so luckily there's a number of things that are relatively easy to do. I mean, the single most important thing that comes to mind, and one of the commonest ones, of course, would be to use repellents. Things like DEET, Picaridin, IR3535. There's a plant-based one that contains oil of lemon eucalyptus. These are repellents that are EPA registered. They've got science backing them up, and you can find them at just about any big box store, garden center, hardware store, and so on.
0: PJ Leash, along with us, extension entomologist, with some tips and tricks to help keep those mosquitoes at bay during our Independence Day celebrations. 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
2: Remember, we've got Matt Trottle, one of the senior dairy analysts with EverAg, out of their Platteville office. He is joining us in just a couple minutes right here on the Midwest Farm Report. If you've got a question that you'd like Matt to field, go ahead and share that with me on the talk text line, 877-301-FARM. That's 877-301-3276. As far as dairy was concerned, not a lot of action yesterday in Chicago. Both barrel and block cheeses were unchanged. The AA butter dropped a penny and three quarters to $1.68 a pound. As we get rolling this morning, the August class 3 milk that goes into cheese just 2 cents higher right now at $16.10. September down 26 at $16.79 a hundredweight. In overnight electronic trade right now, September corn is up 2. December corn up a penny at $4.43. August soybeans are up 6. November new crop up a nickel right now at $11.55. July wheat currently a penny stronger at $5.93 a bushel. Hey, I just want to remind you, if you are a tractor enthusiast like me, you're welcome to join us for our annual Farm Babe Boogie Tractor Parade. It's held in conjunction with the Dane County Fair at the Alliant Energy Center, and it's coming up again. It's going to be on Saturday, July 18th. We'll need to have your tractors in place by about 10:45 in the morning in the back parking lot of the Alliant Energy Center grounds. Basically, what we do is welcome anybody with a tractor. Doesn't matter what brand, what shape, any of it. We just want to make sure that we're giving people an opportunity that live in Madison to see those tractors up close. We do a quick parade around the grounds. I buy you lunch, free admission to the fair, and then you're on your way. So kind of a very short commitment for an awful lot of smiles from those kids and families that are at the Dane County Fair. Again, Farm Bay Boogie Tractor Parade comes up Saturday, July 18th. Have your tractors in place by 10:45 in the morning in the back parking lot, Alliant Energy Center grounds in Madison. If you need more details, reach out to me. Talk text line, the best way to do that. Coming up next, we are reaching out to Matt Trennell, senior dairy analyst with EverAg out of Platteville. What's going on with consumer dairy buying patterns this summer? And what do dairy farmers have to look forward to fourth quarter of this year? Just a couple of the questions I'll be posing to Matt next. This market update, and anytime you hear the markets on the Midwest Farm Report, brought to you by our friends at JP Tank. 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
2: Well, we're not the only ones that are suffering when it comes to the heat. That really does impact our dairy industry as a whole. Let's talk about it. Welcome back to the Midwest Farm Report on a Thursday morning. Joined this morning by one of the senior dairy analysts with Everag out of their Platteville office, our buddy Matt Tranel, kind enough to join us on an early Thursday morning. So let's talk about this heat, Matt. What have you been hearing from dairy producers, dairy processors? Are we the only ones that are suffering with heat and humidity?
25: No, we are not. And I would say in the United States specifically, it's a little bit more geographic. The upper Midwest is certainly seeing quite a bit of heat, whereas the western tier is seeing some more coolness and some other weather. Specifically, I've heard California has continued to have a very mild start to the summer, so milk production is still strong there. But in the upper Midwest, we have seen over the course of this week some pretty warm temperatures. Now, that's not uncommon because it is July and we typically do get warm here in the United States, but we will we will mark this down as the first heat event that causes some heat stress in regards to cows. Typically, it takes at least two or three in the United States to have material impact on production. But in addition to the United States, we're really seeing it also in Europe. Certain countries within Europe, we've all seen the videos of water cannons keeping people cool due to lack of air conditioning over there. We've all seen the stories of people jumping into the bodies of water to get cool, and unfortunately in France, some drownings as a result of that. And we do know that in Europe, the infrastructure isn't necessarily as good on farm in regards to managing heat stress. And so we likely will see more of an impact to milk intake in Europe versus in the United States just yet. But one of the important things that we do watch across the summer months is when it gets hot and milk intake goes down, we can typically see the 4 to 30 day cheddar market, the semi spot market for cheese, to have a little bit of an impact as far as less that goes to that auction at any given time, which can lead to a spur of cheese increase in price. We haven't seen that yet, and we have seen a lot of cheese come to the market in recent days, but put that one on the card that could pop up at any given time moving forward as far as spurring a milk rally.
2: Matt Trennell, one of the senior dairy analysts with EverAg out of their Platteville office, joining us live here on the Midwest Farm Report. A point well taken there on the heat, Matt. That's a story that we'll be talking about and telling for the next couple of weeks for sure. You've got another story that I did not see about a processing plant fire. Tell me about that one.
25: Yeah, so this one comes to us from Arizona, and it is a powder plant. On Sunday, they ended up having a fire in one of the dryers, and from my knowledge and what I've read, it is one of the larger non-fat dry milk powder plants, specifically in Arizona, but also a fairly major one in the southwest part of the country. Ultimately, it sounded like they have two dryers within that particular plant. And as of the month of May, that particular plant processed 13 million pounds of non-fat was the number that we had picked up from our sources. Ultimately, we're not entirely sure yet how long that is going to persist. Initial guesses were days or maybe a week or two, and we're likely to have some sort of update early next week. But I guess the setbacks are likely going to be mainly in grading issues potentially. There is also a butter churn within that particular plant that is operating normally, according to our sources. It's likely that a lot of this milk that would have gone into that Arizona plant will get rerouted into New Mexico, actually. So New Mexico has a Leprino plant in Portales, New Mexico, that was actually down over the last month for maintenance. And that milk is going to likely end up in there for at least a few days or a few weeks. It shouldn't be a huge deal, but we did see the non-fat dry milk price add 10 cents a pound on Monday. We did see class four futures up 90 cents to a buck. Since then, we've seen GDT Pulse come out on Tuesday, which took their price down into the 130s, and we have taken back most of those gains already. So markets are kind of looking at it as a nothing burger so far.
2: All right. Well, I appreciate the update, Matt. Matt Travel joining us live on the Midwest Farm Report. Ever.ag, the website. Have a great 4th of July, everybody. We'll see you soon.
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1: Well, the Brewers have won three straight. That's after taking down the Reds 4-2 last night. It was Garrett Mitchell's night, going 4-for-4 with two doubles, and then he drove in the go-ahead run in the seventh with a triple, would later score in a wild pitch for some insurance. Trevor Megill came on for the save, his 12th of the year, while Aaron Ashby picked up his MLB-leading 12th win with one of the third scoreless innings. The team's going to close out the series this afternoon at American Family Field. First pitch is at 1:10. Turn to the Badgers. They made the hire of Sean Eichhorst as their new athletic director official yesterday. He spoke to reporters, and his time at Nebraska came up. He was fired in 2017 after the Huskers football program fell off under his watch, but he says it was a very big learning experience.
2: I know this. Football is really important. I get that. I understand that. I played it. I've been around the best. I'm connected to the best thought leaders relative to football. And so what I take away is growth. We all learn, especially times of adversity, resilience, all those things we talk to our young people about. I'm looking in the mirror.
1: Eichhorst will be introduced at an event at Camp Randall Stadium here in the near future.
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1: Well, the U.S. men's national team won its first knockout stage game in the World Cup since 2002 last night with a 2-0 win over Bosnia-Herzegovina. The U.S. advances to the round of 16, where it's going to face Belgium on Monday in Seattle. With this Wisconsin Sports Zone Network update, I'm Zach Kyle, Print.
0: Play it safe? Nah.
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0: We don't abide by your rules. 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
1: Yes, welcome in. Over the Line, the final morning, at least for me. Sorry, RJ, you're going to be here for the long haul.
5: It's okay.
1: Zach Heilprin in for Ebo. He'll be back on Monday. We are all off tomorrow. Well, are you working tomorrow?
5: No.
1: All right. So the entire office is off?
5: Yes.
1: Okay, good. So we will have a best-of show tomorrow. I have no idea what that's going to look like. Ebo's going to take care of that. But we got a plenty to get to here today, RJ. What a day for the U.S. men's national team. What a day for the Americans in the World Cup.
6: Advancing
1: in the knockout stage for the first time in 24 years. They did it under duress, I would say, because they had to do it with 10 guys for the final 30 minutes after an absolute trash call that sent Flo Allagan to the sideline with a red card. But the U.S. is moving on. And now they will move on and play Belgium. It was just, I mean, it was an amazing game. They scored early and then got an amazing free kick late in that one to make it 2-0 to beat Bosnia and Herzegovina. And they send those guys home. You know what? You know who was right?
5: Who was right?
1: The reporter from from Los Angeles that we were playing earlier this week.
5: Oh.
1: She was right.
5: Didn't want none of this.
1: She didn't. Bosnia, you don't want none of this, but you're going to get it. And they gave it to him. Yes.
5: So was Tim Howard then.
1: Tim Howard was right as well. Don't get off the plane or don't get off the bus. You shouldn't even get off the plane in San Francisco, right? They should be in San Jose. But it was, an amazing game. And I know that there's probably not everybody is jacked up for this, but it's electric when the team. I mean, this is the world's game. And I get we like to be different. Mm-hmm. Americans like to be different. But to hear Country Roads playing after the game, chills, man, chills, absolute chills. So that was awesome. I'm going to have some reaction to that. Also, today I feel like it's just going to be all about how do you manage to get Flo Balogun's red card overturned? Because it's a huge loss. He's their leading scorer. Yeah. He had two goals in the first.

0: game. He had one yesterday. He's an amazing player. And they need him big time against a Belgian team that came back. They were down 2-0 to Senegal in the 80s. It was like in the 85th minute. They finally got it 2-1. Then they scored again in the 88th minute. And then they got a penalty just before the end of extra time. It was about to go to penalties, and a guy got taken down in the box with maybe like a minute left, 2 minutes left. Tough scene for Senegal. But it'll be Belgium and the U.S. next Monday in Seattle. That place is going to be absolute scenes. Going to be absolutely amazing. So we've got to get plenty of that. But yeah, already people are calling for an appeal of that red card, which
1: apparently they can't.
0: Well, I mean, I guess they can appeal, but it's very unlikely it'll get overturned.
1: Yeah.
0: Right? Mark Clattenburg, who is a former FIFA official. He works for Fox now, had some comments on it. And also he takes issue with the fact that it was a red card, that they went to VAR and
1: slowed it down.
0: And yes, he does step on the back of the ankle, but he didn't even see the guy.
1: No. So the guy jumped right in front of him.
0: Correct.
1: From behind.
0: Yeah.
1: As he was lunging for the ball.
0: Right. And there has to be some malice to it. And there wasn't any malice.
1: There was none.
0: So it was an unfortunate thing. And you know what? We're hosting this tournament. You guys, I mean, they are allowing President Trump to hand out the trophy at the end of this thing. Maybe he needs to put his hand on the scale a little bit more here and be like, hey, FIFA, figure it out.
1: You're fired.
0: Change it to a yellow card. Change it to a red. He missed the last 35 minutes of the game, 35 minutes of the game. That's enough of a punishment.
1: Yeah. Like, watching that game as an uninitiated international soccer fan.
0: Soccer guy.
1: I felt like the entire game was reffed in the favor of Bosnia and Herzegovina for the sake of possibly having the United States not make it through. What it felt like to me.
0: So I'll say this. Venezuela, the guy who called the assistant official that called the guy, the ref over to look
1: at
0: the VAR, he's from Venezuela.
1: Okay.
0: What did the U.S. do to Venezuela?
1: Yeah.
0: I think we know what the U.S. did to Venezuela.
1: I mean, Messi didn't even get a yellow card when he stepped on the back of some guy's ankle.
0: And here is the other part of it. If that was Messi, if that was Mbappe, if that was Ronaldo, if that was fill in international star here, would that have been a red card? My guess is not.
1: No.
0: Alexi Lalas, who I know a lot of people are tired of listening to here, and I am too, but he's right. He said if it was Messi, there's not a chance that it would have been a red card. There's not a chance. They would never knock him out.
1: Yeah.
0: And now they've taken away the U.S.'s best scorer.
1: Yep.
0: And they have to go and play a Belgium team that as I said before, came back from a 2-0 deficit against Senegal to win. It's BS. It's BS. So we're gonna get to that. We're gonna get into some of the other things that were said, because it was a hell of a performance after the red card, playing with 10 men, and they kept on the front foot. They kept going after it. So, again, I don't think either of us are big-time soccer guys, but I am when the U.S. is playing, I'll get invested when the U.S. is playing in a major international competition. I'll get invested. It's kind of like the Olympics. Like, I'm not going to sit here and say that I watch swimming any other time other than the Olympics.
1: Absolutely.
0: I can promise you I've never seen a speed skating match outside of the Olympics.
1: Curling,
0: nope, couldn't care less about any curling whatsoever, unless it's the U.S. against another team. So we will get further into that. The Brewers took care of Cincinnati, shocker, again, beat them 4-2. It was Garrett Mitchell's night. Garrett Mitchell went 4-for-4, two doubles, and an RBI triple that put them ahead.
1: I missed that home run by that much.
0: Yeah. Would have
1: had the head for the cycle.
0: Yes. When, you know, who the Reds have been... The team that the Brewers get cycled
1: against. Chad Mohler.
0: Specifically, Christian Yelich, I think both of his are against the Reds.
1: Yep. Was Chad Mohler's against the Reds? I think it was.
0: I honestly don't remember Chad Mohler at all. Yeah. It was impressive what Gary Mitchell did, and they win 4-2, and they have now won three straight, and they've beaten the Reds 51 times in the last... What did I say yesterday? It was 50,
1: yes, Chad Mohler 50, in 2004, April 27th, 2004 versus Cincinnati.
0: You got one of those. You got one of those dumb memories, like me.
1: Sure do.
0: Like me. You know what I mean? Remembering absolutely ridiculously worthless stuff like that. Mine's more confined to the Badgers, but and I'm sure you have some of that too.
1: I do.
0: But it's come on. I don't even know who Chad. I've never heard the name.
1: Yeah.
0: Much less that the team that he had his cycle against 22 years ago.
1: First player since Paul Molitor hit for the cycle back in
0: 2004. Awesome. Who?
1: Paul Molitor.
0: You said 2004.
1: Oh, sorry. Since first Brewers player since Paul Molitor in 1991 to hit for the cycle, and that happened in 2004.
0: Great. All right. Sounds good. So they get that win. They'll go for the sweep this afternoon, and then they head out west to take on Arizona here this holiday weekend. Also, Wisconsin officially made the hire of Sean Eichhorst, I guess, official yesterday. he spoke with reporters yesterday, so we'll play some of that audio throughout the morning. He was asked about the Nebraska disaster, and he called it a learning experience, said he understands how important football is, and that, you know, if you don't grow from something like that, then you're bound to repeat it. And he said he's tied to some of the best minds in football, and he takes all that information in before making any decisions. So we'll listen to him talk a little bit, maybe even Eric Wilcox, the interim chancellor, because another question was asked, did you look into what happened at Nebraska? Did you do your due diligence? And while he would not break down exactly what they did, they were absolutely certainly invested in how that played out, because that's the last time he oversaw an athletic department. That was 9 years ago.
1: Yeah.
0: So we'll see. And another huge move in the NBA. And this one, a huge shock, because the two players that got traded are not nearly on the same level.
1: No.
0: Jaylen Brown gets out of Boston and goes to Philly. Philly and Boston trading.
1: Yeah, that seems weird.
0: And sending back Paul George, who can barely stay healthy, and a few picks. Boston people are beside themselves. This guy was the NBA MVP back in 2024 when they won their title, and had a ridiculous season this year when Jason Tatum wasn't available. But they probably had to move him after they tried to move him for Giannis, right?
1: Like we whiffed on you here.
0: Yeah, and he is one of those personalities that certainly would not, I don't think, would be able to work himself back in and be okay being in Boston if you're getting shopped like that.
1: Yeah.
0: So they move on from Jaylen Brown, who's still pretty young and a really good player, probably a top 10 player in the league, maybe a top 7, something like that. So it was a busy day. All right, let's get to the phone lines here this morning, and I believe we know who this is going to be. Scotty, good morning.
2: Good morning, guys. Happy 4th of July. How are you?
0: Doing fantastic. Can't wait for Saturday. Actually, can't wait for tomorrow.
1: Yeah. Starts tomorrow.
0: I shouldn't even say that. I can't wait till 10 a.m. this morning.
2: So this is my interesting question. Maybe you can have some fun with this. Did you ever do any stupid things with fireworks when you were kids that your mom said not to do? And now you realize she was right.
0: Well, Scott, I did see a couple tweets last week from various people saying there's quite a few people in this country that are spending their final weekend without 10 fingers. So I should say with 10 fingers. So I've never been a huge fireworks guy. So no, I don't know that I've ever been tempted to put like an M80 in my hand and just hold it. Which apparently some people are doing.
2: Yeah. How about you, RJ?
1: I tended to do stuff responsibly, mostly because I'd get yelled at before I got to the point of, hey, where did the person go with the fireworks that shouldn't have them?
2: Well, let's put it this way. My mom was right as a kid, but I never knew it. I had some bottle rockets. You know what a planter is?
1: Yeah.
2: Okay. So we lived up on a hill, and I decided my brother brought back some bottle rockets from Florida. So anyhow, I decided to shoot them, but I shoot them more than one at a time out of copper tubes, out of a planter.
1: Yeah.
2: But here's the kicker. is some of them didn't go off in time. It took me three goes of bottle rockets to figure out that the fuses weren't the same.
0: That's good work. That is good work.
2: And the interesting part was I almost blew my nose off doing it because a couple times those fuses went off early. And what happened was when it came out of that pipe, it blew up. And then I used to blow up anthills with black cats.
1: Yeah. Yep. Been there.
2: But you got to remember, my brother uses your cherry bombs out of slingshots.
0: You sound like your parents weren't even watching you guys. I mean, what was going on, Scott?
2: They just let my parents worked, and I was at the age where I could. It was after school. I was kind of bored. I remember, Zach, this is Dodgeville, okay?
0: Oh, this is that. You're from Evo's hometown.
1: Yep. You didn't know that?
2: Didn't you know that?
0: I did not.
1: Just found out. Apparently.
0: Hey, you learn something new every day, and it came at 6:15 in the morning. So I'm good for the day then.
2: One more quick, something you didn't know, another trivia is, Evo, when I used to be a mobile DJ, used to come to the show all the time.
0: Really? I did not know that.
2: Yeah.
0: That is interesting.
2: Yeah, that's actually where I met him. And then through things, I've known him probably 10 years now.
0: Okay.
2: I started doing trivia back when I lived in Mount Horeb, about 7-8 years ago.
1: More than that.
2: Well, at least.
1: Yeah, no, you're going on like 10.
2: Well, and see, I go back to the, is it Joe and Ebert and Evo? Joe.
1: Yep, correct.
2: Yeah. So, that does mention credit. Well, let's see how you do it. By the way, it's been a fun week.
0: Agreed. I'm planning to kill this, Scott. I'm very confident that I'm going to have a good day.
2: We'll see. Another Saturday night.
1: Cat Stevens.
2: Yep. Take it easy.
1: Take it easy, the Eagles.
2: Yep. With or without you. Ebo doesn't like this group.
1: You too.
2: Yep. A beauty would kill.
1: Duran Duran.
2: Yep, from the same movie. I Need a Lover.
1: Good for you.
2: Ah, funny. Funny.
0: John Mellencamp.
2: Funny. Cinnamon Girl.
0: Crazy Horse.
2: Yeah.
1: Neil Young.
2: That's a good guess. Yeah.
1: It's his band.
0: All right, so what's the question? It's his band, then that's right.
2: Okay. Well, I'll give you...
0: No, it's fine.
2: Yeah, Half-Breed.
1: Cher.
2: Yep, Get Down Tonight.
1: Casey and the Sunshine Band.
2: Eye in the Sky.
1: Alan Parsons Project.
2: Yep, Rocking Down the Highway.
0: Yeah. Doobie Brothers.
2: Yeah. Love you guys. It was fun.
1: It was.
2: As you can tell, it's allergy season.
0: Yep. Appreciate it, Scott.
1: We're in the peak of it, Scott.
2: Yep. Happy 4th. Take care, Zach. Take care, RJ.
1: You too.
0: Later. Have a good 4th. All righty. Okay. That was a good week of trivia.
1: It was.
0: I feel like we killed
1: it. You could tell you've been studying.
0: Yeah, I feel like you absolutely could tell I've been studying.
1: Yeah.
0: I dominated
1: it.
0: Dominated it. All right. Plenty more coming up. We've got soccer. We've got Sarn Eichhorst. We've got Brewers. Got maybe a little NBA. This was supposed to be the deadest time of the year. That's why Ebo went on vacation. We've got some things to talk about this week. It's been nice.
1: Yeah.
0: And we got.
1: Usually, it's just us looking at each other being like, hey.
0: What do we do for 4 hours?
1: How's your day going?
0: Yeah. What do we do for 2 hours? We will have some guests this morning. Bill Huber coming up at 7:20 to talk a little Packers, because obviously, why not? It is July. It's July, which means training camp starts this month. We can say that now. And yeah, I'm. again, not wishing away that month, but I need some football.
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0: Welcome back in. Did you see those people that climbed to the top of the Empire State Building yesterday?
1: Yeah, I heard about that.
0: And then unfurled a flag up there. It said something about love. And then the guy apparently proposed.
1: Who doesn't love love?
0: Kind of making it tough for everybody else, aren't they?
1: Yeah, a little bit.
0: That's the thing. Yeah. Why you got to be doing that? Why you got to be doing that, guy?
1: Why you got to do that?
0: But it also led to very nice meme stuff.
1: Yeah.
0: It's beautiful because now you can just put whatever you want on that flag. I've seen some this morning that are free Balogun. I saw another one that said Ron Dane's the all-time leading rusher in the NCAA history.
1: Oh, nice.
0: I would say I
1: can't. Did you make that one?
0: Yes. But it was me. Yes, it was. So we were having a discussion at the commercial about Garrett Mitchell. He had a great night. Went 4-for-4, two doubles, a triple that gave them the go-ahead run, and then obviously scored on a pass ball or a wild pitch to make it 4-2 there in the seventh inning. But earlier in the game, he was called out. You were telling me about this. I've watched the video. Why did they not call blocking the play? Or safe?
1: I mean, he was safe and it was a block.
0: You were all up in arms about this. You were getting up and showing me everything. And now what do you say? I'm asking you why wasn't it?
1: Because they're stupid.
0: Okay, they just didn't want to overturn it or what?
1: I don't know. But like watching that on TV while it was happening live, safe, and the plate was blocked, and I don't understand why. It was, well, first of all, human error. That's why it was called an out. But, like, when you go to replay and you clearly see the guy's foot blocking the path to the plate before he has the ball, why is that not called?
0: Yeah, and the announcers were saying blocking the plate. Either one way or the other, either he was safe or it was blocking the plate. The run should have counted.
1: Yeah. But here we are. We got to win.
0: They did. Again.
1: Both my teams just getting jobbed by the refs.
0: Both of your teams.
1: Yep.
0: Who's your other team?
1: The U.S.
0: Oh, okay. Did you watch the game yesterday?
1: I'm American.
0: Did you watch the game last night?
1: Which one?
0: Both of them.
1: Yeah.
0: Okay.
1: I was out.
0: You went dual TV?
1: And they had it on two TVs.
0: There you go. I like it. I've been trying to limit my time in bars during the week.
1: Yeah, I am too. I usually just go on Fridays and Saturdays now. And not like same weekend. You know, it's usually a Friday or a Saturday.
0: I don't judge you if it's Friday and Saturday.
1: I know. But so
0: we should be judging myself.
1: We had a group of friends who was like, we're out of diamonds for the game. I was like,
0: let's do it up.
1: Yeah. Cause we hadn't started making dinner yet. We were getting ready to. And then she was all like, well, blah, it takes a while. I'm like, well, then let's just go to diamonds.
0: Let's go. We don't have to cook it. And they bring us drinks.
1: Yeah. Yeah. So I ended up with there was a lot of people there. So like, when goals were scored,
0: people going crazy.
1: It was a good environment.
0: I honestly, it's the one thing I miss about going to games and covering games.
1: Yeah,
0: is being in bars and enjoying like when something goes crazy.
1: Yeah.
0: Like, when there's something crazy on the TV. Like I watched the first game of the world, when they beat Paraguay 4-1. It was in a bar, and it was very few people were paying attention because it was not that kind of a bar. It was people were wondering why the sound of the game was on at the bar. They were like, why are we not listening? Why can't we listen to something else? Nobody wants to hear the World Cup. And I'm like, hey, we're here. I do. But
1: so you went somewhere other than Monks?
0: I mean, RJ, what do you got to do that for?
1: do they know that?
0: They do not. If Monks was as close as it used to be, when I lived in Sun Prairie, Monks would be the place you would go no matter what. It's a little bit of further drive for me now, being in Wanakee.
1: Yeah.
0: It's much easier to stumble to Rips or stumble to some other places right down the street. So, yes, I did not. But I've missed that. I love watching sports in a bar, especially if it's going well for your team. If it's bad for your team, not so much.
1: Oh,
0: but
1: no,
0: when it's going crazy for your team, those are memories that you keep.
1: Like when we played Alabama and we were like tied with them at half. And then when was it?
0: 2015?
1: Yeah. And then they came back and it was just like, oh, okay.
0: Derrick Henry concussed Mike Caputo?
1: Yeah.
0: Yeah.
1: I was having a great time in the first half.
0: And then, Joe Stave throwing tutties.
1: And then I didn't have a car, so I was driven down there. I'm like,
0: how do I get out of here?
1: I want an Uber. And they're like, no, I'll take you. I'm like, I kind of want to go now. Like, it'll be fine.
0: I don't want to watch the rest of this. Yeah. No,
1: I don't want to be here.
0: Leaving the bar early is also a very tried and true method to get away from it. Right. And then you don't watch SportsCenter for a few days.
1: Oh, yeah.
0: Just in case.
1: That was always the worst when you had like a just deflating loss.
0: The worst loss ever.
1: I mean, at least nowadays there is no SportsCenter.
0: I mean, there is.
1: Well, there is. But you know what I mean.
0: But then you just avoid. I mean,
1: they go to the talk shows and they don't talk about my teams.
0: I'll be quite honest. Like, unless it's the Packers, the only ones we're going to get talked about.
1: That's it.
0: And right now, I shouldn't say it's the Packers. It won't be the Bucks anymore.
1: Nope.
0: Because Giannis is gone.
1: He's gone.
0: And
1: they did their job.
0: Right. And the Brewers only will get talked about because of Miz.
1: Yeah.
0: Like he gets
1: every 5 days.
0: He gets a lot of shine.
1: Yeah. Well, yeah.
0: And he's going this afternoon. He'll be on the bump. Chase Burns going for Cincinnati. Some really good matchup.
1: Oh, yeah.
0: It's a.
1: You want to go?
0: I do not.
1: Okay.
0: Are you going?
1: No.
0: Okay. Well, then I don't think. Then we're fine.
1: I'm here.
0: You are, but the game's not till 1:10.
1: I know. I'd be on my way already.
0: Would you?
1: In the parking lot.
0: Probably.
1: Just be like, hey,
0: the parking lot's not open yet.
1: Open up.
0: That's okay.
1: I'll crack one in line.
0: That's okay. I don't care.
1: I didn't hear no bell.
0: I'll do what I want. I will do what I want. All right, let's go back to the phones. Who we got this morning? Hello?
2: Kyrie Kumaté.
1: Kyrie
0: Kumaté. Eric and I-90.
1: Top of Toma Hill to you.
2: Didn't we?
0: We're almost there.
2: Top of Toma Hill to you. We made it.
1: We did make it.
2: Right. Yes. Off tomorrow.
0: Oh, yeah.
1: Yeah.
2: Right?
0: Yep.
2: I didn't know you had Grant coming in. Has Grant been coming in like early?
0: He has been.
1: He is 8 o'clock hour.
0: He has, and he's been complaining about it too. But I don't fault him for complaining. He's doing me. He's doing me a solid by coming in about an hour earlier than he normally does. But it means he hasn't been able to go to the gym, which is a rather significant problem. Because then he just lashes out. And it's been very appreciative that he's come in. I love talking with Grant, having Grant on.
2: Well, you've taken away his recreational sprinting, right?
0: I mean, yes,
2: recreational sprinting hour. It's happening. You made a little joke about that, and it's happening. It is. So,
0: nice.
2: I sent you a text, and I don't know if it was the right thing to do. It's because it's really bad for radio, right? And because it's a video, and it's like it's just two mediums that just don't gel together. Nobody knows what we're talking about.
0: Oh, sure.
2: we were talking about litigation. You know, litigating sports teams.
0: Yep.
2: And I sent your guy who would be a really good witness for the defense or prosecution, depending on whether you're trying to say Jordan Love is good or not. And there's all kinds of those witnesses out there.
0: There are. If you stick to facts, I think you're okay. I think if you're saying, is Jordan Love good? And you're defending, yes, he is. There's some good facts you can bring out.
2: There's a lot of them. There's a lot of them. You know, and sometimes you're like, yeah, he's good, but they need the whole team, right, to get it done.
0: Mm-hmm. Yeah.
2: So I think that you guys can clearly say that he's probably doing his part, other than not getting it done in the end, right? I mean, that's what we really look at quarterbacks, like Josh, Patrick Mahomes has been able to finish, right?
0: Correct.
2: Right, it's finishing.
0: Yeah.
2: So we could have a court case on whether he can finish or not.
0: Yes.
2: Right?
0: But you can't have...
2: That's very hard to do.
0: Yeah. You can't have... What you can't have is a court case to say he's not any good. Like that, to me, there's the evidence is overwhelming that he's a good quarterback. Will he ever reach the level of greatness? We'll see. I think what you're saying there is that he needs to finish to reach the level of greatness. He can only do so much, right? Like he can't play defense. What he can do is get a first down in that fourth quarter against the Bears. And then we're not talking about, giving up a 24-point lead or whatever it ended up being. His 18-point lead? We're not talking about it if he gets a first down or two there in the fourth quarter, but he didn't, and Christian Watson didn't catch a pass, and so now we're talking about Jordan Love not being able to finish.
2: Like, that's only 1,000% right, you know, I guess. If there was 1,000%, it was right 10 times at least.
0: Yep.
2: For sure, right? So, but it doesn't satisfy... Doesn't satisfy the jury.
0: Correct.
2: The jury ends up watching the game, right?
0: Yes.
2: And they're like, this sucks. That's what ends up happening, right?
0: Correct.
2: That's what ends. You went right to offense is the best defense because if we keep the ball away from them, they'll win.
0: Because head coach Jeff Hafley couldn't get a stop.
2: Because head coach Jeff Hafley couldn't. There's so many trials that have to happen. We got so much work to do.
0: We do.
2: We got to get down and study. We got to bring the evidence. It's better than political talk radio. I got to get off that.
0: Absolutely.
2: I got to get off of it.
0: Yeah, and we got about four weeks to litigate it until we actually have football to talk about. So we'll get that done.
2: Then there's a little, you know, I mean, there's evidence every week then. That's really what's...
0: It's a long trial.
2: It's an 18-week trial plus 4 weeks of, you know, the final deliberation. So we got a lot going on and a lot of court cases to argue. One thing I just wanted to say is that I have been listening to a little political talk radio, okay?
0: Okay.
2: And what I love, and you guys don't do this, okay? You guys don't do this. Which I think you got to start doing is like advertising. Like you'll be talking and then you'll do an advertisement live.
0: Sure.
2: Right?
0: Yep.
2: You don't do that, right? You don't go, hey, you know.
3: Well, they got to pay us for that.
2: Nobody wants to pay you for that.
0: Well, I mean, they'll pay Ebo for it. We'll do it on the camp. We'll do it on the podcast. But yeah, we're not giving out free ads. No free ads. No free ads in this business. Like I'll stump for Brennan's Market. They got the best deli, they got the best meat, they got the best produce. It's here on the west side of Madison. If you're looking for craft beer, get after it. I'll stump for Brennan's all day long.
3: There you go.
2: You just gave them free advertising.
0: Nope, they're paying. They pay for it.
3: They pay Zach.
2: Wow.
0: Yep.
2: Okay, so I'm just going to give you an example, and it's not that I'm political. Okay.
3: Yeah.
2: And I'm not trying to pick one side or the other. But I'm going to talk. I'm going to be like a political talk radio host. There's what we have here is Islamo-Nazis and Marxists taking over the country. And it's going to doom us all. New York City's on fire. Have you ever had trouble sleeping at night? I do now. All right. You need a ghost bed.
0: Right.
2: You need a ghost bed to cool yourself off. You know?
0: Yeah.
2: That's the way I feel.
0: Yeah.
2: It's like it's a mess. It's a mess out there. And you would think something would have got better. But if you listen to political talk radio, nothing's gotten better at all.
3: At all.
2: All right?
0: Everything's the worst ever.
2: Everything is the worst ever. And there are people out here that are trying to take over the country, and we have to stop them. So I'm still the only one who can prevent forest fires. I'm pretty busy,
0: right?
2: You know?
0: Yeah.
2: So I got a lot to do, and I got to litigate. I got to litigate for the Vikings to convince them because they're good.
0: That is true. You have a significant number of things to do this summer.
2: I do. I got a busy summer, and it won't be long. We'll get over this 4th of July, and not get over it. We'll celebrate it. 250 years, that's a good deal. I mean, we need that. That's pretty good.
0: Yep. Not yet, but...
2: And then we'll get on with... We really, after July 4th, you start downhill where you get better gas mileage.
0: Yeah.
2: We're going to get there faster.
0: Yep.
2: So 4th of July is really top of Toma Hill if you're heading for the football season.
0: Yes.
2: And we're going to crest it, and we're going to head straight headlong right into it. So
0: can't
2: pretty
0: wait.
2: Pretty happy you guys have a great fourth.
3: You too.
2: Can't wait. And it's been a great week talking with you guys. It's been refreshing.
0: Well, we appreciate that. Yeah. We appreciate that. Have a great fourth, man.
2: Yep, you too, bud.
0: Later. Yeah, I mean, there's literally no conversation about Jordan Love, whether he's good or not. I mean, that's not a conversation.
3: Correct.
0: The conversation is whether he can ever get to the point where he is the guy, where you're talking about him as one of the best quarterbacks in the league. Statistically, yeah. QBR-wise, he was last year.
3: Statistically speaking.
0: Statistically, not great. Who was that? That was...
3: Who is the one from the Browns, right?
0: It wasn't Deshaun Kizer.
1: Okay.
0: It was the guy from UCLA. Statistically, not great.
1: Statistically, not great. Yeah, who is that? We still have the clip in there.
0: Correct. God.
1: It's on the sounder button.
0: This is embarrassing. Who was the backup quarterback for the Pack? This is bad. Brett Hundley.
3: Boom. Oh, yeah.
0: Yep. Statistically, not great. I'll have to find that clip. It's a good clip. But no, there's no argument to say that he's not good. It's whether he can hit the next level.
3: Yeah.
0: And do it when it truly, truly matters.
3: Right.
0: Again, he can't catch his passes. He can only throw them. Christian Watson. But one or two first downs in that fourth quarter against the Bears, we're not having the conversation we had to have all off season. Yeah. About Caleb Williams and Iceman and all that BS.
3: Iceman.
0: Give me a break. Give me a break.
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0: Welcome back in. Zach Heilprin and RJ with you. Ebo on vacation. Have you been paying attention at all to his travels? Just based on social media?
1: A little bit, but not like intently.
0: Not locked in?
1: Yeah.
0: And this would actually be something I would be doing as well. A lot of drinking. A lot of drinks.
1: That's usually a key component of Ebo's vacations.
0: Well, same.
1: Well,
0: zero judgment on that.
1: Oh, none.
0: Right?
1: None, yeah.
0: Jealousy, more like it.
1: I mean, yeah. Like, I'm sitting here not drinking.
0: You're doing what?
1: I'm sitting here not drinking.
0: Congratulations.
1: I'm just saying, I'd rather be on vacation.
0: Yes, absolutely.
1: With a drink in my hand.
0: Do you have any vacations coming up?
1: No.
0: Nothing exciting?
1: Not really.
0: You don't take a lot of vacations, do you?
1: No, it's more like long weekend kind of things.
0: Yeah. Why is that?
1: I don't know. Just have nowhere to go. I've really never. Going to the Maryland game in November.
0: Is that the first time you've ever been to Maryland?
1: No.
0: Did you go in 2015?
1: Yeah.
0: It's fine. It's not as bad as Rutgers, but it's also...
1: That's the only Big Ten school... Well, not since the new additions. The only Big Ten school stadium I haven't been to.
0: Rutgers?
1: Yeah.
0: You ain't missing anything.
1: Yeah, that's what I hear. Everybody's like, you don't need to go. It's cool
0: New
1: to say.
0: New Jersey is the worst.
1: And Piscataway is just...
0: New Jersey...
1: Ron and Jersey might disagree, but...
0: It's the worst. I had the worst. We told travel stories in the camp.
1: Yeah.
0: And me and Jesse both have travel stories from going to New Jersey. Because you fly into Newark, and then Piscataway is 45 minutes away. Piscataway's fine. But New Jersey in itself, the first time I ever went there, I did not get to book my hotel.
1: Oh.
0: Someone else booked the hotel. This was 2014. Okay. So it was before I worked here.
1: Yeah.
0: Someone else got to book the hotel. They booked a Quality Inn.
1: Oh,
0: which is fine,
1: nice.
0: Right?
1: Like, yeah.
0: It's quality. Yeah. It's a quality.
1: Quality Inn. I got it in the name.
0: Got there. There was zero quality about that place. It was the worst of ever. I walked in the front lobby. It reeked, and there were people upstairs yelling to people downstairs. And the front desk staff was yelling back up, and it was. I'm like, this is bad.
1: Sounds like a word Kate would say on air.
0: Yes, and then got into the room, paper thin walls, so you could hear everything that was going on next door. You could hear like mice running around, roaches. It was everything. It was horrible. Sat on the bed. It was like a paper. Like it looked like it was a cardboard box. Like that, it felt like a cardboard bed.
1: Yeah.
0: It was bad. So I went to the bathroom, picked up my stuff, walked out, and left, and went and paid for a place myself.
1: Oh.
0: which back then was probably not necessarily in my ability to do so.
1: Yeah,
0: right.
1: But it was the decision you had to make.
0: Couldn't do it. Disgusting. Also, getting back into the airport is like a maze over there. So,
1: oh, really?
0: Yeah. It's horrible.
1: Oh, hey.
0: Do you have bad travel stories from your trips to any of these games? Probably not, huh?
1: Not really.
0: You're all first class.
1: Not all first class. Not really. Like, don't really have any bad travel stories while with the team. And haven't really had a bad one when... My buddies and I have been going to games.
0: Jesse's got the worst. Jesse's got the absolute. He stayed at more Red Roof Inns.
1: Oh, yeah.
0: Than anybody else in the country.
1: He has the roof points.
0: Which I'm sure he doesn't have.
1: Well, I don't think there are roof points.
0: Wait, there probably is. But
1: Are there Red Roof Inns still?
0: Yes. Oh. Absolutely. Yes.
1: Okay.
0: He stayed one in when we went to the bowl game in Vegas in 21. He got stuck in Detroit, forgot to tell the place that we were staying that he wasn't going to be there, so they canceled his room. He gets out there. They're like, sorry, we don't have any room, and there's no rooms left. And so he's like, well, crap. Has to leave, and the hotel across the street's Red Roof Inn, right next to the strip club, and what appeared to be some chalk outlines. We're not, he wasn't positive, but he's stayed in some brutal, brutal hotels. Probably not anymore. Not with being with Badger Connect anymore, but yeah, it's a tough scene.
1: Oh, you can still get, you can still franchise Red Roof Inns.
0: That's going to be a no for me.
1: And there are Ready Rewards.
0: Ready Rewards.
1: R-E-D-I Rewards.
0: Why?
1: Save on every stay and earn points towards free nights.
0: Ridiculous. You know what else was ridiculous?
1: What's that?
0: Red cards.
1: I see what you did there.
0: Did you see that? But did you retweeted a post from a U.S. men's national team fan account.
1: Yep.
0: And it was pictures, side-by-side pictures of the exact plays that Flo Balogun made last night that got him a red card, and the same play that Messi made earlier in the tournament that earned him no penalty whatsoever.
1: Right. And again, he saw the guy. Like, he was like, hey, watch this.
0: Yeah, exactly. Exactly. Which, again, bit of a problem. But here's Mark Clattenburg, who is Fox's official guy, like, that will be able to talk about rules and that type of stuff. He's a former FIFA official. But this is what he had to say about the play and whether he thought it was a good play that should have actually resulted in a red card.
2: The problem you've got is, to reach a criteria of the red card, it has to be some speed, there has to be some force, and there has to be some malice. This lacked that. But what it does have, which is what the element of the VAR is hiding behind, is it endangers the safety of the opponent because of that foot-on-foot challenge, which could have acted and ended with a broken ankle. So what they've done is they've looked at the consequence of the challenge. However, in my opinion, this didn't endanger the safety of the opponent. Balogun doesn't even look for the foul. It's one of them where it happens in a split second. He puts his foot down and catches the opponent. It was an accidental challenge. And for me, this did not reach the criteria of a red card. And it shouldn't have been a VAR intervention.
0: Agreed.
1: Yeah.
0: Agreed.
1: You know, could you imagine if after Lee Evans scored his touchdown against Michigan State and crumpled that dude's leg, they went to VAR and they're like, you're out.
0: Yeah. Right?
1: That's what this is.
0: I mean, this is significant. He's their best scorer. He's that dude when it comes to scoring goals up front. I don't know that they have anybody that is on his level. Mm-hmm. And now they're going to have to play against a Belgium team who's coming off a ridiculous comeback. They're going to have to play against him on Monday in Seattle.
1: Yeah.
0: And there's no way to get him back on the field. And that is a significant problem. And again, President Trump, put your finger on the scale. Step up and put your finger on the scale.
1: He could put some of those billions he has earned in his presidency towards
0: paying off officials. I mean, FIFA is known for taking some bribes.
1: It's a new FIFA.
0: They have.
1: That's why they went to Qatar.
0: I mean, it's insane. I would say yes, obviously. And then they played it during the football season, which was horrible. Very tough scene. But no, put your thumb on the scale and figure out a way to get Flo Balogun back on the field for the U.S.
1: If you somehow get your way to give the trophy away, you can figure this out.
0: Exactly.
3: You're hit. You're bleeding, man.
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0: Just a minute or so here before the top of the hour. Again, coming up at 7:20, going to be talking Packers with Bill Huber from Packers on SI. So looking forward to that. They've had some bad weather up there, up in Green Bay. I know we've had some bad storms down here. He lost a huge tree in his front yard. Like, it dug up. Like, it was... I don't know that I've seen a tree like that pulled out of the ground like that. I'm sure there have been a ton. I just never been in my house.
1: Yeah.
0: But yeah, it was tough. It was a bad look. Or it looked bad, I should say. So we'll talk with him. Packers about less than 4 weeks away from getting into training camp. The rookies there on the 27th. The veterans there on the 28th. First practice on the 29th. I believe that was 4 weeks from yesterday. I think that's a Wednesday. Are you excited? Excited for football? Getting ready for football?
1: Let's go.
0: Yeah. Again, not wishing away the summer, but...
1: I mean football, not football.
0: Yeah. Not wishing away the summer, but it is what it... It's time. It's time.
1: Indeed.
0: Yeah. All right. Coming up, we'll have more soccer, baseball. Talk a little Brewers as well after the top of the hour. Blame it on the beach, grown men don't cry.
2: We've got Wisconsin sports covered.

0: 10. Meanwhile, Sean Eichhorst believes his experience since being fired at Nebraska in 2017 will serve him well at Wisconsin as he becomes the new athletic director. The school made the move official yesterday, spoke with reporters about what his last 9 years at Texas taught him as he prepares to return to leading an athletic department.
1: Our transition here should be proof positive that you can take a program and you can enhance the program and be creative and innovative, and it all comes down to people, and you know, the people got to be aligned and on the same page, not unlike our teams when they're going out there competing. They got to execute a game plan.
0: Eichhorst will be introduced at an event at Camp Randall Stadium soon.
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0: Well, the U.S. men's national team advancing in the knockout stage at the World Cup for the first time in 24 years. That's after a 2-0 win over Bosnia and Herzegovina last night. The U.S. managed it despite being down to 10 men for the final 30 minutes. They're going to face Belgium on Monday in Seattle. With this Wisconsin Sports Zone Network update, I'm Zach Heil.
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5: Yeah, we, you know, just in the changing room, telling we have him, we've got his back. No matter what happens, we have his back, and you know, you can't change what happened, but we're gonna go out and we're gonna fight so he can play another game. You know, we move on, and you know, we fought out there for him for what, 25-35 minutes, and it's gonna be the exact same, in the next game. And you know, I looked him dead in the eye and said, don't worry about it. We've got you.
6: That is Tim Ream, the captain of the U.S. men's national team, talking about Flo Balogun, who will be missing the game against Belgium on Monday thanks to a red card, a dubious red card, that only came about after an instant replay official, or VAR official, called the main ref over. And that VAR official from Venezuela, I don't know if there's a little bias there. There might be a little bias there. And a Brazilian ref. So my guess is the Brazilians are just scared of the U.S. Don't want to have to see them maybe later in the tournament. So take away their best player.
7: Questionable.
6: Yeah. It didn't matter though. The U.S. went on and took care of Bosnia and Herzegovina last night, 2-0. And after every game that they win, which has now been three, they play Country Road, which is not an American song. It's a song about Western Virginia. It's not even West Virginia. It's Western Virginia. But it's electric, man.
7: Yeah.
6: It is,
7: had the Scots singing it in Boston.
6: It's amazing. It certainly, I mean, the pop it gets. You even saw Pochettino, the coach for the U.S. team, who's from Argentina.
7: Yeah.
6: And you could see him singing, like just going nuts after the game and singing it.
7: Yeah.
6: Chris Richard was asked about it on Fox after the game as well.
5: Yeah, I mean, I think there's been talk in the past about how soccer maybe isn't a popular sport here. And I think we're trying to prove them wrong. We're trying to connect the fans to the players. And I think that both sides definitely feel that. So I think when you play a song like Country Roads that everybody knows the lyrics to, I think it's a really good moment for everybody to merge together and take pride in your country. And that's exactly what we're trying to do.
6: Could there be a better? I mean, there has to be a better song than Country Road. But it is electric. And you saw it when West Virginia went to the College World Series.
7: Yeah.
6: And they got to play those games in Morgantown, not the World Series ones, but the games before going to the World Series in Morgantown.
7: Yeah.
6: Like chills.
7: Oh yeah,
6: it's seeing it there.
7: That like ranks up there as one of those, like he says, everybody knows it. So like

0: if you're behind it and you're like not into soccer, at the end, if there's a win, you know there's something there for you to be a part of. So that's kind of the inclusivity thing.
1: Is there a better one?
0: I mean, men's and women's hockey had Freebird.
1: So they play Freebird after goals.
0: Well, they also play it after wins.
1: I'm talking about the U.S. men's national team.
0: Oh, they play Freebird after goals.
1: After goals.
0: Did not know that.
1: Yeah. So they do that after goals. I don't know that that's a sing-along, nearly as good of a sing-along song.
0: I don't know. You could do like most of the ones that are at Camp Randall, Build Me Up Buttercup, Sweet Caroline.
1: Like Sweet.
0: You do the overplayed ones.
1: Yes.
0: You know?
1: I mean,
0: Country Roads is that.
1: Is overplayed.
0: Yeah. Yes.
1: Absolutely.
0: But
1: it's like about a specific place in this country.
0: Right.
1: As opposed to it being America.
0: What, you just want them to start playing My Country, Tis of Thee? Just to rub it in England's face?
1: I would have.
0: It's their national anthem we stole.
1: Yeah, yeah. Or like Yankee Doodle, right? Like,
0: yeah.
1: That was not an American, that Americans didn't start that.
0: No.
1: So.
0: We took it.
1: But no, it was electric. It was electric. At SoFi, it was electric up in Seattle. It was electric last night.
0: Yeah.
1: I can't wait to see the scenes in Seattle. Seattle is a crazy soccer town. And they get the game on Monday, and they're going to need all those fans to be able to figure out a way to get past Belgium. I believe they played Belgium in the knockout rounds before, and I believe, I could be wrong about that, but Belgium, I thought for a minute they're going to be playing Senegal. It got to the 85th minute. Before Belgium finally broke through against Senegal, it was 2-0. They get it to 2-1, then 2-2, and then a penalty at the end of extra time, right before they were supposed to go to penalty kicks. They got a penalty, which was probably the good call. It was a good call, but also really tough. He did not get a card. And even if it did, it wouldn't matter because they went home.
0: Okay.
1: So, but this is, I mean, missing an entire next match. Like, I feel like maybe it should be like the NCAA.
0: Yeah.
1: Where if it happens in the second half, you miss the first half of the next game.
0: Oh, like targeting.
1: Yes.
0: We had to explain it to somebody last night.
1: Targeting or the red card?
0: Why the guy was sent off.
1: Yeah.
0: And we're like, well, because he can't play anymore. He goes, well, what do you mean? I mean, it's just a penalty. We're like, think of it as targeting. He just like hit somebody with the crown of his helmet and he's done for the game and the next game. So can't be on the sidelines anymore. And the guy's like, oh, okay.
1: Right.
0: Like, I don't know how that hit, but here we are.
1: No. So that happened in the second half. I think Flo went inside and got showered. And then, like, because he looked no worse for wear after the game, except being obviously upset that he's not going to be able to play. Again, whoever the airport employee or whoever kept his mom off of the flight because she was too pregnant to fly home and ended up being born here.
0: Yeah.
1: I mean, I feel like we need to track that person down and give them some kind of an award because otherwise he would not be playing for the U.S.
0: Right.
1: And he feels like one of the better goal scorers they've ever had.
0: Round of 16 in 2014.
1: Yep.
0: Lost to Belgium 2-1.
1: It's a good game.
0: Yeah.
1: I remember that one.
0: So round of 16. Again.
1: Yeah, the U.S. has not been past the round 16 but once. Again, we went back and looked at the 1930 World Cup.
0: Yeah.
1: When there were supposed to be 16 teams there. Three of them did not make it. Japan and another team withdrew.
0: Siam declined the invite.
1: Who did?
0: Japan and Siam.
1: They didn't withdraw?
0: Well, declined the invite, withdrew, whatever.
1: Okay. Either way, there was another team, Egypt, who was invited. They missed their ship. They missed the boat to get to the World Cup.
0: That's hilarious. Which
1: was played in Uruguay. So it's not like there's not a lot of boats going to Uruguay back in 1930, probably from Egypt.
0: But in their group of three, they beat Belgium and Paraguay.
1: Yeah, and made it to the semifinals where they lost 6-1 to Argentina.
0: Hey, goal differential there for them, though? Still 7-6.
1: Really?
0: They scored 3 goals each against Belgium and Paraguay in 1930.
1: Yeah. What a game. What a tournament.
0: What a tourney.
1: It had 9 South American countries, and then, or say, 7 South American countries, 4 from Europe.
0: Yeah.
1: None of the ones that you would think of now, right?
0: None of them.
1: No England, no Germany. No Italy. Well, I guess Italy hasn't been in the tournament in quite some time either.
0: It's been 12 years.
1: But no, the 2002 games were in South. Those were in South Korea. I remember getting up at 1 or 2 o'clock in the morning to watch those games.
0: Yeah, it was great being in college
1: at my apartment in College Court. Oh yeah, College Court apartments. It was. Hell yeah. Oh yeah. Mm-hmm. 3-floor apartment had like 5-6 guys in there. It was great.
0: There you go.
1: Yes. So again, the U.S. will get a chance to advance to the quarterfinals for the first time since 2002 when they take on Belgium on Monday. Being able to figure out a way through with only 10 guys, and you were only up one goal at that point.
0: Yeah.
1: So it was 1-0 when he went out, and you could feel a lot of the momentum going to Bosnia and Herzegovina, but the U.S. was able to hold on and play keep away for a large stretch, but also kind of like took it to them there in the second on their counter chances. And that is how they ended up getting the goal from Malik Tillman, which was just an insane free kick.
0: It was pointed out at the bar. Why do you put the shortest guy on the end of the wall?
1: That guy jumped, though.
0: I know.
1: The tallest guy did not jump.
0: Correct.
1: But the tallest guy was 6'4".
0: Right.
1: And like still, you have to get it
0: through. Yeah, it was amazing.
1: It went over.
0: It was amazing.
1: It went over him. And then down, it was a knuckler.
0: Yeah.
1: The guy got it. The goalie got a hand on it, but he was all over. He was giving up essentially that side of the goal.
0: Oh, yeah.
1: And Tim Ream was asked about the goal afterwards.
2: To get it up and over a wall that's 6'4" at minimum. I think there was a guy in there that was about 6'6" as well. It's just so impressive. And you know, they do so much work on set plays and free kicks. And he's having an unbelievable tournament. He's absolutely unbelievable tournament. And to get his reward, for, you know, a goal that puts us up and basically seals the game is so special.
1: It was a special play. Those are the type of plays that you'll remember.
0: Yeah.
1: If you're that invested in this.
0: Yes.
1: And like, it's a crazy goal. Absolutely crazy goal for the U.S. to make it 2-0. And the game was essentially over at that point, though they played 10 minutes of extra time, which that might be the longest I've seen.
0: Well, I mean, a lot happened in the second half.
1: In this tournament. Right. Yes. Yeah. Obviously VAR with the red card.
0: Like, the way I look at it, I feel there's a minimum of 3 minutes now of stoppage time just for the hydration break.
1: Yes, good point.
0: So you add on top of that anything to, you know, a goalie taking two knees to the face. He had a black eye at the end of that game. The other guy who dove and then took a knee to the face and then said, he's sitting and he's showing him like he got elbowed and stuff, and the ref's looking at him like, what are you talking about, dude? You took a knee to the head because you dove. Like, it was a chippy game, and the ref let that get away to the point where he had to make a fake red card call via VAR.
1: It's just a trash call. It was a trash call. But that's what you're going to get with FIFA sometimes. Mm-hmm. All right, let's go back to the phone lines. Who we got this morning?
3: Hey, good morning, guys. How you looking?
0: Hey, Court.
1: How you doing?
3: Good. So, you've been discussing this red card stuff, and I was listening to the Brewers game last night, so I didn't see, but just kind of kept up with the game tangentially, basically.
1: Yep. Yeah.
3: Does that mean, is that kind of like almost getting like a shot to the head type deal in like college football? Like, he's DQ'd for the whole,
0: DQ'd.
3: Whole next game, or just like half the game?
0: Yeah, the whole next game.
3: What was, like, so naughty that he did to get DQ'd for a whole next game?
0: That is a great question.
1: Well, I mean, nobody... Everybody's asking. I don't know that we found anybody that will be forward and say that that was the right call. I mean, he didn't even see the challenge. The ball was coming. He was trying to step towards it. He ended up stepping on a guy's ankle, a guy who he didn't even see until they actually contacted him. And again, there has to be some malice towards it. Or, you know, there has to be some malice involved, and there wasn't. And the fact that it wasn't called on the field, it wasn't even called a penalty on or a foul on the field.
0: Yeah,
1: it was, and they didn't give him a. I mean, they didn't give him a yellow card immediately. Nothing, and then they went to VAR, and the VAR assistant, who is the one that pulls the ref over, is from Venezuela. Again, I'm not saying that there's any bad blood there. I'm just pointing out that Venezuela. There was some stuff that happened in Venezuela earlier this year with the United States, but the then he calls it, and now it's a red card, and there's no way to appeal it. Whereas with targeting, which is what we're talking about in college football, you can appeal it. Usually it doesn't turn out in your favor, but you can at least appeal it and have somebody decide on it. And that is not something that can happen. And this also kicks them out for the entire game. Not just the first half of the next game, the entire game.
3: Wow. So it's essentially like you got a 10-minute misconduct in hockey when really you should have just had like a 2-minute, like...
0: Yeah. Yeah. Should have had a minor.
1: Should have gotten a yellow card.
3: If yeah, if the Venezuela guy, if anything, he should be happy. We yanked out his narco dictator for him and... Everybody's a little bit happier there, but
0: apparently he's
3: what are you
0: going
3: to do, I guess?
1: I mean, maybe he was...
3: Apparently he's not. Maybe he had money on the game. You never really know down there.
1: Yeah, exactly.
3: So, well, I guess then the next game is on Monday. Did they say, like, what time is that? Is it the evening or, like, afternoon game? Or
1: I'm sure it's a night game. You know, being out in Seattle, I'm sure it's a night game.
3: And it is it so... Last night, that was in Frisco, wasn't it? Or was that in Seattle, too?
1: Yes, that was in Santa Clara, yep.
0: So the USA-Belgium game will be 7 p.m. on Fox on Monday night.
3: Okay.
1: Be electric.
3: Well...
1: Yeah, see, do you care, Corey? I mean, like, I know you were saying you're watching the Brewers game last night. I just feel like it's something that the entire world is watching and the U.S. is involved in it. So I kind of like, it kind of makes it more interesting for me.
3: I'll say this. I'm like American maxing all year. So, like, even if it's in a sport that's not really, like, something of interest, like you were talking about, the speed skating and the this and that, like, if it's one of my fellow countrymen or women that's playing in it, I'm going to be like, yes.
1: Go,
3: all
1: USA.
3: In. 100%. Let's go. I have no idea what's going on, but let's win, and that's all that matters. Now, the hockey side, that was easy to do because, as RJ knows, I'm kind of a hockey fuckhead. You know, I love hockey. So, like, that was, you know, poor light erotic is what I feel about what's that.
1: Well, we watched the which game did we watch at Monk's that night? Was it the NCAA tourney game? But
3: it was the
1: game. What game was that?
3: I believe it was versus Nodak. So that was when they won 2-1 on the overtime goal, I believe.
1: So was the
3: from UW?
1: Was that the second round, or what?
3: It was.
1: Or was it?
3: It was in the Frozen Four.
1: Okay, was it? Correct. All right. Okay.
3: Yeah. Well, same deal right there.
1: We went crazy for it.
3: Oh, yeah. I slapped some high fives on folks. Overexcited, but that's my deal. I like getting pretty pumped up and getting hot about it, as we like to say. So, over-under on to the Brewers side, on Garrett Mitchell being not starting today and Blake Perkins starting for him. Everybody seems to be like... It's kind of like the purgatory that we live in as Brewers fans. That these guys that like were like Garrett Mitchell has an awesome game, almost hits for a cycle. I say, let's give Blake Perkins a chance with his sub 200 average because, gosh darn it, he's earned it, and I just like that guy, and I want to give him a chance.
1: Everyone,
3: like, you know, just play the really good players, man.
1: Yeah.
3: Let the chips fall where they may.
1: Yeah.
3: You know, that's all I got for you guys, and it's been a great week, and. Have a great 4th of July, gentlemen.
1: You too. Right. Appreciate it, Corey.
3: See you
1: too.
3: Man.
1: Later.
3: Yeah, bye.
1: We probably should look at the lineup. Well, it's not going to be out yet. Won't be out probably till 10 or
0: yeah.
1: so, 10 or 11.
0: Grant will go over it because he always loves doing that on Bill's show.
1: For when it doesn't work out?
0: When it's
1: ridiculousness?
0: When it's the travel day lineup?
1: I've always said this, he is the one of the more miserable Brewers fans that I know.
0: I think he's just miserable.
1: Yeah, but it feels like something you should enjoy.
0: Yeah,
1: when you're playing well. I mean, they're 22 games above 500.
0: Yep.
1: Right. And or is it? Yeah, 22 games above 500.
0: Yep.
1: And the only time you see him tweet is when something bad happens.
0: Oh, absolutely.
1: Yeah,
0: but like you know, there's people like that.
1: That's fans. Yeah, I guess. Yeah. I guess. All right. Coming up next, can we talk with Bill Huber from Packers on SI?
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12: Good morning. Getting more crowded now, but so far so good on the interstates and Beltline, but pockets of congestion are starting up. Brake lights on outbound John Nolan at Broome Street and starting up inbound. No issues on East Washer downtown yet. Other slow spots starting up include 151 South approaching the interstate, Ashton Corners, and the Stoughton Road East Wash intersection. Peak traffic starts up soon, so expect congestion on the westbound Beltline. For now, other main routes are at the posted speeds. No crashes or delays. With your zone traffic, I'm Stacey Kay.
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0: Welcome back in over the line. Zach Heilprin and RJ. We talked a lot of U.S. men's national team soccer, talked a little Brewers. Maybe some had some Badgers there in the first hour. We'll probably talk a little more of that when Grant is with me, since RJ doesn't really like the Badgers. But going to change things here up a little bit, going and talking a little Packers. Packers less than 4 weeks out. They'll be in training camp. The first practice of training camp is 4 weeks from yesterday. Our next guest, Bill Huber from Packers on SI. Are you excited for that, Bill, or are we not wishing away the month of July?
1: I'm not wishing it away just yet. Give me like 2 weeks.
0: Okay.
1: I got like 2 weeks of storm damage to clean up. So let me get the storm damage cleaned up, and then, yeah, I'll be ready.
0: Okay. So for anybody that missed it, on X, Bill posted a picture of a tree that got uprooted at his house up there in the Green Bay area. And it took, what, you're still dealing with it, right?
1: Yeah, I got a bunch of trees down, actually. So I got one in the front yard by the flagpole. But, then, you know, it didn't hit anything. Like, nothing hit anything. So I know there's people in a lot worse shape than me with trees on top of roofs and stuff. So, you know, I'm not going to complain about it. It could be worse.
0: Counting your blessings.
1: Yeah, exactly.
0: For sure. So this is like the deadest time of year for the NFL. But it does allow us to preview a lot of stuff that's going to be happening here in a few weeks. And we've been talking earlier this week about Jordan Love, because that's what we have to litigate Jordan Love apparently a daily and a weekly basis, and whether he is good or not. I established he is good. The bigger question is, can he reach great? Can he be,
1: yes,
0: right? Can he end up being a top five quarterback? Statistically, last year with the QBR, the third best QBR in the league, he has shown statistically there. But what is it going to take for him to take that next step in other people's eyes? Like, it can't just be statistically, it has to be the eye test. And while he was really, really good in that playoff game, they had an opportunity for a first down here or there. And again, he can't catch his own passes, but there were opportunities there, and they just weren't able to finish them off. So what is it going to take?
1: Well, it's exactly everything you just said. You've got to win big games. I mean, that's how all the great quarterbacks are judged. Or is, can you, what do you do in the playoffs? Can you lead the game winning drive against a really good opponent in a really big game? And he certainly put up game winning drives. He was in the league lead last year in that, but you got to win big games. And that is, whether that's coming from behind or you don't, he went through that. Well, obviously it wasn't just him, but the whole offense kind of went into a funk in the second half of that Bears game. That can't happen. Nope. And that is, obviously, that's not just Jordan Love, but you are the quarterback, and the quarterback has to, it's the proverbial rising tide that lifts all ships kind of thing. You got to be the guy that when things are going south on you, that you can pull the team out of a funk, and the Bears game is over. And fans are heading home in the middle of the fourth quarter, but you put them away, or you come through with that clutch drive, and you don't drop the shotgun snap to put the game on the line. It's those things. You got to be, especially when you're a big money player, you have to come through in those money situations, and hasn't done it enough, I would say.
0: Yes, I would agree. Is discourse different if Christian Watson catches that pass, though?
1: Well, sure.
0: Right. So that's margins. That's the margins of this. Why it's so there are the margins are almost non-existent. It's one play and completely everything is different. We're not having to listen about Iceman Caleb Williams because he doesn't actually win that game. And we're instead talking about Jordan Love leading the game winning drive after the defense, coughed up a huge lead. So
1: absolutely.
0: The margins are so small in these conversations. That's why they're tough conversations to have.
1: Yep. Jaden Reed is wide open on that crossing route, and it's a pass he catches 99 times on 100, and he didn't catch it.
0: Yep.
1: You're talking about Jordan Love needs to come through in big moments. I mean, they all do.
0: Yeah.
1: Which is a big part of the conversation around Matt LaFleur at the end of the season is the ability to come through and win big games. I mean, again, it's not just Jordan Love. It's not just Matt LaFleur. It's everything, right? But it probably needs to start with those two guys. And, you mentioned the Christian Watson play. I mean, that was 2 inches away from being an all-time throw.
0: Yeah.
1: It would have been a great catch. But, yeah, again, they never should have gotten to that, I suppose. But it's an organizational thing. They've got to figure out a way to to rise to the occasion. They just haven't done it for, what, 16 years now?
0: Yeah, it's been a minute since they've been able to get to the to the end of it and be the last one standing. And this is the longest drought now since they went 31 years between between titles. So, yeah, it's not ideal. The as we sit here on July 2nd, again, talk with Bill Huber from Packers on SI. As we sit here on July 2nd, what is your biggest question going into training camp? And I mean, is it? I guess I'll just throw that out to you because I don't want to pigeonhole you and say, oh, is it running back? And what happens if Josh Jacobs isn't available? Is it the offensive line? Yeah, I'll just let you go. What's the biggest one for you?
1: Yeah, those are big ones. To me, it's who's going to rush the quarterback? And I've written this story 6 ways from Sunday, breaking it down every way I could think of. Who's going to rush the quarterback without Micah Parsons? Even mediocre NFL starting quarterbacks will beat the crap out of a defense that can't rush the passer. So who's going to rush the passer? Kyler Murray is not a great quarterback, but he's got a bunch of great receivers at the Vikings. Geno Smith is not a great quarterback, but he's got Garrett Wilson, and they drafted the kid from Indiana. Atlanta's got Drake London. I mean, even teams without great quarterbacks can beat defenses that can't rush the passer. So where's it going to come from? I mean, there's a chance that Parsons are going to miss, you know, 6, 7, 8 games. Who's going to pressure Caleb Williams or Dak Prescott? I mean, these guys got a chance to be really good. This season also could be over by the end of October if they can't figure that out. I don't want to be hyperbole, but you've got to impact the quarterback. And where is the confidence level that anyone can do it? You know, Lucas Van Ness has shown it in flashes. He's got 8.5 sacks in 3 seasons. Baron Sorrell is going to start probably the first 6, 7, 8 games. He had 1.5 sacks. I mean, their entire edge rushing group, once you take Parsons out, had 4 sacks last year. 4, the whole team.
0: Yeah.
1: I mean, seriously, they could get destroyed by Kyler Murray and all these guys just because they're NFL quarterbacks throwing the NFL receivers. They've got to figure it out. I'm not saying they can't. Vanessa was really good in the offseason for whatever that's worth, and he's had his moments. And you hope Baron Sorrell takes a step, and you hope Kyle Oliver takes a step. And, you know, Brenton Cox was really good if they traded Preston Smith in 2024. So maybe he's it. Maybe it's Hargrave and Wyatt up the middle, and that's your pass rush. Maybe it's just Jonathan Gannon puts it all together with creative stuff to get home. But somehow they've got to get to the quarterback. I mean, if Kyler Murray has all day to throw the ball to Justin Jefferson, Juwan Jennings, and Jordan Addison, you know who's going to win week one, don't you?
0: Yeah.
1: The Vikings are.
0: Yeah.
1: And that, to me, that's the big question. And obviously, you mentioned Josh Jacobs, and, you know, I thought backup running back was a big deal even before we got to this point, but that would certainly be an issue as well.
0: Yeah. Is the pass rushing group that they have right now the pass rushing group that they're going to go into the season with? Do you envision, you know, because there are a few guys out there right now that you could potentially think about adding, but that it doesn't appear at this point. If you haven't done it yet, why would you do it if you're Ryan Gutekunst? Unless you get to training camp and you see that this just isn't going to work.
1: Yeah, exactly. And that's what I think it will come down to. And it's a smart way to go, right? Because you drafted these guys. Let's, you know, go see what you got.
0: Give him a chance, yeah.
1: But you know, at the end of training camp last year, obviously it was Parsons. It was also Darian Kennard, right? They needed some backup O-line depth, and they got Darian Kennard.
0: Yep.
1: So it's I think you let things play out and go see what's out there. You know, the Jadeveon Clowney thing, I asked around and said, the Packers have no legs whatsoever. I realized that somebody said the Packers are the favorites. That, no, they're not even interested at this point.
0: Right.
1: But I do think there will come a time where you'll get through training camp and you're going to see, you know, if your guy can't beat Jordan Morgan or your guy can't beat Zach Tom or, you know, the joint practice against Arizona, if your guys can't beat their tackles, then I think it's probably becomes more in play. But, you know, Sorrell and Oliver spent the offseason with Parsons and presumably will be better for it. You hope Hargrave's got some juice. So I think there's some potential there, and I think you should probably just go let it play out and go from there.
0: Yeah, for sure. I mean, they have made moves these last, after cuts to get guys these last few years. Obviously, Malik Willis a couple years ago turned out to be quite the addition after cuts and getting that trade. You mentioned Jordan Morgan. What is your confidence level? And again, it turned out that Rashid Walker was not as good as some people thought he was. The deal that he ended up giving with Carolina is not very good, But I'm wondering for you, do you feel that Jordan Morgan, where's your confidence level with Jordan Morgan taking over at left tackle?
1: Yeah, not much. I don't mean that in a negative way. I haven't seen him play left tackle. I mean, he played in the Vikings game finally. And I thought he was, decent enough in that game. I don't know. We just haven't seen it, right?
0: Yeah, it's
1: tough. You've been up there enough.
0: Yeah, it's a tough one.
1: Yeah, I mean, Rashid Walker, he didn't really cause a lot of problems. I mean, not that he was a great player, and obviously the contract shows that, but, by and large, Rashid Walker didn't really cause you any issues that you had to go, you got to go double team every single week. He held his own. I think there's a chance to be better, which should be good. People care about arm lengths.
0: Yeah.
1: If you think back to the conversation a couple of years ago, he doesn't have it. He's not super, he doesn't look like a left tackle, but he's got the footwork and he's super confident in it. He was really good in a pretty decent league in college. So I think there's some confidence that you'll be better. He's probably going to be a better run blocker. But yeah, I without seeing him go up against, real players during training camp, I can't say that I'm confident, but that doesn't mean I'm not confident either.
0: Right. It's one of those unknowns.
1: Wait and see mode.
0: Yeah, absolutely. Yeah. Absolutely. One of those unknowns. And I think another one of those unknowns is Jair Burton. But I don't know that I've seen a rookie offensive lineman get as much ink, type, love from both media and Matt LaFleur without putting the pads on. And does any of that feel a little bit too quick, or where are you at with that? We're talking about what was Detroit's coach Dan Campbell talking about this. They're playing. Yeah. They're in pajamas, right? So,
1: yes.
0: It's irrelevant what they do in pajamas. Yet everyone seems to be so high on Jager Burton.
1: Yeah, I don't quite understand it either. Well, I mean, I understand. He was a good player in a really good league, so I think that gives you some confidence,
0: right?
1: That'll stand up. But you're right. I mean, the guy, it's offensive line play. I mean, how do you like? I can sort of judge Jordan Morgan in a way from the offseason stuff because, like, as a left tackle, whoever the edge rusher was against him during the OTAs and stuff wasn't just running around him. It wasn't like that. Morgan couldn't handle the speed rush, so that makes you feel decent. But a center. Beats the hell out of me.
0: Yeah.
1: And plus, Jacob Monk was hurt and didn't practice. And Donovan Jennings was hurt and didn't practice. Not those guys are great guys, but they're better guys who've been here. So that gave Burton some opportunities. I mean, he's going to be a huge player in this thing. He's not going to start, but he's almost like the universal backup. And I'm not talking about guard and center, but like if your left tackle goes down, like Morgan goes down, the backup plan might be Anthony Belton moving out there, and then you stick Burton in at right guard. So he's kind of like, in a way, he's like the backup to everything.
0: Yeah.
1: So they need him to be good. And the fact that he played a bunch of football in a really good league at center and guard, to give you some confidence that he has a chance to make it. But again, we got to see him go against some real guys when it's hitting. He's going to go up against the Wise and the Hargraves of the world. And it'll be really good for him.
0: Absolutely. Absolutely. And again, he's a guy that came into college as a very highly ranked kid. He was, was like one of the high four, low five star kid that went to Kentucky and had a really good career. I don't know that he reached the level that they thought he would, but he was a really good player. And I'm interested to see how that transition goes. One more for you. They extended Christian Watson. Right, this offseason, Jaden Reed got his money. Who's the next guy? Is it Tucker Kraft?
1: Yeah, it's got to be. This doesn't have to be. I shouldn't say that. I mean, it could be anybody. But
0: it should be.
1: Obviously, Kraft and Wyatt are the two guys that stand out there. We've seen some tight ends get signed this offseason. I'm sure Tucker's price didn't go down.
0: Yeah.
1: At least Wyatt's going to get paid a crap load of money regardless this year.
0: Sure.
1: Kraft's not. And if I'm Kraft, I'm not going out there. Not that's not Tucker Kraft's mindset, but it might be his agent's mindset and say, hey, you're coming off a torn ACL. I won't put you up there. And I wouldn't blame him. He's going to make $20 million a year or whatever it's going to be. It's probably going to be somewhere in that neighborhood. I'm not going out there. coming off a knee injury without having that signing bonus in my checking account. So that makes you think that he's probably number one. And I mean, this is, it's like the biggest no brainer ever. I mean, he's like a tight end would ever be a face of the franchise, but he's that kind of guy, right?
0: He's
1: really good. He's a leader. He does everything the right way. He embraces Green Bay. He embraces the culture. He's everything you could ever want in a football player. So I would think that should be done here before camp or pretty quickly into it.
0: Yeah, I would agree. He is, look, the two best players on their team last year were Tucker Kraft and Micah Parsons. And losing both of them, it was asking a lot to overcome. It was Ron Wolf that was talking about field tilters, right? And he is a field tilter. And not having him on the field, you could tell. Now, they were able to figure it out a little bit as Christian Watson came back. But once him and Christian Watson on the field together, I think that off and Jaden Reed, obviously, and Matthew Golden taking the next step and all that stuff, they have a chance to be extremely explosive if they can keep those guys on the field, and we'll see. And again, yeah, you're right. Tucker Kraft absolutely deserves the contract that is probably coming his way. Hey, Bill, really appreciate your time and looking forward to seeing you at training camp.
1: Yeah, see you in 4 weeks, Zach. Take care.
0: For sure. All right, Bill, thank you.
1: All right, bye.
0: Here he was, Bill Heber from Packers on SI. We've got more soccer talk, more some Brewers talk maybe coming up as well after the top of the hour. Grant Bills slated to join at 8 o'clock. We'll see if he shows up.
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0: Welcome back in. Ton of baseball to talk about, ton of soccer to talk about, ton of football to talk about. We got a chance to talk with Sean Eichhorst yesterday, or I should say reporters got a chance to talk with Sean Eichhorst yesterday, him and interim chancellor, mm-hmm. Eric Wilcotts, who is the one that made the final decision.
1: Yeah.
0: Or I should say it was his call. They had a couple of different guys, but they ended up going with him. And Sean Eichhorst is familiar with Wisconsin. He's from Wisconsin.
1: Yeah.
0: He went to Whitewater. He played football at Whitewater. Then he went to Texas. I should say that he was AD down at Miami. He was AD at Nebraska, but he was a deputy AD at Wisconsin for 5 years.
1: Yeah.
0: And he was asked yesterday, like, what does that experience and his familiarity with Wisconsin, what does it mean? What does it help the job?
2: Just relatability, you know, familiarity. I don't take those things for granted, but I do think, and I think Dr. Wilcotts pointed it out, I think it's a bonus that, you know, I grew up outside of Madison. I worked at the university. I worked at another state system at Wisconsin-Whitewater. And so there are ebbs and flows to how these universities work within this great system here in Wisconsin. So, and I know, you know, I know the state. I know there's 72 counties, and I know where Chautauqua is and Oconomowoc is and, you know, Ashland is and all those other sorts of, you know, places. And so for me, there's a little bit of comfort with that.
0: All right. So he knows where Chautauqua is,
1: hey,
0: which is better than me. It's up north, right?
1: Yes.
0: Okay. I know where Oconomowoc is, and I can say Oconomowoc. So at least I've got an AD that knows how to say the words, right? The other part of this is what a job of an athletic director is at Wisconsin. There's a bunch of different things, but one is being able to raise funds and be forward facing and get out in front of people. And that was a bit of a concern for Nebraska people. He was not considered a people person back then, but he's been behind the scenes for the last 9 years. And the quotes coming out about him from Texas were glowing. Steve Sarkisian, the coach there, said that he was instrumental in his hiring, and he was instrumental in overseeing the Texas football program over the last few years here. And they've been a pretty successful program. Now, again, Wisconsin's different. But what he also said was he needs to get to Madison. It's been a minute since he's been to Madison. He needs to get to Madison, immerse himself, and figure out exactly what the strengths are and how he can improve them. And that includes how do you generate revenue? Because in 2018, Texas was like $200 million. Mm-hmm. And that's where Wisconsin is right now.
1: Oh.
0: And so what? How many years is that? Six? Or I should say eight? 8 years?
1: Yeah.
0: So they have some work to do to get up to the level. They're never going to be Texas.
1: No.
0: But they have some work to do here, and he thinks that certainly they can do it, but they have to do it in a certain way.
1: Well, I mean, hey.
2: We're going to be really aggressive and strategic in those areas, but we still got to be Wisconsin. We still got to be true to who we are and what we're about and what makes us special. But I'm very confident in the fact that we'll be able to build that foundation in a way that will help us then start to grow those areas. From a resource and a revenue perspective. But it's, you know, it's going to take some time.
0: Going to take some time.
1: Always does.
0: How many years does he get? No, I'm kidding.
1: It's up to the new chancellor.
0: But he did say they have to scale stuff up. It can't just be, it's not, or it won't just be all of a sudden they're doing stuff a certain way at the highest level. They have to scale it up. They have to build a foundation. They have to, if he has to figure out exactly what it looks like, but he was saying he was confident in the financials of Wisconsin. But I think once he gets here, maybe he'll see that.
1: Does he know about the bill that was passed? That's going to be tax money coming in.
0: I'm sure he does. I'm sure that was probably the selling point. One of the selling points for them for sure. All right, let's go back to the phone lines. Who we got this morning? Hello.
3: Hello.
0: Hey.
3: Hi, this is the Badger Pipeline from the North calling. My name is Troy.
0: Appreciate it,
1: Troy.
3: And hi, guys. I'm calling for two reasons. One, wishing Mr. Eichhorst good luck.
0: Yep.
3: And I hope you can get things going real smoothly, real quickly. And your last comment about it's going to take some time. I
0: don't like to hear that.
3: just, No, I mean, he'd have been better off not to say anything on that, but yeah. Whatever. The other reason I'm calling is I'm curious to know what your guys' thoughts are on the Brewers as far as making it public, your opinion as far as do they go out and make a trade for anything? Maybe this conversation has come up earlier in the week, but I didn't catch it. I think the Brewers, for me, I really think we need a leadoff hitter. It's been bugging me all year, and I'll just quickly explain it. Christian Yelich is not a leadoff hitter. He at best right now it should be batting maybe sixth in this lineup, but because we don't have a leadoff hitter, a bona fide leadoff hitter, they throw him in there like two thirds of the time, and then the other guy is Cheerio, and you know I hate to waste RBI opportunities by having him lead off. So those are just some of my thoughts. Shel Frelick has not had the year that he's had in the past. He would be, I think, a good candidate if he could, you know, get on base some more and get his .235 batting average up or whatever he's batting. So those are just my thoughts. I'll be curious to hear what you guys have to chime in. And happy 4th, and keep up the good work, guys.
1: All right. Yeah, happy 4th to you too, Troy.
0: Appreciate it. Have a good one. So we had J.R. Ratcliffe on yesterday.
1: Yeah.
0: And he covers the Brewers for the Journal Sentinel. And he said if he was Matt Arnold, he'd be extremely, extremely aggressive. But he's not Matt Arnold. And that's probably unfortunate for a lot of Brewers fans because they have... I'm sure a lot of them want to go in.
1: They have some needs.
0: But the leadoff spot is absolutely something that needs to be figured out because mm-hmm. Christian Yelich has not been nearly good enough in that spot. He hasn't been nearly good enough in any spot.
1: Right.
0: But the power is not there. And, you know, Jackson Chourio is fine. But you're right. If these guys are going to be on base, that's when you want him at the plate.
1: Yeah.
0: So, I don't know. Sal Frelick had a better June. He did play, have a better June, and we'll see if he's able to continue that into July. Had obviously went 3 for 4 on Tuesday night.
1: Yeah.
0: And then you had Gary Mitchell go 4 for 4 last night. There are quite a few options, but I don't know that any of them are good. And so where do you go to add? And is it going to be a big enough ad? I would probably say it's not going to be a good enough ad. They're not going out and getting a huge bat, right? They're not going out and making a splash before the trade deadline, which is unfortunate, but that's just the way they are doing things. If they feel good enough to say, hey, we can go and beat the Dodgers, maybe they would.
1: Yeah.
0: I don't think they do.
1: I don't think they're there. I'm with you. Like, in maybe a spot where you have a rotation right now that you could, you know, have 3 pitchers.
0: Correct.
1: And maybe 4 be able to pitch.
0: Who's the 4th?
1: I don't know. Drohan seems to be doing okay.
0: Okay. Again, I think in a playoff series, he's going to be a guy that you would have coming out of the bullpen.
1: Yeah. Oh, absolutely.
0: Right? Like your top 3 would be Miz, Harrison, and Woodruff.
1: Yeah.
0: Those guys went this past weekend and they lost 2 of 3.
1: Right.
0: Because
1: the bullpen.
0: Bullpen and the offense.
1: Yeah.
0: Right?
1: So
0: they went 2 for 12 with runners in scoring position again last night.
1: Yeah. It's not great.
0: But hey, it's also July.
1: Right. And in the last 30 days, Sal Frelick's hitting .344.
0: Yes. He had a great June.
1: He's starting to dig out of that hole that he put himself in, but the misses still amplify because people go and look at his total batting average. But it's coming around for him. Is it going to get him towards 300? Probably not because of where it was.
0: Yes.
1: But I mean, he'll be up around, what is he right now? Like,
0: do you have it in front of you or no?
1: I have the last 30 days. Hold on. Here's the date. It's got to go.
0: Oh God.
1: But, so he's starting to be that hitter again. .252. So, he's raised that batting average.
0: Quite a bit. Yeah, no, he had a great June.
1: And hopefully that continues and you see him be more .260.
0: Yeah.
1: .270.
0: Mm-hmm.
1: I mean, if you're hitting like that at .344 clip, yeah, that'll start getting up there soon, and you'll have people stop being like, after every at bat where he hits it directly at somebody or, you know, whatever. And they'll be like, oh, well, he's only hitting 250. It's like, go look at it.
0: Yeah.
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12: Good morning. Peak traffic time now with pockets of congestion on the northbound interstate between 94 and 151 and on the westbound Beltline between Fish Hatch and Seminole Highway. Brake lights in the construction zone on John Nolan and westbound KI-12 in Ashton, with other slow spots at the K&Q intersection in Westport and Verona Road approaching the Beltline. Plus traffic light and construction congestion starting up downtown on East Wash Capitol Square and campus. Other main routes at the posted speeds. No crashes or delays. With your zone traffic, I'm Stacy Kay.
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0: Back here, just a couple of seconds.
1: Oh, yeah, look at that.
0: RJ?
1: Yeah.
0: Thank you so much.
1: Yeah, not a
0: problem. You've been awesome all week. I really appreciate all your help.
1: Always fun with you in the studio.
0: And, yeah, so we'll do it again when Eva goes on vacation again. Right?
1: Yeah.
0: But, yeah, man, I appreciate it. Thank you.
1: Absolutely.
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0: Break.
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0: Well, the Brewers have won three straight. That's after taking down the Reds 4-2 last night. It was Garrett Mitchell's night, going 4-for-4 with two doubles, and then he drove in the go-ahead run in the seventh with a triple, would later score in a wild pitch for some insurance. Trevor McGill came on for the save, his 12th of the year, while Aaron Ashby picked up his MLB-leading 12th win with one of the third scoreless innings. The team's going to close out the series this afternoon at American Family Field. First pitch is at 1:10. Turn to the Badgers. They made

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1: Well, the U.S. men's national team won its first knockout stage game in the World Cup since 2002 last night with a 2-0 win over Bosnia-Herzegovina. The U.S. advances to the round of 16, where it's going to face Belgium on Monday in Seattle. With this Wisconsin Sports Zone Network update, I'm Zach Kyle Prin.
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4: Welcome back in. Final 2 hours of the week. I'm Zach Heilprin. Evo is on vacation. He'll be back on Monday. Grant Bill should be joining me soon. Got plenty to get to. U.S. men's national team into the round of 16. They took care of Bosnia, Bosnia. Last night, 2-0. They did it with 10 men for half the game because Flo Elgin got a red card that was pretty suspect and has a lot of people up in arms and has a lot of people wondering if it could be overturned. It can't be. So he's going to miss Monday night's game against Belgium. That game being played in Seattle, probably going to be absolute scenes in Seattle, one of the better soccer cities in the country. Looking forward to that one. We've also got Brewers baseball. They took care of the Reds last night. They've now beat them 51 times in their last 70 meetings. They beat them all six times this year. They won 4-2 last night. Today, they will go for the sweep, and they will put Jacob Mizorowski on the mound. The Miz, we get to see him during the day, and he's going against Chase Burns. It's a fun pitching matchup. Two of the better pitchers going right now in the National League, and Mizorowski will see if he can top, what was it last week, 105.5 on the gun? What was it, 105.7, something like that? Look, I mean, every time he steps to the mound, you're looking for something new and looking for something even more amazing, and he has been able to deliver. So they will do that at 110 today. We've also got big-time moves in the NBA with Jaylen Brown moving on from the Boston Celtics. He's now with the Philadelphia 76ers. They traded him for Paul George and some picks, and it was a rather suspect trade. I think a lot of Boston people were a little surprised that they made that trade, hoping maybe they were going to get something back. But once you put it out there that you're trying to trade them, when they did for Giannis, they were trying to get Giannis, and they brought him. He was on the block, so to say. It was going to be very tough to bring him back, and they don't. They send him off to Philadelphia. And then Sean Eichhorst, the new Wisconsin athletic director, was introduced or officially named yesterday, and then reporters got to talk to him. So we'll play some of those clips in a little bit. But we're going to be joined here in a minute by Connor from Forward Madison, and they've got some good stuff going on this weekend. If I can get his attention, he's not listening. He'll be in here in a second. Connor with Forward Madison. Connor, how you doing this morning?
5: Great. How about you?
4: Pretty good. You guys got a lot of stuff going on this weekend over at Brees Terrace, right?
5: We do.
4: Or Brees Terrace. I lived off of Brees Terrace in college, but yeah, Brees Stevens.
5: Been to many parties there. We do. You know, the team picked up a big win on the road last night. We are four games unbeaten, but celebrating July 4th at Brees Stevens this weekend. Match Saturday night, 6:30. Post-game fireworks. Madison's downtown fireworks show, a large fireworks show following the game. So, yeah, it should be a fun weekend. And of course, we've been enjoying and celebrating the U.S. men's soccer team's run as well. Had about 1,000 people out on the pitch last night watching the game on the video board. And then Monday, July 6th, for the next U.S. men's game,

0: I will be doing a watch party as well.
1: Yeah, it's been exciting, right? I want to talk about that with you. But I want to talk about, just before we get to that, the fireworks. Where are those setting off from?
0: Yeah, right in the stadium.
1: Oh, so it's getting
0: if you purchase a ticket to the game, come on in, enjoy a great soccer match. When the game ends, you can come out on the field, throw a blanket down on the field, wait 30 minutes or so after the game until it gets dark, and then right there in the kind of back end of Breeze Stevens Field. So it's close proximity, you're right in the action, and really a great show to celebrate July 4th.
1: That should be awesome.
0: It's always one of our better nights of the year. We've done it. We do a couple shows at Breeze, but we've done it after a game. This will be the second year we've done it, and a great way to mix soccer and fireworks.
1: Yeah, absolutely. We were talking about the game last night because you guys were on the road. We're like, they had the watch party, but we're like, that wasn't a home game. So you guys were on the road last night.
0: Yes, we were on the road in Spokane, Washington.
1: Yep.
0: So in the league, in the team in Spokane, actually worked to adjust the game time to follow the men's national team game. So so if you were at Breeze last night, you could watch the men's national team game on the on the turf, out on the video board. And then in our forward club inside, we did a forward watch party. And it's great to see both the men's national team win, but also seeing forward pick up a win as well.
1: Yeah, that was awesome. That was awesome. You guys got some other events coming up here throughout the summer. I know you got your pints at the pitch, which everybody in Madison, I'm sure, is going to love. What can you tell me a little bit about that?
0: Yeah, I mean, it's essentially a summer beer festival at a soccer game. It's July 11th. Yeah, two pretty simple things to put together, right? A beer festival, a soccer game, and come have some fun. And we do it once a year, 50 different offerings, but then also a great Ford Madison match to, while you're enjoying the food and beverage.
1: Absolutely. And then there's late the 15th. You guys got Bark in the Park.
0: Bark in the Park once a year, always a great event.
1: Those are awesome.
0: You can
1: buy
0: a ticket package. So you get a ticket, your pup gets a package, or your pup gets a ticket as well. A special section, and then we have kind of treats and all kinds of fun stuff for dogs. So once a year, I think some people wish we would do it 20 times a year for every game, but it's fun to do it once a year and always a good night.
1: People love taking their dogs everywhere.
0: Yeah.
1: I get.
0: And especially downtown, and especially, the stadium does have enough room for dogs to move around.
1: Yeah, now I got like an 80-pound golden retriever. He would be a terror there. It would never work. It would never work for him. He's like, most golden retrievers, they're nice. They're not calm, but they're nice. They just want to have a good time. This guy, not so much. But that should be a fun night at the park. The men's national team.
0: Yeah.
1: I wanted to get your take on this because obviously the controversy after last night with the red card from Flo Balogun is going to keep him out of Monday night's game. I don't know how they made that call. I mean, when you break it down, when you slow it down to the slowest possible rate, yes. But that's not how a game is played. So I thought it was a really, really tough call.
0: Yeah, it's really unfortunate because I think the best player so far in the tournament for the U.S. Won't be playing in what's probably the biggest match in U.S. men's soccer history. So it's unfortunate. Pretty clear it wasn't intentional. With that being said, as somebody that coming from the pro soccer world isn't always saying nice things about referees. I've been impressed by how good the FIFA referees are for the World Cup, and people make mistakes and not everything is perfect. And then just part of it. And, listen, it's a bad break. But let's hope that the U.S. can kind of ride the momentum they have and figure it out. Pochettino's made brilliant adjustments every game, and let's hope they can figure it out.
1: I've been so impressed with him and his immersion into the U.S. culture. Like he was belting out Country Roads after the game last night. That was awesome.
0: Yeah.
1: That was awesome. I don't know if they've had a coach like that before where it's just like everyone loves him. And again, when you win, it's very easy to love a guy. But I think he's been an awesome addition, and just the vigor that he shows whenever the camera's on him.
0: Yeah, and I think we hadn't really seen, maybe when he was coaching in Europe, you saw his personality, but we hadn't seen it here in the U.S., and now we're starting to see it, in just friendly matches and lead-ups. You hadn't really fully seen it. And he was highly criticized for informing players that didn't make the team by email. A lot of, hubbub about him coming into the tournament. Now you're seeing his personality. You're seeing him embrace the country, the team. And I think his style, you're really seeing the athleticism of the American athlete show. And now that athleticism we've seen in so many other sports, you're seeing it in soccer, and he's taking advantage of that. And he's just every decision he's made so far has been right. Let's hope he keeps going.
1: They're not playing off the back foot. Right. They are playing on the front foot, getting after it, which is not something that the U.S. national team has always been.
0: No, I mean, for a lot of years, and like a lot of American soccer teams play is in a defensive kind of form where you're kicking the ball back, building up your system and moving forward. And to see the front foot, to see them being aggressive, and just to really see how athletic they are, the way that they're moving the ball and in the touching the ball out of the air, just it's really impressive to see. And it's been a lot of fun.
1: For those that don't know a lot about soccer, and I would count myself among that, obviously played it growing up because that's what we did until I was able to play football. But how difficult is it to play one man down like they did last night for 35 minutes?
0: Yeah, you don't. I mean, so just a little perspective, right? So if you're a midfielder over the course of a game, you're probably going to run 7 to 9 miles. So for 30 minutes, that's one third of those 9 miles, let's say. So you're essentially chasing for 3 miles. You're losing a race for, you're one man down for 3 miles. If you're anywhere in the midfield, if you're Tim Ream in the back, you're probably not doing 9 miles. But it doesn't, when it's such a big field and you're just watching on TV, you don't realize that there's one less person out there. But to be chasing and be one man down for what I think ended up being 35 minutes or 38 minutes, just amazingly impressive, both from a coaching perspective to make sure that you had the right defensive formation, but also just from a grit and athleticism and hustle perspective.
1: What I also love is they didn't pack it in either, right? The reason they got the goal they did, which was, and I want to ask you about, because it's just an amazing shot, the free kick, just insane. The reason they were in that position is because they did not just sit back. They were able to counterattack very, very quickly because obviously Bosnia was trying to push.
0: And I think that's a sign of the confidence they have with Pochettino and the confidence they've built throughout the tournament. You know, I think it would be really easy to sit back, play defensive, try not to let a goal in, but they're so confident and they're trusting their abilities. And I think that's why they're willing to counterattack, move forward, and get that second goal.
1: One of the more impressive goals that you've seen.
0: Yeah, I mean, there's been some amazing moments of the tournament, but to clear the wall. And I don't know if you're watching on TV, the announcer actually called it that the Bosnia keeper and defense were leaving up the left corner of the goal.
1: Gave up the entire right side of the goal.
0: Yeah, the right side of the goal, or from your
1: whichever way you're going.
0: Yeah, and he called it, but amazing to just get over the wall and. You know, sneak it right in there.
1: Yeah. One more thing on Balogun, excuse me. If his name is Messi, is he getting that red card?
0: No. I mean, I haven't dug too deep into it, but I think there's been a few other clips of some stuff Messi has maybe done over the tournament, over the years, especially, but even the tournament this year. And it's probably, I mean, Messi, Mbappe, Ronaldo, they're probably playing the next game.
1: Yeah, absolutely. All right. One more time. Fireworks coming up on Saturday. Explain what we got.
0: Ford Madison FC game Saturday night, July 4th, 6:30 game, followed by Madison's downtown fireworks show. And then, of course, for the next U.S. men's national team game on Monday now, I think Madison's largest World Cup watch party over at Breeze Stevens Field. 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
1: And come experience Breeze Stevens, the 100-year anniversary, or the 100-year celebration, birthday, whatever you want to call
0: amazing.
1: It.
0: Yeah, pretty amazing. 100 years at Breeze Stevens Field.
1: It's awesome. It's awesome. All right, Connor, really appreciate your time, man.
0: Great to be here. Thanks so much.
1: All right.
2: 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Blue skies, fresh-cut grass, birds chirping.
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6: Welcome to the show, this is Tony. Well, hope you all had a great Father's Day weekend. Weather was pretty decent on Father's Day, but we had a little rain in the afternoon, but the bite was good in the morning because I was out there. Mendota's putting out some nice fish. You're getting some nice keeper walleyes, you're getting some short walleyes, about jigs and a half a crawler. You know, you can pull spinners with bouncers in that 14 to 18 feet of water. The weed edges are holding fish, some nice smallmouth being caught. and there's still some great northerns in the weeds. If you want to cast spinner baits, 4-inch flicker shads, minnow type baits, but along the edge on those because they dive. But if you want to throw 4-inch shads, just plain plastics with a 1/4-ounce jig, put them right in the weeds and come across the top. There's bass in those weeds, a lot of good largemouth being caught. I've been talking to a lot of guys at the boat landings. 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
6: Welcome back. Okay, techniques again. Everything is working. I don't care what you're doing, you can catch some fish. Bluegills have moved out. The guys I talked to, they've been fishing Monona and Kiganza and Wabisa both. They're out in that 10 to 12 feet of water. Red worms are working great. You can use a half a crawl or two, but I think the red worms are a lot better. And along with those, you'll catch a few perch. The main thing is with the perch, they want it tight to the bottom. So you want to drag a red worm across the bottom with a split shot above it about 18 inches and cover along the edge of those weeds. Same thing in Monona. You know, it's just every lake is different. The perch population in Mendota isn't what it used to be, but there's still some nice perch in Wabisa and Kiganza. Also, a lot of walleyes being taken in Kiganza. Spinners and crawlers, 18 to 25 feet of water. Give it a shot. Our Madison chain is ripe right now. Water's warming up to about 70.

0: Welcome back in. Appreciate Connor from Ford Madison coming in. I believe that's the first time I've gotten a chance to do that. Grant Bill's now joining. How you doing, sir?
1: Good. Outstanding.
0: Yeah? Did you watch the game last night?
1: I did. I watched both games last night.
0: Did you?
1: I did. Baseball and soccer.
0: We haven't talked a ton of Brewers. We did have a caller just before the top of the hour asking about the Brewers and the moves that made. And he was talking about moves that they should make. And he was talking about Christian Yelich and being a leadoff hitter. And I'm like, as soon as he said, I'm like, I know who's not a fan of that right now. It'd be Grant Bills.
1: Well, no one. I mean, no one should be a fan of that right now.
0: The way he's playing.
1: So it's not just. So look, there's a world in which a player isn't playing all that well and they're still a fine candidate for the leadoff spot.
0: Okay.
1: Like, Yelich wasn't good 2020, 2021, 2022, like coming off a couple of those MVP years.
0: Yeah.
1: He wasn't awesome, but he didn't really strike out and he walked a ton. So, okay, the leadoff spot's not a bad spot for him. He's striking out now more than at any point in his career, and he's walking less than any point in his career. So it's not just that he's slumping. It's what that slump is, you know, leading to. It's not like if he was hitting 180 and hitting a bunch of home runs. Okay, well, that's a slump, but, you know, we can work with that. I'm not sure what they do with him right now. Hit leadoff.
0: Knock him down. Well, yeah. But if he's not hitting the leadoff spot.
1: He's not hitting 2-3-4. Right. So you're actually talking about him, you know, in the bottom half of the order. I would rather have Garrett Mitchell hit right now.
0: Well, I mean, he went 4-for-4 last night, couple doubles and a triple, and then
1: should have hit for the cycle. I mean, he's a couple inches shy of the cycle if that ball gets over the wall.
0: That's what RJ was saying, and also got called out on a pretty controversial play at home.
1: I don't know why the umpire called that safe in the moment, just from the eye in the sky, like the foot beat the ball there by a bit. I thought he also blocked the plate, and I also thought he beat it, but okay. I'm glad it didn't matter.
0: He's out. He later got that run. Right.
1: With the
0: wild pitch. He later got that run back.
1: He drove in another run and scored another run.
0: I mean, he had the go ahead run.
1: So I'd rather have Garrett Mitchell hit over Christian Yelich if we're talking about the sixth or the seventh, probably that.
0: See, but like, who's your leadoff guy then?
1: Well, because Churio.
0: Jackson Churio. He has done it. But do you want to give him that many opportunities without guys on base?
1: So, sure. A lot of teams just hit their best bat leadoff, you know.
0: So who's their best bat? William Contreras. Sure. You know who's been playing? We talked about this last hour. Had a great June.
1: Mm-hmm.
0: Is Sal Frisk.
1: Sal could hit leadoff.
0: Yeah. I think that might be the best option at this point.
1: I don't hate it. I think he did it quite a bit last year, didn't he? I would have to go back and look at his. I'll look at his splits maybe once Bill's show starts, because now I'm just kind of curious. But
0: yeah.
1: Well, here's the thing. Does Murph just want to hit their best player? Kind of the leadoff man in the modern sense, or do you still want to have, you know, slap hitter, contact hitter? Okay, well then Sal would be a great leadoff guy.
0: Yes.
1: He's got to play like he did last month. You know, he's probably not going to hit, you know, 300, but he needs to be hitting 250 or north of 250 with his profile to be a leadoff hitter.
0: I think he was like at 354 last month.
1: Woo!
0: And now his average like the first 2 months of the season was like 200 something.
1: It was low
0: 200s.
1: Ghastly.
0: So now he's batting like 250 for the year. That's plenty good enough. And especially if he's able to stay in that range for the rest of the year. He's not a 350 hitter, but right?
1: Like
0: that's not who he's going to be.
1: He's a modern, at his best, he's a modern version of a 350 hitter, which is like a 280 hitter, which is about what he hit last year.
0: Yeah.
1: He's not Luis Arraez, but he, like, that's what he does, right? It's soft contact and bloop singles and, you know, putting the ball through, you know, one side, like. And that plays as a leadoff hitter. Unless, of course, you just want to put Churio there to give him the most at-bats possible. It's just kind of a matter of perspective. But no matter your perspective, it can't be Yelich.
0: Right.
1: But Yelich also can't hit 2-3-4, so now we're talking about sitting Yelich against lefties, which they're already doing, and probably putting him in the bottom half of the order, at, you know, when he does play.
0: What is the problem doing that? Is it just because it's Yelich?
1: Yeah.
0: Is it because he's the team leader, he's the face of the franchise type of thing?
1: Yeah.
0: Because he still is the face, right? Or is Mizorowski taking that over?
1: Depends on what you consider.
0: When you think of the Brewers right now, who do you think of? If you're on a national scale, who do you think of?
1: Well, Mizorowski's having the incredible season. I still think Yelich is the face of the team.
0: Okay.
1: But that's because he's been there. Just like I thought Braun until the end was the face of, you know, even though he wasn't the best player. I also think Yelich is, you know, the spokesman, the dignitary in the clubhouse and for the team.
0: Sure.
1: Which is important. Same with Woodruff, even when they're not playing or playing well, I would just rather have someone else play. That's the thing. Like, put him in the bottom half of the order. I don't really want him down there right now either with how he's playing.
0: Correct. But you can only give him so many days off before it's like you're sitting him.
1: Yeah, before he's just, you know.
0: Before he's just
1: furniture.
0: Yes, yeah. Exactly.
1: But Garrett Mitchell doing what he did against lefty, like, that's not nothing. Like, if Garrett Mitchell can hit lefties, then what are we talking about? Then he's should be an everyday player,
0: yes.
1: You know, but based on what we've seen. So I'm not sitting Sal. You have two first basemen, one you would like to DH, whether it's Bowers or Vaughn. So, like,
0: it's tough.
1: It's very tough.
0: Yeah, it's tough. Look, the offense, again, was not great last night. They did what they needed to do. They manufactured runs thanks to Garrett Mitchell. And they went 2 for 12, again, with runners in scoring position. This is just, we can talk about it being a slump. We can talk about it being, we just go through this. That's, mm-hmm. that's the Pat Murphy aspect of it. And that's true. And it's fantastic that it's July 2nd and not September 2nd or
1: sure.
0: October 2nd. So do it now. I still think the offense is better than it's been. For the yes. last few weeks or the last 3 weeks.
1: Yes. And what's frustrating, and we talked about this coming off the Cubs series, is you don't always have to be lights out with runners in scoring position to score runs.
0: Right.
1: You know what I mean? You get a runner on third to start an inning. You don't need to get a hit to score that guy. You just need good at bats. And the at bats have been better this week. Now, they're against the Reds, who suck and blow.
0: Suck.
1: And cannot beat the Brewers. Francona was asked after game two of the series, sometimes... Terry, one team just has the number of another team. Do you think that's what's going on here? Yeah. He goes, well, no, I don't believe in that. And if I was Terry Francona, I said, duh, yes. We're not okay with it. We're not happy about it. We got to fix it. But yeah, my God.
0: He was asked about it again last night.
1: Was he? I haven't listened to
0: it. I didn't hear that one, but he did say, I think they asked him if they were a good team or not. Not the Reds. Yeah, are the Brewers a good team?
1: Yeah.
0: This is what he said.
2: They're a very good team. They're hard to beat because they challenge you in so many ways. But we just have to be more consistent in a number of areas.
0: In other words, it's us, not them.
1: Yeah, we have to stop sucking.
0: Yes.
1: Well,
0: good luck with that.
1: And they've just done these little things here and there. I don't know if it all comes out in the wash, if it would have made a difference in the results. But Suarez getting picked off, trying to steal and giving Sproat the lifeline in the first inning two nights ago or last night. Like Spencer Steer. Well, I guess it was Suarez again running down Steer's back and he breaks for home and then they get a free out on the base pass. Like, what are you guys doing? Like, what are you morons actually doing out there?
0: Yeah, it's bad. Their bullpen is horrible. Like, that has been as big of an issue as anything.
1: I mean, the frustrating thing is their starters blow too. It's just the Brewers haven't been able to make it matter. These starters, they're missing a couple of guys. The guys they face this week, get out of my face.
0: Well, today is a little bit different.
1: Who do they have today?
0: Chase Burns.
1: Yeah, Chase Burns, very good.
0: Who's been good. So it's Mizrowski versus Chase Burns today, 110.
1: Oh.
0: Yeah, Miz. The Miz.
1: I'm very day-to-day, so
0: on The Miz? You're not in on him?
1: Meaning when the game ended last night, I didn't even know today was a day game, and I didn't know who was going.
0: Yeah. Miz versus Chase Burns before they head out to Arizona. They're in the midst of 27 games in 27 days. I believe they are now 10-5 in that stretch.
1: They'll take that.
0: You will take that.
1: I guess I did know that it was Miz and Burns today because people were wondering, why do you put Drouin versus Abbott on ESPN last night, which I'm sure was some broadcast like rollover inventory thing, and then Miz and Burns are going at it today, and that's back on regional TV, which I prefer. I hate watching baseball on ESPN, but I do remember people talking about that.
0: Okay, all right.
1: Sorry, just had to get that off my chest.
0: Yep, I got you. Don't they make those decisions much earlier?
1: Yeah.
0: So, like, did they know that was going to be the matchup?
1: Probably not.
0: Okay.
1: This is what people are saying. I wasn't saying this.
0: This is
1: what people were saying.
0: I got you. All right. Let's go to the phone lines. Who we got this morning?
3: Hey, it's Darnell.
0: Hey, Darnell. How's it going?
1: Darnell.
3: Hey. Real quick, changing the tune over to the Badger AD hire again.
0: Yep. Just
3: one last thing. I've noticed some of the sympathizers of hiring this guy. The idea is that, well, we're not going to look at the big swing and miss with Nebraska. We're going to look at the full body of work or the full, like, going back all the way to the 90s, right? And then up to here, he's got a 30-year career that he's, kind of can hang his hat on. If we did that with, say, a Badger basketball team that Like, we want to look at their full body of work, but they have a loss or two losses to a quad four teams in the middle of the season. You know?
0: Yeah.
3: Doesn't that kind of bring you down a little bit as you go into the NCAA tournament?
0: It absolutely, like a little bit? It absolutely does. It makes you question whether how good that team is. It makes you question right. whether they are the team that you see that has success. And Sean Eichhorst has had success. It's just those games kind of like sit in the back of your mind, like, is that who they truly are? And that would make me feel with Sean Eichhorst, his hire of Mike Riley and his, and some of the deafness of the culture there at Nebraska, is that who he is? Is that, that so it gives you pause, absolutely, for sure.
3: Yeah, I think that's what scares me a little bit, is like we could get the good, right? But we could also get the worst of the worst.
0: Yep.
3: Which the more you read about what happened there in Nebraska, the more it scares you a little bit. So you hope that that's in the rearview mirror, but I thought that was, I think it might have been Jesse on Grant Show yesterday just talking about that, and I was like, ugh.
0: Yeah.
3: I don't know if I want to, like, crucify a guy because he had a couple bad years, but those are some pretty bad years to have as an AD.
0: They absolutely were. And yet the last 9 years at Texas, or the last 8 years at Texas, have been pretty successful. It's just, it's a different job.
1: Four, though?
0: No. He was the deputy athletic director. That's number two.
1: Okay.
0: All right. And he also oversaw the football program.
1: Okay, sure.
0: What? You asked.
1: That's true. I did ask. You answered.
0: I think, I will say this. I think Jesse and I think, and others are not wrong in pointing out that if we take the worst moment of someone's career, like if we just judge Greg Gard on 2018, or we just, you know, judged Barry Alvarez on 1995, or, you know what I'm saying?
1: Sure.
0: Like if we just judge them on their worst year or their worst moment, no one's going to look good. So that is, I think that I understand where they're coming from that, but he had one chance to make the biggest hire you make as an athletic director. And he did it at a school that considered itself a blue blood at the moment, probably still does, even though it's not, and made a horrible hire that is indefensible. And it was indefensible in the moment. It's indefensible now. And he lost his job because of it.
3: Yeah. I mean, obviously as a Badger, I'm really hoping it works out and everything works out, but I think they probably could have made, they could have done better, don't you think? Like they
0: certainly could have done.
3: At least from a resume standpoint.
0: They certainly could have done sexier. Like this is far from a sexy pick. And every time someone says that, well, Luke Fickell's a sexy pick, and how did that work out? I get that.
1: Oranges to a degree with a coach and an administrator.
0: Absolutely, I get that. It's just, I don't know how it's going to work out. I, as I said yesterday, I'm not overwhelmed by the hire. I'm not underwhelmed by it. I'm whelmed. It's a meh hire. He checks boxes that they wanted to check off. He doesn't check boxes that some fans and others wanted to check off. And that's just the type of hire it is. It's not something that's going to make people so excited, and it's not going to be something in the most cases that are going to really, really piss people off. It's a meh, bleh type of hire.
3: One more question for you about it. Do you think that they were getting a little time press where they're like, we need to do this. We can't just be A-list for this many months or this many weeks. Up against it.
0: It's interesting that you mention that because Eric Wilcotts, who's the interim chancellor, was asked about it. And he said, absolutely, we thought it was very, very important to get somebody in that seat as soon as possible. Because of the things that are going on in college athletics, they thought, and the changing nature of it so very quickly, that, yeah, it was it is not something they wanted to take more time than they did with it already. Chris McIntosh, that was in April that he announced that he was leaving, and it's July 2nd, so they made the hire essentially June 30th. The search went for like less than a month and change, and they got this guy in the seat. So yes, I think absolutely there was timing here that they felt they needed some guy there as soon as possible.
3: I also think they probably need to make this chancellor thing happen. If they're going to go with the interim guy,
0: yeah,
3: they need to make that official.
0: Yeah.
3: Just because that I feel like has been up in the air for a really long time. And even during my younger sister graduated from UW this spring, and they had the commencement ceremony and everything. And the lady that's leaving was getting booed the entire ceremony.
0: Yes.
3: Right.
0: Yeah.
3: And they're like, we want someone new. We want someone new. They don't have anybody new yet. And that was, that was 2+ months ago now. So
0: yeah,
3: that's about, I don't know,
0: too. Like that's even more important. And I know we're sitting here as you talk on a sports station, the AD is what we're focused on, but that's an extremely, extremely important hire, the chancellor position. So I think Eric Wilcots has a very good chance of it end up being him. But I don't know the timing here. I don't know if this is as important as getting the guy as an AD first.
3: Yeah. Well, yeah, I figured I'd throw that out. I was like, it seems like a little off to me.
0: For
3: like
0: sure.
3: Where they're just kind of rushing things, but I guess it makes sense. You don't want to go into the beginning of football season without an AD.
0: Cool.
3: So I get that.
0: Yep, for sure. All right, man. Hey, appreciate it. Have a great fourth.
1: Thanks, Darnell.
3: Yeah, you too.
0: Later.
1: Did I tell you I texted Ben Kenny last night on this topic?
0: You did not.
1: I said, you are missed on our network this week. You could have ripped some amazing UW takes. Lots of Nebraska, Iowa, Wisconsin history. And he goes, what happened? I've been so checked out.
0: He's so full
1: Which
0: of
1: is
0: it.
1: Classic, Ben. I said, their new AD, they hired, what's his name?
0: Really? We've been doing shows on him the last
1: it's
0: 10
1: not
0: days.
1: Sticking in my brain. Sean Eichhorst. But I just said, the guy who fired Pelini. And he goes, ha ha ha, no way. That's fitting. Why is he employed? Question mark. So that was the extent of our
0: He's a summer associate at something in New York. And
1: he doesn't have time.
0: I just don't have time. I have no idea what's going on.
1: I've been so out of it.
0: Yeah. I don't buy that for a second. I don't know. I don't buy that for a second.
1: Why is he employed?
0: Yeah. The question that Darnell asked about the timing of it, we'll play this from Eric Wilcots. This was because he was asked about it.
1: Interim chancellor?
0: Interim chancellor, Eric Wilcots.
4: My approach in going into this was we need to get our next athletic director in the seat as soon as possible to help us navigate this incredibly rapidly changing landscape. So that got us started because we want somebody in the seat who understands the world, right, that we're in, can help us navigate that world. And so that's what set the timing. But I should, even with that timing, the charge was always, we got to find excellence, right? We got to find the best person to help us do that.
0: If you took a drink every time they said excellence in that press conference yesterday, whether it was Eichhorst or Wilcots, you would have been drunk by minute 10.
1: Maybe I'll do that. We'll probably play some of it on Bill's show today. I can test that out.
0: Yeah. Do you want, did I send the raw?
1: Yes. Yeah, and thank you, by the way. I played a little bit of that on my show last night.
0: Oh, did you?
1: I thought Jesse made some good points. I was like, Jesse, this isn't very sexy. You know, he said, well, why does it need to be sexy? I'm like, well, that's a good point. But then there needs to be some sexy somewhere. There's no sexy anywhere right now, Zach.
0: That's the problem. We were talking, and we talked about with Vagabond John yesterday, like the face of the mm-hmm. face of the program. Mm-hmm. Who is it?
1: Mm-hmm.
0: Can it be Eichhorst?
1: Yeah. No.
0: So I talked about that with Jesse on the camp, and he was also in agreement. Like there really isn't right now.
1: No, it can't be.
0: And it won't be Eichhorst. It needs, certainly not going to be Greg Gard, in my opinion. I don't think that is, I don't think people think of, when they think of Wisconsin, think of Greg Gard.
1: Which is wrong, by the way, but I would agree that they don't.
0: Very successful.
1: Very successful.
0: I think people, as bad as it's going to say, do you think people still think Barry Alvarez?
1: Yeah.
0: Okay.
1: Yes.
0: All right.
1: Yes.
0: Ugh,
1: that's a good point.
0: That's tough.
1: Yeah.
0: That's very tough.
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0: Welcome back in.
1: Thank you.
0: 4th of July. Coming up, Grant. You have plans.
1: I'm a patriot.
0: Are you?
1: Yes. Certainly felt that way last night. Yeah, watching soccer. 4th of July coming up. Yeah, absolutely.
0: You're a music guy.
1: Yeah, I'm a song guy. Is that
0: I was
1: what
0: about
1: you're
0: to say?
1: Say
0: song guy.
1: Yeah,
0: what you're a music guy, like Ebo and you guys, you're music guys. Is there a better song than Country Roads that could be sung after the game? I thought it's electric. Don't get me wrong. It's electric. Absolutely electric. Like chills when you hear an entire stadium and you see Pochettino belting it out, mm-hmm. top of his lungs. Like it was electric. Is there another song that maybe involves the entire country as opposed to Western Virginia? Which apparently that is the song is not about West Virginia. It's about
1: about the western part of Virginia.
0: Yes, which is very unknown.
1: I wonder if John Denver is like, I'm going to...
0: That John Denver's full of...
1: Yeah, John, he's writing that. It's like, you know, those morons in the state, West Virginia, really think I'm going to... is there another song? I don't know. Freebird for Hockey felt kind of fitting after a goal.
0: And they do that with soccer as well.
1: Do they after a goal?
0: Yep.
1: I watch so much of my sports on mute, so I miss out on a lot of these things.
0: I do that with football. I don't do it with soccer. I don't really watch a ton of baseball.
1: I do it almost exclusively with baseball. I either listen on the radio or I watch on the TV on mute.
0: I have zero interest in when it's football. It's like Badgers especially. I will not listen.
1: Yeah, because Tim Brando will set you off.
0: Just everything sets me off.
1: What do they really know? I was thinking about that the other day.
0: What?
1: That Tim Brando quote when he was talking about Wisconsin podcasters.
0: Yes. I would hope he was referring to you. I suppose to me.
1: I don't have the footprint that my show does not have the footprint of the camp.
0: I mean, it absolutely does on the greater Wisconsin area.
1: Oh, sure. On the radio. Yeah.
0: Yes. So it's a significantly followed show.
1: Do you think Tim Brando's tuning in
0: to your podcast? To your podcast? Perhaps.
1: What does he really know? I'm going to dig that audio up today, if only just to entertain myself.
0: Yeah.
1: What were we talking about? Oh, watching games on mute. Yes. I don't watch football games on mute.
0: Because you need to know what's going on.
1: Maybe
0: you're not as fluid with football. Really know football very well.
1: Yeah, Zach, that's it. No, you got me. You got me clocked. I don't know what it is. The audio is additive to football in a way that it's maybe not with other sports for me.
0: Okay, I gotcha.
1: Or maybe it's a Sunday thing. I think it must be a Sunday thing because
0: a hungover thing.
1: No. On a weeknight, I listen to a lot of sports radio, podcasts, and audiobooks.
0: Sure.
1: So if I get home and there's a baseball game that starts right away, that's my audio time. So I'll watch if I'm not listening to the game on the radio, I'll watch and then I'll listen to something in my, you know.
0: Do you read books or do you listen to books?
1: I read books too. Mostly fly fishing books. Mostly slop.
0: Fly fishing books?
1: Mhm. From the greats.
0: Are they like how-to guides?
1: No.
0: What are they about?
1: Some of the great outdoorsmen, authors of our time.
0: What are they about?
1: Biographies, short stories
0: about people that fly fish.
1: Yes, out like naturalist author, like Tom McGuane. Like he is a lifelong outdoorsman, fisherman. He writes fiction stories like novels, but also like has books where each chapter is about a place where he's traveled and you know.
0: Ah, so it's more travel than fly fishing.
1: I don't know how I don't know. How you're not clocking what I'm telling you right now. It's not travel. It's this chapter is I'm fishing in a certain place and I learned this lesson about life through this experience.
0: Okay. I gotcha.
1: You know, type of thing.
0: I gotcha. So really it's about life books.
1: Sure.
0: It's about then.
1: Sure.
0: Well, you haven't told me, like, does he teach you how to fly fish in the books?
1: No, it's not like that.
0: So then
1: why
0: are you saying fly fishing books?
1: Because that is the root of the activity. That's the theme of the book that's written. It's life through the perspective of angling, if you will.
0: What's angling?
1: So there's a couple words that I've been using to make myself. That's one, you know, you're an angler. You're not a fisher. And also, I've been starting to say director of athletics instead of athletic director.
0: In many places they call it that.
1: I know. I really like how it makes me feel when I say it. I really feel smarter when I say it.
0: Yeah. I'm never going to say that.
1: It's like saying film instead of movie.
0: Yeah. You're a little bougie.
1: Yeah.
0: Yeah.
1: Director of athletics. Yeah. Sean Eichhorst.
0: All right. We'll go to the phones. Who we got this morning?
2: Hey, it's Andy in Sun Prairie. How are you doing?
0: Fantastic.
2: Hey, glad to hear the dulcet tones of Zach Heilprin in the morning.
0: I bet.
2: And, and even hearing it's just been great this last week. So
0: appreciate that.
2: I wanted to tell you that, and I wanted to tell you we're on our way to the Brewer game today. We're going to watch Miz complete the sweep. And I gave you an assignment a week ago or so to tell me who the third baseman is that we're going to pick up. So I still want to know who that's going to be. I've read something about a couple people, maybe, but I can't remember as I sit here who they were. I really want to know the bat that we need is who we're going to pick up, or who we could at least. So I have something to cheer for.
0: Yeah.
2: In this timeout leading up to the.
1: Andy?
0: I did not cut him off.
1: Yeah,
0: That's usually me that does that.
1: Well, the Giants probably trade Rafi Devers. He used to play third base. The Reds should trade Eugenio Suarez because they're dog water. I don't know. I don't think the Brewers are going to do anything at the deadline.
0: Yeah.
1: And it keeps coming up on Bill's show, and I get it because it's that time of year you talk about trade deadline potential, but I don't think they're going to do anything. So I don't want to poo-poo that segment. I don't want to poo-poo an opportunity to talk on the radio.
0: Right. Well, but, I mean, that's what has been the norm.
1: Nothing.
0: For these breaks. Right. For the previous trade deadlines these last few years, what has been the norm?
1: To do nothing.
0: To add fringe pieces.
1: And not just fringe. David Stearns used to add fringe pieces. You know, we'll sign Daniel or a trade for Daniel Norris or, you know, a reliever.
0: Right.
1: Like Matt Arnold hasn't even done that. He's like, we'll give up nothing to get a guy who's rehabbing a massive injury and maybe it'll work, but probably not.
0: For what reason do you think that is?
1: He doesn't trade prospects, any of them.
0: Because?
1: Because that's how they continue to be good every year.
0: Do you think, right, but do any of these, do they all come up at some time and that is when things go all in?
1: I don't think they'll ever go all in.
0: I mean, have they ever? I feel like they did it. I mean, the CC Sabathia thing was pretty significant.
1: Okay, so first of all, when you say all in, you make it sound like we're trading all the prospects.
0: Well, no, I mean, like if you have holes, you're willing to trade significant prospects to fill those holes because you think you can win a World Series.
1: I mean, they went pretty hard in 2018. They got Moustakas, they got Scope, they got Sedan. Like 2018 was a sneaky, like very pushy, tradey year.
0: Absolutely.
1: Especially following the acquisition of Christian Yelich. I mean, they traded Dubon for Pomerantz in 19. Like they've made big, mostly under Stearns. The biggest prospect that Matt Arnold has traded was Yofri Rodriguez for Quinn Priester last year. And that was still even a small part of the deal because they gave up the pick and, you know, some other things.
0: It turned out, Priester was pretty good last year.
1: He's great. I think they won that trade already. If Priester never throws another pitch for the Brewers, I think they won that trade.
0: Wouldn't be bad to have him right now, though.
1: No. Wouldn't be bad to have him.
0: Because you could then put, I mean, look, I think they're top, we've talked about this all week, right? The top of their bullpen, you like. With Uribe, McGill.
1: I like their A's.
0: Ashby, that's what I'm saying, the top of the bullpen. The guys that you would be pitching in high leverage situations.
1: They're missing their B's right now. They're missing DL Hall.
0: Yes.
1: Drouin was that piece for about 2 weeks there.
0: So that's what I'm saying. I'm saying if you have Quinn Priester, if you have Logan Henderson, like if you're able to push some of those guys down into the bullpen, your bullpen all of a sudden looks much better and you're not really worried about those guys come October.
1: No.
0: October.
1: You get Drouin back in the pen when Henderson comes back, just like they were able to put Chad Patrick in the pen when certain guys got healthy. Then you get DL Hall healthy, huh? Now that bullpen's got a nice, you know, meaty middle of guys who can give you, you know, an inning and a half. Drouin could give you. Drouin's been pretty darn good as a starter. Just little tweaks and little improvements here and there. I know it's not Miz or Harrison or like, he's not elite on that level, but he's taken some nice steps and developed and they've tweaked his game a little bit. So I almost feel bad that he would have to go back to the pen, but he was really, really, really good in that role when he was in that role for about 2 weeks there before he was added to the rotation again.
0: Have you ever seen Miz pitch in person?
1: No.
0: I feel like that's something we need to do.
1: You want to go today?
0: We should. Just.
1: All right, I'll tell Bill.
0: Tell Bill that he's on his own.
1: Hey, I texted Austin. Don't know if he's coming in. We're going to the Brewer game.
0: Austin's going to do it from up in Duluth. Oh, where is he? Is he in Duluth? Where is he?
3: Yeah, that's true.
1: I'm going to be in Duluth next weekend, by the way. I forgot. I'm going to the North Shore.
0: Nice.
1: I know. I'm excited.
0: Nice. I feel like I'm kind of jealous of them going to the game today because it just is different, I suspect, in person seeing that. I don't know that I could tell the difference between a 103-mile-an-hour fastball and a 99-mile-an-hour fastball just with my eyes, but probably just sounds different.
1: You can feel it sounds different.
0: When it hits the glove. When it hits the glove. Woof.
1: Enjoy the game, Andy. Yep. Sorry we lost your call.
0: Yep, sorry about that.
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0: How you been staying cool, Grant?
1: Staying cool. It's not as bad out today.
0: I mean, it's still got the warning on until 7 o'clock.
1: Yeah, it looks
0: it's
1: like
0: oh, 90 today.
1: Here comes the 4th of July weekend and rain. Crap weather for 3 days.
0: Yep. Not happy about that at
1: Summertime in Wisconsin is such a sham, dude.
0: I'm not happy at all.
1: We wait all year for this weather. What weather? A 3 day weekend, it's going to suck balls outside. Monday, 83 and sunny.
0: Love it. Right, so you can get back where I'm sitting right now and you can spend 7 hours here and here. Or not, it's not 7 hours, is it? 8 hours? You're only here like what? Like 7, 8 hours a day?
1: A little over nine.
0: Oh, nice. Thanks. Not that anybody's counting.
1: You clearly are.
0: You're the one that Hates coming to work.
1: I don't hate coming to work. It's a pleasure to come.
0: Oh, that's right. You want everybody else to go to work.
1: Yeah,
0: I got you.
1: Work from home. Like, I have a work from home job.
0: Okay. We don't need to get into that again today.
1: Made up job.
0: We don't need to get into that today.
1: It's a hybrid position, actually. Good.
0: I was saying that I don't know that I know anybody more miserable than you.
1: I'm not miserable, though.
0: You sound miserable.
1: No, I'm not.
0: Okay. Okay. All right.
1: But what was your follow-up?
0: That was it. That's all I got.
1: That just I'm miserable?
0: Yeah.
1: I'm not miserable.
0: All right. What do you want to talk about next hour?
1: Do you care at all about the Celtics giving away Jaylen Brown?
0: I want to talk about
1: it. Okay. Yeah, I would love to spend a couple minutes on that.
0: We should do that. We should do that.
1: We don't have to do it next, but I would love to get into that.
0: It is insane.
1: Oh, it's a good song.
0: Isn't it? Isn't it insane? Like, to give him up for that? But also,
1: they gave him away. Right. To a rival.
0: Exactly.
1: You give him away to the West Coast, fine. I get it. I mean, if that's the best you can do.
0: It's crazy what they got back for him. But they also knew they could not bring him back in.
1: Apparently.
0: After what happened with Giannis.

0: 18.
1: We've got Wisconsin sports covered. 2-4-4-DR Fitchburg. 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
1: This is a Wisconsin Sports Zone update.
2: We'll make it six straight wins for the Brewers over the Reds this season. Milwaukee earned its latest victory last night, 4-2, with Garrett Mitchell playing the hero. He went 4-for-4 with two doubles and a triple. That triple scored the go-ahead run in the seventh inning. He scored soon after on a wild pitch. Aaron Ashby got the win, his major league leading 12th on the year, while Trevor Megill picked up his 12th save of the season. Milwaukee has beaten Cincinnati in all six meetings this year. We'll go for another sweep this afternoon. First pitch at 1:10. Meanwhile, Sean Eichel believes his experience since being fired at Nebraska in 2017 will serve him well at Wisconsin as he becomes the new athletic director. The school made the move official yesterday, spoke with reporters about what his last 9 years at Texas taught him as he prepares to return to leading an athletic department.
3: Our transition here should be proof positive that you can take a program and you can enhance the program and be creative and innovative, and it all comes down to people, and you know, the people got to be aligned and on the same page, not unlike our teams when they're going out there competing. They got to execute a game plan.
2: Eichhorst will be introduced at an event at Camp Randall Stadium soon.
4: Everyone should feel confident

0: 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Nah.
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0: Welcome in. Final hour.
1: You're going to say thank you this time?
0: Thank you.
1: Well, welcome back. Final hour of the program for the week. My final hour of the week. Grant's got a few more hours to go.
2: I should leave at 3 o'clock today.
1: We will have a... You just record your show. No one needs to call in. You don't like your callers anyway.
2: That's not true. I adore my callers. I just want to leave. It's been the longest week in human history.
1: Well, because you haven't gotten your outlet, right? You haven't been able to get to the gym.
2: I don't know that that's it.
1: It's just because you've had to be here 2 hours earlier?
2: I went to the gym. I mean, that's certainly part of it.
1: I apologize, Grant.
2: No.
1: Next time, I'll try and get some other people in.
2: No. I love hosting shows with you, Zach. I did go to the gym this morning.
1: Oh, nice.
2: I sat in the sauna. One of our coworkers was there, and I just chose not to. I just didn't say anything.
1: Really?
2: Yeah.
1: Did they see you?
2: Probably. I don't know.
1: You saw them.
2: Yeah.
1: And you just didn't do anything.
2: The sauna's smaller than this studio, by the way.
1: I didn't know it was a sauna is where you saw him at.
2: Yeah.
1: So you were in the sauna.
2: For probably over 15 minutes.
1: And no words said between you two.
2: I mean, there were probably 8 to 10 people in there, to be fair.
1: Oh, then, yeah, I don't think that's a big deal.
2: I mean, everyone was kind of chatting.
1: I would just give him a nod.
2: Didn't even do that.
1: Do you like this person?
2: I'm indifferent.
1: Do you know them?
2: Yeah.
1: You've talked to them here?
2: Uh-huh.
1: Oh,
2: I've talked to them outside of work, too.
1: Really?
2: Yes.
1: Well, you have to tell me who that is off the air. Unless you want to tell me on the air.
2: I mean, it's Raven.
1: Oh. They have their male and female saunas in the same place?
2: Yeah.
1: Really?
2: It's like out on the pool deck. But
1: so it's not really a sauna then? Or is it?
2: Yes, it is. You open the door, you go in.
1: Oh, okay. I got you. I'm thinking of it like being like a door, like a... Yeah, go ahead. Sorry.
2: Yeah, no. It's fine. I just close my eyes. I'm like, I just wanted plausible deniability. So if I run into them in the building, like, he didn't say anything. I'm like, sorry, I was so out of it.
1: Well, you don't have that anymore because you just said that you saw him.
2: Yeah, she doesn't listen to this. She's not listening to the show.
1: She doesn't, but I will let her know it. You saw her and you said, I don't want to.
2: I don't like talking to people in the sauna. It's my relaxing. It's my relax time. This is when I talk to people. I talk to people for 9 hours a day.
1: Yeah.
2: I really sound miserable, and I'm not.
1: I think I just bring it out in you. So good for me.
2: Maybe.
1: Jaylen Brown.
2: Yes.
1: Is a member of, or will be a member of, the Philadelphia 76ers in what was a blockbuster trade yesterday, but it was a surprise in what went back to Boston. Mm-hmm. This guy is the 2024 Finals MVP, coming off the best year of his career. He said it was his favorite year, which apparently did not always go over well with people. He did much of the year without Jason Tatum. He's a top 10 player in the league right now. Yeah. Top 10-ish player in the league
2: right
1: now.
2: Close enough, yeah. He's all NBA this last year, yep.
1: So a top 15 at least.
2: MVP finalist.
1: So all right. So I'm going to go with top 10, and we'll just go with that. And he gets traded for Paul George, who, first of all, couldn't stay healthy. Got suspended, did he not?
2: Steroids, yep.
1: Can't stay healthy. And he plays from the same division. I mean, it's not even just the same division. It's the same conference, obviously.
2: Mm-hmm.
1: It's a rival. It's a team that you got knocked out of the playoffs by.
2: 36 years old, making $110 million combined the next 2 years.
1: Meanwhile, Jaylen Brown still has plenty of good basketball in him.
2: Only 29.
1: It is as questionable of a trade as possible. It's also a trade I know Boston had to make because they put they had to make the trade because he is a different cat. He is a guy that is not going to be happy. If he's not happy, he is going to make everybody else miserable. And when they put his name out there for Giannis, it kind of made this almost a guarantee that was going to happen. I just don't see Brad Stevens getting raked over the coals like this very often.
2: Well, the Boston media, Celtics media is softer than Charmin. But
1: I'm saying not just by the media, but like getting
2: generally
1: getting fleeced
2: yeah.
1: on a guy. Usually you don't think.

0: Brad Stevens and getting fleeced in the same
1: sense. I think he's back-to-back exec of the year, I think.
0: So
1: very highly thought of.
0: Yes.
1: I'm not so sure, by the way. Let's start with this. I'm not so sure they had to trade him.
0: Okay.
1: Maybe they did, but my counterpoint is they have waived him. They've waved his name conspicuously many times in trade rumors before for Durant. I think even back when I was in college, when Jimmy Butler and Kawhi Leonard were available, like I'm pretty sure his name was in there. They waved it. Who was the most recent? Not Durant, but there was another one. Like four or five times this has happened before Giannis. And they've brought him back every time. Now, maybe this was the final straw and maybe they did have to do it this time.
0: Maybe.
1: But I mean, what would you do, Zach? Do you say, okay, we're going to bring him back and we'll find a way to make it work because he's a professional and he's making a lot of money and he's a competitor? Or we'll give him away for nothing because it might be a little awkward for us at first?
0: I don't think it's the awkward thing. I think it's the idea of where they traded him to. Like, say, if they had traded him to the West Coast, if they had traded to a Western, say, send him to Portland or something like that, right? Pair him with John Morant.
1: Well, and I guess it's not even about the package. It's if you don't think you can get anything close to a balanced return, then I'm saying I would just deal with the awkwardness and try to keep him.
0: What's funny is there were better deals that were at least rumored or reported than this one.
1: What have you seen?
0: Don't have specifics.
1: Okay.
0: When I'm watching stuff. There, you get people saying they had heard of better deals. I'm not going to sit here and pretend that I follow the NBA as closely as you do.
1: I don't follow it that closely either.
0: But there, certainly in the last few weeks, multiple first round picks type of stuff.
1: Sure.
0: And I just don't know. The Paul George thing is throwing Paul George into it also makes it funny because now it's just like, oh, it's him for him, even though there were picks involved.
1: Imagine if it was VJ Edgecombe. Okay. Like you got their nice young play. Like just that one little difference.
0: Yes.
1: It's funny that it's a crappy return. It's even funnier that it's a crappy return from a rival, the rival that just bounced them out of the playoffs. Because you keep mentioning Portland, and I think it's a perfect example. If you get a really underwhelming return from Portland, okay, you might have taken a little bit less, but you took a little less so you could send him far away. To the West Coast, to a team that you're going to play once or twice a year, to a team that you won't see in the playoffs. They took less from a team that just defeated them in the postseason. They're going to see them multiple times this year.
0: We're upset by them in the playoffs.
1: Yes.
0: Like, we're...
1: It's very funny.
0: Yes, it's hilarious. And, you know, there's quite a few members of the media that... I shouldn't say the media. There are quite a few people from Philadelphia and Boston that have a heavy media presence. And so you get it even more. Which is funny. I know you're not necessarily a Barstool guy, but like, pardon my take. Two of the biggest guys on the show, Max from Philly, Hank is from Boston.
1: Mm-hmm.
0: Max is getting married this weekend, and they are on an island together. And this breaks. And Hank has always been like, he's never going to get traded. He's not going to get traded. And then he gets traded while they're together, and there's nowhere he can go. And it's Philadelphia people everywhere, and he's by himself there as a Boston fan.
1: I enjoy, you know, Bill Simmons is going to do his podcast. Of course, he couldn't do it live last night because we got to wait for Netflix to give it the green light now, because that's where podcasts live now, by the way, is on Netflix.
0: I'll be honest.
1: Great.
0: I've watched more, pardon my take, than ever before. When it was on YouTube. I didn't really watch it on YouTube.
1: Hey, babe, grab the remote and fire up Netflix. Let's watch one of our favorite video podcasts tonight.
0: It's again... Him, well, what else they have in that? They have Russillo's on there.
1: They got Middlecoff. They got Cowherd.
0: Apparently the
1: Rogan?
0: Apparently the watch. I don't think so. No. Apparently the numbers are not great so far.
1: Of course they're not.
0: So far.
1: I could have told you that.
0: So far.
1: It's a podcast on Netflix.
0: This is the first thing, though. Well, everyone has their podcast on YouTube. You have your podcast on YouTube.
1: Correct. It's so convenient.
0: Yes. Exactly. But it's also, if you have Netflix, it's convenient as well. No. You just don't have Netflix.
1: No.
0: Well, you're wrong.
1: No. Even if you have the Netflix app on your phone, excuse me, it's It's much more convenient to pop open YouTube. There it is. Ba-ding.
0: Except you have to. Do you have YouTube Gold or whatever? YouTube's whatever premium or whatever.
1: No,
0: it
1: that's
0: is?
1: Another thing. YouTube doesn't cost money, unlike Netflix.
0: But you have to sit and watch ads every 10 minutes.
1: So I have to do that on Netflix, too.
0: No, you don't.
1: Not even.
0: And with the podcast, you don't at all.
1: You pay for the free version.
0: I do. I pay for the free version.
1: Or you pay for the ad-free version.
0: I do not.
1: Ah, BS.
0: I do
1: not believe you. There's not a single ad on any of those video podcasts?
0: The podcast, no. Mm. The podcast, the ads on the podcast, yes. Mm. Right? You have to sit. Do you know what I'm saying?
1: Yeah. Today's Pardon My Take is sponsored by Coors Light.
0: Correct. Just like you have to listen to all of Bill's.
1: Those are built in, yeah. But I don't have
0: the
1: to.
0: Exact
1: I don't
0: same
1: have to,
0: way.
1: I don't have to pay to listen to Bill. I'm paying to listen to Pardon My Take on Netflix. The ads are supposed to make it free. The sponsors are paying.
0: So, but again, the
1: for it.
0: Yes, but you're not getting. There's not actual commercial break, or there's not actual breaks.
1: There's not stop sets
0: on Netflix. Now shows on Netflix, yes, yes. So shows. Having to get watching those commercials does bother me.
1: Another loss for the American consumer. Just bend over, spread your cheeks, and get ready to receive, Zach. We're just getting it from all angles here.
0: How do you like to get paid? How do you think you get paid?
1: How do I get
0: paid? Where do you think that money comes from?
1: It's a great question.
0: Okay. All right. It comes from all the ads that run, you know.
1: Correct.
0: Yeah.
1: And the ads ensure that the content I produce is free for my listeners and viewers to watch.
0: Exactly.
1: To listen to.
0: Yeah. Which is what YouTube is, and that's what Netflix is.
1: That's how did you just try to sneak that by me? That's not even close to true.
0: When it comes
1: you pay
0: to,
1: for Netflix, when, you don't pay for YouTube.
0: When it comes to podcasts, yes, true. The free version, yes. It's not free.
1: It's
0: ad free.
1: Okay. I'm paying for the right to not have ads on my video podcast.
0: Correct.
1: Which I used to just call a television show, but I guess it's not a television show now. It's a video podcast. I hate it here. Yes, my show's on YouTube. And you know what, Zach? I hate it more every day. I hate every day more and more that I contribute to what we've created as a society.
0: No, you're welcome. At least you don't pay. I mean, you pay for other things that you consume media with. How you consume media. The Athletic.
1: I do.
0: The Journal Sentinel.
1: I do.
0: Badger Extra. You pay
1: Direct
0: for all
1: TV.
0: That stuff.
1: Well, I can't. I mean,
0: Direct TV.
1: Life ain't free, Zach. You got to pay for some things.
0: Over the air TV. You ever heard of it?
1: Over the air TV. True. Also, if I'm going to pay a subscription fee to watch football on Amazon Prime, if I'm paying a subscription fee, I feel like I shouldn't have to sit through the ads. If there are normal commercial breaks on an Amazon Prime broadcast, then why am I paying for it? You know what I mean?
0: Well, you get the what is it, like $100 a year for Prime?
1: I don't know. I use my mom's.
0: For Amazon Prime, if you pay for Amazon Prime,
1: mm-hmm.
0: you get the video component with it.
1: I don't shop on Amazon,
0: oh,
1: so
0: okay.
1: I don't.
0: All right.
1: I don't know. This is a blind spot for me.
0: It is. Back to Jaylen Brown.
1: Yes.
0: Why would Philly do that?
1: Why would Philly do it?
0: Excuse me. Why would Boston do that with Philly?
1: I don't know why Boston would do it. Look.
0: With Philly.
1: Why Boston would do it with Philly. That's exactly right. I could see why they would want to trade Jaylen Brown.
0: Yes.
1: And I could see why they would even accept a lesser return. I think probably because ownership, they have new ownership, and I think they're probably wanting to shed money. They've got a second apron team now. They were under the Grosbecks, so Bill Chisholm buys it. Last year, they cut Anfernee Simons, or they traded him, but they cut his salary at the trade deadline to get under that second apron. So I feel like ownership probably is like, hey, we're not paying Jaylen Brown long term. He's also a pill, so let's do something here.
0: I find it insane that these guys buy these teams for billions of dollars and then all of a sudden are worried about millions.
1: Yeah, well, here we are talking about how the everyman. Yeah, the everyman.
0: All of a sudden they're worried about millions.
1: Yep.
0: The guy out in Portland, who I think is perhaps trying to figure out a way to move the team with some of the stuff he's doing.
1: I think he'd also like to try to find a way to not have a coach because a coach costs money.
0: Yes.
1: Didn't he give Mike Anori a one-year deal with a bunch of options?
0: Yes, he did.
1: Jesus.
0: And guess who owns the team that just won the Stanley Cup?
1: The Hurricanes. Who owns the Hurricanes? I'm not sure.
0: Same owner as the Portland Trailblazers.
1: Really?
0: Yes.
1: Well, these sports teams have now just become another asset in the portfolio, Zach.
0: Correct, but it's a portfolio that you're paying significant money for. NBA and NFL especially. Not so much the NHL. MLB is still very expensive, especially depending on the team that it is. But with basketball, he's buying it, stripping it down, going to try and move it. Does he ever like build it back up? I mean,
1: I don't know.
0: What is funny, the Geo Blazers are back. When you got Ja Morant out there.
1: I saw someone, oh my God, the combination of Ja Morant and what's the Israeli's name? Avida. They were calling him Guns and Moses, the pair of them, which I thought was funny.
0: That's good.
1: I didn't realize that the guy who owned the Blazers owned multiple teams. A lot of these teams now, I mean, they're just part of a portfolio. Red Sox fans have been dealing this for a while because John Henry, you know, bought the Red Sox and was just, you know, you'd watch Moneyball. Like, he was the guy. Money's going to be no object. And now, of course, he owns Liverpool and it's the Fenway Sports Group.
0: Yeah.
1: Whereas buying and owning a sports team used to be a thing, Zach, where it's like, this is a cool thing. Look, I own a basketball team. We're going to try to win. And now it's like, okay, how much winning can we do by spending the least? And how can I parlay that into other properties, you know, other sporting investments? So I think that probably was a part of it. I think Celtics ownership was probably like, dude, you need to move him. And Brad Stevens was probably like, but we might not get that much. And they're like, we don't care. But still, even considering all of those things, why for Paul George and why to Philly? Your arch rival, I think, or one of them. I don't know if it's the Knicks or the Sixers, but it's one of them.
0: Tom Dundon is his name, the Trailblazers owner.
1: Tom Dundon.
0: Dundon.
1: Okay.
0: Who owns, he just recently, in 2021 is when he finally got control of the Carolina Hurricanes fully.
1: Mm-hmm.
0: No NBA team has fewer summer league players than Tom Dundon's Trailblazers.
1: Don't they like not travel the two-way players or something too?
0: Yeah.
1: Like, it's extreme.
0: Portland Trailblazers working on a new arena deal to move to a new city amid $600 million renovation row.
1: What new city?
0: I don't know the city. But the as frustrations between the city of Portland and Tom Dundon grow, Portland deserves to have.
1: Do they? You've been there recently.
0: I did.
1: What did you think of it?
0: The arena or the city?
1: Either.
0: The city I didn't get to see a ton of because I was only there for a day, 2 days.
1: Thank you, Greg Gard.
0: Thank you.
1: Thank you, Nick Boyd.
0: Thank you, Nick Boyd, and your need and ability to...
1: The greatest showman.
0: To do a fancy layup and miss it.
1: Jay-off motion under the table.
0: Right.
1: Loser.
0: So the arena was fine. And the city, what I saw of it was fine. I will say that I got an introduction to some of the homeless people the morning I was headed to the airport.
1: Mm-hmm.
0: But other than that, I think it seemed like a good city. People were walking around downtown. It wasn't like it was on fire, which is what I was told quite a few times by certain people in the country.
1: Here we go.
0: Well, no, I'm not saying it is what it is. But on the other side of this, and I want to talk about this, President Trump, he's getting an opportunity to hand out the trophy for FIFA, like he's going to get to hand the trophy to the winning team.
1: Mm-hmm.
0: No other host of any time has ever done that before.
1: Interesting. So this is stuff I don't know.
0: This is no leader of a country has ever, where it's been before, has gotten to hand it out. They're doing it special for him.
1: Okay.
0: Can he put his thumb on the scale and figure out a way to get Phil Balogun back on the field on Monday? Because it's a ridiculous.
1: Why does he have to miss the entire second game? I'm unfamiliar with these soccer rules.
0: We'll talk about it.
1: Okay.
0: We'll talk about it.
1: You can explain to me.
0: Yep.
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7: Oh, we're getting killed.
8: Yeah, well, Kyle's not here.
7: How come?
8: Kicked off the team. Didn't Tim tell you?
7: Kyle and some other kids got caught drinking beer in the park a couple of nights ago.
8: Really?
7: Yeah. Zero tolerance. He's out for the season.
8: Come on, it's a first offense, right?
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0: criteria of the red card. It has to be some speed, there has to be some force, and there has to be some malice. This lacked that. But what it does have, which is what the element of the VAR is hiding behind, is it endangers the safety of the opponent because of that foot-on-foot challenge, which could have acted and ended with a broken ankle. So what they've done is they've looked at the consequence of the challenge. However, in my opinion, this didn't endanger the safety of the opponent. Balogun doesn't even look for the foul. It's one of them where it happens in a split second. He puts his foot down and catches the opponent. It was an accidental challenge. And for me, this did not reach the criteria of a red card. And it shouldn't have been a VAR intervention.
1: That is Mark Clattenburg from Fox Sports, former FIFA official and their rules expert, talking about Phil Balogun's red card that sent him off and will also cost him next game. Well, he will miss the next game on Monday against Belgium in the round of 16. U.S. trying to get to the quarterfinals for just the second time, I guess the first time since 2002. They hadn't won a knockout stage game in 24 years before last night. He is their best goal scorer, and he will miss it. And we were talking about it before the break. Why does he have to miss the next game as well?
2: Yeah,
1: I don't, because he missed 35, 36 minutes of the second half.
2: Or just do what college football does, like, okay, miss the first half.
1: Yes.
2: But he got ejected in the first half, didn't he?
1: No, it was in the second half. He scored in the first half and then...
2: Scored twice, technically. Offside. Whatever.
1: What did you say?
2: Well, didn't he have another goal that was called back on an offsides?
1: Perhaps.
2: I thought he did. Maybe it was someone else.
1: Maybe.
2: Go ahead.
1: Here's the thing. They should be doing that. I don't, like, I hate the college rule that he has to miss any time. If you get kicked out of a game in the second half of college football, you miss the first half of the next game. I hate that.
2: I do too.
1: I think it's stupid. You're getting kicked out of a game.
2: I don't need anyone ever kicked out of a game unless it's, like, insane.
1: Yes, I think the targeting rule needs to be tweaked for
2: sure. Joel Klatt's been yelling about this for 5 years, and he's right, but, like, I don't understand how we're still having this conversation where it's like there's incidental targeting, which should be 15 yards, and then there's a, oh, you tried to injure this guy, you should probably be thrown out targeting.
1: Right, but that's the thing that he's talking about, Mark Clattenburg. So there's the malice. There has to be malice involved.
2: Malice.
1: You can't even see it. You can't even see, like, I should say we can't. Balogun can't even see the guy. Like, he doesn't feel the guy there. He's stepping towards the ball, and he gets his ankle instead. I think, and again, this is coming from somebody who does not watch a ton of soccer. I think we're both on the same page on that.
2: Speak for yourself. I'm an expert.
1: I think we're both on the same page for that. But the fact remains, as he's their best scorer, and they're going to be without him on Monday, there's no appeal process to do anything about it unless they give him another game. If they, like, suspend him for multiple games, you can appeal that. But if it's just one game, there's no appeal. There's no way you can go back. Even though the only reason it was a red card to begin with is because the VAR ref said, hey, come take a look at this.
2: Which they didn't look at anything in the first half.
1: Right.
2: It's just, okay, whatever.
1: It's tough.
2: It's just dumb.
1: Yeah, I would agree with that. Let's go to the phone lines. Who we got this morning?
3: If you are Bart Winkler,
1: oh boy,
3: you are just going to be yelling at Americans saying, you all are idiots. You just don't watch the game. If you are a European soccer commentator who, like, lives and breathes this every single day, unlike whatever Bart does in his basement, you're going to say, this really sucks and is really bad for our game on a global stage. Which side are you going to fall on?
1: I know which one I'm following, the one that you're following, John. I'm going with the European.
2: This is an odd setup, and I'm not sure which way I'm supposed to go here.
3: There's a subset of soccer fans in the U.S. right now that are trying to look at every single controversial thing and try to spin it as, you're dumb because you're American, you don't actually watch soccer, why are you even mad or complaining about that? That's a normal part of our game. And I'm like, I'm a dumb American that watches college football and watches players get kicked out for targeting, and I get really upset about that, and I'm deeply familiar with the rules. I also watch college basketball that has figured out level one and level two technical fouls. And I'm looking at the same losers, the same idiots in college football that can't figure out how to just take what they've done in college basketball and just apply it to football. Yeah. Like, we already have the system. The framework's there. We just are idiots because everybody involved in athletics, whether it's FIFA, whether it's college football, It's all nepotism. These guys aren't some sort of like expert class that spent years and years studying in some school for, you know, official rule setting. These are all just people who knew the right guy and got a cheap gig because they donated to a political party at the right time. So it's all the same, whether it's FIFA or college athletics. But hey, last football note for you. I'm sitting on Navy Pier in downtown Chicago, looking out at Lake Michigan. Beautiful views.
1: I like it.
3: And I'm a Packer fan. What's happening to the Chicago Bears is an absolute crisis. I'm looking on my right-hand side. I can see the Chicago skyline. If you go all the way left, it's just full Lake Michigan blue water. And then straight dead center, there's a little ripple of like medium-sized buildings on the far end of the coast. And I'm looking at the current Bears stadium, and I'm looking at where their future Bears stadium is going to go, and this is a catastrophe for America. Like, this is the way that there's the museum, you have the harbor, you have the parks, you have all the infrastructure in the world to host any tailgating that would ever happen, and a beautiful stadium setup. I understand the stadium needs to be replaced, and then you're going all the way to this little blip of buildings on the far coast, in the middle of an industrial park. What the Bears have done is a catastrophe for America, and I say that as a Packer fan who would like to come to the Packer games at a rival stadium. So that's my quick Bears rant from downtown Chicago. That's all I got, fellas.
1: All right, love it. Thanks, Vagabond John. Have a good fourth.
2: Thank you, Vagabond. Are you familiar with the, let's say, the Loop, the Greater Chicagoland?
1: Yes.
2: So you've been to Gary, I presume.
1: The armpit of America, yes.
2: It is the a-hole of America. I don't know what the armpit is, but Gary's worse than an armpit. There's a lot of guys who are into armpit. Anyways.
1: What?
2: There's
1: an armpit kink?
2: I don't know that it's as much of a kink as it is like, hey, there's something.
1: Do you like getting your armpit?
2: Not mine. Okay. And I'm not speaking about myself.
1: How do you know this?
2: I talk to people. I'm a social man.
1: They talk about their kinks with you?
2: No, not directly. Well, yeah. Well, when you ask it like that, I just read. But it's mostly tweets too. It's reading tweets.
1: Where are you finding tweets? What part of the
2: For You page?
1: But why is it coming to you like that?
2: I mean, it's not all armpit tweets. It just I've seen. You know, you see a tweet or two in the span of a week. You start to think that okay, there's something that you know what I mean.
1: Sure.
2: It's just I think some people are drawn to the.
1: You don't. I don't. What are we doing here?
2: The armpit of America. Back to Gary, Indiana.
1: Some people like the armpit.
2: I'm a big fan. A lot of people do.
1: I'm not going to, but now it's going to be all over. Now it's going to be all over my For You page.
2: Read up on it.
1: Just my phone's listening.
2: I find the Indiana Dunes to be beautiful. Michigan City. And it's beautiful. You go over there, you look across the lake, and you can see the Chicago skyline on a clear day. Gary, they can't build a stadium there.
1: Yes, they can.
2: I think they're gonna. I read that they didn't. They haven't applied for any of the permitting, any of the environmental study. Like they're years out from being years out.
1: So if they haven't done that stuff, does it make you believe that it's just a like they're trying to bluff?
2: Maybe. I also think Kevin Warren is a big dumb idiot. So I can perfectly believe that Kevin Warren is intent on going to Indiana, but has laid none of the proper groundwork.
1: Why would you think he's an idiot? What about his history would suggest that he's an
2: careful
1: idiot?
2: Careful. I was told we can't judge these people based on their professional lows.
1: Okay.
2: Then again, I would question where Kevin Warren's professional highs are.
1: Well, I mean, the highs are the money that it brought in.
2: Sure. But
1: that's what it's. Did it ruin the Big Ten? Did it ruin the idea of what the Big Ten is? Because now you have to go out to play in Los Angeles and have to go out and play in Seattle and have to go and play out in Eugene and have to go, you know, those places. Did that ruin the Big Ten, the field of the Big Ten? Did that ruin college athletics? Perhaps.
2: Probably.
1: But there's a lot of money that has now come to the University of Wisconsin as a result of that.
2: I mean, that's just life. Like, hey, did we ruin that thing? Yeah, we did. But there's more money now, I guess. So as long as someone's making more money,
1: I would prefer to be in the Big 12 or the Big 10, a team in the Big 10 than the Pac 12.
2: Of course.
1: Yeah.
2: It's eat or be eaten.
1: Correct.
2: Zach.
1: Yeah.
2: The fact that they have applied for nothing in Indiana would lead me to think it's a bluff, except Kevin Warren is running the show. So I could totally see Kevin Warren being like, all right, Indiana it is. Now what do we have to do?
1: Well, I think their lease at Soldier Field goes through like 31 or 32.
2: Yeah. I mean, somebody on 670, I think it was Lawrence Holmes, pointed out with Spiegel in the afternoon, the Northwestern Stadium project. Now, smaller stadium.
1: Significantly
2: smaller, but still a big project, right?
1: Expensive, yeah.
2: They're going to be done.
1: This fall.
2: And the Bears don't have a shovel in the ground.
1: Yeah. I don't know if they were started at the same time.
2: His point was these projects got kicked off at about the same time.
1: But do we also know why that got kicked off and why one is much easier to do than the other one?
2: Sure.
1: And why is that?
2: Well, one I would imagine is privately funded up the rectum.
1: Absolutely. All private funding.
2: Totally private funding. If the Bears were lagging a year or two behind, sure, then you factor that in. But I feel like they're 5 years out, at least from anything right now.
1: It's a crap show, for sure. Absolutely. But it's much, much easier to do what Northwestern did because of the financial aspect. And they have one guy giving them all the money.
2: Who is it?
1: I believe its last name is Ryan.
2: It's going to be cool.
1: It looks amazing.
2: It looks really cool.
1: It's still going to be full of everybody else's fans.
2: Well, that's fine.
1: Right? The stadium that they played at the last two seasons.
2: I thought that looked cool too.
1: Cool, but it had like, I didn't go down to the game a couple years ago when Wisconsin played down there.
2: They beat them, didn't they?
1: Wisconsin did, yeah.
2: Yeah.
1: That was the end of the 3-game winning streak that it had everybody feeling confident going into the Penn State
2: game. Well, they beat Rutgers.
1: They beat Purdue. They beat Rutgers, and then they beat and then they beat Northwestern.
2: I was so ready to buy into that Rutgers win too. I thought that win was I thought that was the biggest win of the Fickell era at the time. It probably was.
1: Probably was, probably still is. No.
2: Jesus.
1: I think the biggest win is beating Minnesota in 2023. That's the biggest win.
2: But that goes on Braylon Allen's ledger and not Luke Fickell's, in my opinion. Continue though.
1: Which people don't give him enough credit for.
2: I agree. I said after that game, I said that's a legacy win for. I'm going to look back at Braylon Allen.
1: He was beat up.
2: He won them the axe,
1: and he put it on him. He put it on his shoulders, and he went out and did it.
2: Yep.
1: Yeah.
2: Yep.
1: Tanner McAvoy had a solid game as well, but
2: I'm still looking forward to Braylon Allen. By the way, telling us all the things that have gone on behind the scenes on a podcast.
1: But, well, when he gets traded to the Packers later this year, because they're going to need a guy.
2: Yeah. Oh, you think so?
1: We can ask him. I don't know that would be my choice of guys to trade for, but Trey Benson would probably be up there.
2: Gotcha.
1: Some of the other Arizona guys. One of the Arizona backs.
2: One of the other LaFleur running backs.
1: Yes. And that probably is something that would happen more likely than the Jets sending Braylon Allen. But they did just invest quite heavily in their own running back. So the Jets did.
2: I said this after the fact. This is actually one of my bits of college football commentary that I'm very proud of. I thought that game, if nothing else, just for Braylon Allen's legacy, if nothing else, like I will always remember that game as a game he went out and won them Paul Bunyan's axe straight up.
1: Absolutely, because he got torn apart that season. He was viewed it like he's milking it. He's got these. He's not hurt. He's milking it. He's like I'm not saying you.
2: I mean, I would have had been paying attention.
1: And then you were paying attention. You just don't remember paying attention. And then all the talk about whether he was leaving for Michigan, right?
2: Like that's right. Yeah.
1: Like he was going to transfer for his senior year.
2: That's
1: and,
2: right.
1: Like, and he had to address that stuff after the, we were at the Iowa, was it Iowa? I think it was Iowa. And he had to address it. It was bad.
2: Was that the really low scoring year. Iowa game? Or was that the year after?
1: You know what though? I'm thinking of two different years.
2: Gotcha.
1: The idea that he was going to transfer to Michigan was 2022 when because they weren't sure if Jim Leonard was going to get the job. If Jim Leonard doesn't get the job,
2: he's
1: going to move on and like all that stuff. 2023, obviously he was done after that year, but he was dinged up and he missed games. They were down to playing their fourth and fifth string running backs. Yeah, they have had for all the things you want to complain about Luke Fickell for, and there's a ton of to complain about. The one thing we never know is what happens if he has a starting quarterback for more than 9 games?
2: They're just generally more healthy. Yeah. Just especially the quarterback.
1: Exactly. Especially considering the backup quarterbacks, which again was choices that he brought
2: in. Well, Phil Longo's guy, but Phil Longo was Luke Fickell's choice. So
1: a lot of things he probably could have done differently.
2: I always thought God's little boy was going to be the answer. Is that what he called himself?
1: Mabry Matoyer. Yeah. He's now on, I believe, his third school.
2: He's not at Sam Houston anymore.
1: He left. Because Braden Locke's younger brother is there.
2: Well.
1: Landon Locke. Who took playing time from him last year.
2: Landlocked.
1: Yes. Yes, yes.
2: What a bunch of a-holes for parents.
1: Yes. Yes, yes. So Brewers and Reds today. How fast are we looking for Jacob Mizrowski today? Is he gonna get a touch? Because it's during the day. Maybe get a little bit. I guess his last start was at during the day too, wasn't it? He's thrown during the day. I'm anxious to see what he's going to throw today.
2: 105 first inning.
1: A whole bunch of, yeah, exactly. A whole bunch of more 100 mile an hour pitches. Every single pitch over 100 miles an hour, unless he's going to throw a curve at 99. My God, that dude's talented. Yeah.
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0: for the weekend. I've had a great time with Sweet Grant. I appreciate you.
1: Zach, I've had a great time with you as well.
0: I have. I love doing shows with Ebo. When we were out at Monk's, we're going to be out at Monk's again come September, mm-hmm. late August, September. I love those days. Thursdays are my favorite days because then sometimes you come out and join us.
1: Me a little crosstalk.
0: We get the crosstalk going. But I've had a really good time this week with you. I appreciate you coming in early. I know it's been a sacrifice for you.
1: It has not. It hasn't been that big of a deal at all. I just, you know.
0: You just like to complain?
1: I don't.
0: There's been a complaint or two. But I respect
1: that. Not about coming in early, though. Not about doing shows with you. Just general complaints.
0: Just the days taking so long.
1: No. Yeah, not even that.
0: I don't care. I don't care that you complain. It doesn't matter. I appreciate you coming in because you didn't have to, and I do appreciate that. Same thing with RJ. Same thing with Kate.
1: I wouldn't miss it for the world.
0: Same thing with all the guests. Same thing with callers. It's been a really, I'll be honest, I was expecting this to be a really tough week because what was going to happen? We've had a lot to talk about. Usually don't have a lot to talk about here in the first, you know, late June, early July, but we have, and certainly appreciate everybody chiming in and coming in and helping out. It's a good team.
1: We are a great team. We're a small streamlined team.
0: We are. It doesn't really happen.
1: But we're like the 300 Spartans, I think.
0: Yeah. Are we eventually going to get overrun?
1: Well, I mean, you don't have to think about it that way.
0: Okay. Gotcha.
1: We are mighty.
0: How about we were more like the 1980 U.S. Olympic team?
1: Ooh, I like that.
0: Underdogs.
1: Can I be Mark Johnson?
0: You certainly can. Okay. I'll be Suter.
1: Thank you.
0: Yep.
1: Ebo can be and
0: mm-hmm. No.
1: Who are you trying to think of?
0: I'm not going to.
1: Not Andruzzi. That's the bar in Green Bay.
0: And also the former Green Bay Packer.
1: Andy Oney. I'm so close. Aruzioni. Yeah.
0: Aruzioni. Yes.
1: Yes. There we go.
0: Who scored the final goal, I believe.
1: Ebo can be Aruzioni. I'm Mark Johnson. Dibs.
0: Dibs. Dude was such a baller. He's absolute been an, baller.
1: He's been in every patriotic commercial we've had ever since.
0: He is an absolute baller. And he was a baller as a player.
1: Mm-hmm.
0: So good in that Olympics.
1: Mm-hmm.
0: But also has turned into the best women's coach of all time. And I can just take women's thing out of it. One of the best coaches of all time. He's been fantastic.
1: You know what I thought of the other day?
0: What did you think?
1: So, you know the Germans in the World Cup, right? The Germans.
0: I know that they lost.
1: They did. And they lost in penalty kicks.
0: They did.
1: And I was reading a story about how there were multiple players that didn't want to take them. They didn't want it.
0: Because they went to extras. It went to extra penalty kicks.
1: They did. And they like they couldn't get volunteers. Nobody wanted to do it.
0: The guy who sent it over the
1: never done it before, right?
0: Didn't want to do it, had not done it.
1: So, what am I, a Wisconsin sports fan, to be reminded of to think about hearing that story about the Germans? Where do you think my mind went?
0: Didn't want it. I don't know.
1: UW women's hockey, was it against Ohio State when Mark Johnson famously came over to the bench and asked who wants it?
0: Yes,
1: and who was this? Kristen.
0: It wasn't Caroline Harvey, was it?
1: No, I can't remember.
0: Kristen Sims.
1: That's what I got. I'm
0: You're on. You're locked in there. Good job.
1: I've been dialed.
0: Then. She wanted it.
1: I said, oh, well, maybe if Mark Johnson was the German soccer coach, we wouldn't have such a problem. Hey, who wants to take penalty kicks? And everyone's like,
0: no.
1: Nine. No. See,
0: the difference, obviously, is like Kristen Sims was one of the best players in the country. And
1: well, let me tell you about the German national soccer team, Zach.
0: What I'm saying is, like, she was marked, like, she's a beast.
1: Mm-hmm.
0: She's a baller. Not all the guys on that soccer team are ballers when it comes to having to take penalty kicks.
1: Maybe it's just more of a soccer thing.
0: That's certainly possible. And also, Kristen Sims is a beast.
1: Yeah.
0: And the confidence that certain athletes have is just insane. And I don't know that everyone has that confidence. She did.
1: Yeah.
0: Those guys are thinking about they have to go back to Germany after they missed the kick. She's thinking there's no chance I'm going to miss the kick or I'm there's no chance I'm going to miss a shot.
1: Good.
0: Right?
1: So you should think.
0: I think it's actually a much tougher thing to do is take that shot in hockey than it is in
1: the percentages in a shootout is way lower. It's like if you get 2 of 5, like that's a good percentage.
0: Right.
1: Soccer, you should make most of them.
0: You should make like 90% of them.
1: Yeah, 80-90%.
0: Unless you're like goalies that can have the ability to just decide, and they choose right, they guess right.
1: Maybe, yeah.
0: Because the Paraguay goalie guessed right a few times.
1: Mm-hmm.
0: But the last German put it into the stands.
1: Yeah.
0: Like, like what? But yikes.
1: I can't imagine going to kicks with Paraguay. I mean, that's just...
0: I can't imagine even it being a game.
1: No.
0: What kind of loser behavior is that?
1: Loser country.
0: It'd be almost... I mean, like... It's like a team that can't make it to this round of 16.
1: team that is winless in world wars also, might I add.
0: Yes. 0 for 2. Who's 2-0?
1: Well, we are. I think 2 is a great number. We should stop at 2, by the way, as long as we're talking about world wars.
0: Well, I mean, if we're talking about wars, I mean, we haven't won one in a bit.
1: Well, this last one, that was an operation, so.
0: Mm.
1: It was an operation.
0: Our Secretary of War.
1: It was an operation.
0: Secretary of War?
1: Wow. Now we're getting caught up on titles. The point being...
0: Gulf of America? I think we are getting caught up in titles, and I don't think it's us that's getting caught up in titles.
1: The German national team was afraid... There were multiple men afraid to take a penalty kick.
0: Yes.
1: And Mark Johnson takes one look at his bench, and Kristen Sims go, uh-huh, give me the, get me my... Mm-hmm. Get me out there.
0: Now,
1: that was the Ohio State game, right? When that happened?
0: Yes.
1: I think? Okay.
0: Yeah.
1: 2 years ago, right?
0: I mean, they win so many national championships.
1: I know, but I think it was close. I think it was 2 national championships ago.
0: You know who would know? RJ. He must not be listening because he would have texted by now.
1: Yeah, he would have DM'd minutes ago. That's a very good point.
0: Yeah. Yep, yep. All right, let's finish up the show on the other side.
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0: final segment of the week. Got Bill Michaels coming up next, his final show of the week. We've got the Wisco Sports Show from 4 to 6. Grant's final show of the week. What do you got coming up on Bill's show and your show?
1: I know we're going to discuss the 4th of July things. We're going to have a classic segment, Bill's Best.
0: Oh, yeah?
1: We're going to highlight some of the best of the 4th of July in the last 250 years.
0: The best? Okay.
1: Yeah.
0: On the 4th of July. Okay, go ahead.
1: We will check out a little bit of that audio that you were kind enough to send from Sean Eichhorst's introductory presser.
0: And Eric Wilcots.
1: Yep. Eric Wilcots. Bill Huber set to join us as well, making a repeat appearance. I didn't know he was on with you.
0: He was on at 7:20 this morning, but based on our conversation, I don't know that we talked about a lot of stuff that you guys will probably talk about, so that's good.
1: I know he's got a story about the running back position that Bill wants to dig into, so yeah, we'll do that.
0: And then what do you got on your show? Still figuring it out?
1: I don't know, man. It's 9:56.
0: I'm just asking questions.
1: Do you want to know what I'm eating for dinner tomorrow, too?
0: I was asking questions. I didn't know if you had a guest.
1: No guests. We'll react to the Brewer game today and last night.
0: Yeah.
1: Eichhorst has been a good needle mover this week.
0: That's good.
1: It's driven calls and reactions, so probably stick with that. I'd kill for a Packers story. I can't tell you how much I'd kill for a Packers story.
0: Needed about now. I was hoping for something as well. I was hoping Josh Jacobs' thing was going to break this week.
1: Maybe a little bit about the Jaylen Brown trade.
0: Yeah.
1: Maybe a little bit.
0: Biggest fleece. There are people saying this is the biggest fleece since, or the biggest thing that makes sense, Boston trading someone away since Babe Ruth.
1: And if I was a Celtics fan, I'd be scared. I guess maybe like Bucks fans should be scared or worried, because it's like, what does this tell us about the way our owner wants to operate?
0: Right. Yeah, for sure.
1: And the control our owner has. You know what I mean?
0: Yeah. Well, yes. With Milwaukee, it's two different owners. You know, it's co-owners.
1: Sorry. Hold on. Governors.
0: Ah, there it is. Plans for the 4th?
1: I just go visit my parents.
0: Do you guys do fireworks up there?
1: They live on a lake.
0: So do you do fireworks?
1: They don't, but a lot of other people do. Okay. So you just sit down by the water and watch other people shoot them off.
0: I'm expecting to start hearing fireworks tonight. Right? In the neighborhoods?
1: It's so weird. In my neighborhood, it's fireworks every night. Real sporadic, but normally
0: all year long.
1: That's not true, by the way. I love
0: all
1: the
0: year
1: east
0: long.
1: Side. That's not true.
0: Bill's gonna be like, did that really happen to you? Is that really
1: no,
0: what's
1: no,
0: happening?
1: No, no, no, no, no, no.
0: Do you find bullet holes in your car outside?
1: No.
0: Excuse me. Firework holes in your car outside?
1: Love my neighborhood. It's one of the older neighborhoods in Madison. A lot of rich history. It is quiet, and I'd be happy to raise a family there.
0: Rich history, just not a lot of rich people.
1: That's also not true.
0: On Milwaukee Street?
1: Well, maybe not directly on Milwaukee Street, but you kick over towards, you know, the school and the park. There's a lot of really nice houses.
0: Yeah.
1: But they're smaller, but they're, you know, nice.
0: Right. I got you.
1: Nice little split-level homes.
0: I got you.
1: We can't all be, you know, Wanakee living. You know,
0: I don't live in a house.
1: Full acre, three stories, attached garage.
0: Yeah, that's not how that works at all.
1: Drive around to Wanakee.
0: You've never been out there.
1: That's not true.
0: You should come out tonight. I'll show you. You should come out tonight. I'll show you. We'll go hit up. You know what? Hit the rooftop. Get some THC seltzers. Maybe some. Yeah.
1: Oh, you're a THC seltzer guy.
0: I can get after that sometimes. Yes. If I'm not trying to. I mean, you have to be careful because it kind of jump up on you pretty quick. But
1: they can. I will be going to my parents after work tonight.
0: Oh,
1: but I'll take you up on that.
0: Yeah, next time.
1: I had another friend invite me to Wanakee tonight. Actually, I had to turn him down.
0: Really?
1: Oh well, it's where everything's happening, Zach.
0: You have friends in Wanakee, or is it the ones you went shooting with?
1: No, they're members at the gun club.
0: It's all right. Way, Grant, thank you all week. Thank you to everybody else for everybody. Ebo will be back on Monday. I had a great time. Hopefully.
1: I know I did too.
0: Hopefully I'll be welcome back at some point.
1: America.
0: Later.
2: Get me drunk. Ain't stopping till the bottle and the job is done.
3: 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The Zone. 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
4: Well, the Brewers have won three straight. That's after taking down the Reds 4-2 last night. It was Garrett Mitchell's night, going 4-for-4 with two doubles, and then he drove in the go-ahead run in the seventh with a triple, would later score in a wild pitch for some insurance. Trevor McGill came on for the save, his 12th of the year, while Aaron Ashby picked up his MLB-leading 12th win with one of the third scoreless innings. The team's going to close out the series this afternoon at American Family Field. First pitch is at 1:10. Turn to the Badgers. They made the hire of Sean Eichhorst as their new athletic director official yesterday. He spoke to reporters, and his time at Nebraska came up. He was fired in 2017 after the Huskers football program fell off under his watch, but he says it was a very big learning experience.
5: I know this. Football is really important. I get that. I understand that. I played it. I've been around the best. I'm connected to the best thought leaders relative to football. And so what I take away is growth. We all learn, especially times of adversity, resilience, all those things we talk to our young people about. I'm looking in the mirror.
4: iCourse will be introduced at an event at Camp Randall Stadium here in the near future.
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4: Well, the U.S. men's national team won its first knockout stage game in the World Cup since 2002 last night with a 2-0 win over Bosnia-Herzegovina. The U.S. advances to the round of 16, where it's going to face Belgium on Monday in Seattle. With this Wisconsin Sports Zone Network update, I'm Zach Kyle, Print.

0: It's like an extension of the screen. So, I don't know if that's a good look or a bad look, but regardless, not a bad way to go. So there you have it. How are we looking? Well, I got to wear it today because we're not here tomorrow. We're not here on the 3rd. We're not here on the 4th. So I got to wear it today. So I had to wear my fireworks shirt today in front of the back screen that is the fireworks. So it kind of looks like I've thrown up all over the place. Just a cataclysmic visual image of stuff. 877-867-1670. 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We are on Facebook and on Instagram and on TikTok. The Bill Michaels Show. Always appreciate it when you follow us on Instagram and make our meter move. I posted a couple of things over there yesterday, as a matter of fact. Yesterday. The meal last night, which was glorious last night. Glorious. Over on Twitch, on Kick, on the LinkedIn app as well. You can track us down there. Don't forget to find us on My24 TV Saturday night, 8 o'clock Central Time in Milwaukee on My24 TV. That is My24 TV. There you go. Good stuff. We got some good stuff today. Today, obviously, Brewers get yet another win. Another win. Now, they didn't get the explosive win that the Cubs did. I give the Cubs all the credit. I told you their offense is starting to come around, right? They won yesterday. If you have not seen it, if you have not seen it, the Cubs won yesterday over the Padres, and the Padres are a good baseball team, 23-3. 23-3, a couple of field goals late in the ball game, gave them up over 20, then 23, and then there you have it. And the Padres were only able to muster a field goal, and that was all she wrote. That's like a football score, 23-3 yesterday. That was the score in the Cubs Cubs game down at Wrigley. Man, oh, man, oh, man. So the Cubs, they hold pace behind the Brewers, still 5.5 games back. However, St. Louis took a loss. Pittsburgh took a loss. And the Brewers continue to put more distance between the Cardinals, 8.5 games now, 11.5 with the Pirates, and the Cincinnati Reds. Yeah, there you go. That is the fork going into them. Season done. 14.5 games back. Not even going to come close to getting back near the top spot in the Central Division. However, they still are 6 games back when it comes to the wild card, but Pittsburgh's only 3 games back, and then everybody else is within a 2.5 or a game and a half or whatever in the National League. But, yeah, 6 games back for Cincinnati and 14.5 back now in the standings there. So, boy, taking a beating. And Brewers go for the 4-game sweep today. So there you have it. Then today, in honor of the 250th celebration coming up this weekend of our country, I was asked this today. I was in a meeting this morning, and I was asked it today and said, what is your, like, top 5, top 10 moments in sports? Just whatever you've done. And I, not in my playing or being a kid or anything like that. So I thought, just in broadcasting, I'll give you the top 10 moments. I'll do that today in honor of the two. And it was easy. I was like, boom, boom, boom, boom, boom, boom, boom. As a matter of fact, I had to eliminate a few. So top 10 for the 250th top 10 sports broadcast moments for me. Being there, covering things, that kind of stuff. So, got that today. Bill Huber's going to join us coming up in about an hour and a half from now. We're going to talk some running back room for the Green Bay Packers. So, that's coming up today. Grant Bills, how the hell are you doing? Doesn't it look like I threw up all over the screen?
1: It looks like you. Looks
0: yeah,
1: like you
0: I got to change shirts.
1: You ate a box of Bomb Pops and then, and then you didn't all of a sudden have room for them. Yeah, that's what it looks like. Happy early 4th of July.
0: Yeah. I wanted to be festive today because normally I wear something on holidays. You know, I've worn the bunny suit. I've worn the leprechaun suit. But this, with the background, I mean, I could change the background, I guess, but maybe I'll change my shirt.
1: You're a patriot. We're celebrating. The 4th of July, we're celebrating another Brewers win, celebrating the U.S. men's team advancing last
0: week.
1: That was a nice game, too.
0: I was shamed, by the way.
1: You were shamed?
0: I was shamed by many.
1: What is that?
0: For not watching the game. Well, did you see me? You saw my video, right?
1: Yeah.

0: Yeah, I got shamed by many for not sitting down and watching the game.
1: Doesn't have to be your soccer. Doesn't have to be everyone's thing.
0: It's so
1: fun. Doesn't have to. Yeah, be
0: I mean,
1: thing.
0: Don't get me wrong. Like I said, I paid attention. I was glad they won. I was happy they won. It was thrilling. All for it. But I was watching a Brewers game,
1: and I was. I guess I. The timing kind of worked out nicely because I watched the first half and then, you know, during halftime switched over to the Brewers. Then the soccer game was 2-0 and it was kind of out of reach. So I was able to go back to baseball. You know who's a real patriot? You know who deserved all the bomb pops, although he's a diabetic, so he should be careful. Garrett Mitchell, how about that last night?
0: Yep.
1: That's something we got to talk about today, too.
0: What was he, 4 for 4?
1: Yeah, and a couple, you know, a foot short of the cycle if that double off the center field wall had been a little higher.
0: Right. Yeah, he was on fire last night. Sal Frelick. As well, continues to hit. So that was good to see. And Luis Ortiz on national TV, he was on fire down at the hot corner last night. So, yeah, you take it. You know, it was kind of a – I was ready to tweet it out. And I thought, you know what, I'm going to hold off. In the second and third innings, had they lost that game by a run or two, those two innings where you've got runners in scoring position and either one out or nobody out and you can't move a guy and you can't bring in a run – man, that was Abbott was just got out of a couple of real big time jams, and it was just amazing. And but you know, I thought, okay, well, if they lose this game, and I thought, you know what, I'm not going to point that out just yet. I'm just going to say, okay, here you go. And sure enough, they ended up pulling it out, and that was all they did was allowed the Reds to play two after the first inning, and that was it.
1: And they got jobbed out of a run too with that review at home plate.
0: That was terrible.
1: What did they call it? A quickly developing play? That's not in the rule book. I don't even know what that means. Well, it was a quickly developing play. Yeah, that's why there was a play at the – every play is a quickly developing
0: and
1: play.
0: And that's the reason you want to have replay. I mean, it's the exact reason you want to have replay is because it was a quickly developing play. You want to make sure you get it right. And it was not. So it was a bad call. Bad call. So anyway – but that being said, Brewers walk away with a win. They go for the sweep today. I was down at Pottawatomie. Had a great meeting down there today, which was awesome. And Pottawatomie coming in as a sponsor of the gala with Pat Murphy. And did you know what I found out today, Grant?
1: Hopefully not that Pat Murphy's going to have surgery right before.
0: No. Okay. I got a hold of the powers that be in our own building. So I was talking to the powers that be, and I said, hey, I just want to let you know, I've got some stuff going on with Pottawatomie, and we are going to go to Carter, Wisconsin in October to do a post-game show, and there we might take some people with us. So, you know, we might be able to do that, too. So we might give away some rooms and some spend money to go to Carter, Wisconsin to hang out with us. They also offered a room up if you or if Kate or if somebody else wanted to go and hang out during the postgame show. We believe one of the Packers, former Packers, is going to join us, which is kind of cool. All the details are coming together. But our own company, in conjunction with the Bill Michaels Network and my company, is buying a table for all of you to enjoy the gala. So if you and Ebo and Kate and everybody want to come to town for the gala on that Thursday night and then you stay over, and then Ebo and everybody can do the show here on the next day.
1: Can I wear a suit? Do I have to wear a suit jacket? Do I have sport coat or something?
0: It's what they call cocktail casual, which is kind of like suit coat and I gotta dress nicer. Kristen's making me, but if you wanted to like a suit coat and a pair of jeans or suit coat and a pair of pants, you're good.
1: No tie required. Casual bridges the gap between relaxed day wear and formal evening wear. It requires a polished, dressed up appearance without the stiffness of traditional formal attire. Okay.
0: In other words, wear a suit coat, pair of pants, and a shirt. No ties required. It's Pat Murphy. Pat wouldn't want you to wear a tie.
1: You know me. I'm a style chameleon, Bill. I can fit in with any crowd in any sort of setting.
0: This is true. So, yeah, so I found that out today. I'm like, oh, okay, well, that's cool. So a couple more sponsors we got to add to the website, and I was pretty fired up about that. So that made me excited. So I was feeling good there. Did you last night, I got to admit, sitting down and watching the game, the Brewers game, was awesome. I was getting text messages like, are you watching this? And I'm like, no, I did flip, I will admit. For all you soccer people that listen to me, because it drives me nuts. Now, there's a different energy to watching the United States play. I get it. I was more interested in the Brewers. I just was. And I've said all along, if you want to watch soccer, have at it. Go for it. I'm more power to you. Like, there's a lot of people that have caught the soccer fever. I just had not been one of them. Did I pay attention to it? Did I flip back and forth? Was I watching it on my phone to make sure I could see what the score was? Yes. I didn't completely ignore it. Congratulations to the United States, man. They got themselves a win. They advanced now to the round of 16. They're the Sweet 16. So take it. That's fantastic. When do they play again, by the way? Do we know?
1: Yeah. Is it Monday night? Let me look.
0: Something like that. I don't even know off the top of my head. Don't even know. But, yeah.
1: Monday,
0: so
1: July 6th. Yep, against
0: Monday? Okay.
1: 7 p.m.
0: Well, there you go. So that's awesome. Fantastic. No problem. And they play, they're back in Seattle at Lumen Field.
1: Mm-hmm.
0: At Lumen Field. So they've got some more winners that are going to move in advance. So, by the way, the over and under is 2.5 goals. And the United States, are they favored? Or are they not favored against Belgium?
1: I would imagine against Belgium they're not, but let me look.
0: I would assume they're not. Yeah, they're not. It's a plus 150. Plus 150. So, but yeah, I'd take it, man.
1: Well, and the United States now is going to be without their top goal scorer because he got red carded. So that factors in a little bit. Yeah. So not a huge difference in the line, but Belgium, yeah, plus 175.
0: Yeah. So I'll be excited that the United States is playing. They're still in it. So let's see what happens. Stranger things have happened. So let's see what happens. So anyway, I sat last night and I grilled out and I had to take a video of it. I'm just sitting there by myself. I got the game on. I'm watching this. I'm like, this is great. And I just thought this is, you know, I had trimmed trees and all this stuff and there's branches everywhere. There's crap all over my yard. But I'm just like, this is euphoric. It cooled down with a little bit of a breeze, just enough to make it comfortable. And I had the game on. I put a whole new system outside, cleaned up the TV, the whole thing, cleaned up the bar area and everything. And I'm just sitting there. And I'm like, this is perfect. This should be everybody's goal. You know, like I could die right here, right now. I got a couple of hot dogs with the lettuce, or not the lettuce. With the ketchup, mayo, or ketchup, mustard, and relish. I'm doing, like, the whole thing. And I've got a sweet tea sitting there. Now, I didn't show the cigar that I had. And then I've got the game on, and it's 5 o'clock somewhere. Sign still works. It's all lit up, even though I forgot to bring it in the wintertime. It still works. It's great. And I'm like, and the lights are on, and it's getting to dusk. And I'm like, this is just perfect. So I took a video of it last night. That's what I posted.
1: It was beautiful.
0: After that, I ate. I went back inside, and that was all she wrote. So, anyway. But the Brewers get themselves a win. Looking forward to talking to Bill Huber today. And then we'll do the top 250, or the top 10 of the 250 of basically my career. So, of personal things that I've covered and been a part of in some way, shape, or form when big sports moments have happened. I'm not getting into the whole whether or not you put ketchup on hot dogs. I'm not doing it. I put ketchup and mustard and relish. Load it up. I'm good to go. Good to go. So let's do this. We'll step out. We'll take a quick break. Maybe I'll go change shirts. Who knows? Maybe at the bottom of the hour I will. Because I'm kind of a bomb pop mess. So more of the Bill Michaels Show coming up right now.
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8: 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Giving those away, there's going to be a bar that's going to be there with all different types of beverages, a cash bar. But then your ticket includes your dinner, your station to dinner. You get your table, get your seats. And if you want to buy the VIP, you can get a meet and greet with none other than Pat Murphy, our guest this year for Conversations for a Cause. It is, again, Thursday night, September 10th from 5 to 9. It's the River Club of Mequon and an hour-long conversation with Pat in which I'm going to ask a few questions, and then it's you. You get a chance to sit down and talk with Pat Murphy. Like I said, there is VIPs where you can go, say, backstage, green room if you want, and get a meet and greet with Pat and picture and all that kind of stuff. He's gracious enough to do that for us. So, again, it's coming up Thursday night, September 10th from 5 to 9, River Club of Mequon in their grand ballroom, and we are hoping that you join us. And some tickets are still available, although they're going really, really quick. I know it says like 60 tickets available or something like that, but we're way below that. I think there's like 18 tickets left. That's it. But it is going to be a fun, fun, fun night. And we're going to have some auction items, silent auction items, live auction items, all kinds of good stuff. And we're going to have a really, really, really good time. So hopefully you can join us. Again, go to BigUnitFoundation.com for all the information. 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It's going to be an intimate evening with Pat Murphy called Conversations for a Cause. All the money raised goes to veterans, military members, first responders, and their families. So please come out and join us, and not only for this great night, but it's also for a really, really good cause. So we hope to see you there. I changed my shirt, Grant. I ran because I couldn't live with the description of you look like a bomb pop blew up.
9: That's more subtle, more subtle patriotism.
8: There we go. Yeah, I had to go change the shirt. I'm just like, well, I was looking at myself. I'm like, wow, that's just, yeah, that's crazy. That's just crazy when I got a chance to look at that. Let's see here. Buckshot Bobby, Bill, one of my many weird bosses, won't stop talking about the U.S. soccer and the big, and he's a big soccer fan. Please give your take so I can turn up my radio so he can hear it. Buckshot Bobby, here you go. Okay, turn it up for Buckshot Bobby's boss. Why do I not pay attention to soccer? Professional or into the World Cup that much? I tried to watch it. I really did. I tried to watch it. The problem I have, and I know they instituted rules for this and everything, I cannot watch a grown-ass man run into another grown-ass man and writhe around on the ground in pain as if he has just been shot. When you see football players do this and they're writhing around in pain and they're crying, literally crying on the field. I saw a guy crying on the field, crying on the field. You figure that guy's career is over. That guy has broke a leg. He's torn up a knee. He's ripped up an ankle. The shoulder's out of socket. I mean, he's got an ankle that looks like Larry McCarron's finger, right? Okay, bad. But when you see this guy get up on a stretcher, mind you, for a wrist injury, be taken off the field, and come back about 10, 15 minutes later to finish up that half with nothing more than a piece of tape and a wristband, I'm sorry. I can't buy in. It doesn't mean you can't be a soccer fan. Go watch it. If your kids play it, look, your kids don't do that. You're not teaching your kids to flop, right? Like a couple of fish on the deck. You're not doing that. Like LeBron James being shoved out of bounds five rows back just so he can draw himself some kind of a foul. You're not seeing that on a continual basis. Kids go out and play the game. They enjoy the game. Kids go have fun. Parents cheer your ass off, but don't live vicariously through your kids. But when it comes to professional soccer, when you see a guy flop down on the ground, writhing around, and then the card comes out, and he's like, okay, well, I'm good now, so cool. You know, get a little bit of hydration break, we're all good to go. Can't do it. Can't do it. Don't respect it. The shape they're in, phenomenal. Some of these guys with the ability, with the footwork and such, and the agility they have, phenomenal. I give them all the credit in the world for that. I'm not taking away from that. But when that is constant stoppage on the pitch, can't do it. Can't do it. Can't get into it. Sorry. It's the same. One of the reasons I don't watch the NBA. When you start to see a lot of flopping and guys constantly, and that's the other thing. Soccer players complain. You think guys in the NBA complain. Holy crap. Look at these little whiny guys. Come on, man. Come on. I can't do it. Can't respect it. So if I don't respect it, I can't really watch it. Do I cheer for it? Do I cheer for the United States? Am I a countryman? Hell yes. Would I chant USA, USA, USA? Hell yes. But the rest of it, can't do it. Can't do it. Sorry, I can't do it. There you go. Need an aspirin now. But there you go. Let's go to the phone calls and bring some sanity back to the program. Our buddy Derek in Albany. Derek, how the hell are you doing today, man? What's going on?
10: Bill, always good to hear your passion, man, when you're in a good mood. But even when you're not in a good mood, you're entertaining, man. When the trials and tribulations of your life occur, it's pretty funny.
8: No, appreciate it.
10: You know, in light of the 4th of July weekend, before I give you a theme to one of the themes you can work on during the show, I'd like to hear from listeners. How great is it that the Yankees have lost 7 in a row? I mean, I live around here in upstate New York, and I am so freaking sick of these obnoxious Yankee fans all my life. I can't stand them. And when they lose, their hats go away. I don't see so many shirts. It's great, you know? So I'm happy about that. I'm happy about the Brewers. You know, listening to Green Bay Radio and listening to you guys, being a Packer fan since 65, I'm you know, there's a lot of Wisconsin is where my rooting is. And so I'm happy about that. But here's a theme for you to ask people. In light of all the fireworks going off this weekend, all the great fireworks, who do you think might be the most explosive, quote-unquote, explosive player for the Packers this coming year? Who would be the most explosive? Doesn't have to be offense. It could be a defensive player. But, you know, you got a lot of choices. Mine might be Tucker Kraft. Yeah. You could say Christian Watson. Matthew Golden, I think, is going to have a banner year. And who knows? Maybe Josh Jacobs, you know, the suspension doesn't come on until next year and he wants to prove something. Maybe another running back emerges. Maybe another receiver emerges. Maybe you could say that Jordan Love goes off. But the most explosive Packer player this year? I'd like to hear from people on that one.
8: That is a great, boy, appreciate the phone call. First of all, Grant, we should have our crack sales team all over this, and we should be getting out to some of the, like, Black Cat fireworks or something like that, trying to find the most explosive player. Sponsored by. Yeah, we should get that on, like American Fireworks, or somebody has got to be listening to a fireworks, going to buy fireworks right now, and say, you know what? I heard that the most explosive player portion of the program is not sponsored by anybody. We should be getting one of these fireworks places on the air, like right now. Where's Lindsay? Lindsay's got to be down the hall somewhere. I know she had a meeting this morning, so she's got to be down the hall. We should get her on this. The most explosive player for the Green Bay Packers. That's, see, my first gut reaction was what his was. And that is, if I had to go with the most explosive, I'm going to say it's Tucker Kraft. Because he looks like he's just training, like short of running up on top of a mountain to fight Drago in, what was it, Rocky 3 or Rocky 4? I mean, Tucker Kraft looks like that guy. Like, he's Steve Austin. They're rebuilding him into the $60 million man. $6 million man. But it can't be your quarterback. Because your quarterback is the guy that's throwing the ball to the people that are then explosive. I would love to see that become Matthew Golden. But if I had to go with somebody, I'd probably vote Tucker Kraft for the most explosive. I think I'd have to go in that. Yeah, I have to go do that. Yeah, I'm mulling that over. I'm going to have to think about that. We'll ask Bill Huber that exact question when we come back. Bill Huber of Sports Illustrated.
9: Well, I was just going to say, sneaky honorable mention to Josh Jacobs if he plays. Was kind of unhealthy this last year. I don't know if he play. I think Josh Jacobs is going to be awesome this year if he's, you know, not suspended and he's on the team. And I know Bill wrote about Josh Jacobs this week, but that's a name that came to mind as, you know, Micah Kraft, you know, Watson, all those guys. But I think Josh Jacobs would be in line for a huge bounce back year if he's actually able to play football.
8: Yeah.
9: Sorry to interrupt.
8: I'm all that over.
9: I was thinking.
8: No, that's good. I like it. I'm taking it. Oh, the backgrounds are changing. I didn't realize that. So we went from the bomb pop over to the late night American flag with the brick background, and then we got the baseball in there. So I'm liking that too. But yeah, let's do this. We'll take a break. We'll come back. We'll talk to Bill Huber from Sports Illustrated. He covers the Packers. He was talking about the money that is being spent in the running back room for the Packers, and we'll get into that discussion. We'll also talk a little bit more about the most explosive. Stay tuned. Got a whole lot more of the Bill Michaels Show. I'm telling you what, game day, men's health. I got up early today. Well, mainly not because my alarm went off, but because the thunderstorms hit. So I woke up at about 5:30, and I thought, you know what? I'm up. What the hell? Went to the gym. Great time at the gym. Lifted. Got a little bit of a walk in on the treadmill. The whole thing. It was a great, great morning. Felt really rested. Felt really good. I stepped on the scale today, and I'm just about where I was. So I put on a couple pounds just because I'd eaten a bunch of food over the weekend. But feel really, really good. Energize-wise, clarity-wise, everything. 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

0: 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Bringing our guy, not Rob Reich. What the hell am I talking about? Bill Huber, our guy Bill Huber from Sports Illustrated, covering the Green Bay Packers. I was looking at Rob's picture there for a second. Bill, how are you doing today, buddy?
1: I'm doing great, Bill. How are you doing?
0: I'm just going to any Packers broadcaster for any Packers news at any point in time that I can possibly get in the dead time. That's what I'm trying to do right now, so I'm reaching.
1: It is that time
0: Bill,
1: of year,
0: I'll tell you. Yeah, it is. Are you coming back from vacation or are you going on vacation?
1: I just kind of come and go. We had some bunch of tree damage from the storms the other day. So, man, I'm not as young as I used to be, Bill. It was really hot yesterday, too, but just kicked my butt 5.5 hours with a chainsaw. And I'm feeling it today.
0: Good gosh. 5.5 hours with a chainsaw in the yard. Well, in that heat, man, I don't envy you at all. I do appreciate the fact that you're writing about the running back room, and you were talking about the money invested in the running back room. How much belief do you have in the running back room?
1: Not much. And it's not to say that it's not going to work out. I mean, it very well could, but it's just kind of wait and see, right? I mean, Chris Brooks has been a really good role player for him, whether it's pass protection or special teams, but he's now the number two running back, which means he's going to use... You know, Emmanuel Wilson had like 140 touches last year. So there's a decent workload there for him. But he's got to prove he can do it. Marshawn Lloyd, we all know his story, that he got through all the offseason practicing and all those. That's, I would say, a huge, huge step in the right direction. But again, it's one thing practicing in OTAs in May. It's quite another going through a full training camp and a preseason and getting out there on Sundays when it counts. So, it could certainly work out for them. They could be in really good shape, or they could be in the trade market here if I had been to training camp. We'll see.
0: Well, that's just it. That was my next question. Do you think they're in the trade market anyway? We haven't heard anything about the Josh Jacobs situation, and the longer it goes on, I kind of feel like, well, they're probably not going to press charges, and that's going to eventually just kind of fade away, whatever goes on behind the scenes. But do you think they're going to be looking anyway?
1: Yeah, it might be wait and see on that one. Again, if Marshawn Lloyd gets through training camp, then he's ready to go for week one, and he's just had no setbacks at all, then I would assume no. But go with what they've got. Goody's made some trades at the end of training camps before. Obviously, Parsons last year, but also Darian Kennard, too, and when none of the O-line depth panned out. They traded for Kennard in 2024 when the quarterbacks didn't pan out. They traded for Malik Willis. So I'm going to assume that it'll be the same plan this go round too, or they're going to go through training camp and see how guys get through the training camp practices, joint practice, and the preseason games. And if they feel good about it, they'll go with it. And if not, they'll see what Michael Fuller's brother has got in Arizona, because they got a crap load of running backs in Arizona.
0: So I wanted to get into one of our callers had asked, if you had, in honor of the 4th of July, if you had to pick the most explosive player coming into the season, about who you're kind of looking for to be that guy. Do you go with Tucker Kraft, or are you kind of looking elsewhere? Because you can't really necessarily say the quarterback, because he's got to get the ball in the hands of somebody that's explosive. Or you could go completely different and go defense and say, is it going to be a guy like Hargrave or Devontae Wyatt or somebody else coming into the system? But who would be your choice for most explosive player this upcoming season?
1: Well, I am going to write that story for the 4th of July. I will, and when I do publish that story, I will go with Tucker Kraft.
0: Okay.
1: Just because, I mean... It was preposterous what he did last year.
0: Right.
1: When at the time of his injury, he was number one among tight ends in yards. He's on pace to finish third in NFL history in touchdowns. His yards after the catch were, I don't have the numbers in front of me right now, but I mean, he led all tight ends and receivers in yak per catch by like a yard and a half. I mean, it was just a preposterous difference between him and number two. I mean, he said this before, too. If it's him against the defensive back in the open field, you know who's going to win. Kraft's going to win every single time. So just that ability to constantly turn a 2 yard pass into a gain of 10. And he is more of a downfield threat. He needs to be used as such, but just for his ability to turn something little into something more. Yeah. Tucker Kraft, I think it would be a pretty easy selection in my book.
0: I'm hoping that becomes true. I'm also hoping that I would love to see Matthew Golden become that guy. Like, all of a sudden, they just started getting the ball in his, because you saw it last year during training camp. Just get the ball in a guy's hands, and the guy's got moves. He can just outrun everybody. If they can just get him the ball and make him more of a focus of the offense, I think they'd have something really, really potent right there, you know?
1: Yeah, and that's why they got rid of Dobbs and Wicks this offseason, was it's time for Matthew Golden to play, and they cleared the runway for him to get out there and do that. I mean, he's going to be really good. I mean, I said that last year, too. He certainly is fast. I'm not – that's obvious. And I think it's because he's fast. But he's always open. He's a good route runner, but I think it's because he is so fast that DBs back off him some. And, you know, those 8 yard outs at the sideline are just – it's easy money. So I think he's going to have a big say in this thing. The offense is kind of catered that way with him, again, with the slim down receiver core. And he gets open, he catches the ball, and, you know, whether it's a deep pass or making somebody miss, he can go the distance. So I think he'll have a hugely expanded role this year.
0: I believe that this season completely, and I shouldn't say totally, but completely to me, hinges on the offensive line. If they can protect mm-hmm. Jordan Love, if they can open up holes in the run game, I think this offense has the ability to just be unbelievably potent. I think that's – if I'm a betting man and I look and I'm Goody and I say, okay, I got a lot of faith in Jordan Morgan, he's the guy, and whoever ends up being our center and blah, blah, blah. If that ends up being a good offensive line, this season could be spectacular. If it's not, this season can crash and burn in a heartbeat. Agree or disagree?
1: Yeah, that's 100% true. You saw what happened last year, that they just were not good enough. And the offense suffered. I mean, if you look at Josh Jacobs' numbers from 24 to 25, they were much worse. And it wasn't because Josh Jacobs was worse. It's because right. Emmanuel Wilson's numbers are worse and Chris Brooks' numbers are worse. I mean, everyone's numbers are worse. So it's pretty easy to point the finger at the line there. It takes a lot of wishing and hoping, Bill, to get there. But they should be better. I mean, Jordan Morgan should at least be as good as Rashid Walker. And the more reps he gets, the better he's going to get. He's got to prove it, but he should be at least as good. Aaron Banks was banged up a lot of last year, never really got rolling. You know, when he did kind of get in the groove, he was pretty good. Sean Ryan started 7 games at center, so he will have had that experience and then all of the offseason and training camp to kind of grow into that role. Anthony Belton, I think, he might have started 7 games too at right guard. So, again, A, you get the year 2 jump from him, but B, it was a new position for him too last year. So he's going to be able to take that experience and build on it through training camp. And then if Zach Tom stays healthy, he's on the short list of the best right tackles in the league. So it's every position where you can make a pretty easy argument where they should be better. Now they have to go out there and prove it and stay healthy and all those things. But, again, I think you could – it's an easy projection to say that every single guy will be better than they had last year. And if that's the case, yeah, this is going to be a good offense because the quarterback is really good and the 3 proven receivers are really good and the tight end is great. And, you know, Josh Jacobs is Josh Jacobs and they'll be on their way.
0: I think I'm excited to see how the offensive line pans out. That's one of my biggest watches this year. But also the defensive front, I'm excited about bringing in Hargrave to help Wyatt and depending on how Wyatt comes back from the injury and such. And but, you know, obviously, you know, when Parsons returns, I'm hoping that like this defense can sustain and be pretty good until Parsons comes back. And then it's like picking up a free agent in the middle of the season. And then he comes back and just accentuates the hell out of it. And it becomes that much better that everybody's kind of settled into their roles. If they can do that, I think I'm optimistic, man. I mean, I know some people aren't necessarily picking them to even win the division, but I'm thinking if this team plays to that potential on paper to what we see, I think they can win this division.
1: Yeah, and the D-line is going to be huge. And to me, that is the enormous question mark going into this thing. Like, Parsons, he's going to miss 7 games or whatever, 6 games, 7, 8, whatever it's going to be. Who's going to rush the passer? And I've written this story 6 ways from Sunday over the last month. I don't know where the pass rush comes from. I mean, maybe Javon Hargrave kind of has a turn-back-the-clock season with Gannon, but who knows? You know, Wyatt's got to stay healthy and prove it. But if you look at their edge guys without Parsons, Vanessa had 1.5 sacks last year. Sorrell had 1.5 sacks last year. Brenton Cox had 1 sack, and Colin Oliver didn't have any. So those are your edge guys. You have 4 sacks. So who's gonna pressure Kyler Murray so he doesn't pick your secondary apart when he's throwing the ball to Justin Jefferson, those guys?
0: Right.
1: Who's going to stop Geno Smith from hitting Wilson and all those young guys that they got? Who's going to stop Tua or Penix from hitting Drake London and those guys? I think it's an enormous potential problem that they have no proven pass rush. We'll see. I mean, you're hoping that Sorrell's better in year two, and you're hoping Kyle Oliver stays healthy, and, you know, Brenton Cox is really good the second half of 24. I mean, it could work, or it could be a disaster. So I'm curious to see where this winds up, and just kind of getting back to what we were talking about with the running backs earlier. At the end of training camp, does Goody think they got enough?
0: We saw Van Ness at the end of the season actually play decent football. It was a little bit eye-opening, and I was excited about that. I hope he can pick up where he left off and then kind of grow from there. I just don't know, Bill, that he is ever going to be the pass rusher they thought he could or should be. You know what I mean?
1: Oh, 1,000%, which is why I'm really – if I'm Goody, I'm looking around now just to see that who might be available. Toward the end of camp, Lucas Van Ness has 8.5 sacks in 3 seasons. I mean, he had 4 as a rookie. That was his career high. He hasn't gotten better from that. I realize the injury impacts things last year, so I'm going to put an asterisk on it. But he was really good during the spring. And what was encouraging there is, look, I realize spring football isn't real football, but Van Ness is a power football player. Well, that stuff doesn't show up in May and June. It's the explosiveness and the moves and stuff like that. And that's where he was getting to the quarterback. And that's what would give me some optimism about as a coach is that Van Ness can play like he did in the spring. And now he gets to go use his bread and butter power stuff. When the pads come on, you might have something there. So we'll see. He is pretty clearly one of the 3 or 4 most important players on this team to get through the first half of the season.
0: Are you hearing if there is anybody that, we heard so much about Sweat and others that maybe the Packers would be interested in, but there was never any really meat on that bone, so to speak, because we weren't hearing it from anybody in the inside of Green Bay. I don't necessarily think that, maybe they're making a call, who knows, but I don't think there's any deal that's like sitting there on the table right now. You know what I mean?
1: Oh, 1,000%. You know, there's some rumors about Jadeveon Clowney, and there's nothing to that. I asked about it a couple days ago. Yeah. There's nothing of that. And, you know, again, maybe things change when training camp comes to an end and they go through, you know, the joint practices with Arizona and the preseason. And it's like, man, we've got these guys and they can't beat a number 2 offensive tackle. What are we going to do when the season comes? So maybe things change by necessity in time. But at this point, no, they're going to run off with what they got and reassess come mid-August, end of August.
0: What are you feeling? And I know it's tough to tell without pads on and such, but when you're running full drills, but give me your thoughts about special teams and specifically the kicker.
1: The kicker's a problem. Again, it's early, but we got to see 5 practices and he was I forget what it was, 77% field goals. Mm-hmm. Oof, that's not good.
0: Nope.
1: But it's May and June and, you know, he's got to learn the snapper and the holder, and the snapper and holder have to learn him. So, I mean, I don't know. I mean, that's what the coaches said. I don't know. If it's me and my kicker can't make a field goal in the relatively stress-free days of June, I would be worried as hell about, you know, September.
0: Right.
1: But we'll see. He was a pretty good kicker in college, and I patience should be some patience there. I would say overall, though, I think they have a chance to be pretty good special teams wise. If they're pretty good, that'd be like a Christmas miracle, right? But they have a real returner. Sky Moore is a real returner. He was one of 3 guys in the league last year who was top 10 in both kickoffs and punts. And you know, even John Lynch, you know, reading back some of the stuff at the time, and this is something that Ron Zook always said too, that your guys block harder and they block longer if they think that they're guy has a chance to go break one. And Lynch talked about that last year where he saw the 49ers special team as a whole grow because there was such a belief in Sky Moore being able to do something with it. So I think that's going to carry over. obviously Whelan is Whelan, and, you know, the snapper's pretty good. I was not in that boat last year, but he had a good year. So you have an elite punter, a chance of a significantly above average returner. Most of the guys who tackled last year, most of those guys are back. Zane Anderson, the exception there.
0: Yeah.
1: So I think you got a lot of pieces in place. The coordinator's had kind of an up and down track record where he's been, but, you know, he's got some skins on the wall, so to speak. I honestly, God, think, and I can't believe I'm saying this, that the special teams will be at least pretty decent. If the kicker's good, the special teams will be good as well.
0: Well, I am going to take that to the bank and just put it there, and hopefully it draws interest throughout the season, because that'd be great. I agree with you, though. If the kicker, everything goes downhill if the kicker can't put it through the uprights, and that's the biggest thing. So,
1: yeah, Bill, it flows downstream, right?
0: Yeah, absolutely. And it'll hit you right in the head if you're snorkeling. Bill, appreciate it. Always have a great fourth, man, and then we will talk to you again real soon, okay?
1: That's a good one, Bill. Take care.
0: There you go. I'm our buddy Bill Huber. That's the truth, too, man. It all flows downstream, and if you're snorkeling, it'll hit you right in the forehead, so be careful. We're going to take a quick break. We're going to come back. Stay tuned. We got more of the Bill Michael Show coming up right after this.
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0: 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There you go. That quick, an hour down. We've got three more yet to go. Brewers get a big win. The United States gets a win. I got emails coming in regarding that. Emails. Okay. We'll deal with that. Text messages. If you want to text us, give us a shout. You can also do it at 608-321-1670. 608-321-1670. There you go. Got a lot. You know what? We'll deal with this in the next hour. Deal with it in the next hour. I'm not going to jump into this stuff with only 30 seconds to go. So, but I did get quite a few comments, Grant, on the shirt that I was wearing earlier and the way I looked, and it did look like a bomb pop exploded all over the screen.
1: I liked it personally.
0: There you go. So the bomb pop excuse. How are we looking? But nevertheless, we'll get into all this kind of stuff coming up. And last night, the Brewers, the bats got going. Some of the guys that have been struggling, maybe they're back on track. And now we just got to get Yelly back. Get Yelly back and hitting, get him streaking, get a good streak going into these last few games, getting into the All-Star break, and then kind of go from there. But I'm telling you, the Cubs in the rearview mirror right now, man, their bats are alive. To say the very least, they are just pounding out runs right now. Stay tuned. Another hour coming up. 3 hours yet to go, but another hour coming up next. Stay tuned. More of the Bill Michael Show next.

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1: We've got Wisconsin sports covered. 2244DR Fitchburg. 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
3: Well, the Brewers have won three straight. That's after taking down the Reds 4-2 last night. It was Garrett Mitchell's night, going 4-for-4 with two doubles, and then he drove in the go-ahead run in the seventh with a triple, would later score in a wild pitch for some insurance. Trevor McGill came on for the save, his 12th of the year, while Aaron Ashby picked up his MLB-leading 12th win with one of the third scoreless innings. The team's going to close out the series this afternoon at American Family Field. First pitch is at 1:10. Turn to the Badgers. They made the hire of Sean Eichhorst as their new athletic director official yesterday. He spoke to reporters, and his time at Nebraska came up. He was fired in 2017 after the Huskers football program fell off under his watch, but he says it was a very big learning experience.
4: I know this. Football is really important. I get that. I understand that. I played it. I've been around the best. I'm connected to the best thought leaders relative to football. And so what I take away is growth. We all learn, especially times of adversity, resilience, all those things we talk to our young people about. I'm looking in the mirror.
3: Eichhorst will be introduced at an event at Camp Randall Stadium here in the near future.
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3: Well, the U.S. men's national team won its first knockout stage game in the World Cup since 2002 last night with a 2-0 win over Bosnia-Herzegovina. The U.S. advances to the round of 16, where it's going to face Belgium on Monday in Seattle. With this Wisconsin Sports Zone Network update, I'm Zach Kyle-Prinn.

Welcome in, Bill Michaels Show. And energized, ready to go Thursday, which is technically the work week. It's our Friday. And hopefully your beginning of the weekend is spectacular. It'd be great if the Brewers got a win today. Get the four-game sweep over the Reds. That'd be huge. Talk a little bit about

0: Well, we'll have Sean Eichhorst's opening presser coming up here in a little bit. Also, we're going to have Jesse Temple in the next hour of the program. So we'll hear both of those things, Jesse Temple and Sean Eichhorst, the new general manager, or not general manager, well, you can kind of consider it that, but the head man, the athletic director over there at UW. So we're going to hear that coming up a little bit as well. So a lot of stuff upcoming on the program. But everywhere else, you got, I'm just kind of entrenched in baseball. The Brewers are just, you know, they're just scratching out wins. Guys are hitting the ball. Guys that were struggling, or, you know, Sal Frelick had a hell of a month of June. Big time June. He started out really rough. March and April, the end of March, beginning of April, and April, the month of April, not great. Came back a little bit in May. June, huge bounce back, and was cranking out hits again last night. In the meantime, over in the NBA, Jaylen Brown, he's got a new home as the Celtics agreed to send the former NBA Finals MVP goes to Philly. Goes to Philly. And they're sending Paul George from Philadelphia over to Boston, along with a couple of first-round picks.
1: 36-year-old Paul George.
0: Yeah, it's kind of like, ooh, I, you know. That's not, I mean, when I saw that, I'm like, if I'm Boston, why would I be excited about that deal? And you're getting a 2028, not even a 2027, you're getting a 2028 first-round pick, a 2031 first-round pick, and two second-round picks in 2028 and 2030. Now, the only thing you can do is if you decided to make, you know, a deal, you can trade your other draft picks away and bring in other players. But I'm like, this doesn't bode well for Boston. If I'm a Boston fan, why would I like this? Kristen, who's a Boston fan, called me this morning and said, hey, who is this Paul George guy? Is any good? And I said, not really. I mean, he's a good player, but he's not really going to add too much, I don't think. And she
1: he's
0: went,
1: 36.
0: Yeah,
1: he's old.
0: Her words were, okay. That Tatum guy's arrogant. I don't like him. I said, okay. She's not even thrilled with it.
1: The whole idea is if you're going to trade Jaylen Brown with 3 years left on his contract, and it's been reported today, he never demanded a trade. Right?
0: Right.
1: So, like, maybe sometimes the fit was a little awkward, or maybe he wanted to be the number one and Tatum. So, but, like, the house wasn't on fire. They didn't have to do anything, based on what we've heard. The whole idea is if you're trading away one of your franchise pieces, your cornerstones, you need young players and picks. You need something that's going to either help you for years to come or something that can help you win right now.
0: Right now.
1: And I don't think this package is either. And you sent him to your rival. Bill, you know how this works. Maybe a team takes a little less to send him to the other conference. You know what I mean? They took a lesser package and sent him right down the road to the team that just knocked him out of the playoffs. That's the weirdest part.
0: That's the funny thing is they really didn't get much. They sent him to a rival. And if I didn't listen to EEI in Boston. I didn't listen to Boston radio today. But I got to think that Boston radio is just on fire. Like, what are you doing? Why are you doing this? Brad Stevens, what? Wake up. Hello. You've been fleeced. I mean, that was the headline that caught my attention today on Yahoo Sports was that Boston was fleeced in this deal. And I'm like, why would Boston do this? Well, it's because you've already put him on the trade market two or three times. And now everybody knows you're desperate to get rid of him. And so apparently, I mean, Jaylen Brown wants to be the dog, but you're hell bent on making sure that Jason Tatum is the dog. And that's the only thing I can think of is that they looked at this and thought, you know, we got to make Jason Tatum our guy. Okay, well, is Jason Tatum happy now? Because if I'm Jason Tatum, I'm thinking, this isn't going to help me get to a championship. I'm the big dog on the team, but this is not going to help me get to a championship. It's not going to work for me. So this is why some of these things, when you put egos in the way, it never works out. It just never works out. You just made Philadelphia a little bit better, and you really didn't get any better yourself.
1: So I did listen to 2 hours of the Sports Hub in Boston last night. Would you like a 45-second rant that I bookmarked from Joe Murray, their night show host?
0: Perfect. Perfect.
1: It's pretty good.
0: Because I would assume they got to be going crazy.
1: Yeah. There's nobody that I've heard in Boston who's like, well, actually, guys, here's why I kind of, you know, maybe like it a little bit.
0: Right.
1: Like, I've yet to hear that take. Here's Joe Murray. He does nights on 98.5.
2: Instead, the Celtics, they needed to make.

0: change. You had to do it with one of your best players. You had to make the change with Jaylen Brown. It's not a good trade, no matter how you look at it. There's no green team glasses. There's not enough goo in the world to tell anybody this was a good move. The Celtics are worse today. They're a worse basketball team, and they're a worse organization. And quite frankly, Boston lost a good one today. They lost a good one. They dumped them. They dumped an NBA Finals MVP who could have his number raised to the rafters someday and, quite frankly, should have his number up there. This is upsetting.
1: So I don't agree with a number. How much of this do you think is ownership? They got a new owner 2 years ago who came in and said, hey, we're not going to be a salary cap. We're not going to be a tax team.
2: I think that it's some of it. I think it's Brad Stevens saying that there's things inside this locker room. I know Jaylen Brown never asked for the trade. I would not be shocked if Jason Tatum's people very quietly were saying, hey, sure, we want our guy to be the dog. That to me is more likely than this, than Jaylen Brown saying, hey, I want out. Because if I'm Jaylen Brown and I'm serious about winning another championship, why am I doing this? I mean, Philadelphia, you got... You know, they match him up with Tyrese Maxey, Jaylen Brown, Joel Embiid.
1: VJ Edgecombe, that really nice rookie.
2: Edgecombe,
1: good.
2: Yeah.
1: Like,
2: Edgecombe.
1: That's a really nice top four.
2: Yeah. And what is it? Dean Wade, I think, is their other guy.
1: Yeah, they
2: who
1: just
2: is no relation to Dwayne.
1: no relation, which if you look at him, it's abundantly clear. Yes.
2: Yeah. No relation to Dwayne.
1: Dean
2: Please don't
1: Wade.
2: Escape him.
1: If your first thought... When hearing Dean Wade, what is he, a white Dwayne Wade? Yes, that's exactly what he
2: right.
1: is. Correct.
2: He is.
1: Dean Wade.
2: No relation. I don't know why they did it. Does Philadelphia all of a sudden become a contender? They're better, but I don't think they're a contender. I still think, depending on what Cleveland does, and obviously there's the Knicks, you know, that are still there, that are still going to be there. I don't think, Miami's all of a sudden going to become some kind of a juggernaut by any stretch of the imagination. Boston could still be maybe talked about as being, oh, by the way, they're going to make the postseason. Yay. But they're not going anywhere. Halliburton's going to be coming back to Indiana, but what is Indiana going to do after he had to sit out with the blown-out Achilles? I don't know how much better Detroit is going to be. So there's probably just two or three teams right now, Philadelphia being one of them. Maybe the Toronto Raptors, but they're trying to kind of recapture the past with Kawhi Leonard going back there.
1: They were a pretty solid playoff team without him last year.
2: Yeah.
1: You know, I think there's so many teams in the East that are probably thinking, well, if things go our way this year, why not? Why couldn't we do what the Knicks did last year? Because I don't think many people went into the year last year. I know I didn't thinking, hey, the Knicks can win the title. The Knicks last year were a team. There's always some of these teams where it's like, yeah, they're really good, but they're not going to. Yeah, they'll be a conference finals team, maybe.
2: Yeah.
1: Now it's those types of teams that can go on a run and win a finals the way the NBA is set up.
2: Mm-hmm. Yep.
1: I think this is bad news for the Heat and Giannis.
2: Oh,
1: a lot
2: God,
1: of teams
2: yeah.
1: in the Eastern Conference are adding nice pieces. And I'm like, so I don't know if it's just Giannis and Bam Adebayo that can win playoff series in this conference.
2: Nope. Can't do it. Not by themselves. No. Can't do it. Hey, by the way, I'm completely off topic here, but numerous people have sent me this. The people that climbed that scaffolding or that spire yesterday, did you see the Photoshop where they got the two sitting up there, the guy and the girl and the masks and everything, and they got the GoPack Go flying off the top of the building?
1: I saw Zach Photoshop that Ron Dane is the actual NCAA leading rusher. You know,
2: something
1: near and dear to Zach's heart.
2: Yeah, yeah. But I saw that this morning, and 20 people have sent it to me, like, did you see this? And I'm like, it's Photoshopped. It's not real. Just like, oh my God, somebody climbed up there just to put a Packers sign up. This is great. I'm like, no, it's, I'll tell you this. There was an AI, Kristen took an AI course, seminar. I guess it was Tuesday. What's today? Thursday? It was on Tuesday. And she's in banking. And this kid is 21 years old. He's brilliant. And he was talking about AI. And there was just a company that did a conference call on Zoom with a bunch of different investors. And this company was being asked by these investors to invest upwards of $20, $25 million into this cryptocurrency AI buying plan, whatever it is. And they said, oh, man, this is great. This is a great presentation. We appreciate it. You know, thank you very much. And they said, we're in. So this company had, you know, a couple hundred million, so they invested $25 million in it. Turns out the people that they were talking to in the Zoom call were AI. They weren't real. They lost all their money. They lost $25 million. Well, they were scammed out of it, and they'll never get it back. The whatever the FBI or whatever said, there's no way for us to find this for you because it was totally fake. That's how good AI is now. So I get it. People look at it and go, no, come on, man. You can see the shadows and everything. I'm like, no, trust me. That's not a Go Pack Go flag that's sitting on top of the spire on the, what is it, the Empire State Building or something like that in New York City. It's not. No, it's real. I'm telling you, it's not. It's just not. So appreciate you, but no. But yeah, that's where AI is. That is how fascinating the AI stuff has now become. Because you just don't know what to believe. You don't even know if it's real anymore. I kind of feel like we are all nothing more than Manti Te'os running around the rest of the world right now and being catfished by everybody else that's out there that's smarter than we are.
1: I don't know who it's for. I don't know what it's for. But yeah, I guess you can make pictures of anything now with an AI program. Mm-hmm. So.
2: Yep.
1: Cool.
2: I get it. But I just want to let you know that not everything is real anymore. The worst thing that was not real in this world up until maybe a decade ago was fake boobs. And we were all in favor of that. After that, now, you know, it is what it is. Now just figure it out for yourself, I guess. So, can we call it fake boobs or we got to go with it? Breast enhancements?
1: I think
2: as guys. I think both will work. I don't think we're offending anybody at this point. Just got to check. Zanvis. Zanvis. Z-A-N-V-I-S. If I'm pronouncing that incorrectly, I apologize. Zenvo, I have no idea, says that the Brewers are on fire right now. Why couldn't they play like this and get a couple of extra base knocks against the Chicago Cubs? It pains me that the Cubs won 2 out of 3. All the Brewers needed to do was get one extra game, and I think we'd feel a whole lot better right now. Well, yeah, we would. Yeah, we would. I agree with that. That's why I said I'm not going to put so much stock into that series. It's painful because it's the Cubs. It's painful more so not because it's just the Cubs, but because the Cubs are on fire. The Cubs are on fire right now. And I went through this yesterday. I said, hey, look, when you look at the fact that not only are they winning, but they're scoring runs at will. Go back just over the last couple of weeks, okay? They beat the Rockies 8-6, beat the Blue Jays 16-2. The next game they lost was 8-6, so they gave up some runs. Then they won 9-6, 10-3, 10-5, 4-3. That was the lowest scoring game, tying with the one they had for the Brewers. Then they beat the Brewers 8-2, 4-3. Then they got one with the Padres, 3-2. Then 9-7 and 23-3. I mean, they are plating runs at will right now. At will. And that offense has woken up. And now, granted, they're not going to play every game at Wrigley Field where they're really hitting hell out of the baseball. But they're playing good baseball right now. Really good baseball. And I can't take it away from them. Now the big thing is here comes the St. Louis Cardinals. It's a rivalry. So you're kind of hoping that St. Louis can come in and knock them down a peg. Because after that, they've got to go on the road and face Baltimore. And then they go into craptastic Cincinnati down to Great American Ballpark to round out the unofficial first half of the season. But they are hitting the hell out of the baseball right now. That's the only thing that concerns me about the Cubs. Their pitching, it's hit or miss. Pardon the pun. But that their offense right now is on fire. And when you got hitting, it becomes contagious.
1: Now, the Cubs have talent. So what I'm about to say is not meant to detract from the Cubs' success. Mostly. But, I have noticed in all of their winning streaks so far. So they had 2 10-game winning streaks. And then this isn't a winning streak, but they're on a heater right now, right?
2: Mm-hmm.
1: In all three of these streaks, I can look at who they've played and said, not necessarily that they're beating up on bad teams, although I think that was true last week with the Rockies and the Mets.
2: Yes.
1: It was earlier in the year. They're playing Philly when Philly is just down bad. They fired their manager, right? Or now they're playing the Padres. The Padres are awful right now. Like, people are looking at the Padres thinking, what is wrong with you guys? I think the Cubs have done a really good job this year of not just beating bad teams or beating teams that are playing poorly, but crushing them. They're such an interesting team in that way. It's not just that they're beating these teams, 2 out of 3. It's that they're sweeping or beating them 2 out of 3 and also scoring 20 runs. funny, hilarious baseball team.
2: The funny thing is, the Padres have been losing series. They lost 2 out of 3 to the Cardinals. They lost 2 out of 3 to the Rangers. They lost 2 out of 3 to the Dodgers. They lost all 3 to the Cubs. Okay. But then they swept the Braves in there. That's the most confounding thing, is they swept the Braves. Now, they were at home, but still, they swept the Braves at home through this growing list of games in which they've lost. They lost 2 out of 3 to the Mets. The only other series that they won, well, I take that too. They beat the Reds 2 out of 3, and they beat the Orioles 2 out of 3. But the fact that they're in the midst of all this losing and they sweep the Braves, it's like mind-boggling. But they are in second place in the West, a game over 500, but 12 games back. They've lost 5 straight, 12 games back right now to the Dodgers. So, you know, short of the wild card, their season's pretty much done. They're not obviously going to win the division. They were never picked to win the division. But, and you got Arizona 12.5 back. San Francisco's season over. They're 19.5 games back. And Colorado is 22 back. At what point, if you're a Colorado Rockies fan, do you say, can somebody just buy the team and just do something else with it? Because the Colorado Rockies have been not bad, just like epic failure bad for like the last, 4 years? They've just been terrible, with absolutely no hope of digging out of it anytime soon. They're terrible. So, but that's where the Padres are right now. 877-867-1670. 877-867-1670. Coming up bottom of the hour, in honor of the 250th celebration of this country, I'll look back on, we'll do a top, I was going to make top five, but there's too many to put in the top five to pick the best. So I went top 10. I had to eliminate like another 4 or 5 of them. But like the top 10 all time in my broadcast career, since we're celebrating the entirety of the country for the 250th, mine only goes back to 1992. So we'll go back to 1992 all the way forward to biggest moments. Not just biggest wins, but biggest moments. Some wins are in there, but biggest moments. We'll go back to that coming up here, bottom of the hour, so stay tuned for that. This portion of the program, you're going to be grilling this weekend. Go into Walmart, Meijer, all that kind of good stuff, and look for it. 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

0: pocket. How are we looking? Bill Michaels Show. If you are grilling this weekend, make it Robert's Specialty Meats in Waukesha. 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So, 877-867-1670, 877-867-1670. If you want to hit us up, feel free to go ahead and do so. Okay. Cheesehead Chris in Hayward said, hey, Bill, who was the bozo that ever came up with the so-called stupid rule that mustard cannot go on hot dogs? Why should anyone care what I put on my hot dog? That I bought with my money. I'm a ketchup and mustard kind of guy. And kraut. And sometimes even cheese. If somebody's head blows up because of ketchup on a hot dog, well, then good. One less Cub and Bears fan. There you go. Go Brew Crew. Go Pack. Go Cheesehead Chris and Hayward. You know what, Chris? There's some things in. There's some things in my world that I could give two F's about. I'll be honest with you. Toilet paper rolls, over or under. That was always one of these lazy-ass, I've-got-nothing-left-to-talk-about radio deals. The morning shows will do it. Oh, God, hey, what do you prefer? And then they'll get somebody going, I like it over, I like it under, you know, whatever. Same thing with whatever you want to put. Kristen doesn't even like ketchup or whatever on her French fries and fish. She doesn't put tartar sauce. She uses malt vinegar. Who cares? That's an East Coast thing, but who cares? Whatever you want to put on it, put on it. I don't care. I don't care if you want to run it through herbicide. It doesn't matter to me. You know? You eat a French fry next to me and you put herbicide on it to kill grass and you're like, you know, this tastes good, but I feel kind of funny. Fump. You fall to the ground. I'm like, hey. Well, he wanted to put it on his hot dog and on his fries, and so be it. He's a lump now. I don't care. So I get it. I get where you guys like when people get bent about the whole soccer thing. This one, Mark from La Crosse, another good segment from Bill Huber. Love the insight. Grain Man Mike. Dansby Swanson hit five homers in less than 24 hours for the Cubs. Yes, he's been on fire. Also, Sam from Appleton says, Bill, love the soccer take. 262, from someone who hates soccer this much, you sure don't shut up about it. Easy fix. Don't talk about it because your takes are old and stale. Out of the 262. Well, the way to fix that out of the 262 is to listen to somebody else. You know? I only bring it up because you bring it up, because other people bring it up. AC in Partyville says, great week, guys. Happy 4th. AC in Partyville. And what else do we have here for you? Stephen Richfield says, how does Stephen A. Smith get away with the racial comments? Give me a break. That's from Steve. I don't know. I don't know what he said.
1: He sometimes talks about the Lakers signing only white guys this week.
0: Yeah. First of all, that is. I used to work with a guy at this time of year when there was really not a lot going on. He would manufacture something. Now, there's always takes. There's always something that you can have a thought about. And you always wake up every day doing this job hoping that somebody falls on their head and either does something stupid or there's big breaking news. But I worked with a guy who said that the reason they weren't starting Barry Larkin, this goes back to when I was in Cincinnati, was because he's black. And he would say that, oh, we're coming up on the July 4th holiday. So, you know, they're going all white. And he would just drop that and watch the phone lines go nuts. The phone lines would go nuts. And he'd just smile. I got him calling, And I it was cringeworthy. I never did that. You know? Stephen A. Smith, at times, I think, is dead on the money. But on this particular instance, no. No. It's kind of like, You know, I always, when people get bent and start yelling at me about, like, crime statistics and all that kind of stuff, I always ask the question. I say, wait a minute. Was the crime committed, yes or no? Well, yeah. Okay, then I don't care what the color. If you told me it was Joe Johnson, don't know if he's black, white, green, or whatever. If the crime was committed, the crime was committed. I just, okay, now move on. Just get done with it. I don't ever get into that stuff because you're looking at it already through a different spectrum rather than just being living in the reality of what it is. You know, and in the NBA, why in the world would you bring race into it? You know, I don't know why. But it was, yeah, right? It seemed to me that he says, Andy says, it seems to me that's clickbait. It is. It was clickbait before clickbait was even clickbait back in the 90s, before we even had clickbait. It was just to incite people. And sometimes that's what people do, unfortunately. I don't really do that on this program. I've never done that. I don't think I've ever brought a topic up just to incite people. There have been people that have brought topics to the show that were incited about something, but I've never done that. It seems cheap and insincere. Because I've always said, if you don't have something passionate to talk about, don't do it. Don't talk about it. Steve also says, did you see that the Twins prospect Walter Jenkins carried a young fan off the field as he was collapsing? Fantastic. Absolutely great to see these types of actions. I heard something about it, but I did not know that the fan had collapsed. How'd the fan get on the field? That's what I wanted to know. Because it was a minor league game. It was the St. Paul Saints game. It wasn't a Target Field. But I guess they do something where, like, kind of like they do at Miller Park on Sundays when the kids run out. And they stand next to the player or something like that. Oh, there's video of it. Oh, okay. Wow. This little kid just looked like he just got woozy. Yeah, I just saw that. Thank you very much. And it was at a game where, and you hope the kid's okay. I haven't heard anything about it, so I apologize for watching this on the fly. But the kid looked as if he was going to start to faint. Now, I will say this. If they're dehydrated or they get really nervous and they're really excited, you can get lightheaded and kind of fall over. But, yeah, it was during the anthem. It's a great video. Lincoln is doing well. He even got some new merchandise. Lincoln, actually, he just got so nervous and so amped up and was a little dehydrated, and he passed out. He ended up getting an IV, and he was at, the St. Paul Saints say, we are happy to share that Lincoln is doing well and even got some new merch. They gave him a St. Paul Saints jersey. So there you go. Everything worked out really, really well. There you go. And then after he helped Lincoln off the field, he carried him off the field, he then went 3-for-5. That's a day. Short of hitting a grand slam walk-off, that's a day. You help a little kid that's passing out. The kid ends up being okay. He gets an IV, gets a water, gets some new merch. Then you go 3-for-5. And a triple and three runs scored in the 12-6 win over the Buffalo Bisons. That's a banner day right there. I don't care who you are. That's fantastic. So, Steve, I did not see that, but thank you very much. I heard about it, but I didn't see it. So there you go. All right, when we come back, in honor of the 250th of our country, we'll go with top sports moments ever in the broadcast career of one yours truly. Sounds like a topic of the day, or not a topic, but sounds like a good top 10. So we're going to go with that. Stay tuned. We got a whole lot more of the Bill Michaels Show. 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
5: All right, let's do this. If I'm going to put them in the hierarchy of lists, we're going to get into the power rankings. Power rankings, that's the top 10 right there at number 10, number 6, number 2, and number 1. There's no rules here. Just enjoy it. Welcome back, Bill Michaels Show. In honor of the 250th celebration of the country coming up this weekend, everybody's doing best of, going all the way back to the first real victory was whooping England's ass, I guess. So I figured I'll go back. I was asked a couple of times. I'll go back through, like, since I started in broadcasting, the top 10 moments, which I had to whittle down. It was really hard. But I'll start with number 10, which was the first big event I ever did. The first event I ever did. 1992, the Indianapolis 500. Al Unser Jr. got the win. I was working for a company called Force One out of France. France's version of ESPN back then. Javi Marcelo was the Filipino driver that unfortunately crashed during practice. And as he went backwards into the wall, the tire had snapped off the car and came up. It was bouncing down the track, and it bounced directly into the cockpit of the car at 200 plus miles an hour and hit him and killed him in practice. I'll never forget that. But Al Unser Jr. ends up winning the race. It was a thrilling victory, but it was my very first as a broadcaster event to cover. That's kind of where I got my start, was the Indy 500. I tell that story every year because I'm always a big fan of Indy because of a sentimental reason. So that comes in at number 10. Number 9. September 12th, 1999. In case you needed to know. September 12th, 1999. Why does that ring a bell? It was my first ever working with Wayne Larrabee, Larry McCarron, and Brian Noble. It was the first game I ever covered in a regular season at Lambeau Field. Packers got the win in a squeaker against the Raiders. Never forget that. We had our post-game show was outside Lambeau Field before they renovated it. And it was just, it was so much fun. I'll never forget that. It was my first time working on the Packers Radio Network, my very first game. That comes in at number 9. Number 8. I don't necessarily do it because of the player, but I bring it up because of the experience. And that was going back to 2012. If you remember what that was. The 98th Rose Bowl game. Russell Wilson played in it, and I actually got a chance to go to it and be a part of that. January 2nd, 2012, and the Badgers got a win over Oregon. I think they won, like, it was a shootout, man. It was like 45-38 or something like that. But that's number eight. Going to Pasadena and being able to see that in person, covering it. I was doing the Badger game day broadcast at the time, and for WTMJ, and we were doing the pre and the post, and it was such a blast running around out in Pasadena, California, and at the Rose Bowl, and being able to cover that. And that was Russell Wilson's last game, first and only season, but last game as a Badger before he then goes on to play in the pros. But number eight is the 2012 Rose Bowl that I got a chance to cover. Number seven, one of the most memorable nights, I'll never forget it, for a lot of different reasons. But the closing, September 28th of 2000, the closing of County Stadium, which was really cool. I got the chance to do the broadcast. I took it over from Jim Powell. Jim Powell and I threw it down to the field where Bob Uecker introduced everybody. You know, Fuzzy Thurston comes running out, high-stepping it out onto the field, and got just this rousing ovation. There was everybody from Hank Aaron and Bart Starr and Robin Yount, and I mean, it was just a who's who. ESPN was on the scene. That was when I was running around that early that morning at 6 a.m. with Linda Cohn from ESPN, and we did some ESPN hits. And then afterwards, because the Reds were in town, Marty Brenneman and I, we went over to Blue inside the Pfister Hotel, and all the stars were there. Joe Morgan was there because he was working with ESPN and the baseball crew, and it was just this grouping of hall. It was just one of the most special moments I'll never forget. And then that unbelievably well-read soliloquy that Bob Uecker gave as the lights bank by bank by bank went out, that to this day gives me goosebumps. To this day gives me goosebumps. And that was absolutely fantastic. So number seven, the closing of County Stadium. Let's go back out to Camp Randall for number six. I'm standing on the field. Everybody is. All the media is there. We're all crowded around in 1999, November 13th. All he needed was a big run, and Ron Dayne would break Ricky Williams' all-time rushing record. And he got a 31-yard run in the second quarter, and the place went nuts. And he was running towards the end zone that I was standing in, and we were just watching him break tackles and get into open field. And it was just so cool to see Ron be there when Ron Dayne broke Ricky Williams' all-time record with a 31-yarder. He finished the game with 216 yards, by the way. But it was just so cool to be a part of that and be there on the field. At number six, Ron Dayne breaking the rushing record, which was so cool. Number five, I can say I was there, and I can say I've seen it in person. The Milwaukee Bucks won a championship. I wasn't even there really covering it, so to speak. I had a friend of mine who called me and said, hey, their company had tickets. And he said, hey, one of the guys got sick, or didn't get sick. His wife got sick. He couldn't make it. Do you want to go? I'm like, absolutely. So I actually went upstairs all the way up to the bar, that club up top, as the game was winding down. And I went outside on the deck and looked out over the 60,000 people that were standing outside just watching on the big screen going bananas as the Milwaukee Bucks finally won a championship and bring it back home. The Larry O'Brien Trophy comes back to Milwaukee, and that was the Bucks winning the title in 2021. The next one. This one's high up on my list, even though it doesn't really mean crap to you. It was huge to me. And this was tough because I didn't know where to put this, but it was my first ever game to cover. I was an intern at the time. I was an intern for a CBS television station in Cincinnati. Again, January 4th, 1992. Just as I was getting ready to get into my other career, my radio side, I was doing some TV stuff. My first ever game, I cover January 4th, 1992, Bob Knight and the Indiana Hoosiers come into the Shoemaker Center, with Shoemaker back then, and take on Bob Huggins and the Cincinnati Bearcats. And I'm sitting there. I sit at the table. On one side of me is a guy named Walt Mayer. I grew up idolizing Walt Mayer. He was the grand poobah of television sports in Cincinnati. But on the other side of me, this gentleman sits down. He kind of does this reach over, and he says, you know, nice to meet you, son. My name's Oscar Robertson. And I'm now meeting my dad's idol. My dad loved two people, Oscar Robertson and Bart Starr. And that was it. And I'm sitting between the grand poobah who I admired and Oscar Robertson. And I'm just like, and I'm watching Bobby Knight and Bob Huggins go at it. I'll never forget that. As long as the rest of I live, I'll never forget that. So that comes in at number four. Now, number three. This is a weird one. I've told this story before. But I'm sitting in a Denny's in Wauwatosa with Bo Ryan. Him and I had just gone through the construction of Miller Park, you know, now American Family Field. And it was still being finished. And Bo had called me and said, hey, do you know the guy that gave you a tour? I'd like to go through that. And I said, yeah, no problem. So called him up, said, yeah, you want to bring Bo Ryan? Bo Ryan, the head coach of UWM Panthers at the time. Bo said, I want to say thank you. I said, no problem. What do you want to do? He said, let's go get some breakfast. We went to Denny's. We were at Denny's in Wauwatosa on North Avenue. Never forget that. And we were talking on the way over about how he was going to get the job. And he kept saying, no, Majerus is going to take it. I said, no, he's not. I know Rick. Rick and I go to lunch. Rick's not taking that job. Yes, he is. We're sitting there in the corner booth. You walk in the door. Off to the left, there's a corner booth. We're sitting in the corner booth. Right there. Phone rings. It's a Nokia, by the way. Nokia phone. Remember those? He looks down. It's Pat Richter. Pat Richter right there. Bo Ryan hired March of 2001. Number two, it was one of the coolest things in my life, was covering the first practice rounds with Tiger, Vijay Singh, and John Daly at the 2004 PGA Championship. I got a chance to work for CBS Sports at the time as one of their mic handlers. I carried that big giant, that big fuzzy microphone with the big elephant ear thing. I got a chance to carry that around the golf course, and the people that we followed was Tiger, Vijay, and John Daly. And it was like pinch me moments, like surreal. Like, this is what I'm actually doing. This is so cool. And the number one, by all means, I'll never forget it, because I was there covering it. I was there as a fan. It was just goosebump moment as I'm standing on the field at AT&T Stadium in 2011 in February. And I'm watching the clock countdown, and I'm thinking to myself, I really can't believe this. The Green Bay Packers have just beaten the Pittsburgh Steelers to win a Super Bowl, something my dad always wanted to go see. And I'm standing there, and the confetti's flying, and Donald Driver's giving me a hug. Charles Woodson, even with the bad shoulders, giving me a high five. Ron Wolf gives me a hug that knocks the camera out of my hand. It was unbelievable. Unbelievable to be a part of it. And then to go upstairs and sit in AT&T Stadium as it emptied out from all the Cowboys fans, but as it emptied out, and then do the Green and Gold postgame, back then it was the Packers postgame show, and to sit and think to myself, take this in. I'm sitting here, like next to the suite next to me is Will.i.am and the gang. They did the halftime show. I'm sitting there doing the show at AT&T Stadium, looking out over the field with confetti all over it. A few people are around, they're cleaning it up. I'm 2 hours into the program, and I'm like, just soak this in. You just witnessed the Green Bay Packers win a championship. It was one of the coolest things ever. So there you go. There you go. That is the top 10. And I had to leave a lot of good stuff out. I left out the Badgers run with the Final Four with Dick Bennett and everything. I had to leave all that stuff out. It just didn't make the cutting room floor. So there you go. That is the top 10. Grant, was that worthy of a segment?
6: I think absolutely, Bill. Now, if I don't have 10, but my number one is definitely about 3 years ago, I believe this week, my first ever show with Bill Michaels. The rest of the list would be completely and totally irrelevant. Is that Denny's, by the way, by Mayfair? We ate at that Denny's last weekend.
5: Yeah.
6: It's right by Mayfair. Saturday.
5: Yeah. It's funny. It's right up the street. Yeah, it's right there by Mayfair. You know, another one was when I got a chance to work for ESPN when the All-Star game was here. And I got a chance to be the on-field reporter for ESPN, which was really, really cool. And I did the kind of the celebrity game out at the day before. And it was me and Dale Earnhardt Jr. Who did the celebrity game. And that's when Budweiser was really big with Major League Baseball. And so they brought in, because Dale Jr. was sponsored by Budweiser, so it was me and him that were the commentators for the game. And I'll never forget that Peter Gammons we're in the dugout with Peter Gammons, and Peter Gammons is throwing a fit. I'm like, you know, kind of what's wrong? He was talking about his hotel accommodations. And Peter Gammons is telling me about a hotel in Milwaukee. It's on the outskirts of Milwaukee, actually. And it's not even in operation anymore. But apparently that's where ESPN put them. And on whatever night that was, like a Monday night or whatever, whenever they came to town, they had a, how do I put this? Maybe a swingers night in their upstairs bar.
6: Oh.
5: Yeah, it was swingers night. Every Monday night or whatever it was. Whatever night it was that they were there, it was swingers night. Sunday nights or something like that. And Peter Gammons had gone to the bar with a couple of the other writers and stuff from ESPN and some of the newspapers. And he was upstairs. And he's being propositioned by women who thought he was there to be a part of the swingers party. And he's like, what kind of effing town is this? Oh, my God, you know, and some of these women were really hot. Some of them shouldn't have been wearing that, you know, and he just went off like this grumpy, angry, you know, just old man, just screaming about the fact that he was propositioned numerous times by at a swingers event in Milwaukee on Sunday night at the hotel that ESPN put him in. Because we would have figured ESPN, I mean, come on, they're all staying at the Pfister, right? Nah, not at all. They weren't even downtown. They weren't even actually downtown, but I remember that, too, so that was really funny doing that. But, yeah, doing the broadcast with Dale Earnhardt Jr., that was a blast, too. All right, let's do this. We're going to step out. We'll take a quick break. We'll come back. More of the Bill Michaels Show.
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5: Glenn to have you back. The Bill Michaels Show. Hey, if you're looking to go watch some soccer, I'll tell you what, they're all into it. Out there at Social House, they had a huge crowd yesterday. I got to give them credit, man. Social House has done it right. If you're into the World Cup, if you're into Brewers baseball, between the new giant parking lot they just built, the bocce ball courts, the container bars, everything they put outside, everything's growing. Not to mention High Water Bar and Grill on Venice Beach Road in Oconomowoc that used to be Panga Bar. They've opened that up now, too. But they have just done a tremendous, tremendous job, Social House has. And they say, hey, look, for the next U.S. – well, for any of the soccer games, come out and check them out. But for the U.S. game, they were jamming in the parking lot, and they said, don't forget, next week they're going to be opening it all up again. So looking forward to it. There you have it. Social House, HAUS, West Lisbon Road, Menominee Falls, Brookfield. There you go. 2 hours down, 2 hours yet to go. We have got Sean Eichhorst's presser coming up, the new athletic director for the University of Wisconsin. Also, we're going to talk with Jesse Temple coming up in the next hour as well. Don't go anywhere. Stay tuned. More of the Bill Michaels Show coming up next.

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1: We'll make it six straight wins for the Brewers over the Reds this season. Milwaukee earned its latest victory last night, 4-2, with Garrett Mitchell playing the hero. He went 4-for-4 with two doubles and a triple. That triple scored the go-ahead run in the seventh inning. He scored soon after on a wild pitch. Aaron Ashby got the win, his major league leading 12th on the year, while Trevor Megill picked up his 12th save of the season. Milwaukee has beaten Cincinnati in all six meetings this year. We'll go for another sweep this afternoon. First pitch at 1:10. Meanwhile, Sean Eichel believes his experience since being fired at Nebraska in 2017 will serve him well at Wisconsin as he becomes the new athletic director. The school made the move official yesterday, spoke with reporters about what his last 9 years at Texas taught him as he prepares to return to leading an athletic department.
2: Our transition here should be proof positive that you can take a program and you can enhance the program and be creative and innovative, and it all comes down to people, and you know, the people got to be aligned and on the same page, not unlike our teams when they're going out there competing. They got to execute a game plan.
1: Eichhorst will be introduced at an event at Camp Randall Stadium soon.
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1: Well, the U.S. men's national team advancing in the knockout stage at the World Cup for the first time in 24 years. That's after a 2-0 win over Bosnia and Herzegovina last night. The U.S. managed it despite being down to 10 men for the final 30 minutes. They're going to face Belgium on Monday in Seattle. With this Wisconsin Sports Zone Network update, I'm Zach Heil.

Welcome back in. Good day to you. Bill Michaels Show. A lot of fun today on the air. Brewers gonna win. Excited about that. Really excited about that, as a matter of fact. The fact, though, that the Brewers keep beating up on Cincinnati. They have won now, what, six straight over the Reds. And the Reds just, they can't figure it out against the Brewers. So that's coming up later on today. The Brewers, on a getaway day, they're back at it. The Cubs beat the hell out of San Diego. I mean, crushed San Diego. So now the Cubs, because San Diego is now getting the hell out of Wrigley. So I'm sure that the Padres are like, okay, we need to move on. The cool thing is that the rivalry is coming up between the Cubs and the Cardinals. The Cubs are playing the Cardinals at Wrigley. That is a 3:05 start time later on this afternoon. So the Brewers and the Reds go out in a day game. And actually, I take

0: play Chicago Cubs. So got that. And then, obviously, we've got coming up here in a little bit, we'll talk with our buddy Jesse Temple from Badger Connect, who is going to join us today. But until we do that, Sean Eichhorst being introduced, and a sit down and a chat with as to what the, you know, the next job is going to entail as far as taking a look at the University of Wisconsin and the athletic department and all the questions and such. So we're going to do this in two parts. But Sean Eichhorst, the new athletic director for the University of Wisconsin, take a listen.
1: Good afternoon, everybody. Thanks for joining us today. As a matter of housekeeping, we will hear opening comments from Chancellor Wilcotts, some opening comments from new athletics director Sean Eichhorst, and then we'll get to as many questions as we can in the time allowed. Similar to how we've done this in the past, if you would like to ask a question, please drop a little note in the chat, and I will call on folks one by one and get through as many as I can. So with that said, Chancellor Wilcotts, if you want to go ahead and get us started.
2: Yeah, absolutely. Thank you, Patrick. Good afternoon, everybody. Thanks for joining us. I know this is the last minute get together here, but I appreciate you all taking some time to be with us. It's a great day. For those of you that I haven't met, don't know me, I'm Eric Wilcotts. I have the current privilege of serving as the interim chancellor here at UW-Madison. And I'm excited, fired up today here on what is a great day for our athletics department, and I think for the university as a whole. So much more later on is going to be shared about him in a few minutes, but I want to be the first to sort of formally welcome Sean Eichhorst as our new athletic director here at the University of Wisconsin-Madison. And so, as you know, just from his background, Sean brings an incredible wealth of experience, of innovation, of success at the highest levels of college athletics. Most recently, serving as the deputy athletic director and chief operating officer at the University of Texas at Austin, which has had tremendous success over the last 6 or 7 years while Sean has been there. And one thing I don't want to lose sight of is that success that Sean has had has come at an institution that whose academics and research enterprise is actually quite comparable to what we have here at UW-Madison. So I'm excited about that. Sean, as you know, is also a Badger, born in Lone Rock, Wisconsin. He attended, played football at, and later served as the athletic director at the University of Wisconsin-Whitewater before coming here to work in our athletics department from 2006-2011. Since then, he's had a number of experiences along the way, which he can talk about. We know he knows a lot about our university, right? He knows about how we pursue excellence in everything that we do. And so I look forward to him building on our traditions and elevating the success of our athletics department. So I think about this, you know, and I've reflected this a little bit. I think when we look at our athletics department in almost every perspective, from our facilities to our finances to the fan support to our traditions to the success of our student athletes, both on the field, court, and in the classroom, and what happens after they graduate, I see a program that really is solidly in the top echelon of college athletics and primed to really to take the next step forward. And Sean, I am thrilled to say is the right person to lead us at a time when, as you all know, college athletics is rapidly changing. So before I hand things over to Sean and get to Q&A, I do want to take a moment to extend my deepest thanks to Marcus Sedbury, who stepped in as the interim AD role earlier this spring, guiding the program since then with a steady hand during this time of transition. I also want to express my deep appreciation to Professor Lauren Bishop, our search committee chair, and also one of our faculty athletic representatives for her leadership in the search and for bringing the search to a successful conclusion. And lastly, I just want to say a little bit about the search. The search was done in a way where we wanted to, first and foremost, identify the very best candidate with deep experience of success at the highest level to come lead our athletics department forward. We recruited a very good search firm to help us with, one of the best in the country, and put together a fantastic committee. I want to thank Lauren for chairing that committee so effectively. And so that search has wrapped up. I'm excited to announce that Sean is here. I look forward to working with Sean. I look forward to working with the entire leadership in the athletic department to support our success here in Badger Athletics, and cannot wait to see what we get to achieve next. And so with that, Patrick, I'll turn

0: things back over to you. And I know we got time for some Q&A a little bit later on.
1: Sean, would you like to offer some opening remarks?
2: Thanks, Patrick. Good afternoon, everybody. Dr. Wilcox, thanks for those kind comments. And I want to echo your view relative to the search committee and the chair, Lauren Bishop. I enjoyed walking through the process. I enjoyed getting to know Dr. Wilcox. He is a dynamic, creative, curious leader who cares about everything and everything and everybody. And so do I. It's an honor and privilege for me to work, come back to the University of Wisconsin and work for one of the most elite universities in the world. If you look at my track record, I've always tied myself to elite institutions who are, their mission and their values and their people are in alignment relative to the academic and the research. And then, of course, the athletic component and all the great things that that does. You know, when athletics is at its best is when it's striving and driving the university's overall mission. And so I am so honored and pleased to be coming back to Madison and helping build upon the great foundation that folks have put in place over the last number of decades, and bringing my level of experience at all of the great places I've been. So I'm extremely excited with the opportunity, and I can't wait to get to Madison and roll up my sleeves and get to work. So, and I also would be remiss if I didn't thank the great folks here at the University of Texas. Dr. Wilcox framed it up appropriately. There are so many similarities between Texas and Wisconsin on many, many levels. And so the alignment that they have here in leadership and the striving for excellence here every single day is an inspiration. And the work that we've done here over the past 8 years to build the foundation back up in this program to the level of success that they have. I'm just so pleased and honored and delighted to have been a part of that. And I hope I can bring a lot of those experiences and ideas to Wisconsin. And so I'm looking forward to it and look for some questions here, Patrick.
1: Very good. Thank you. I will remind folks, we are planning to have a press conference as well to introduce Sean to the local media. So this serves as an introductory conversation, but there will be other opportunities coming soon. Our first question comes from Steve McGargy from the Associated Press. Steve, go ahead.
3: Congratulations, Sean. I was just wondering, these last several years at Texas, what's the biggest thing you've learned from them, and how has it kind of changed you as a prospective athletic director now versus when you were at Nebraska? What did you kind of get out of that Texas experience?
2: Thanks, Steve. Excellence at every turn. Just the amount of preparation, the passion and the spirit, the alignment and leadership. They want to be excellent in everything. You know, just like the Wisconsin idea here at Texas, what starts here changes the world. So when you get immersed around that, there's so much energy at this university and in this state. And so for me, as I've transitioned to a lot of great institutions over the last 25 years, I've always felt that sense of energy on a campus. And so when you have the right people in the right spots, you have alignment and leadership, you can get a lot done. And so I've learned a ton about resiliency, being open-minded and curious. And all those things are what universities are all about. And so that's why I'm so excited to come back to Wisconsin. My time there was probably the most transformative for me just because of the excellence and the people in Madison that care about the university and are striving to make it what it is. And that's world class by any measure. Wisconsin is a world-class Research One institution, and that's what I want to be associated with. And I want to work closely with Dr. Wilcox and campus leadership and all those people that care about the Badgers to make sure that athletics is making the mission and advancing the mission. And again, when athletics is moving forward and is healthy, the mission of the university strives with that.
1: Up next is Mark Stewart from the Milwaukee Journal Sentinel.
4: Sorry about that. Can you hear me now?
0: Yeah.
4: Okay, hey, great. Great. With your experience at Texas, Texas is another athletic program. Football is huge there. Football is big at Wisconsin. I guess I'm just wondering, when you look at the Wisconsin football program right now, as you kind of enter this situation, what's job one as you kind of start to look at, you know, what you have here?
2: Thanks, Mark. It's good to hear your voice again. Looking forward to reconnecting. It's excitement. You know, the football's starting, right? Folks are coming back for the summer. Kids are starting to work out, getting ready for the fall. So for me, it's like all the other transitions. For me, it's about immersing myself in the organization and the people. I'm a collaborator. I'm a relationship-driven person. That's my leadership style. And so for me, I'm really looking forward to getting back on the ground. It's been a while since I've been in Madison. So I want to look and I want to listen and I want to learn. And ultimately, I want to be a collaborator with Dr. Wilcotts and all the people that are helping lead our university. And so for me, it's just immersing myself in everything that Wisconsin's got going on right now so I can be a good steward and lead. And in order to do that, you have to be informed. You have to be available and you have to care. And so those things are things that I care deeply about. And so I'm really excited. I talked to Coach Fickell a couple hours ago. He's in Montana vacationing, but I'm fired up to get a chance to get with him face to face and really understand more about what's going on. And more importantly, how can I be helpful? That's my job. My job is to put the right people in the right seats, give them the resources, get out of the way and let them do their jobs.
1: Next question is from Todd Molesky from the Wisconsin State Journal.
5: Hi, Sean. Congratulations. And thanks for doing this. And thanks, Chester Wilcotts, as well. I was wondering, this might touch on both of you if you want to answer it in different ways. But, Sean, I'm wondering what the vision you have for what Wisconsin athletics can be was as you presented it to Chancellor Wilcotts on the search mm-hmm. committee. And Chancellor, if you have any thoughts on how that resonated with you and the people you talked to.
0: Yeah. Great. So you want, Sean, you want to start? You want me to start? I could,
2: I'll let you go.
0: Yeah, I think the vision that, you know, that Sean laid out and what I think we're might have said and resonated with the search committee is that vision of excellence that he was just talking about. The vision of excellence, that vision, but also with that coming in that collaborative listening space, but making sure that excellent athletics is part of an excellent university. And so to me, that was really deeply compelling. And if you looked at what Sean's been able to accomplish down in Austin, I think football came up. I think Mark's question touched on football. It's a place that's won, I think, 5 out of the last 6 Director's Cups. So it's that excellence that is across the board in athletics for all of our sports. And that is also a compelling component of what I think Sean brings to UW-Madison, that commitment to that broad array of athletics and excellence across that broad array of athletics. The other thing that came out, I think, in the conversations I had with Sean leading up to this is a deep and long-standing commitment to the well-being of our student-athletes. And, you know, many of the conversations I've had with Sean begin with talking about our student athletes, right? And to me, that is so critically important. Sometimes we lose that in the arena that we are in. But to me, that focus is really, really valuable and something that I value in having Sean come here as well.
6: Let's do this. We'll take a break. You are listening to The Oppressor between the Chancellor Eric Wilcotts and then the new athletic director, Sean Eichhorst, for the University of Wisconsin. And just kind of talking, you know, obviously through expectations and getting to know, you know, the programs and such. But let's do this. We'll step out. We'll take a quick break. We'll come back and we'll listen to the second half of this. I want to remind you that our friends at Curly's Waterfront Sports Bar and Grill, going to be a big weekend for them, whether it's watching the fireworks on Pewaukee Lake, sitting there on the outside deck, kind of paying attention to that, the boats going in and out over there by Smokey's Bait Shop, or just a big sports weekend at Curly's. 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
6: 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There you go. The athletic director, Sean Eichhorst, getting introduced to the media, and also the chancellor, Eric Wilcotts, talking to the media. Here's the second half of this. Take a listen.
2: Todd, good to hear your voice. Good to see you again. Look forward to connecting when I get to Madison. Dr. Wilcotts framed it well. You know, for me, this is all about education. It all tethers back to what it is we're trying to do at these amazing places like Wisconsin. And we're trying to make a difference in building value in young people, developing research. You know, the Wisconsin idea is just amazing. That's what makes this state great. And so job one for me is that. I look at myself as a partner with Dr. Wilcotts and the leaders on campus and all those people that care about Wisconsin from an educational perspective. And then relative to how we do that in athletics, it's all excellence. Just like every place else on campus, we've got to be excellent in everything we do, in our work ethic, in our people, in our vision, in our mission, you know, our character, our integrity. You know, what you do some of the time is what you do all of the time, right? And so for me, it always starts with the student athlete, and then it starts with the head coaches. We've got to be great supporters of those two groups. And if we provide them with the right environment and the right culture, with the right energy and the right resources, you know, we got all kinds of passion. Our fans, those alumni, you know, 500,000 alumni across the world, we got all of those things. And so we're going to be excellent in those things we can control. And then we're going to work really hard on game days to win as many games as we can in everything. That's my perspective on it. It's got to be broad-based. Everybody's got to feel like they're a part of it. And we got to treat all the kids the same. They're entrusted to us in order for us to build value in them and be true to our mission and our values.
1: Next question is from Scott Docterman of The Athletic.
19: Hi, Sean. Good to talk to you. I wanted to ask you about looking back. A lot of people in this part of the world probably remember your tenure at Nebraska and kind of a big moment that you were in, which was letting go of Bo Pelini and hiring Mike Riley, the press conference, maybe some things you said about a former rival, now probably current rival at that time. I wanted to know what you took away from maybe looking back at your tenure at Nebraska, how you handled that situation, and maybe how that could shape you going forward should you ever have to make a similar decision again.
2: Thanks, Scott. It's good to see you, talk to you again. Look forward to reconnecting. My experience in Nebraska, and I've said this consistently, I was blessed and honored to serve that great institution. I have great memories, a lot of friends. We tried to do everything we could in order to do all the things I just described relative to my vision here at Wisconsin. And by any measure over a period of time, I think we were very innovative in the way in which we were doing things. We were very innovative in which way we were taking care of our kids. We were pretty successful competitively as well. I know this, football is really important. I get that. I understand that. I played it. I've been around the best. I'm connected to the best thought leaders relative to football. I do not make decisions in a vacuum. I try to communicate with as many people as I can with respect to the information I have. And so what I take away is growth. We all learn. Especially times of adversity, resilience, all those things we talk to our young people about, I'm looking in the mirror. And so I look at it as a positive experience. And moving forward, I'm going to use every ounce of my soul to learn and to listen and to continue to strive to get better. Everything that I try to do with respect to how I do it comes with character and integrity and information and trying to make decisions in the best interest of the great folks I work for. And so that will continue. But I've learned a ton. And the game has evolved. The landscape has evolved. And our transition here should be proof positive that you can take a program and you can enhance the program and be creative and innovative. And it all comes down to people. And, you know, the people got to be aligned and on the same page, not unlike our teams when they're going out there competing. They got to execute a game plan. And in order to do that at a high level, you all got to be on the same page. And so, but I take great pride in what we did, and I have great respect for them and the school that you mentioned as well. So, for sure. And they know that.
1: Next question from Adam Rittenberg, ESPN.
20: Hey, Sean, congratulations. Good to talk with you. How do you assess, I guess, the financial landscape that you walk into at Wisconsin, and maybe in conjunction with that, just the political landscape, because it's a school in a state capital, much like Texas, but the states are different. What do you know? What do you still need to know as you walk in those two areas?
2: Thanks a lot, Adam. It's good to hear and see you as well, and look forward to spending more time. I just got to immerse myself. It's been a while. And so Dr. Wilcots and I have talked about sort of the financials and what's going on there in Madison and across the state. So what I would tell you is I need to come in and do some, relationship building and some listening and some looking and some learning and all those other sorts of things. But I'm comfortable with where things are financially. I'm comfortable with respect to where the landscape is. And, it's a challenging landscape. You got to be comfortable when it's uncomfortable. And, you know, athletics has been like that over a number of decades. And there's always been change. Here, there's just been a rapid amount of change relative to, you know, everything from the benefits to, you know, conflicting state laws relative to what I thought was a very robust bargain for house settlement, where we felt like we were going to get some durability and some stability. And then we found out we're in an environment where we can't enforce our rules that we all agree to and all those other sorts of things. But to answer your question, I feel comfortable about where Wisconsin is with their finances, and I hope to improve those. And what I told Dr. Wilcots and the search committee is, you know, the key with the financial piece is the investments you make, right? Everybody's trying to grow their revenue and all that other sort of stuff. But, from my perspective, the key is prioritizing the things that make you great and then making those investments. And so I've seen a lot of people spend a lot of money over long periods of time and not had a lot of sustained success. So, the key for me is really getting my feet on the ground and understanding more about what it is that they've been doing and assessing those things and having a lot of conversations with Dr. Wilcots on how we can move forward. But I feel like we're in a good spot, but certainly there's always room to grow.
1: Back to the Milwaukee Journal Sentinel, this time with John Steppe.
21: Hi, Sean. Great to virtually meet you here. Kind of going off the financial side of things, kind of what's your vision in terms of areas where that could maybe continue to grow? And then for Dr. Wilcots, obviously you got this process done relatively quickly. Kind of what was the thought process behind the timing to get this done in the summer and before football season?
2: Dr. Wilcots,
0: sure, absolutely. Yeah, thanks, John. Nice to meet. I should have this to all of you. Nice to meet all of you. At least virtually. Can't wait till we get to meet in person. So the timeline is and it's been brought up. We are in a moment of incredibly rapid change in college athletics, and you all know this maybe even deeply, right? Because you're all immersed in that. You're studying it. You're looking at it every day. Something changes. My approach in going into this was we need to get our next athletic director in the seat as soon as possible to help us navigate this incredibly rapidly changing landscape. So that got us started because we want somebody in the seat who understands the world, right, that we're in, can help us navigate that world. And so that's what set the timing. But I should, even with that timing, the charge was always, we got to find excellence, right? We got to find the best person to help us do that. And so that I think it gets to the question, John, that you were raising about that timing. And what was the first part of your question again?
21: For Sean about the kind of what steps you can take in terms of being more financially competitive.
2: Yeah. So I'll take a step back and these are the conversations I had with Dr. Wilcotts and in the search committee folks. The way I look at it is the foundation first, right? The people, sort of what's the mission, what's the vision, what's the plan, and then building a strong foundation. Because a lot of folks have said, well, Texas, you've grown all this revenue and you have all this money, so that must equate to all this success you've had. That's not true. In 2018, we were at about $200 million. That's where Wisconsin is right now. What we focused on was building the support mechanisms to recruit the best and the brightest, then more importantly, have elite head coaches running those programs. And then we started to scale our social media. We started to scale our content. We started to scale our tickets and our premium and all the game atmosphere stuff. And so everybody's got the same sort of buckets and verticals that they're trying to drive, sponsorships, all that other sort of stuff. But I firmly believe that if you don't have a strong foundation that allows you to stretch your legs in all of those areas and bring pride and passion and winning, right, then it'll come. Then it'll start to come. There'll be a blend of that, right? But I need to understand more about how they've been going about it and what they've been thinking about before I can start to formulate some plans and talk to Dr. Wilcotts and a lot of other folks about, hey, does this make sense? Does that make sense? Because it's not one size fits all. And I get that revenue generation and innovation and creativity, you know, everybody's talking about all those things. But we've been trying to do that for 10 years. You know, we've been trying to figure out how to scale our content. We've been trying to figure out how we scale our social media and all those other sorts of things. And so we're going to be really aggressive and strategic in those areas, but we still got to be Wisconsin. We still got to be true to who we are and what we're about and what makes us special. But I'm very confident in the fact that we'll be able to build that foundation in a way that will help us then start to grow those areas from a resource and a revenue perspective. But it's, you know, it's going to take some time. And it's taken us quite a bit of time here at Texas. And then the other thing I think folks, and I know you guys all understand that this is, you know, sometimes you're the product of the scale of your facilities, right? So Wisconsin's got 80,000 plus, you know, a place like Texas has got over 100,000 at their stadium. We got 128 suites and 66,000 club seats and all those other sorts of things. And so you've got to be careful when you look at a balance sheet and revenues and make sure you're comparing apples to apples.
6: 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That's Sean Eichhorst. It goes on through that answer, but I just wanted to give you a good dose of that, him being introduced to the media. There's a lot to decipher there. We'll also talk with Jesse Temple from Badger Connect coming up here in about 10 minutes. Stay tuned. We got a whole lot more of the Bill Michael Show. 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

0: Welcome back in. Have a great, happy, celebratory, and very safe 4th of July weekend. That comes from our friends at J&L Tire and Service Center. They say thank you for year after year voting them the best tire dealer out there. And also remember, if you are an 18-wheeler or a minivan, doesn't matter. They've got the facilities to handle both. They're right there on at the Johnson Creek exit, right above the Johnson Creek exit on 94. At Highways 26 and 94, you can find them right there. Or on Boulder Road in Watertown, Wisconsin. And they, again, remind you, have a very safe, happy 4th of July. Spend it with family and friends, just like Lyle and Chad and everybody with their family is going to do. So looking forward to that. Looking forward and saying thanks to our friends at J&L Tire and Service Center. 877-867-1670. Grant, it was like listening to a financial politician with the Sean Eichhorst presser, and I'm not expecting anything less, or anything more, to be honest with you. So I'm not. That's not a slam. That is just basically like, look, he's just taken over the job. You get an assessment for what they want.
1: Mm-hmm.
0: They want to make sure that obviously there's success, and a lot of questions about Luke Fickell in the football department. And he's like, look, you can't compare the situations. You can't compare the money. You can't. You just. It's got to be its own. The questions that were asked, I can appreciate, but also I kind of knew where the answers were going to go. And what did we hear from Jim Polzine yesterday? Right when it was said that it's very much a Wisconsin hire, and yeah. It very much is.
1: Checked a lot of boxes. I don't think they were looking to push boundaries or take risks or think outside the box, which is fine. It's not, that doesn't necessarily make it bad. It doesn't necessarily make it good. I had Jesse on my show on Wednesday, so he'll probably give you some of the same idea. I don't know that an athletic director needs to be sexy. I don't know that he needed to give this press conference and rile everybody up. My concern is then, okay, well, the juice has to come from somewhere. You know what I mean?
0: Mm-hmm. Yeah.
1: And it's not coming from Luke Fickell in the football program right now. So
0: they
1: need to discover some juice pretty soon. And this AD isn't going to be it. Okay, fine. If they win 9 games this year and they have an awesome season, well, then there's juice there. And the AD can be like a financial planner, very boring type of guy. That's fine. But I think a lot of Badgers fans were looking towards this hire for some juice. And it's not providing.
0: Yeah, it's... But is it supposed to is at an introductory press conference on Zoom? Because I'm watching some of the comments and I'm watching the text line and I'm getting text message going, oh my God, it's like, well, what? I don't know what you're expecting.
1: I think there's a way to do an introductory press conference that has a little bit more juice than the one I've listened to. It's a lot of, we're here for excellence. It was very boilerplate, which is fine.
0: Yeah.
1: I don't think an introductory press conference needs to be showy, but on the spectrum of intro press conferences, I think that was one of the sleepier ones, which, again, is not what Wisconsin, especially football fans, are looking for considering what's happened the last 3 years.
0: Sure. That I completely get. I'm right there with you. I'm watching the it's the dripping sarcasm. In other words, people have no belief in this, no belief in the program, no belief in Luke Fickell. So what hope is there?
1: Well, maybe that's a better way to look at it. People don't like this hire, and they're not excited by this hire because they don't believe in the whole thing right now.
0: Right.
1: You know what I mean? Like, I don't believe in anything that's going on down there at UW, so why would this hire be any different? And that's the lens through which I'm going to, view this and listen to this. I think that's totally probably happening, yeah.
0: Yeah, that's my argument. Is like, what did you want to happen? What were you hoping to hear? Was there something? Because I think you're 1,000,000% correct. Is that people are just like, wow, just another this sucks, and we're going to be a championship team. Yeah, you got to start somewhere.
1: Yeah,
0: you got to make a comment. You can't just sit there and go, we'll give it a shot.
1: Yeah.
0: Some people, but then again, it's usually the loud, angry people that scream the loudest. And I think everybody's just kind of sitting back saying, okay, show us something. So we'll talk more about this with our buddy Jesse Temple when we return. Don't go anywhere. Stay tuned. We got a whole lot more of the Bill Michaels Show coming up. 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

0: Welcome back to the program. Bill Michaels Show, we continue on. Joining us now, I would assume, fresh out of the Sean Eichhorst presser with the Chancellor as well, is Jesse Temple from Badger Connect joining us on the hotline. Jesse, how you doing, man?
1: I'm doing well. How are you, Bill?
0: I'm good. What did you take away from all of that?
1: Well, I think there were three main talking points that reporters wanted to know. Sean did a Zoom on Wednesday afternoon, and certainly this is a hire that makes a lot of sense for Wisconsin, given his ties to the state, the fact that he grew up 44 miles west of Camp Randall and played at UW-Whitewater for the football program and has served in the athletics department at both Whitewater and Wisconsin. But there were questions. I think what happened during his tenure as the athletic director at Nebraska came up. Certainly what he feels about the state of the football program and what he's going to do in terms of NIL and other fundraising efforts. But I thought he handled himself well. And I know that this isn't necessarily a hire that wows the Badgers fan base, but ultimately I look at it like if you get somebody in who has experience, understands what's at stake here and can go and get the job done, that's what's going to matter. And we can judge the hire a few years down the road.
0: The concentration is on both the football program and the money. I mean, that's it. And I know they got into comparisons and he said, well, you can't compare it because it's a bigger stadium in Texas. It's than what it is here. And he got into all the kind of the semantics. But I said it sounded like a politician talking money because you really can't get into the specifics. You're just getting ready to arrive here. My assumption is he's coming in with a good plan or maybe a handle on things, or maybe you're just picking up a folder and calling the people that have already donated and seeing if anybody else knows anybody. You know what I mean? That's it.
1: Yeah. I mean, obviously there's a lot more that has to be done in order to generate the funds and all these little things that go into it. Talking to athletics department administrators and people involved in higher education sometimes can sound like you are talking to a politician because mm-hmm. there are key talking points they want to make. I honestly thought his most human answer was, and that's not to say he didn't give good answers to some of these questions, but I just asked him how he felt his background and understanding and knowledge of both Wisconsin as a state and the university system would perhaps put him in a better position to succeed. And he talked mm-hmm. about how he knows there's 72 counties in the state and he could name all these towns in Wisconsin and that he feels like he's got a good understanding of this place. But when it comes to the money, I mean, there were a few good points that he made, but he talked about how, at least from a revenue standpoint, when he got to Texas in 2018, and he had a lot to do, I think, with helping to generate revenue at Texas, which is why I think this hire makes a lot of sense, especially in the NIL era that we're in. Texas had roughly $219 million in revenue during the 2018 fiscal year, and that's close to where Wisconsin is now. Wisconsin had almost $200 million in the last fiscal year, and now Texas generated an all-time high $353 million for the last fiscal mm-hmm. year. And I get it's apples to oranges a little bit here because Texas is about as good as any program in the country in terms of generating revenue. But I think you can look at the last 8 years and the things that Texas was able to accomplish, even if it's a little bit different in terms of, as you said, the stadium and what they have access to financially, and see that there's a pathway forward to generate these funds at Wisconsin. Ultimately, what's going to matter, though, is whether you win on the field and the hope that that money helps contribute to that.
0: Well, that's just it. He had even alluded to that. And when asked about Luke Fickell, it was basically like, hey, we're just, you know, getting acquainted. We got to see what the season's going to hold, blah, blah, blah. There's no specificity when it comes to numbers of what has to happen. It's just let thing play out. Hopefully they win. Hopefully then the money begins to come a little bit more and more. And then you can boost whatever you have coming in 2027 because he knows what's on the come. But I didn't really expect too much. And so when fans hear this and they go, oh, yeah, right, they're talking about national titles and you're talking about championships and excellence and people scoff at it. My question is, what did you want to hear from the guy? You know what I mean? Was there anything that he left out that you wanted to hear?
1: Oh, look, again, I thought he handled himself well, and I wouldn't expect specificity here on a Zoom call
0: right.
1: 24 or 48 hours after this decision was made, and certainly only a handful of hours after it became official. But everybody knows what's at stake from a football standpoint. Luke Fickell is 17-21 overall at Wisconsin and 10-17 in the Big Ten. And, you know, there is an interesting juxtaposition, and I know we haven't got into the Nebraska angle of this, though it is relevant, because he ended up firing Bo Pelini, a guy who never lost or never won fewer than 9 games, and hiring Mike Riley. That didn't work out. Eichhorst ended up getting fired. And Nebraska has won 9 games once in that entire time since Pelini got fired, and it was year 2 under Riley. Well, Wisconsin sort of faces a similar situation here where they went away from stability under Chris McIntosh and fired Paul Christ, and now they've got Luke Fickell in place. And if things don't go Wisconsin's way in year 4, Eichhorst could be facing a seismic decision just like he did at Nebraska back then. But again, what do you want him to say at this moment? He's still in Austin. Like, he hasn't even gotten to Wisconsin. He said Luke Fickle's in Montana vacationing. He had a chance to talk to Luke. And I mean, I thought he gave a good answer where he's excited and wants to meet him face to face. And he said, my job is to put the right people in the right seats, give them the resources, get out of the way, and let them do their jobs. So let's see what happens.
0: So here's my question to you, and I've asked everybody this. With everything you know and everything, all the information you've gathered and things that you've kind of read and talked about, do you think this was a good hire for Wisconsin?
1: Yes. I mean, again, I know that this this conversation keeps coming up about, oh, well, it's not sexy. It's a safe pick. First of all, I don't know what a sexy hire would have looked like. You want someone who's been in college for a long time that has the experience. And I think, again, the 8 years that he had at Texas and the entire NIL era, he was at Texas, which, again, is one of the best schools related to NIL in the country. Mm-hmm. And though he wasn't the athletic director, had a lot to do with it. I think Wisconsin hopes there can be some translation there. But you know what was a sexy hire? Luke Fickle a few years ago. And just because you make that so-called sexy hire doesn't mean that it's going to lead to the results that you want. And that doesn't mean Luke won't get there in year four, though I think there's clearly skepticism based on the first three seasons. So we always have this, was it a good hire, was it a bad hire in the moment? And, of course, there's no way to know until we get down the road and see what decisions Eichhorst ultimately makes. But I don't have a problem with this. And I would also say, I know we only have a brief time here. There's been a lot of conversation about how he handled things at Nebraska. I sort of look at it like the guy's been in college athletics for 27 years. And should we judge him by his lowest moment professionally if it was at another school? I know Wisconsin fans rightfully feel that they're going to do that with Chris McIntosh. And I don't have a problem with that. But I also think he's 9 years removed from what happened at Nebraska. He's had 8 years at Texas, 27 years in college athletics, and understands Wisconsin. So let's see what he can do.
0: Yep, I completely agree. Always great to talk to you, Jesse. Have a great 4th of July weekend, and we'll talk again next week, okay?
1: You as well. Take care.
0: Appreciate it, pal. There you go. Jesse Temple joining us for a couple of minutes. And time will tell. Time will tell, man. But the dripping sarcasm is from either people that aren't Wisconsin fans or you just like to pee on other people's parades, but let's just see what happens. He had a great point, though. If you don't like it because it wasn't a sexy pick, Luke Fickle was the sexy pick, and now you're pissed off about that too. So think about that. More of the Bill Michael Show next.

0: 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The Zone. 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
1: We'll make it six straight wins for the Brewers over the Reds this season. Milwaukee earned its latest victory last night, 4-2, with Garrett Mitchell playing the hero. He went 4-for-4 with two doubles and a triple. That triple scored the go-ahead run in the seventh inning. He scored soon after on a wild pitch. Aaron Ashby got the win, his major league leading 12th on the year, while Trevor Megill picked up his 12th save of the season. Milwaukee has beaten Cincinnati in all six meetings this year. We'll go for another sweep this afternoon. First pitch at 1:10. Meanwhile, Sean Eichel believes his experience since being fired at Nebraska in 2017 will serve him well at Wisconsin as he becomes the new athletic director. The school made the move official yesterday, spoke with reporters about what his last 9 years at Texas taught him as he prepares to return to leading an athletic department.
2: Our transition here should be proof positive that you can take a program and you can enhance the program and be creative and innovative, and it all comes down to people, and you know, the people got to be aligned and on the same page, not unlike our teams when they're going out there competing. They got an executed game plan.
1: Eichhorst will be introduced at an event at Camp Randall Stadium soon.
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1: Well, the U.S. men's national team advancing in the knockout stage at the World Cup for the first time in 24 years. That's after a 2-0 win over Bosnia and Herzegovina last night. The U.S. managed it despite being down to 10 men for the final 30 minutes. They're going to face Belgium on Monday in Seattle. With this Wisconsin Sports Zone Network update, I'm Zach Heil.

Hour number four. Yeah, Bill Michaels Show. How we looking? On this Thursday edition, kind of feeling like a Friday today. Like a Friday today, just because a lot of people are off tomorrow. I know many businesses are probably, you know, cutting it short tomorrow to get you off, and then closed on the weekend, closed on Saturday for sure. But getting ready for the weekend, so I'm excited about that. I have no road out front now. So out in front of the house, I was kind of wondering, literally I'm sitting here during the presser, and my house was kind of shaking. I'm like, what the hell? I looked outside, and they have that big, I don't know what it is. It looks like just a monstrous beast, and it's going up the road, and it's just sucking up all the asphalt and chewing it up and turning it into gravel, and now it's just a big dirt path with pipes out in front. I don't even have a road out in front of my house anymore. So the good news is that by the end of next week, I believe, they're going to be like 95% done. It'll all be pretty much done by then. So I'm excited about that. But nevertheless, Wisco Greaves says hello from Section 203 at AmFam Field. Go Brewers. Nice. Nice. Listening to the show at AmFam. Take a picture, man. I don't think you can post it over there on the live stream. You can text it. 608-321-1670. 608-321-1670. That'd be good stuff. You can text it there. Like that. You know, and again, it goes back, and you know, some people say, well, listening to that, you know, of course, time will tell. Yeah, it will. Oh, well.

0: about the, let me say this about billionaires. People get so pissed off. Who cares? All you are is jealous. You don't give two S's about whether or not they get a million, 10 million, 500 million, 2 billion, trillion. It doesn't matter. All you are is pissed off and jealous. That's it. Who cares? They earn the money. Good for them. Because if you could do it, you would. So shut the hell up. Secondly, I don't care if they're billionaires or not. If you can get them to come into the UW system and dump a money, bunch of money into it and become fans and enjoy the program, and you can raise as much money, if not more, than, say, the likes of Michigan and Ohio State and Penn State, and if that would ever happen, we'd all be jumping for joy, and we wouldn't give two damns about it either. The only time people get mad about money is when you don't have it. So shut the hell up. It bothers me when people do that. If you don't have a comfortable living, you got to work a little bit harder or figure out a better mousetrap. That's it. And I agree with that. I understand that. I struggled growing up. I get it. But I never got pissed off at somebody for making money. I always said, what do I got to do to be like that person? What do I got to do to emulate that person? Why did they have success and I haven't yet? And then you start looking at better means, better opportunities. Follow that person. Follow Jeff Bezos. It's an amazing story. Dude started in his garage and thought of something that you didn't. Steve Jobs thought of something that nobody else did. Wozniak, same thing. It's just follow the inventors and then figure it out for yourself. Not everybody starts with money. Money comes from somewhere. It starts out that way. So many people get mad. I'm just mad. Oligarchy. Shut the hell up. You're just jealous because you don't have it. 877-867-1670. 877-867-1670. By the way, our buddy Derek Greco, who emails the program all the time, sent me, there's an Instagram reel out there of all of the soccer injuries, and it's pretty damn funny. It really is. Derek, I got it, man. That's funny as hell. That's great. What else do we have here for you? We've got a lot of text messages today. Hey, Bill, big monstrous beast that rattles the windows and chews up the gravel is called the mother-in-law. Brad and Sturgeon Bay. 262 says, yeah, Fickell was the sexy pick. There you go. He was. At the time, he had come out of... The dude was being sought after by numerous colleges. At the time, he had just come off of a BCS run with the University of Cincinnati. How do you not, short of getting Nick Saban, come on. I mean, how do you not consider that a sexy pick? It was at the time. Mark from McCross says, thanks for playing a news conference. Don't know anything about the guy. Fingers crossed that this works out. Nate Osceola says, I just saw the lineup. I'm in. Beat Burns. Shell Lake Nate. Nate, you the man. You know what? I did say earlier today, I said that the Badgers got the win in that Rose Bowl, my top 10, and they didn't. They didn't win that game. The last game for Russell Wilson, they didn't win. But I said they won. I was euphoric.
1: Lost to Oregon, didn't they?
0: Yes.
1: Or TCU. That was TCU's year, right?
0: Yeah.
1: I think TCU with Russell Wilson.
0: Oregon. They lost 45-38 to the Oregon Ducks, I believe. Because it was Oregon. This one's from Mark. Madman Mark says, hey, guys, all the talk about the Cubs playing really good baseball. Yes, everybody has streaks, but do you think the Cubs streak is more sustainable than what the Brewers are doing? The Brewers have been doing it all season long. Why would we have any fear of the Chicago Cubs? The only reason is because they're in second place and they just beat the Brewers 2 out of 3. Other than that, I agree with you. But let's be honest, okay? That's a great question. That's a great question. Here's the thought, though. They were the ones that were picked to win at the beginning of the season. They were the ones that were picked to be the NL Central leaders and winners at the beginning of the season. So my argument is yes, they should be considered a threat to the top of the division. Without a doubt. 877-867-1670, 877-867-1670. If you want to give us a shout, please feel free to go ahead and do so. What else do we have here? Oh, this is from one of our radio guys listening to us. This is Gene down in Alabama. Gene says, I love the program. What do Packers fans think this year about Aaron Rodgers? He's a Pittsburgh Steelers fan, that's why. What do the Packers fans think this year about Aaron Rodgers coming back to play with Mike McCarthy? I think it is going to be somewhat of a train wreck. It could have a little magic, but if it doesn't, it'll go south early. Gene, I 100%.

0: 100% agree with you. Thanks for listening, man. You also wanted to know when we're coming out to Sturgis. Not going to get there, I think, until Sunday. Not going to be out there till Sunday. But thanks, man. Appreciate that. Good stuff. 877-867-1670. 877-867-1670. Yeah, that's good. I agree with you. I think if the season goes well, then it is going to be how do I put this? It is going to be a crescendo of hype for the Pittsburgh Steelers. Mike McCarthy, Aaron Rodgers, putting all the differences aside that kind of ruin things at the end of their careers here in Green Bay. Everything goes by the wayside. These two guys kind of want to twin powers activate, and they reunite in Pittsburgh in the Steel City, Mike McCarthy's hometown, and they rise to prominence. Now, they're not going to win a Super Bowl, but it'll be huge stories. Each and every week, it'll be a big story. But if it goes bad, are people, Mike, when it comes to Mike McCarthy, let's just be honest. Okay, with this story, are people looking more for like a NASCAR crash or this success story? Because it doesn't affect us, right? It doesn't affect us in the NFC. It would affect everybody in the AFC. So watching it from the 1,000-foot view, are you looking for, Grant, are you looking for more of the crash and burn between these two, which is the fascinating soap opera, as things completely go down the tubes and they say, well, they couldn't make it work again? Or are you looking for a success story in finding Pittsburgh, deep into the postseason?
1: I think I'd be more entertained by the second thing.
0: I would, too.
1: But I think their ceiling is, a team that wins a wild card game and maybe battles in the division round. I don't think their best case scenario is Super Bowl contender.
0: Right.
1: But they shouldn't. But a team quarterbacked by Aaron Rodgers and a team coached by Mike McCarthy should not be terrible. I have a hard time seeing how that team isn't functional. Everywhere Mike McCarthy's been, they've been functional. They've been competitive. You know what I mean? Every year in Dallas, right. Even with backup quarterbacks.
0: Right.
1: So
0: right.
1: I feel like this team has a really high floor. I would really be surprised to see them crash and burn. I guess that would be entertaining in a way, but that would also kind of bum me out.
0: It would. Yeah. I'm looking for them to have success. I just am. I'm excited to see how the season unfolds. I really am. I'm hoping that they are relevant. And that this last season for Rodgers, and I don't know why, sentimentality, if you want to call it that, I don't know why, but I'm looking for them. Bringing in Michael Pittman, I thought was great. Jermaine Bernard, who they drafted in the second round, another wideout. They still have DK Metcalf there, don't forget. So, and Bernard is the kid from Alabama, who I thought was pretty solid coming into the draft, although he wasn't one of the top five, top ten receivers. But I think they gave Rodgers a few guys to work with. Including, they picked up a fullback as well, if I'm not mistaken. They got kind of a John Kuhn type of guy. So maybe they're trying to put the band back together in some sense in Pittsburgh. But I'm hoping it works out. I really am. I'm just hoping that, now again, they're not winning a Super Bowl, but I hope it works out for them. That everybody ends on a high note and McCarthy goes on and keeps his job in Pittsburgh. And then Rodgers rides off into the sunset with a pretty successful season under his belt. And everything kind of goes from there. But if it crashes and burns, get your popcorn ready.
1: I don't want Aaron Rodgers playing in irrelevant football games. That would bum me out. That would be boring. I mean? That would be a bummer. I don't want all-time great players reduced to, conversations down the road when we're like, remember when Rodgers, remember that year on the Steelers?
0: Yeah.
1: Or like Jerry Rice on the Seahawks. That's no fun for anybody. You want to see a player playing at least at a pretty high level in meaningful football as they kind of wrap up their career.
0: By the way, Sal Stewart for Cincinnati just took a 102-mile-an-hour fastball out of American Family Field over the right field fence. And Cincinnati into the bullpen. And Cincinnati early up 1-0 with one out in the top of the first against Miz throwing today. Let me ask you this, because I was watching Sal Stewart run the bases, and he's fired up, right? Can you imagine being somebody when there has been so much Miz success with strikeouts and 103, 104, all of that? Can you imagine being a guy in the first inning where he's just like, please, God, just let me even put the bat to the ball. Just let me, You know, you look at some of the Yankees that were here when they were talking about facing Mizorowski, and they're just like, I just close my eyes and swing.
1: Swing hard, you know, in case you hit it.
0: Just in case, yeah. Can you imagine being a guy that just decides, you know what, this is going to be a fastball, I'm just going to take it a rip. I'm just going to rip everything I can. He throws 102 miles an hour, and you just catch it in the first inning, give your team a lead, put it out over the fence, and then all you can do is sit at the end of the bench and go, you know what, I did my part, because that thing is heat, man. So Reds are up early, doesn't mean anything, but can you imagine being Sal Stewart as he's running the bases and yeah, he's just like so happy, like a little kid, like, I can't believe I hit it. And he did.
1: I wonder if Sal Frelick can imagine the thrill of producing the Bill Michaels show every day. That's more my question. I could walk a day in his cleats. I wonder if he could hang with us for 4 hours. But that's a separate thing entirely.
0: Yep. Gotcha. Let's do this. We're going to go ahead and take a quick break. We're going to come back. We got a lot more to get to. And coming up bottom of the hour, Bill Huber, we'll talk some Packers football as well. So don't go anywhere. This portion of the program brought to you by good friends out there, Buzzard Billy's. It is a happy 4th of July. Go celebrate it. Little Wisconsin beer cheese soup. Go upstairs, get yourself something in the red, white, and blue themed drinks that they're going to be having, which is awesome, out there in the 250th celebration over the weekend. Maybe a good date night tomorrow night out at Starlight Lounge. Buzzard Billy's on Pearl Street in La Crosse. They have terrific food downstairs. Outdoor seating, and little once it's cooling down a little bit, that is. And then after that, you can go upstairs, Starlight Lounge, make a whole day of it right there. Pearl Street, La Crosse, Wisconsin. Buzzard Billy's downstairs, Starlight Lounge upstairs. Two great places under one great roof.
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0: 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That is suburbanharley.com. Yelich back in the lineup today. By the way, Yelich leading off. And I had a question over on the text line that was asking me about when Sal Frelick would go back into the starting lineup. The leadoff role. And to me, it's like I get it. Because for a while, Yelich was batting third. It's hard for me to pick at a lineup when they're winning. You know what I mean, Grant? Because we all sit here and talk about, well, this guy should be leading off. He's the spark plug. This guy does this. He's got better. It's hard for me to pick at it when they've got the second best record in all of baseball. You know what I mean? Does it matter if Sal Frelick or Christian Yelich is leading off, especially when Yelich really isn't doing much right now?
1: Does it matter a whole lot? In the grand scheme of things, no. I think there are a couple of interesting players. Yelich is an interesting player. And I know he's leading off today and he took a walk, but he's just not profiling as a leadoff hitter right now. So that's one spot in the lineup that I'm monitoring and one guy. I'm fine with Sal Frelick hitting lower in the lineup. I just hit Jackson Chourio leadoff. That's what a lot of teams do. You just take your best hitter and you put him first and you roll him and you get him the most at-bats. I wouldn't hate Sal Frelick hitting leadoff if this is how he's going to play. What I mean, if he's going to be a guy who hits close to 300 and gets on base a lot and takes his walks, I don't mind that either.
0: Yeah. But he's got more speed than Chourio.
1: Yeah. I don't even know. Probably a little bit.
0: I think he's a better base stealer than Chourio.
1: Sure. Yeah. I don't even know what their numbers are. But I put it this way, Bill. I don't think their wins and losses are being harmed or helped by where Sal Frelick is in the lineup currently. Yeah. Maybe Yelich, maybe, just because that's something they're having to navigate. But I don't think Frelick's position is helping or hurting them.
0: Right. 877-867-1670 out of the 920, all mad because I talked about billionaires. The jealousy is not the problem. It's Bezos and the billionaires paying low wages that don't work for them. So what? Who cares? Do you work for them? Then shut up. If you don't, it doesn't matter. If you want to be an Amazon worker and whatever they're paying, you pay. Okay, great. So what? It's just another thing for you to complain about in your miserable life. So what? I was working for a radio station at one point in time. They didn't pay me anything. They were paying real low. They were trying to screw me in a contract. I called them on it and said, okay, I'm out. Talk to you later. And went and found another one. And then another one. And every time you go up and up and up, that's what you're supposed to do. If you don't like it, leave. It's just, and if enough people leave, then eventually they say, oh, by the way, maybe we should pay a little bit more. It's that simple. Just another thing to bellyache about. This one is from Anthony, who says, I'm looking forward to the Brewers getting into the All-Star break, hopefully up by 7 games, and then cruising the rest of the season. I think they can keep this up. Do you think 100 wins is realistic? Anthony, man, I thought 100 wins was in the bag last year, and then they kind of collapsed down the stretch. I think what I said at the beginning of the season is 94 wins, 93 wins, something like that. I think I said, 92? 90, 91, 92, something like that. And I said they'd probably end up second in the division. Which I should have never doubted them. I guess until you knock them off, you've got to beat the champion. I do it in football all the time. But I just thought with the moves that were made in the offseason that the Cubs would have been the team to beat. And the Cubs went into a prolonged slump. They've had some injuries. Now we'll wait and see if the cushion at 5.5 games is sustainable. You know, at the end of the day, it's either going to be 5 games or 6 games. We'll just find out if it's sustainable. I put it this way. I think this team now, if they got the – what would be the most unacceptable total of wins? I would probably say you get below 93, 94. Well, then your second half of your season wasn't nearly as successful as the first half. But if you get to 96, 97, 98 wins – I think that would be perfect, and you'd win the division with that. You still win the – I think the Cubs would end up probably at 91, 92 at that point, and you'd win the division by 3 or 4 games. You know? 877-867-1670. And he says, no union in broadcasting? Question mark. Come to sheet metal work and the Local 18. There is, but there's not in really broadcast because we're all subcontractors. Everybody's got either an agent or they're in under a contract or they're in under an hourly thing or whatever. But broadcasting has changed so much. There used to be. There's not really anymore. And it just depends on how your situation is. I don't know. I mean, look at, you know, iHeart just laid off another, 300 people or something like that. It's just a changing business. Just like every business is. But I will say this. When you talk about sheet metal workers and all the people that work with their hands, if you are right now, if you're a kid sitting out there and you're thinking about what you want to do with your life, either you get into computers and AI or you get into hands-on stuff. Because even the AI people and building data centers and whatever, they need the electricians. They need the people in the construction industry because that's going by the wayside. And you can very quickly. I had a friend of mine whose son, God, he graduated. He went to a trade school and he got the apprenticeship and everything. I shouldn't say graduated, but he got the apprenticeship. And ended up coming out of the apprenticeship as an electrician, making like $35, $40 an hour. And whatever the overtime was, it was crazy. He got on with a really good company, started his own business. And he's in massive demand. Massive demand. Just because they're so hard to find, and good ones specifically. So it's anything in the trades. Anything right now. Because it's the pendulum is swinging back in that direction. Because so many people thought the only way you're going to survive in life is with a college education. And now the trades are becoming more and more popular and getting more and more high-paying jobs and dollars. So consider that. There's your life lesson for today. A little social studies lesson. So, this portion of the program brought to you by our friends at Pottawatomie. Or you just take all your money, you put it on whatever the number is down there at Pottawatomie, and you hope for the best. And if it all hits, then you're walking out of there a millionaire. If you're not, so be it. So be it. Then you're taking a shot and you got to go back to work. Our friends at Pottawatomie. By the way, the sports book yesterday was, from what I was told, was jamming. Not a seat left in the house. So there's a lot of people that have certainly, especially with the heat, people were going inside, not outside for the watch parties. It has been jamming. They've had a spectacular end of June going into the beginning of July because of the World Cup. And not only that, but then obviously Brewers baseball has been really huge. Today when I was down there having lunch, or excuse me, breakfast, Brewers fans all over the lobby and at the Canal Street Cafe. Great time down there seeing Brewers fans today. It was fun. So Pottawatomie Sportsbook, the restaurants, the music that they have thumping upstairs in the Rock and Brew and the DJs and such, or the hotel and the bars. It's just a great place to go. All the entertainment under one roof. That is Pottawatomie.com. That is Pottawatomie.com. And don't forget, we're coming to Carter, Wisconsin, probably in October. And look for this because we're going to be giving away a stay, an overnight stay, with some playing cash, if you will, up at that Carter location when we get up there to do our Green and Gold postgame show. It's going to be in October for sure. We're just not sure which game. 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But we're going to have that, and a special guest is going to join us. So we're excited about that. But pay attention because that's coming down the road. 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Bill Huber, speaking of the Packers, coming up next.
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0: 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Bringing our guy, Rob Rice. What the hell am I talking about? Bill Huber, our guy Bill Huber from Sports Illustrated, covering the Green Bay Packers. I was looking at Rob's picture there for a second. Bill, how are you doing today, buddy?
1: I'm doing great, Bill. How are you doing?
0: I'm just going to any Packers broadcaster for any Packers news at any point in time that I can possibly get in the dead time. That's what I'm trying to do right now, so I'm reaching.
1: It is that time of
0: Bill,
1: the year, I'll tell you.
0: Yeah, it is. Are you coming back from vacation, or are you going on vacation?
1: I just kind of come and go. We had some bunch of tree damage from the storms the other day, so, man, I'm not as young as I used to be, Bill. It's just, I mean, it was really hot yesterday, too, but just kicked my butt. 5.5 hours with a chainsaw, I'm feeling it today.
0: Good gosh. 5.5 hours with a chainsaw in the yard. Well, in that heat, man, I don't envy you at all. I do appreciate the fact that you're writing about the running back room, and you were talking about the money invested in the running back room. How much belief do you have in the running back room?
1: Not much. And it's not to say that it's not going to work out. I mean, it very well could, but it's just kind of wait and see, right? I mean, Chris Brooks has been a really good role player for him, whether it's pass protection or special teams, but he's now the number two running back, which means he's going to use, you know, Emmanuel Wilson had like 140 touches last year. So there's a decent workload there for him. But he's going to prove he can do it. Marshawn Lloyd, we all know his story, that he got through all the offseason practicing and all those. That's obviously a huge, huge step in the right direction. But again, it's one thing practicing in OTAs in May. It's quite another going through a full training camp and a preseason and getting out there on Sundays when it counts. So it could certainly work out for them. They could be in really good shape, or they could be in the trade market here if I've been to training camp. We'll see.
0: Well, that's just it. That was my next question, was do you think they're in the trade market anyway? We haven't heard anything about the Josh Jacobs situation, and the longer it goes on, I kind of feel like, well, they're probably not going to press charges, and that's going to eventually just kind of fade away, whatever goes on behind the scenes. But do you think they're going to be looking anyway?
1: Yeah, I mean, it might be wait and see on that one. Again, if Marshawn Lloyd gets through training camp, then he's ready to go for week one, and he's just had no setbacks at all, then I would assume no. But go with what they got. It's, you know, Goody's made some trades at the end of training camps before. Obviously, Parsons last year, but also Darian Kennard, too, and when none of the old line depth panned out. He traded for Kennard in 2024 when the quarterbacks didn't pan out. They traded for Malik Willis. So I'm going to assume that it'll be kind of the same plan this go round too, or they're going to go through training camp and see how guys get through the training camp practices, joint practice, and the preseason games. And if they feel good about it, they'll go with it. And if not, they'll see what Michael Fuller's brother has got in Arizona, because they got a crap load of running backs in Arizona.
0: So I wanted to get into one of our callers had asked, you know, if you had to, in honor of the 4th of July, if you had to pick the most explosive player coming into the season, about who you're kind of looking for to be that guy. Do you go with Tucker Kraft, or are you kind of looking elsewhere? Because you can't really necessarily say the quarterback, because he's got to get the ball in the hands of somebody that's explosive. Or you could go completely different and go defense and say, is it going to be a guy like Hargrave or Devontae Wyatt or somebody else coming into the system? But who would be your choice for most explosive player this upcoming season?
1: Well, I am going to write that story for the 4th of July. I will, and when I do publish that story, I will go with Tucker Kraft.
0: Okay.
1: Just because, I mean, it was preposterous what he did last year.
0: Right.
1: When at the time of his injury, he was number one among tight ends in yards. He's on pace to finish third in NFL history in touchdowns. His yards there for the catch were, I don't have the numbers in front of me right now, but I mean, he led all tight ends and receivers in yak per catch by like a yard and a half. I mean, it was just a preposterous difference between him and number two. I mean, he said this before, too. If it's him against a defensive back in the open field, you know who's going to win. Kraft's going to win every single time. So just that ability to constantly turn a two-yard pass into a gain of 10. And he is a more of a downfield threat. He needs to be used as such. But just for his ability to turn something little into something more, yeah, Tucker Kraft, I think, would be a pretty easy selection in my book.
0: I'm hoping that becomes true. I'm also hoping that I would love to see Matthew Golden become that guy. Like, all of a sudden, they just started getting the ball in his... Because you saw it last year during training camp. Just get the ball in a guy's hands, and the guy's got moves. He can just outrun everybody. If they can just get him the ball and make him more of a focus of the offense, I think they'd have something really, really potent right there, you know?
1: Yeah, and that's why they got rid of Dobbs and Wicks this offseason, was it's time for Matthew Golden to play, and they cleared the runway for him to get out there and do that. And he is... he's going to be really good. I mean, I said that last year, too. He certainly is fast. I'm not. That's obvious. And I think it's because he's fast. But he's always open. He's a good route runner. But I think it's because he is so fast that DBs back off him some. And, you know, those 8-yard outs at the sideline are just, it's easy money. So I think he's going to have a big say in this thing. The offense is kind of catered that way with him, again, with the slim down receiver core. And he gets open, he catches the ball, and, you know, whether it's a deep pass or making somebody miss, he can go the distance. So I think he'll have a hugely expanded role this year.
0: I believe that this season completely, and I shouldn't say totally, but completely to me, hinges on the offensive line. If they can protect mm-hmm. Jordan Love, if they can open up holes in the run game, I think this offense has the ability to just be unbelievably potent. I think that's – if I'm – a betting man, and I look and I'm Goody and I say, okay, I got a lot of faith in Jordan Morgan, he's the guy, and whoever ends up being our center and blah, blah, blah. If that ends up being a good offensive line, this season could be spectacular. If it's not, this season could crash and burn in a heartbeat. Agree or disagree?
1: Yeah, that's 100% true. I mean, you saw what happened last year, that they just were not good enough, and the offense suffered. I mean, if you look at Josh Jacobs' numbers from 24 to 25, they were much worse, and it wasn't because Josh Jacobs was worse. It's because right. Emmanuel Wilson's numbers are worse, and Chris Brooks' numbers are worse. Everyone's numbers are worse, so it's pretty easy to point the finger at the line there. It takes a lot of wishing and hoping, Bill, to get there, but they should be better. I mean, Jordan Morgan should at least be as good as Rashid Walker, and the more reps he gets, the better he's going to get. He's got to prove it, but he should be at least as good. Aaron Banks was banged up a lot of last year, never really got rolling. You know, when he did kind of get in the groove, he was pretty good. Sean Ryan started 7 games at center, so he will have had that experience and then all of the offseason and training camp to kind of grow into that role. Anthony Belton, I think, he might have started some of the games too at right guard. So again, A, you get the year 2 jump from him, but B, it was a new position for him too last year, so he's going to have, be able to take that experience and build on it through training camp. And then if Zach Tom stays healthy, he's on the short list of the best right tackles in the league. So it's every position where you can make a pretty easy argument where they should be better. Now they have to go out there and prove it and stay healthy and all those things. But again, I think you could, it's an easy projection to say that every single guy will be better than they had last year. And if that's the case, yeah, this is going to be a good offense because the quarterback is really good and the 3 proven receivers are really good and the tight end is great. And, you know, Josh Jacobs is Josh Jacobs and they'll be on their way.
0: I think I'm excited to see how the offensive line pans out. That, I mean, that's one of my biggest watches this year. But also, the defensive front, I'm excited about. Bringing in Hargrave to help Wyatt, and depending on how Wyatt comes back from the injury and such. And but, you know, obviously, you know, when Parsons returns, I'm hoping that, like, this defense could sustain and be pretty good until Parsons comes back. And then it's like picking up a free agent in the middle of the season, and then he comes back and just accentuates the hell out of it, and it becomes that much better that everybody's kind of settled into their roles. If they can do that, I think I'm optimistic, man. I mean, I know some people aren't necessarily picking them to even win the division, but I'm thinking if this team plays to that potential on paper to what we see, I think they can win this division.
1: Yeah, and the D-line is going to be huge. And to me, that is the enormous question mark going into this thing. Like, Parsons, he's going to miss 7 games or whatever, 6 games, 7, 8, whatever it's going to be. Who's going to rush the passer? And I've written this story 6 ways from Sunday over the last month. I don't know where the pass rush comes from. I mean, maybe Javon Hargrave kind of has a turn back the clock season with Gannon, but who knows? You know, Wyatt's got to stay healthy and prove it. But if you look at their edge guys without Parsons, Vanessa had 1.5 sacks last year. Sorrell had 1.5 sacks last year. Brenton Cox had 1 sack, and Colin Oliver didn't have any. So those are your edge guys. You have 4 sacks. So who's gonna pressure Kyler Murray so he doesn't pick your secondary apart when he's throwing the ball to Justin Jefferson, those guys?
0: Right.
1: Who's going to stop Geno Smith from hitting Wilson and all those young guys that they got? Who's going to stop Tua or Penix from hitting Drake London and those guys? I think it's an enormous potential problem that they have no proven pass rush. We'll see. I mean, you're hoping that Sorrell's better in year two. You're hoping Kyle Oliver stays healthy. And, you know, Brenton Cox is really good the second half of 24. I mean, it could work or it could be a disaster. So I'm curious to see where this winds up. And just kind of getting back to what we were talking about with the running backs earlier. At the end of training camp, does Goody think they got enough?
0: We saw Van Ness at the end of the season actually play decent football. It was a little bit eye-opening, and I was excited about that. I hope he can pick up where he left off and then kind of grow from there. I just don't know, Bill, that he is ever going to be the pass rusher they thought he could or should be. You know what I mean?
1: Oh, 1,000%, which is why I'm really – if I'm Goody, I'm looking around now just to see that who might be available for the end of camp. Lucas Van Ness has 8.5 sacks in 3 seasons. I mean, he had 4 as a rookie. That was his career high. He hasn't gotten better from that. Yeah, I realize the injury impacts things last year, so I'm going to put an asterisk on it. But he was really good during the spring. And what was encouraging there is, look, I realize spring football isn't real football, but Van Ness is a power football player. Well, that stuff doesn't show up in May and June. It's the explosiveness and the moves and stuff like that. And that's where he was getting to the quarterback, and that's what would give me some optimism about how the coaches is that Van Ness can play like he did in the spring, and now he gets to go use his bread-and-butter power stuff when the pads come on. You might have something there. So we'll see. He is pretty clearly one of the 3 or 4 most important players on this team to get through the first half of the season.
0: Are you hearing if there is anybody that, we heard so much about Sweat and others that maybe the Packers would be interested in, but there was never any really meat on that bone, so to speak, because we weren't hearing it from anybody in the inside of Green Bay. I don't necessarily think that, maybe they're making a call, who knows, but I don't think there's any deal that's like sitting there on the table right now, you know what I mean?
1: Oh, 1,000%, you know, there's some rumors about Jadeveon Clowney, and there's nothing to that. I asked about a couple days ago. Yeah. There's nothing of that. And, you know, again, maybe things change when training camp comes to an end and they go through, you know, the joint practices with Arizona and the preseason. And it's like, man, we've got these guys and they can't beat a number 2 offensive tackle. What are we going to do when the season comes? So maybe things change by necessity in time. But at this point, no, they're going to run off with what they got and reassess come mid-August, end of August.
0: What are you feeling? And I know it's tough to tell without pads on and such, but when you're running full drills, but give me your thoughts about special teams and specifically the kicker.
1: The kicker's a problem. Again, it's early, but we got to see 5 practices, and he was I forget what it was, 77% field goals. Mm-hmm. Ooh, that's not good.
0: Nope.
1: But it's May and June, and you know, he's got to learn the snapper and the holder, and the snapper and holder have to learn him. So, I mean, I don't know. I mean, that's what the coaches said. I don't know. If it's me and my kicker can't make a field goal in the relatively stress-free days of June, I would be worried as hell about, you know, September.
0: Right.
1: But we'll see. You know, he was a pretty good kicker in college, and I patience should be some patience there. I would say overall, though, I think they have a chance to be pretty good, special teams wise. If they're pretty good, that'd be like a Christmas miracle, right? But you know, they have a real returner. Sky Moore is a real returner. He was one of 3 guys in the league last year who was top 10 in both kickoffs and punts. And you know, even John Lynch, you know, reading back some of the stuff at the time, and this is something that Ron Zook always said too, that your guys block harder and they block longer if they think that they're guy has a chance to go break one. And Lynch talked about that last year where he saw the 49ers special teams as a whole grow because there was such a belief in Sky Moore being able to do something with it. So I think that's going to carry over. obviously Whelan is Whelan, and, you know, the snapper's pretty good. I was not in that boat last year, but he had a good year. So you have an elite punter, a chance of a significantly above average returner. Most of the guys who tackled last year, most of those guys are back. Zane Anderson, the exception there.
0: Yeah.
1: So I think you got a lot of pieces in place. The coordinator's had kind of an up and down track record where he's been, but, you know, he's got some skins on the wall, so to speak. I honestly, God, think, and I can't believe I'm saying this, that the special teams will be at least pretty decent. If the kicker's good, the special teams will be good as well.
0: Well, I am going to take that to the bank and just put it there, and hopefully it draws interest throughout the season, because that'd be great. I agree with you, though. If the kicker, everything goes downhill if the kicker can't put it through the uprights, and that's the biggest thing. So,
1: yeah, because it flows downstream, right?
0: Yeah, absolutely, and it'll hit you right in the head if you're snorkeling. Bill, appreciate it. Always have a great fourth, man, and then we will talk to you again real soon, okay?
1: That's a good one, Bill. Take care.
0: There you go. Bill Huber from Sports Illustrated joining us for a couple of minutes talking some Packers football. And he's absolutely true. You're snorkeling and swimming upstream, and it's all coming downstream. It's going to hit you right in the forehead. You got to be careful, without a doubt. Hey, got to be careful anyway. You don't want to have any kind of an accident. If you do, and there's personal injury involved, maybe an estate plan for later on down the road, civil litigation or contract you want to have drawn up, whatever it may be, you're going to need some legal advice. Do what we did. Levine Eisburner. Brent Eisburner is a veteran. He brings the same attention to detail to the to your case, to the courtroom, to whatever it is you bring to them, to that same attention to detail that he brought when he was in the military. And he is on the board of Fisher House, by the way. So he also is doing some great things with Fisher House Wisconsin, both in Milwaukee, and now they're getting ready to break ground out in Madison. And if you need somebody, I hope you never do, but if you do, 608-621-2888, 608-621-2888. Again, call them, 608-621-2888, and they actually go to court for you. They actually fight for you. They actually answer the phone when you give them a call. 608-621-2888, Levine Eisburner. There you go, 608-621-2888. We are going to wrap things up and send you off to your early weekend, and that is coming up next. Stay tuned. 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

0: things up. What a day. What a good day. I guess, because, I mean, I don't know about your area, but where I'm at, they keep telling me to keep my eye to the sky. Right now, there's nothing really in the state. It's just starting to cross over. I know La Crosse just got a little bit of rain. Our friends out there at WKTY. But you got a whole mass, a big old red banana getting ready to go from Waterloo, Iowa, past Dubuque, and into the lower portion of the state of Wisconsin. So keep your eyes to the sky. They said the more sun we get this afternoon, the worse the storms will be this afternoon and this evening. So pay attention. Make sure that, you know, you've got, you know, you got, you know, your ears, so to speak, to whatever methodology you have when it comes to finding out all the information regarding the weather, because it could get severe today, tomorrow, Sunday, over the weekend. So stay safe. And remember, you know, whatever it is, nobody comes back with only nine digits on Monday. Every year you get somebody goes, oh, yeah, he was holding a firecracker there. He had a beer in one hand. He had a firecracker in the other. He was going to scare his kids and ended up, it just had a fast wick and it blew off. And now he got two fingers that are constantly scratching the dog that are embedded. And, you know, Fido is not liking it because he's always walking around with a peace sign hanging off of his ass. That's because he's got two digits laying there that shouldn't have been there. So keep all your fingers about you. Brewers right now still 1-0 Cincinnati in the top of the fourth in this one. And the Brewers, boy, I tell you what, I thought Christian Yelich had a bomb. I thought he hit one out on a two-run shot with Hamilton on, and it just didn't get out. It got yanked back in at the top of the fence, and the Brewers were turned away. So Brewers back at it. Still 1-0 Cincinnati. Brewers are trying to get the last game, the fourth game of this four-game series, to get the four-game series sweep against Cincinnati, who has been so far 0-6 against the Crew this year. So everybody else pretty much off today. You got Pittsburgh is right now. I take that back. Pittsburgh's beating Philadelphia 3-1. But St. Louis coming up later on tonight. They're taking on the Braves. But the Cubs are off today. So I shouldn't say everybody. The Cubs are off today. That's it. Grant, anything else before we get out of here?
1: I would have been saying the same thing. Just be careful with fireworks. Don't put your eye out. Don't blow your finger off. I don't want to come back on Monday and learn that one of the Packers players blew half of their hand off on a
0: running
1: handle. Let's just not do that, please. Leave it to the pros.
0: Leave it to the pros. That's it. That's great advice. Enjoy the weekend. Enjoy the weather while it's, you know, hit or miss between showers and thunderstorms. And then we'll all reconvene again on Monday. Not here tomorrow, but on Monday, 10 a.m. Central Time. Until then, time for us to go. Go, Crew. Have a good one.

0: 101 Sports. Here's Chris Black and Adam Abdallah.
1: Well, actually, Black and Abdallah off today. They are celebrating the 4th of July holiday early. I think Black was in charge of the fireworks. Abdallah was in charge of all of the hot dogs. And they are already grilling and blowing things up. Happy 4th of July weekend. A little early here on a Thursday. My name's Mike Wickett. You can follow me on all the social media channels, Instagram, TikTok, Facebook, Twitter, at Mike Wickett. Wherever you are, thank you for listening all along. We got 150, 200 radio stations, something like that, carrying this program, SiriusXM 375. You can always tell your smart speaker, hey, Alexa, play Westwood One. And this show is better when you're a part of it. 310-840-4910. You can call, you can text. 310-840-4910. So much to get to on a very busy day. Yesterday was incredible, and it's our chance to react to it all. We will definitely talk about the red card that should not have been a red card. That's coming up in about 20 minutes. But the story that blew me away and sent shockwaves through the NBA was the trade of Jaylen Brown for what now? A trade of what? Jaylen Brown goes to the Philadelphia 76ers for 36-year-old Paul George, two first-round picks, two second-round picks, and I think there's a pick swap or something in there. Now, I cannot for the life of me understand why Boston would make such a trade. There's reasoning, I guess, in the contract that Paul George becomes a free agent a year before Jaylen Brown, and their salaries are similar. So while this isn't a salary dump or the acquisition of a an expiring contract, it gets them to free agency and salary relief a year early. There are new owners in Boston, and there has been no bones, no lies, no hidden messages whatsoever that they wanted to split up Jason Tatum and Jaylen Brown and take this team in a new direction. And you would have thought they'd get a little more than a 36-year-old Paul George and a couple of what will likely be late first-round draft picks for arguably the best two-way player not named Wemby in the NBA. Jaylen Brown is a 30-point-per-game, 6-rebound, 5-assist guy. There aren't a lot of guys out there. Sorry, 29. There aren't a lot of 29, 6-and-5 guys in the NBA who also happen to be elite perimeter defenders. This trade makes no sense. Brian Windhorst on the Hoops Collective podcast.
2: This was a trade that was made under duress. This was not a trade that you would make in a clinical setting. Not a trade, you know, there's no deadline. Didn't have to do it by the end of July 1st. That you wouldn't do this trade under these circumstances if everything was equal, but something wasn't equal. We'll see what gets said about it, but that's been the multiple person reaction from the executives. I was actually on the phone with a general manager who was driving, and I knew it was coming. I just didn't know the terms. And when I saw the terms, I read them to him, and he was shocked and said, thank God I'm at a stoplight.
1: Like, imagine being on the phone with a general manager, and that GM is finding out what you kind of have coming through the tea leaves, and that is that Jaylen Brown is getting traded for 36-year-old Paul George. All right? And a couple of picks. And if this works out, and it should work out well for the 76ers, barring health, and we understand with Joel Embiid and the health and everything right there, the Sixers should contend for the Eastern Conference Final for the next 3 to 5 years.

0: back to the Giannis trade. Are the Bucks going to trade Giannis for Jaylen Brown? And that would have made absolutely no sense to me. The Heat package to me, and I realized Milwaukee could have, let's say they did the Jaylen Brown trade, Milwaukee could have flipped Jaylen Brown for potentially two more picks. I understand that. But the trade that the Bucks took got them young. Got them young and got them picks. The Bucks were not a Jaylen Brown away, a minus Giannis, add Jaylen Brown to the roster away from competing. The Bucks aren't very good. Behind Giannis on that roster, they didn't have any talent. All right? They needed young picks, young players. They needed lottery tickets. But the 76ers proved that they might be ready to compete with the playoff comeback, ironically, against the Celtics. With the playoff comeback against those Celtics. And yeah, I know they got swept and got their ass kicked by New York, but we know what kind of a run now New York was on. We know what New York would do in the following round and then in the finals when they would have six comebacks or whatever against the San Antonio Spurs. But the difference is you add Jaylen Brown to the Bucks, they're still not making the playoffs. You add Jaylen Brown to a team that made the playoffs, that won a playoff series, that has good young talent in Maxey and Edgecombe. I can't call Embiid young anymore. He's 27 years old or whatever. But then you throw in a guy who's been a finals MVP, who's won NBA championships, a guy who should have been a finalist for the MVP of the season last year for what he did keeping Boston afloat while Jason Tatum was coming back from the Achilles. You drop that guy onto the 76ers roster, and now you better look out because that offense got a little flat last year in that series against New York. They were looking for guys to score. Jaylen Brown brings that. This is a fantastic move for Philadelphia. And all they gave up, let's say it again, a 36-year-old Paul George and some first-round picks that are going to probably wind up being in the 20s or further. Okay? Fantastic move by Philadelphia. Daryl Morey out. They bring in a new guy. Morey was the analytics guy. Daryl Morey was the trust the process, analytics, all that. And there's been this really stupid, weird debate going on this week about how good Jaylen Brown is in analytics. Somebody said to Bobby Marks, analytics says that he's the seventh best player on his team. Basically, the Celtics decided for some reason that they were to stick with Derek White and Peyton Pritchard and let Jaylen Brown go. Makes no sense. Here's Chris Mannix.
1: The Celtics were done with Jaylen Brown. They wanted to move Jaylen Brown. Ultimately, they did not care what the return was because this is not dollar for dollar value. It's not 75 cents on the dollar. This is at best 50 cents on the dollar. Paul George, a couple of years ago, was an all-star. He has been on a steep decline over the last 2 years. That's one of the worst contracts in the NBA. The first round draft picks could be good, especially the one in 2031, but that is a long way off. So the Celtics just gave up a 29-year-old all-NBA superstar for a broken-down Paul George and a couple of first-round picks. They were going to end the Jaylen Brown era one way or the other. They didn't get Giannis. They couldn't get a star like Evan Mobley. And now they're going to have to watch Jaylen Brown four times a year playing for the 76ers. Wild trade for the Boston Celtics.
0: By wild, it means terrible trade. I'm Mike Wickett here on Westwood One Sports, in for Black and Abdullah. They're back on Monday. What did you think of the Boston trade with Philadelphia? 310-840-4910. You can call, you can text 310-840-4910. It makes zero sense to me whatsoever for Boston to do this because of something Windhorst said. I played you that soundbite from Brian Windhorst over at ESPN. And he had said this was made out of, let me get the verbiage right.
2: This was a trade that was made under duress.
0: Duress. Haste, we'll call it. This was a reaction to the Celtics not getting Giannis. This was a reaction to the Celtics not getting fill in the blank. It has been a crazy NBA offseason already. Free agency is one thing. But the trades that we are seeing, the guys that we find out are leaving town, Kawhi to the Raptors, now Jaylen Brown to the Sixers, Giannis to the Miami Heat. This has been absolutely wild, and it feels like this was a reaction to not getting what they wanted. And they thought, well, heck,

0: we got to deal him now, as opposed to trying to figure out a way to get Brad Stevens and Jason Tatum and Jaylen Brown and Joe Mazzulla all in the room together, the whole team, to say, guys, we got to figure out a way to make this work. We have to figure out a way to make this work. Because the alternative, we're going to get a 36-year-old Paul George and a couple of picks, including one 5 years from now. So who the hell knows what's going to be going on with the Boston Celtics by the time that we get there. What an absolute bust of a trade made by the Boston Celtics. Again, they wanted to get to free agency a little bit earlier, 1 year earlier for Paul George, who has one of the worst contracts in the NBA. They get to free agency 1 year earlier. And that's the justification I'm hearing for this. I think the Philadelphia 76ers are absolutely a contender in the East, are absolutely a contender to win the whole thing. And I happened to look this up. The odds for the Philadelphia 76ers. Before the trade, the Sixers over at DraftKings were 60-1, were plus 6,000 to win the NBA championship. They're now at plus 2,000. So 20-1 to win the NBA championship. It's like the fifth best odds in all of the NBA to win the whole thing. The Sixers are plus 750 to win the East. The Spurs and Thunder are both plus 270 right now at DraftKings. Then it's the Knicks. I don't quite understand why the Celtics are plus 1,100, because if you look at that starting lineup, here's the Boston Celtics starting lineup. Listen to this. You've got Jason Tatum. He's fantastic, MVP candidate. And 36-year-old Paul George. And Derek White. And Peyton Pritchard. And then they made this weird signing of Mitchell Robinson, the backup big man from the New York Knicks, 3 years, $47 million for Mitchell Robinson, to give you six and shoot 26% from the free throw line. Like that signing, all that does is take away from New York. It's more of an addition by subtracting a piece from the other team. But this Boston Celtics team that won 53 games a year ago, battling through, waiting for the return of Jason Tatum, is going to go to war in the East with Tatum, Peyton Pritchard, Derek White, Paul George for how many games, and Mitchell Robinson? They still have absolutely nothing in the middle in Boston. Nada. If you're expecting Mitchell Robinson to give you 17 points and 10 boards a night, I got some oceanfront property right here in Des Moines, Iowa, that I will sell you. Pennies on the dollar, bro. I mean, they've got nada inside. And we saw what happened to them when they were a three-point shooting team and they shot 63s a game in the Eastern Conference playoffs and they got beat. They were up 3-1 and they got beat by Philadelphia. Because that's how good Joel Embiid can be. That's how important it is. Look, threes are great in the regular season. But when you get to the playoffs, you got to be able to play down low. You have to have guys that can score on the block. You got to have guys that can hit the mid-range. And Boston just continued to shoot three after three after three after three in the playoffs with nothing inside. And this deal, this Jaylen Brown trade, just took away their most valuable piece potentially on offense. One player drove to the basket more than Jaylen Brown. Two players had higher points per drive, if you're into analytics, than Jaylen Brown. And you just took him out of your lineup because you're banking on, let me check my notes here, Peyton Pritchard? Are you kidding me? Fleeced. Boston absolutely got fleeced in this deal. And now the 76ers, hey, look, the trust the process days of Daryl Morey are over. The Sixers are now legit, and they just added an MVP candidate. Coming up next, we'll switch from the NBA to the red card that shouldn't have been. We'll talk about what happened yesterday in the huge win for Team USA. But what's next? That's coming up on the other side. Mike Wickett here on Westwood One Sports. 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

0: 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Here's Chris Fleck and Adam Abdallah.
1: Programming note, Chris Fleck and Adam Abdallah are off today. Back on Monday, they're already blowing stuff up for the 4th of July. My name's Mike Wickett, broadcasting live from Des Moines, Iowa, in the Flyover Studios. Yes, in my basement. Lines are always open, and it's more fun when you're part of the show. 310-840-4910, 310-840-4910. And I feel like there's going to be some opinions on this. You can call or you can also text that exact number, 310-840-4910, if you want to say anything about what we were just talking about, the Jaylen Brown trade, the Celtics getting absolutely fleeced by Philadelphia. Usually it's the Eagles in Philly that fleece the other teams, not the Sixers that fleece the other teams. But also, if you want to jump in on this. Now, I have always let the world know. I've always told you, and I've filled it. Normally, if you hear me, I'm on Saturday nights and Sunday nights, 7 to 11 p.m. Eastern time. I've occasionally filled in for Black and Abdallah. I'm not soccer guy, but I'm getting swept up in the World Cup excitement, okay? I don't want you to think that I'm going to come out here and try to fake it and use terms like nutmeg, like I know what the hell that was before a week ago, all right? Or is it spikes? What is it, spikes up? I can't remember. But I am into the World Cup, man. I am into these games. Especially after I watched the way we played against Paraguay. And then I was actually on the air for Black and Abdallah a couple Fridays ago when we played against Australia. I got off the air and I'm like, boom, I'm going to watch. And then there was the Turquia game. It's Turquia. It's not Turquia. From their tongue, it is actually Turquia. Or Turquia, I should say. It's Turquia. And then there was a game yesterday, Bosnia and Herzegovina, which who else has to play two countries besides us? I digress. We win 2-0, 2-0. We win, we advance, Belgium coming up, and man, we are playing on Monday Night Football. How awesome. So we're going to play in Seattle in that one. We win. But the big story in this one was the red card given to Flo Balogun in the second half of the match yesterday. And there are many opinions on all sides, okay? I'm not a soccer guy. I've been watching sports my entire life. I am 45 years old, all right? I graduated high school in 1999. I've watched a lot of football, American football. I watched a lot of basketball. I watched a lot of sports in my life. And I can tell when there is malice, when there is intent to injure, and I can tell when there's incidental contact. And yesterday, that play, the only thing that matters that comes out of that besides the W, and everybody singing John Denver's Take Me Home Country Road, was the red card that was given to Flo Balogun for allegedly stepping on or whatever he did to the guy that plays for Bosnia Herzegovina. I don't get it. I do not get it whatsoever. It to me was, first of all, the hard part about when you're watching soccer as a novice, and novice is a general term, very generous, I should say. I can't tell when these guys are actually hurt. I'm not saying it feels great to get cleats on your calf or on your ankle or on your foot. But, you know, when these guys fall to the ground and get hurt, they writhe in pain. They grab their ankle. They grab their calf. 9 times out of 10, if the whistle blows, within 30 seconds, they step right back up and they're fine. My favorite is when one of these guys gets kicked or whatever, it looks like they've been shot by a sniper, and they're writhing in pain on the ground, in the field, just like my kids do when they're throwing a tantrum. And everybody's moving away because the ball goes a different direction. And the referees don't pay any attention to the guy that's on the ground, still grabbing, hoping to get the attention, hoping to get the card, hoping to get the penalty. And he doesn't move. The referee's like, just get up, man. Just get up. We're not giving it to you. And he steps up. Within 30 seconds, he's fine. So the fact that that happens so regularly in soccer is why it's so hard for me to look at a play like what happened with Flo Balogun and the guy that plays for Bosnia and think that was malicious. That guy looks like he's really hurt. It didn't make any sense to me. It looked like two guys going for the ball, moving sideways, jumping in the air, something that is very, very difficult for body control. That's the way it looked to me. And a leg happened to slide under where Balogun was landing. Did he step on him? Sure he did. But I've seen this happen at least five other times to five other players. And at worst, they were given a yellow card. So now Balogun, though, after they go to the VAR, the replay system that they've got, referee goes, comes back, red card for Flo Balogun, which means he will miss their next match coming up against Belgium next week. I thought the people on TV who have done, Fox has done a fantastic job. All of these commentators have done fantastic. They make it easy for me, novice soccer fan, to really enjoy and understand what's going on. There's little tidbits here and there, and they explain a lot of the game while you're watching. I didn't think they did a very good job talking about the severity of not the play or the injury, but the long-term effect, a.k.a. Balogun having to miss the game coming up against Belgium. I don't even know if they mentioned it when they were explaining it, and they were talking about replay, and they were talking about Balogun leaving the game, and Team USA having to play 11v10. It didn't look like a malicious, intentional play. Should it have been a penalty? Sure. Should it have been a yellow card? I'll listen to that. 100% I'll listen to that. But the fact that they had to kick Balogun out and now he can't play? I'm not so sure I agree with that. Former U.S. men's manager Jurgen Klinsmann on the red card given to Flo Balogun.
2: Well, obviously, he was unlucky right in the beginning. He scored already, and then they gave it an offside. You know, if he's a little bit cleverer there, he scores, yeah, already earlier. Then he got that goal. I'm a little bit lucky, but who cares? You know, you score that goal, and and it's fantastic. You up 1-0. It hurts, the red card. I mean, rightfully, wrongfully, I thought it's a bit harsh to give a red card there, but he hit him from behind. He got him, in his Achilles tendon there. It looks a little bit kind of unfortunate. But if you're Messi, you don't get it called, you know. But if you're Balogun, you get it called, and that will be a little bit of a disadvantage. But I think, you know, that the roster is so good. Also, Pepe coming on, or whoever plays it instead of him, they are talented enough to give Belgium a real fight and to make something happen there. I think
1: that's Jurgen Klinsmann, former Team USA manager here, Westwood One Sports. I'm Mike Wickett talking about the red card given to Flo Balogun in yesterday's 2-0 win over Bosnia and Herzegovina. And I think he nailed it because this happened already with Argentina. Messi did pretty much the exact same thing, but he's Messi. He's the GOAT. He's greatest soccer player of all time in the history of the world. And Flo Balogun isn't. Okay? He's not. And I think he nails it. Here's our current manager, Mauricio Pochettino. This is our guy right here who has saved Team USA soccer, man. I hope they build this guy a statue, whether we beat Belgium or not. Here he is on Flo Balogun's red card.
3: For me, never is a red card. Watching after on TV, and never was the intention to step up of the player. That was a normal action in football that happened because by accident, and it's never intentional. That is why, for me, it's never a red card.
1: Yeah, normal action is what he was talking about. Going for the ball, battling a defender, feet coming down, and the Bosnia player's leg came under. It's almost like in the NBA, when a guy goes up for a three, you can't be in his landing zone. That's what it felt like to me watching it yesterday, that he got into Balogun's landing zone. And yes, he stepped on him. I'm not saying Balogun didn't deserve a foul or a yellow card, but the red is ridiculous. And I'm not the only one that feels this way. Former FIFA referee and Fox Sports rules analyst Mark Clattenburg feels the same way.
4: To reach a criteria of the red card, it has to be some speed, there has to be some force, and there has to be some malice. This lacked that. But what it does have, which is what the element of the VAR is hiding behind, is It endangers the safety of the opponent because of that foot-on-foot challenge, which could have acted and ended with a broken ankle. So what they've done is they've looked at the consequence of the challenge. However, in my opinion, this didn't endanger the safety of the opponent. Balogun doesn't even look for the foul. It's one of them where it happens in a split second. He puts his foot down and catches the opponent. It was an accidental challenge. And for me, this did not reach the criteria of a red card, and it shouldn't have been a VAR intervention.
1: I have seen guys try to kick others in the shin that looked more violent, that looked more malicious, that had more malice than what Balogun did yesterday. It just happened so fast. The guys were at a weird angle. The Bosnia player was right under him as he was coming down. They're both grabbing each other. Like, it's, you know, people say, oh, it's just guys out there running around. It's not a tough sport. Man, I am learning as I watch these guys play, as I'm watching the World Cup. One thing I am learning, these guys get handsy, all right? They are grabbing. Jerseys are getting pulled. There was a play on Pulisic in the first half, I think it was, on the left side. He's coming up the sideline, trying to go for a ball that was passed his way. And one of the Bosnia players had a whole handful of shirt, of U.S. shirt. And I thought, that is literally pass interference. What are we doing here? Pulisic went down. There was no call. Ball went out of bounds and it became, I think, Bosnia on a throw. But I watched Balogun's play yesterday, which was the story. It is the story going on in the world of soccer. It is one of the biggest stories going on in the United States and around the world, that it should not have been a red card. 310-840-4910. You can call, you can text in your thoughts. 310-840-4910. But Team USA gets the win. They move on. 2-0 the victory over Bosnia and Herzegovina. Christian Pulisic, our best player, on his team's win.
5: It was, incredible. Obviously, I feel like our game plan was, went really well. Everything went to plan. And then, of course, the red card changes some things. You know, we played so well. We probably didn't deserve that. But then the guys dug in deep, and you did what we need to do to get a result.
1: I would have lost my bleep if the 11-10 for the final 25 minutes or 40 minutes or whatever it was. I don't know what marker or at what minute Balogun went out. I think I would have, novice soccer fan would have, diehard soccer fan really would have, and anybody who dons the red, white, and blue that is watching Team USA here in the World Cup would have lost their bleep if playing 11 versus 10 would have led to a comeback. Now, we actually scored on a free kick to get up 2-0. But when it was 1-0 and we lost a player, I thought, oh no, this is going to be one of those stories that we tell. You know, you're talking about the World Cup for a few weeks while we still care until it goes away. And it's like, man, that we got jobbed by a penalty. Like, your favorite football team that has ever lost a big game, a playoff game, a Super Bowl or whatever, and you believe it was because of bad officiating. Ask Bengals fan about their last Super Bowl they played in against the Rams. There was a call late that shifted that game. Seahawks and Steelers, the only Super Bowl I've ever been to in Detroit. One of the worst officiated games I've ever seen, and I'm not a Seahawks fan or a Steelers fan. Everybody has that play for that team, whether it's the NBA, Major League Baseball, the NFL, Stanley Cup, your favorite soccer team, whatever, where a ref's call wasn't the reason you lost, but it cost your team the game. And I was worried that was going to be it. So now what? Now we got Belgium without Flo Balogun, arguably the best player we've had so far on the squad in this World Cup. But it was good to see Team USA play a variety of ways. I love how aggressive they were, even when they were down a man. It was weird to see, like, Team USA was the aggressor on defense, which, you know, when you're playing against a team like Bosnia and Herzegovina, who's not the most offensively gifted, they want to win games 1-0, 2-1. They were not letting Bosnia set up. And when they did have to play gritty and grimy, they did. Our goalie finally got a test. Didn't feel like the goalie had been challenged in the first couple of games of this World Cup. And Belgium has the big comeback against Senegal, so we'll play on Monday night. We got Monday night football to get to and we'll talk about it throughout the rest of the week. I'm Mike Wickett, in for Black and Abdullah here on Westwood One Sports. We are going to talk about another massive story, this time another one from the NBA that happened this week. You get rid of LeBron, you bring in Walker Kessler. Lakers Lounge podcast host Anthony Irwin coming up next to talk about what's next for the Lake Show, short term and long term. That's coming up on the other side. 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
0: We know you're jonesing for some football just like we are.
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0: NFL training camps begin opening in 20 days. 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

0: Black and Abdallah off today and tomorrow. I'm Mike Wick, and I'll be with you tomorrow as well. You can follow me on Instagram, TikTok, Facebook, Twitter, at Mike Wickett. Thank you for listening wherever you are in America. Hundreds of radio stations carrying this program, including 97.1 in Los Angeles, one of our newest affiliates over there in L.A., where there's been some action going on in that city on the NBA front. Let's see here. LeBron gone. Austin Reeves extended. Walker Kessler sign and trade acquisition. Been real boring for the Los Angeles Lakers and their fans. Joining us right now from the Lakers Lounge podcast, host Anthony Irwin is with us. Anthony, thank you for the time, man. Slow week for you guys.
1: Yeah, nothing really going on. I can't really think of what we're going to talk about.
0: Let's see. I've got the U.S. Senior Open on my TV in my studio. So if you now we'll get. I do want to read a tweet to you from Anthony Irwin, L.A. Follow Anthony, who tweeted this out. This is the most polarizing offseason I can really remember in quite some time, maybe ever in my career. I really don't like what they've done. People I respect greatly seem to completely disagree. I don't think the Lakers are done, but I find it all fascinating. Anthony, that's a heck of a tweet, my friend. What is it you don't like about the week of the Lakers?
1: Well, they still don't have a starting power forward. So that's kind of concerning. And of all of their competition at the top of the league, you're looking at maybe the worst defensive team of all of them. Now, they might have one of the better offenses. I think they have the possibility and potential to be a top three offense, but I don't see poor Walker Kessler. He might develop. He might be up for sainthood after the season.
0: Let's start with the big story. Of course, the biggest is LeBron parting ways with the Lakers. The Lakers parting ways with LeBron. New ownership is in there. Was it the right move for LeBron to say, I'm done, I want to go do something else? The writing was on the wall.
1: Yeah, I think for both parties, I think it had run its course. I think, LeBron and Clutch were, pretty over the Lakers front office experience. And I think that the Lakers had always kind of planned for last season to be LeBron's last one way or another. It was nice to see that they were at least publicly amicable about it. I did see Rich Paul make a lot of effort to make it seem as if this was just LeBron's decision, but it was mutual at best, if not something that the Lakers had outright planned for a couple of years anyway.
0: It feels like this decision was made when they acquired Luka. Like I'm in the middle of the country. I'm in Iowa. Love watching the NBA, but it feels like this deal was actually done when the Luka trade that came out of nowhere went down. Would you agree with that?
1: It was certainly the beginning of the end. I mean, the one thing about the Lakers is they will always treat their superstars really, really well. You know, they cater greatly to the best player on their roster all the time, especially if it's an all-time great player. Everybody else, it's not that they're outright fungible, but everybody is kind of dedicated to making it, optimizing everything for that best player. And unfortunately, there's a lot of overlap between Luka's game and LeBron's game, and it was always kind of heading in this direction.
0: They give Austin Reeves a boatload of money, 4 years, $185 million. There were some rumors that maybe it was going to be Detroit, and that kind of leveraged a little extra money into Austin Reeves' four-year deal, not a five-year deal. I know that people are fans of Austin Reeves, but is there a path to getting to a Western Conference Finals that you see with Luka and Reeves as your two best players?
1: The defense is really concerning, and the lack of athleticism and physicality is really concerning there. I still think, though, Austin signed a three-year deal with the fourth year being a player option. I think it's the kind of deal that some other team would be interested in having him at. And it makes it, if this doesn't work out this year, I think Austin, especially with how little draft assets that the Lakers have, I think Austin is probably the piece that gets moved to bring in, the additional athleticism, physicality that they might need.
0: Talking with Lakers Lounge podcast host Anthony Irwin here on Westwood One Sports. In for Black and Abdullah, I'm Mike Wickett. Big week for the Lakers. LeBron gone, Reeves extended. And how excited are Lakers fans now for the addition of Walker Kessler, a guy that I would bet a lot of Lakers fans had never heard of until yesterday?
1: Well, it's funny. I think a lot of Lakers fans, casual Lakers fans, might not know much about him, but he had been a trade target of the Lakers for the last few years. So I actually think he was somebody who was probably on a lot of fans' radars. Now, is the concern that I have with him is that everything is riding on him to, you know, live up to his potential. There's a lot of it, and there's a lot to like there, and he fits really, really well with Luka. But if he isn't the all-star, like perennial all-star center that the Lakers gambled on him to become, there is zero flexibility to make up for that development. So I we'll see how this plays out. The Lakers are certainly thrilled to get him internally. Luka is very excited to have a center of his caliber. But a lot is riding on Walker Kessler becoming legit.
0: Do they have any cap space left? Can they go find that power forward you said that they don't have on the roster?
1: So what they're working on right now is you know, trying to find teams that might be willing to take on some of their peripheral salaries. You know, Jared Vanderbilt comes to mind, Dalton Connect, maybe DeAndre Ayton, though I think he would be great in that backup role if he accepts it. But right now, it seems likeliest that they're just going to wave and stretch Jared Vanderbilt and then find somebody to take on Dalton's contract and hopefully open up anywhere in that $10 to $15 million range. And I think that money, if I had to bet on who they're kind of penciling into that spot, if they can open that space up, it's probably a return of Rui Hachimura.
0: 53 wins, first place in the division last year. Do they match that total of wins without LeBron?
1: So this is, I was just texting with some people earlier today about this. I think this team is going to churn out a bunch of wins during the regular season. That offense is extremely overwhelming with all of the shooting and Luka's ability to create, Austin's ability to create. I just think that team is going to score points on everybody in the regular season. So I actually have them winning their division this year, winning 53 to 57 wins or so, and getting themselves a good seed in the playoffs. What I have questions about because of the defense is how that will translate to playoff basketball.
0: It's not like it's a great division, by the way. Sacramento, Golden State, the Clippers are obviously resetting, Phoenix. It's not a real good division, so I can definitely see that. I want to get you out after we discuss LeBron's future a little bit. But before that, there's this debate going on in his 8 years in L.A. What's your take on LeBron's 8 years in Los Angeles?
1: I saw some stats the other day that I thought were incredible, that in those 8 years, LeBron had, within just that stretch, his own Hall of Fame career then, in terms of the points he scored, the addition, the assists that he dished out, rebounds that he grabbed, all of that stuff, as well as all-NBA seasons and a championship and a finals MVP and all-star appearances. If you just made that its own career, the players who have equaled at those numbers or done better have all been Hall of Famers. So that's pretty incredible. Seeing as he showed up to the Lakers in his early to mid 30s and extended that time into his 40s. And that's what I'm always going to remember about this, was just how incredible it was to watch this guy maintain his body, evolve his game to how his body was evolving itself. And kept the Lakers in a conversation of relevance that they weren't before he got there. So, yeah, I'm always going to be really grateful for LeBron's time in L.A. I know that there's some complicated relationships there with Lakers fans and LeBron in some cases, but I think he, you know, it's hard to ask very much more of him than he got.
0: Anthony, appreciate the time, my friend. Thank you so much for coming on. We will bother you again when the Lakers make another move.
1: All right, I'll talk to you in about 15 minutes.
0: Anthony Irwin, Lakers Lounge podcast host, joining us here on Westwood One Sports. You can follow him on Twitter and X, Anthony Irwin LA, to talk Lakers. And they're going to need a power forward. He said they're going to stretch and wave and stretch one of their guys. The Lakers aren't done, but for the good of the Lakers, they're pretty lucky that they don't have a real good division, because that division just kind of stinks. It kind of stinks. So we'll find out. I want to talk more about where LeBron's going to go, or I'd like to see him go. It'll be the most fun. We will get to that coming up in the next hour. We are going to talk some 76ers basketball. Mark Farzetta joining us from Locked On 76ers coming up on the other side, because I think they fleeced the Boston Celtics. I think they did a real good job of fleecing Boston. Also, we'll talk more about Team USA, the red card that was. We got a lot still to come. It's Mike Wickett in for Bleck and Abdullah. We'll talk some 76ers basketball coming up on the other side. Again, Locked On Sixers podcast host Mark Farzetta will be our guest. We'll get to that coming up. How much time do I have left here? Roy, do I have 20 seconds? How much? Can you give me a quick time check here that we have left?
2: Like 20 seconds.
0: 20 seconds. All right. Also, by the way, coming up next hour, Over and Under, one of the staples of Bleck and Abdullah here on Westwood One Sports. So we will get to a lot coming up. You can always jump in 310-840-4910. 310-840-4910. 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

0: is Black and Abdallah on Westwood One Sports. Here's Chris Black and Adam Abdallah.
1: Black and Abdallah off today here on a Thursday. My name is Mike Wickets, filling in for the guys. They're back on Monday. They're already roasting wieners and blowing stuff up for the 4th of July. They needed a couple of days off, so I'll be with you tomorrow as well here on Westwood One Sports. Still to come, we'll do a little over-under stuff, one of the staples of this fine radio program, but the biggest story that happened in the NBA, rarely am I shocked. Like the Giannis trade, we all saw coming. LeBron, you could kind of understand, like, okay, he's going to leave the Lakers. But I don't think anybody saw. Maybe you saw Jaylen Brown getting traded. We kind of expected that. But for this, to talk about the Philadelphia side, the place where Jaylen Brown now calls home, Philadelphia, Pennsylvania, Locked On 76ers podcast host Mark Frazetta is with us. Mark, your latest episode is called, Yup, It's Real, Jaylen Brown is a Sixer.
2: Yeah, sorry. I hate to laugh at a title that I made, but hearing somebody else say it, it is hilarious. Thank you so much. Great to be on with you. And yeah, I got to be honest that, you know, it's we got the 4th of July coming up, the holiday and all that stuff. And my broadcast partner, Keith Pompey, longtime 76ers beat writer, he called me and I hadn't checked my phone in 30 seconds. And he called me as I was preparing steaks for a house full of people that I have. And he said, hey, the Sixers just got Jalen Brunson. And I thought he was kidding and told me what it was for. And I said, I'll send you a link for a show in 5 minutes. In those 5 minutes, I double checked just to make sure that Keith wasn't losing his mind. And yeah, it was real. And it's still real today. And it is to sum it up, I think it's a complete roster facelift for the 76ers and the 76ers fan base that now has real, tangible hopes for what the upcoming season can bring them.
1: I think my favorite tweet I saw is, the Celtics' only hope is that Paul George fails his physical.
2: Wow. No, now I'm going to be worried about that.
1: Right? I know.
2: Before that, my biggest concern was, hold on a second, the Celtics don't get fleeced.
1: Right?
2: Like, whether it's Danny Ainge, it's Danny Ainge or it's Brad Stevens. Like, Danny Ainge was right on the money when it came to the Isaiah Thomas trades, you know, some years ago now, getting rid of him at the right time. People hated it in Boston, and then it ended up paying off. And then you also obviously look at the more recent example with the 76ers, Jason Tatum, Markelle Fultz, Danny Ainge telling Brian Colangelo, yeah, sure, take the first overall pick. Go ahead. Yeah, that Fultz guy, he'll do great for you. And then, of course, getting Jason Tatum a couple picks later there. It doesn't happen. So when a rival trades to another rival, it is very suspicious. I don't care how many first-round picks are attached to it. The fact that it was only two and the Sixers still have first-round picks other than the ones that they gave up, it's definitely a vibe of too good to be true. But in the meantime, Sixers fans are going to bask, as they should, in what is the Sixers' greatest trade that they've made since Moses Malone came to the Dr. J Sixers.
1: I mean, you gave up a 36-year-old, oft-injured, recently suspended guy making $50 million a year and some picks that are half a decade away. Like, I understand why you would be shocked when this trade does go down. Really, did you lose anything at all, Mark, in this trade?
2: Headaches and heartbreak, I believe, went along with Paul George to the Boston Celtics. I mean, I can only think maybe Mike Gansey got hired because he has pictures of Brad Stevens in compromising positions. That's the only thing I could think of, honestly, that makes this deal make sense. I mean, even if Jaylen Brown, and believe me, I have thought about this, unpacked it nonstop since, you know, it actually went down. The only thing that makes sense, even if you try to reach for it, is Jaylen Brown obviously disgruntled after all he did for Boston, especially in this past year. Forget about being a finals MVP. Look at what he did this past year. He was top six in the MVP voting, top four, I think, for the majority of the season. He also kept the Boston Celtics, not just kept their head above water, but he also kept them as the number two or three seed at worst in the Eastern Conference without Jason Tatum. And the minute all that's done, they're talking about trading him for Giannis Antetokounmpo. If you're Jaylen Brown, you're saying, really? After all this, get me the hell out of here. And even if that was true, Are you really going to trade him to a division rival, a team that just, by the way, beat you when you had him three games?

0: wicket, Jaylen Brown to Philly. Normally, when a Philadelphia GM fleeces another team, it's Howie. It's not the new guy running the 76ers. I cannot believe that you're adding him to Tyrese Maxey, who didn't have a great second part of that playoff series against the Knicks. Embiid wasn't in the first couple of games. But before the appendectomy, Embiid was having a good year. Maxey was having a good year. I really like what we saw out of VJ Edgecombe. And now you add arguably the best non-7'6" two-way player in the NBA to this roster. I mean, Philly fans got to be pretty excited about this.
1: Can you just repeat that back to me? Because I liked hearing it so much. What you just said. No,
0: I'll come on your podcast next time, Mark. Yeah,
1: there we'll have you, brother. Thank you. It really is wild. I mean, if you go through the famous process years with the 76ers and, you know, an 18-win season, a 19-win season, a 10-win season, and then you're all the while waiting 2 years for Joel Embiid to get back from foot surgery. Ben Simmons gets drafted. Markelle Fultz is a bust. Joel Embiid plays 28 games his sort of rookie year, you know. If you go through all that, the managerial changes – Sixers fans have been through a lot, and when you look at the idea of Jaylen Brown coming to play in Philadelphia, it's no longer about what more can you squeeze out of Joel Embiid whenever it is that he's healthy enough to play. Not healthy, but healthy enough to set foot on the basketball court. It's not about that anymore. It's about how far Jaylen Brown can take you with Tyrese Maxey, VJ Edgecombe, and I know he was only a 22nd overall pick, but LeBaron Filon Jr. out of Bama coming to the 76ers, I mean, he's an answer to at least what you need off the bench. He's a combo guard, but first and foremost, a point guard, which is something the Sixers haven't had in a very long time, a legit point guard that can score the basketball. This is a very, very good basketball. They also bring in Dean Wade, who could be a good power forward for you in a starting lineup with a healthy Joel Embiid. But really, for Sixers fans, what this trade does is it gives you legitimate hope. It doesn't make you look at Joel Embiid anymore as if he's just some imaginary friend that you're really hoping comes to life. It makes you look at this roster saying, wow, with what you have in this starting lineup and what you could have coming off the bench, you could legit be a team that actually makes it past the second round, competes for an NBA title. That's what this trade does. Again, a facelift to the roster already and the outlook from the Sixers fan base.
0: I hate this question because sports talk radio beats it to death, but 60-1 to now 20-1 over at DraftKings. Is the expectation now Eastern Conference Finals or bust for the 76ers?
1: Well, the interesting thing with that is, and it's a legit question, I think for a lot of Sixers fans, yes, that's going to be the case. But I think a lot of people should understand that it does take time for guys to get on the same page. I want this team to show me this year and show the Sixers fan base this year that maybe not this year coming up, but next year they will have figured it out, put the pieces together, whatever it might be, and show you that they can be a team that will compete for a finals. Maybe not this year, but next. This year, if you're looking at them to be a true finals contender, that's where you're still talking about what Joel Embiid can give you. If you're thinking about Joel Embiid, you're thinking about a guy that's going to maybe play half the games during the season. What this move does for Jaylen Brown and the Sixers is it allows Joel Embiid to kind of be put on ice even more so than he was this past season, including the appendectomy. You mentioned how well he was playing. He had a phenomenal January where he even said that he was feeling like he was getting back to MVP level of play. And if you go by the numbers, that's not a lie. That is absolutely true. But he's going to be limited no matter what. The load management is still going to be a thing for him. But if you can get him into the postseason healthy and still conditioned and knowing how to play with the guys around him on this roster, then, yeah, you're talking about finals or bust type of situation for the 76ers expectations.
0: Pinch yourself, Mark. It's true. It happened. Thank you so much for coming on, my friend.
1: my absolute pleasure. We'll get you on the cast soon. Thanks, brother.
0: Hey, I'm in. Mark Ferzetta, Locked On 76ers podcast host, joining us on Westwood One after the big trade that went down. Mike Wickett in for Black and Abdullah. You can, sometimes, like, even if you're not a fan of a team, you just want to go hear what they have to say.

0: after a move like this. Imagine being a Philadelphia 76ers fan. Philly fan, if you're listening. You literally gave away a 36-year-old, half the time broken down Paul George making $50 million a year. First round picks that are 5 years away and some seconds. To get a guy who is legitimately, you could argue, the MVP of the league last year. Or a top five MVP candidate. Even if it's not, Joker, or it's not Wemby, or it's not SGA, Cade Cunningham. He was in the conversation. I mean, he played. The Celtics won 53 games, and most of those were without Jason Tatum because Jaylen Brown was playing at such a high level. Damn the analytics, all right? People out here trying to tell you that the Celtics were better as a unit with him off the floor than on the floor. Dude, that's when analytics goes too far. All right? That's when analytics goes too far. But if you're a Philly fan and you took a nap yesterday at like 2 in the afternoon and you woke up at midnight, maybe whatever, you got Jaylen Brown and you gave up nothing. All right? You got 7 years younger from George to Brown. Sometimes there are trades where I'm like, I can't believe that that actually happened. What was the other team thinking? I felt that way about the Micah Parsons trade. I think the Myles Garrett trade was a lot more even than the Micah Parsons trade. This one feels completely one-sided. I cannot believe that the Philadelphia 76ers got Jaylen Brown for Paul George and some late-round picks half a decade from now. It's ridiculous. It's absolutely ridiculous. The East just got, I mean, that division got absolutely much more entertaining. The Sixers knocked the Celtics out. The Celtics then decided, thanks, we'll trade you Jaylen Brown. The Celtics added Mitchell Robinson from the New York Knicks roster, world champion New York Knicks. What's up? They bring in Mitchell Robinson, which I don't think is a great player. He's a good rebounder. He's a physical guy. He's got no offensive skill and shoots 29% from the free throw line. But you made the Knicks worse. And you added some beef to your very weak. The Celtics have a very weak front line. They don't have anybody with any skill down there that can get you 15 a night on the block. They shoot 83s a game. I don't know if it's going to change this year. Maybe they'll just continue doing what they do. But you get rid of Jaylen Brown. You add Peyton Pritchard into your starting lineup. Man, good luck in that division. You got the champs. Now you got the Sixers. Sixers are really good. The East just got a lot better, man. A lot more competitive. Sixers, Knicks, Pistons. Although the Pistons, by the way, I know we got to get to a break. We'll talk about the Pistons later. But, man, the Pistons are sitting around doing nothing. The Pistons aren't going to win 60 games next year, especially if they wind up trading Jalen Duren, which I don't see happening. But Tobias Harris, if you missed it, signed with the Spurs. He was their second-best player in the playoffs. That was the only other guy besides Cade that you could actually get points out of each night. And that says a lot about the Pistons roster when Tobias Harris in 2026 is your second-best player. They needed another scorer. They just lost their second-best scorer. Jaylen Duren might get traded. The Pistons, coming off a 60-win season where they were the number one seed, are the absolute losers right now in the Eastern Conference during all the free agency. Pacers are going to get better when Halliburton gets back. The Raptors just added Kawhi. Cleveland, I don't know what's going on with Cleveland. If LeBron's going there, if they're going to give a big extension to James Harden. You got the Sixers who just added Jaylen Brown. The Knicks are the Knicks. The East is pretty stacked, man. Still, the favorites to win the whole thing are the Thunder and the Spurs, but the East just got a little more compacted. Maybe a little. We raised the ceiling here for some of those teams. Coming up next, over, under. We'll hit that on the other side. The second round of international soccer is now, and DraftKings has you covered for every single match. 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
2: Jaylen Brown is headed to the city of brotherly love. The Celtics are trading the former finals MVP to the Sixers for Paul George and a bundle of draft picks. Does the addition of Brown make Philly a legit challenger to New York in the East?
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1: Chris Black and Adam Abdallah off today. They're back on Monday. My name is Mike Wickett, hanging out with you, broadcasting live from Des Moines, Iowa, smack dab in the middle of the country, wherever you are. Thank you for hanging here on a Thursday. 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And you can also tell your smart speaker, hey, Alexa, play Westwood One Sports. Every day, every week, Black and Abdallah, they bring you a little bit of over-under. Can we get a little over-under music? Do we do that on this show? Do we do? Okay, all right. Stu's going to fire some things at me, and we're going to go over and under. What do we got, Stu?
2: All right, Mike. Obviously, the big news of the day has been the Sixers trading for Jaylen Brown from the Celtics. Now, DraftKings has the over-under for the Sixers at 48.5 wins for the upcoming season. So what are your thoughts on that? Over-under, 48.5 wins for the Sixers.
1: Sixers had 43 wins. Check that, 45 wins last year. And they get rid of Paul George and they bring in Jaylen Brown. They didn't lose anything on the defensive side of the ball. They did add a lot more offense. I'm going to go over. I feel like that number is really low. I don't think they're going to win 70. I'm not going to go like extreme on that. And I know we just talked to Mark Farzetta from Locked On Sixers. And it always takes time when you add something big to the starting lineup. But Jaylen Brown, Tyrese Maxey, VJ Edgecombe, Joel Embiid, and then Dean Wade, who's a piece from the Cavaliers, whatever. I think this team got better. I might pick up my phone and go to DraftKings right now and hit the over on 48.5 wins. I like that. I'm going to definitely go over 48.5 wins. Not like 60, but I could see 55. I could see 54 for Philly.
2: All right. We saw the U.S. men's national team defeating Bosnia and Herzegovina last night to advance to the round of 16 in the FIFA World Cup. But of course, will be without their striker, Fuller and Balogun, against Belgium in that matchup. Now, Belgium, they're a pretty good side. They are the 9th-rated country in the FIFA ranking, so this will undoubtedly be the U.S. men's national team's biggest test yet in this World Cup. So, over-under, 0.5 more wins for the U.S. men's national team.
1: What are we ranked? If Belgium's ranked 9th,
2: we are
1: 17th. Seven.
2: Yeah.
1: 17th out of 16? No.
2: out of everyone.
1: Here's the deal. I'm not saying no to this soccer team, all right? Team USA, I have been swept up by the excitement. Belgium just came back. I think they were down 2-0 to Senegal. Is that right? And they came back.
2: With like 10-15 minutes left, and they got two goals to force extra time, yeah.
1: Guess who had money on Senegal on the money line, Stu? Oh. I'm just going to tell you, when I saw they were up 2-0 late, I'm like, I was cashing checks. I should have taken the cash-out option from DraftKings. But no, donated it right back. Over. You know what? Here's why. They're going to play inspired because they're not going to have Balogun. Pepe's going to score. We're going to win, and it's Monday Night Football, all right? Can we get Buck and Aikman to call this game? Can Fox borrow Joe Buck and Troy Aikman? Can we get a Manning cast for this game? Or they bring on random celebrities who are just talking while the game is happening? It's Monday Night Football. It's Team USA. It's at the Seahawks Stadium. Let's go. Team USA over half a win for the rest of the World Cup. Let's go.
2: All right. I love it. All right. Slam that over. All right. The Lakers, they've been active so far in NBA free agency. Obviously, LeBron James is departing, but they re-signed Austin Reeves. They completed a sign-and-trade for Walker Kessler to give them some hype from the Utah Jazz. They've made a couple other moves as well. Going into next season, it'll be interesting to see where Luka and the Lakers land in terms of seeding in the West. Obviously, you still are going to have the Thunder and the Spurs and teams like the Nuggets and Rockets. So over under 6.5 playoff wins for Luka and the Lakers next season. So they would have to win their first round series and then force a 7-game series against whoever they would play in the second round. Over under 6.5 playoff wins.
1: I'm going to say under. I don't think the Lakers are much better than they were. I think the Lakers are not as good as they were last year. Look, I understand a lot of Lakers fans. I made a video about this. You can see it on Instagram, TikTok, Twitter, Facebook, at Mike Wickett. I understand you had to move on if you think the era was over and your face is Luka and Reeves or whatever. But I'm watching Laker fans celebrate an 8-time All-Star who had, as one of our guests earlier, Anthony Irwin from Lakers Lounge, said he had a Hall of Fame career as a Laker. He won you a championship. I don't get people celebrating it. Luka's not been able to stay healthy. I mean, Luka played 50 games 2 years ago. He played 64 last year, was injured at the end of the season. I know he reconditioned his body last offseason. We saw all those videos and pictures of him getting his body right. But the hamstring was so horrible, it wasn't even close. Like, there was never a report that Luka was warming to get in the playoffs if they could just sneak past the Thunder or whatever. Like, that was never happening. He's not the most well-conditioned guy. He hasn't played more than 65 games in 4 seasons. He's going to be counted on to do everything. He still plays zero defense. I mean, if the Lakers get to the playoffs, I don't know if they win their first-round matchup. I mean, they better have home court advantage. And I don't think they're going to be better than they were last year. I don't think they get to 53 wins. I think this is a process that they're in. I think the Kessler move is interesting. I just don't think the Lakers are all that good. They're lucky they play in a terrible division where everyone's either resetting, old, or just terrible. I'm going to go under the 6.5 playoff wins for the Lakers. And with all apologies to our board operator, Roy Lee, who is a diehard Laker fan / LeBron hater.
3: I am insulted.
1: You're insulted. I mean, I wasn't shy about that. We are on the radio, and I know you can hear me. So that was sent right to you, Roy.
2: That's great. Moving to the NFL, one of the popular picks so far this offseason to have a bounce-back year are the New Orleans Saints with their second-year quarterback in Tyler Shuck. He, in 11 games last year, 9 starts, he had 10 touchdowns to 6 interceptions. Now, DraftKings has his over-under for touchdown passes for the upcoming season at 20.5. So, over-under 20.5 touchdown passes for Tyler Shuck next season.
1: Ooh. I'm going to go. How many did he have last year? 11? You said 11 last year?
2: He had 10 touchdowns in 11 games.
1: 10 touchdowns in 11 games. I'm going to say over. Because unlike last year when he was in camp and he wasn't getting all the reps as the one because he was still in a quarterback battle with Spencer Rattler, I think Tyler Shuck takes a big jump. I don't think it's going to be 35 touchdowns or anything crazy, but if the number is 20.5, I mean, they added Travis Etienne, who can catch the ball. They've got Juwan Johnson still, who, by the way, if you're in a fantasy football league, you can get Juwan Johnson as like tight end 12, but he was a top like 8 tight end last year. For some reason, there's disrespect towards Juwan Johnson. I know they drafted Delp. They added the wide receiver from Arizona State. I think that's only going to benefit Tyler Shuck. And guys are better in year 2 in systems for the most part. I think Kellen Moore and Shuck have a good year. I think that's a team that could go from worst to first. I think the Saints, who only were 2 games behind Carolina in the AFC South. I think New Orleans could win a lot of football games last year, like 10 football games next year, and win that division. So I'll say over 20.5 touchdown passes for Shuck. I like it, man. I didn't come out of college, but he showed you that he had it last year.
2: All right. It'll be a big year for Arch Manning in Texas.
1: Will it be a big year for Arch Manning? Well, do we know this? Are we really? Okay.
2: There is hype. There is hype around Arch Manning in Texas.
1: Hype around Arch Manning? You're kidding.
2: I can't believe it.
1: You're kidding me.
2: So he had last season, he had 26 touchdowns for the Texas team, which is probably a little disappointing to some. He is one of the Heisman favorites going into the next season. So over under, he increases that by 8. So 34.5 touchdown passes for Arch Manning this season.
1: Here's the deal about Arch Manning. He wasn't very good last year. Like, I don't get, I know it's Texas and it's the brand and it's the last name and it's the high school hype. And I bought into it at the beginning of last year. Arch wasn't very good. There's a reason he stayed in college instead of going to the National Football League in a draft where he might have been the second QB taken. And that's only because the rest of the QBs weren't very good either. They've got a pretty brutal schedule, man. I'm looking at it now. I know they have Texas State and UTSA. He'll probably throw 4 touchdowns in each of those games. But week 2, he's got Ohio State. That defense, despite losing, just reloads. At Tennessee, the Red River game, Florida, Ole Miss will be good again. Mississippi State at Missouri, their defense is nasty. At LSU, their defense is nasty and athletic. I'm going to go under 34 touchdowns, 34 and a half touchdowns for Arch Manning. Until I see Arch Manning be this Heisman-worthy quarterback, this next in the lineage, Archie to Peyton to Eli to Arch, I'm not going to believe it. He's great, great high school quarterback. No knocking his high school accomplishments. But there's nothing for me college-wise to make me think that he's going to be the Heisman favorite next year, other than that's what everybody says going into this year, but I'm not buying it, man. I'm going to go under.
2: All right. To no one's surprise, really, the Dodgers, they have the best record in baseball. They are 56-31 on pace for well over 100 wins on the season. I guess the question will be how many more than 100 wins the Dodgers will get this regular season. So over under 104.5 regular season wins for the Dodgers.
1: I hate that we're talking about this. I hate it. They buy their championships. They have the most money. And you're talking to a guy who roots for the Milwaukee Brewers, who doesn't have, his team doesn't have a lot of money. They have the best farm system in baseball, but they don't have a whole lot of money. I'll say over. I just don't. Here's what I beg and plead. I do not want to see the Dodgers acquire Tarek Skubal or Joe Ryan from the Twins. I just, as speaking on behalf of every non-Dodger baseball fan, every non-Dodgers fan that loves baseball, somebody else go get Tarek Skubal and Joe Ryan, all right? Or who's the Tigers closer? Kenley Jansen, who used to pitch for the Dodgers. Somebody else go get these names. Don't let L.A. buy another championship, all right? They're probably going to have Skubal on the roster next spring. That's fine. Let him spend $400 million more dollars and lead to the lockout. But somebody go get Skubal. I want my Brewers to do it. I don't know. I'll go over just because it's the Dodgers and they'll do something. You know, they always do. So I'll go. I'll reluctantly. You can hear that in my voice. I'm like upset about it. I'll go over 104 wins.
3: Go Blue.
1: Shut up, Roy. I'll go over 104 wins. God. Got any more, Stu?
2: Yeah, we have a few. We can have one or two more here. All right. We had the disgruntled Browns changing teams this offseason. We had A.J. Brown, of course, go from Philly to New England, the Boston area. And then we had Jaylen Brown leave the Boston area and go to Philly. Obviously, they both were not pretty happy with their last teams towards the end. So over under 0.5 championship rings for the disgruntled Browns with their new teams at any point, not just this upcoming year, at any point in their tenure with their new teams.
1: You have to say over, right? Like disgruntled Browns, AJ Brown and Jaylen Brown. You could even say disgruntled Browns is in Cleveland Browns, so Miles Garrett could be in the conversation too. But of the guys named Brown, will AJ Brown win a championship with the Patriots? That's the real question. I don't think you're looking at Jaylen Brown and the Sixers yet. Gosh, for their career, I gotta say over, but I don't love the answer. I could go either way on this. I think the Patriots come back to the pack a little bit. I don't think they win the division. I think it's the Bills going back to the top of the East. I don't think the Sixers are ready yet, but I do love the move. I think they're a year away from competing. They got to get things right. I'm gonna say under because I don't love either. because there's so much other competition in these divisions, in these conferences, both basketball and football. So under, because if you're giving me the Patriots or the field, or you're giving me the Sixers or the field, I'm going to take the field in both for the next 5 years. So under. I'm going to go under.
2: All right, last one here. Top of the hour, Jacob Mizorowski and the Brewers taking on the Reds. The Miz, who is a strikeout machine, his over-under on DraftKings for strikeouts this afternoon is 9.5. So over-under 9.5 strikeouts for the Miz.
1: Who are they playing?
2: The Cincinnati Reds.
1: Dude, just bet the house on the Miz, all right? Don't take gambling advice from me, but bet the house on the Miz. Jacob Mizorowski. Again, I go back to the Skubal thing. And they got another a pitcher in there named Harrison, who's just lights out, too. His ERA is under 2. Harrison, Mizorowski, Skubal would be incredible for the Brewers in October if they're able to get there. But as for today, 9.5 strikeouts against the Reds, I would bet over. As a matter of fact, I might pick up my phone during the break. I won $15 on a tennis match this morning. I might just roll it over on the Miz and the over. That is over under here on Westwood One Sports on Black and Abdullah. I'm Mike Wickett in for the guys. We are going to go back to the soccer side. I just saw some breaking news. Flo Balogun might be out more than just one match for Team USA. We discuss this and why next on Westwood One Sports.
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5: 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Can the red, white, and blue do it again Monday?
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1: Black and Abdallah off today, off tomorrow. Mike Wickett with you. Thanks for hanging. Let me be a part of your Thursday morning, wherever you are. Over on the East Coast, Thursday afternoon. You can always jump in with your calls and your texts, 310-840-4910, Sirius XM Channel 375. If that's where you're listening, one of the hundreds of radio stations carrying this program all across America, the Westwood One app. And you can tell your smart speaker, hey, Alexa, play Westwood One Sports. Team USA gets past Bosnia-Herzegovina yesterday, 2-0. Up next, Belgium. Joining us right now, ESPN soccer reporter Jeff Carlisle is with us. Jeff, thank you for coming on. We will get to the big storyline, the red card thing, in a minute. But overall, your impressions of Team USA, a team that wanted to get up and down the field, beating Bosnia-Herzegovina in a variety of ways yesterday.
2: Yeah, I mean, they really showed a lot of facets of their game. To start, they were pressing high, trying to put a lot of pressure on Bosnia. That's kind of been the U.S. team's calling card this tournament. They've really been trying to suffocate teams and force a lot of turnovers. Obviously, Bosnia was a very tough team, very physical, very disciplined. And so, I think they were very tough to break down at first. But eventually, the U.S. found a way. Certainly, the red card changed everything, and the U.S. had to go into a little bit more of a defensive posture, playing with 10 men. But they were pretty composed, and then they were able to find the killer goal. Malik Tillman's free kick, just absolutely fantastic. Just a big goal and a huge moment, and one that just gave the U.S. team a ton of breathing room and really allowed them to see that game out.
1: Talking Team USA here, the U.S. men's national team advancing on in the World Cup. ESPN's Jeff Carlisle is with us here on Westwood One Sports. I'm Mike Wickett in for Bleck and Abdallah. All right, let's get to it, Jeff. Should it have been a red card on Flo Balogun?
2: No, I don't think so. A lot of times you see challenges, you see tackles go in and they're high and, they rake the back of the calf or they nail a guy in the ankle. But I think in Balogun's situation, he was just, wrestling with an opponent, trying to get to the ball. And, legs got tangled. He tries to plant his foot, and he's not even sure where the opposition defender is. And so, obviously intent is kind of a gray area a lot of times in when you're talking fouls in soccer. But I think it was, a relevant aspect to this decision, and one that I think the VAR referee and also the ref on the field didn't really look at. And so, it should not have been a yellow card, but, these decisions are final. The U.S. is going to have to live with it. And now, they're going to have to face Belgium without the kind of forward that can, win a game with a moment of magic.
1: Jeff, when you're watching this and you see a play like that happens, and there wasn't even a yellow card issued, it went from foul to complaining to red card. Foul complaining, VAR, and then red card. Like, it feels to me that the process there, if there was no yellow card, how do we jump right to a red card?
2: Well, it's a big field, and the referee can't see everything, and I think that's why you've seen, VAR, become more prevalent in leagues over the years. But, I think there is a danger there when you're watching replays in slow motion. I think a lot of times physical contact can look a lot worse or with a lot more bad intent than there's actually there. So, I think that's kind of how that leap from, maybe a foul to, a straight red card. I think that's how that was made. But again, I think you've got to look at these plays in real time, at the speed in which they actually happened. And I think you've got to take that into account. And I don't think that was done. So, again, it's a massive blow for the U.S. because, for Laurent Balogun, if you want to get into the advanced stats, his expected goals during this tournament is 1.3 and he scored 3. So he's vastly outperforming, the chances that he's getting in front of goal. And that's just, that's the kind of thing that sparks deep tournament runs or even, World Cup titles. So it's a huge loss. It's going to be up to guys like Haji Wright and in particular Ricardo Pepi to step on the field and try to fill that void as best they can. So, definitely a tough task that's coming up against a very talented Belgium team.
1: Jeff, your coworker at ESPN, Mark Ogden, put out this story about an hour ago. Balogun could yet face an extended suspension if FIFA's disciplinary panel regarded his challenge as warranting more than the automatic one-match ban issued with World Cup red cards. Now, again, I know you and I both don't think it was worthy of a red card, but let's say they beat Belgium. They could be without Balogun in the next match. Do you think that any other suspension is going to be added on to this?
2: I wouldn't think so. In talking to some U.S. soccer officials last night, they said, they can't appeal the actual red card, but if there's a multi-game suspension, then that could be appealed. So I think if that happens, you're going to see, the U.S. Soccer Federation spring into action very quickly and appeal that decision. I think a one-game ban is, if they have to live with that, I can't see the suspension being for any more games. I really can't. I mean, you've seen, play from Lionel Messi in the group stage that where he, made some pretty heavy contact with an opponent and that didn't get penalized at all. So, I think common sense really, to the extent that it can, common sense needs to prevail here and just give Balogun the one game ban.
1: ESPN soccer reporter Jeff Carlisle for another minute or two here on Westwood One Sports. I'm Mike Wickett in for Black and Abdullah. What did you make of Christian Pulisic's game and a half since coming back after the injury?
2: I mean, he's made a huge difference. I mean, you saw, the last half against Paraguay and then the game against Australia when he wasn't on the field. And the U.S., I think, still played well, but they weren't as fluid in attack. They weren't as dynamic, without him. And I think when he came on in the second half against Turkey, there was an immediate uptick in attacking performance. I mean, they just looked much more dangerous, every time they got on the ball. It was a different kind of game against Bosnia. I mean, obviously, they were a team that sat very deep in a low block and really said, hey, we dare you to try to break us down, and then we're going to try to nail you on the counter. So, it was very difficult, I think, but I think you saw in the first half when Pulisic gets the ball out wide and then cuts in with on the dribble, that starts creating problems for opposition defenses. It forces defenders to commit. It starts creating space for other players. And so, I think, that was a good aspect of Pulisic's game. And my goodness, he almost got a goal late in the game, only for that to be wiped out by offside. So, I think his performance has been pretty solid. I think he's got a higher ceiling. I think he can still raise his game a little bit more. Certainly against Belgium, they're going to need that, just to really rely on his creativity, his dynamic play on the ball. And I think that's going to have to be a difference maker if the U.S. is going to come out with the win.
1: All right. I don't know that much about Belgium other than they tied Egypt. They had another draw with Iran. They smoked New Zealand, and they needed to come back from 2-0 down against the Senegal. How tough of a challenge is this going to be for Team USA Monday night football?
2: Going to be very difficult. Belgium, they've kind of underachieved a little bit in this tournament. They haven't looked like they've hit their peak, but they've got some really talented players. Kevin De Bruyne was a Premier League legend. I mean, obviously he's been playing in Italy over the last year. The guy that really worries me is a guy by the name of Jeremy Doku. The two teams played in a friendly back in March, and Doku absolutely lit the U.S. men's national team up. I mean, he was just a threat to score, threat to create something every time he got on the ball. I mean, ironically, De Bruyne and Doku were off the field when they staged their comeback against Senegal. But, I think Doku is the kind of guy that's really going to create a lot of problems for the U.S. And, they're going to have to figure out a way to defend him without kind of leaving everybody else wide open on the Belgium team. So it's going to be a very tricky problem to solve for Mauricio Pochettino and his coaching staff.
1: Jeff, thank you for coming on, man. Really do appreciate it. I know it's a very busy time for everybody covering the World Cup, but we are very grateful for the few minutes you could carve out. Appreciate it, man, and we will talk to you again down the road.
2: Absolutely. Thanks, Mike.
1: Follow him on Twitter, X, at Jeffrey Carlisle, soccer reporter for ESPN, as Team USA getting ready for Monday Night Football coming up against the Belgium team. And again, if you look at what Belgium has done, they tied Egypt, they tied Iran, they beat New Zealand 5-1. Those draws, by the way, were 1-1 and 0-0. 5-1 winners over New Zealand. And then yesterday, they came back. They were down 2-0 to the Senegal. We'll see what Team USA has in store for this one on Monday night. I'm Mike Wickett in for Black and Abdullah here on Westwood One Sports. Coming up on the other side, the latest on Terrion Arnold. Have you seen this guy? We'll talk about the Lions' former cornerback next. You're on Westwood One Sports. Again, I'm Mike Wickett. Always follow at Mike Wickett, Twitter, Instagram, Facebook. What else am I on? TikTok? Yeah, you can do that as well. Coming up.
0: This is Westwood One Sports.
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0: This is a Wisconsin Sports Zone update.
1: Well, the story that broke earlier this week became... official yesterday. Wisconsin has hired Texas Deputy Athletic Director Sean Eichhorst to serve as Chris McIntosh's replacement as the new athletic director for the Badgers. Eichhorst has been an athletic director in major college athletics twice, at Miami and at Nebraska. The latter ended in pretty bad fashion. He was fired in 2017 after the football team took a nosedive under his watch. That he got another chance to be an athletic director was surprising to Nebraska fans and media, with many mocking the selection. But Wisconsin Interim Chancellor Eric Wilcott says they did their due diligence on what went down in Lincoln and feel comfortable enough to make the hire.
11: That learning and that growth of an individual, when you start with integrity, start with somebody who cares and then has been able to demonstrate success at a really, really high level at a top-notch place. And so that gives me the confidence that Sean's absolutely the right person to lead us going forward.
1: Wisconsin will officially introduce Eichhorst during an event at Camp Randall Stadium in the near future. Turning to the Bucks, they set their summer league roster for the California Classic this weekend. Includes 10th overall pick Braden Berries, but not 13th overall pick Nate Amet. That's because the trade that gave Milwaukee that pick, sending Giannis Antetokounmpo to Miami, isn't official until July 6th. He could play in the Summer League in Las Vegas later this month.
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1: Well, the Brewers and Reds are closing out their series this afternoon as Milwaukee looks for another sweep against their NL Central rivals. With this Wisconsin Sports Zone Network update, I'm Zach Kyle Pritt.
13: Line drive, left center field. It comes into play. It'll roll all the way to the wall. In to score is Vaughn. Mitchell racing for third, and he's in.
14: All right, fins up. It's Friday. It's the Wisco Sports Show. Garrett Mitchell highlight to get us started. He had four hits last night. Was, I don't know, 12, 15, 18 inches away from hitting for the cycle. If that double off the wall in deep, deep left center, if that's just a little higher. He hits for the cycle last night. He also offensively was the reason they won. He had a home run today. The Brewers lost today. I'm not going to, I don't know. We can nitpick a thing or two that happened today. Sometimes you lose a baseball game. It's really hard to beat a team four straight times. It's really hard to sweep a series in four games, even if the team is really, really bad. And I think the Reds are really, really bad. But I'm not going to lose my mind today. You're more than welcome to if you want to talk about today's game. It's a free phones Friday, so have at it. 608-321-1670 in the comment section is, please, that's what it's for. It's wide open. If you want to watch the live stream on the Wisco Sports Zone app, the YouTube channel, would appreciate a subscription, always. It's on Facebook, and the show streams on my Twitter as well, at Wisco Grant. I remember last week, it's funny, this just occurred to me as I was listening to Zach's update. Last week, I believe Cone Roller called in and said, hey, Grant, can we get a Garrett Mitchell segment, please? This might have been on like Monday or Tuesday, if I remember correctly. And what I said at the time is I said, all right, I will give you a Garrett Mitchell segment, but I don't have anything prepared. I'm not ready for this. The Ryan Russell, I didn't know we were doing this today. I didn't have my Garrett Mitchell ducks in a row. And then I forgot about it last week, but maybe it's for the best, because now a week or, you know, a week and a half later, we maybe saw Garrett Mitchell's best game as a pro last night. He had another home run today. I have a Pat Murphy comment from last night that I can play for you. Okay, so maybe it's not the end of the world that I completely forgot that I, you know, promised a Garrett Mitchell segment. So we'll begin there. You heard the highlight last night. This is what Pat Murphy had to say about him after the game. And Pat Murphy's funny. I think sometimes he's, as we've discussed, a little harder on some players than others. I think he beats up Robert Gasser in ways that probably aren't fair. Craig Yoho, I mean, they just organizationally, they don't like him, but I think Pat really beats him up in post-game press conferences. There's probably another player or two. None come to mind, but Gasser and Yoho are certainly the two that are at the front of my mind. I will go so far as to say Pat Murphy doesn't like Garrett Mitchell. I don't think Pat Murphy has often held belief in Garrett Mitchell, maybe the same way that those in the front office do. I went back and I found this comment from April that I remember. This was in the back of my mind. I couldn't find the audio because this comment was from a pregame media availability. And sometimes beat reporters will post little videos and stuff. But for the most part, the pregame media avail is in the dugout, or it's a little bit more casual. It's not in the media auditorium. It's not always recorded or broadcasted. It's not always published. Sometimes you get good injury updates and you get good information. It's just not as accessible unless, and we've had a real luxury the last couple weeks, Mike Clemens has been covering some games and he'll fire over that pregame media audio. But this is a pregame comment from April 4th. This is the tweet. This is the best I could do. I wanted to find the audio, but I didn't have it. I just have the tweet from Todd Rosiak, Journal Sentinel. Says, this is a tweet. Pat Murphy with an honest take on Garrett Mitchell. He says, quote, "I was the first one to believe that Garrett wasn't ready. He had really poor results in spring training, but the front office was really adamant that this guy can be our best player. And in a lot of ways, I was skeptical." Which,

0: I don't think this guy's good,
1: is basically what Pat Murphy was saying. This is his assessment of Garrett Mitchell last night, the postgame presser, after Garrett Mitchell basically won them a baseball game. Four hits. He had the go-ahead double late in the, was that in the sixth or the seventh? And then he scored on the wild pitch. Should have scored on two wild pitches last night, but the review didn't go their way. Kind of a funky play. I'm glad that it didn't matter in the grand scheme of things. Here's Pat Murphy postgame, about 60 seconds on Garrett Mitchell.
2: The guy has been injured for 4 years, so he's played not even how many games in 4 years?
3: 140 coming into the season.
2: Okay, so take any other player in baseball that's been missing four years. To have him play this way, and particularly tonight, I mean, four at bats, the base running, the whole thing. I didn't expect anything close to this for this kid. I'm really happy for him. He's just playing every day, done whatever, hit against lefties tonight. You know, and that's something that he's just gotten better and better. And I commend his teammates for welcoming him back, and seeking to understand what he's been through, watching us play, for 4 years. So it's a great story.
1: Just kind of another funny comment talking about how much time he's missed. And then, and I give all the guys here credit for welcoming him in, this loser who hasn't played any baseball. Garrett Mitchell in the month of June hit .293, which is saying something, because even, the good traits of Garrett Mitchell never projects as he shouldn't be an average hitter, even at his best. And I don't mean average. I mean batting average. He's not Sal Frelick, right? When Sal Frelick is good, he's going to strike out a lot. He's going to hit a lot of fly balls. So to hit .293 in a month for Garrett Mitchell is a lot more impressive than .293 would be for other hitters. Slugged .507. Now, he didn't have an overwhelming amount of home runs. He had 23 home runs in 81 plate appearances. For a player with that much power and that much bat speed, and the average exit velocity on balls he does contact is pretty big, that's not an overwhelming amount of home runs, but the results were much, much better. I can't speak to his righty-lefty splits in June, but just using last night as an example, right, if we're talking about, versus left-handed pitchers, he's hitting .255 against lefties this year. Last night, having a bunch of those hits off a lefty. Today, going opposite field with the home run. The story for Garrett Mitchell has always been, well, first, you got to get healthy. You just need to play baseball. And then the baseball improvements, or the baseball growth that's needed from him, is can you play against lefties? Maybe not every day, but can you be a workable hitter against left-handed pitchers? And can you not be so vulnerable to the high strike? Not just, hey, can you hit some home runs on that? Like, can you just ever make contact with a pitch up in the zone? That's really been not even a weakness or a shortcoming. That's been a non-starter in his career. And he's had some of those bigger hits recently against fastballs up in the zone, which is a huge, huge step for Garrett Mitchell. This outfield starts to look a little bit more interesting after this last month, certainly this last week. Because Sal Frelick's rounding into form a little bit. He had a really good month of June, as we talked about last night. Garrett Mitchell recently showing a lot of promise as a player that should probably be in the lineup more often than not. So your three outfielders, Churio, Mitchell, and Frelick, should probably play almost every day. That's less room for Jake Bowers to play in the outfield, right? Which means Jake Bowers has either got to play first or DH, which means that's one fewer spot for Christian Yelich, which right now I don't think kills you, because Christian Yelich just isn't playing well. He's not playing at all against lefties, really. I mean, he started today, but they were going against Chase Burns. And to Yelich's credit, he took a walk in the first inning. Did Yelich do anything else today? I was kind of running around doing some, I was doing some tasks, some office tasks, because we're off tomorrow. I forgot until now, by the way, that it's Thursday. I know today's Thursday. It's a Fins Up Friday. We will treat it as such. Yes, he had a strikeout, a walk, and I don't know what his other out was, but 0 for 3 and 3 at-bats, 4 at-bats counting the walk. So I guess I give credit to Yelich for taking a walk. But the way that Yelich has been playing, he's already a part-time player, righty-lefty. Sal Frelick should probably play at this rate almost every day. Garrett Mitchell should be playing almost every day. I'm not someone who needs to see these guys every single day, especially this stretch.

0: games because they don't have any off days and they have a doubleheader or two. And the righty-lefty stuff for Mitchell and Sal is not nothing. I think both players have improved and made the case that they should play almost every day. But for the most part, like, your three outfielders should probably be Mitchell, Churio, and Frelick. Which means, well, if you can't sneak Jake Bowers in right or in left, that's one fewer DH spot to use, and you'd ideally like to be playing Vaughn and Bowers mostly every day. I know Vaughn has been much better against lefties, but I think he can play against righties as well. The results haven't been bad. They just haven't been nearly as good. What does that mean for Gary Sanchez? You know what I mean? Like, Garrett Mitchell and Sal Frelick improving their play and better positioning themselves to play every day, it changes some things with the lineup and how you're deploying certain players. I don't know what that means for Lockridge. I would say, well, maybe Lockridge is a trade piece. Yeah, but I probably not going to trade Lockridge. You'll probably just send Perkins down, and then Lockridge is your, oh, that'd be your fourth or fifth outfielder, depending on how, you know, how you categorize Yelich and Bowers. Those are, you know, Bowers isn't an outfielder, but he's a guy who finds playing time in the outfield. I think Yelich is right now a situational DH or a late game replacement on days where right-handed pitchers are starting. And by the way, I'm not trying to be anti-Christian Yelich here. I'm not trying to be that guy. It's just the results. And Scott's telling me that Yelich is robbed of a home run today. It's funny. That would be the second time this week. Second one this week. I love the other guys. So again, I'm not trying to beat up Yelich just because, although sometimes it's fun to do. It's just been what the results have shown us recently. I do want to give you one thought, because just as we were wrapping up the show last night, we learned that Jaylen Brown was traded to the Sixers. And we're going to talk a little bit about this with Justin Garcia at the bottom of this hour. This will probably be the final week where we're working in more NBA coverage. Ty Windish has been on. Justin is kind of like an every other week guest. We talked about the Giannis trade last week. I do want to talk about some of the transactions around the NBA. I found this ridiculous AI creation on Twitter. So Giannis is on the Heat. LaMelo Ball's on the Wolves. Kawhi's on the Raptors. Ja Morant is on the Portland Trailblazers now, and Jaylen Brown goes to the Sixers. It was starting to feel like the Celtics would have to settle for a little bit less for Jaylen Brown. They came up short in their pursuit of Giannis, and there just didn't seem to be a hot trade market around the NBA for Jaylen Brown, which is not totally unreasonable. While he finished as an MVP finalist this last year, he's not thought of on the level as Jokic, Shai Gilgeous-Alexander, Giannis Antetokounmpo, right? Like, there are guys who are MVP candidates and guys who finish as an MVP finalist. Jaylen Brown does make a lot of money. That contract is something. But, like, really good player. Really durable player who's played well in playoff moments. So while the market for him wasn't white hot, it's like, okay, you should be able to get a nice little package. It's not just incredible to me that the best the Celtics could do is old Paul George and some first round picks that probably won't be that good. It's wild to me that they settled for that package from an Eastern Conference rival. The Sixers just knocked the Celtics out of the playoffs. So if the Celtics sent him to the Kings or to the Mavericks or to the Jazz, and they got the exact same type of package, like they got some version of old Paul George and crummy picks, you'd be like, okay, you took a little less, but you shipped him out west. You gave him his own team. You know, okay. You shouldn't take less and send him to a rival. That really means the market was cold for this guy. And I have some audio. I clipped a lot of comments from Brian Windhorst, who I think has been a really entertaining listen on all of the ESPN shows. I'm not a huge Stephen A. guy. Shams is a reporter, so he's given reports. When it comes to NBA coverage, there's few people that I like listening to, especially on ESPN, more than Windhorst. I think McMahon's pretty good, too, though. I like Bobby Marks. But when Windhorst says something, that's pretty, like, I'm going to clip it or I'm going to use it for the show. Brian Windhorst has had some wild comments illustrating how Jaylen Brown was perceived by the Celtics, how Jaylen Brown was perceived by the rest of the league. Pretty crazy. the way that other teams viewed him or even the way the Celtics viewed him after this last year. So I'll work that into the rest of the show. That's certainly one of the more interesting topics on the board. You want to talk about that? You want to talk baseball? You want to talk about anything? I don't care. We can continue to talk about Sean Eichhorst, who is introduced at least over Zoom to some college football media members and some Badger Beat members yesterday. All of that is on the board. It's a free phones Thursday. Close enough. 608-321-1670 to you next.
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8: My confidence hasn't wavered much. I show up the same every day since the first day of camp to now, like sticking with the process. And obviously, like when things are going good and you're feeling good, like being in rhythm helps with that, right? Like sure. Not going up there thinking as much and just being athletic and being yourself. But I think that's with playing games and being out there. Most importantly, I think that's where like that confidence doesn't change day to day.
0: Just going up there and being athletic, which is if I was Garrett Mitchell, just trying to think of his mindset. That's him saying, look, I'm good. I hit the ball really hard. I'm strong. I'm fast. I need a little time to play some baseball. He's been injured for most of the last 3 or 4 years, as Pat Murphy talked about last night. Last week, Cone Roller and others requested a Garrett Mitchell segment, and I said, all right, we'll do it tomorrow. So I didn't have my ducks in a row. I didn't know. You can't spring that on me. You can't ask for a Garrett Mitchell deep dive segment out of nowhere. And then I forgot to do it. So we're doing a little bit of that today, and it's probably better today given the night that Garrett Mitchell had last night. And he had a home run today, too. The Brewers lost 7-2. There's one or two things that you know, I could nitpick from today's game, I suppose. At a certain point, the Reds were probably going to beat the Brewers. You know, like waiting on Garrett Stallings until late in the... I mean, this is just such a little thing, right? But this is a Pat Murphy thing that I've noticed over the years, where the Brewers will send down Robert Gasser after making a start because they need a fresh arm, and Robert Gasser's not going to be able to help them for another 5 days. So let's get another arm on the roster. Easton McGee has historically been this guy. And then there will be a game that's, you know, the Brewers are up 5 or 6 runs, they're down 5 or 6 runs, and there's old Easton McGee out in the bullpen, his name uncalled. It's like that you, Murph, you just brought that guy up for this exact reason, so you don't have to run one of your horses out there. What are you doing? And I know Garrett Stallings eventually got into the game today. It was in the ninth, but he stretched out. It's like, did Kunal need to? I mean, it doesn't matter. Jared Koenig pitched a third of an inning. Walked two guys, gave up a hit. It was not great. Trying to figure out exactly how they view Jared Koenig right now. They didn't use him back-to-back earlier this week when they had an opportunity to. You're talking about Kunal. Like, Koenig was available. They go to Kunal instead. It's like, so you do you not trust Koenig to pitch back-to-back games yet? Do you not trust him, period, to be used in leverage? So they wanted to give him a soft landing in a game like today where they're down 5 rounds? Do you want me to nitpick a little bit on, you know, how Pat Murphy's choosing to deploy his C or D bullpen arms? Okay, I'll give you a take on that from today's game. Other than that, like, Miz got stuck with some bad luck. You know, Spencer Steer got him early, or Sal Stewart, not Spencer Steer, Sal Stewart. And then a couple unearned runs because Jake Bowers couldn't squeeze a ball at first base. Like, okay, what do you want? The Reds were eventually going to win one. Very mature of me. If today was a Monday or a Tuesday and I wasn't about to embark on a 3-day weekend, maybe I'd be a little bit more pissy about it. But given that it's almost America's 250th birthday, the Brewers can lose a game to the Reds. I'm not going to lose my mind. Took 3 out of 4. It's a nice series. 608-321-1670. Wisco Sports Show. Who's this?
9: Alex in Madison.
0: Hey, what's going on, Alex?
9: Hey, I remember, I think it was either a week or 2 weeks ago, you talked about how Murph sometimes was too hard on some of the younger guys, just kind of constant criticism or the, oh, you know, he walked 4 times and he didn't end up. Yeah. It was interesting because after this post game, you know, he seemed to be in decent spirits. You know, maybe I was thinking that back was really bothering him. He was pretty grumpy. He's got that all tuned up. Maybe he's feeling a little bit better. I don't know. He seemed to be in better spirits about the post game, which I like. I agree with you. He was a little tough on some of those guys.
0: Are you talking about last night or today? I haven't seen today yet.
9: Today. I just happened to catch it on the radio. I get off at, you know, 4 or whatever. I just happened to catch the end of the game. He seemed to be in better spirits, so I don't know. You know, old guys and their backs, you know, sometimes it gets a little grumpy.
0: I get grumpy and my back is fine and I'm not that old. Alex, appreciate the call. Have a good weekend. I'm interested to hear what Pat Murphy has to say. I don't think he was in bad spirits last night. I don't even think he was taking a dump on Garrett Mitchell necessarily. It's just funny how he chooses to very honestly talk about some guys. It's nothing compared to how we've heard him talk about, you know, Robert Gasser or Craig Yoho, who I think he would just banish out of the organization today if he could. Not just down to the minor leagues, but completely out of the organization. So I don't think he was dumping on Garrett Mitchell or anything last night, but it is interesting to, you know, get a mood one way or another on Murph. Let's take one more call here. Wisco Sports Show. Who's this?
10: Hey, Grant. How you doing, bud?
0: I'm doing good, Denny. How you been?
10: So today I stuck up for my buddy Grant when your fellow radio host said that you take the Brewers... Everything you take, they're up by like 15 games, and you're still picking on them and everything. And I,
0: who said I pick on the Brewers? That doesn't sound like me.
10: You had the two guys on this morning, you know, that took Ebo's place.
0: Yeah, Zach and was RJ. Right. RJ. Yep. Now I expect it from Zach, but it's disappointing to hear RJ was speaking that way about me.
10: I know, and I said, you know, it's like no. The points you make are great. They're very valid. And they usually lead up to something going on.
0: Well,
10: nobody, you know.
0: Sometimes I just complain.
10: But you know what? You give it 100%, and you give it, you know, where you feel it needs to be. Well, you know, and that means a lot. What do you think of? Do you think the Brewers are going to get anybody? Do you think they need that hitter yet? Or what's your opinion?
0: I think they need a hitter. I don't think they're going to get anybody. This is not how they operate. They could change that this summer. Maybe Matt Arnold wakes up and says, you know what? the way that we've been doing it isn't good enough. We need to do a little bit more to try to win another playoff series. Maybe, but no, look at the last two or three years under Matt Arnold. You can pretty clearly see how he operates both in the offseason and at the deadline. I think they could use a bat and or a reliever, but those guys are going to be hard to find. There's not going to be that many selling teams, and they'll be expensive.
10: How's your feeling on the hiring of Eichhorst? Do you like it or not?
0: It's probably fine. I get why people look at it and say, huh? You know,
10: I don't, because you read anything from Nebraska and it's, oh my God, these guys.
0: Well, you know,
10: the worst thing we ever could have done.
0: Look, Denny, imagine if Chris McIntosh goes to Michigan State and gets hired as the AD. What would we say? You know what I mean? It's like, right. Hey, that's the guy who fired the coach who was winning and hired a stiff or a guy who's coached like a stiff. Luke Fickell hasn't won. I don't know. For this year, I think Eichhorst will mean very little in the grand scheme of things. I don't think his presence is going to improve the football team this fall. The real question will be what happens after this season and what kind of decisions he's going to have to make with Luke Fickell. And that'll be down the road.
10: And I got one more thing for you. Do you think the Packers are going to get any more players before the season starts?
0: No, probably not. I guess the one exception, Denny, you have a great 4th of July, okay?
10: Yep, thanks, bud.
0: I think the one exception would be if Josh Jacobs gets suspended or, you know, if he gets charged criminally, I think then they'd have to trade for a running back. But that's a contingency. So, no, it seemed like maybe Josh Sweat was a thing. It seemed like that was going to happen based on the reporting of some. I think the Packers are done other than, you know, running back type thing. You say, well, that maybe they could add someone after cutdowns are made. I talk about this every fall. Everyone thinks, man, you'd hate to cut this guy because he's going to get picked up. You can't let Grant Dubose go because someone's going to get him. You'll never sneak him onto the practice squad. And Grant Dubose is a funny example because he did get picked up, but that's really rare. Most of the time, the teams like their guys on their rosters. Most of the time, the Packers are going to make their 53 and they're going to stick with those guys. And they're not going to make their 53 and go, the Browns cut who? Oh, we got to go get that guy. It very rarely happens that way. There are very, very few claims after roster cutdowns after training camp. So, no, I think the Packers are mostly done, whether it be in trades or, you know, eventual free agency after cuts. Unless Josh Jacobs is going to miss significant time. In which case, yeah, then I think they would absolutely have to trade for a running back. Maybe someone from Arizona or I don't know. But they're not going to do that preemptively. They're not going to do that unless they absolutely have to. And I don't know when we will know. I don't know when we'll know anything about Josh Jacobs. I think it probably bodes well for him and the Packers that he hasn't been charged yet. But that doesn't mean he couldn't be charged tomorrow morning. It'd be a bummer for him right before the 4th of July. I mean, it'd be a bummer, but, you know, he could be charged whenever. But the fact that it hasn't happened yet, you know, like, for example, Terrion Arnold in his legal situation in Florida, like, he's been charged. He was arrested. I don't know if he's been formally charged yet, but that's like, this is a legal situation and it's ongoing. The Josh Jacobs situation does not feel that way. Could change any time, but that would be the one reason I would see the Packers to make a big move, Denny, because they would have to. I mean, they're just too committed to trying to contend this year to go in and say, well, I guess Chris Brooks is our running back one. I just don't think they could do that, and I don't think Brian Gutekunst would do that. But other than that hypothetical situation, yeah, I think they're done putting their roster together. Let's talk a little basketball. This Jaylen Brown situation is insane. It's crazy. So I enlisted once again, probably for the last time of his regular NBA appearances, and we're all thankful to Justin Garcia's time because he kind of comes on a whim anytime there's big NBA news. We'll have a little fun with that next. And then I'll get back to your phone calls as it's a free phones Friday. Spiritually, it's a Friday. So keep your calls coming. I'll get back to you closer to 5 o'clock after Justin joins us next.
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28: I was getting a colonoscopy, and it was supposed to be last week, and I screwed up the prep, and the time they had was July 1st at 3 p.m. Had a very similar experience to UCR where the guy said, right as I'm about to get knocked out, he's like, where do you think LeBron's going? Come out. My wife's waiting to pick me up. And she goes, they traded Jaylen Brown. I'm like, I had just woken up from anesthesia, and I'm not, as you guys know, not really coherent. And I'm like, where'd he go? And she's like, to Philly for Paul George and 2 first-round picks. And I'm like, I think I'm dead. I think I died.
0: I can't imagine being Bill Simmons. It's like, hey, your franchise player just got traded out of nowhere, and now the entire NBA world is waiting for you to appear publicly, to break your silence. I'm looking forward to listening to that full podcast when I get off work later tonight. Jaylen Brown to the Sixers for old Paul George? Didn't seem like Jaylen Brown had the world's hottest market, but I thought he'd get more than that. Justin Garcia, who I owe an edible arrangement to. I don't know if that would appeal to you. You let me know what would be a sufficient gift, because anytime there's NBA
2: news. What kind of edible is the edible arrangement?
0: Could be many things. I'm sure they make them with all kinds of things. I was thinking fruit, but, you know, I'm sure local dispensaries could, you know, create something very nice that you could smoke, you could eat. It didn't seem like Jaylen Brown had a big market, but I was shocked to see this trade yesterday. What was your reaction?
2: Stunned. Like I had to look at it multiple times. It was like kind of similar to when the Ja trade came through. I just got the notification and how you get like two sentences worth. So it was just like Ja Morant traded to, and you're like, oh God, where? Mm-hmm. And then you open it and see, oh, okay, Portland. It was the same thing here, where it's like blockbuster Jaylen Brown traded, and like, all right, which Wester, like, did the Spurs get him? And thinking of contenders, and then see what the package was. And I, like, everyone has said it by now, but I don't understand how you take that offer if you're Boston. Like when all this stuff started to surface, I had said initially, I think the Bucks, and I think we talked about it here, I think the Bucks should take the Celtics offer.
0: I agreed.
2: You know, thank God that Boston got involved, even if it seems like they just dipped their toes in the water and weren't willing to fully jump in the pool.
0: For sure.
2: Because if that doesn't happen, I don't think Kasper Zakhachonis is in the deal. I think you're probably taking Nikola Jovic's contract. I think you're getting at least one less draft pick. You're probably not getting the pick swap. So that part was good, but then also seeing what Jaylen Brown's market was, I mean, I don't get how you don't just say, all right, let's resolve this, I guess. Like, yes, we explored trade talks. I know you're not happy. We got to make this work because it's the best route possible for both of us. Here's the offers that we're getting for you. So just so you know, this is what the league thinks of you. We're not going to take that. We think you're a better player than that. And we think you still keep us an elite team here. So let's just put the BS behind us and work through this, because this, I mean, I'm sure they're going to make some other move. Everybody has talked about, oh, Trey Murphy. Like, Trey Murphy doesn't put you at that level with the rest of this team, with what the rest of the East has done specifically.
0: And they can really only do that by matching Derek. Like, they only have so many salaries to match. So wouldn't Derek White,
2: they
0: have an exception. Okay.
2: So they can, and like, you can't, so you basically, like, the Bucks have one too, or will officially have one starting July 6th. So I think Boston's is just under $28 million, which would fit Trey Murphy. The Bucks would not. And you can't, like, use the trade exception and a player to say, okay, we can take back $40 million. You can put players in the trade, but you can only take back the value of the trade exception. So that would work for Boston. It's just say, all right, here's picks, and we'll take them in our trade exception. But when you see what everyone else has done in the East, like, without Jaylen Brown, and say, oh, Paul George, that doesn't put you at the level where you were last year and the rest of the teams. And I think the bigger thing is, to me, and I've been pretty critical of teams like Denver and the era of the Thunder, I think the signals it's done for Boston. Like, yeah, this era of competing at this level, that door closed. Because if we learned anything, or if they should have learned anything last year, the try-hard teams don't work in the playoffs. You have to have talent. You have to have individual talent. You have to be able to beat your opponent. And they took a big hit in doing that with this deal.
0: So then is it, so I get it's done. Our window's closed with this group. So we need to do something. I get that. That makes sense. I don't get how the something they did
2: was this.
0: Was the, unless it's like, hey, we're going to eat it this year and the next year we'll have Paul George's expiring deal and we move next offseason. But then again, they just paid Mike Conley and Mitchell Robinson. So I get yeah. the logic of our window is closed. Let's move. I don't get the steps that they've taken.
2: Right.
0: That doesn't make
2: right.
0: sense.
2: Like one of these is not like the other. Yeah. It's the way that their offseason has gone. And like they were so adamant, even though in hindsight, it would have been the right move, that they were not going to punt last season. And this wasn't going to be a gap year. So if you turn around and say we're doing a gap year this year, when I think if we're being honest, the question has not been answered about Jason Tatum and his recovery from the Achilles, especially the way the playoffs ended and certainly seemed like he had re-aggravated that, or at least there was enough concern. So if you're then going to turn around 1 year later and say, you know what, we screwed it up. We should have never allowed him to play last year. We're going to do that this year and just kick the can further down the road. When Jason Tatum would then be 29 in the following season and again coming back from a very serious injury. Like to me, that just, and not to mention then you're approaching the end of the runway in his contract where you got to make a decision that I don't get any of this for Boston.
0: Justin Garcia is here, Bucks Radio Network. This is something that I've noticed. I was cutting a lot of sound today. Brian Windhorst on ESPN said this, and you know, this analyst, I heard this around the league. I hear a lot of analysts, reporters saying, yeah, I heard this about Jaylen Brown and how he's perceived, right? This team thinks he's the number seven. I think Windhorst said, hey, look in that Boston building. They thought Derek White had the best season of anyone on the team, not of Jaylen Brown. Nobody thinks he's worth this contract with his play style. And Justin, I guess that makes sense to me, but and I'm not the world's biggest Jaylen Brown fan, but I'm confused because I've never heard this done with any other player. In the NBA, no. It's always, that guy's a star. Sure, he has the contract, but whatever, he's a star, go get him. This seems to be like this landmark case in the NBA where everyone's like, but actually, like, is he worth the contract? Is he efficient? I've never heard this before. It's crazy.
2: It's funny, too, because I think, like, this is a case that almost everyone was making 2-3 years ago, too. Like, especially when Jaylen Brown signed that contract of, I don't know about this. Like Jaylen Brown, because there was a year, right, where he was the highest paid player in the league. Like, boy, Jaylen Brown's the highest paid player in the league. Like, he's not this level. I know he won finals MVP, but he is not one of the 10 best players in the league. And, like, that was the rampant discourse. And I don't really disagree with it. But then we've swung it all the way back around where now it's – like, oh, come on. You don't think he's this level of player?
0: Yeah.
2: The Derek White thing that I heard, that was like, come on.
0: That was Windhorst on the Hoop Collective, right?
2: Yeah. And it like I get it wasn't Bobby Marks saying it. I still feel like you know what you're doing when you put the tweet out there and you mention it. Like, oh, don't mind me. I'm just passing along info here to say that, oh, one team told me he was the seventh best player on the team.
0: Like, yeah.
2: He's clearly not. Derek White. I didn't watch, and I'm not going to profess to have watched every Celtics game. From the games that I did watch and the games where I watched Derek White against the Bucks, Derek White was not a better player than Jaylen Brown last year. As a matter of fact, you would look at Derek White and say, ooh, this looks like it's starting to reach its end point here with him being this caliber player. Mm-hmm. So in that sense, the spin that we've already seen on both sides of like, oh, well, Jaylen Brown's going to be motivated. And then coming out of Boston of, well, actually, Derek White was better. And the one that Tom Haberstroh had today, too, of like, it's actually Peyton Pritchard that this opens up their runway for. Like, okay.
0: They view him as Jaylen Brown. They just needed to get Luka out of the way.
2: Right. Like, okay. So this is what we're doing.
0: It's the Russillo thing from a long time ago where it's like, well, of course, Jeff Green can't get it going. He's got Kevin Durant in his way. Like, oh, OK, sure. It's insane. It's crazy. How many teams do you think right now in the Eastern Conference, don't overthink it, just spitball, are definitively better, you think would win more games or beat the Miami Heat in a playoff series? Where would you handicap the Heat?
2: Oh, wow. So this is a tough one for me because I would assume we're basically all of us have arrived here that like, I am not rooting against Giannis.
0: I'm not either.
2: I'm not rooting for bad things to happen to him.
0: No.
2: I am also not rooting for good things to happen to the Miami Heat.
0: I'm not. I don't want the Bucks to look dumb. There can be a middle ground, right? Where like I'm not cheering against Giannis, but I don't want to feel like I'm left with egg on my face here.
2: Well, and like the challenge for me is I've thought about this many times, and like looking at this roster and just having a basic understanding of trying to build teams this way, because we just went through it 2 and 3 years ago. It usually doesn't work, and it especially doesn't work that first year. So looking at the makeup of the roster, knowing that, I do feel like, I think this team's going to finish like somewhere around best case scenario, fourth, maybe even like sixth in the Eastern Conference. I also, I think Giannis still has a runway of being borderline best player in the league. Like I think that conversation of he's clearly one of the best, even if he was still with the Bucks, I think if we're being honest with ourselves, you would say that's over, right? Like Shea has ascended, Victor Wembanyama is up there. Like Giannis and Nikola Jokic have both been like still great players, but I think younger guys have started to hit your level. But I still think he's got at least 2 years of being that elite type player, and I think he is going to be more motivated than ever and probably healthier than ever this year. So like, I think you're going to see a monster in the form of Giannis. My question is just the rest of the team and for your plan, which it's funny too, with everybody, like, oh, just wait until July 6th. They have a plan and it's this year. Like, what is it? Because I still don't really think LeBron James is going to Miami. Like one by one, the rest of these guys are joining other teams. So all right, let's see what this plan is. Like if your whole strategy is, well, look at that defense. How are you going to score on that front line? And Davion Mitchell playing point of attack defense. Like, so you're going to try to win games -2-0? Like what is the strategy?
0: You're going to win 88-86 every night? Like that's I don't know. That's a brutal way to go about it.
2: I would say fifth is where they finish in the East, but like I wouldn't be stunned if they're a top three team. I wouldn't be stunned if they're in the play-in tournament because the East has gotten that much better.
0: There's no tanking teams. There's Brooklyn and maybe Washington.
2: It's arguably the Bucks, the Bulls, and the Nets are clearly the three teams you would look at and say these are three teams that are the worst in the conference. And like I think we do need a level set where the Bucks are at. There at least seems to be quite a bit of excitement and optimism surrounding this group, and rightfully so, because it's new.
0: It's different.
2: You know, they're going in a different direction. There is actually young talent this time. Like, we're not trying to talk ourselves into watching Summer League to see if this guy can be like the 13th man on the roster. Like, it's actual talent, but it's going to be tough. And, you know, listening to Taylor Jenkins and what he said about, you're going to be proud to watch this team. We're going to compete on the floor every night. I think all of that is true. It doesn't necessarily go hand in hand with winning games, and that's perfectly fine. Like, if anything, looking at what just about every other team but the Celtics have done so far in the East, to me it reaffirms this was the right call by the Bucks to just say it's time, because otherwise you're probably mired in mediocrity for the remainder of Giannis's career.
0: Even with Jaylen Brown, who I like, Toronto's gotten better. I think Atlanta and some of the other teams are getting better.
2: Deciding it is time to move on,
0: yes,
2: and go in a different direction.
0: That too. Is Bogiyub going to be a player for the Bucks this year?
2: Well, it depends on who you ask. If you go to social media, he has an outside chance at winning the MVP.
0: Okay.
2: But, I don't want to make too much out of it. It was pretty striking when you look at when he was in Milwaukee last summer, side by side to just what yesterday when he was signing his contract and seeing, okay, he's added to his frame. He looks like he is ready to get in there and work. Like, just his disposition last year versus this year. Cool. I'm intrigued. Like, I don't want to scoff at what he did in the Adriatic. I think it is Adriatic League, where he was best young player, the MVP as well. And you look at the other guys that have done similar things. Those are the caliber players you want to be in the company of. He did not look ready for the league last year in summer league. So I am very, very fascinated to see how he looks starting. Is it Saturday already that the California Classic begins? So we'll see him there. And then obviously Vegas Summer League. I mean, I don't want to I don't want to be the wet blanket on him. Like, I think we should temper expectations because of the fact that he was a second round pick. But I think there is at least a rotational player in their worst case scenario.
0: I'll take that. Justin, you're with the Bucks and you listen to him on Locked On Bucks. We had Frank Madden on Bill's show earlier this week. It was great. Frank, you could tell Bill asked him a question along the line of like, all these trades are great for business. And Frank was like he made it sound like, yeah, but this isn't honorable. Like, it's going to drive traffic on sites like Brewhoop, but it's not the game. You know, like, I love that from Frank. One thing that Bill did not ask Frank about, I would have. I'll ask you. I know you're with the Bucks and you were in a very tight circle with Giannis for a long time there. He has not posted a thank you message.
2: No.
0: I'm told it's because the trade isn't official yet. That's fine. Neither is the Jaylen Brown trade. Unless I'm wrong, he posted a message today. Not thanking the Celtics, thanking the fans. Can we please get him? Can we get a message from Giannis here at some point? I think that would be nice PR.
2: Yeah. Maybe he'll do his brother's podcast and just an open love letter.
0: So we're going to commoditize it. That's what we're doing here.
2: I was a little like, okay, like that explanation at first, you're like, all right, I guess that makes sense. That's more for the team, but all right, I'm
0: definitely
2: by that. Like, you don't have to thank the organization, you know, like, you can just thank the community and the fans.
0: You probably should thank the organization that drafted you.
2: Right. But I mean, just to avoid being in a gray area, you can just like, oh, I'm going to miss the community. And he's obviously going to make some type of statement, I would think.
0: I'll write that down. All right. I'm going to get that in writing. Here's the only reason I ask. I'm going to let you go. I'm going to let him go on the loyalty stuff. That's fine, man. You were here 13 years. I'm not going to cite. You said you were loyal. You said you were. I'll let you get away with all of that. But I do need a thank you at some point.
2: What does it say? Like, what are the prediction markets saying on whether or not he has one? Because that may be the tell.
0: Is Fish in Madison this week? Are you going next week? Are you going?
2: I'm not. I still have not. I'm like fish adjacent.
0: You're fish curious. Or maybe not even.
2: Like my fandom. I saw him, was that 2 years ago in Chicago? A friend of mine is really into him and had an extra ticket. I'll sample it, but I'm not going to go out of my way. So I won't be there for Fish.
0: All right. Well, we will cross paths, I'm sure. I'm going to look into an edible arrangement.
2: Are you going?
0: I might go to the pregame. I might go kick around town. Okay. Fish sucks. I like them a little bit, but they suck. Like, both things are true. We don't have time to get into this. I owe you an edible arrangement. Anytime there's been breaking news the last couple of weeks, you've been willing to join. Thank you very much, Justin. Have a wonderful 4th of July.
2: You as well.
0: Justin Garcia, Bucks Radio Network. I don't want to put him in a spot to speak ill of Giannis. They're close. But he should post a thank you. Jaylen Brown did it the next day. That trade's not official until July 6th. I'm just saying, I don't think it's an unreasonable take for me to have final segment of the first hour next.
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6: Look, I just know that the Celtics felt that even though Jaylen Brown was talking about himself for MVP, or there was this MVP campaign for Jaylen Brown, the Celtics did not feel that Jaylen had the best season on their team. And I don't mean Jason Tatum. I'm talking about they felt that Derek White had a better season.
7: Despite the fact he had a poor shooting season.
6: I agree.
7: But they felt he impacted winning the most.
6: And the statistics that people used to analyze.
7: Yeah, on off and whatnot.
6: Said that.
7: Yeah.
8: There's something crazy going on with this Jaylen Brown situation. One of two things are true. Either there is a revolution afoot in professional basketball with analytics and contracts, and Jaylen Brown is patient zero. Meaning, from now on, we're going to pay attention to the player's contract, and we're going to compare the analytics and see if they're actually worth it. And Jaylen Brown just happens to be the guy who is you know, wearing this latest decision. Or people really don't like Jaylen Brown. Because, and we discussed this with Justin in the last segment, there have always been players that are overpaid. Always. In every sports league where it's like, he's not worth that, but that's what the market bears. And for the most part, we're always okay with it. Yeah, Matthew Stafford once upon a time is the highest paid quarterback when he was in Detroit. And everyone's like, but that's how it works. Jaylen Brown, yeah, he was the highest paid player once upon a time, but he's good, and that's the way the market works. But with Brown, it's like everyone's decided, hold the phone. He's actually not worth it. It's crazy to me. We'll talk a little bit more about this after Zach's update.
9: We've got Wisconsin sports covered. W244DR Fitchburg. WOZN Madison. The Zone. This is a Wisconsin Sports Zone update.
10: Well, the story that broke earlier this week became official yesterday. Wisconsin has hired Texas Deputy Athletic Director Sean Eichhorst to serve as Chris McIntosh's replacement as the new athletic director for the Badgers. Eichhorst has been an athletic director in major college athletics twice, at Miami and at Nebraska. The latter ended in pretty bad fashion. He was fired in 2017 after the football team took a nosedive under his watch. That he got another chance to be an athletic director was surprising to Nebraska fans and media, with many mocking the selection. But Wisconsin Interim Chancellor Eric Wilcott says they did their due diligence on what went down in Lincoln and feel comfortable enough to make the hire.
11: That learning and that growth of an individual, when you start with integrity, start with somebody who cares and then has been able to demonstrate success at a really, really high level at a top-notch place. That gives me the confidence that Sean's absolutely the right person to lead us going forward.
10: Wisconsin will officially introduce Eichhorst during an event at Camp Randall Stadium in the near future. Turning to the Bucks, they set their summer league roster for the California Classic this weekend. Includes 10th overall pick Braden Berries, but not 13th overall pick Nate Amet. That's because the trade that gave Milwaukee that pick, sending Giannis Antetokounmpo to Miami, isn't official until July 6th. He could play in the summer league in Las Vegas later this month.
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10: And the Brewers were 7-2 losers today to and the Brewers were unable to finish off a sweep of Cincinnati, falling 7-2 at American Family Field. With this Wisconsin Sports Zone Network update, I'm Zach Heil.
13: This is what I've been able to discern. And this requires nuance. And I realize in our world right now, nuance is not something that's valued in social media. It wasn't that the league, and not just the Celtics, because this is the league. You saw he got traded for, right? People are like, how can he possibly get traded for that? It wasn't that the league doesn't think Jaylen Brown is a great player or an excellent player. It's that the league doesn't value what he produces at his salary slot. At his salary, at $57 million, what he produces. And that is why he was traded, and that is why he was traded for relatively so little. As the Celtics evaluated where they were as an organization and evaluated where they have to operate in this new world of aprons and you know, basically hard salary caps and everything like that, they said they had to move on from a player of his production level at that salary number. And the other teams out there didn't disagree. And as the more they looked at it, I think the lesser. And you look at all these teams that made deals, Hannah, over the last week, these star players that got traded. Trust that the Celtics were involved in some of those talks. They couldn't get in on any of those other star players, not just Giannis. Other players, the way they were involved for.
8: Yep. Fins up. It's Friday. It's Thursday, but off tomorrow. The holiday and all. It's a little bit more from Brian Windhorst. This Jaylen Brown situation is fascinating to me. It seems like the entire league all of a sudden got smart overnight. Like, well, we can't give up a bunch of stuff for Jaylen Brown. He makes so much money, and is he a good three-point shooter? It's like, for my entire life, teams have traded for players with overvalued contracts. For my entire life, teams have traded for players with a limited skill set or a hole in their game. And it's never really been that big of an issue. And now all of a sudden everyone wants to wise up. It's crazy to me. So other than the Brewers, we're going to continue to talk about that. And other than the Badgers' new athletic director, Sean Eichhorst, we're going to continue to talk about that. This is the story that interests me most right now, is the fact that the Celtics basically had to give away Jaylen Brown for the corpse of Paul George and picks to their rival. That's the craziest part. If they had given him up for a discounted package to somewhere out west, well, we'll take a little less just so you're not in the east, because we don't want to deal with you. They sent him to a rival, to the team that just eliminated them. Crazy, crazy, crazy, crazy, crazy, crazy. So that's the story that interests me most this week. I've kind of just about said everything on it that I need to say. We led the show back at 4 o'clock by discussing Garrett Mitchell's recent high level play. Last night with 4 hits, another home run today. We can continue to discuss that. I have a couple of other Brewers items on the docket. Sean Eichhorst on the table as well. I'll take your calls on that or anything, because it's de facto a free phones Friday. I know it's a Thursday, but it's a free phones Friday. So hit me up. We got wide open phone lines if you want to jump in. Populate the phone lines. I won't make you wait. 608-321-1670 to text and call. And you can jump in the live stream as well. 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Tonight's show presented by Kai's Chevy Town. They're a short drive from anywhere, northwest Wisconsin, just off of Interstate 94 on the north side of Menominee, actually, exit 41. They're probably, as the crow flies, just a couple golf ball throws right off the interstate, just two left turns, really. And if you're looking for a new ride, they're running some awful. They're running some awful specials. Yeah, that's what I meant to say. They're running some great specials through July 7th. So early next week. And I'm pulling up the information here. And of course, I'm struggling because I'm a bonehead. 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But if you're looking for a Trax, an Equinox, a Silverado, something a little smaller, something a little bigger, they got you covered, and you can check their inventory. It's

six straight games. It's really hard to sweep a team in a four-game series. It can be done. It has been done, but it's really hard to do even if the other team completely and totally stinks. It's really hard to sweep a team four times out of four, especially when you just swept them last week already. Like, the Reds were eventually going to get one. Chase Burns is really, really good. He was on the mound for the Reds today. Now, the Brewers had Mizorowski on the mound. He got pinched with some bad luck, a couple of unearned runs because Jake Bowers couldn't squeeze a ball at first base. Jacob Mizorowski gave up a three-run home run in the fourth inning. And again, if you want nitpicks, I'll give you nitpicks. I'm not upset about today's game. But if you want nitpicks, I sometimes struggle to understand how William Contreras operates. Jacob Mizorowski today, for reference, had 10 strikeouts. He had no, in five innings of work, he had no issue staying ahead of hitters and missing bats. He had no issue. He had no walks and 10 strikeouts. He had no problem missing bats. He was doing just a fine job getting swing and miss or having hitters behind. Okay. With two runners on in the fourth inning and Trevino at the plate, four-seam fastball strike looking, four-seam fastball foul ball. You're up 0-2. Three of the next four pitches were breaking balls. Contreras calls for a cutter, which is a ball, calls for a four-seamer, which is a ball, calls for a curveball, which is a ball, and calls for a cutter again at 95 that goes for a home run. This is one of the things, like, I complain about William Contreras. This is one of the things I just don't get. William Contreras has all the ability in the world, and I think he has such a good natural sense for being a catcher, for managing all the variables on the field, for realizing the emotions of the game. And I can't remember, who did we talk about this with recently? Maybe it was Spencer Michaelis last time he was on. I can't remember. Or maybe I heard this somewhere else. Maybe this was Jack Stern on one of his podcasts recently. Talked about William Contreras and how he's got a very good natural feel for managing a pitcher, managing the emotions of a pitcher. When to go out and say some things, when to go out and give him a breather, what, you know, just the emotional ups and downs of managing a start. I think William Contreras is very good at that. And I've heard smarter baseball people compliment him on that. He has so much athleticism and natural ability. He hits the ball hard as consistently, really, as anyone in Major League Baseball. He hits the ball hard. He barrels up the ball. He almost never elevates it. He's almost always putting it into the ground. For someone who barrels the ball and drives the ball the way that he does, his launch angle sweet spot is way lower than it should be. Launch angle sweet spot is a statistic that indicates, okay, how often are you barreling the ball? How often are you hitting the ball on the barrel, on the sweet spot, and elevating it within a good range? How often are you elevating the ball above a ground ball but keeping it lower than a fly ball? For a hitter with his attributes and his traits, his batted ball profile is not as nearly as good as it should be. And maybe he's just never capable of fixing that. But watching him for a couple of years now in the majors, and I think the Brewers have shown that they can develop some hitters now. Terang is doing a lot of work there. Don't get me wrong. Without Terang, I'm not so confident in saying that. So Terang is one case study. But William Contreras' batted ball profile, for the ability that he has, should be better. And it bothers me. And then there's an occasion where he doesn't always leg out a ground ball to first base. And the second baseman booted one the other night. And I don't know if it would have made a difference, but it would have been close. Or maybe with Contreras barreling down the line, the second baseman who's now out in right field, maybe he feels the pressure and he throws that ball away. Isn't that the whole idea of the way that the Brewers play baseball? Isn't that the Murphy mantra? Put the pressure on the pitcher, put the pressure on the fielder to make a play. And every once in a while, they'll get in their own head. And William Contreras not always running out the ball. But I think the thing that annoys me most about William Contreras is I'll watch how he calls pitches and wonder, what led you to sign that pitch in? And we talked about this last week with Yoho. You know, and Murphy lit Yoho up in the postgame, which he was wrong. We talked about this. Like, Murph complained after the game, he doesn't have a swing and a miss pitch. He doesn't have an out pitch, he said of Yoho, which isn't true. Right? Is it his curveball or his changeup? I don't have it in front of me. I can't remember which pitch he was talking about, but I think it was his changeup.

0: He said it's not a swing and a miss pitch, which is BS. It gets a swing and a miss. It gets a whiff rate at like 53-54%. So like Murph's just wrong about some of this stuff. You know, he wasn't really that erratic. And he does have swing and miss stuff. The problem is, you know, you have a catcher who's constantly calling for fastballs, even from pitchers who aren't good at throwing fastballs or an account that's not advantageous to get a fastball. Except for today, when you have quite literally the hardest throwing starting pitcher of all time on the mound, who's dealing and missing bats. He had 10 strikeouts through five innings. And at the time when he gave up this home run, he had nine strikeouts through four and two thirds. He's the hardest throwing starting pitcher of all time. The Reds couldn't touch his four seamer. And what does William Contreras do? He calls for a cutter. There's too many things with William Contreras where I'm like, I just don't understand where your head's at there, man. I need you to lock in. I need you to dial in. I need you to do something differently, because for the ability that he has, and I think he has great ability. It's not an opinion. He does have great ability. He hits the ball hard. He's built like a friggin' destroyer droid from the Star Wars prequels. Like, he's just a ball of muscle. Like, he's built exactly like you'd want a catcher to be built. He swings with the power that you'd want your catcher to swing with. He barrels the ball. He drives the ball. He hits it hard. But he doesn't elevate it nearly enough. So with runners on and he's hitting third or fourth, he's putting it on the ground. Terang got picked off at second today. Probably shouldn't have. It was a bad base running mistake. I don't know. I was just watching the game cast. But even so, get the ball up. Get it up. Up, up, up. Up above the infield. Get it up. And 2 years ago, I thought, well, you know, that's part of his game that'll improve. That's something that'll get better. And it just hasn't. Last year, it's like, well, his finger's broken. What do you want? And it's the same. It's the same profile this year. There's so much ability. There's so much talent. And I think there's great with Contreras. I think there's great baseball instincts, too. I think he feels the game and reads the game very well. So why are you so friggin' bad at calling pitches, man? Like, that's what drives me crazy with Contreras. He's a really good player. And with a couple of improvements here and there, he could be an MVP level player. He has been an MVP level player before with all of these shortcomings in his game. And look, to be fair, I don't think MVP voters are swayed by pitch calling ability. But that's the kind of thing that helps a baseball team win games. I just don't understand it, man. Like, you're happy to call fastballs in two strike counts to a fastball hitter with Craig Yoho on the mound, whose primary pitch isn't his fastball. I'd argue his secondary pitch isn't even a fastball. He's going to X the zone with changeups and curveballs. But now when you have a 6-7 freak who has a 9-strikeout game going through 4 2/3, he's throwing 103 miles an hour. He throws harder than any starting pitcher we've ever seen. And now you're going to start calling for cutters. I don't get it. And that's what drives me crazy. Do I have that Yoho audio? Just let me check real quick. I think I would have labeled it. Let me see. Cause we played this last week. When Murph was asked about, Pat Murphy Q&A about the home run that Yoho gave up, and God bless Kurt Hoge for asking the question.
1: In that Yoho inning, obviously the location wasn't what you want on the fastball. Would you, with him ahead in the count there, would you prefer him going to like his better pitch of the changeup?
2: You can question any pitch calling, whatever, anytime you want. The thing of it is,
0: first of all, let's pause it right there. When Murph says, well, look, you can question pitch calling anytime you want, that's not necessarily a defensive William Contreras. Especially for how much Pat Murphy credits Contreras, you know, to say, well, you know, you can, you know, question pitch calling all you want. Oh, all right. Well, you know, I don't think that's nothing.
1: In that Yoho inning, obviously the location wasn't what you want on the fastball. Would you, with him ahead in the count there, would you prefer him going to like his better pitch of the changeup?
2: You can question any pitch calling, whatever, anytime you want. The thing of it is he doesn't get swing and miss on that changeup.
0: Yes, he does. It's a 53-54% swing and miss. So this isn't an anti-Murphy thing. I mean, maybe it is. I think he views Yoho differently. He views Gasser differently. We talked about this in the first hour. We talked about this last week. But to say that he doesn't get swing and miss on that pitch, oh, yes, he does. And even if he doesn't get enough swing and miss for your liking, he gets a lot more whiffs on it than the fastball, which is the pitch that your meathead catcher called for.
2: You know what I mean? So sometimes they're looking for that more than you think, and then you end up, sometimes you can beat them with a heater, surprise them, even if it's a sprayed heater, you know. But, yeah, he didn't execute tonight. He's been good up until now and didn't execute tonight.
0: So I don't mind the logic of, well, they're looking for a certain pitch, so you try to surprise them. That's fine. And sometimes you get beat doing that. But Miz didn't need to surprise anyone today, man. Like, he had 9 strikeouts through 4 2/3. Or am I reading? Maybe he didn't have, hold on, let me check here. He would have had 7. Okay. So I was 2 ahead. I was an inning ahead. He had 7 strikeouts. He ended with 10 in 5 innings. He had Friedel strikeout at the end of the 4th. And then he got Blade and Stewart in the 5th. So subtract 3 strikeouts from his total of 10. He had 7. He had 7 strikeouts through 4 2/3. No one was touching his 4-seamer. Sal Stewart did in the first inning, but Sal Stewart's awesome. So, okay, you tip your cap. No one was, you didn't need to surprise anyone. They weren't touching his 4-seamer. They were whiffing or they were behind. There's no need to call for a cutter, but this is just what I don't get about the catcher. Contreras has so much ability and he's got great instincts. So he shouldn't be this bad at pitch calling. And I'm not just trying to nitpick. I don't care. By the way, I don't care that they lost today. This is not me angry that the Brewers lost today and now I'm looking for a reason. They didn't play that well and the Reds showed up finally. Okay. The Brewers had beaten them 6 times in a row and the Reds salvaged the series finale today. I'm not mad about that. This is not me looking for a scapegoat for today's loss. So I have a reason to nitpick or to be mad. This is me looking at a detail from today's game and going back to something we already talked about last week and something that we've discussed this season where it's like, I don't know why Contreras calls pitches the way that he does. I also don't know how his offensive profile still looks the way that it does. And I don't know why he runs bases the way. But that's what drives me nuts about a player who's really, really good. But with a couple of improvements, I think could be great. And the pitch calling, especially like that, that's just a matter of taking the time to focus a little bit and to dial in. If you can't improve as a hitter, fine. Hitting a baseball is really hard. Maybe he's tried and he just can't do it. It's like Giannis with free throws. I don't doubt that he's tried really hard, just can't do it. Maybe that's Contreras with the bat and elevating the ball. Pitch calling should not be this hard, especially for an organization that's so freaking good with pitching. Yeah. I just don't get it. Okay. Your thoughts on this, if you have any, I'll take your calls next. 608-321-1670.
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12: 3990 North, slow at the Beltline. Not bad on the Beltline, just occasional slowdowns westbound at Todd Drive and Seminole Highway. Brake lights on northbound Northport Drive at Kennedy Road, and on and off congestion in the construction zone on John Nolan. But traffic is surprisingly not that bad today. But you may still see brake lights at the Stoughton Road Eastwash intersection and Verona Road approaching the Beltline. No crashes or delays now, just traffic light and construction congestion downtown on Eastwash, Capitol Square, and campus. With your zone traffic, I'm Stacy Kay.
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0: Wisco Sports Show. It's a Free Phones Thursday. When I started the show tonight, I genuinely was talking like I forgot it. It's not Friday. We're off tomorrow. Ebo, Bill, and I. And everyone will be back full strength on Monday. And we're off for the 4th of July weekend. So we're just doing the Friday stuff today. Free phones. Call me on whatever you want. But mostly so far tonight, I've been talking Brewers and a little NBA as well. Just because this Jaylen Brown trade is crazy. And really entertaining and interesting. And I'm driving towards my parents tonight, a couple hours in the car. I've been saving a couple podcasts all day. This is the NBA to me. This is the NBA at its best. It's summer. There's big trades. There's big, crazy stories. And now I get to drive up north to a cabin, to Hayward, to Brainerd, to Eagle River. And I got my trusty Bill Simmons. This is what it's all about. Your call's probably not on that, but anything you'd like. 608-321-1670. Wisco Sports Show. Who's us?
14: Well, things ain't always what they seem. Oh. So wake up, Grant. It's Mad Max and the tunnels that are racing.
0: Mad Max, I'm so happy to hear your voice today. It's been a little too long. How are you? Were you at the game today?
14: I actually was, yeah. I had boots to the ground. I actually went with some family. Just we had a bunch of us, bunch of family members head off today, and I decided to take a half day from work and just go to the ballpark with the family, and for a lot of them, it was the first time they saw Miz pitch live, and unfortunately, we kind of got the bad side of Miz that we rarely see, so that was a little disappointing, but it was a fluke. I mean, there were a couple cheap hits. He got screwed over by some bad defense, and I think the Reds just had a rare good game, too. They were due to get us. I was over the loss when that three-run home run went over the wall. Like, that was the point where it's just like, all right, I'm turning the page.
0: Yeah, as someone who's gone to one game this year and seen Robert Gasser, I would still tell you and your family that Miz, even on his B-minus C-plus day, is a more interesting and entertaining watch than Bobby Gass was that Saturday night against the Dodgers when I was there.
14: Yeah, and we were just due to lose to the Reds, too. I mean, yeah. 6-1 against them. I mean, that's fine. And I think you mentioned this on your show, or maybe to me outside of the show too. I would trade two wins against the Reds in the past couple weeks for the Sunday game against the Cubs and the Saturday game against the Braves, because those two losses still kind of bother me.
0: Yeah, do tell.
14: Yep, and. Oh. So what are you doing on the fourth? So what are you doing this weekend, Grant, for the fourth? Do you have any good plans?
0: I do. Sorry, I misheard you. I'm going north, see my parents, watch the Brewers game. Hopefully we get some weather, although the weather looks like it's going to be crap. Until Monday, of course, when it looks like it's going to start being beautiful again.
14: Yeah, I got off tomorrow, so I got an early tea time on my off day. Of course, one of my friends convinced me to book a 7 a.m. tea time. So
0: get out there and seize the day. Good.
14: Yeah, I am. I'm going to seize the day. It's going to be a good day. I got a pool party to go to Friday afternoon as well, and just going to take a little bit of a break from fighting the cabal in the tunnels and just celebrate America, you know?
0: I was going to say back to fighting the cabal on Monday.
14: Exactly, yep. Excellent. Yeah, we all need a long weekend from fighting the cabal from time to time.
0: Well, you most of all, Mad Max. Enjoy the holiday, okay?
14: Yep, and just remember, Grant, the answer to 1984 is 1776. God bless America.
0: I can't possibly begin to know what that means. Thank you, Mad Max. I got a tweet here from Gargantuan Dwarf. Help me out with this one, and then I'll take the next call. You nitpick Murphy for the most minute sound bites, and then you do a segment on Jaylen Brown being traded for the most glaring reasons, which the whole league agrees upon. and you act like you have no analytical ability at all. Weird. Well, first of all, nitpicking minute sound bites is kind of the whole crux of this show. If you take that away, you know, we don't have much. I understand why the league is down on Jaylen Brown. I understand why smart nerds around sports are looking at certain players and saying, I don't know. What I'm saying is that, to my memory, this is the first time that's really mattered. Like, players are traded all the time. Remember what Kawhi Leonard went for? Remember what Paul George went for the first time in Oklahoma City? You think those players were perfect? Their contracts were perfect. Their injury risks were perfect. Their analytical profiles, you think they were perfect? There's imperfect players all over the NBA making a lot of money. But in my experience, basically my whole life, anytime those superstar players become available, they're acquired for lots of picks. And teams are more than willing to go make a move for a big name and a big star. Now, maybe the NBA is changing, or maybe Jaylen Brown really is that big of an outlier. Maybe. But it does seem like a departure from how the league has operated really for my whole life. That's my point. Like, Jaylen Brown, like, oh, he's not perfect in this way. Oh, he makes a lot of money. Yeah. He just finished as an MVP finalist and led his team to the 2 seed. And most people would consider him a star, borderline superstar. That player is always in demand my entire life. Now, the price might not be the price of Giannis at his peak or Jokic at his peak, sure, but it's not Paul George at 36 and picks. That's all I'm saying. And also, again, don't take away my ability to nitpick minute sound bites or, you know, I'm out of a job here, man. 608-321-1670, Wisco Sports Show. Who's this?
15: Hey, Grant. It's Andy in Sun Prairie.
0: Yeah. Hey, Andy, you were at the game today, weren't you? How was it?
15: Yeah, we were. We had a good time. Good. Bad result, but first of all, thanks for pulling double duty this week. It's been fun listening to you on both sides of the clock, and I'm glad you're getting some time off.
0: I'm definitely looking forward to this weekend. I like hosting with Zach. Zach, you put Zach with Ebo, or you put Zach with any of us, and it brings out Zach is, I don't know, he's like a seasoning. Like, you put Zach with someone, and you're like, oh, I didn't know that that person had that in him. You know what I mean? It's fun.
15: Absolutely. You two are fun to listen to. There's that. And I just wanted to tell you about the Brewers. It's a game of millimeters, game of half a percent on launch angle. In the third inning, when Yelich hit that screamer to left, that ball off the bat we thought was out of the park. And if he'd have got under it just a little more, that thing's gone. And it's crazy that if they go up 2-1 right there, mm-hmm. completely different game. I mean, then Miz isn't pitching from behind. Then the fielders aren't playing as tight as they were. They don't have that error. I mean, a million different things could have happened. That game, you know, you got to look at baseball in the aggregate. And in the aggregate, we're kicking ass and taking names.
0: Oh, yeah.
15: So I have no worry about this team from today at all. And go crew.
0: The Reds were due to get him, Andy. I appreciate it. Drive safe on your way home, and I'm glad you enjoyed the game. It beats being at work. Although this job has never felt like work day in my life. So, speaking for you, not for me. I love my job. Yelich just had two almost home runs. PCA pulled one back last week. Today, I don't know. Maybe if it's not so hot and humid, maybe if the air is not so thick, maybe it flies out. And I'm with you. Look. One play in the fourth inning can lead to changes in the fifth, sixth, seventh. Absolutely. I'm not upset about the result today. I'm always going to look at things that happen during the game and, you know, nitpick it or question it or highlight it because that's what shows like this exist to do. You know what I mean? It's a daily talk show. So we're going to talk about the things that happened today or things that are happening right now on today's show. One more call here, and then we'll take a break. A little flurry of phone calls before we take our bottom of the hour, our 5 minute. Wisco Sports Show. Who's this?
16: Hi there. Yeah, I guess my kind of one question today is, I mean, with a loss like today for the Brewers, I mean, it kind of puts in perspective for me of, you know, I think we really just need another bat in order to just not necessarily a position bat, but just a power bat in order to just come off the bench and maybe give a little bit of relief to a DH dude like Yelich or Contreras when he's not pitching. So that way we don't necessarily have to rely on our big bats like Vaughn, Contreras, Yelich, maybe even Churio or anything, you know. Do you think it's really worth it for the Brewers to do that, or do you think it's worth it more to get an arm, I guess, on the trade deadline?
0: So this is always an interesting question. We've been hitting this a lot on Bill's show. Appreciate the call. I don't think they will do either. if I could have my druthers, I'd always go bat. Because here's why. I think they need a reliever and a bat. I think they need those two things with about the same amount of urgency. I think they need it. Here's the thing, though. They could get healthier, and their bullpen could improve over the course of the year. If D.L. Hall comes back, Logan Henderson comes back, they could put Drouin back in the pen. Now, all of a sudden, they have two B-level, B-plus-level relievers in the middle innings. That bullpen looks a lot better. So it feels like they really need a reliever now. And maybe they will later, too, because you can never forecast health. But there's a world in which this bullpen gets healthier and this pitching staff gets healthier and the bullpen gets better as a result. However, they need an arm now. They might not later. They need a bat right now, and I think they will need a bat later. If Terang slumps, it's like, oof. Or if Contreras slumps, oof. You know, like when everyone's ripping and everyone's playing really well, this offense is the balls and they can hit home runs. When one or two of those top of the lineup guys are struggling a little bit, it gets thin really quick. We could talk about this after the break, too. I just don't know how many good bats are going to be on the marketplace for different reasons. The NL is pretty good top to bottom, and everyone's just about in it. The AL is pretty bad, but as a result, just about everyone is still in it. So we'll look at the standings a little bit coming back, and I'll give you the economics of why I'd pursue a bat over a reliever if I had to make the choice. And to be clear again, I don't think the Brewers will make either choice because it's just not really in their character to give up prospects and to go get guys. Doesn't mean this year couldn't be different, as I said last hour, but I would bet against it just knowing what we know about Matt Arnold and the way he does business. More on that. We'll pick that up on the other side.
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0: Wisco Sports Show, I want to get right back to what we were hitting before that break. We got a caller asking about trade deadline targets. Bat versus a reliever. I want to pick it up right there. I'll take more of your phone calls this segment, too, if you're interested. Jump on in. 608-321-1670. So, first of all, we're talking about what the Brewers need. At this moment in time, they need relief pitching, and they need a bat, or bats. They need offense, and they need relief pitching. I don't think they need starting pitching. I don't think acquiring Tarek Skubal turns them from a 90-win team to a 100-win team. That doesn't mean I wouldn't want a high-level starter in the postseason, but I bet internally the Brewers probably think, okay, well, Miz and Harrison are going game one and game two. What improvement is there from any batch of, whether it's Woodruff or Sproat, the way that he's trending? The Brewers, let's just use Tarek Skubal as an example, and I know he hasn't looked great, and I don't think the Brewers would rent him anyways, but it's just an easy example. If the Brewers were to rent Skubal and make him the game three starter instead of Woodruff or Sproat, or the game two start, whatever, slide him in and out, I bet that internally the Brewers don't project that to give them that much of an advantage based on the starting pitchers that they have, the amount of starts they would get from a rental starter, even someone who could be as good as Tarek Skubal, right? I don't think they need starting pitching. And I don't think acquiring a big-time starter for the postseason would really, really, really better position them than what they already have. It might give them a little edge, and maybe that edge would be the difference. But I think they stand to improve much more offensively and in the bullpen. Right now, they need relief pitching. I don't know that that will be true in a month or two. Because in a month or two, Logan Henderson ideally is starting, which means Drouin is not. He's back in the pen where he looked outstanding. D.L. Hall is healthy. Fitzpatrick is healthy. Koenig is healthy, right? Like all of those guys, whether it's a starter getting healthy that moves Drouin back in or relievers who are currently injured that come back in. Now you have a more robust middle. McGill and Abner. Abner's looking better every time he pitches, by the way. Tip of the cap. He looks like he's dialing in some things. Ashby, McGill, Abner look awesome. What they're lacking right now is their B arms to help bridge from a starter or to go on a day and help fill in the cracks when Abner's down, McGill is down, Ashby's down, which is, to be fair, almost never. They're lacking B arms. And those B arms could right now be internal and appear with some more health. I think their resources would be best spent trading for a bat. But here's the problem. Okay, if we look at both leagues, which teams right now can we confidently look at in the National League and say they should be sellers? I would look at the Rockies, the Mets, the Giants, and honestly, the Reds. That's it. That's it. It'd be those four. And watch the Mets get hot. I know it sounds crazy, but like watch the Mets get hot, or watch the Reds are six games under. Watch the Reds get hot for 2 weeks. Like watch one of those four teams play themselves into at least a little bit of delusion. I don't think the Diamondbacks are going to sell. They're 43-43 and they have a ton of talent. I don't think they're selling. So is there a bat between the Reds and the Giants, the Mets and the Rockies that would fit the Brewers and that would fit their cost? I would just like probably bet no. If you look at the AL, you know, like the whole league stinks. So even a team like the Red Sox, who are 11 games under 500, could look at themselves and convince, well, we get Crochet back, we get Roman Anthony back, boom. You know, we're only a couple games back from the wild card, for example. Sure, the Angels and the Royals, but who are they selling? I just don't know that there will be a surplus of sellers. It feels like there are fewer sellers every year, and as a result, it feels like there's fewer buyers every year. If the Brewers are going to spend and extend themselves to get a piece, I would rather have it be a bat because I just think relievers are too volatile. And even if you're like, well, just go and get a reliever, this is where you get yourself into trouble. Well, you can get a reliever without spending big. You don't have to give up a big time prospect. I would argue that those trades are just as risky as giving up an actual good prospect for an actual good reliever. Daniel Norris is my favorite example. They went and got Daniel Norris in 2021 just kind of as an F off. Take Reese Olson. We'll take Daniel Norris. Maybe it'll work. Maybe it won't. It really wasn't that serious of a trade. And then Reese Olson goes on to be awesome. And you're like, okay, so that one throwaway trade that didn't change anything. That's how we end up losing a player who would have been, you know, great for us. So relievers are too volatile. I would do the bat. I don't think they will because I just don't know what that market's going to look like. And historically, that's not how they've operated. 608-321-1670. Wisco Sports Show. Who's this?
2: Ridge Runner, Mark, how are we doing, sir?
0: Good evening, Ridge Runner. I'm well. How about you?
2: Good, good. Happy to be done with work. Off tomorrow, July 4th shenanigans around. Talking about the Brewers and what they will or won't do, I think if they do anything, it's going to be within the framework of what they've always done. They're going to find what most people look at as throwaways or projects because they see something that they can use. I would love for them to get basically a clone of Aaron Ashby so we don't turn his arm into a noodle by the end of the year.
0: Yeah.
2: Holy cow. And I'd love to see them get a bat, whether it's a guy who could play third base or someone who can kind of be like a platoon in DH to kind of take some of the pressure off the Yelichs of the world, because I think he's feeling the pressure and he's just not himself.
0: Mm-hmm.
2: But I think if they do anything, it's not going to be anybody that anyone, even those who are deep into the baseball lore, have heard of. And they're probably going to get their value out of it and not have to give anything up. Or they're going to pick somebody up off waiver wires, however that works. I just think that no one's going to be happy with it because we all, as fans, want the big splash. We want the TC Sabathias of the world kind of move, because they're like the quote-unquote, they're all in. I like that to a certain extent because sometimes that's what a locker clubhouse needs, is for the guys writing a check to say, we're with you. Here's some more ammunition.
0: So I don't disagree with any of that. I think the human side is real, Ridge Runner. And I do wonder if the Brewers internally look at the last couple of years and said, look, we're really happy with the model that we've built here. And we've enjoyed a lot of success. Maybe at a certain point, we need to tweak our philosophy a little bit to try to make it a little farther in the postseason. And there's a human element to that, is right. Like, who knows what that does to the team?
2: Right. Just a nudge. It doesn't have to be a big splash, but something that they can go to their players and say, hey, give us a little bit extra because we're giving you a little bit extra. We're not doing what other teams do because we don't have to, because we know how good we are in the building, but let's add to it and make your lives a little bit easier. Something like that. And I think that's so on brand with the Brewers. They're not going to go out there and, you know, jerk one way and try to spend a ton of money on something that makes no sense and may or may not work or doesn't fit their clubhouse. But I think it would be the next step is that they do a little bit more than what they've been doing.
0: And they have the definition of it.
2: Go ahead.
0: No. Finish your talk. Go ahead. Sorry.
2: I would say the definition of insanity is doing the same thing over and over again, expecting a different result.
0: Yep. And maybe internally they're thinking that, Ridge Runner. You're absolutely right. I'm going to cut you off there. There's some great points. Thank you. Have a good weekend. And the Brewers might be thinking that internally. Maybe they look to change. And they have so much ammo. Their farm system is loaded. So maybe they think, well, we don't like trading prospects, but Jesus, we got so many of them, we might as well. I would bet against it. My bet is that they do nothing. I'm not picking on you, Ridge Runner, Mark, but I'm going to use your call as an example because I hear this a lot. I hear this on Bill's show with callers and commenters where it's like, well, you don't need to break the bank. You don't need to go get CC Sabathia, but you can still get a nice player. Maybe. But guys, I'm telling you, I don't know that trade deadlines like that exist. I don't know what many Brewers fans have concocted in their minds, which is, well, we're going to get a really good player, but we're not going to spend a ton because we're not going to get CC Sabathia. I'm telling you, there are fewer trade deadline deals, it feels like, or it's less in vogue for teams to go and push all in. Or maybe this is just my anecdotal experience the last couple of years, because I think teams have gotten smarter, right? If you're going to sell, it's sometimes smarter to do it in the offseason. And buying and renting players really doesn't give you that good of a chance. The prospects are worth more, and that the finances, the prospects, and team control down the line is worth more. What you're discussing, well, let's get another Aaron Ashby. Okay. All right. Well, Aaron Ashby's got some of the best stuff of any relievers in baseball. And he's got 11 wins right now, 11 or 12 wins. So I'm thinking last year, I'm just trying to think of a comp. You know what I mean? Who would have been the Aaron Ashby of last year? Well, probably not the best pitcher dealt at the deadline. That was Mason Miller, who went for a mountain of stuff. But let's think one tier below that. What about Juan Duran, who's the closer from the Twins who went to the Phillies? He went for two top 100 prospects. Like, the Phillies paid a nice premium for that guy. So I'm not telling you that the Brewers couldn't make a deal or that they won't make a deal. I don't know. I don't know the future. I would bet against it, but I can't tell you the future. What I got to tell some of you is that the deal that you're imagining in your mind, not CC Sabathia, but something a little less, I'm telling you, those deals are really expensive too. So I get this perceived idea or this idea from a lot of Brewers fans, but it's like, well, there will be good trades to be made that won't break the bank. And I'm telling you, trust me, just about all of them on some level, they're going to be a hefty investment. They're going to be a really, really big time investment. The Brewers might be a little bit more likely to do it if there's some more team control, but that'll up the cost. And again, the overlying, the context of it all is that they do not, Matt Arnold does not trade prospects. Doesn't mean that he would do it this year. Doesn't mean that he won't. Doesn't mean that he can't. We just are going on history and they don't do it. I don't think this magical trade, this trade that some of you are envisioning, I just don't think it exists. Because it's going to cost more than I think some of you think to get a player that, yeah, isn't even, they're not CC Sabathia, I know. But I'm telling you, even the next tier down is going to be spendy at the deadline, because I think fewer teams are actively selling more than ever before. Because we've seen teams win 80-something games, look at the Arizona Diamondbacks, and make the World Series. Which is really going to lessen, and the Diamondbacks, you know, funny enough, are 500 right now. Everyone kind of assumed they would be sellers. I don't think they will. I wouldn't sell if I was the Diamondbacks. You got too much talent. Plus, Corbin Burns is coming back. Fat Corbin Burns. Maybe later this year after a setback from Tommy John. Let's take a break. We'll listen to a little Jimmy Buffett in the final segment and wrap up the show for the week before the 4th of July.
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17: Despite a storm coming through Madison, traffic hasn't been too bad. But 3990 North has been slow at the Beltline. Clear on the Beltline, but still brake lights in the construction zone on John Nolan. No crashes or delays, just traffic light and construction congestion downtown on East Wash, Capitol Square, and campus. Peak traffic is winding down now, and with the storm coming through, slowing down traffic, you may see brake lights on northbound Stoughton Road at East Buckeye and Flom, 1218 West at Old Sauk Road, and Verona Road approaching the Beltline. With your zone traffic, I'm Stacy Kay.
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0: Final segment, Wisco Sports Show. Fins up. It's Friday, but it's Thursday. Spiritually, it's Friday. I'm going to listen to some Jimmy Buffett this weekend. If the weather couldn't suck all weekend, man, I'd sure appreciate it. I'd really appreciate it. Weather for Monday looks beautiful, by the way. Looks great. I would like to sit outside at least a little bit in the sun. Maybe have one drink this weekend. Maybe not all 3 days, just one. Man, just love that. Appreciate it. It's raining cats and dogs here in Madison. I can hear it through the ceiling of our building. At least our building didn't get struck by lightning. That's happened more than once so far this spring and early this summer. A couple of random news and notes. This has nothing to do with sports, but I was talking about this with Zach earlier today. Zach and I talk about television shows a lot. I'm rewatching House right now, probably for the fourth or fifth time, but I never start and stop my rewatches officially. I'm just kind of always going, like, a couple weeks, I'll watch two seasons, and I'll set it to the side. And then I'll come back, and then I'll watch a little bit more. So I'm just watching House right now. But I have really gotten into the algorithm for Succession on YouTube Shorts and on YouTube. There's a lot of good success. Sopranos is another show. Like, there's so many scenes and compilations on YouTube. And I don't have HBO right now. I watched some Mad Men and then I canceled it. I'm not just going to send them $8 or $9 every month if I'm not going to use it actively. But I might have to eventually to rewatch Succession. We got so into it as a country, right? Like, we were all in on that show. We were doing podcasts. I talked about it on the show. And then I didn't watch it for a while. And then I started to think, like, I think we maybe overdid it as a society on Succession a little bit. Like, maybe we went a little too far. And now I'm watching some scenes back. I'm like, ah, this show's fun. I need to rewatch this. Also, just watching Kendall and Logan, Kendall and Roman and Shiv, I think I would have been a better son of a billionaire media magnate. I think I could have done the job. I think I would have been good. I don't know that I'd want to be CEO, but I think I would have been better than those F-ups were. Like, I think I would have been okay at it. I don't want to run the thing. That's too much responsibility. That's too much pressure. Who needs that? But, like, if in real life I could be Lachlan Murdoch, like, I think I'd be good at that. I could be a good hang. you know, famous, powerful, important people would always be like, oh, we get to see Grant when we're, you know, here for the meeting about the merger or whatever. I'd be like good, like social relief, I think. This is what I think about when I watch Succession. I just think I would be a good, you know, but then again, maybe it's because I had such a good upbringing, such a balanced, you know, perspective, my upbringing. And those kids didn't. We're talking about a TV show, by the way. I just spent a lot of time, just a lot of mental real estate today thinking about the show Succession. I think we overdid it as a society when it was on, but that doesn't make it bad. So I've been watching, rewatching a lot of that show on YouTube. I love saying that to Zach because he gets so pissed. Yeah, I'm watching Succession on YouTube Shorts right now. Zach will be, what does that even mean? I'm just like, just cruising the clips, man. Short form content, digestible content, because that's what we're told to create in this society now. One final thing as we leave, I did notice, and I mentioned this to Justin, Madtown Ryan on the comment says, watch Severance. I've seen Severance. That show's unbelievable. Really, really good. Very fun. I didn't think we overdid it with Severance at the time either. One thing, I shared this with Justin. Jaylen Brown posted a thank you to Celtics fans. He was traded yesterday. This was less than 24 hours after the trade took place. Now, this trade does not become official until July 6th, next week. However, Jaylen Brown has posted a thank you message to fans. I think that matters. I think it's important. Is it a formality? Yeah, yes, but I think it's an important formality. You know what else is a formality? Asking your lovely girlfriend's father for permission for a hand in marriage. Is it life or death? Is it old-fashioned? Sure, but I think we need to... Some formalities are important. I think the players should thank the fans in the organization. We haven't heard from Giannis yet, okay? And I am told by people on Twitter that, well, you'll hear from him the second the trade becomes official on July 6th. Okay. Maybe. I guess I just wonder, you know, Giannis is promoting his betting outlets and all this stuff, the prediction markets. Jaylen Brown's thanking fans. That's all I'm saying. Look, I'm not trying to be a prick here. I'm just pointing out what I've noticed. I think full page in the Journal Sentinel. Message on social media. I think it matters. It's a formality, but I think it's an important one. Have a great 4th of July weekend. We will reconvene on Monday. I can't wait. Talk to you then.
19: What can we say? Thank you all very much. You sure make a boy from Mississippi feel right at home in Wisconsin. Thank you all.
1: 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We've got Wisconsin sports covered. W244DR Fitchburg. WOZN Madison. 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
6: 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I'm Pat Boyle. 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And you can listen to the program on the Westwood One Sports app, the Odyssey app, SiriusXM channel 375, and hundreds of local affiliates throughout North America. Huge thanks and a big shout out to Gary Washburn from the Boston Globe for joining us last segment. So we get the Celtics side of things. Now, why don't we get the very positive side of things, the city that fleeced this trade last night. Let's head to Philly, which is now my neck of the woods, fortunately and also unfortunately in many ways. But let's talk to a guy that is all good and all positive here. And he's got to be living on cloud nine right now because there was the process and then there's whatever the hell this is with this Sixers trade pulling Jaylen Brown into Philly. Let's go to our guest line and bring in Hunter Brody. Brodes, who's a sports radio host for WIP in Philly and also the founder of Broads Media. Dude, I mean, what the hell? What a last 24 hours. It's 103 degrees outside, but man, things are awfully cool right now in the city of brotherly love for you guys.
0: Gentlemen.
7: Hello.
0: Wow. Just wow. I don't even know what to say. Thanks for having me. Oh, dude. There's my assessment. Seriously, that's all I got for you. That's my assessment. I still can't even process it. It honestly feels too good to be true. So there's a part of my brain that goes, all right, what's the kick, right? When is he going to go on Twitch? When is he going to go on any of these platforms and say something stupid? And then I'm going to complain because it's probably happening soon. But listen, all jokes aside, I felt stuck as a Sixers fan because we had the youth movement with Maxi and VJ, and then we had the old guys and Paul George and Embiid, and it just didn't align. And now with Mike Gansey here pulling all the strings, it just feels like he created a lane for me to enjoy this thing in a different mindset. And where it takes me, we'll find out. But I felt stuck, and now there's an opening. Does that sound fair?
9: Yeah. You gave me the lack of words when you first started your answer. That probably could have been your first reaction. So I, it's a day later. But what were your initial thoughts when you first read? Because I texted you almost immediately. I was like, dude. And I tried to see if you can come on. You were out with your family, you know, being a good dad, being a good husband. But what were your initial thoughts when you saw Shams's tweet that Jaylen Brown was a Sixer and all it took to get him was playoff P, Paul George, 2 firsts. And 2 second-round picks.
0: Yeah, it was crazy. So I was with my kids, and we were out, and we were in the playroom where we were, and here we are dancing around with these little miniature figures, and we're pretending we're jumping in the pool. And I see the notification, and the way it came down with Shams is it said, blockbuster. The Boston Celtics are trading Jaylen Brown to the Philadelphia dot, dot, dot, and didn't even finish on my home screen. So that was the initial thing I saw, and I'm like, what? So I had to open up the app. I had to stop playtime. Bad father. And I'm like, hold on a second. This is crazy. And then I'm like, this is fake. Somehow I'm now getting fake Shams notifications. What? And then, that was sort of where I was at. And then I'm going, do we trade Joel Embiid? Are they going to try and do something even crazier because he's just not someone who you can believe is available? I'm like, I don't know if they're going to do that. Are they going to get LeBron? These are the type of things that start to marinate in my head. I'm going banana land and I'm throwing crazy things at the wall. And that was sort of my first reaction. My first reaction was, I can't believe it. This has to be fake. The second reaction is, are they going to do something even crazier? Like find a way to get out of this Embiid extension just because he's never healthy? Or are they going to get LeBron and try and make this whole thing work with LeBron, Jaylen Brown, Maxi, Vito? Oh, dude, let me tell you, you're so lucky your Knicks won a championship because, you know, we're kind of coming.
10: You guys certainly could be. Was there any rumblings of this at all, Broads? Because it feel like, I mean, with the Jaylen Brown thing, we were throwing out so many teams. I never heard Philly. So you being in the area doing Philadelphia radio, like, were you guys ever talking about this at all? Did you ever hear anything, or was this pretty hush-hush?
0: Yeah, no, this was just as blindsided as you can get. I think that's why sort of the fans are just in disbelief. Today is a crazy day where, one, we're all on the same page, which never happens. There's nothing to even fight about. We're just kind of celebrating it. And yeah, to your point, it felt like the Giannis thing was going to happen and that fell through, but you never thought Brad Stevens was going to pick up the phone to talk to the Sixers to make this happen. Now, I'm sure you guys all read about this and all, but, you know, obviously with the Celtics selling their team and having this whole new ownership involved and whatnot, there's sort of been talks about the contracts that they were absorbing when they took over. And I mean, there was always sort of that, hey, they may try the Kristaps Porzingis and the deal and just trying to get out of this money. But again, even if that is the case and you saw them maneuver through contractually with some of these big names, in what universe would it be for an aging Paul George? That is just absurd. Like, say what you will about Jaylen Brown and the annoying player he might be off the court and whatever. Maybe the analytics say he's inefficient with the ball in his hand. Whatever it all says, a 36, 37-year-old Paul George who took like drugs and had a suspension and to your biggest rival who just beat you when you were down 3-1. I'm almost talking myself right now into this is too good to be true and I'm waiting for something bad to happen. So to answer your question, I had no idea this was coming. I don't think anybody did. And that's what makes it so bizarre.
9: Yeah, Yeah, we're talking to our guy Brodes, Hunter Brody, here on BetMGM tonight, Westwood One Sports. He's a host on 94 WIP, our sister station in Philly. He's also the founder of Brodes Media. Make sure you check it out on YouTube. Give him a follow on Twitter as well, at Brodes81. Brodes, you mentioned it. You watched my Knicks win a title last month.
7: Two in a row. We win one tomorrow.

0: All right. Well, Mark Brode's down for Benintendi. But you did, back to the point at hand, you did watch my Knicks win a title last month. I got to go to Spain right after that and basically just drink myself into oblivion and celebrate. And so from our conversations, like you seem like a pretty realistic guy. But you already did say we're coming, meaning the Sixers. And our friends at BetMGM, I don't think I agree with it, but they don't necessarily seem to think so. The Celtics' odds are still somehow twice as short as the Sixers. And the Knicks are the faves in the East. But here's the landscape now in Philly. Tobias is gone. Paul George is gone with the trade. It's Jaylen Brown, Maxey, Embiid, Edgecombe. You guys just picked up Dean Wade, Anthony Simons, my guy Ariel Huck-Porty, and the rest of the supporting cast. So, like, the ceiling, the expectation for this year, I'll say that. The expectation is what, Brodes?
1: To be in the mix legitimately again. And this is probably going to be a bad way to describe it, but it's like the closest Sixers memory I've had of relevancy. Like when Embiid and Ben Simmons were here and it was like year one, year two, year three. And then they kind of got into that. They're kicking the first round's ass with the Kelly Olynyk's and the Jared Dudley's. It's like, all right, let's get to the second round and face a real team. And like they would lose in seven to Kawhi or whatever. But there was real belief that they could do something. Now, we were wrong, but I just remember that feeling of we got something here that is competing with the top of the Eastern Conference. We struggled to get over that hump, and maybe that Jaylen Brown experience of finals MVP and that run and the time in Boston could be the difference from what those groups were. But that feeling I had with those groups where they were a top three in the Eastern Conference and we really thought there was something maybe going to happen. J.J. Redick, Jimmy Butler, that team was stacked on paper. There were times where we felt, you got a real shot at this. That's my expectation, at least for year one, right? Then we get a little bit of substance and then we can maybe figure out what you're going to do with the bench or how you're going to get some rotation spots filled. But for year one, I need you to make me believe that there's actually a chance that you can seriously compete. And maybe that's stupid of me, but it goes back to what I was saying previously, which was the door was closed. And now this opens the door. And I don't know how far it's opened, but it was shut. We were stuck, and it was a scary space to be because that Embiid extension didn't even kick in yet. So just legitimately compete and look like a real serious team, and I'll see where the ball lies. What do you think about that? You think I'm a fraud?
0: No, I think that's fine.
2: Yeah, I think that's fine, too. Brodes, obviously, the big fella, Joel Embiid, one of the big question marks in the NBA. What this Jaylen Brown trade does, though, is with him and Maxey and VJ now, all of a sudden that three might be enough to beat a lot of the teams in the Eastern Conference. Because that's been the big question, as you know, with Philly. It's you can't rely on him. He's always hurt. And you just haven't had those guys to go along with Maxey when he's not available. Now that you have Jaylen Brown, outside of the Knicks, like, do you feel like at this point, if you can't rely on Embiid, even with adding Jaylen Brown, like, you think Philly has enough now to compete and beat those other teams?
1: I think so. Here's my guess is it just like takes the pressure off of Embiid needing to be this superhero. Cause that's sort of been the issue is when he's on the floor, you're just saying, yo, dude, save us. You're that special of a talent. Now you may not have the legs anymore. Or you may not be physically capable or whatever, but we were in such desperation mode. It was Maxey, you go fly around the court for 48 minutes, like your hair's on fire and just go be a speed guy. And then Embiid, save us after playing only 21 regular season games or something. It just didn't feel like a recipe for success. But what I think this does now is it allows everyone to calm down. Like, Joel doesn't have to save us and be this magical creature to just like pop up out of nowhere, operate from the nail with super efficiency and be the anchor defensively. And I mentioned Maxey. I just feel over the last couple of years, I mentioned the speed. I mean, this guy would play 48 minutes every single night, it felt. It was just balls to the wall. He only knows how to play with one sort of gear, which is great, but it takes a toll. And I think what this allows you to do is sort of give Maxey a breather throughout the whole season where he doesn't have to do everything with the ball in his hands when Embiid isn't there. And you can allow Jaylen Brown to do certain things. You could slow the game down a little bit more, and that could allow Maxey over the long run maybe to have some more legs by the end of the season. So that would maybe be my view of it all is stop putting so much emphasis

0: emphasis on everything being Joel related and allowing Maxey maybe to have a different style of play too, which I think he desperately needs for as good as he is. You know, I do think they kind of run him into the ground.
1: Yeah. We're talking to Hunter Brody, a.k.a. Broads, here on BetMGM tonight. Getting the Philly side of things, the winners of this Jaylen Brown trade yesterday. Broads, I said the Luka Doncic trade for me is always going to be the dumbest trade that I think I'll ever see in my lifetime. This, I don't think this is too far behind. I really don't. Just you were talking about Embiid. I know that that contract, I think, only kicks in this year, with that third year being a player option. So he's still basically tied to Philly through 2029. Does this Jaylen Brown trade make it easier to potentially try to move off of Embiid's contract? Or do you think that that's an untradeable contract and the Sixers are stuck with him no matter what happens here over the next 2 years?
0: Well, as you imagine with Luka, or as you mentioned with Luka, I should say, everything is somehow possible. It sounds crazy, but I'm just saying you could do anything. Man, that's a fascinating question. I wish I could sit here and tell you I got a feel on this Embiid thing. I don't know with Mike Gansey. Honestly, he's so new to this city. A lot of us are trying to figure out exactly what he's all about. And what a hell of a start, may I add. This is something awesome to sit down and appreciate. But I don't have a read on the type of guy he is. Is he like a legitimate killer and a go-getter and he's crazy and he is willing to part ways with future things, attach that to Embiid's deal and say, get out of here, we're building differently? Or was this just sort of something that fell into his lap because the Celtics were such in a weird spot that it was more timing and not so much this is his philosophy of being this wild card that's willing to go obnoxious? I don't know yet. But there is a part of me that thinks they're looking at it through the lens of Jaylen Brown added to Embiid at the finish line. If they can get him there is sort of what can make them scary. That's my guess. I could be wrong, but my guess is they're going to try and massage the Embiid health thing until the finish line and then ask whatever version of Maxey, Jaylen Brown, VJ, and if they get LeBron to marry with a healthy, which by the way is a scary risk because as you saw with the Knicks, I mean, dude, the first round I was listening up the FAN and it was, they were what, down 2-1 to Atlanta. And it was like, this team isn't going to win. And then, but it shows you how much, I don't know, like continuity. And I don't know, maybe that's not, maybe it means if you don't look good and then you can become good within a little bit of time. I don't know. I just feel the Knicks, they became one and their cohesion mattered so much throughout their journey, even dating back to when they didn't win the championship. I think there was a lot of learning curves throughout that time, firing the head coach, making that change. So my point is, I do think continuity matters. And that part would scare me because Embiid's such a big part. I mean, it's the big man who has the ball in his hand. So that would change a lot. I don't know which way they go, though. This is a shocking development.
2: Broads, I got to ask you about your draft pick because I thought you guys got one of the steals of the draft. I'm an Alabama guy. I watch Filon play every game in college. I love him. I think you're going to love him. He's a bucket. I thought getting him at 22 was a really good pick. So how are people feeling about that? And, you know, now you bring in Jaylen Brown, another guy in that guard room. Do you think like he's still, Filon's still part of that second unit? Kind of where do you think his fit is amongst the roster now after the trade? And how do people feel about his upcoming rookie season?
0: Yeah, everyone was pretty thrilled for the draft pick on draft night. To your point, I think people saw that he can score and he could get a bucket, and we were thrilled. The only weird part about it was you essentially gave up on Jared McCain, which I'm still baffled by that, and then you utilized that pick to go get a guard who can help score.
1: You sold like, high on him, though.
0: Yeah, right. Daryl Morey sold very high on him. But yeah, I think it goes back to something we were saying with Maxey and just a different version of pressure when you added Jaylen Brown. And I just think it sort of puts that storyline on the back burner and allows for him to just get used to the NBA game at his own pace, where we're not watching through this crazy intense lens of, you know, like, come on, you know how we could be. We're starving. We're drooling out of our mouth, hoping to get basketball back. And he would be sort of in that cooker of you're going to help us get there, so you better start going. And now it's you know, calm down. Nick Nurse can sort of push certain levers for you and let you do your thing. And maybe it helps out rotation wise, where, you know, You can just play this thing differently. So I'm excited, though. I really am. I think I'm not going to act as if I'm a huge, huge prospect guy, but I do the research after the picks and kind of take a peek at what their strengths are, what their weaknesses are. And I love the idea of, before the Jaylen Brown trade, of course, just Maxi, VJ, Phylon, that idea of these three young cats just kind of having that work hard mentality, the always in the gym thing. And it worked out wonders for those guys. And he could just be added to that. But now I think he can ease in. And I mean, listen, now you get Embiid's presence, Maxi's presence, Jaylen Brown's presence. It's never bad to be around guys with that type of skill who have been successful in the league as long as they have. So I'm excited for him. I really am. It's going to be a lot of fun.
1: We're talking to Brodes, Hunter Brody here on BetMGM tonight. He's a host at 94 WIP in Philly. He's also the founder of Brodes Media. And as you can tell, he's a big Philly sports fan through and through. And he's very giddy about his Sixers getting Jaylen Brown. How could you not be? It felt like Christmas morning or Christmas night, I guess, yesterday. Brodes, you mentioned Nick Nurse. I don't know how you feel about him in general, like over the last couple of years here as a Sixers fan. So yeah, obviously he won the title with Toronto, but like, is this now getting Jaylen Brown and the elevated expectations? Does this now put Nick Nurse on the hot seat if year one ends maybe in the first round exit or even worse? Like, could this potentially signal in the end of Nick Nurse? Or do you think that he's going to be given some time no matter how this thing shakes out in year one with this new core?
0: Yeah, it's a great question. I think this goes back to learning about Mike Gansey. If this thing underperforms and Mike Gansey's like, nope, no, we're cutthroat, not going to work. And you saw it work with the Knicks too. Even a good coach in Tom Thibodeau, while did a lot of things well, it just wasn't enough. And then you make that switch. So something I'm definitely going to monitor. But so, man, it's kind of split. There are people that are sort of rubbed the wrong way when it comes to Nick Nurse because he's just not giving you that pop. But I always looked at it like, if you really went through the last two or X amount of years with Nick Nurse, and Embiid wasn't available for 80% of the games, Maxi had an injury last year that was limiting him with his hand, and I just never thought he really had the hand or the cards that were dealt really to do anything. Like, this is the NBA. You need guys that can play, and then the head coach in the playoffs is sort of when you get to see what they can and can't do. He had a remarkable down 3-1 comeback to a Celtics team that were very flawed, shooting a bunch of threes, and they probably lost the series more than the Sixers went out and won it because they just kind of stayed to their MO of, I'm going to fire 93s and we're going to live and die by it. But again, I mean, he did keep the team mentally locked in to come back from that series. So I think this is a big year for him. I always felt that he's kind of like, just like, he's a guy. He's a guy. He's not a bad coach. I don't think he's this unbelievable electric coach either. I think he's fine. You know, he's stable. He's okay. But I think now, if there's real expectations to compete again, as I mentioned earlier, well, now I'm going to look with more heat. Like, yo, dude. Like, come on. Like, now I need to see you get creative, use your rotation, start someone different in game two if game one went a wrong way. So it'll be different. And to your point, if this doesn't go well, are they willing to give him time to work with this, or will it be a Tom Thibodeau situation? Mike Gansey, baby. Lock into Mike Gansey. One of the hottest names in Philadelphia, not Bryce Harper. No. Mike Gansey.
1: Mike Gansey. All right, Brodes, I got one more for you. Speaking of Bryce Harper, I just want to give you one quick opportunity here to go nuts about your Phils. Quick temp check on the Phillies. I mean, the season looked over on May 1. You fire Topper, you bring in Donnie Baseball, and here we are now. It feels like it's 2022 all over again. Do you feel like this is 2022 all over again, like they're destined to go to the World Series here? And for a quick part two, how do you feel about the All-Star game coming to CBP in 2 weeks?
0: The CBP thing is going to be awesome. I mean, I'm watching the link and obviously what they're doing with the World Cup and just everybody all over the place and seeing Brazil and just everything. I think it's been really cool. So to get the baseball side of things, it's going to be a lot of fun. I'm really looking forward to it. With the Phils, here's the ironic part of it all here. See, I have Phillies PTSD. And I'm the miserable you-know-what when it comes to this group, where it's show me in October. So I've just been through it so many times. Look, I love Schwarber. I love Harp. I love these guys. I don't love Trey Turner. I'll tell you that for free. I don't love Trey Turner. But it's just, I don't know, man. There's something missing with me and this group to this point. And maybe I'm wrong. They've turned it around miraculously since being 9-19 and the Braves were a billion games up and now they're right in striking distance before the All-Star break even happened. So I will give them a ton of credit. They dig themselves out of an absurd hole, but there's just something about this group that has always found ways to go quiet with their bats and the whole thing. And it's just one big repeat. So I'm kind of in like, come on, fellas, you got to show me when it matters. But I hate to be that way because it's such a grueling long season. I try to appreciate every moment, but I am a terrible human being.
1: Well, you're good enough to join us, brother. So I appreciate that, man. And thanks for all the time. Enjoy your weekend. Enjoy the 4th of July. I don't know if you'll be, you know, in the Philly area or if you got any good plans, but I'll be down.
0: Yeah, working.
1: Southern.
0: Yeah, I'll be working.
1: I'll be in Wildwood.
0: Oh, nice, dude. Yeah, no, I'll be right. Come on, I'm filling. These are the days where the Grinders have to fill in for the big dogs like Spike Eskin, who gets to put his feet up on the beach and relax. And here I am grinding, talking about Danny Briere and the Flyers trying to get some callers.
1: The beach. When's the last time Spike saw a beach?
0: It's a good question. That's a good question. I don't know.
1: Yeah. All right. But enjoy your the spotlight, the much deserved spotlight on WIP this weekend, brother. And which, by the way, the folks can listen to on the Odyssey app. Dude, appreciate it as always, man. We love having you on. So I know I'll be calling you soon to talk some Phillies or to talk some Eagles here on the show. So I appreciate it. We appreciate it.
0: Of course, fellas, man. Have a great weekend. And Mike Ganzi, goodbye, everybody.
2: Thanks, Bruce.
1: Mike Ganzi, I guess he's the most beloved figure in all of Philly right now. I haven't heard anybody say it. Go ahead, Peach.
2: I was going to say, Pat, they got Howie Roseman and they're treating Mike Ganzi like he's the next big thing. It's like, how many great GMs is the city of Philadelphia going to have? To Brode's point, though, it's kind of all downhill from here, Pat, isn't it? After a trade like that, you can't really top that one. So, hell of a start for Mike Ganzi, but I don't know if he could be the GM for the next 25 years. I don't think he's going to make a trade as good as that.
1: No, he will not. And that is a good thing. It's like when you first buy a car and you take it off the lot, and then the value, that's the highest it'll ever be. It's all downhill from there. You're just waiting for that first car accident. You're waiting for that first check engine light to come on. That's what Mike Ganzi is right now. You just drove him off the lot, and
2: correct.
1: You're like, oh, my God. I got seat warmers. I got a cup holder like underneath my seat.
2: Yeah.
1: What'd you say?
2: I said this GM thing is easy, right? I mean, people, they complain. I mean, this GM thing is easy. That's what Mike Gansey's thinking.
1: Exactly. 310-840-4910 is the phone number to join the show. All right. When we come back, we'll get you a World Cup update. Two legends playing in what is probably going to be one of them, their final game ever in the World Cup. Ronaldo and Modric. Portugal, Croatia. We'll get you an update when we return. We'll unpack both the Brodes interview and the Gary Washburn interview. What did Boston have to say about it? What did our Philly side have to say about it? In case you want to hear more, we're going to do that when we return as well. 310-840-4910. I'm Pat Boyle. He's PJ Glasser. This is BetMGM Tonight right here on Westwood One Sports.
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10: Here's your 96.7 FM, 1670 AM, The Zone weatherology forecast. A severe thunderstorm watch continues until 10 p.m. tonight. Chance of thunderstorms tonight, otherwise cloudy skies expected. Lows dip down to about 71. Winds out of the southwest, 5 to 10 miles an hour. Cloudy skies expected again tomorrow. Chance of thunderstorms, daytime highs approaching 85. Right now, 69. I'm staff meteorologist Megan Mulford on The Zone.
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1: All righty, welcome on back. 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I'm Pat Boyle. 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All right, we're going to unpack both the Broads, Hunter Brody, what he had to say, the Philly fanatic Sixers and Philly sports fan side of view on the Jaylen Brown trade, and we'll unpack the Gary Washburn side of things, I don't want to say classy, because that makes it sound like I'm saying Broads is not classy, but Broads is a fan, PJ. He's a lunatic. Oh, Gary is a very measured journalist, very smart. Again, not that Broads is dumb, but we had two very different interviews, and I thought they were both fantastic. We're going to unpack those in a second, but Peach, first scoreboard update here tonight for the World Cup, Portugal-Croatia. Ronaldo and Modric, I saw Combs put in our show chat. I thought this was like known. Maybe it's not official until he actually says it. But according to Underdog on Twitter, put out that Ronaldo's sister claims she has a, quote, reliable source saying that this World Cup will be Ronaldo's last. So enjoy it while it lasts. I mean, he's 41 years old. Did anybody really think Ronaldo was coming back? Did anybody think he was playing at 45? But, yes, and I thought that this was, no matter what, this was going to be Modric's, Luka
2: Tom
1: Modric's
2: Brady
1: last
2: did it.
1: World Cup anyway. But, you know, former teammates at Real Madrid, two of the great players of this century. And we could have had a couple of goals already, but it's still somehow 0-0, 33 minutes in. But this has been back and forth. It has been intense. It's been a good game so far, considering there hasn't been a goal yet.
3: I feel like this has been the story of Portugal's tournament so far. You know, a lot of people were kind of picking them as the dark horse. Like, if you take away the Spains, the Englands, the Frances, the Argentinas, people kind of like Portugal in that next tier of teams to win it. And watching this first 30 minutes, you could see why. I mean, the talent, it's just fantastic. But they just, like, they can't finish, Pat. You know, it's like when you're in a hockey game and you're just peppering the goalie and you cannot score. And it's just got to be frustrating for them. They played Colombia to a 0-0 draw. DR Congo was a 1-1 draw. And now here they go again against Croatia, where it's a 0-0 game, and it very easily could be 2-0 Portugal. So Croatia, they're getting dominated. Portugal is the better team. They're playing like it. But you got to feel good if you're a Croatia fan, because for two people that like Croatia to win this match, for two people that bet the draw in regulation, it just does have the feel of, man, Portugal is just doing everything but scoring. So hopefully Croatia's defense can keep it up, and then they can find themselves a counterattack, try and score a goal.
1: Yeah, well, that's what they're doing. Croatia's just sitting back, and then they're hitting on the counter because they cannot sustain enough possession, and they're not fast enough that if they get countered after they send numbers forward, like, they're in big trouble. So they've got to try to play a little bit of a defensive shell and then hit on the counter, and all it takes is one. All it takes is one to do it. Croatia nearly had him there, but that was at, Portugal got a heck of a well-timed challenge to slow things down. It could have looked like it was maybe a foul, but it was actually just really perfectly timed tackle. So, yeah, Portugal's been the better team, but I would think Croatia is definitely in this game. They just kind of have to withstand this flurry right now that Portugal's sending at them. 310-840-4910. All right, PJ. So, again, huge shout-out to Broads, Hunter Brody, for joining us. That's the more fresh one, so I want to spin it back, especially because we ran out a little time. We ran out of time a little bit from Gary Washburn from the Boston Globe. But what was the biggest thing that he said that you think stood out? I jammed it in there right at the end, but when I said, like, what did you think was more of the truth, if you will, or more of a bigger reason why the Giannis trade fell through? Was it because the Celtics didn't want to include Hugo Gonzalez, or was it because they didn't want to offer Giannis a third year? And he kind of alluded that both things might have been true, which is crazy to me. And it makes me think that I mentioned it yesterday when Kate was filling in, PJ. Like, there's a video of our guy, our buddy Zach Gelb, floating around that he was on a show and they had Antoine Walker on, former Celtic. And Antoine Walker was like, if this trade happens, this is before it happened, if this trade happens, this is the new ownership group but led by Bill Chisholm, making, and this would not be anything about basketball. This would be a purely business decision. And so the fact that you didn't, like, I got to believe that that might be true, that they don't want to spend money. They don't want $65 million plus dollars a year for Jaylen Brown. But it's like, you won't include Hugo Gonzalez in a trade for Giannis, or you are refusing to give Giannis Antetokounmpo a third year. You only were going to give him 2 years. Like, it's almost like Boston was looking for a reason to not have that trade happen.
3: Correct. Not make the trade. Yeah, you're right. Which is shocking for Boston. And the fact that they might now have two teams in that city, because Red Sox fans are just so fed up with their ownership group and how they're kind of having the same approach. And we're talking about the best sports city from a success standpoint in the country by far. Everybody wishes they were a Boston sports fan with how much winning they've done in the last 20 years. So the fact that the Celtics now could kind of be trending down the road that the Red Sox are, where it's not as much about winning and it's more about just making financial decisions, could be very interesting. So yeah, that question about Giannis certainly was something. I also thought, you know, Gary's a soft-spoken guy, Pat, but he was adamant that Jaylen Brown did not want this. He didn't ask for a trade. He didn't want to move on, which we knew. But again, somebody who covers the team to be that adamant about that, I thought was very interesting. And even in his post today, you know, that Shams reposted about the fact that he's still processing it. And it really wasn't this heartfelt, like, thank you, like, I love my time there. It was kind of like, you know, they did me dirty. Like, I did not want this. I didn't expect this. So I just think all of this is really interesting, because him and Tatum, I mean, they did a lot of good things. They won a ring. They were one of the top teams in the East for just about all the time that those guys were there together. And I think it's just shock, because for a team like the Celtics that is such a good organization with such a good GM in Brad Stevens, to see them have such a lopsided trade like this, very surprising. And I think Gary, for somebody who's covered the team as long as he has, you could hear it in his voice and the way he was answering questions. Like, he's still shocked by it. So I think that is what has stood out to me, Pat, is even the people close to the team in that city, they are as shocked as all of us are that they ended up accepting this trade.
1: Yeah. Yeah. And you mentioned it. Jaylen Brown's post that he came out with today and what he said, you're right, he didn't want the trade. And Gary Osborne said it. That seems to be the prevailing, like, cold hard truth. The cold hard facts is that Jaylen Brown did not request the trade. He did not ask to be traded. Boston sent his ass packing. And, you know, Gary mentioned, he kept mentioning it, and analytically, if you believe in it, you want your team run analytically, you believe in the analytics, take the analytics and shove them with the first four letters of that word comes from. Shove them there.
3: Yeah.
1: Shove them there, because, again, PJ, I'm a Knicks fan. The Celtics are not better without Jaylen Brown. They're not. I don't care what the stupid true rating on off the court says. He was the finals MVP 25 months ago. They don't win the NBA championship if not for him. Tatum was stunk in that series against Dallas. He wasn't good at all. Jaylen Brown carried them. And I'm looking back at the stats from the series against the Knicks 2 years ago when they got knocked out. And Tatum averaged 25, 12, and 5.5. And he shot okay. Him and Jaylen Brown both shot 40%. But, like, neither of them played that well. It wasn't like Jaylen Brown sunk them in that series. So that was the last time they got eliminated. And then this year, they get knocked out in the first round after having a 3-1 lead against the Sixers in a game 7 that Tatum doesn't even play. So how is Jaylen Brown basically getting scapegoated for this? Like, it's his fault, the last two eliminations for Boston? I'm not buying that. I honestly, the more I think about it, I think this is a new, just like you mentioned, PJ, great point with the Red Sox. Everybody hates the ownership group there. They'd rather spend on, what is it, Liverpool, right? They own Liverpool.
3: Yep.
1: Rather than spend on the Red Sox, it feels like this new Boston ownership group, they came in and they're a bunch of cheapskates that would rather not have Jaylen Brown on the team because they don't want to have to spend right up to the second apron for the next, you know, for the foreseeable future here.
3: Pat, I'm glad you brought up your Knicks because, you know, I've been doing a lot of hits. I've done a couple hits today. I did some last night. And people are like, what are your thoughts on the Jaylen Brown trade? I said my initial thought are that the Knicks are the winner in all of this. As a Knicks fan, you have to be absolutely thrilled that Boston did this. I know it makes Philadelphia contender and it makes them a lot better, but you just swept Philly. That's a bad matchup for Philadelphia. And you just made the second best team in the East by far way worse. I mean, way worse. Like Boston is probably going to be competing as like a 5 seed, 4 seed in the Eastern Conference next year. For a Knicks team that was already the favorite in the East, they're running it back. They got that great starting lineup. They did lose Mitchell Robinson to the Celtics, of course, but they got all the confidence. The pressure's off. They won their championship. And now you just took away their biggest competition. You took away their second best player. I obviously Philly's a huge winner in this, Pat, but I mean, I think you're Knicks. I mean, you got to be thrilled. It's like if you're looking at it from an OKC perspective, and the Spurs made a trade of this extent, and they got rid of like Stephon Castle. You don't think OKC fans would be happy about that, or they got rid of Dylan Harper or something like that? So, I mean, when you're one of these contending teams, and I know the Knicks have built their team to beat that iteration of Boston, and they did so a couple seasons ago, and I think that's a big reason why Brad Stevens made this move, was because he didn't feel like with Tatum and Brown he could beat this version of New York. But still, man, I think if you're a Knicks fan today, if you're a Philly fan, as we were just talking to Broads, you're obviously ecstatic. I think if you're a Knicks fan too, you got to be absolutely thrilled about this.
1: Oh, I am. Oh, don't. No, PJ, don't.
3: I should be. Absolutely.
1: Don't. I'm trying to be a good sports talk radio host first and foremost. But yes, as a Knicks fan, I'm over the moon. I mean, absolutely. I love it. I think the Knicks, here's something. Here's something for the entire city of Boston. Let me roll up my sleeves. The New York Knicks have broken the Boston Celtics. They've broken them from the inside.
3: Yeah.
1: And I did see a funny tweet, by the way. Is that Stavi guy? Whatever. I don't know what his real name is. I just know him as Stavi. He's funny. Massive. He was like day one as a double agent, and Mitchell Robinson is already dismantling the Boston Celtics organization from within. Like the Celtics are crumbled. Brad Stevens, his brain is scrambled. The Knicks have scrambled his brains to the point where he's like, we have to dismantle it. We can't beat the Knicks. Yeah, no, I'm over the moon, brother. I love this. I'm every single second of it. The Celtics just traded away Jaylen Brown for Paul George. Like, they got significantly worse. Do I worry a little bit about Philly? Yeah, a little bit. But sure. Embiid will probably get hurt, and they'll probably find a way to, I mean, the Knicks just swept them, so I'm not worried about Philly. But yeah, the fact that Boston is definitely not in the Knicks' way anymore, I feel really, really, really good about that. 310-840-4910. When we come back, we'll talk a little bit more about this trade, continue to unpack the two interviews we had, and it'll be halftime of Portugal-Croatia. Which legend's career in the World Cup is ending tonight? We'll give you an update when we come back, a couple baseball scores as well, and we'll give out Brandon Combs and Michael Montgomery's Let's Go Streaking picks, because I haven't done it yet. They're in the Dodgers game, so don't worry. It's not time-sensitive. But we'll do all that when we come back. I'm Pat Boyle. He's PJ Glasser. This is BetMGM tonight on Westwood One Sports.
2: Jaylen Brown is headed to the city of brotherly love. The Celtics are trading the former Finals MVP to the Sixers for Paul George and a bundle of draft picks. Does the addition of Brown make Philly a legit challenger to New York in the East? Westwood One Sports.
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12: We'll make it six straight wins for the Brewers over the Reds this season. Milwaukee earned its latest victory last night, 4-2, with Garrett Mitchell playing the hero. He went 4-for-4 with two doubles and a triple. That triple scored the go-ahead run in the seventh inning. He scored soon after on a wild pitch. Aaron Ashby got the win, his major league leading 12th on the year, while Trevor Megill picked up his 12th save of the season. Milwaukee has beaten Cincinnati in all six meetings this year. We'll go for another sweep this afternoon. First pitch at 1:10. Meanwhile, Sean Eichel believes his experience since being fired at Nebraska in 2017 will serve him well at Wisconsin as he becomes the new athletic director. The school made the move official yesterday, spoke with reporters about what his last 9 years at Texas taught him as he prepares to return to leading an athletic department.
13: Our transition here should be proof positive that you can take a program and you can enhance the program and be creative and innovative, and it all comes down to people, and you know, the people got to be aligned and on the same page, not unlike our teams when they're going out there competing. They got to execute a game plan.
12: Eichhorst will be introduced at an event at Camp Randall Stadium soon.
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12: Well, the U.S. men's national team advancing in the knockout stage at the World Cup for the first time in 24 years. That's after a 2-0 win over Bosnia and Herzegovina last night. The U.S. managed it despite being down to 10 men for the final 30 minutes. They're going to face Belgium on Monday in Seattle. With this Wisconsin Sports Zone Network update, I'm Zach Heil.
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1: Welcome all back. BetMGM Tonight, Westwood One Sports. I'm Pat Boyle. He's PJ Glasser. The phone number to join the show is 310-840-4910. That's 310-840-4910. All right. Quick update. Halftime. Croatia nil. Portugal nil. Portugal had controlled most of the first half, had much of the bigger chances, but could not get on the receiving end of a couple of really dangerous crosses and also a bunch of dangerous-looking shots that got blocked. Croatia made a couple of nice saves, so nil-nil at half. We'll continue to keep you posted throughout that game. Late one tonight, Switzerland-Algeria, by the way, 11 p.m. Eastern, so that's a late one. That's the latest game that we've had start in like 2 weeks. So yep. You got that going on at the World Cup. We did Let's Go Streaking earlier, which we always do at 6:45 p.m. Eastern. We had to cut it short, though. So just for anybody that missed it, that likes following it every night, because last night we went 3 for 3. Mookie Betts ended up not playing, but Kate hit, I hit, and Monty's back, I think. So I guess it was Max. Max Sheedy hit on Michael Harris. Who, by the way, PJ, did you see that? The Brits, they went to the Braves game after the World Cup win, and they were going, Michael, they were Michael. Singing Michael Harris songs, like, you know, English soccer hooligan chants. It was phenomenal.
2: So good. Michael Harris must have not wanted them to leave. He was getting serenaded in center field. That was awesome, man. It's gonna be a little sad, Pat, when the World Cup is over and these fan bases aren't at these games doing chants. It's just, it's so fun. I wish I could go to one of these baseball games when one of these fan bases take over. Because what a cool experience it looks like.
1: Same. Yeah, so last night goes streaking. We went a perfect 3 for 3. Tonight I'm going with Kevin McGonigal of the Tigers. They're at the Rangers. That game, I think, actually is starting like the next few minutes or just started. PJ, your game, I believe, just started as well. You're going with Bobby Witt for the Royals. Yes, and sir. Then our guys behind the proverbial glass, producer Brandon Combs, who is on a current streak of 2, he's going with Max Muncy tonight. Dodgers going up against the Padres. And then Monty, who's on a current streak of 3, he's going with Shohei. Shohei Ohtani going up against the Padres. Monty looking to become the first member of this crew to get to 40 correct picks. So that is on the line tonight. Mr. Michael Montgomery, the owner and operator of batters-box.com. Let's see if we can get a quick baseball score or two in here, because I think there's only 2 or 3 games going on right now, Peach. Guardians lead the White Sox 2-0. Battle for first place in the AL Central. That's a good one. Braves lead the Cardinals 5-3. St. Louis still above 500 on July 2nd. We thought that team was going to be terrible. And the Braves trying to hold off the Phillies. They lead it 5-3, and then the Royals are up 1-0. Did your guy Bobby Witt already get a hit? No, he went. He's 0-for-1.
2: Got a strikeout.
1: All right. All right.
2: Not great. Sorry. Hopefully 4 more.
1: It's not, as Joe Girardi would say, it's not what you want. By the way, that Braves-Cardinals game, 8 runs in the first inning. Yikes.
2: Wow.
1: You had a 3-run home run. From Jordan Walker. So he just continues to have an incredible season. I think he's up to 19 home runs now. Yeah, 19 bombs for Jordan Walker. And then the Braves knocked Dustin May out in the very first inning with just a bunch of singles and doubles and sack flies and whatnot. They knocked Dustin May out of the game already. How about
2: that? If anybody had that nerfy, text us, please. Because I feel that's tough.
1: Yeah, but I know. All right, we'll talk more when we come back. We'll also hit on some of the other smaller moves in NBA free agency. They're going to make a big difference when we come back. Right here on BetMGM Tonight.
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1: 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LeBron is the second greatest of all time, but let's be honest. 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I'm Pat Boyle.
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1: Hey-o! 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I'm Pat Boyle. The Glassman's with me tonight, PJ Glasser, again in for Brad Evans. PJ's back with me tomorrow as well. Brad on vacation until Tuesday of next week. And we are brought to you by BetMGM. 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The talk and text line to join the show, 310-840-4910. We've talked a lot so far. Opened up with the USA win last night against Bosnia. Your overall thoughts on the game? Did you watch the game? Because 24 million people did, and it peaked at 32 million. So I guess 32 million people watched it, which is a record for the most watched U.S. soccer telecast in the English language in U.S. TV history. I know that was wordy, but like, just think about it. It makes sense. Basically, the most watched English language. I'm not going to say it again. It was the most watched soccer game, basically ever. Basically,
2: you know,
1: ever.
2: That's a good point, though, because how many people, too, are watching on, like, Telemundo as well? Because that floods the timeline as well. Like, the Spanish call of the Tillman free kick, electric. Absolutely electric. So you had an average of 24.5 million watching the Fox broadcast. That's not even counting all the people that were watching on Telemundo, too. So I never even considered that, but that's a great point. But yes, anybody who hasn't heard that Spanish call of Tillman's free kick goal, highly recommend. Just terrific.
1: Yeah, and there's a lot of people that watch on Telemundo. A lot of Spanish, you know, first language Spanish-speaking folks here in the U.S., like, they probably definitely watch Telemundo. I dated a Colombian girl in high school, and the one time I went over and they were watching soccer, they're watching on Telemundo because, like, they speak Spanish first. So it's like, why wouldn't you? And also, all the Telemundo and Spanish